change if first. O Allah, we make sincere tawbah from all sins, major or minor. Sins of the eyes, sins of the ears, of the tongue, of the hands and feet, of our heart and mind. We make sincere tawbah, my beloved Allah. We are pledging not to return to those sins. And accidentally, if we again commit the sin, then we will make plenty of tawbah. But we are seeking protection, my beloved Allah. O Allah, we are entering the silsila of Chishtiya, Qadiriya, Naqshbandiya, Saharwardiya. O Rabbi Kareem, we are taking this bayat for the islah of our nafs, to gain your ma'rifat, to gain your muhabbat, to become obedient to you and your Nabi sallallahu alayhi wasallam, so that we may get the courage, my Allah, to follow the teachings of the Quran Sharif and the Sunnah of Nabi alayhi salatu wasallam. اللهم صل على سيدنا محمد وعلى آل سيدنا محمد مبارك وسلم. اے رب کریم ہمارے گناہوں کو معاف فرما. Forgive each and every one of us. اے رب کریم, those who have taken bayat, make it extremely easy for them to practice on deen and sharia. Make it easy for all of us. But ay Rabbi Kareem, the very fact that they are taking this pledge, it is an indication that they wish to become yours. Ay Rabbi Kareem, all around us is nothing but fitnas. There's nothing but corruption and mischief. There's nothing but invitation towards sins and evil. Ay Rabbi Kareem, with the barakat of the bayat that they are making, the pledge that they are taking, make it extremely easy for them. Remove all obstacles in their path. Fill their hearts with the noor of Iman and Yaqeen and Taqwa. Ya Rabbi Kareem, fill our hearts with the noor of trust in you, tawakkul in you. Bless us with your ma'rifat. Bless us with your qurb. Bless us with Nabi alayhi salatu wasalam's ishq and muhabbat. Ya Rabbi Kareem, we are the most sinful ones on the surface of the earth. You could have seized us there and then. You could have destroyed us there and then when we disobeyed you. How loving you are. How compassionate and forgiving you are. How generous and kind you are. How tolerant you are. Oh my beloved Allah. Allah. Allah, Allah, hawa wo hirs wala dil badal de, mera ghaflat mein dooba dil badal de dil ki dunya dil badal de, khuda ya fazl farma dil badal. Change the condition of our hearts. Ya Rabbi Kareem, those who are sick and ailing, give them shifa. Those who are weak, give them strength. Those who have no children, bless them with pious children. Remove the difficulties, the pain, the hardship, the suffering of mankind around the globe, and especially the ummah of Nabi Pak sallallahu alayhi wa sallam. Ya Rabbi Kareem, accept all the works of deen that are taking place. 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
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Become pleased and happy with us. ہم سے راضی ہو جا, ہم سے راضی ہو جا. ایک دن مرنا ہے, آخر موت ہے. Don't let the angel of death find us in disco, cinema, theater, watching some haram on the TV, reading some filthy magazine, listening to music, or any kind of haram action. We don't know when the angel of death will strike. Ek din marna hai, aakhir maut hai. May beloved Allah, at the time of our death comes, take us to Madinah Tayyibah. So many people have been so fortunate that they have been conveyed to Madinah Sharif and they have passed away there. Ya Rabbi Kareem, give us death in Madinah Tayyibah, Shahadat in Madinah Tayyibah, burial in Baqi. But if it is not muqaddar and destined there, wherever it may be in the world, let it be in a state that you are pleased with us. Take the khidmat of deen from us, my Allah. گرچہ پر خطا ہے پر کہاں جائے تیرا بندہ, تیرے در پر تیرا بندہ امید کرم آیا. We acknowledge that indeed we are the most sinful ones, but where do we go, my Allah? Where do we go? Which other door is there that we can tap? اے رب کریم, ان سب کو نیک بنا دے. Make all the sisters of ours from the صالحات قانتات عابدات. Bless them, my beloved Allah, with the best of دنیا and آخر. Make them the رابعہ بصریہ of our time. Bless them with a life of happiness, contentment, satisfaction. Those who have taken the pledge, my beloved Allah, bless them with your ma'rifat and yaqeen and muhabbat. Bless us with all the goodness that Nabi alayhi salatu wasalam begged for us. Bless the ummah with that goodness. And from all the mischief, corruption and fitna that he asked for protection, protect us and the entire ummah of Nabi Paak sallallahu alayhi wasallam. ربنا تقبل منا إنك أنت السميع العليم وتب علينا إنك أنت التواب الرحيم.

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with you within a few minutes. Of course, he explained it at length. Allah Tabaraka wa Ta'ala says, it is Allah, giving you the meaning of that verse, Huwa Allazi, it is He, it is Allah Tabaraka wa Ta'ala, who causes Sakina to descend in the hearts of the believers. Allah Ta'ala causes it to descend. Allah makes Sakina to descend in the hearts of the believers. For what reason? So that their iman may be increased with the iman which they already have. The iman that they already have, there will be an increase in that iman when Sakina descends in the hearts of the believers. But it doesn't just descend. Allah Tabaraka wa Ta'ala causes it to descend. Now when it is going to descend, it must descend some way. There must be a place for it to descend. Of course, I'm just trying to explain it to you in my own words. That we must picture an airport. Now there are planes that are circling above the airport, waiting for permission to land at that airport. Once the controller gives the okay for that plane to land, then it lands on that airport. When it lands there, then the passengers disembark comfortably after it has landed properly. In the same way, this Sakina, the airport for this Sakina is the heart of the believers. The airport for this Sakina is the heart of the believers. When an enemy attacks a country, the first thing that they try to do is to destroy the airport. The destruction of the airport is something that is considered as an achievement by the conquerors. So that the planes of the enemies may not be able to take off or land. So they destroy the airport. Those who are conquering, they want to destroy that airport because they consider that country to be its enemy. They don't want the plane or the air force to be able to take off to attack them. So if this airport is destroyed, then the plane cannot land. This airport of our hearts, if we are going to destroy it, Nafs and Shaitan, if they are going to bombard this airport of ours, which is the heart, if our heart is going to be given away to some pretty face or to some haram entertainment and pleasure or to adultery, fornication, music, TV, videos and all the other haram things that we can think of, when the heart is given away, that means there's no airport left there because the heart is with somebody else. How many times we say, like after my return from Johannesburg, on the telephone I said, Hazrat, my heart is there. So how many times we say that my heart is there. My heart is in Madina Sharif. My heart is in Makkah Sharif. So the person still eats, drinks,
conducts his business, does everything. But his heart is not there, meaning that his soul is somewhere else. So like that, if we have given our heart to the Kaaba Sharif, to Madina Sharif, to Rasul-e-Pak Sallallahu Alaihi Wasallam, to the Quran Sharif, to Deen, then our heart is still there. If we have given our heart to Allah Tabaraka wa Ta'ala, then our heart is there. But if we have given our heart to some illicit love or to some haram thing, then our heart is not there, it's gone with that person. So which means that we have destroyed that airport. Now when that airport is destroyed, where is that plane of Sakina going to land? Tranquility, where is it going to land? When there is no airport left there. Now all of us are in search of Sakina. We want Sakina, we want peace, we want tranquility. But where are we going to get that tranquility if we haven't left an airport there? If our airport is so badly damaged that there is no runway left for that Sakina to land, then where is it going to land? And if it's not going to land, then we will be restless all our lives. Or until we do not give our hearts to Allah Ta'ala, that means we don't repair that heart, that damaged airport, until we don't repair, that Sakina is not going to land. So Allah Tabaraka wa Ta'ala is the one who causes the Sakina to descend. He causes it to descend. Allah makes it descend. But there must be an airport for it to descend. And that airport is the heart of the believers. If the believer's heart is there, purified of all the evils, then that Sakina is going to land. It's going to descend. Therefore it is mentioned in Tafsir Ruhul Ma'ani that what is Sakina? Hiya nurun yastaqirru fil qalb. It is nur which embeds itself in the heart of the believers. It is a nur that comes into the heart of the believers. But then he gave a very beautiful example of the heart, that when it pumps, what does it do? It pumps blood, and the blood goes to every part of the body, and it carries oxygen to all the cells of the body, and the person then feels fit and healthy. But if the heart does not pump properly and there is a failure, then the whole body will become diseased. In the same way, in the spiritual world also, the spiritual heart is also pumping. If this Sakina is going to descend on this heart, then this heart, the spiritual heart now, will pump that Sakina through all parts of the body. So now this person's eyes will be enjoying comfort, his ears will be enjoying comfort, his tongue, his hands, his feet, everything will be enjoying tranquility and peace, because this tranquility, this peace has been pumped by this heart, the spiritual heart. Now even if there's pain in the hands, pain in the feet, pain in the stomach, pain in the head, or there's other problems, other difficulties, but because this Sakina has spread throughout the heart, throughout the body, so this person, under all conditions, he will enjoy tranquility. Under all conditions, this person's heart is with Allah Tabaraka wa Ta'ala. So he will say that in whatever condition my Rabb keeps me, I am happy. That will happen afterwards. But the first thing that we have to do is to repair this damaged heart of ours. So this is the purpose of these majlises that we are having. It is not for an increase of our knowledge, that we had a certain amount of knowledge, now let's increase it a little more. Alhamdulillah, if some knowledge increases, by the way, Alhamdulillah. But the purpose is to repair these damaged hearts of ours. We have damaged it. It has been destroyed. It has been bombarded by shaitan and nafs. We haven't left the runway clear for that Sakina to descend on our hearts. And as a result of that, there's all kinds of problems in our society, whether they are pious, whether they are namazis, whether they are hajis, whether they are musallis, or whatever they may be, whatever we may be, whatever kind of our dressing may be and garb may be. But because this heart is damaged, so even if we go to the khanqas, or we go to the masajid, or we go to tabligh and dawat, or we go for hajj and umrahs, but that pride, that arrogance, that anger, that jealousy, that malice, that greed, which has bombarded our hearts, we do not get rid of that, because we spend very little time in those type of majlises, or very little time in the sohbat and the company of such kind of righteous and pious people. So what is going to happen is that little repairing that we do, the damage is much more than that after a few minutes.
that little repairing that we do in the masjid, when we go outside, through our eyes, or what we see with our eyes, what we hear with our ears, what we speak with our tongues, and what actions are undertaken with our hands and feet, all these things bombard that airport again. Before that Sakina can land, it's already bombarded. The end result is quarrels, arguments, disputes, fights, and all kinds of problems. Nobody is finding any kind of peace and tranquility and happiness. May Allah tabaraka wa ta'ala give me, give you, and the ummah, this tranquility, this peace, this serenity, and this sakina that Allah tabaraka wa ta'ala gave to the sahaba e kiram, even though they were in battles, where outwardly for some period of time it seemed as if they were suffering defeat, but they still were given this sakina. And what does it do? لَيَزْدَادُ إِيمَانًا مَعْ إِيمَانِهِمْ. Their iman is increased. And in Bayanul Quran, in the Hashiyah, the explanation of that, that how does their iman increase? So he said that that iman, which was qali, that iman, which was qali, that iman, which was mawruthi, and that iman, which was aqli, three things. That iman was because of the intelligence, that the person used a bit of intelligence and accepted iman. Or it was an iman which was just on the lips. Or that iman which the person just got by way of inheritance. He's an heir. He got it as a legacy because his father was a Muslim, a mu'min, so he also became a Muslim. Now it becomes iman-e-hali. Now this iman becomes iman-e-hali. Iman-e-wijdani, that qal now becomes hal. The words now change to hal, comes to a condition of the heart. That means the person's life now projects that iman. So that qal becomes hal. And that iman becomes zawqi, like how you enjoy something. You say, this is very tasty. When the person is eating something that's delicious, then you can see it from his face that the person is enjoying it. He says, how delicious, how tasty. And if it is something that is sour, then you can see it from his face. And we say that, why are you making a sour face? Because the thing is sour that he is eating, so his face will turn sour. So now this becomes tasty, enjoyable. And it becomes wijdani. Wijdani from wajada yajidu. That now this person gets Allah Ta'ala. Allah becomes mawjood. He is wajid, Allah becomes mawjood in that heart. May Allah tabaraka wa ta'ala give us that kind of iman, which is hali, which is zawqi, and which is wijdani. Wa akhiru da'wana alhamdulillahi rabbil alameen. Yes, for the program of Hazrat Mullah Hakim Ahmad Akhtar Sahib, Damat Barakatuhum, after he has completed his tour of Botswana and visit to Zambia and the Transvaal, it's going to be getting cold that side, so it is expected that he will arrive here inshallah towards the 28th or 29th or 30th. May Allah Ta'ala may give him, keep him in good health and bring him down so that we may benefit from his majlises.

So let us make dua for ourselves, for our families, and for the ummah of Rasul-e-Pak Sallallahu Alaihi Wasallam, because that's the only weapon that we really have. And we will see the effects of that sooner or later, inshallah. 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Oh my beloved Allah, we know that it is because of our sins that your rahmat is being held back, that your nusrat and help is being held back. Oh Allah, we know that it is because of our sins that we are being pushed from pillar to post. Oh Allah, we know that it is because of the weakness of our iman and the weakness of our tawakkul and trust in you that, oh Allah, today we are bowing before those who are disbelievers, before those who have nothing in their control. O Allah, replace the trust that we have placed in them. Replace that trust with our trust in you, O Allah. Ay Allah, hum gunegar hai, hum siyakar hai, hum badkar hai, hum gande hai, hum nalayiq hai, hum mujrim hai, hum khatakar hai. O Allah, we may be everything. Oh Allah, we are sinful servants of yours. Our hearts have become pitch black. Oh Allah, we listen to so much of Quranic verses and hadiths of Nabi alayhi salatu was salam. So much of nasihat, so much of mawais. But oh Allah, because of the darkness of our hearts, oh Allah, it seems to have no effect on our hearts. But oh my beloved Allah, you are the purifier of hearts. Whatever we may be, but we are your servants. We are your slaves. Our lives are in your control. Oh my Allah, everything is in your control. Oh Allah, therefore we are turning towards you with repentance. You dearly love the forgiveness of the sins of the sinners when they turn towards you. Oh my beloved Allah, we are not justifying any of our sins. Ay Allah, we are not justifying any of our sins. We are acknowledging before you. We are confessing before you. Ay Allah, hum iqrari mujrim hai. ہم اقرار کرتے ہیں ہر گناہ کا. میرے پیارے خدا, میرے پیارے اللہ, ہمارے گناہوں کو معاف کر دیں. اے اللہ, forgive us, forgive our parents, our wives and children, our brothers and sisters, and the entire ummah of Rasulullah sallallahu alaihi wasallam. اے اللہ, forgive the entire ummah of Rasulullah sallallahu alaihi wasallam. Oh my beloved Allah, you do not like punishment. You dearly love forgiveness. Your Nabi alayhi salatu wasalam has informed us that something that is dear to you and beloved to you is the forgiveness of the sins of the sinners. Ay Allah, all you require is that we turn towards you, that we give up those sins of our lives, that, oh Allah, we acknowledge and confess before you. Oh my Allah, that is exactly what we are doing now. Oh Allah, we have no intention of returning to those sins. We are making the niyyah that we will not return to those sins again. Oh Allah, assist us and help us in our resolution not to return to those sins. Ey mere pyare Allah, hum mujrim hai. Lekin mere Allah, tu maaf karne wala khuda hai. Tu bakhshne wala khuda hai. Oh Allah, open the doors of your maghfirat now. Oh Allah, cause the rains of your rahmat to drench us. Ey Allah, cause the rains of your maghfirat to drench us. Ey mere pyare khuda, do not look at our sins.

0: Oh Allah, you look at your shan of Rahimi and Kareemi. Look at your beloved Rasul sallallahu alayhi wa sallam, who was Rauf and Rahim. Ey mere pyare khuda, our Allah is Rauf and Rahim. Our Nabi is Rauf and Rahim. Allah, in between are we sinful ones. Mere pyare khuda, when we are between two Rauf and Rahim, how can our sins not become forgiven? Allah, tu hume maaf kar de. Allah, hume maaf kar de. Allah, forgive our major sins and our minor sins. Forgive the sins that we committed knowingly or unknowingly. Forgive the sins that we committed in the light of day or darkness of nights. Oh my beloved Allah, you have seen everything. You have heard everything. You are observing everything. Oh Allah, you are aware of even the movement of a tiny little black ant in the darkest of the darkest of all nights. Ey mere Allah, you could have seized us the moment we committed sins. You could have brought embarrassment, humiliation, shame and disgrace upon us. But oh my beloved Allah, from the time we became of age up till now, how many sins of ours you concealed. Ey mere pyare khuda, where can there be another Allah besides you? Allah, if there had been another Allah, he would have destroyed us long ago. He would have caused the earth to split open and swallow each and every one of us. He would have destroyed us with the gale force winds. He would have destroyed us by his other forces. Allah, but how Rahim you are, that in spite of all our sins, you are giving us so much to eat, so much to wear, shelter above our heads, lovely modes of transport. Allah, you are blessing us with so much of your bounties day and night. Ey Allah, tujh jaisa pyara khuda koi nahi, bas tu hi hamara sahara hai, tu hi bas hamara hai. Oh Allah, you are the only one for us in our lives. Oh Allah, there is no other support that we have besides your support. Ey Allah, become ours and make us yours. Ey Allah, become ours and make us yours. Oh Allah, bless us all with long life. Bless us with good health. Bless us with prosperity. Bless us with happiness. Bless us with tranquility in our lives. Oh Allah, cause the sakina to descend on up our hearts. Oh Allah, we know that we have bombarded our airports by sins. Oh Allah, we know that our spiritual airports, we have bombarded it with sins. But oh my beloved Allah, you are the one who can repair those hearts. You are the one who can repair the damage that has been done by forgiving our sins. Oh my Allah, by purifying our hearts of malice, of greed, of envy, of jealousy, of pride, of arrogance. Oh my Allah, arrogance and pride has destroyed many a person. Allah, bless us with humility in our lives. Allah, hame tawazu wali zindagi naseeb farma. Allah, teri marifat naseeb farma. Tera qurb naseeb farma. Oh Allah, make us of those who have such attachment and bond with you that nafs and shaitan cannot distance them from you. Allah, make us the fish that swims deep down in your ocean of marifat. Allah, give us such a bond with Rasulullah sallallahu alayhi wasallam that we practice upon his sunnats. Oh Allah, so that we may love him. Oh Allah, so that we may be ashiks of him, so that we may make his ittibaab, so that we may follow him. Allah, make us such ashiks of yours and Rasul-e Paak sallallahu alayhi wa sallam, that oh Allah, everything becomes easy for us. Oh Allah, to fulfill all your ahkam, your commands, it becomes extremely easy for us. Oh Allah, the lover loves to do everything for the sake of the beloved. Oh Allah, become beloved to us. Ey Allah, become beloved to us. Allah, so that our namazes, our roza, our zakat, our hajj, everything becomes easy for us. And to stay away from all haram becomes extremely easy and enjoyable for us. Allah, at present sins have become enjoyable. Oh Allah, if we do not get a few sins for the day, our life seems incomplete. Allah, we go out in search of sins. Allah, the Muslim used to abstain from sins. An accidental sin if he committed, he is to make plenty of tawbah. Allah, today we go out in search of cinemas. We go out in search of discos. We go out in search of Allah, of dancing. We go out in search of music and haram entertainment and pleasure. Allah, Muslim names appear in newspapers, in all the haram places, and it does not even cause a stir in the hearts. Allah, it doesn't cause any frown on the foreheads of the parents anymore. Oh Allah, even the family members brag about their performances. Ha, mere Allah, hum kahan pahunch gaye?
1: Allah, in which gutter line we have gone. Allah, in which filth we are drowning ourselves. Allah, and then still we want your rahmat. But oh my beloved Allah, we are asking for forgiveness for the entire ummah. Hey, mere Allah, make good deeds enjoyable to us. Allah, make sins hated in our sight. Allah, gunahon ki nafrat dal de. Allah, taat aur ibadat ki muhabbat dal de. Allah, hum sab ko apna bana le. If you are ours, then everything is ours. Agar ek tu nahi mera, to koi shay nahi meri. Agar ek tu nahi mera, to koi shay nahi meri. Jo tu mera, to sab mera, falak mera, zami meri. Oh my Allah, if you are ours, then the earth will be ours. Our children will be ours. Our homes will give us comfort. Our businesses will give us barakat. But oh Allah, if you are not ours, then nothing will be ours. Allah, the whole world is turning against us because we have turned against you. Allah, the whole world is turning against us because we have turned against you. We are openly rebelling, oh Allah. Oh Allah, our faces show that we are rebellious. Our dressing shows that we are rebellious. Our lives show that we are rebellious. Our fajr salat shows that we are rebellious because we remain asleep. Ay mere pyare khuda, but change the condition of our hearts. Ay Allah, dushmano ko ya to hidayat de de. Oh Allah, either bless the enemies of Islam with hidayat. Or if hidayat is not in their muqaddar, then destroy them like you destroyed the Aad and Samud. اے اللہ پیلسٹائن کے مجاہدین اور مسلمانوں کی اور بچوں اور بچیوں کی اور ضعفاء کی اور عورتوں کی, اے اللہ تو 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Allah, hold back the hands of the zalims and the unjust ones. And Allah, assist and help those who are being unjustly persecuted. Ay mere pyare khuda, those who have been captured and are in prisons, ay Allah, make it easy for them to be released. Ay Allah, tu un sab ki madad aur nusrat farma. Allah, shake the ground beneath the feet of the enemy's forces. Allah, cause a division and disunity amongst their ranks. Allah, cause them to fight amongst themselves. Cause the planes to crash, O Allah, and the ships to sink, O Allah. Ay mere pyare khuda, tere siwa hamara koi nahi. 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Oh Allah, bless us with good health. We are spiritually sick and we are physically ill. Allah, hame shifa ata farma. 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Those who are at homes and sick and ailing, give them shifa. Hey Allah, we know that sometimes sickness can be a rahmat. But oh Allah, we are extremely weak. Even if it is a rahmat, oh Allah, then change the rahmat of sickness to the rahmat of good health. Hey Allah, we are extremely weak. We cannot bear this illnesses and sicknesses. Ay Allah, change the rahmat of sickness to the rahmat of good health. Change the rahmat of weakness to the rahmat of strength. Change the rahmat of poverty to the rahmat of wealth. Ay Allah, bless us with barakat in our businesses. Those who are in financial difficulties and problems, give them plenty of barakat in their businesses and make them pay up all that is due. Ay Allah, those who are in other difficulties, remove the difficulties.
0: Those who haven't got children, bless them with pious and righteous children. Ya Allah, those who have passed away, bless them with Jannatul Firdaus. Overlook and forgive their sins. Ya Allah, accept all the works of deen that are taking place. Ya Allah, unite the hearts of the entire ummah. Unite the hearts of husbands and wives, brothers and sisters. Oh Allah, unite the hearts of families, unite the hearts of the Muslim ummah. Ay Allah, give hidayat to the governments. Oh Allah, give hidayat to the Muslim governments to come to the assistance of their Muslim brothers and sisters. Ay Allah, how long are they going to observe the destruction of masajid, the destruction of old and the feeble, the weak, the sick, the women and children, the destruction of those which are sacred things to Islam? Ay Allah, how long are they going to witness the destruction? Allah, either give them hidayat or change those governments. Allah, un hukumaton mein inqilab paida kar de. Haramain Sharif ki hifazat farma. Ay Allah, Haramain Sharifain ki hifazat farma. Ay Allah, Huzur Pak sallallahu alaihi wasallam ne sari zindagi mein jitni duaye bhi hamare liye mangi, all the duas that he made of khair for us. Ya Allah, bless us with that goodness. Bless our parents, our children, our wives, our families, and the entire ummah with that goodness. And from all the fitnas and corruption and mischief that he asked for protection, especially the fitnas of Dajjal. Oh Allah, protect each and every one of us. Allah, the angel of death is in search of us. Oh Allah, he is just waiting for the right moment to strike. We do not know when he is going to strike, where he is going to strike, and how he is going to strike. Ya Allah, how can we be in sinful places when we do not know when the angel of death is going to extract the soul from every limb and every part of our bodies? Ay mere Allah, don't let the angel of death visit us in a disco. Don't let the angel of death find us in a casino. Don't let the angel of death find us glued to some filthy television program. Don't let the angel of death find us with a porn magazine in our hands. Don't let the angel of death find us in drugs, in drink, in wine, in women. Don't let the angel of death find us in adultery or fornication. Allah, so many people are losing their lives in haram places. Allah, protect each and every one of us from embarrassment, from shame, and from humiliation and disgrace at the time of death. Allah, before the kafan is put over our body, Allah, before the garment of kafan is given to us, let us put the garment of taqwa above our hearts. Before the ghusl of mayyit is given to our bodies, ay Allah, let us take the ghusl of tawbah. Ay Allah, our rings will be removed from our fingers. Our watches will be removed from our wrists. Oh Allah, the jewelry will be removed from the necks of the women. Oh my beloved Allah, the fashionable cloth is going to be sliced with the scissors and removed. We are going to leave this world with nothing but a kafan. Ay Allah, maut se pehle pehle sachi toba ki taufeeq ata farma. 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

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Since the Hujjaj are getting ready to go to Makkatul Mukarrama, Madina Tayyiba, and many of them are already there from other parts of the world. Unfortunately, due to the quota system and all the other hassles and problems, South African Hujjaj are still awaiting their departures. We make dua, Allah tabaraka wa ta'ala take each and every one who has made some niyat and intention of going. Allah tabaraka wa ta'ala must not deprive anyone. I mentioned this morning that there are two things that are required, especially when it comes to Hajj. That the person must have talab in him and he must make a koshish. Talab and koshish. A very keen desire, the person makes a lot of dua to Allah tabaraka wa ta'ala because of this very keen desire of his to be there for Hajj. And then he makes an effort in that direction. So if the person has the talab and he makes the effort in that direction, that means he has to make some application for his passport, for his visas, accommodation, arrangements, and other kind of necessary procedures and formalities he must follow. So then inshallah Allah tabaraka wa ta'ala will take that person. Sooner or later the person will go. If it's not this year, then next year. If it's not next year, some other year. But it is the experience of millions of people around the globe over the years that it is not the person's wealth or his status or anything else that takes the person for Hajj or Umrahs. It is the talab in him, the du'as that the person makes, and the effort that he makes in that direction. Then Allah tabaraka wa ta'ala is the one who takes. If Allah ta'ala wills, it will work in his favor. And if he does not will, then it means that Allah ta'ala wants to create more talab in him. Sometimes the person, the delay creates more shock of Madina Sharif, more shock of Makkatul Mukarramah. More desire, the fire of love of Allah and His Rasul sallallahu alaihi wasallam, the fire of love of Makkatul Mukarramah, Madina Tayyibah, begins to burn even more. More fuel is given by the delay. But at the same time, we don't say that a person should not make an effort to resolve problems. If from any quarters there is an obstacle or a problem, then it is the duty of the Ummah to try and resolve that problem, to try and remove those obstacles, those hurdles, those who are placing thorns on the path. Then it is the duty to remove those thorns, whether it is from the kingdom side, whether it is from the local organization side, from whichever side. If there is negligence, inefficiency, then they must try and remove those problems. So we make dua that Allah tabaraka wa ta'ala bless each and every person who has made an intention of going for Hajj. Allah ta'ala make it easy for them, remove the obstacles, the hurdles, the problems.
Allah tabaraka wa ta'ala take them safely and give them maqbool and mabroor hajj. Allah ta'ala must not deprive anyone. But if the person for some reason cannot make it, then take lesson from Sulh Hudaybiyah. The Rasulullah Pak sallallahu alayhi wa sallam, he goes right up to Hudaybiyah with his 1400 companions and he stopped there. He is not allowed to proceed to Makkatul Mukarrama. And he was only going for Umrah. He was not going for battle or war. And then that peace treaty of Hudaybiyah is signed and they have to return from there. Now imagine how testing and trying a time that must have been. ND210131. Please remove your car. What a testing and trying time in the company of Rasulullah sallallahu alaihi wasallam. Whose dua could have been more powerful than the dua of Rasulullah sallallahu alaihi wasallam? Whose company and sohbat could have been more profitable and beneficial than the company of Nabi alayhi salatu wasalam? But there were lessons in all those things. Allah ta'ala called it, Inna fatahna laka fatham mubina. Fath mubin. And yet they were coming back. So it does not mean that Allah ta'ala became very angry and disappointed. That's why certain people were not allowed to go or did not make it. And certain people Allah became very pleased. That's why they were allowed to come. It is a test and trial sometimes for some people. And even those who are going, it is a test and trial. Either the person makes it, or the person loses out and comes. Depends how he spends his time. Ye subhe Madina, ye shame Madina, ye subhe.

When the person gets up in Madina Sharif in the morning, we go to our masajid to make our salat. And there the person proceeds to the masjid of Rasulullah sallallahu alaihi wasallam to make his salat. Yes, so

But when will that qiyam and that stay in Madina Sharif become mubarak? When the person observes the etiquettes of staying in Madina Sharif. Has to be extremely careful, very much on guard. Stay totally away from all sins, vices and evils. Adopt all the sunnats of Nabi alayhi salatu wasalam. Don't show any kind of disrespect to that mubarak city, mubarak land. Keep your mind focused. Then that person will enjoy the barakat of that mubarak place. Yes, so

Just Madina Sharif, the name itself gives such enjoyment to an ashik of Rasulullah sallallahu alayhi wasallam. Because where is the heart of a mashuk, the one who is a lover, where is his heart? His heart is where the beloved is. So if Rasulullah sallallahu alayhi wasallam is in Madina Sharif, so then what about the heart of the one who is an ashik of Rasulullah sallallahu alayhi wasallam? The moment the name Madina Sharif is heard, straight away he wants to hear, what about Madina Sharif? Any news about Madina Sharif? When am I proceeding to Madina Sharif? When can I be at the Rauza Mubarak of Rasulullah sallallahu alayhi wasallam? Standing in front of the Rauza Mubarak with all the sins and with all the evils that we have gone, but we are hopeful of the shafa'at of Rasulullah sallallahu alayhi wasallam. And there we are saying with great humility and great respect and great hope, As-salatu was-salamu alayka ya Rasulullah. So the name itself, Bada lutf deta hai naam-e-madina.

Oh, you Muslim, where are you searching for sukoon-e-jahan, dil? Sukoon-e-jahan, where are you searching for it? You will never find it, irrespective of where you look for it. There can be so much of glitter and glamour and brightness and shine in so many places, but you will never find sukoon. You will never find peace, tranquility, itminan of the qalb, serenity, joy in the heart, peace of mind. You will only find it in the Nizam of Madina Sharif. Those teachings of Rasulullah sallallahu alaihi wasallam, the teachings with regards to akhlaq, amal, ibadat, imaniyat, everything, muasharat, our dealings, our etiquette, our moral, our behavior, when we're going to have those things in our lives, then we will find sukoon. Otherwise, there can never be sukoon. Sukoon e jahan tum kahan dhoondte ho? Sukoon.

نحمده ونصلي على رسوله الكريم اما بعد. علماء کرام, most respected brothers or sisters of the madrasa and those listening over receivers, I just spoke about the Nizam of Medina Sharif. So an example which I gave some time back suddenly flashed in my mind again. And again it was the meeting of one of the brothers this afternoon. When I asked him that what business he is in, so he said, I'm in the building trade and I sell building material. So I told him that this is exactly what I've been saying all along, and I've given this example to some other brother before also. I said, a person who is in the building trade, what does he do? He sells cement, sand, steel, iron, bricks, nails, ceiling material, so many different things. Now if all these things are lying around, any person can go and steal, put it in his pocket or put it in a wheelbarrow and take it away. And the person will not even make out. If somebody has to go at night and there's no security there and he has to fill a few wheelbarrows of sand and go away from a big heap there, can anyone make out? Or takes away a little bit of steel or takes away a few bricks. But when that person consults an engineer, an architect, and then according to the instruction of that architect and engineer, the person now puts up a building. All that material that was there, he puts it into a building. The steel, the sand, the cement, the bricks, the ceiling, the windows, the door frames. Now everything has been put and one building has been constructed. Now when the building has been constructed, thereafter, even if a person has to steal something from that building, then very quickly and easily the person can make out that something went from here. For example, this building here now, if somebody takes away one door frame, then every musalli that's walking in, what happened to this door frame? Every musalli will recognize it easily. Or if we have got those windows on the sides, if somebody has to steal two or three windows, every musalli that will walk in, what happened to those window panes? You can make it out because it was made into one building. Furthermore, it is not easy to roll away a whole building. Unless in modern day technology, the crooks are one step ahead of everything. So probably they can roll away whole buildings also. But you can't roll a building away. It's constructed, it's solid. The steel, cement, everything is now solid. If a person has to chip some wall, you can make it out. The wall has been chipped. So I said, this is exactly what we are saying. That all the amal, all the aqaid, the ibadat and everything else, muashara, the transactions and everything, all the teachings of Islam, now they are that building material. They are that building material of iman. That a Muslim, if he has in his life all the different material and he has constructed into a solid building of iman, so then if shaitan has to snatch away something from that, immediately he himself will sense that something has gone wrong in my life. And everybody else will realize it too, that something has gone wrong in this person's life. Because he had solid iman. So now when his akhlaq changes, they say, but now what's wrong with this person? He was of such good akhlaq and character, what happened to him? Looks like shaitan has misled him. Now if he misses his salat, everybody will make it out that this person was regular in the masjid, what has happened? Now unless he's sick or something, then they will find out. But they will realize immediately that this person, something has gone wrong. If the person in his transactions is now cheating or deceiving,
or he was not honest and truthful, then the person will make it out. So this person, I've been trading with him all along, he was very honest, very truthful, now what happened? Just like how when something is stolen from that building, then everyone makes it out. So if that person has got solid iman, he has put in that building the aqaid, the beliefs, then he's got namaz, roza, zakat, hajj, then he's got his dealings, transactions and everything right. And then this person has got his relationship with the family members, with the parents, with the young, with the old, and with the clients and customers, and with the musallis and with everybody, Muslim, non-Muslim, he's got it right. The person's etiquette are right. Everything is right. So now this building has become very solid. And Allah Ta'ala, all His promises that He has made for people of this kind of iman, who have got this kind of iman, in which everything is there, like one solid building. But if we don't have that kind of iman, then there is nothing. Today the person is missing his namaz, next day is missing his fast, some day is stealing, some day is taking drugs, some day is adultery and fornication, some day is something else. So shaitan tries to snatch away anything and everything that he can find, because all the material is lying scattered. It is not into one solid building. So Allah Ta'ala's promises for Muslims and believers are on this kind of believers. Believers who have got kamil iman. Now we are waiting for Allah Ta'ala's help, nusrat, assistance on our kind of iman. Our kind of iman is like that example. One person met somebody. She asked him, how's your business going? He said, I've opened up another one and I'm looking for a man. I've opened another huge supermarket and I'm looking for a man. So he said, no problem, I've got a man for you. So now he waited. So this person goes to the hospital and he finds one man there who is paralyzed, who is without sight, hearing, speech, and the person is on stretcher. Now he reels him in, wheels him in, and he says, you are looking for a man, there's a man. So now any sensible person would say that definitely he is a man. But he's not the man that this person is looking for. But he is a man. In reality, he is a man. But when he said, I'm looking for a man, was this what he was looking for? Or a person says, I'm multi-rich. Say, what have you got? He's got, I've got 10 rand with me. So he's got 10 rand, but we won't call him rich. We'll say he's got money, but he's not rich. So like that, our iman that we have, it's very weak. Little breeze of sins and the person, little breeze of temptation and the person has gone back to his old habits. Little breeze of temptation. So the need for that person is to build up and develop that iman and make it into one solid building. And that is the purpose of these type of majalis. That create that love for Allah and His Rasul Sallallahu Alaihi Wasallam. Develop that hope and fear of Allah Tabaraka wa Ta'ala's azab, punishment and accountability on the day of judgment. Now if he goes about it this way and he does the right things, then inshallah his iman will become solid. Then even if there are strong gale force winds of sins blowing, then too this person will stay mustaqim. They will not cause him any harm. May Allah Ta'ala bless me too, bless you too, and the ummah with iman which is kamil. This is a majlis of zikr, so therefore now we'll have a little bit of zikrullah. Inshallah, bayan will be on Monday. Allah, Allah, kaisa pyara naam hai, aashiqo ka meena aur jaam hai. Leave the lights on at the back, Musa, leave those lights on. Allah, Allah, kaisa pyara naam hai, aashiqo

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Oh my beloved Allah, my Rahim Allah, Oh my Kareem Allah, Oh my most forgiving Allah, Oh my most tolerant Allah, Oh my most beneficent, merciful Allah, Oh my most compassionate, loving Allah, Oh my most generous and kind Allah, Oh my most beautiful Allah, Oh my most beautiful Allah. My beloved Allah, we, your sinful servants, have extended our begging bowls before you. My beloved Allah, you are most forgiving. You dearly love forgiveness of the sins of the sinners when they turn towards you. My beloved Allah, we are turning towards you. We are ashamed of the sins that we have committed in our lives. We are not bragging about our sins. We are not justifying our sins. We are not advertising our sins. We are not broadcasting our sins. My beloved Allah, we are ashamed of our sins. We acknowledge each and every weakness of ours. Nothing was hidden from your sight. My beloved Allah, you have seen everything that we have done. You have heard everything that we have spoken. Every action of ours is before your sight. You could have destroyed us there and then when we were indulging in vices and sins and evils. Ya Allah, you could have caused the buildings to collapse above our heads. Ya Allah, you could have sent the gale force winds against us. You could have ordered the earth to open up and swallow us up. You could have paralyzed us. But Ya Allah, how loving you are. How forgiving you are, how kind and merciful you are. We are extending our begging bowls before you, my beloved Allah. If there had been another Allah, he would have destroyed us by now. But Ya Allah, we are hopeful of forgiveness. Your treasures of forgiveness are unlimited, my beloved. All your treasures are unlimited. We are seeking from your unlimited treasures of forgiveness to forgive us. Forgive us, our parents, our wives and children, brothers and sisters, family members and the ummah of Rasulullah sallallahu alayhi wasallam. Ya Allah, forgive our major sins and our minor sins, sins that we committed knowingly or unknowingly in the light of day or darkness of nights. My beloved Allah, there was no question of darkness for you. Forgive the sins that we committed of our eyes, of our ears, of our tongues, our hands and feet, our heart and mind. My beloved Allah, who is there for us besides you? Who is there for us besides you? Who can remove our difficulties, problems, hardships, tests and trials besides you? Tere siwa hamara koi sahara nahi. Tere siwa hamara koi sahara nahi. Tere siwa koi hamara nahi. There is no one for us besides you, my beloved Allah. My Allah, come into our lives. Ya Allah, come.

Allah. We have made them our bosom friends and intimate friends. Ya Allah, those who are our declared enemies, we have made them our bosom friends. Ya Allah, we are at the beck and call of nafs and shaitan. Nafs and shaitan have ganged up against us to destroy us, to bring humiliation, suffering, disgrace, to lead us down the gutters of shame and disgrace. Ya Allah, you want to give us a life of happiness, joy, peace and contentment. Ya Allah, nafs and shaitan, they want to see us destroyed. Nafs o shaitan, dono ne milkar, hai kiya hai mujhko tabah. 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Chahata hu main teri pana. Come to our assistance, my beloved Allah. The storms of fitnas are lashing at us from all sides. Fitnas from our right, fitnas from our left, fitnas from in front of us and behind us. Fitnas pouring from the satellites above us. Mere maula hum kidhar jaye? Fitnas in our homes, in our businesses, in our schools, in our colleges. My beloved Allah, which way do we turn? Lekin jiske aap ho jate hai, mere Allah, phir unki zindagi ban jati hai. Become ours and make us yours. If you are ours, everything will work in our favor. If you are not ours, nothing will work in our favor. If you are ours, our businesses will give us barakat, our homes will give us comfort, our children will be coolness of our eyes. But if you are not ours, nothing will be ours. Agar ek tu rahi mera, to koi shay nahi meri. Jo tu mera, to sab mera, falak mera, zameen meri. Mere Allah, agar aapne nigaah rahmat pher li, if you have to turn away your glance of forgiveness and mercy from us, where do we go, my Allah? If a dog is chased from one butcher, it can go to another. If a beggar is chased from one home, he can go to another. But my beloved Allah, if you turn away your glance of mercy and forgiveness, where do we go? Which other door can we tap? Which other home can we beg in? Koi mujhse puche, main kya maangta hu? 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Yahi raat din mein dua maangta hu. My beloved Allah, bless us with good health, spiritual and physical. Those who are sick and ailing, give them shifa. Whether they're in hospitals, in clinics, in homes, or amongst us, wherever they may be, my beloved Allah, give them complete shifa. Ya Allah, we are extremely weak. Don't test us. We know sometimes sicknesses, diseases can be a test. It can be mercy in disguise, but we are extremely weak. Don't test us, my beloved Allah. My beloved Allah, bless us all with good health, spiritual and physical. Spiritually also we are sick and ailing. Our hearts are filled with malice, with greed, with pride, with arrogance, with envy, with jealousy. Ah, my beloved Allah, those hearts which you gave to us for your muhabbat and for the love of Rasulullah sallallahu alayhi wa sallam, what have we made of our hearts? My Allah, our hearts have gone beyond the stage that a bypass would help. We need a transplant of a spiritually sound heart. You gave man the technology of transplanting physical hearts. My beloved Allah, you have the technology of transplanting spiritual hearts. Mere Allah, man has made computer chips. They record millions of pieces of information, but just one press of the delete button and no information is left. Mere Pyare Allah, hamare gunahon par delete button daba de. Ya Allah, bless us with spiritual health and physical health. Those who are in financial difficulties, bless them with plentiful of halal risk and remove the difficulties. Ya Allah, those who are weak, give them strength. Those who are on journeys, make them reach the destination safely. Those who have made niyat of hajj, Ya Allah, make it extremely easy for them. Remove all the difficulties, the hurdles, the obstacles and the problems from their path. My beloved Allah, those who are planning for hajj, they are your guests. Ya Allah, make

it easy for them. Ya Allah, give hidayat to those people who are creating problems and difficulties, to remove those problems. My beloved Allah, those who have no children, bless them with pious children. Those who have children, make them obedient to you, your Rasul sallallahu alayhi wa sallam, to their parents. Ya Allah, those whose children have gone on to drinks and drugs and vices and evils and wine and women, bring them back onto Sirat-e-Mustaqim. Bring them back onto Sirat-e-Mustaqim. Remove, my beloved Allah, the conditions of adversity in this country and other parts of the world to that of prosperity and happiness. Ya Allah, remove the difficulties, the hardships, the pain, the problem and suffering of the Ummah of Rasulullah sallallahu alayhi wa sallam. Let the winds of hidayat and guidance blow throughout the continents. Bless everyone with Iman and Islam. Ya Allah, remove the conditions of drought and famine and AIDS and all other kind of suffering of mankind around the globe. Oh my beloved Allah, bless us with the best of dunya, the best of akhirat. Hame dunya bhi de, hame akhirat bhi de. Hame deen bhi de, hame dunya bhi de. Oh my beloved Allah, bless us with the best of both worlds. Don't deprive us of the goodness of this world and the goodness of akhirah. Bless us with barakat in our businesses, in our homes, in our life, in our time. My beloved Allah, unite the hearts of parents and children. Unite the hearts of husbands and wives. Unite the hearts of brothers and sisters, of family members and the ummah of Rasulullah sallallahu alayhi wa sallam. There's so much of division, disunity and corruption, my beloved Allah. Remove those divisions and unite the hearts. Unity of hearts will come with your fazl and with your ihsan and your karam. My beloved Allah, because of our sins and our vices and evils, the whole ummah is divided. Mere Allah, ummah ke haal par raham farma. Rasool Pak sallallahu alayhi wa sallam ko khush kar de. Ya Allah, oh my beloved Allah, ek din marna hai, aakhir maut hai. Ek din marna hai, aakhir maut hai. Don't let the angel of death visit us in a disco, cinema, theater, popping drugs in our mouth. Bottle of wine in our hands, or watching some filthy film on the television screen, or glued to some filthy internet site, or some filthy magazine in our hands, or committing adultery or fornication. My beloved Allah, don't cause any embarrassment, shame, humiliation and disgrace to come upon us, or the ummah of Rasulullah sallallahu alayhi wa sallam. Don't cause any embarrassment to my beloved Rasul sallallahu alayhi wa sallam on the day of judgment, because everyone will rise as he died. Ya Allah, don't let my beloved Nabi alayhi salatu wasalam be embarrassed because of our sins. Ya Allah, the day is going to come, there is no way out, when one day our janaza will also proceed in some direction. Ah, my beloved Allah, when the time of our death comes, take us to Madinah Tayyibah. At the Rawza Mubarak of my beloved Rasul sallallahu alayhi wa sallam, on a day of Jumu'ah in a state of fasting, my beloved Allah, with as-salatu was-salamu alayka ya Rasul Allah, as-salatu was-salamu alayka ya Habib Allah, as-salatu was-salamu alayka ya khayra khalqillah, let our souls depart. Hamari ruh jumti hui tere paas aaja. Bless us with burial in Baqi. If it is not muqaddar there, destined there, wherever it may be, let it be in a state that you are pleased with us. Ya Allah, Rasul-e-Pak sallallahu alayhi wa sallam, all his life he made duas for us. All his life he begged for us. How much tears he shed for us. How much of his blood was shed for us. Ya Allah, bless us with all the goodness that he asked for us. Bless our parents, family members and ummah with that goodness. And from all the mischief, corruption and fitnas that he asked for protection, protect us and the ummah of Rasulullah sallallahu alayhi wa sallam. My beloved Allah, my Rahim Allah, my Kareem Allah, you are well aware of the pain, the suffering, the diseases, the sickness,
the oppression, the suppression that the Ummah is suffering around the globe. Ya Allah, remove the suffering. Ya Allah, those who have raised their hands before you this part of the night, after making zikrullah, after making tawbah and istighfar from all sins, Ya Allah, you are well aware of their desires, their wishes, their aspirations. Fulfill all their good wishes, good desires and good aspirations. And Ya Allah, you are well aware of the hardship, the difficulty, the pain, the suffering, the problem that each and every individual who has raised his or her hand before you this part of the night is going through. Ya Allah, remove their pain, their suffering, their hardship. Ey mere Allah, those who are in search of marriage partners, bless them with compatible, pious, righteous marriage partners. My beloved Allah, my Rahim Allah, accept all the works of deen that are taking place. 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

0: Inshallah, Monday night the time will remain same. It will change from.
1: 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And in all the bayans, from whomsoever you have heard regarding Tawbah and Istighfar, you would have heard that sincere Tawbah means giving up of that sin altogether. Not just lip service, Astaghfirullah, Astaghfirullah. A firm determination that we are not going to return to those sins. After that, being human, if we accidentally make a mistake or if we make an error, then we repeat the Tawbah. We make plenty of Tawbah again. Many people, they look at the lives of the Sahaba-e-Kiram Ridwanullah Alayhim Ajma'in, and in their lives, or in history, the history of the Sahabas, here and there you find some mention of some sin or the other being committed, whether it is zina, stealing, or anything of that nature. So you will find isolated incidents here and there. Some Sahabi's hand was cut off, some Sahabi or Sahabiya was stoned because of zina. So some so-called enlightened writers, looking at those incidents, they reduced the Sahaba-e-Kiram status to that of ordinary human beings like us, ordinary sinners like us. In their minds they thought that we are just like, they are just like us. Na'uzu billah. That just as we commit zina, fornication, adultery, steal, speak lies, indulge in drinking, so they also were like us, that they too indulged in these sins. So what is the difference? They had the companionship of Nabi alayhi salatu wasalam, the sohbat of Nabi alayhi salatu wasalam, and they also indulged in these sins. Na'uzu billahi min zalik. Now this causes the person's iman to go away. So therefore it is very important that we should understand that there were two periods in the life of Rasulullah Pak Sallallahu Alaihi Wasallam's companions. One is that period of life which we term as the dawr or the time or the period of tarbiyah. The period of tarbiyah, when Nabi Alayhi Sallallahu Alaihi Wasallam was making their tarbiyah. They were coming into the fold of Islam, and as they came in, it was not possible for everyone, each and every one of them, the moment they read the kalima, to know all the laws of Islam and give up everything in their lives. But yet if we have to look at their lives, that the majority of them, it seemed that it was a miracle that the moment they accepted Islam, all the ahkam of Sharia, all the ahkam of deen, all the verses of the Quran Sharif which had already been revealed, they started practicing on that, which is very, very unique. If a person has to accept Islam today at our hands, now it will take us a long time before we start teaching him all the masail and all the ahkam of deen. Now look at the miracle of Nabi alayhi salatu wasalam, because everything of his is a mu'jaza. Allah. If this is not a mu'jaza, then what is it that the person is just accepting Islam today? And in that person's life, you won't find after that any drinking, any gambling, any fornication, any adultery. You won't find any missing of salat. You won't find any missing of zakat or hajj or whatever was became compulsory on that person. It seemed as if the moment he accepted Islam, Allah tabaraka wa ta'ala put all the laws of Sharia into his heart. So then these isolated incidents that we get, it is in that door of tarbiyah, that the Quran Sharif was being revealed and the ahkam had to be made known, the laws had to be made known to the people until the day of Qiyamah, that if somebody has to steal, then what should be done? Then we would have said that these are just laws in the books. But in the time of Nabi alayhi salatu wasalam, nobody's hand was cut. In the time of Nabi alayhi salatu wasalam, nobody was stoned. So therefore we cannot apply these laws today. It's not possible. So therefore Allah tabaraka wa ta'ala, certain people from amongst the sahabas, it seemed as if they sacrificed themselves so that these laws may become known to the people. Because if Nabi alayhi salatu wasalam, na'uzu billah, had to do something like that, then it would have been a problem. We would have said, what kind of a Nabi is that? So you do get, but just one or two here and there, pick up the books of Hadith Sharif and see how many do you find there. And yet they had just come out of kufr, they had come out of shirk, they had come out of nifaq and hypocrisy, they had come out of drinking, gambling, fornication, adultery, murder and every other sin under the sun that you can think of. They had come out of all those things. And yet the moment they accept Islam, after that you don't find any trace of those sins. Here and there, once in a lifetime, some sin they committed, so that the people may know until the day of Qiyamah that if a person commits this kind of sin, then what he should do and what is the law of Sharia. And you will find that most of them, in fact practically each and every one of them, it was upon confession that the hand was cut or they were stoned. It was not an easy thing for that woman to keep on going and coming. How many times you have heard that incident, that she goes, Nabi alayhi salatu wasalam sends her away, said that the baby that you are carrying in your stomach, what sin did that baby do? So go away, do. And what is the law of Sharia? And you will find that most of them, in fact practically each and every one of them, it was upon confession that the hand was cut or they were stoned. It was not an easy thing for that woman to keep on going and coming. How many times you have heard that incident, that she goes, Nabi alayhi salatu wasalam sends her away, said that the baby that you are carrying in your stomach, what sin did that baby do? So go away. She comes back again with the child. Nabi alayhi salatu wasalam says, until the child is not weaned, thinking that this woman is not going to come back. But she keeps coming back and says, Ya Rasulullah sallam, have me punished, have me punished, have me cleansed here. Whereas if she made sincere tawbah and istighfar, Allah ta'ala would have forgiven her. But to teach us, to educate us, that their sins were not like our sins, that we are persistent, we go on and on. Our tawbah istighfar is lip service tawbah istighfar. We have no intention of giving up those sins. To show us that in their lives, accidental sin, and that too here and there, isolated incidents, amongst 124,000 companions of Nabi alayhi salatu wasalam who were in the plains of Arafat, how many do you find like that? But that too, it was during the period

0: of Tarbiya, during the period of Tarbiya, that the people were just coming, they were accepting Islam, Nabi alayhi salatu wasalam was teaching them, so here and there somebody still committed some sin, not knowing that it is a sin, or having been tempted by shaitan and nafs, so they committed that sin. But then, look at the lives of those sahabas, that what tawbah they made after that, what kind of istighfar and tawbah, we just can't even imagine. That how much of khawf and khashiyat they had of Allah tabaraka wa ta'ala. In fact, this ayat of the Quran Sharif, which you hear in the khutbah of nikah every time, Ya ayyuhalladhina amanu taqullah haqqa tuqatih wa la tamutunna illa wa antum muslimun. It seems as if they were the ones for whom Allah tabaraka wa ta'ala revealed these verses, that they had that real, or they fulfilled the real right of that fear of Allah tabaraka wa ta'ala. What kind of khawf and what kind of khashiyat, how much of istighfar and how much of tawbah. So that was during the period of tarbiyah. After their tarbiyah was made, Nabi alayhi salatu wasalam took them all to Hajj. In his last pilgrimage, Nabi alayhi salatu wasalam took the 124,000. After that, in the books of history, nobody can point a finger at any one sahabi. It is a miracle that the 124,000 after the period of tarbiyah, when he took them there, and then he came back and he didn't live long after that. So Nabi alayhi salatu wasalam's companions, after that, nobody can point a finger and say that this sahabi committed zina after the death of Nabi alayhi salatu wasalam. Or this sahabi stole after Nabi alayhi salatu wasalam passed away. Not one incident any person can bring authentic one. Yes, so that shows that their tarbiyah was made, it was complete. So therefore these people who are finding the objection, or they are making the Sahaba-i-Kiram Ridwanullah alayhim ajmain their targets of criticism. So they are on very, very dangerous ground, because these companions of Nabi alayhi salatu wasalam, after they made tawbah, after they gave up the kufr and shirk, they came into the fold of Islam, then it was only during that period of tarbiyah that here and there that isolated incident of stealing or zina you will get. And that too was to teach the ummah that how they made tawbah after that. So incidentally, I was reading this kitab and I came across one incident, and I will read it. I will read the Urdu, Maulana Wasiullah Rahmatullah Alayh, in his, he has explained it. Because every time I, or after I read it, I couldn't help but read it for the second time and for the third time. And I couldn't help but hear when reading it, that what kind of tawbah this sahabi must have made. حضرت علی ابن ابی طالب رضی اللہ تعالیٰ عنہ فرماتے ہیں ایک موقع پر رسول پاک صلی اللہ علیہ وسلم نے 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that when he came to مدینہ شریف The Ansar were so large-hearted and so accommodating that they said, half of our land to our Muhajir Sahabi, half of our wealth to our Muhajir Sahabi, half of our business to our Muhajir Sahabi, each one with whom Nabi alayhi salatu wasalam made him a partner. So much so that he said that if a person had two wives, he said that if whichever wife this person would desire, then he will ask that wife, he'll give her talaq and he can even marry her if she's willing to marry. But this was the extent to which they went in their sacrifice. So Nabi alayhi salatu wasalam made Hazrat Sa'id ibn Abdul Rahman a brother of Salaba Ansari radiallahu ta'ala an. And after that what used to happen is that when they used to go out in jihad, then all of them never used to go out. Some of them used to remain in Madina Sharif, or many of them used to remain there. Some used to go out, sometimes more used to go out and a few used to remain. But the fact is that when jihad, according to the need of the time, depending on what numbers they required for the battle of Uhud or for the battle of Trench or for the Fatah of Makkah, Mukarramah. So Nabi alayhi salatu wasalam, he made it the duty of the person that was kept behind to make sure that the necessities, the requirements of his brother's family is fulfilled. That means this was the relationship that they had with this Muhajir brother who was a total stranger to them. We all talk about unity and brotherhood. This is brotherhood. Somebody that was a total stranger. But because Nabi alayhi salatu wasalam made them brothers on the basis of Islam, so this was their brotherhood. So when one Sahabi went out for jihad, for example, so then that brother of his, who was a brother in Islam, but Nabi alayhi salatu wasalam had united them and made them as brothers. So it was his duty now that just as he takes care of his house requirements, he goes and chops the wood and brings it for his family, he goes and buys the items that are required and provides it for the family, for his family. In the same way, he is to also take care of this family of that Sahabi, that companion who was gone out in jihad. And they were all trustworthy persons, absolutely trustworthy. There was no question of causing any harm or causing any kind of injury or doing anything that was not permissible during the absence of that Sahabi brother of his. That was the routine, that was everybody's habit, and that is how it was being practiced. رسول پاک صلی اللہ علیہ وسلم غزوہ تبوک کے لیے تشریف لے گئے اور آپ کے ہمراہ سعید ابن عبد الرحمن بھی غزوے میں گئے 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He used to chop the wood and bring it. He used to carry the water bag and come and provide the water. He used to take care of all the needs of this family of Hazrat Abdul Rahman. Ek din Salaba aaye aur makan mein dakhil huye, to Iblis aaya aur kaha ke parde ke piche kabhi dekh to lo. Now, one day when he came with the water, with the wood, so there used to be a curtain. They were not like us. So there was a curtain on the door. And he used to normally just leave the water there and tell her to take it away, or leave the wood there and she used to take it away. Whatever was required from behind the curtain, she used to ask and he used to leave it there and take it away. Now this is what I'm trying to show you, that here and there we find this kind of incident to show us that what did they do, what kind of tawbah they made. So when he came now, Shaitan Iblis, he says that you just keep leaving it here. Why don't you just remove the curtain, or just move the curtain and see this woman behind this curtain. What does she look like? Now, Shaitan put this thought into his mind. Very strong thought. Salaba ne parda utha kar dekha to apne bhai Saeed ki ahliya par nazar pad gayi. When he moved the curtain, so his eyes fell on the wife of Hazrat Abdul Rahman. دیکھا تو ایک حسین عورت تھی پس ان سے صبر نہ ہو سکا اور ان کے اوپر ہاتھ لگا دیا So now from the curtain he just couldn't control himself and he just touched her, that's all. Nothing further than that. He just put his hand on her shoulder and he realized that he had done something wrong. انہوں نے کہا کہ اے صالحہ تم نے ہمارے بارے میں اپنے بھائی کی حرمت کا لحاظ نہیں کیا جو اللہ کے راستے میں جہاد کے لیے نکلا ہوا ہے Even the wives were like that. They said, oh Salaba, you did not even consider the dignity and the honor of your brother who is gone into jihad and you put your hand on my shoulder. یہ سن کر سالبہ ویل و صبور کرنے لگے یعنی توبہ توبہ مجھ سے یہ کیا حرکت ہوئی ہلاکت ہے میرے لیے ہائی میں تباہ ہو گیا ہائی میں تباہ ہو گیا یہ کہتے ہوئے پہاڑ کی طرف بھاگ گئے Now just that one touch and after that look what he does. He says, I have been destroyed. I have destroyed myself. I faced total destruction. Hi, what did I do? Hi, what did I do? And he didn't even remain anymore in Medina Sharif. He just left the city and he went away towards the mountains. یہ کہتے ہوئے پہاڑ کی طرف بھاگے اور زور زور سے کہنے لگے کہ اے اللہ آپ ہی ہے اور میں ہوں آپ ہی ہے اور میں ہی ہوں آپ بار بار بخشنے والے ہیں اور میں بار بار گناہ کرنے والا ہوں He said, Oh Allah, you are you and I am I. Meaning, as he says further, that you are the one who keeps on forgiving and I am the one who keeps on sinning. Whereas it was just one occasion. He looked after the needs, everything he did, and it was just one occasion, that accidental touch. And now he's saying, "Oh Allah, this is my condition, that I am a great sinner. I repeatedly sin, but you are Ghaffar, you are forgiving." پھر جب رسول پاک صلی اللہ علیہ وسلم غزوے سے تشریف لائے تو تمام مواقاتی بھائی اپنے اپنے بھائیوں سے ملنے آئے. حضرت سعید کے بھائی ان سے ملنے نہ آئے. جب سعید اپنے گھر پہنچے تو اپنی بیوی سے پوچھا کہ یہ بتاؤ میرے دینی بھائی کا کیا حال ہے. اس نے کہا کہ اس نے اپنے آپ کو گناہوں کے سمندر میں گرا دیا اور بھاگ کر کے پہاڑ کی طرف چلا گیا. He asked his wife that everybody else has come to meet their brother that has returned from the jihad. Where is my brother? He says, your brother, he drowned himself in the ocean of sin, and therefore he is so ashamed, that he's gone towards the jungles, towards the mountains. We don't know, there's no sign of him. Now just look at that. That accidental touch regarded as ocean of sins, and he's gone towards the mountains, there's no sign of him. یہ سن کر حضرت سعید بھی اپنے بھائی کی تلاش میں نکلے. چنانچہ انہیں دیکھا کہ اوندھے منہ زمین کے اوپر سر رکھے ہوئے رو رہے ہیں. When he went to search for him, he found him on the mountain side somewhere. He's got his forehead on the ground there, on the stones there, and he's tearing one way. اور کبھی اپنے سر پر ہاتھ رکھتے ہوئے بلند آواز کے ساتھ یہ کہہ رہے ہیں کہ ہائے افسوس, کس قدر ذلیل مقام ہے اس شخص 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The brother says that you made a mistake, make tawbah, istighfar, that's what he meant, and you have made so much of istighfar and tawbah, so come back now with me. He says, no, I'm not going to come back. First you tie my hands behind my neck and drag me with a string, like how a slave is dragged by the master. 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Now the daughter and Hazrat Sayyid, they take him along because he doesn't want to go walk just like that, and they bring him to the door of Hazrat Umar رضی اللہ تعالیٰ عنہ. صالبہ نے حاضر ہو کر عرض کیا کہ میں نے اپنے بھائی کی بیوی کو ہاتھ لگا دیا جو اللہ کے راستے میں جہاد کے لیے نکلے تھے, تو کیا میرے لیے اس سے توبہ کی کوئی شکل ہے. Now you must remember this at a time when they don't know what will be the ayat about this person who has committed this kind of sin, that his brother was gone in jihad. One is they knew about توبہ استغفار, but this was first time that this kind of a sin was committed. This is what I was trying to explain, that these things happened so that the people may know what Allah tabarak wa ta'ala has in store for these people. So he said that this is what happened, O Umar radiallahu ta'ala an, so is there any way for me to make توبہ. حضرت عمر رضی اللہ تعالیٰ عنہ نے فرمایا کہ دور ہو میرے پاس سے, میرا جی چاہتا ہے کہ میں اٹھ کر اور بال پکڑ کر تم کو پیٹوں. میرے پاس سے فوراً چلے جاؤ, میرے نزدیک تمہارے لیے کوئی توبہ نہیں ہے. حضرت عمر رضی اللہ تعالیٰ عنہ says, I feel like beating you even more. Get away from my sight. There is no such thing as توبہ for you. Your brother went in jihad and this is what you did. Remember, he didn't commit zina, nothing. Just touch the woman and this is what he says. چنانچہ صالبہ ان کے پاس سے نکل کر حضرت ابو بکر کے دروازے پر آئے رضی اللہ تعالیٰ عنہ, اور ان سے کہا کہ میں نے اپنے بھائی کی بیوی کو ہاتھ لگا دیا ہے جو اللہ کے راستے میں جہاد کے لیے نکلا تھا, کیا میرے لیے اس سے توبہ کی کوئی سبیل ہے. 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Accidental touch. Is there any way that I can make tawbah from this sin?" 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He says, "Move away. The fire might, must not burn me also with you. I don't think for this sin of yours there is any kind of tawbah, because you have betrayed the trust that was placed in you." 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He says, you can see that all these people, they have turned me down. They have made me despair of the mercy of Allah tabaraka wa ta'ala. They have said that there is no such thing as forgiveness. And I have great hope that Nabi alayhi salatu wasalam will not disappoint me in this matter. 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Nabi alayhi salatu wasalam says, "Seeing your hands handcuffed and your legs in chain, you reminded me of the azab of Jahannam already. That is what will be the people of Jahannam. Handcuffed, chained, beaten up." 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Until then there were no ayats that were revealed on Nabi alayhi salatu wasalam with regards to توبہ. If a person committed a sin of this nature, so he said, "Get away from me because I don't think there is any way that you can make توبہ from this sin." سالبہ وہاں سے نکلے اور ان کی لڑکی نے ان سے کہا کہ ابا جان، آج سے آپ نہ میرے باپ اور نہ میں آپ کی بیٹی. Now imagine, even his daughter says, "Oh my father, if Rasul Pak sallallahu alaihi wasallam has rejected you, then from tonight or from today, neither am I your daughter and neither are you my father." This was the khawf of Allah tabaraka wa ta'ala. This was the fear of Allah tabaraka wa ta'ala. This was the hearts that they had, that Allah and His Rasul sallallahu alaihi wasallam come first, then all other relationship. We say our family first, our children first, our mothers first, our fathers first, our friends first, then Islam, then Sharia, then Deen. And then they said first Allah and His Rasul sallallahu alaihi wasallam, then all other relationship. That is the difference. جب تک آپ سے محمد صلی اللہ علیہ وسلم اور ان کے اصحاب راضی نہ ہو جائے، نہ میں آپ کی بیٹی نہ آپ میرے باپ. First they must be completed with you, then I'm your daughter. Otherwise forget me as your daughter also. اس کے بعد سالبہ رضی اللہ تعالیٰ عنہ پہاڑ کی طرف بلند آواز سے یہ کہتے ہوئے کہ اے اللہ میں حضرت عمر کے پاس گیا انہوں نے مجھے مارنے کا ارادہ کیا، ابو بکر صدیق 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I went to Rasul-e-Pak sallallahu alayhi wa sallam, he also said there was no tawbah for me. Oh my Allah, now you tell me, what must I do? What have you decided with regards to me? Are you going to accept my tawbah or not accept? If you're not going to accept, then it's destruction for me. It's destruction for me. Hi, what kind of shame, what kind of embarrassment, what kind of humiliation, what kind of suffering I'm going through. اور اگر قبول فرمائیں گے تو میرے لیے انتہائی خوش نصیبی کی بات ہوگی. 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did you create the creation or I created them? 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He said, you are the creator. 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How happy he must have got. How happy. Because their greatest fear was that death must not come prior to the acceptance of their tawbah. That was their fear. That in case Nabi alayhi salatu wasalam leaves the world before their tawbah is accepted, then which angel is going to come and inform them? Which ayat of the Quran Sharif is going to come and be revealed? Then everybody is going to totally boycott them. Even his daughter is not going to come in even here. Hereafter, what punishment? So Nabi alayhi salatu wasalam received the revelation that Allah tabaraka wa ta'ala has forgiven. 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They went and gave him that glad tiding that Allah تعالیٰ has accepted your توبہ, so come with us. نبی علیہ الصلوۃ والسلام received the revelation. So he said, but in what condition do you find Nabi alayhi salatu wasalam? He said, in the condition that you would like to find him, that he is pleased. Jis waqt Hazrat Bilal namaz ki iqamat keh rahe the, when Hazrat Bilal radiyallahu ta'ala was giving the iqamat of the namaz of Fajr, ye dono sahiban unko lekar masjid mein pahunche aur unko aakhiri saf mein khada kar diya. 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These were people who had iman. These were people who had khawf of Allah. These were people who had khashiyat in their hearts. These were people who were not munafiqs and hypocrites like us. That when they believed, they said they believed in Allah, then they believed in Allah tabaraka wa ta'ala as He is, with all His sifats and qualities. آمنت بالله كما هو بأسمائه وصفاته and وقبلت جميع أحكامه. 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And then the slightest disobedience of Allah tabaraka wa ta'ala was more weightier on them than a mountain being placed on the shoulders. 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He said, oh Umar, there were so many angels in the janaza of Salaba that there was no place to even keep the feet. This was the sin and this was the tawbah and this was the end result. That is what we are being shown in this. So we should not consider the sahabas to be like us. When we read of some isolated incident here and there, that somebody committed theft, his hand was chopped, somebody committed zina, he was stoned, somebody did this and this is what happened. That is the Shias who do that. They say most of them became murtad after Nabi alayhi salatu wasalam, na'uzu billahi min zalik, besides a few. So Rasul Pak sallallahu alayhi wasalam, there was a period of tarbiyah of the sahabas. And it was to show us that if accidentally a person commits some sin of this kind, then what kind of tawbah he should make? How much he should cry over that sin? Now take us, our lives. How many times our hands have touched what it should not touch? How much tawbah did we make after that? How many times our eyes saw what it should not see? How much of tawbah we made after that? How many times our feet walked to that places which were haram for us to go to? How much of tears did we shed after that? How many times we indulged directly, or how many people have indulged directly in adultery and fornication? They've gone to the extremes. How much of tawbah and istighfar did we make after that? So were they like us? Here just once in his life as a sahabi of Nabi alayhi salatu wasalam, he was tempted and an accidental touch on the shoulder, and he himself goes away to the jungles, into the forest, crying, weeping, begging Allah Ta'ala for forgiveness, and telling the people that when he wants to go to Nabi alayhi salatu wasalam and the Khulafa later, who became the Khulafa Rashidin, he says, tie me up, handcuff me, chain me, because I'm not worthy of being on this earth until I'm not forgiven. I do not know how Allah Tabaraka wa Ta'ala will deal with me. As a slave, I should not have done this. The most or the greatest humiliation and suffering and disgrace is for that person who is disobedient to Allah and His Rasul sallallahu alaihi wasallam. This is the purpose of this majlis, that we should learn what sincere tawbah means. This is sincere tawbah, that there was no question of going back to it after the namaz. There was no question of going back to it after the Hajj. There was no question of going back to that sin after the i'tikaf. There was no question of going back to that sin after the Ramadan. Or there was no question of going back to that sin after doing some other dini work in khidmat. This is what we mean by sincere tawbah. If only each and every one of us can take this lesson from this incident. The accidental sin in the life of a Muslim is understandable. But to be persistent, to be continuous, and to take it as a joke, or it is as if just a fly sat on our head, then that shows the weakness of our iman, the degree of weakness of our iman. That for them, the slightest sin, yet if they had just made one time sincere istighfar and said, Ya Allah, forgive our sins, it was sufficient. But they went to the extremes, so much of tears they shed, so much of tears they shed. And we commit major sins day in and day out, day in and day out, night in and night out. And after that it is just like for some fly set on our shoulders or head and we just blew it away. So this is an incident which really touched my heart. And I thought that I would share it with you and it will touch your hearts too, inshallah. And who knows how many people then will make sincere tawbah from all the sins. Brothers, alhamdulillah, summa alhamdulillah. Allah tabarak wa ta'ala's fazl and ihsan. So many people are giving up sins of their lives which they claim that they would, that it is not believable that they have given up those sins now. A young girl after the 27th night talk, I don't even know who she is, she has written a letter that I'm a 14-year-old girl. And I had a whole album filled with photographs and pictures of film actors and actresses. She must have been an addict of the cinema and therefore she had an album filled. And she says that that talk of yours on the 27th night, I burned the album. She burnt it up. And then so many others who have telephoned me and who have contacted me and have written to me, it's pleasing that now at least we are coming to concrete brass tacks. That not just superficial, make some namaz, make some zikr, make some tilawat, make some ibadat, do some deen work and think that we have reached Jannat. Until we don't put every energy into giving up of sins, and until we don't exert ourselves and we go to the extremes to give up the sins, then we will not get the noor of taqwa in our hearts. Nothing will have any effect on anyone too, because we don't have it, how are we going to pass it on to others? So this is the important thing, that when we are going to give up sins, it will bring a pain on the heart. It will definitely bring a pain on the heart. Now the person who is indulging in adultery, fornication, watching the TV, watching filth on the screen, reading those filthy magazines when nobody is around, the person thinks nobody is watching. So now all those things, to give up that, it requires a bit of effort. It's easy to just speak, but this will require a bit of effort. Now this effort that this person will make, Allah tabaraka wa ta'ala will reward him tremendously. He will give him an ocean of noor in his heart. And Allah Ta'ala, look at this. Now, on this kind of tawbah, Allah Ta'ala sends down so much of angels. He committed a sin. But look at the tawbah. And then look at the end result. That Allah Ta'ala sends so much of angels that Nabi Paak says that I don't even have place to put my feet on the ground. Now, who can be more fortunate than a person like that? So that was the tawbah that they made. May Allah Tabaraka wa Ta'ala, after this month of Ramadan, give us the tawfiq not to return to those sins which we gave up in Ramadan. And if by chance we were of those unfortunate ones who continued with those sins even in Ramadan, then at least make tawbah now, because that same Allah is still living and that Allah's doors of tawbah are still open. And Allah wants to bless us, He wants to give us. All He wants is a little bit of turning towards Him. May Allah Ta'ala bless me and you with tawfiq. Wa akhiru da'wana alhamdulillahi rabbil alameen. اللهم صل على سيدنا محمد وعلى آل سيدنا محمد وبارك وسلم. اے میرے پیارے خدا، اے میرے رحیم کریم اللہ، ہمارے گناہوں کو معاف فرما، ہماری خطاؤں کو معاف فرما، 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
1: Amen.
0: Sometimes we feel like making an excuse for the bayan, but looking at the ikhlas of the people that attend, I believe that inshallah something said would be a means of najat and salvation.
1: Inshallah. Amen.
0: Because what else could have brought you here? As I always say, that here we don't distribute jalebi and Kruger ends after the bayans. So there's nothing else that has brought you here except that you want to listen to the deen of Allah tabaraka wa ta'ala and make islah of the nafs. So in your ikhlas, I've got no doubt. And that is a great sifat. We have ulama here who make tafsir of the Quran Sharif. They have qualified from institutions. What else brings them here? They're not increasing the knowledge in any way. So sometimes when I feel a little ill and want to make an excuse, but looking at your ikhlas, Allah Ta'ala gives me the himmat again to continue. Brothers, the subject that we were discussing was a talk that I had given at Karachi about a fortnight ago. I already explained to you that what is the requirement in the life of a salik according to Hazrat Imam Ghazali Rahmatullah Alayh. Now we proceed a little further from there. A hadith sharif that I quoted was that which Hazrat Shibli Rahmatullah Alayh, a great sheikh of tariqat, a great alim, a great wali of Allah tabaraka wa ta'ala, who had great or large number of disciples and murids. So he says that I studied 4,000 hadiths by 400 ustads. Put these fans on to some people might be feeling hot. By 400 ustads, he says 4,000 hadiths. Of course, he studied much more than that, but he's talking about those with sanad and all that. He says 4,000 hadiths. And those 400 ustads also were not sitting in one place and he studied by them. In those days they should travel. If somebody heard that so and so has got one hadith authentically reported and it has reached him via a very reliable source, then even if it meant 1 month's journey on camel or horse, they undertook the journey just to go and learn that one hadith. So in this way, in his travels, 400 ustads, 400 different mashayikh, he says 4,000 hadiths with sanad which he learned. He says, of all the 4,000, only one I chose for my amal. Of the 4,000 hadiths, he says, I chose just one hadith for amal. So the question arises that if he just chose one hadith for amal, then what was in that hadith that it covered the whole of deen? Because he could not have been just making amal on one juz or one aspect or one part of sharia and expecting to be wali of Allah Ta'ala and expecting salvation and najat. So he said, the hadith which I chose for my amal and for my practice. Again, from this we learn that they were interested in amal. Amal se banti hai zindagi, ye jannat bhi, jahannam bhi, ye khaki apni fitrat mein na noori hai na nari hai. It's the amal that will make your jannat or it will make your jahannam. Practice, actions, deeds. With our deeds either we become jannatis or we become jahannamis. Amal se banti hai zindagi, ye jannat bhi, jahannam bhi, ye khaki apni fitrat mein na noori hai na nari hai. By birth we are neither noori nor nari. Allah Ta'ala has given us birth on fitrat, and after that when we become mature and baligh and sane, so at that time now the decision will be made, that our actions will now make the decision for us, whether we're going to Jahannam or we're going to Jannat. So they were concerned about amal. So he says, the hadith which I chose for my amal is that i'mal, Nabi alayhi salatu wasalam says, i'mal lid-dunya biqadri baqa'ika fiha. That for the sake of this dunya, do that much as long as you are going to be staying in this world. This world is going to

0: come to an end one day. How long are we going to stay? So to have very long, long plans and ambitions and aspirations and hopes, our life will pass away and we will not have anything in our credit account with regards to good deeds and actions.
1: Kasb mein duniya hi ke raha mein deen ki daulat kuch na kamayi. 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
0: Which you hear in the zikr program every Thursdays. Kasb mein duniya hi ke raha mein deen ki daulat kuch na kamayi. So to earn dunya is not only permissible, it is necessary. For a person to earn halal livelihood, it is a farz after the other farais. But to become a worm of the world, the person just becomes like the frog in the well, that everything is nothing but the dunya. And the dunya is not being used as wasila of akhirat, then it becomes a problem. If that dunya becomes a wasila, a means of getting the akhirat, then there's nothing wrong with it. Then it is ni'mat dunya, ni'm al mal. But when we become slaves of the dunya, our businesses regulate us, our homes regulate us, our sleep regulates us. We are regulated by all the outside forces. The only force that doesn't regulate us is deen and sharia. Then it means we have become people of the dunya, slaves of dunya. That means the person first looks at his business structure. What are the times of opening, closing, etc., etc. And then if he can fit in one namaz somewhere along the line, then he will fit it in. Or the person is going to earn from any source. If by the way he can make it halal, then he'll make it halal. Otherwise, whether it comes through haram or halal or any source, he's not concerned. Then he has become a slave of the dunya. But if the person believes that Allah Ta'ala is the Razzaq, he is the provider, the person has got his yaqeen, his faith in Allah Tabaraka wa Ta'ala's existence, Allah Ta'ala's ahkam he is prepared to fulfill at any cost, and his whole life is regulated by sharia and by deen, his tabiyat becomes shariat. The whole purpose of man on this earth, of Muslims and mu'mins, is that your tabiyat must become shariat. Now nobody will like to eat stool, na'uzubillah. Now the tabiyat will make karahat. The person's mizaj, his nature, will make karahat. He will detest, he will dislike. If you have to go to visit somebody, and he's got lovely juices on the table, and he's also got one jug there, with some colored juice, and if somebody has to ask him what is that, he says, no, in urine we've just put a little bit of flavor. Will that person be even able to eat the other biryani and things that are there? He will want to go and spew. Why? Because his tabiyat is making karahiyat. His nature won't accept it. His tabiyat will detest it. It wants to throw it out. So the tabiyat of a person must become shariat. The tabiyat of the person must become shariat. That everything that shariat likes for him, he must like. And whatever shariat detests and dislikes, it must be just like that filth of urine and stool to him. When the person reaches that muqam, then he has connected himself with Allah tabaraka wa ta'ala. That his tabiyat must become shariat. There must be some force that holds him back from going towards haram in any field of life. That becomes his mizaj, his tabiyat. There will be a lot of attractions, a lot of pull, there will be a lot of temptations. But the person says that, no, I'm not going to go towards it, because my Allah is displeased with me. In the Jummah Bayan, I gave that example that there was a king of Jalaluddin Rumi Rahmatullah Alayhi's example, that there was a king who had a fort, because the congregation and the audience is different and our sisters haven't heard it, that there was a king who was living in a fort, and his life was nothing but wine, women, song, enjoyment, pleasure of the haram kind, all kinds of pleasures. No concern of akhirat, no concern of deen, no concern of Allah Ta'ala, because he had plenty of gold, silver, and he had plenty of khadims, of servants, he had plenty of pomp and show. So why should you worry about akhirat? But there were five canals that were bringing water into this fort. So his courtiers and his friends and his ministers told him that, our dear king, this water is only coming from the outside. If the enemies have to put a block and stop the water coming into this fort and into your palace, then you will die of thirst. The people will have no water to drink. The easiest thing for the enemies would be to cut off the water supply. Then what are you going to do? So therefore, dig one well inside the fort also. Dig, even if it's a small well, let some water supply be inside, so that if the enemy is cut off the outside supplies, you at least have some water inside. So he said, there's no need for it. We are enjoying ourselves and there's plentiful of water that's coming from all the canals. What is the need to dig up wells inside here? So he continued with his enjoyment, fun, pleasure, entertainment. One day the enemies in full force came and they said, the only way to defeat this king is to cut off this water supply. So they cut off all the water supply. All the canals were blocked. Now no water is going inside. After some time, out of thirst, they had to give in, surrender, or some of them died of thirst. Now he gives this example and he says, the five senses are the five canals that are bringing in pleasure into our heart. Sometimes we are enjoying the pleasure through our eyes, the haram television programs, the filthy magazines, the porn movies. All the filth that we see with our eyes is giving us pleasure inside. It's a canal that's bringing in pleasure inside. Watching those women and those pretty faces which Allah Ta'ala has made haram to see, but is bringing pleasure inside. Then with our ears, we are listening to all the film actors and actresses singing away. We are listening to the music, we are listening to riba, we are listening to all the haram and enjoying ourselves. Then through our noses, we are inhaling so much of fragrance that are on the bodies of those who are haram for us to associate with. Whether it is in hotel rooms or whether it is in anywhere else, but the person is inhaling those fragrances and is getting enjoyment in his heart. All that pleasure is coming through our tongues, that we are putting in inside all kinds of halal, haram, sab kuch andar hai mast kalandar. Halal, haram, sab kuch andar, lekin hai mast kalandar. So the enjoyment is coming. Sometimes eating here, eating there, taking through interest, through bribery, through gambling, all different things is going inside, giving pleasure to the heart. Haram entertain. Sometimes it's through touch. Our hands are touching those bodies that's haram for us to touch. Our lips are touching those lips which are haram for us to kiss. Our feet are walking towards those places that it is haram for us to walk. But these senses of touch, so enjoyment and pleasure is coming through these things. Now some Sufi sahab tells us, some sheikh tells us, some wali and some buzrug or some alim-e-haq and alim-e-deen, he tells us, he says that these are all outside canals that are bringing in haram pleasures into your heart. One day Israel alayhi salatu wasalam is going to put a block onto all these pleasures. So dig up inside your heart, dig up a well of a'mal, of good deeds. With the same eyes, bring in a'mal, dig up the well inside. With the same eyes, see the good things and dig up a well inside of a'mal as-saliha. With the same ears, listen to things which are permissible, which are of reward, which are of sawab, and then dig up inside that well of a'mal as-saliha. With the same hands and the same feet, you don't have to go and bring another body. We don't have to go to another world. It's the same eyes, the same ears, the same tongue, the same nose, and the same hands and the same feet with which we will dig up that well inside of a'mal as-saliha. He says, dig up this, because one day there will be a block on all these canals of haram, then you will be making high, but it will be too late. So he says, no, what is the need for it? I'm enjoying myself. Look at my palace. Look at my clothes. Look at my cars. Look at my servants. Look at my offices. Look at my gold and silver. Look at my oil wells. I'm owning the largest oil well in the world. So he says, what must I be concerned about all these things? Let me enjoy myself. Then suddenly that snap comes. The angel of death comes and he makes, hi, I didn't dig up that well inside. The first couplet that I heard from my Shaykh in the first bayan that I heard with my own ears.
1: Maal o aulaad qabr mein teri jaane ko nahi, maal o aulaad qabr mein teri jaane ko nahi, tujhko dozakh ki musibat se bachane ko nahi, maal o aulaad qabr mein teri jaane ko nahi, tujhko dozakh ki musibat se bachane ko nahi. 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
0: Maal and aulad are not going to accompany you to the grave. Maal and aulad will remain here. The maal which we used for Allah's pleasure, that will accompany us to the grave. And that awlad whom we left behind as awlad salih, then they will be sadqah jariya for us. They will make dua for us. So that will help us in the grave. Otherwise, that awlad whom we gave cell phones, cars, businesses, homes, and we thought that we have done our duty, but we didn't give them deen, we didn't give them Islam, we didn't give them khawf e khuda, we didn't give them iman and yaqeen, we didn't give them tawakkul, we didn't give them zuhud, we didn't give them qanaat, we didn't give them ma'rifat, then they will just enjoy that wealth that we will leave behind, and in fact sometimes they will create more azab for us. So juz amal qabr mein koi bhi tera yaar nahi. In the qabr, it's only going to be that amal which will be your companion. That amal will come to your assistance. From the head side, from the right side, from the left side, from the feet side. Look at the hadiths of Nabi alayhi salatu wasalam. It will be those amal that will come as a protection and for this person. So he said, juz amal qabr mein koi bhi tera yaar nahi. Kya qiyamat hai ki isse tu khabardar nahi. You are seeing so many janazas going every day and still it doesn't awaken you from your slumber and from your sleep. What qiyamat is this? That was the first one. And immediately he followed it by another one. Shukriya qabr tak pahunchane walo shukriya. 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Is manzil se ab akele hi chale jayenge hum. Thanks to you, those who have carried me to my grave and left me here. From this manzil I will now go alone. But I thank you that at least you brought me to my destination. But where are you going now, leaving me all alone? Shukriya qabr tak pahunchane walo shukriya. Is manzil se ab akele hi chale jayenge hum. And it was unique that on that day he started off with three couplets. 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

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perish they kept it very very fit, and when they died also, because they were from a very noble family, rich family, wealthy family, so their kafan also they poured bottles of ether over it, although it's not jais, but they poured bottles of ether over the kafan. After some time of burial, when the qabr was opened for burying somebody else inside there, na uzve badan tha na tare kafan tha, no part of the body was left and no thread of the kafan was left. It is sufficient for the islah of any person. Just these three couplets are sufficient for the islah of any person, that live in this world but don't give your heart to this world, don't give the heart to the cars, don't give the heart to the homes, don't give the heart to the businesses and to the gold and the silver. Every night close the eyes for a few minutes and picture the home still there, the car still there, the children still there, the gold and silver still there, the bank balances still there at the banks, those beach cottages and those timeshare flats and everything else that the person owned is still there, but the person himself is gone. Picture that every night for a little while. Then we will still run our businesses, we will still run our homes, we will still get married, we will bring up children, we will laugh, we will joke, we will smile, we will be cheerful and happy, we will do everything that a normal person does, but we will not go towards haram, because we know that the end result is going to be bad. So the person will still be in the world, he will not become an abnormal person. He will not be reading too much of wazifas, he will not be standing whole night in prayers, he will not be fasting every day of the year, nothing like that. Duniya ke mashghalon mein bhi wo ba khuda rahe, duniya ke mashghalon mein bhi wo ba khuda rahe, wo sab ke saath reh ke bhi sab se juda rahe. So he will still be with everybody, but his heart will be with Allah tabaraka wa ta'ala. His heart will be with Allah tabaraka wa ta'ala. We say, how can the person be with everybody and still his heart be somewhere else? All of us have got that experience, that if a person is under stress, he's got a lot of problems, he's got a lot of worries, there is a court case that is coming up, the person is arrested and is charged for murder, and now there's a case that's coming up, and is worried about the verdict, guilty or not guilty. Now the person is still eating, he's drinking, he's traveling around, going and visiting this person, trying to get assistance here, assistance there. He's making namaz too, he's doing everything. But his mind is there. What will be the decision there? This world will pass one day. One day this world is going to end. But what is going to be the decision in the hereafter? So the person's heart is with Allah tabaraka wa ta'ala.

0: देखना है कि कैसे रहे. What are we going to worry about what people call us in this world? We can be given big, big titles. Prime Minister, Cabinet Minister, Maulana Sahab, Mufti Sahab, Qari Sahab. All kinds of titles we can get. But we have to wait until that day when Allah Ta'ala will say that I am pleased with you. When Allah Ta'ala will say I am pleased with you, then that will be the day for real and true smile and real joy and real laughter. When Allah Ta'ala will say, I am pleased with you. But the signs are given in this world when Allah Ta'ala is pleased with somebody. Allah Ta'ala puts the muhabbat of that person first of all into the heart of Hazrat Jibreel alayhi salatu wasalam. And Hazrat Jibreel alayhi salatu wasalam is told to announce in the world, first to the other angels, and then in this world he puts into the hearts of the Ahlullah that I love, Allah Ta'ala loves so and so, you too love him. Then his love comes into the hearts of the people of Allah. That is the sign in this world. But still on the day of Qiyamah, when Allah Ta'ala will say, I'm pleased with you, then that will be the day for real rejoicing and smiling. Otherwise in this world, there are occasions of joy, of happiness, of laughter, and Shariat does not want us to be sad on those days. Shariat wants us to smile, to be cheerful, to laugh. There are times when we have to cry before Allah Ta'ala. There are times when Nabi alayhi salatu wasalam, when he gave bayan on the Jummah day, it was as if he's warning that there is an army that is about to attack you. His eyes used to turn red, his voice used to be raised. But then again afterwards with his family, with his people, there was a total difference. In dua sometimes the person is crying. It is as if he is in another world altogether. But again after that he must become normal. With everybody he is again cheerful, smiling. So his heart is with Allah Tabaraka wa Ta'ala. People were dressing up a bride and they told her, you are looking very beautiful. After they put on her jewelry and her gown and they brushed her face and made her look a little bit like a clown, then they told her, you are looking very, very nice. So they told her, you are looking very nice. So she started tearing. Said, why are you tearing? We are saying that you are looking very pretty, you are looking very nice. Says, all you people telling me looking very nice is of no consequence. When my husband will say that I love you and you're looking nice, then that will be the time for me to smile. Wow. Ah, what a lesson in there. That the whole world can tell us you are very nice and very good. But when Allah Ta'ala will say on the day of Qiyamah that you are nice, then we will be really nice. So he says, اعمل للدنيا بقدر مقامك فيها. Make that much amal for this dunya as long as you are going to stay in this world. Now how long are we going to stay? So what is the sense of planning for generations? Children, grandchildren, great-grandchildren. Nothing wrong with leaving behind. In fact, Shariat says you must leave behind so that your children don't have to extend their hands before anybody. So if Allah Ta'ala blesses somebody with wealth and he leaves behind a property, a home, a business, it's good. So that the child can be independent. The child does not have to cast his glance or extend his hands. That is why Allah Ta'ala has got masail of virasat. But it must be within the framework of Sharia, the parameters of Sharia. Don't go towards haram. Don't go towards doubtful things. Don't go towards that which is displeasing Allah and His Rasul Sallallahu Alaihi Wasallam. So in this dunya we have to live, we have to work, we have to earn, we have to do everything. But think, how long are we going to be in this world? Do that much work. Don't spend all our energies, all our time, all our effort in just trying to develop or to build up an empire which we are going to leave behind. With good niyat, if the person does business, there's nothing wrong. So, اِعْمَلْ لِلدُّنْيَا بِقَدْرِ مَقَامِكَ فِيهَا. So, as the Shibli Rahmatullah Alayhi says, I chose this hadith for my amal. In other words, now, I will do that much for this dunya as long as I'm going to stay. Now, how long am I going to stay? I don't even know. Whether it's going to be 1 year, 1 month, 10 years, or 100 years. So, the person will do that much which is necessary. That's what it means. He will spend that much time in the earning of livelihood and dunya as much as is necessary. اعمل للآخرة بقدر بقائك فيها. and do that much for the akhirat as much as you are going to stay there. Imam Ghazali Rahmatullah Alayhi gives an example that if this whole universe is filled with grains, and just one bird picks up one grain once in 100,000 years, the entire world is filled with grains, and one bird picks up one grain in 100,000 years, he says, then too the world will come to an end. Then too the world will come to an end. But the akhirat will never end. Jannat will never end. Jahannam will never end. The world will still come to an end, even if we have to imagine the whole world filled with grains and one bird picking up one grain. Then too, because it's limited, dunya is limited. So therefore we should do that much for the dunya as much as is necessary. And for the akhirat, which is unlimited, then we should do that much for the akhirat as much as we are going to stay there. So again it comes to the same thing, that we have to make amal-e-saliha. Take with us amal-e-saliha. Because we are going to remain there quite long. So therefore let us take sufficient amount of amal-e-saliha with us. So, اعمل للدنيا بقدر مقامك فيها واعمل للآخرة بقدر بقائك فيها واعمل لله تعالى بقدر حاجتك إليه. And do that much for Allah تبارك وتعالى as much as you are in need of Allah. Do that much for the sake of Allah as much as you are in need of Allah تعالى. In other words, we are in need of Allah tabaraka wa ta'ala every single moment of our lives. When a person cannot relieve himself, his urine gets blocked. See what kind of screams the person sometimes gives. And we take it for granted that this system of ours is working, so we're quite happy. The person who cannot get sleep, ask him what a big problem that is. And the person who is only sleeping all the time, ask him what a big problem that is. Because some of them just, they make the beds their qabrastan. So every ni'mat of Allah tabaraka wa ta'ala we are in need of. Our breathing in, our exhaling, it's a great ni'mat. Those who are asthmatic, what a big problem it is. Our hearts, our liver, our lung, our eyes, every ni'mat of Allah tabaraka wa ta'ala we are in need of, and it is in the control of Allah ta'ala. In whose else control is it? It is in the control of Allah ta'ala. It's not in our control. So when we are in need of Him every minute of our lives, so therefore we should obey Him every minute of our lives. That's what it means. That whatever is the hukam of Allah ta'ala, and that is the true zikr, that whatever hukam is directed at a person at a particular time, then to fulfill that hukam, that order of Allah, that is zikrullah. If a person is making tasbih, subhanallah, subhanallah, 24 hours, but namaz time he doesn't make namaz. So he'll say he didn't make zikr, because namaz time he was supposed to make salat. Then his father, his mother, somebody, his child, his wife, somebody was very sick and very ill, and at that time it was his duty to go take them to the doctors, bring some medication, care for the old parents. But the person neglected that, but he's reading tasbih in the masjid. So we'll see he has neglected the true zikrullah. At that time, that was the zikrullah, that he should go and look after their needs. At that moment, it is not zikrullah to be in hajj, if it is nafil hajj. Lots of people, they want sawab, they say, want sawab. Say, well, this is your sawab at the moment. Where are you running there for sawab? You are running away from your duty, from your obligation. So zikrullah will mean that at that moment that is what he should be doing. Now when it is the time to go and earn halal livelihood, the person says, no, why should I worry about halal livelihood? I will beg around here and there, let me sit in the masjid and read tasbih. So that reading of tasbih in the masjid at that time is not zikrullah. Zikrullah at that time is go into the marketplace and go and do some buying selling. Don't run away from the obligation. So that is what it means. That do for Allah tabaraka wa ta'ala as much as you are in need of Allah tabaraka wa ta'ala. And since we are in need of Him every moment of our lives, we should be all the time obeying that Allah. following Rasool Pak's Lord's teachings. If we have to go into the details, it will require hours. And then he says that after that, اِعْمَلْ لِلنَّارِ بِقَدْرِ صَبْرِكَ عَلَيْهَا. And for the azab of Jahannam, do that much as you have the tolerance in you to bear that azab of Jahannam. How much you can bear the azab of Jahannam, the fire of Jahannam, then do that much for Jahannam. If you think that you can tolerate the burn of the fire of Jahannam, then go commit zina, commit fraud, go to the casinos, go to the cinemas and theaters, because you have got a lot of strength. But first try it out. Light a stove, and on the hot plate, put your finger there first for 1 minute. When it's really hot and red, then at that time test it, because I mean you're testing for Jahannam. So first test it here, because this fire has been cooled so many times, 70 times before it has been sent here. So therefore put your finger there, let it burn for 1 minute, and if you can tolerate it, then after that do as much as you can for the azab of Jahannam. In other words, don't do anything that is going to take you to the azab of Jahannam, because you will not be able to bear that fire of azab, that fire of Jahannam. So he says, I chose this hadith for my amal and my practice, meaning that in the light of this hadith now, I regulated my whole life, that I must obey my Allah in all His orders, in all His commands, whether it's namaz, roza, zakat, hajj, my dealings, my relationship with my wife, with my family, with my children, my business deals, everything now, because I have to do for the akhirat as much as I'm going to be there, and I have to do for Allah Ta'ala as much as I'm in need of Him. And I stayed away from all the haram. From all the haram I stayed away, because I don't have the tolerance in me of the azab of Jahannam. So that's what he meant by choosing this one hadith for his amal. So this world is going to come to an end. And that is the whole purpose of these majlises, as I've repeatedly said, that to develop in our hearts that himmat and that courage to give up sins in our lives and to do those things which are pleasing to Allah Ta'ala. For a few days, for a few months, for a little while, there will be that pain that we have to take of restraining ourselves. But it will be such a sweet pain when we get connected with Allah Ta'ala. It will be a very, very sweet pain. The person will sacrifice anything to bring that joy and that happiness after he has tasted it. Then he will sacrifice anything to get it back into his life, if due to some mistakes and some sins again, he has to lose it for a little while. Because that person has tasted the enjoyment of that connection with Allah Tabaraka wa Ta'ala. So if we can keep this hadith in front of us, it is sufficient for our Islam. We don't require lengthy speeches. Just some, look at these people, great people, but they chose one hadith for amal. Which means that now if there's some temptation came to sin, so straight away he looked at the last part. اِعْمَلْ لِلنَّارِ بِقَدْرِ صَبْرِكَ عَلَيْهِ. Finish. I said, no, I do not have that kind of a tolerance, so therefore I'm not going to commit that sin. Or even if he looked at the first or the second part, اِعْمَلْ لِلَّهِ تَعَالَى بِقَدْرِ حَاجَتِكَ إِلَيْهِ. Do for Allah Ta'ala as much as you are in need of Him. So I'm in need of my eyes, I'm in need of my hearing, I'm in need of my speech, I'm in need of my business and my earnings and my wealth and my home and my children and everything. So therefore I mustn't displease that Allah, because the only way to get from Allah Ta'ala is by pleasing Him. Don't get confused and carried away or mistaken by what we see in the hands of the kuffar and the mushrikeen and the yahood and the nasara. This is their dunya, this is their jannat. Allah Ta'ala gives it to them. Or even if it's a disbeliever, but he's getting plentiful, although he's indulging in a lot of haram and a lot of sins, then the Quran Sharif ayat, which you have heard on some other majlis, is very, very clear. Allah Tabaraka wa Ta'ala is giving it to them. But why is He giving it to them? فَلَمَّا نَسُوا مَا ذُكِّرُوا بِهِ فَتَحْنَا عَلَيْهِمْ أَبْوَابَ كُلِّ شَيْءٍ حَتَّى إِذَا فَرِحُوا بِمَا أُوتُوا أَخَذْنَاهُمْ بَغْتَةً فَإِذَا هُمْ مُبْلِسُونَ. The gist of which is, and the crux of which is this, I'm just giving you an explanatory meaning, that Allah Tabaraka wa Ta'ala after sending warnings of ill health, of some earthquake, some shake-up, some tremor, some losses in the family, in the wealth, in the property, if that person still doesn't get up, then Allah Ta'ala starts opening the doors of everything. Now suddenly that sick person becomes very healthy and fit. Suddenly that poor person becomes very rich. Suddenly that person who used to walk to work now has got a big Rolls Royce. So the person gets carried away. He thinks, my Allah has become very happy with me, that now I'm enjoying the singing, the dances, the theatres, the cinemas. Before I couldn't even afford that 1 5-rand ticket, but now I can afford front seat. So now what happens is that he gets carried away. And Allah Ta'ala says, then in the midst of that person enjoying, when he's really enjoying himself, then suddenly we call them to it. Allah Ta'ala says, we seize them suddenly, and then they are thrown into complete bewilderment. Say, hi, what has happened? What has happened? And we have seen it happening all over the world, that suddenly those same people then become refugees, and they are in tents, who had everything for them. So we must be very careful of Allah Ta'ala's ni'mat being snatched away because of our evil actions and deeds. May Allah Ta'ala give me, give you, and give the entire ummah the tawfiq of making amal. May Allah Ta'ala protect us from His azab, from His wrath, from His anger. And may Allah Ta'ala bless us with the best of dunya and the best of akhirah. Seek from Allah the best of this world and the best of akhirah. 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Rasul sallallahu alayhi wa sallam. Distance us, O Allah, from those things that are displeasing to you and your Rasul sallallahu alayhi wa sallam. Those brothers and sisters of ours, our parents, whosoever has passed away, O Allah, bless them with Jannatul Firdaus. And O Allah, when our time comes to leave this world, take us away in a state of Iman. Take us away in a state that you are pleased with us. Ay Allah, maut ke waqt, koi aisi teri tajalli dikhla. ہماری روح جھومتی ہوئی تیرے پاس آ جائے اے اللہ مدینہ طیبہ کے اندر شہادت کی موت نصیب فرما رسول پاک صلی اللہ علیہ وسلم کے روز اقدس پر موت نصیب فرما 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difficulties those who are sick and ailing give them cure those who are suffering other kinds of problems remove their problems اے اللہ فلسطین کے مسلمانوں کی مدد فرما اے اللہ مسجد اقصیٰ کی تو حفاظت 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
1: We discussed the first part very, very briefly, but if we have to go into a detailed discussion, we can go on for days and days. This word Adl, Allah Ta'ala is ordering that we should be just. As I stated that in the second khutbah, on the day of Jumu'ah, at the end of it, we listen to it. It's coming right from the time of Khalifa Umar ibn Abdul Aziz. He is considered to be Umar Asani. But in any case, the second part of it is Ihsan. Now Ihsan has got a very wide meaning. One is what we all know, and that is Ihsan. We say must do good, must be kind to somebody. But it doesn't have only that much meaning. Ihsan here means that the person must bring about beauty in all his actions and deeds. Now I'm not going into tafsir, just giving you the gist. In all the actions and the deeds and a'mal that we do, there must be the sifat of Ihsan. Beautification of all those deeds. Our salat, there must be beauty in it. Our fasting, there must be beauty. Our zakat, our hajj. In everything, we must bring the sifat of Ihsan. There must be beauty in it. It must not be just done in a haphazard manner. It must not be done without the heart and soul being in it. It must not be just lifeless and spiritless. There has to be that beauty in that salat that we are performing. So much so that even if a person is slaughtering an animal, we are told that must have sifat of Ihsan in there. That slaughtering also must be done in a beautiful way. The animal must not be troubled unnecessarily, excessively. The knife must be sharp, and the person must be aware of which veins to cut. He must not be a learner and then make the animal suffer. Lots of people, when it's a time of Qurbani, they have absolutely no knowledge of even holding a knife. They haven't cut one chicken in their lives, but they want to slaughter an ox. So then we know obviously they are going to create big problems. So there has to be that beauty. Now we can go on there, but let's take the other meaning, that where Nabi alayhi salatu wasalam, when he was questioned that what is Ihsan, is a famous hadith known as Hadith Jibreel in the books of authentic hadith. Amongst the other questions, because Hazrat Jibreel alayhi salatu wasalam had come to Nabi alayhi salatu wasalam in the shape and form of a human being, but he came in such a manner that nobody recognized him. لا يعرفه منا أحد حتى جلس إلى النبي صلى الله عليه وسلم فأسند ركبتيه إلى ركبتيه ووضع كفيه على فخذيه. So he came, he sat next to Nabi alayhi salatu wasalam, he put his knees next to Nabi alayhi salatu wasalam's knees, he put his hands on his laps, and then started asking questions. And although he had come like a stranger, and in those days the travel was not in comfortable cars and buses and aeroplanes, so if a person had come as a stranger and from a distant land, then there should have been the sign of dust, and on his clothes he could have been made out that this person is coming from a distant land because of the excessive dust that used to catch the clothes of the people who used to travel in those days. But here there was a person who has come, his clothes are full white, his hair is pitch black, no sign of any dust, dirt, nothing, and he's asking Nabi alayhi salatu wasalam questions. So amongst the questions that he asked, one of it was, what is Ihsan? So Nabi alayhi salatu wasalam said, أَن تَعْبُدَ اللَّهَ كَأَنَّكَ تَرَاهُ فَإِن لَّمْ تَكُن تَرَاهُ فَإِنَّهُ يَرَاكُ. That you worship Allah tabaraka wa ta'ala in a manner as if you are seeing Allah ta'ala, as if a person is seeing Allah ta'ala with his own eyes. Now if a person really makes salat like that, then will it be haphazard when he knows that Allah ta'ala is watching? Or that he is seeing Allah tabaraka wa ta'ala. And if we cannot get that degree, then at least that every person knows that Allah ta'ala is watching. So we must make our ibadat in such a way that we are watching, and if not, then Allah ta'ala is watching us. So now that person, everything will be beautified then. his salat, his zakat, his fasting, his hajj, and everything, it will have beauty, it will have ihsan. Otherwise, the person must be so conscious of the awareness of Allah tabaraka wa ta'ala about all his actions and deeds. As a Dr. Abdul Hayy rahmatullah alayhi, very pious person, somebody came and told him that now I've got the sifat of ihsan in my life. That when I make my salat, then I know that my Allah is watching. So therefore I make it very, very beautifully. So he asked him a simple question. He said, have you got the sifat of ihsan just in your salat or in all actions of yours? He said, no, in my salat. So he said, that is not sufficient. The sifat of ihsan was supposed to be in all your actions and deeds. When the person is going inside his home, there's supposed to be the sifat of ihsan. If the person has that sifat and quality of ihsan, that he is seeing Allah Ta'ala or Allah Ta'ala is seeing him, and that Allah is all-powerful, almighty, all-hearing, all-knowing, and he has qudrat to pull the carpet from beneath our feet, to punish us, to give us azab, or to give us rewards and blessings. Allah Ta'ala will give us jannat in the akhirat for good deeds. So now the person who has recognized is Allah and believes that Allah Ta'ala is watching. So now this person, when he's going to go inside the house, and if he's got the sifat of ihsan, he's got the sifat of ihsan in him, that my Allah, I am seeing him, and if not, then Allah is seeing me. Then can he be abusive to his wife and children? This person, when he's going to go into the house, he's not going to beat up his wife, he's not going to bash her, he's not going to abuse her, he's not going to swear her, curse her, over little things and trivial things, just for the sake of his ego and passion and nafs. He's not going to become a violent animal in the home, because this person knows my Allah is watching. And the same for the wife also, that if she knows that my Allah is watching, then she also will go out of her way to make sure that she fulfills the right of the husband. Now this sifat of ihsan will bring unity between the husband and wife. Look at Nabi alayhi salatu wasalam's teachings. They are very, very beautiful. In every little statement of Nabi alayhi salatu wasalam, there is a solution to the problem of the ummah, which we are searching for everywhere but we can't find. Everywhere we are searching for a solution to the problem of the ummah. We are going on and on and on, but we can't find the solution because we do not want to bring into our life the teachings of Nabi alayhi salatu wasalam. We just want to talk. It is just like that person who was searching under the lamppost outside. This example you have heard many times, but it is a beautiful example that a person was searching for something under a lamppost outside. On those days, they didn't have electricity in the homes. Outside, they had some kind of lamp post, little bit of light. So he was searching for something there. So somebody asked him, what are you searching for? He said, I'm searching for a gold coin that I dropped. He said, where did you drop it? He said, I dropped it inside my house. He says, if you dropped it inside your house, then what are you searching for outside here? You must go and search for it where you dropped it. He said, no, it's dark inside the house. Therefore, I'm searching outside here because there's light here. Now, will that person ever find it? If he's going to go on searching his whole life also under that lamp post because he saw some light there, he's not going to find it. He must go and search for it where it is. Now, if there is darkness inside that house, then he must take some light into that house, even though it may be a little candle, a little torch, or any little light. But if he's going to take it inside there, he will find it. Just an example, but the person will find it inside there where he lost it. Like that, we have lost our character, our akhlaq, our morals, our etiquette, our behavior, everything is gone. We are following the West in every aspect of our life. So now when we have lost it, we must go and search for it where we lost it. The solution and the light is the Quran Sharif and the Sunnah of Nabi alayhi salatu wasalam. Take that light into our hearts and we will find it. So Nabi alayhi salatu wasalam, in just this one little thing, that أَنْتَعْبُدَ اللَّهَ أَنَّكَ تَرَىٰ, and that is what suluk is all about. People want to know what is tasawuf and what is suluk. So tasawuf and suluk is not just piri muridi business. That there's a peer sahab, people have become murid upon his hands, and now they're giving him hadiyas, and they're massaging his head, and they're making his khidmat, and the peer sahab is looting the people. and is just filling his pocket and his belly. That is not Piri Muridi. Piri Muridi is where the person begins with his niyat, putting it right. Innamal a'malu bin niyat. That the person's niyat must be that he wants to gain the pleasure of Allah Ta'ala. He wants to bring into a heart love of Allah and His Rasul Sallallahu Alaihi Wasallam. He wants to come on the right path, on the right track. He wants to get this connection with Allah Ta'ala and His Nabi Alayhi Salatu Wasalam. And the murid also must have this intention, and the shaykh and the peer also must have that as his only intention. Not that he makes somebody bayat today and tomorrow is there with a collection book, can I have some donation and chanda panda for my madrasa and for myself and for my home and for everything else. That is what is happening today. People are thinking that this is one big joke. And therefore we don't find islah coming in the life of anybody. No change and no reformation, nothing. Everybody stays in their own place and they stay bayat and murid and peer for years and years. Sometimes the peer sahib himself hasn't got the akhlaq of Nabi alayhi salatu wasalam. He himself doesn't have salat in his life many a times. How many peer sahibs, the women folk are pressing their legs and they are doing those things which are totally haram and forbidden, and yet we think there is a great shaykh sahib and peer sahib. So it's a world of jahalat and ignorance, and we just follow hook, line and sinker. We don't see what the maqsad and the objective is of all these different institutions. So therefore here also the sifat of ihsan, that is the beginning, is the niyat, that the niyat comes right. And the end part of suluk is that we reach that stage where we truly believe that Allah Ta'ala, if we are not seeing Him, then at least He is watching us. So now that person who has got sifat of ihsan in his life, as I just mentioned, that this person can never have abuse in his life. He is not going to be violent. He is not going to be temperamental, giving his vent to his anger, every little thing. This person is not going to cheat anybody because he believes my Allah is watching. He's got sifat of ihsan in his life. So if there is a deal and there is some kind of deficiency or some kind of defect in some garment that he is selling, or some car that he is selling, or anything that he is selling, then he will be straightforward that these are the weaknesses, these are the defects, these are the deficiencies. Or if he is selling his car, he will say, as is, you can take it, go and show it to any mechanic you want, and then if you are satisfied, then this is the price. But he is not going to cheat anybody, because the person truly believes that my Allah is watching. The same when it comes to his eating, to his drinking. This person, he can be alone in another country when nobody knows him, and he's staying in a 5-star hotel, and he's being tempted by prostitutes there, and his wife, he has left her for many, many months now. Then too this person will remember, my Allah is watching. The gaze of my Allah is on me. I am in His presence. If I am not seeing Him, He is seeing me. So now this person, because of the sifat of ihsan in his life, this person will restrain himself from any kind of haram. Now can that person then be affected by those sicknesses which are so common, AIDS and other problems that we are facing in our society? But again I repeat that it does not mean that everybody who's got AIDS has been having loose morals, as I mentioned yesterday. That there are many people who are innocently affected. Little babies are affected, mothers are affected. Now we won't blame them, they will be rewarded for their patience and that they have to exercise the treatment that they have to take. But I'm talking about those people who have loose morals. So this person, whether he is overseas, whether he is local, whether he is in the aeroplane, whether he is at the airport, anywhere he is, he will truly believe that my Allah's gaze is on me. Jo karta hai tu chupke ahle jahan se, koi dekhta hai tujhe aasma se. That when you hide and commit some kind of sin, then the person must know that somebody is watching, Allah Ta'ala is watching him. So now this person cannot even do fraudulent deals, even if he's going to make billions out of it. He cannot do it. His conscience won't allow him. His yaqeen won't allow him. The sifat of ihsan in his life won't allow him to do any kind of fraudulent deal, irrespective of who the person is, because he believes that my Allah is watching. He doesn't need a police force. Nabi alayhi salatu wasalam's time, how many polices were parading the streets? With all the police in the world, we don't have any kind of peace and any kind of aman. I always say that go to Madina Sharif, go to Makkah Sharif, even up till today, after 1400 years, Up till today, we find some signs of that same piety and taqwa that was in the life of the companions of Nabi alayhi salatu wasalam. And that peace that prevailed there, and the security that they enjoyed, that every person became his own police. His conscience was his police force. Just until recently, and even up till now, there are a number of money exchanges there. You go there, there's dollars and pounds and rands and currency of the world there, and the person has just got one small lock, and you exchange your money, and you go away for salat, and he comes back and he opens. All these bungalow guards and big buildings and vaults and all started now recently, and it is all the product of our television and everything else. One doctor in Jeddah was saying that years ago when they were there, nothing, it was so safe, he says. Now

that the person makes ibadat as if he is seeing Allah Ta'ala, and if not, then at least Allah Ta'ala is watching him. Inshallah, if Allah Ta'ala gives life, health, and another opportunity to continue, we will continue tomorrow after Fajr, inshallah. Allah Allah kaisa pyara naam hai, aashiqon ka meena aur jaam hai. Allah Allah kaisa pyara naam hai, aashiqon ka meena aur jaam hai.

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O my most forgiving Allah, most beneficent, most merciful Allah. O my most tolerant Allah, most beautiful Allah. This part of the morning, after our Fajr Salat, after taking your Mubarak name, reciting Salat and Salam on Rasulullah sallallahu alayhi wa sallam, in the month of Ramadan, in a state of fasting, we are extending our begging bowls before you. My beloved Allah, we have believed in you as our sustainer, as our nourisher, as our cherisher. We have believed in you as the most forgiving Allah. We have believed in you as the Allah who dearly loves the forgiveness of the sins of the sinners when they turn towards Him with repentance. Our beloved Nabi sallallahu alayhi wa sallam has informed us that something that is beloved to you is the forgiveness of sins of the sinners. Ya Allah, we are expressing great remorse, great shame that we used your bounties for your disobedience. Day and night we used our sight, our hearing, our speech, our hands and feet, our heart and mind for your disobedience. Very little have we done that was pleasing to you. Ya Allah, we have no capital of good deeds with us to present before you. We have mountains of sins, we have oceans of sins. Ya Allah, but something that is easy for you to do is forgiveness of sins. Ya Allah, man has made dynamite sticks, it can blow up huge mountains. What is it difficult for you, my beloved Allah, to blow away these mountains of sins of ours? My beloved Allah, we are seeking total forgiveness of all sins for ourselves, our family members, and the ummah of Rasulullah sallallahu alayhi wa sallam. My beloved Allah, fill our hearts with your muhabbat and the muhabbat of Rasulullah sallallahu alayhi wa sallam. Make us true lovers of yours and of Nabi alayhi salatu wa salam. My beloved Allah, give us an understanding of the Quran Sharif. Give us an understanding of the teachings of Rasulullah sallallahu alayhi wa sallam. Give us the ability to practice and implement in our lives the teachings of the Quran and the Sunnah of Nabi alayhi salatu wa salam.
The more that we have distanced ourselves from the Qur'an and Sunnah, the more problems have surfaced in the community. Ya Allah, distance us from nafs and shaitan. Put the hatred of sins into our hearts. Put the love of good deeds into our hearts. Give us the realization that you are watching every movement of ours. That you are all seeing, all hearing, all knowing Allah. You are powerful, almighty, omnipotent, omnipresent. Ya Allah, bless us with the tawfiq to place our trust and tawakkul in you. Give us yaqeen in you. Give us trust and faith in you. Give us such a bond with you that nafs and shaitan cannot distance us from you. Make us the fish that swims deep down in your ocean of ma'rifat. Make us yours, my beloved Allah. Make us yours and become ours. If you are not ours, nothing will work in our favor. Ya Allah, don't test us in this world, in the qabr, in the akhirat. We are extremely weak servants of yours. We don't have the capacity to bear any kind of azab and punishment of yours. Ya Allah, we are seeking total forgiveness. Open the floodgates of your mercy for us. Open the floodgates of your forgiveness for us. Unite the hearts of husbands and wives, parents and children, brothers and sisters, family members and ummah of Rasulullah sallallahu alayhi wasallam. We have become so divided, so disunited, so fragmented. My beloved Allah, when Nabi alayhi salatu wasalam is informed of the condition of his ummah, how much of pain and suffering it must be causing to him. That Nabi of yours, our beloved Rasul sallallahu alayhi wasallam, who sacrificed everything for the sake of the ummah, how much of his blood was shed for the sake of the ummah. In Taif, his shoes Mubarak were filled with his Mubarak blood. He was stoned in Uhud. He falls down unconscious. His teeth are shattered. The pins of the helmet penetrate his jaws. Ya Allah, he stands whole night in prayers. When he goes into sajda in the Haram Sharif, intestines of animals are put onto the back. The most purest person that was ever born, the most closest to you. How much he suffered for the sake of the ummah. When he is informed that that ummah for whom so much of your blood was shed, that ummah for whom so much of your tears were shed, that ummah in casinos, discos, cinemas, theatres, rave clubs, popping drugs in their mouth, adultery, fornication, no shame, no haya, no modesty, dancing on the stages of the world, unconcerned, heedless, how much of pain and suffering it must be causing to my beloved Rasul sallallahu alayhi wa sallam. My beloved Allah, change the direction of our lives. How long are we going to remain like hypocrites on the surface of this earth? Make us yours and become ours. Give us true love for Rasulullah sallallahu alayhi wa sallam. 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Those who are sick and ailing, give them shifa. Complete shifa from all ailments, sicknesses and diseases. Ya Allah, remove the difficulties, the hardship, the pain, the suffering, the problems of mankind around the globe. Especially the ummah of Rasulullah sallallahu alayhi wa sallam. Ya Allah, when the time of our death comes, take us to Madinah Tayyibah. Bless us with death in Madinah Tayyibah, with burial in Baqi. Rasulullah sallallahu alayhi wa sallam, all his life he made du'as for us. Bless us with all the goodness that he asked for us. Bless the ummah with that goodness.
and from all the corruption, mischief, fitnas, especially that of Dajjal, that he asks for protection from. Protect us and the Ummat of Rasulullah sallallahu alayhi wa sallam. Ya Allah, you are well aware of the good wishes, the good desires, the aspirations that are in the hearts of each and every individual who has raised his or her hand before you this part of the morning. Fulfill their good wishes, desires and aspirations. And you are well aware of the difficulties, hardship, pain, suffering and problem of each and every individual. Ya Allah, remove their suffering, their pain and their problem. Those who have passed away, bless them with Jannatul Firdaus. Give sabr-e jameel, ajr-e azeem to their kith and kin family members. 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

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About a fortnight ago, I was discussing a hadith of Rasulullah sallallahu alaihi wasallam. But then after that, due to Eid, I spoke on one of the du'as of Hazrat Ibrahim alayhi salatu wasalam. But I recall that I had not completed that hadith sharif and a discussion on that subject. So we continue from where we had left off, and that was the incident in the life of Hazrat Shibli Rahmatullah Alayh. Hazrat Shibli Rahmatullah Alayh said that I had studied Hadith Sharif, Hadiths of Nabi Alayhi Salatu Wasalam, under 400 different ustads, and I learned 4,000 Hadiths from them. And from those 4,000 Hadith Sharifs, I chose just one for my practice and for my amal. Now of course that does not mean that he learnt that hadith sharif and after that there was no namaz, roza, zakat, hajj, nothing in his life, because that hadith sharif covers every aspect of deen. So we had discussed, I think, the first two parts of it, where he said that in that hadith sharif Nabi alayhi salatu wasalam says, "I'mal li dunyaka bi qadri maqamika fiha," that for your dunya, do that much as you are going to stay in the dunya. In other words, don't be too greedy, don't chase after dunya, don't think that your rizq, which is muqaddar for you, it will leave you and run away. Whatever Allah tabaraka wa ta'ala has destined for you, it will come to you. Of course, you have to make that little effort. It is a world of means. Allah ta'ala has created the means which we have to make use of, and then Allah Ta'ala will provide. The person has to work reasonably. He does not have to exhaust himself. He does not have to burn the midnight oil. He does not have to chase after haram or try to acquire wealth, even though it may be doubtful and haram. Within the parameters of Sharia, within the framework of Sharia, the person goes and makes use of the means to earn halal livelihood. Allah tabaraka wa ta'ala will provide that. But he must worry about the life of this world. How long is he going to live? Now he must not start worrying from now until the day of Qiyamah, all the chain of people in his progeny that are going to come, that he has to provide for each and every one of them. Because how many people were millionaires and their children today are paupers and beggars? Many times I have mentioned, and this is a truth and it's a haqiqat, it's a reality, that those people who know those families in Delhi, they will tell you that go to the markets of Delhi, go to the bazaars of Delhi, and the great, great, great grandchildren of the Mughal emperors, some of them are on the streets of Delhi begging. That is the haqiqat. So where are we going to be able to provide until the day of Qiyamah for everybody? Within the framework of Sharia, within the boundaries and limitations placed by Sharia, the person must go and earn, and Allah tabaraka wa ta'ala will provide for him. But do for this dunya as much as he says you are going to stay in this dunya. And do for the akhirat as much as you are going to remain in the akhirat. وَعْمَلْ لِآخِرَتِكَ بِقَدْرِ بَقَائِكَ فِيهَا. How long you are going to stay in the akhirat, then do as much for that akhirat. Now the hereafter is again a reality. Every day janazas are leaving. Definitely Allah tabaraka wa ta'ala did not create all the people in vain, that they just came on the surface of the earth
and acted some kind of part on the stage of the world and then disappeared from the surface of the earth. Some left at the age of 5, some at the age of 1, some before that and some after that. They lived up to 100 or 200 years and they went away. Allah Tabaraka wa Ta'ala does not play games. Allah Tabaraka wa Ta'ala has got a purpose for which He has sent man on the surface of this earth. So we discussed the first two parts. Now we go on to the third part in which He says, وَعْمَلْ لِلَّهِ تَعَالَى بِقَدْرِ حَاجَتِكَ إِلَيْهِ. And do for Allah Tabaraka wa Ta'ala as much as you are in need of that Allah. Do for Allah Tabaraka wa Ta'ala amal as much as you are in need of that Allah. Which person can say that he is not in need of Allah Tabaraka wa Ta'ala? Even the atheist, when he is drowning, then he will say, "Oh Lord, save me." At that time he too will pray to some Lord. We are in need of Allah Tabaraka wa Ta'ala every moment of our lives. Every lamha, every lahza, every moment, every second of our lives, we are in need of Allah Tabaraka wa Ta'ala's protection. Of those ni'mats with which He has blessed us with, we are so much in need of that protection. And not only protection, but we are also in need of an increase in those ni'mats. And we are also in need of a continuation of those ni'mats. All these things we are in need of. One is the protection of those ni'mats, those bounties that Allah Ta'ala has given to us. Then we are in need of an increase in those bounties. And we are in need of a continuation of those bounties. We are in need of all that. Because a person can have very good sight, and he can have good hearing and good speech, and his heart, liver and lungs are all functioning well. Now it could be that it is functioning very well at this moment in time, but the very next second what can happen, he does not know. Accidents take place and the person has a brain damage. The person's skull is cracked, his legs are broken, hands and shoulders are dislocated, the heart sometimes stops beating, the lung is punctured. So many different things can happen within seconds. So one is that ni'mat which Allah Ta'ala has given, we are in need of an increase in that ni'mat. And we are in need of a continuation of that ni'mat, that it must now continue. It must not be that Allah Ta'ala blessed us with this ni'mat, so for the 10 years, 50 years, now we've got this ni'mat, and now we are not in need of it. We don't need sight anymore. We don't need hearing anymore. We don't need speech anymore. We don't need our heart to beat anymore. And we don't need our kidneys to filter anymore. Now which person will be so stupid and foolish? So which scientist does that? Or which person has got any control over what is really happening inside his system? Look at the bounties of Allah Tabaraka wa Ta'ala. If only we look at the bounties of Allah Tabaraka wa Ta'ala, we will realize that how merciful, how kind and how forgiving and how tolerant Allah Tabaraka wa Ta'ala is. So therefore He says, وَحْمَلْ لِلَّهِ تَعَالَى بِقَدْرِ حَاجَتِكَ إِلَيْهِ. As much as you are in need of Allah Tabaraka wa Ta'ala. And this need, as I said, is every moment of our life. We are in need of Allah Ta'ala. For if Allah Ta'ala has to snatch away or withdraw or cause these ni'mats to vanish, that the person is in severe problem. Therefore that dua of Nabi alayhi salatu wasalam, which you heard many, many times, and in the month of Ramadan also we repeated it many times. Allahumma inni a'uzu bika min zawali ni'matik wa tahawwuli afiyatik wa fujaati niqmatik wa jami'i sakhatik. If I have to go on an explanation of that, my mind will go into some other track. So this is what we are in need of, that not only the protection of those ni'mats that Allah Ta'ala has blessed us with, but we are also in need of a continuation of those ni'mats until our dying day. So now he says, Nabi alayhi salatu wasalam says, so do for Allah tabaraka wa ta'ala as much as you are in need of Him. So that person who starts going to the cinemas and theaters and discos and rave clubs and zina, fornication, adultery, the person starts going into all kind of haram places, he is not concerned about his salat and zakat and hajj and fasting. The person says that, well, I've got all the bounties, I am quite healthy, I'm fit, I've got a good car, I've got a good home, I've got a palace, and I've got an oil well. So this person is in danger. The red light is on,
The danger sign is on, the danger signal is on. At any moment Allah Tabaraka wa Ta'ala can snatch that away from that person. Because he is giving the impression that all these things are belonging to him, and therefore he is not in need of that Allah who provided it for him. So therefore, as a Shibli Rahmatullah alayhi says, that this is the Hadith Sharif that I chose for my amal, that every moment it reminds me that I must do for Allah Tabaraka wa Ta'ala as much as I am in need of him. So which means that I must do everything that Allah Ta'ala has ordered. And it covers every aspect of Islamic teachings, that I must make my namaz on time, I must fast in Ramadan, I must be good to the neighbors, I must not cheat, I must not deceive, I must not commit fraud, I must not hide any defect if there is in an article, I must be good and kind and loving to the family, to the friends. Now all these type of teachings of Islam, it's all covered in this, that do for Allah Tabaraka wa Ta'ala as much as you are in need of him, because when we are going to do that, when we are going to fulfill those rights of Allah Tabaraka wa Ta'ala, and who can really do justice to it? But Allah Tabaraka wa Ta'ala will accept what little effort the person makes, but then he is showing that he is in need of Allah Tabaraka wa Ta'ala. And together with those actions, he is also begging Allah Ta'ala, all the time begging. And then Nabi alayhi salatu wasalam says, وَعْمَلْ لِلنَّارِ بِقَدْرِ صَبْرِكَ عَلَيْهَا. And do for the fire of Jahannam as much as you have the capacity to bear. As much as capacity you have to bear the azab of Jahannam, then do that much for Jahannam. If you, we think that we are very brave, we are very strong, we are powerful, we are great soldiers, so therefore what does it matter? We will be able to bear the azab of Jahannam, na'uzu billah. So then do for the azab of Jahannam as much as you think you can bear. In other words, don't do, that's what it means, that don't do anything that will take you to the fire of hell. So this Hadith Sharif, he says that he chose for his amal, meaning that he keeps it in front of him all the time, in his mind's eye, so that it keeps on encouraging him to do that which is good, and protects him from doing those things from which are forbidden and haram. Because Nabi alayhi salatu wasalam in another Hadith Sharif, he says, Ishma shi'ta fa innaka mayyitun. No matter how long you live on this world, one day you are going to turn to a mayyit. You are going to die one day. Your janazah will leave from somewhere one day. Whether it's 100 years, 500 years, how long are you going to live? You will die one day. Death will come upon you one day. وَأَحْبِبْ مَا شِئْتَ فَإِنَّكَ مُفَارِقُهُ. And love whomsoever you wish and whatsoever you wish. You are going to be separated from that one day, or you are or that item, that person, or whatever, or whoever you loved, or whatever you loved is going to be either separated from you, or you are going to be separated from that. There will be judai, there will be mufarakat. In other words, love Allah Tabaraka wa Ta'ala and then do everything out of the love of Allah Ta'ala. Your business for the love of Allah Ta'ala. Your caring for the children, upbringing of the children, eating, drinking, everything. A person can make it into deen if he does it for the love of Allah Ta'ala according to the teachings of Allah and His Rasul Sallallahu Alaihi Wasallam. Jinka naqshata kal jawani ka He laqab ajnana nani ka, jinka naqsha.

0: 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Where are we going to have trust in this jawani? So he said, therefore, have hope of sudden death. Kamar jukkar misle kamani hui. This is Mullah Hakimullah Akhtar Sahib Damat Barakatum. He says, kamar jukkar misle kamani hui. Koi nana hua, koi nani hui. Aur baalo pe ghalib safedi hui. Koi dada hua, koi dadi hui. The back is bent. That person was young, fit, healthy, and he was showing his strength. But what has happened now? His back is bent, like the bow. Someone has become nana, someone has become nani. The hair has turned white, someone has become dada, someone has become dadi. So all these are lessons for us, all lessons for us. So therefore Nabi alayhi salatu wasalam says, after that, وَعْمَلْ مَا شِئْتَ فَإِنَّكَ تُجْزَى بِهِ, and do whatever amal you wish, you will be given the jaza of that amal. Sometimes the different kinds of jaza, reward you can call it, is that if Allah tabaraka wa ta'ala had willed, then he could have returned with injustice what the person, whatever action he did on the day of Qiyamah, Allah Ta'ala could have done injustice and given him punishment although he did good deeds. Now that we would have said injustice. Now Allah Ta'ala is not unjust and he will never do injustice. Then Allah Ta'ala could have done adl, that exactly what you did, Allah Ta'ala rewards you for it. So then if Allah Ta'ala had to punish each and every one of us for every sin that we commit, which one of us would have been still surviving on the surface of this earth? So Allah Ta'ala does not even do other, what we call justice and equity and fair play. Because if Allah Ta'ala says that this is what you did, this is what you deserve, then we know what we would have been deserving. So Allah Tabaraka wa Ta'ala does ihsan. وَيَعْفُوا عَنْ كَثِيرٌ. Allah Ta'ala forgives most of the time, and most of the sins Allah Ta'ala forgives. He deals with ihsan. But whatever we are going to do, we will be given the reward. And most of the times when a person is faced with a difficulty in life, it is because of some action of his which he has already forgotten, that I engaged in this filthy, dirty statement or action, and now he is being punished for that years later and he completely forgets. An incident full of ibrat. The door of the kitchen was left open. There was a pot of milk that was there. When the woman of the house walked into the kitchen from her room, then she saw that from the yard a dog had come into the kitchen and it walked out. So she was a little concerned and she found out, inquired, what is the ruling? That there was a pot of milk, it was left open, and I saw that the dog walked out of the kitchen. So now is this milk paak or is it napaak? Is it najas? Is it permissible to drink or must we throw it away? So the Mufti Sahib gave the correct fatwa. He said that, did you see the dog put its mouth into the pot? He said, no. He said, well then, the fatwa is that milk is paak and you can drink it. Now for a rich person to throw away a pot of milk may be easy, but for a poor person now to throw it away. So he gave the right fatwa. So the people made a big mockery of that. In the neighborhood, that Maulana was not liked, or not Mufti Sahib was not liked by some people. In India this took place. So they start criticizing. They said, well, you see, he has kanjus makki chus, he gave fatwa like that also. That milk is paak. Whereas the dog went in there, so it must have put his mouth into the milk. Now that incident took place and it was all over. Many years later, this same person who was criticizing, that what kind of fatwa he gave, if the dog went into the kitchen, then it must have put its mouth into the milk. He was going hunting, and then he saw a cave, but some smell was emanating from the cave. So he popped his head inside to see what's happening inside the cave. So he saw there was a dead body. Somebody had murdered someone and had brought the body and put it into the cave there. So he was coming out from there, and the police who were in search of the murderer, they saw him coming out. So they arrested him. Now they questioned him. He said, he pleaded innocence. He said, I was just hunting, this is what happened. He said, no, but you are the one that came out from here. Any case, after that, it was a long story, but somehow the true, real murderer was then arrested, and this person was freed. When he went to an alim, and he asked that alim, he said, but I was an innocent person. I just went there and I looked into the cave and I got arrested. What kind of injustice is this? How can Allah tabaraka wa ta'ala be so unjust? Na'uzu billah. So he said, no, Allah ta'ala is never unjust. Think of the incidents in your life. You must have said something or done something for which you are being rewarded or punished. So thinking, he said, no, I just cannot recall anything, but in any case, so this person was aware of that milk incident. He said, but do you recall that incident when the dog walked into the kitchen and walked out, and when that woman asked for a fatwa, and when that Maulana gave the fatwa that that milk is pak and clean and pure, you can drink it, because you didn't see the dog putting its mouth into the milk. At that time you made a mockery of that Maulana. You criticized that Maulana. You made a joke of his fatwa. So this is exactly what has happened to you. That when you walked out from that cave, the police took it for granted that you are the murderer. The evidence was not there. Now you are saying, I was innocent, but as far as they are concerned, you walked in and you walked out, so you are the one that put that body there. Now can you see how sometimes an incident that took place long ago, but the person is being rewarded or punished? The same with good deeds also. The person has done some good deed, small deed, but he gets great rewards later and forgets, he doesn't even know what was that good deed for which he's getting the rewards. So in conclusion, what I'm getting across to you is this, that we should never ever take things very lightly. We must be very, very careful what statements we make, and must always be concerned that this life is temporary, and there will be the day when we have to answer before Allah tabaraka wa ta'ala. So therefore, keep this Hadith Sharif before us, just as Rashid Shibli Rahmatullah Ali kept it before him. May Allah tabaraka wa ta'ala give us all the tawfiq of amal. Wa akhiru da'wana.
1: Alhamdulillah wa kafa. 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When he was young, when he was fit, when he had a melodious and a beautiful voice, when he used to sing like a nightingale, at that time he had many, many fans. We all talk about fans these days. The fans go crazy when the film actor or film actress or singer arrives at an airport. And sometimes people looking at them think that, look what popularity they got, look at the amount of followers, look at the amount of well-wishers, and look at the amount of fans. but it is all temporary. So this musician also, in the time of Hazrat Umar radiallahu ta'ala anhu, he had a very melodious, very beautiful voice. But now that he had grown old, now that he had lost his voice, now there was no more melody in that singing of his. So as I stated last week, that those were not the days of contracts and advertisement contracts, that whilst the voice is good, then you do some contracts. Then the radio stations, the recording stations, then they all sign up some contracts so that after your voice goes also you keep getting the dividends. Royalties. Those were the days when a person had a good voice. And even now, it's not that everybody has access to those contracts. The majority of those who are in villages, in towns, in cities, if they have got some skill, then it is not something permanent. It is Allah Tabaraka wa Ta'ala's gift. And we don't say that you must not make use of that gift. Every ni'mat of Allah Tabaraka wa Ta'ala is for the benefit of mankind. Allah Ta'ala gives the intelligence. If Allah Ta'ala did not give the intelligence to the scientists to come up with such inventions like the fax and the aeroplanes and the satellites and things like that, then communication would not have been that easy and that fast and that quick. We would have also had to wait for the ships to arrive with some documents. It would have taken days before they arrive. Before the message reaches the other corner of the world, it would have taken ages. So all these are ni'mats of Allah Tabaraka wa Ta'ala. As long as a person uses it in the correct manner, he does not abuse these ni'mats, he uses it for the benefit of himself, his family or mankind, then there is nothing wrong with it, because Allah Tabaraka wa Ta'ala himself gives man that intelligence. And then of course man must take lessons from there. But the unfortunate and sad part is that most of those who are scientists, specialists, surgeons, and those people whom we call as people of intelligence, the Quran Sharif refers to them as people who have got no intelligence. Why? Because they don't even believe in Allah Ta'ala. That very Allah who gave them that intelligence, that very Allah Ta'ala who gave them that chip in the head to make that computer chip, but they reject belief in that Allah Ta'ala. So Allah Ta'ala says that they are not from the Ulul Albab then. Nevertheless, so this musician, now that he had lost his voice, he has gone old, so he lost hope because all his fans disappeared. All that wahwa and praises and showering of gifts and bounties all disappeared. Everybody vanished from his side. Now he had to search for friends, but there were no friends because nobody wanted him to sing anymore, as I said, in the voice of a scarecrow anymore. So they all wanted the nightingale's voice. Now that was not within his control. That was in Allah Tabaraka wa Ta'ala's control. As long as Allah Ta'ala wills, he will allow that person to make use of it. And then test him whether he is using it correctly, whether he is reading beautiful Quran Sharif with that voice, or beautiful Naat Sharif with that voice, or is giving beautiful speeches with that voice, or is he singing those filthy film songs with that voice. Allah Ta'ala is testing the person. Or does he speak lies with that voice? It is not in our control at all. How many experiences we have had upon return from Madina Tayyiba last week or 2 weeks ago. I was so certain that we will have a Thursday night majlis. But there was no voice. No matter how much I tried to gargle, but the voice just wouldn't open. Hoi hota hai jo manzoor hai khuda hota hai. Insan laakh chahe to kya hota hai? Allah Ta'ala's hikmats only Allah Ta'ala knows. And Hazrat Ali radiallahu ta'ala anhu said, Araftu Rabbi wa fasqil azaimi. I recognized my Rabb when my desires were shattered, when my plans were shattered. I made some plans, but Allah Ta'ala had some other plan. So when I saw that my plan did not work, that made me recognize my Rabb. that our life is in the control of someone. So he also now, he was very sad, very heartbroken. Now he had to face starvation. There was poverty, there was nobody to assist him even with some food. So he decided to go away. He found one old dilapidated qabr that was not being used. So he placed himself in that qabr. Now can you see what a helpless person, what kind of a situation he is in, where we will say that the whole world now has forsaken him. And there's nobody to accept him. There's nobody to come to his assistance. And again, because that was his only skill, so he couldn't really do anything else to. Because he thought when he had that beautiful voice that this will be something that will be permanent and all these friends will remain around me just like that. Therefore I mentioned last week that if you look at the Allah walas, if you look at the Ahlullah, if you look at the walis of Allah tabaraka wa ta'ala, then what is their skill? Their skill is that they have a heart which is connected with Allah ta'ala and they make an effort in mankind to connect their hearts also with Allah tabaraka wa ta'ala. Now because Allah ta'ala is from all times and will remain for all times, He is ever living. No moth or death, or there's no beginning or end for Allah tabaraka wa ta'ala. So therefore this muhabbat then, it is a lasting thing. And therefore those people who are what we may put in inverted comma fans, so they don't disappear when that Shaykh Kamil or that Wali of Allah Ta'ala becomes very sick, very ill or old or feeble, or even if he is on his dying bed, you will find a hujum there, a crowd there. People are anxiously awaiting his recovery. There's so many people making dua for him. Yet he has at that stage in his life no voice, no strength, he doesn't give any bayan, nothing. But what is it? It is that muhabbat with Allah tabaraka wa ta'ala. So all this love for worldly reasons, it does not last. Many people want to know, why is it that that friendship ended? Why is it that that friendship ended? Why is it that those two people were such thick friends, they just could not be parted, and now they don't want to see each other? So majority of the times that muhabbat was not based on ikhlas. The foundation was very weak. It was a matlabi muhabbat. There was hypocrisy. There was two-faced attitude. Whichever side the bread got buttered, the person was his friend. Or whichever side he got showered with praises, then he was his friend. So that muhabbat which is not based on ikhlas, in other words, that muhabbat which is not for the sake of Allah tabaraka wa ta'ala, then there is no qadr of that and there is no appreciation of that in the eye of Allah Ta'ala. So along the line where it gets shattered and where it gets destroyed, Allah Ta'ala does not bother about that. So this person now, the muhabbat that people had for him was because of his voice, because of his singing. Now that that voice went and the song went, so everybody went. So he placed himself in the qabr, and what else was he going to do but await death? But in that state of his, then he turns towards Allah Ta'ala. And that is the bottom line. That is something that we take lesson from. That in that state also, he didn't give up hope. Although it was as a last resort, it was not something which he should have done earlier. But even in that stage, because as yet the angel of death had not visited him, there was no Sakrat as yet. So the doors of Tawbah were still open for him. So he turned towards Allah tabaraka wa ta'ala. And then he cried and he pleaded and he begged and he shed tears of repentance and nadamat. And he said, "Abu Allah, I wasted my life. I wish I had given my heart to you. All these people have all vanished. There is no one to buy me now anymore except you, O Allah." Whatever words he could find of nadamat, of shame, of remorse, of regret, he used every word in the dictionary to turn towards Allah tabaraka wa ta'ala. Now look at that merciful Allah, that forgiving Allah, that kind Allah, that generous Allah, that compassionate Allah, that beautiful Allah, who does not forsake His servant even in that stage. Allah Ta'ala has made ilham to Hazrat Umar radiallahu ta'ala. O Umar, take some food now from the Baytul Mal and go to that person. Now, Hazrat Umar, the Khalifatul Muslimin, he is being told to take some food, to take what we may term as some hamper or take something to eat and drink. For whom? For a great sinner who had repented just at this very moment. That is Allah Ta'ala's mercy. No matter how far he may have gone, lots of people, they say, no, we've done so much wrong, Mawlana, in our lives. What do we do? You think Allah Ta'ala will forgive us? Na'uzu billah. We are considering our sins more than the mercy of Allah Ta'ala. For the person who is making use of the word Rahman and Rahim to commit sins, then for that person we will say, read the ayats of azab of Allah Ta'ala. Read the hadiths of the azab of Jahannam, the azab of Qabar, the punishment and the wrath of Allah Ta'ala. Why? Because he is saying Allah Ta'ala is Ghafurur Rahim to commit sins. Whereas Allah Ta'ala is Ghafurur Rahim meant that now he must give up that sin, but he must not lose hope in Allah Ta'ala. He must now start rectifying, remedying. If it involves the rights of others, then he must make sure that he seeks forgiveness or fulfills those rights. Namaz, roza, zakat, hajj, whatever is qaza, he must do that. But he must not lose hope that, oh, I have committed so much of sins, then how will Allah Ta'ala forgive? It is just like that example that there was a mosquito sat on that ox. And when the mosquito was taking off, then the mosquito said to the ox, oh dear ox, I'm so sorry I was sitting on your back with such weight of mine. I'm sure it must have caused you a lot of inconvenience and pain on your back. And I'm sure you must have had to have a massage after that. So what did the ox say? The ox said, I don't even know when you sat and went. So what is the weight of the mosquito? So like that, or the example of that ocean, that the person is standing outside the ocean, and he say, I've committed so much, I've got so much of filth on my body, on my clothes. And if I'm going to go into the ocean will get dirty too. So he stands outside and keeps looking at the water of the ocean. Then the ocean says, oh, you stupid, foolish one, dive into me, because I don't know how many millions like you have dived with all the dirt on their body into me. They got clean too, and I'm still clean. Wow. They got clean, and my water is still clean. You can make wuzu with my water, you can make ghusl with my water. So Allah Ta'ala's maghfirat ocean is so vast, so vast. Take a dive into that ocean and see how Allah Ta'ala cleans and purifies that heart. But we must take the dive. So this person now in that state of his, he cried, he repented. Allah Ta'ala tells that Umar radiallahu ta'ala and gives ilham or inspires him that via a dream or whatever it may be, that now you go and search for this person. It could have been the other way around, that Allah Ta'ala could have inspired him there in the grave there now, because he was not dead, he was just lying down there, helpless, running away from the society which had deserted him, which was not loyal, which was not faithful. There's no loyalty and faithfulness anymore. So he had run away from them. And the Qabristan is the best place for that. One person was being owed some money, so he went and sat down at the Qabristan. After everybody goes past there, they see him there at the Qabristan. For a couple of days they saw him at the Qabristan. So they asked him, "Bhai, why are you sitting here all the time? Saw you yesterday too, almost whole day here, today too." So he kept telling everybody, "So you see, that one person is owing me a lot of money. So no matter how much he tries to hide, but he will come here." So I'm so he said, "I'm waiting for him here." So now that man who was owing him money, when he heard, he said, "I'd rather pay this person quickly, otherwise he's going to tell everybody that I'm waiting for him here at the graveyard." So he cried, he teared, he asked Allah Ta'ala for forgiveness, Allah Ta'ala for his mercy. So Hazrat Umar radiallahu ta'ala now takes some food from the Baytul Mal and he proceeds. When he arrives at the gravesite there where this person was lying down, then he found him asleep. Now this is what Hazrat puts into poetry. अर्श तक पहुंची तेरी आहो बुका, अर्श तक पहुंची तेरी आहो बुका, मुश्तरी तेरा है खुद रब्बुल ओला। हा, यो आहो बुका, यो क्राई, यो रिपेंटेंस, यो साइज, यू मेड इट ऑन द फर्श बट इट रीच द अर्श। लुक एट द स्पीड विद विच द साई ऑफ द सर्वेंट रीचेस द अर्श, and no charges at all to. Allah Ta'ala says, that sigh of yours, that crying of yours, that weeping of yours, it reached the arsh. Now the buyer of your voice is none but Allah Ta'ala Himself. Now the buyer is Allah Ta'ala. He is prepared to buy. Although all the other fans have disappeared, Allah Tabaraka wa Ta'ala will not forsake you. He will not reject you. He will not distance you, even in this weak, helpless state of yours.

When will Allah Ta'ala come to our assistance? When will Allah Ta'ala solve my problem? When will Allah Ta'ala remove my difficulties? How long will I suffer like this? So that is the weakness of iman. And the more the person says like that, the more the suffering lasts. It shows that there's a weakness. That sickness was brought, that poverty was brought, that accident was brought, that hijacking was brought. So many different type of calamities and disasters, earthquakes, tremors, gale force winds, wars, bombs, missiles raining, all those things, so that we return to Allah Ta'ala. But when the person has a weakness, then he says things like that. When will Allah Ta'ala's help? Yes, if the person is doing everything that is pleasing to Allah Ta'ala, then he must believe that these are in disguised form rahmat of Allah Ta'ala. This is in disguised form mercy of Allah Ta'ala. If the person's connection with Allah Ta'ala is good and his heart's connection with Allah Ta'ala is strong, then even in the midst of that difficulty, he will find sukoon in his heart. There will be tranquility. There will be such peace, such enjoyment. There will be pain, there will be difficulty, there will be outwardly problems. But the person will believe that it's coming from my Allah Ta'ala, and it's a means of my returning to him. And the person increases his zikr, the person increases his tilawat, the person increases his tawbah. And by means of all that, what does he get? He gets Inna Allaha ma as-sabiri. He takes treatment, he takes the, makes use of the means to remove that problem. But in that adoption of the means too, he is turning towards Allah Ta'ala. That, Ya Allah, I'm adopting this means. I'm not going towards any haram. So now you give me barakat in this means. So again he's turning towards Allah Ta'ala. The person who has got taqwa is got taqwa, and he will get all the rewards that Allah Ta'ala has promised on taqwa. وَمَنْ يَتَّقِ اللَّهِ يَجْعَلْ لَهُ مَخْرَجًا. Allah Ta'ala will definitely find a way out for him in his problems, in his difficulties, in his hardship. And Allah Ta'ala will provide for him sustenance from unknown sources. So that is for the people of taqwa. But the same rewards for the people that are making istighfar and tawbah. Sincere istighfar, sincere tawbah. Then it is Allah Ta'ala's promise that Allah Ta'ala will find a way out for you. For a few days, few months, there could be some tests, but Allah Ta'ala will find a way out. And Allah Ta'ala will provide for him that same sustenance from sources unknown. That's a hadith of Nabi alayhi salatu wasalam. That the person who increases his istighfar, man lazim al istighfar. So then Allah Ta'ala will give him the same rewards. So a person has got this one door that remains open all the time, all the time. Why lose hope? Why believe that there is no door open?

Bhagavatala heard his call. So he says, Arsh tak pohunchi teri aho boka, mushtari tera hai khud rabbul

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Flap those wings, flap those wings. This is what he did. He was flapping those wings, and Allah Ta'ala

0: When a person is crying before Allah tabaraka wa ta'ala, these tears are not just tears, it's not water. It is the blood of the heart of the person which has converted to water. Because the eye can't shed blood all the time. The person would have been in serious problem. So Allah tabaraka wa ta'ala has got a mechanism. He says that that is actually the blood which has been converted now to tears. Therefore Nabi alayhi salatu wasalam says, La aninul muznibin ahabbu ilayya min zajlil musabbihin. That the sighs, the crying, the weeping, the tearing of the sinful one is far more beloved to me than the tasbih. The person who is making tasbih, then their reading of the tasbih, Allah Ta'ala says that is more beloved. And he equates the tears which flow out of the eyes of a person, out of nadamat, out of shame, out of regret, out of remorse, that Ya Allah, what did I do to my life? How I have wasted my life. I gave my life to faces. I gave my life to wealth. I gave my life to gold and silver. I gave my life to cars. I gave my life to homes, to businesses, to properties. I gave my life for every material thing under the sun which was going to remain behind. Again, to love your business, to love the children, to love the wealth, it is not haram at all. But the love of these things must not exceed the love of Allah and His Rasul sallallahu alaihi wasallam. If the person is using all these ni'mats according to Allah Ta'ala's hukam and instruction and direction, then these very ni'mats, the usage of that, gets him connected with Allah Ta'ala. I mentioned in some other majlis that a person, in the beginning, the wali of Allah Ta'ala, he says that in the beginning what happens is that the person to discipline the eyes, to discipline the ears, and discipline the tongue, and discipline the hands and feet, he puts it through mujahada. Puts it through a lot of tests and a lot of hardship. Makes it go through a lot of sacrifices. Why? To discipline it, that it must obey Allah Ta'ala. Now that person, when he gets the enjoyment of that obedience of Allah Ta'ala, when he gets that enjoyment of that connection with Allah Ta'ala, say now he begins to kiss his own hands. He says, oh my dear hand, you became the means of my connection with Allah Ta'ala because you didn't touch haram. You didn't sign a fraudulent check. You didn't slap somebody without justification. You didn't pull the trigger on anyone without justification. You didn't catch a bottle of wine with these hands of yours. You didn't take drugs with this hand into your mouth. You did not touch ghair mahram women with lust and passion with these hands of yours. So, oh my hand, I am kissing you because you became the means of my getting connected with my Allah. Now he kisses his own feet. You were the one that took me to the masjid. I walked and went to the madrasa, masjid, to dini programs, to assist the poor, the needy, to my business, to seek halal sustenance. It was you that took me to halal places. And that brought me to Allah Ta'ala. So now he's congratulating his feet also. So it's just a little bit of effort to discipline it, and after that the person gets the best of both worlds. Then he gets the best of both worlds. Allah Ta'ala does not deprive him of the goodness of this world when he gets connected. That Allah Tabaraka wa Ta'ala, who is even giving to the kuffar and the mushrikeen and the yahood and the nasara and much, much more than is to the believers. So you think he's going to deprive the believer? Outwardly sometimes he may be appearing to be deprived of those ni'mats, but Allah Ta'ala gives it to them in the heart, that sukoon, that itminan, that istighna, which is priceless. When the person has got istighna, he's got qanaat, he's got contentment, it's a priceless commodity. That person is the richest person in the world. If only we have some experience of it. So he says, Tere naalon mein jo hai khoon-e-jigar, तेरी आहों में जो है दर्दे जिगर, गिरिया ए गमनाक तेरा है कबूल, गिरिया ए गमनाक तेरा है कबूल, रंज फाका से न हो तू अब मलूल. Your tears have been accepted, your sighs have been accepted, your crying and repentance has been accepted, and that's the end of the days of starvation. There'll be no more poverty upon you, because the Amirul Mu'mineen of the time has now been ordered to take care of you. That is our Allah. जज्बे हक से तू हुआ खास खुदा, फेंक दे अब चंगो साज दिल रुबा. से विद द जज्ब ऑफ हक यू बिकेम द वली ऑफ अल्लाह ताला, यू बिकेम द फ्रेंड ऑफ अल्लाह ताला. ऑल यू हैव टू डू नाउ इज ब्रेक दैट हार्प, ब्रेक दैट म्यूजिकल इंस्ट्रूमेंट व्हिच वाज द मींस एंड द कॉज ऑफ योर प्रॉब्लम्स. ब्रेक इट, शटर इट, स्मैश इट. That is Tawbah now. That now don't cling on to that, that one side we are making Tawbah to, and the other side I can't give up the sin of mine to. I'm making Tawbah, and I'm making plenty of Tawbah, but Maulana, we can't give up that music, and we can't give up that illicit beloved of ours, and we can't give up that porn sight of ours. Now that, it doesn't work like that. Ke razi rahe Rahman bhi, aur khush rahe Shaitan bhi. We cannot please both. We will have to please only one. Accidental sins are, as I have always said, accidental. We call it accidental sins. A person does not leave his home to cause an accident. Only a madman or the one who wants to claim some insurance, then he does it. But the person who is sensible, he does not say, if somebody asks him, "By where are you going?" He says, "No, a lot of cars on the road, so I want to go and hit one car, smash my car." Then we'll say, "Well, take the nearest road to the asylum. That is the right place for you." So accidental sins, the person again repeats the tawbah. Then even if it is 100 times, Allah Ta'ala is prepared to accept. That is what we mean. That the person has made up his mind and he has broken that instrument. He has destroyed the reminders also of that sin. There are many people who have still got reminders of the sin. They had photographs, for example, taken with their illicit beloveds in school days or after that. Now they don't want to part with that. They're making tawbah too, but they don't want to destroy that. So the evidence is still there. The reminder is still there. I must make shukr of Allah tabaraka wa ta'ala that many, many of my young friends, not only listening here, but there are many of them take the tapes, many of them listen on the radio. And then they tell me, Maulana, it is as if you are speaking to us. It's not going above our heads. We can relate to what you are saying. This is Allah ta'ala's fazal. And then they are giving up their sins. And then when they get this connection with Allah ta'ala, then they say that we wasted our lives, we wasted our time. Everything is going to turn to dust. Beautiful flowers you will find just now in spring. Red, blue, green, yellow, white, beautiful flowers. Go to the gardens. And after some time, what will happen? It will wither, it will fall. It will turn to dust. Then dig up the dust and search for those colors there. You will find nothing. So whether it is a beautiful white woman, or beautiful black woman, or beautiful brown woman, or beautiful any kind of woman, one day she will turn to dust. Love your wives, that is your Layla, Hazrat always says. That is Allah Ta'ala's hukam, so you love them. But the rest of them, you always think that what is the end result? The end result turning to dust. Or old age will creep. And then that same person will run. Or as I gave that example, that can be Miss World, but if she meets up with an accident and she burns, get a third degree burn, then all those same fans and lovers will all vanish and disappear. There will be no sign where they went. So he says this jazb of haqq you became khas of Allah tabaraka wa ta'ala. So now throw away that half. Hazrat Umar radiyallahu ta'ala anhu ne jis waqt hatif-e-ghaybi se ye awaaz suni to bechain ho gaye, fauran uthe aur baitul maal se kuch raqam lekar qabristan ki taraf chal diye. 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In that grave he finds the person with his harp on the side and the musician is fast asleep. Uska chehra aur daadi aansuon se tar hai, but his beard and his face is wet with his tears. And it was these tears which gave him this status and this position in the eye of Allah tabaraka wa ta'ala. Ghalib had said, tum kis muh se Kaaba jaoge Ghalib, sharm tumko magar nahi aati. Oh Ghalib, with which face are you going to go to the Kaaba Sharif? Don't you feel ashamed what you did? So Hazrat Shah Muhammad Ahmad Sahib Rahmatullah Alayh, as you've heard many times, he said that Ghalib has caused despair in the hearts of people by this poetry of his. And the person will say, now I can't go. What am I going to go and do? So he said, I have changed it. Hazrat Shah Muhammad Ahmad Sahib Rahmatullah Alayh says that I have changed it. Main isi muh se Kaaba jaunga, sharm ko khaak mein milaunga. Main isi muh se Kaaba jaunga, sharm ko khaak mein milaunga. Unko ro ro ke main manaunga, apni bigdi yun banaunga. Unko ro ro ke main manaunga, apni bigdi yun banaunga. Which other face can we go with? We have to go with the same face. But what am I going to do there? What am I going to do there? Unko ro ro ke main manaunga. I will cry before my Allah Ta'ala and make him happy and pleased with me. I will make my Allah Ta'ala happy. Aur apni bigdi yun banaunga. So don't lose hope, but at the same time don't take advantage of the mercy of Allah Ta'ala, that because there's a door of Tawbah open, so I must just go on committing sins and say that Allah Ta'ala is Ghafoorur Rahim, because Allah Ta'ala can snatch away the tawfiq of Tawbah, and then that person on his dying bed, no matter how much he tries, but he does not sometimes get the tawfiq of Tawbah, and he leaves this world in a state that is Allah is displeased with him. So the tawfiq of Tawbah is a great ni'mat, but it must not be abused. So he found him there with his beard wet with his tears. There is a kitab Gulzar-e-Ibrahim, in there it is stated that Allah tabaraka wa ta'ala's nizam and qudrat is very strange. Ahliya loot nabi ho kafira, ahliya loot nabi ho kafira. Hazrat Lut alayhi salatu wasalam's wife was a kafira. Zawjaye Fir'aun hove tahira. And the wife of Fir'aun, Asiya radiyallahu ta'ala anha, she was tahira. She is jannati. 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And paida kare kaabe mein zindiq ku Abu Jahl, he was born there in the haram. Zadae Azar Khalilullah ho, the son of Azar, who used to manufacture or make idols of stones, the son Hazrat Ibrahim alayhi salatu wasalam becomes Khalilullah, but his father Azar is the enemy of Allah Ta'ala. Aur Kan'an Nuh ka gumrah ho, and the son of Hazrat Nuh alayhi salatu wasalam, he goes astray. He says, what is there? If the water rises, I will climb on that tree. Then I will go on that mountain. I will go higher and higher. How much will the water rise? So Allah tabaraka wa ta'ala's qudrat is very strange. خلیفہ وقت حضرت عمر رضی اللہ تعالیٰ عنہ اس قبر کے سامنے با ادب کھڑے ہوئے انتظار فرما رہے تھے کہ پیر چنگی بیدار ہو تو ان سے حق تعالیٰ کا سلام و پیام عرض کروں. سلام وف اللہ تبارک و تعالی on a sinful musician. Why? Because he made tawbah from that music, tawbah from that sin, tawbah from that disobedience. Allah Ta'ala is sending salam via the Khalifa of Islam. Look at the status in the eye of Allah Tabaraka wa Ta'ala. So Hazrat Umar radiallahu ta'ala waits for him to get up. Inshallah ta'ala, if Allah Ta'ala wills, then we will continue with this next week. So don't lose hope, but at the same time, don't be persistent. Don't become obstinate. Don't take it for granted that our health will remain the same. Our beauty will remain the same. Our wealth will remain the same. Our skills will be able to use till our dying day. Nobody has got any guarantee what is going to happen the very next minute. That young person whose name is written on the board, Allah Ta'ala give him Jannatul Firdaus, Allah Ta'ala make his maghfirat, and Allah Ta'ala give Sabr Jameel and Ajr Azim to his family. He became Shaheed, a young person, early in the morning, holed up in the shop, bullet in the neck, and the person's brain is shattered. No doubt he got Shaheed in this great Ajar. But lesson for us, what guarantee do we have? Chubb security on Sunday, they said there was a hold up at one of the garages. So they summoned the security, or they pressed the button, the security came. Before that person could even get out of his car, they shot the security. He died on the spot. Now these are few incidents that we come to know of, but how many like this every day? So lessons for us, that stay ever ready. Stay ever ready. They call it ever ready batteries, but most of the time they're not ready. When you need the torch, at that time you find that the batteries are dead. But they call it ever ready. So we are like that too now. We say we are ever ready, but we are not ready. May Allah Ta'ala give us hidayat. May Allah Tabaraka wa Ta'ala give us the tawfiq of sincere tawbah. May He become pleased with us. May He put in our hearts such love of His and Rasulullah Paak Sallallahu Alaihi Wasallam that it becomes extremely easy for us to do everything that is pleasing to them. Allahumma salli ala Sayyidina Muhammadin wa ala ali Sayyidina Muhammadin wa barik wa sallim. اللهم ربنا ظلمنا أنفسنا وإن لم تغفر لنا وترحمنا لنكونن من الخاسرين يا أرحم الراحمين يا أكرم الأكرمين يا غياث المستغيثين يا حي يا قيوم برحمتك نستغيث برحمتك نستغيث. Oh my beloved Allah, forgive each and every one of us. Forgive our major sins, minor sins. Forgive the sins that we committed knowingly or unknowingly. Forgive the sins that we committed in the light of day or darkness of nights. Forgive the sins of our eyes, of our ears, of our tongues, of our hands and feet, of our heart and mind. O Allah, O my beloved Allah, forgive our zahiri sins and our batini sins. Ey mere pyare Allah, hum sabko sehat de, afiyat de, salamati de, izzat wali zindagi de, taqwa wali zindagi de, zuhud aur qanaat wali zindagi de. Bless us with a life of happiness, of joy, of satisfaction. Bless us with prosperity. Bless us with contentment. Ya Allah, bless us with the best of dunya and the best of akhirat. Bless us, our parents, our wives and children, and the entire ummah of Rasulullah Paak Sallallahu Alaihi Wasallam with the best of dunya and the best of akhirat. Those who have passed away, O Allah, bless them with Jannatul Firdaus. O Allah, fill the graves with noor. Ya Allah, when the time of our death comes, take us in a state that you are pleased with us. Ay Allah, jab hamari maut ka waqt aaye to khatima iman par farma. Madina tayyiba mein shahadat ki maut naseeb farma. Jannatul Baqi ke andar hame dafan naseeb farma. Oh my beloved Allah, before the ghusl of mayyat is given to us, let us pour the water of tawbah above our hearts. Oh my Allah, before the kafan is put over our bodies, let us put the garment of taqwa above our hearts. Allah, remove the difficulties, the hardships, the problems of the entire ummah of Rasulullah sallallahu alaihi wasallam. 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Ay Allah, Rasul Pak sallallahu alaihi wasallam, all his life he made duas for us. All the goodness that he asked for us, bless us with that goodness. Bless our parents with that goodness, our wives and children with that goodness, and the entire ummah with that goodness. And from all the mischief and corruption and fitnas that Rasul Pak sallallahu alaihi wasallam asked for protection, O Allah, protect us and protect the entire ummah of Rasulullah sallallahu alaihi wasallam. Those who are sick and ailing, give them cure. Those who are in financial difficulties, remove their problems and difficulties. Those whose children, O Allah, have become disobedient and they have distanced themselves from deen, Ya Allah, bring them back onto Sirat-e-Mustaqim. 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our sisters of the madrasa, and those listening over receivers, we all know that we are in an environment that is what I describe always as very, very vicious. They say that Pandora's box, when it is opened, it is used as an example. So that is what really happens, that it is a box of snakes. If we are not bitten by one, we will be bitten by another. If we are not attacked by one, we will be attacked by another. It is like being in the Kruger National Park, where all the animals are freely roaming. So if you are not attacked by the lion, you will be attacked by the tiger. If it is not the tiger, then the cheetah. And if it is not the cheetah, then the elephant. Something will attack the person. He can't live there comfortably, walking around without any precaution. So the animals are roaming freely, something or the other is going to attack him. Could be the cause of his death, could be a serious injury. But all those attacks are physical. Those attacks are physical. At the most, the person will suffer some injury, or even if he has to die, then everyone has to die someday or the other. If he died as a believer, then still his akhirat is not going to be spoiled. Sometimes, in fact, it could be a form of shahadat also. But what is dangerous are those animals which bite, devour, or those reptiles which sting and bite.
1: and attack the iman of the person. Our mahol and our environment has become like that, that it attacks our iman. Whether you like it or not, you can't close your doors and sleep all day, or say that I'm not going to allow any sound from the outside to come into my house, or I'm not going to allow the noises from outside to come into my life. I'm not going to allow the effect of the environment of the outside to come into the lives of my children or my family or myself. It's just not possible unless the person goes away to the jungle, or he goes away onto a mountain top and puts up one tent there. Then probably the sound of the vuvuzelas will reach up there too. If he is near some stadium. So we can't seem to avoid it, no matter how much we want to. The newspapers, the media, electronic media, printed media, the radio stations, all the different publications that come out every week and every day, and which flood our post boxes, which we would have never bought if they were for sale, but they are put in there. So now the people will open, we all will open and check some advertisement or the other. So your eyes will fall on something to do with what is happening in the world today. And the nudity, the dress, the obscenity, the shamelessness, the indecency that is being promoted in this manner. It is very, very sad. Of course, it is in every home, as I said, we cannot avoid it. It will be put into our boxes. But then how can we leave all those things just on our lounge tables, in our rooms, in our kitchens, after one glance of whatever articles may be of some worth and value, then tear it up and throw it away, put it in the dirt bin. That is where it belongs. But the point that I'm getting across to you is that we are now in that period of time where we are going to be bombarded. All the missiles will be thrown at us. Now those few people who are trying to restrain themselves and please Allah tabaraka wa ta'ala, it is a real jihad of the time. It is jihad, because even those who are outwardly dindar, many of us who are outwardly dindar, if you look at our libas, our clothing, our garments, then they will say these are very pious people. But when you look at our actions in our privacy, then even shaitan becomes ashamed. We want to please both. We want to please Allah Ta'ala also and shaitan also. Hajj Kaaba bhi kiya, Ganga ka ashnam bhi, razi rahe Rahman bhi, khush rahe shaitan bhi. Both things. We want to make Hajj of Kaaba Sharif also, and we want to go and have a dip in the Ganga Jamna, like the Hindus, to go and cleanse themselves of their sins, so that Rahman also stays happy and Shaitan also stays happy. Now that, can that ever happen? So many of us who are in the garb of the pious, outwardly we look very pious, but then we also get caught up with that same fitnas. There are so many of them that you will watch on the TV, or they will, many of them will even go to those places. But the issue here is that the justification of sins, and that is what I am referring to as the real attack on iman. That if a person considers a sin as a sin and engages in it, then at least his iman is intact. But when sin becomes considered as sawab, or something that is not of any consequence, we take it extremely lightly, we consider it insignificant, then that is what I am talking about or referring to as those animals which are attacking iman. That those animals in the jungles which attack our lives, physically they cause some harm, then that is not so dangerous as these who attack our iman. With different kinds of proofs from the Quran and Sunnah are being found for justification of these type of indulgences. Now that is something that is very dangerous. So then even if the person is in the garb of piety, but it is going to be of no help. Sometimes from the outside we look very nice. One day I was getting a very sharp pain in my chest. Sharp pain. But I was smiling and talking. So one person met me and he said, "Maulana, you are looking very well." He looked at me and he said, "Maulana, you are looking very well." I said, "Alhamdulillah." But inside there was sharp pain. Now he can't see the pain from the outside. He is looking at the outside smile and taking it for granted that Maulana is looking very well. So I turned his attention. I said, "It gives a very important lesson." Kabhi zahir bahut acha nazar aata hai, lekin batin bahut kharab hota hai. That our outward sometimes looks very good, but the inside, only Allah tabaraka wa ta'ala knows what is the condition of the heart. Just like how physically sometimes from the outside we look very good, but it's not necessary that if the person is looking good from the outside, then he's got no pain inside. Or he's not suffering from any sickness or illness. So it is a jihad of the time. And the very fact that you are repeatedly listening to these talks is an indication that alhamdulillah, we have got love for Allah Ta'ala and His Nabi alayhi salatu wasalam. And we want to restrain ourselves from those sins which are going to bring about a destruction of our iman. Justification, there is no place for it. Acknowledge, yes, اعتراف قصور. Oh Allah, I'm extremely weak. I get carried away by the environment. So therefore Allah tabaraka wa ta'ala in this ayat, when I said here, it came to mind. That Allah tabaraka wa ta'ala, although he's talking about the kuffar, وَإِذَا أَنْعَمْنَا عَلَى الْإِنسَانِ أَعْرَضَ وَنَآ بِجَانِبِ وَإِذَا مَسَّهُ الشَّرُّ كَانَ يَأُوسَ. The gist and meaning of which is that when Allah tabaraka wa ta'ala shows grace, Allah ta'ala gives in'am, His bounties, عَلَى الْإِنسَانِ. This kuffar are referred to, but now the meaning we can take it in general. So then what do? They turn away from the ahkam of Allah tabaraka wa ta'ala. They turn away from Allah ta'ala himself. Because when the person is enjoying the bounties of Allah ta'ala, then that time he doesn't want to think of Allah ta'ala. And when some evil and harm reaches the person, then he loses all hope, he becomes despondent. He despairs even of the mercy of Allah Ta'ala. But the important point is after that, of course every point is important, whatever the Quran Sharif discusses is extremely important. Allah Tabaraka wa Ta'ala says, "Qul," say, "Kullu ya'malu ala shakilati." Now here the shakilati, there are different explanations that have been given by the Mufassiri. But for our purpose, we'll say that every person is practicing according to his custom, according to his tradition, according to his adat and habit, according to his own ideology, according to his own understanding, according to his own perception, as a general and wide meaning. That every person has got his own opinion, he's got his own custom, he's got his own tradition. So everyone is believing that I am on hidayat. Every person believes that he is on hidayat. And whatever he is saying, that is haq. And that is exactly the mansha of Allah tabaraka wa ta'ala. But Allah tabaraka wa ta'ala says, وَرَبُّكُمْ أَعْلَمُ بِمَنْ هُوَ أَهْدَى سَبِيلًا. So in this issue also we can see that every person has got his own view, own opinion. There is no question of the Sharia now, the Quran or the Sunnah. Especially when people are told how to go to the stadium, how to dress as a Muslim there, women folk are told what kind of scarf to wear there, and how to behave modestly there, and how to display their Islamic etiquette and morals there, and how people should first make the Jummah Salat and then proceed in a dignified manner to the stadium. Now, these type of pamphlets, when they are circulated, where are they coming from? Are the kuffar, mushrikeen, Yahud and Nasara circulating that? That first we must make our namaz properly, please Allah tabaraka wa ta'ala, and thereafter proceed in a dignified manner, and then display there our Islamic moral and etiquette. Allah tabaraka wa ta'ala save us from his azab. What we can say is that those who will go, will go. We can't do anything about it. We can't restrain anybody by force. But there must be no such thing as giving now etiquettes and adab, as I mentioned last night or the night before last. Oh, there's a new audience here altogether, or majority of you. And this is the truth what I am telling you, that I picked up one book on Islamic morals, etiquettes, adab in one country that I went for lecturing, written by a very reputable person, a scholar. Now there he's got adab of all the different things. Adab of eating, drinking, how you make salam and greet, adab of salat, adab of this, adab of the masjid. And in there one section caught my eye, adab of sitting in the cinema. How a person should sit in the cinema. That you should not be making a noise and screaming, and if something comes on the screen, you should not perform your, and you must not disturb those sitting on the sides. So I mentioned that if a person has got a popcorn packet, then he mustn't make kar-kar-kar-kar too much, because it disturbs those people on the side. Now this is adab of the cinema. La hawla wa la quwwata illa. Nabi alayhi salatu wasalam, hadith sharif, how true. What will be your condition when you will be stop making amar bil ma'roof and nahi anil munkar? They said, Ya Rasulullah sallallahu alayhi wa, will that kind of a time come? The Sahaba couldn't even imagine the time will come that they will stop calling towards good, inviting towards good, enjoining good and prohibiting evil. Said, Naam wa ashad. Yes, and even worse. What will be your condition? He goes on. And thereafter he said, what was your condition? What will be your condition when you are going to invite towards evil? When you are going to invite towards evil and stop from good. Besides the other thing that he mentioned, he said, you'll invite towards evil and stop from good. He said, will that time also come? He said, Naam wa ashad. And what will be your condition when you will consider the good as bad and the bad as good? Now, who was he referring to? Do we think that the Sahaba Ikram radiallahu anhu majmain were ever going to be of that kind? Referring to our times, how true that one is, that we stop inviting towards good and prohibiting evil, and the other is that we invite towards evil and stop people from doing good. And then further than that, we consider the good as evil and the evil as good. One is a person said, come with me to the cinema or theater or disco or somewhere, na'uzu billah. So he's inviting towards haram, but at the same time in his heart he is considering that haram as haram. And the other is where he is now considering that bad as good, giving the virtues of that. That there we can give da'wat, we can do this, we can do that. So it is a very, very dangerous environment that we are living in. Now the young people will say, then what do we do? So I mentioned in detail in the Tuesday night talk or Sunday night talk, that we have to find alternatives, we have to. There's no other way. We won't say that everybody sit down now in the masjid, read Quran Sharif, read Tasbih. But the person will have to run from those environments. From that environment we have to run. فَفِرُّوا إِلَى اللَّهِ We have to run towards Allah Tabaraka wa Ta'ala. We have to distance ourselves. Those groups and those companions or those friends who are all the time just talking nothing but who is playing today and what goals they scored and what was the condition of this team and that team and all, and not football all the time. So that young person who was at one time addicted to it in his school days or college days, how is he going to restrain himself? If he has changed his life to some extent, he has to run from it. He's got to make new friends. Friends who will take to the masjid, or who will talk good things, or have tea, have discussion, have general talk. During those times, avoid those friends and that company which is going to talk nothing but football and World Cup. That's the only way we can avoid it. Company is extremely important. In fact, in this ayat also, there is a pointer towards the same thing. That everyone is going to talk about things according to his own understanding, his own belief, his own custom, his own culture, his own addiction, whatever it is, that is what he's going to talk. So you got to be very, very careful and very cautious, just as we will not go towards a snake when it is coming towards us. A huge python is coming, we can see it coming and entering from that door and coming straight. Will we stay there? Will we look for the nearest exit? In those halls where they are showing some filthy films, or there's dancing going on, and suddenly somebody says, fire, fire, then is everyone going to continue with the dance, or they're going to dash for the doors and exits? Or somebody says a bomb is going to be any time taking off, blasting. So then will the person remain there? So just as we become so careful and cautious about our physical health, so for our spiritual self also we have to run. And there is no better way to, or nothing better than to turn towards Allah Tabaraka wa Ta'ala and enjoy that kind of sukoon in the life. In the midst of all that also the person can enjoy sukoon. Meaning everything can be taking place around, but it will be like the waterproof watch, that you go deep down the ocean, and there's storms, there's huge storms, and that watch, the water doesn't enter. Allah Tabaraka wa Ta'ala will make the person's heart like that. All those noises will then not enter that heart. فَفِرُّوا إِلَى اللَّهِ. Now they say, how long do we have to carry on like this? Well, that is a question that we should have asked before we accepted Islam. That how long? It's obvious that once the person has accepted Islam, then he can't ask a question, now how long must I practice as a Muslim? For how long must I love Allah and His Nabi alayhi salatu wasalam? If a person is deeply in love with someone, does he say, how long must I love you? If a person asks his beloved that I love you very, very much, but only for 2 months, 1 month, 6 months, is that love? So we are saying, Allah Tabaraka wa Ta'ala is saying, وَالَّذِينَ آمَنُوا أَشَدُّ حُبَّا لِلَّهِ. The believers, the love for Allah Ta'ala is intense. That means there's no question of asking. He's a Muslim, he's a believer in Allah Ta'ala. His love is so intense that he doesn't want to annoy and displease that Allah, who is the one who has blessed him with that sight with which he's going to go and see all that haram. Who blessed him with that sight? Who blessed him with that hearing and that speech? And their heart, liver and lungs all functioning. Those people who are strapped to the hospital beds and tubes running all over their bodies, will they take them to the stadiums? Will they say, come, let's go watch? Person who just had a bypass and is just out from the theater and is in a groggy state and with all those tubes which are frightening if you have to see also, will they take those patients? So why don't we look at what Allah Ta'ala is blessing us with, what kind of ni'mats He is giving to us. Are we going to use it for His displeasure and disobedience and challenge Him? That, oh Allah, what can you do to us? Na'uzu billah. It is very dangerous. And as for how long, then there is the ayat of the Quran Sharif says, Hatta ya'tiyaka al-yaqeen, until death comes. I gave the example to those friends the other day. I said, in this same football match, if the one side has scored, say, 2 goals, so the opposition knows there's still 10 minutes to go, so they don't relax. They don't say, we already got 2 goals in the basket, so what must we worry? They say 10 minutes to go. We don't know what will happen in the 10 minutes. Even in the 10 minutes, anything can happen. They can score 3 goals in those 10 minutes. So if it is a major match of the kind that is going to be played now in this World Cup, so all teams are going to be on their toes and alert and sharp and protecting their goal. Because even if they got 2 or 3 goals, they say 10 minutes to go. So each one will fight until the final whistle is blown. So the mu'min will be alert and sharp. He will check that shaitan and nafs are not going to attack his iman until the final whistle is blown, until his death comes. Final whistle. Take lessons from it. One poet beautifully said, Ishq ki raah par chalne waalo, ishq ki koi manzil nahi hai. 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In this road of ishq of Allah and His Nabi alayhi salatu wasalam, there is no manzil, there is no such thing as you have reached a destination, finish. So GPS, when you set them up, then say you've reached your destination. In this, nobody has reached his destination until his dying day. He must carry on. And the fish deep down the ocean is its enjoyment. It never complains of the waters around it. So it's just a few days of mujahada. It's just a few days. All these tufan and storms will soon pass. The days will fly. Everything will come back to normal. Then people will realize the restlessness, the blunders that they have made, and the other kinds of problems that they will face. And the governments also will realize what they have done. And all their wastage will then come to their senses. The billions and billions by which they could have built so many homes and done so much, which is going to be wasted, wasted. So this is my message tonight, that don't feel that it is an impossible challenge, that how are we going to avoid it. It's not that difficult. We can avoid so many other things. We can't avoid just this few minutes of pleasure of the eyes, that's all. What else is it? And look at the restlessness that it brings after that. For the whole 35 days or 30 days, all the restlessness. Allah tabaraka wa ta'ala, save me, save you, and protect the ummah. Sukoon e dil we will only get in remembering Allah tabaraka wa ta'ala, fulfilling His ahkam and following Nabi alayhi salatu wasalam's way. Don't look at what people are doing and don't argue and fight with anybody. So many are saying that this got this benefit and this virtue and that virtue. وآخر دعوانا الحمد لله رب العالمين إلا الله يا ربي جزاك الله

0: Allah Ta'ala's shan is sometimes Jalali, sometimes Jamali. We don't know which shan of Allah Tabaraka wa Ta'ala is focused when. Therefore, we have to be very, very careful and cautious. Sometimes a person believes that my Allah is extremely happy with me because He is giving me plentiful to eat and drink and wear and travel around and good cars and good home and everything. But it could be just istidraj, just a long rope. And for some people Allah gives them everything and it's a ni'mat, it's a blessing.
1: कस्ब में दुनिया ही के रहा में दी

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What kind of deen daulat will they earn in all this time wasting that will take place? Of hours and hours, days and days. And especially those who will shuttle from this end to that end, and this province to that province, and this stadium to that stadium. And after that again the discussion will center around the same thing. 24 hours of the day, that is what the person will be engaging in. Kasb mein dunya hi ke raha mein. Dunya is not only the business houses. All that is dunya which makes the person forget Allah tabaraka wa ta'ala. Therefore he says, وقت یوہی بیکار گزارا, absolute waste of time. If the person looks back at all those hours and days that went, either he should have done something useful. We don't say he should be reading Quran Sharif all the time, but he could have done so many useful things. Allah ta'ala has given everybody intellect, intelligence, he could have done, put it to better use. Or lived a life in which there was no negligence. Do the permissible things. So, وقت یوں ہی بیکار گزارا. And Nabi alayhi salatu wasalam, that hadith sharif in which one of the things that he mentions, that what is the alamat, what is the sign that Allah tabaraka wa ta'ala has made i'raz, Allah ta'ala has turned away his glance of mercy and maghfirat and rahmat from that person. What is the sign that Allah ta'ala's mercy has been turned away from that person?

0: contentment, satisfaction? Can he get these type of blessings? He may get plentiful of wealth sometimes, but it's going to bring nothing but restlessness. It'll be like the flood waters, which bring nothing but bilharzia with it, although the waters are plentiful.
1: कस्ब में दुनिया ही के रहा में दीन की दौलत कुछ न कमाई वक्त यूं ही बेकार गुजारा उम्र यूं ही गफलत में गवाई. خلق میں سب سے میں ہی برا ہوں کوئی نہیں ہے مجھ میں بھلائی مجھ سا کوئی بدکار نہ ہوگا کون سی میں نے کی نہ برائی.
0: Now that is the balance. That when we talk about the evils, we talk about it in general. We don't pinpoint at any particular person and believe that he is definitely going to go to Jahannam or he will suffer the azab of Allah tabaraka wa ta'ala because of whatever he did or said. That we have no right. We don't know when that person can make sincere tawbah from his sins and become the wali of Allah ta'ala. Inna Allah yuhibbut tawwabin. Yes, general condition we can speak about that. Nabi alayhi salatu wasalam, the hadith also see that when people will do this, when people will engage in this, when people will engage in that, then this will happen, that will happen, that will happen. So therefore, خَلْقَ مَنْ سَبْسَ مَيْهِ بُرَاهُ. We must look at our weaknesses too. Whilst trying to take care of the spiritual needs of others, we mustn't forget our own spiritual needs. It is like that person who's got a bag of gold coins with him and is careful, is watching that bag, that nobody must steal it. And then he sits somewhere and he puts the bag on his side and he's got his gaze on it. And then another person comes and he takes out his torn shoes with a gaping hole and he says, I'm just going to the toilet, look after my shoes. So now this person fixes his gaze on that shoes. And he's looking at it carefully. In the meantime, somebody takes that whole bag of coins and he's gone. That's exactly our situation sometimes. Trying to take care of the shoes of others, we forget that our bag of coins is gone. That means we forget our akhlaq, our mu'amlat, our mu'asharat, our dealings, our honesty and truthfulness. We forget our namaz, our zikr, our tilawat. What we sing with our gazes, with our eyes, and what we're listening, we forget. Now that whole bag is gone, and we worried about everybody else's shoes. So there must be a balance. خلق میں سب سے میں ہی برا ہوں کوئی نہیں ہے مجھ میں بھلائی مجھ سا کوئی بدکار نہ ہوگا کون سی میں نے کی نہ برائی. From the time we became of age up till now, if we have to look at our lives, then we'll have no time to look at anybody else's weakness.
1: شغل میرا بس اب تو الہی شام و سحر ہو اللہ اللہ لیٹے بیٹھے چلتے پھرتے آ

O my beloved Allah, save me and protect me from the attack of nafs. From the mischief of nafs, we must ask Allah tabaraka wa ta'ala for protection. Just as we are scared of hijackers and murderers and killers and robbers and looters, we must also ask Allah tabaraka wa ta'ala for protection from the mischief of the nafs and shaitan. These are big hijackers. The hijack of iman. Sun mere nale, sun mere nale. Oh my Allah, listen to my pleas, listen to my pleas. I am weak, I am extremely weak. Beg Allah ta'ala. Ya Allah, how do I save myself? All around me there is nothing but fitnas and mischief and corruption and evil. I am surrounded, I am engulfed, I am drowning. Oh my Allah, throw me a lifeline. And when the person will plead to Allah subhanahu wa ta'ala, he will find a way out for him. He will create the conditions for this person to be saved, if he's really serious. It cannot be that the person is pleading and begging Allah ta'ala with sincerity, and then Allah ta'ala does not respond to his call. If the person himself has got weakness, that one side is saying, Ya Allah, save me, and the other side is walking in the same direction, then it shows that he's not sincere. He must get rid of those asbab of sin also. The asbab and the means of those sins, he's got to get rid of it or run far from it. Then beg and plead to Allah tabaraka wa ta'ala. Apna bana le, apna bana le. Make me yours, my Allah. I want to become yours. If we are going to get a little bit of taste of that sukoon and that peace and tranquility and that sweetness that Allah tabaraka wa ta'ala gives when a person becomes his, then we are not going to go for the sour grapes anymore. The sour grapes of sins.

May Allah make me fana in your raza, in your pleasure. Whatever is your pleasure, let that be my pleasure. For in the pleasure of Allah tabaraka wa ta'ala lies the best of dunya and akhirah. Whatever He is pleased with. And who does not know what He is pleased with? 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

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Ya Allah, the way I engrave your name on my heart, the way I engrave your muhabbat on my heart, and the muhabbat of Nabi sallallahu alayhi wa sallam. Wherever I go, my Allah, I sense that you are with me. Irrespective of the outside condition, whether it is of weakness, of poverty, of test and trial, of pain and injury, whatever it may be. But I sense that my Allah is with me. And even if I want to forget you, my Allah, let your name be so deep in my heart and your muhabbat be so deep in my heart that even if I want to forget you, I cannot forget you. My Allah, even if I want to forget you, but I must not be able to forget you. Chahun bulana khud bhi agar mein. شغل میرا بس اب تو الہی شام و سحر ہو

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loving, most caring, most tolerant Allah. We have raised our begging bowls before you. We are extremely weak servants of yours. My beloved Allah, we are the most sinful ones on the surface of the earth. Day and night we use your bounties, your ni'mats, your gifts for your disobedience. We use our eyes, our ears, our tongues, our hands and feet, our heart and mind for your disobedience. My beloved Allah, how kind you are, how tolerant you are, how merciful and forgiving you are. In spite of all our sins, you are still giving us so much of your bounties and ni'mats. You could have seized everything, my Allah. But you don't love punishment. You dearly love forgiveness of the sinners who turn towards you with repentance. We are not justifying any of our sins, my Allah. We are acknowledging every weakness and every shortcoming and every fault and every sin and every vice and every evil of ours. My beloved Allah, we are making i'tiraf of our qusur. We are making before you, my Allah. You dearly love forgiveness of sins. My beloved Allah, this very moment you are watching us. We haven't raised our hands before some idol that cannot see us, cannot help us in any way, cannot listen to us. My beloved Allah, you are watching us this very moment. You are seeing our hands raised before you. You are aware of the thoughts that are crossing our minds. You are watching the tears that are rolling from our eyes. My beloved Allah, you know that they are the tears of repentance, something that is most beloved to you. We are ashamed of our sins. Ey Rabbe Kareem, my beloved Allah,

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Forgive our major sins, minor sins, sins that we committed knowingly, unknowingly, in the light of day or darkness of night. My beloved Allah, such a large number of young friends of mine who have got everything going for them, but they are shedding tears before you. ان کے آنسوؤں کی برکت سے, with the برکت of their tears, forgive us too, by Allah. You love those young people who grow up in your ibadat, in zikr, in tilawat, in obedience to you and your Nabi sallallahu alayhi wa sallam. Ay Rabbe Kareem, forgive our parents, our wives and children, brothers and sisters, family members, ummat of Nabi sallallahu alayhi wa sallam. Bless us with the best of dunya and the best of akhirat. Bless us with the best of dunya, the best of akhir. 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We have raised our hands before you. 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Save us by Allah. Protect us from the fitnas that are lashing at us from our right and left, from in front of us and behind us, from the satellites above us. My beloved Allah, hum kidhar jaye? Who is there to protect us and safeguard us? Give us so much of your love and muhabbat, and so much of muhabbat of Nabi alayhi salatu was salam, that we distance ourselves from everything that is displeasing to you and your beloved Nabi sallallahu alayhi wa sallam. Distance us from all the fitnas, my beloved Allah. Tere siwa hamara koi sahara nahi, tere siwa koi hamara. Those who are sick and ailing, give them shifa. We are physically ill, we are spiritually sick. Clean and purify our hearts of malice, of greed, of nifaq and hypocrisy. Clean our hearts, my beloved Allah, of envy, of jealousy, of all the evil that has embedded itself. Bless us with iman that you bless to your awliya ya siddiqeen. My beloved Allah, those who are in hospitals, in clinics, in homes, those who have undergone operations, those who have met up with accidents, those who are ill and sick, suffering from any kind of disease and illness, ya Allah, bless them all with complete shifa from all ailments and diseases. Those who are in financial difficulties, bless them with plentiful of halal rizq and remove their difficulties. Those who are weak, give them strength. Those who are on journeys, make them reach their destination safely. Those who are making umrahs, accept their umrahs, make it maqbool, accept their ziyarat, their tawaf, their ibadat. Ay Rabbe Kareem, in this country also protect us and safeguard us
from your azab and from your punishment, being unleashed because of our sins and our vices and evils. Ey Rabb-e Kareem, hamare hal par raham farma. Protect our children also from all the fitnas. Make them the coolness of our eyes. Bless them with, make them sadqa jariya for us. Bless us with barakat in our businesses, in our homes, in our life, in our times. Beloved Allah, unite the hearts of parents and children, husbands and wives, brothers and sisters, ummat of Nabi sallallahu alayhi wa sallam. Remove the difficulties, the hardship, the pain and the suffering of the ummat around the globe. Remove the suffering of mankind around the globe. Especially the ummat of Nabi sallallahu alayhi wa sallam in Palestine, Chechnya, Bosnia, Kashmir, Pakistan, Afghanistan, Sudan, Somalia, all parts of Africa and the rest of the world, my beloved Allah. Give the zalims hidayat, but if hidayat is not in the taqdeer because of their obstinacy, then remove them from the surface of the earth. Ey Allah, unki schemo ko fail kar de, unko nakam kar de, unke makro fareb se hamari hifazat farma le. 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Don't let the angel of death visit us in a disco, cinema, stadium, gambling den, drugs, wine, haram, women. Ey Rabb-e Kareem, when the time of our departure comes, which is unknown to us, let our departure be in Madina Sharif. 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Let our souls depart. Bless us with burial in Baqi. If it is not muqaddar there and destined there, wherever it may be, let it be in a state that you are pleased with us. Ab se razi ho ja, ab se razi ho ja, ab se razi ho. 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My beloved Allah, you are well aware. We cannot ask everything for everyone, but you are well aware of the good wishes, the good desires, the aspiration, the tamanna that is in the hearts of each and every individual who has raised his or her hand before you this part of the night. Fulfill their good wishes, good desires and aspirations. And you are well aware of every individual's difficulties, hardship, pain, suffering, problems, sickness, weakness, tests and trials, diseases and illness. Ey Rabb-e Kareem, with your kindness, with your ihsan, with your fazal, remove their pain, suffering, difficulties, hardships and problems. Whatever they may be, my Allah, you are well aware. So many have requested for du'as, ya Allah, whatever their desires and whatever their needs, which is according to Sharia, fulfill them. 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

Just hug. Abundance of strength, the shuffle, the shuffle, the shuffle, the shuffle, the shuffle, the shuffle, the shuffle, the shuffle, the shuffle, the shuffle, the shuffle, the shuffle, the shuffle, the shuffle, the shuffle, the shuffle, the shuffle, the shuffle, the shuffle, the shuffle, the shuffle, the shuffle, the shuffle, the shuffle, the shuffle, the shuffle, the shuffle, the shuffle, the shuffle, the shuffle, the shuffle, the shuffle, the shuffle, the shuffle, the shuffle, the shuffle, the shuffle, the shuffle, the shuffle, the shuffle, the shuffle, the shuffle, the shuffle, the shuffle, the shuffle, the shuffle, the shuffle, the shuffle, the shuffle, the shuffle, the shuffle, the shuffle, the shuffle, the shuffle, the shuffle, the shuffle, the shuffle, the shuffle, the shuffle, the shuffle, the shuffle, the shuffle, the shuff

0: 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Inshallah, Monday night we'll continue.
1: Sometimes we even have Friday night here, Saturday night, Sunday night. The presence of Allah Ta'ala just puts in my mind. I can sit down here. So if you are around the area, respected brothers and sisters listening over Radio Al Ansar, in the talk a few days ago, we were discussing Makkatul Mukarrama. After having visited Madina Tayyiba, you arrive at Makkatul Mukarrama, and I discussed some of the aspects of Kaaba Sharif, of Tawaf, of Multazam, of Zamzam, etc. In the time that I have today or tonight, I wish to mention a few things with regards to Makkatul Mukarrama again. Hazrat Arif Billah Ramad Damat Barakatum states, Ye bhi hijrat ka ek raaz e takween hai, warna roza bhi hota jawar e haram. 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If Nabi alayhi salatu wasalam did not make this hijrah to Madina Tayyiba, and the Rosa Mubarak of Nabi alayhi salatu wasalam had to be in Makkatul Mukarrama, then the Ashik of Rasulullah sallallahu alayhi wa sallam, the Ashik of Allah tabaraka wa ta'ala, his heart would have been torn into two pieces. One side would have been the pull of the Kaaba Sharif, that he must make tawaf of the Kaaba Sharif, he must kiss the Hajr Aswad, he must go and attach himself at the Multazam, he must make dua at the door of the Kaaba Sharif. And on the other side would have been the pull of the Rauza Mubarak, that he wants to read Salat and Salam at the Rauza of Rasulullah sallallahu alayhi wa sallam. 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water of Zamzam, they may perform the Salat behind Muqam Ibrahim, they may go up on Mount Safa and Marwa. 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He can stand at the Rauza Mubarak of Nabi alayhi salatu wasalam, and with tears flowing from his eyes, he can say, As-salatu wassalamu alayka ya Rasulullah, As-salatu wassalamu alayka ya Habiballah, 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hijrat that Nabi alayhi salatu wasalam had to undertake. Now again, now that he is in Makkatul Mukarrama, I repeat what I had mentioned the last time, that the person when he is making tawaf of the Kaaba Sharif, at that time he must sincerely and truly believe that he is making tawaf on the same piece of ground that Rasulullah sallallahu alayhi wa sallam made tawaf. The same piece of ground that the 124,000 Nabis of Allah tabaraka wa ta'ala made tawaf. On that same piece of ground that the 124,000 companions of Rasulullah sallallahu alayhi wa sallam in Hajjatul Wada, they made tawaf. That same piece of ground on which great, great awliya-i-kiram from time immemorial have made tawaf. That same piece of ground on which so many millions of Muslims are making tawaf. So what a great opportunity the person is getting. That is when he says, Kaha meri qismat tawaf-e-haram, Kaha meri qismat tawaf-e-haram, Jis zameen par chale te nabi ke qadam, Kaha meri qismat tawaf-e-haram, Jis zameen par chale te nabi ke qadam, Jis se chipke te kul seenaye anbiya, Mere seene ko haasil hai wo multazam. So this Hajj which Allah tabaraka wa ta'ala blesses a person with, it is not just for tourism, it is not just for a visit, it is not just for sightseeing, it is not for any other purpose, but to seek forgiveness of one's sins from Allah tabaraka wa ta'ala, and to seek from Allah tabaraka wa ta'ala a connection, a bond with Allah ta'ala and His Rasul sallallahu alayhi wa sallam. Such a bond that nafs and shaitan cannot distance them. Everything gives you a lesson in Makkah Mukarrama. For the haji, every step of his gives a very, very important lesson. If only the haji knows the history of Islam. And therefore it is very important that every person who is going for Hajj should acquaint himself with the history. Islamic history is a must. We know that the first house that was built on the surface of the earth for the worship of Allah tabaraka wa ta'ala was the Kaabatullah. And thereafter, the whole history of the Kaabatullah Sharif you can find in the history books. Now the haji that goes there, then he goes there and takes lessons from all those incidents that took place in the life of Hazrat Ibrahim alayhi salatu wa salam, in the life of Rasulullah sallallahu 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mashayikh. All those people, there are 1,001
2: Sharri lisani, wa min sharri qalbi, wa min sharri maniyi. I've given the translation here. Let's do it a third time. Your protection, O Allah, we seek from the mischief of my ears, from the mischief of my eyes, from the mischief of my tongue, from the mischief of my heart, and from the mischief of my private parts. Next dua. 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Allahu Akbar. Here it is, translation is as follows. O Allah, I seek your protection from being buried under a fallen building, or from falling off from a building. Allahu Akbar. And I seek your protection, O Allah, from drowning. I seek your protection from burning. O Allah, I seek your protection from the ravages of old age. Furthermore, and O Allah, I seek your protection from being deceived at the time of death by shaitan, from being killed in holy confrontation with my back to the enemy, and from being killed by venomous creatures. Brothers, I guarantee you, you read this dua of Sayyidina Rasulullah sallallahu alayhi wa sallam, no wall will fall on you. If you are in a building, within a building, no matter how many stories it may have, if you are in that building and you have daily recited this dua and there is an earthquake or whatever, or a bomb goes or whatever happens, and you happen to be in that building, you will not die in that rubble. You will not be crushed by the wall, not by the building. Somehow you will escape alive, untouched. That is the power of the dua. People have recited this. Sahaba-e-Karam have reported it has happened to them and they have remained untouched. The whole building has collapsed around them and they've walked out alive. Somehow Allah's protection is there. Somehow you are pulled away, drawn away, saved. Allah subhanahu wa ta'ala, everything is power. And that person, he comes out from under the debris, from under the dust and the rubble, alive, and he walks out from there. This is by the Qudrat of Allah subhanahu wa ta'ala. So important is this dua. You may be in a jungle. Sahaba-e-Karam say they are in a jungle, they're roaming around. Wild animals come. Wild animals come and walk right past them. Now they're attacking them. So these are the types of things that happen. These are the duas that must be recited by us. You know how earthquakes are occurring. You know how many times we hear of people being crushed under buildings and under rubble and so on. Here it is. This is the dua. Allahumma inni a'udhu bika min al-hadm wa a'udhu bika min at-taraddi wa a'udhu bika min al-gharq wal harq wal haram wa a'udhu bika min an yatakhabbatani ash-shaytanu 'inda al-maut wa a'udhu bika min an amuta fi sabilika mudbiran wa a'udhu bika min an amuta ladigha. Allahu akbar. Oh Allah, I'll do this translation and we'll proceed. Oh Allah, I seek your protection from being buried under a fallen building or from falling off from a building. And I seek your protection from drowning, from burning, from the ravages of old age. Imagine a person grows old, senility, old age, sickness, disease. You know what happens to old people. Go to the old age homes and you'll see. And here you are asking throughout your life, from the time you're a young man, you're asking, oh Allah, don't let me suffer from old age, from the sickness and disease and from being bedridden and suffering and etc., etc. Allah subhanahu wa ta'ala, guaranteed Allah subhanahu wa ta'ala will save you. You will grow old gracefully without any of the ravages and the suffering of old age coming over you. You are saying in the same day, oh Allah, I seek a protection from being deceived at the time of death by shaitan. You know what a dangerous thing it is? That is when shaitan comes to you. Right there, the time when you are near Sakaratul Maut, you are about to die. And shaitan says, don't recite the Kalima. He puts other things into your mind. He puts your debts, what money you are owing, your credits, your debts, your responsibilities, your duties. He puts your children in his mind. He puts your shop into your mind. He puts your house into your mind, that you were supposed to paint your house. You have not painted your house. You were supposed to pave your yard. You haven't paved your yard. He will put 101 things. Keep your mind occupied and you will be gripped, because your whole life you have been worrying about material things. So at that last moment, he is now using that material resource at his power and putting material thoughts into your mind, and you do not get the grace and the comfort of reciting Kalima because shaitan is there. But if you have made this dua throughout your life, shaitan won't even come near you, because that very dua stands up for you. That dua stands up because it gains the power. The dua gains a form and a shape which you do not see. Yes. It again, you know, have you heard the hadith that I recited to you in life after that, where I said that if you have been patient in your life, you perform salah in your life, you've given sadqah in your life, then when the creatures that come into the qabr to harm the snakes and the scorpions and all the things that come into the grave, when they come and they approach, salah stands up and he says, get away from salah. The hadith says salah stands up and says, get away from here. Patience stands up, sabr, and says, get away from here. Leave this person alone, because this person belongs to me. He looked after me. Today I will look after him. I will look after him. I will care for him. And all your good deeds and all will stand up and protect you in that qabr and chase all the others away. Guard you from that. So they take form and shape your amal. Here it is. Exactly the same thing will happen. No harm can come to you. At that time when shaitan comes, there's no chance for shaitan to even come anywhere near you to try and make you forget the kalima. He won't. Friend, then you are saying in this way, from being killed in holy confrontation with my back to the enemy. That's a mujahid. A Muslim is always ready for jihad. That if one day, if jihad were to take place and that I were to be in confrontation and battle with the enemy, then, oh Allah, do not let me die out of fear for the enemy turning my back and trying to escape and run away. Don't make me a coward, oh Allah. Rather, I die for your sake in jihad in the path of Allah subhanahu wa ta'ala. But, oh Allah, we are weak, alright? You and I are weak. Now here we are saying, oh Allah, you know I am weak. But if ever there is a confrontation between truth, between haq and batil, truth and falsehood, then oh Allah, don't make me a coward. Let me face it, and let me face my death, let me die for your sake. And you will see when that occasion occurs. If you are ever in such a position of confrontation, you will face your enemy boldly, and even if you try to turn and run, the angels will not allow you to turn and run. Allah's angels will hold you stiff and give you the courage and inspiration to go forward and be killed. Kill or be killed. That kind of thing. So that is why I'm saying in these times, these du'as are very, very important for us to learn. So therefore, bear with me a little bit, brothers, a little while longer. Here is another du'a that we must make. Allahu Akbar. Same number 5. Allahumma inni a'udhu bika min munkaratil akhlaq wal a'mal wal ahwa wal adwa. Yes, the du'a again, I repeat. Allahumma inni a'udhu bika. Brothers, when we are finished, if we are finished with these du'as, I will cyclostyle or photostat these for you and you can have it. So don't worry to write it down. I will give these to you. There are kitabs available on this, but the 16 are a special selection. In this order, they are not given. And I told you earlier, I have given you these du'as I'm reciting because they contain the word a'udhu. And they are for our time in which we are living. They are very important. Out of all the Nabi Kareem Sallam, I consider these 16 to be particular of our time and our age. We must daily recite them. Which is this one? Allahumma inni a'udhubika min munkaratil akhlaq. Min munkaratil akhlaq wal a'mal wal ahwa wal adwa. And it means as follows. Oh Allah, I seek your protection from unwholesome character and from unbecoming actions, from evil desires and from unholy diseases. Allahu Akbar. Allahumma inni a'udhuka min munkaratil akhlaq wal a'mal wal ahwa wal adwa. Let's proceed. The last dua is as follows in number 5. 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Oh Allah, I beseech you for all the good things asked of you by your Prophet Muhammad sallallahu alaihi wasallam, and I seek your protection from all the things which your Prophet Muhammad sallallahu alaihi wasallam asked you for protection from. O Allah, you are the sustainer of all things and you provide guidance to all. We have not the ability to do good or to avoid evil, but with your help and with your guidance, O Allah, for you are the most high, and O Allah, you are the greatest. Let's look at this again, the Arabic and the translation, then when we conclude dua number 5, which is in several parts. Allahumma inni as'aluka min khayri ma sa'alaka minhu nabiyyuka Muhammadun sallallahu alayhi wa sallam wa a'udhu bika min sharri ma sta'azaka minhu nabiyyuka Muhammadun sallallahu alayhi wa sallam wa antal musta'an wa alayka al-balagh wa la hawla wa la quwwata illa billahil aliyyil azim. And the translation, O Allah, I beseech you for all the good things asked of you by your Prophet Muhammad sallallahu alayhi wa sallam, and I seek your protection from all the things which your Prophet Muhammad sallallahu alayhi wa sallam asked you for. Oh Allah, you are the sustainer of all things and you provide guidance to all. We have not the ability to do good or to avoid evil, but with your help and with your guidance, oh Allah, for you are the most high, and oh Allah, you are the greatest. It is to such du'as that the angels of Allah Ta'ala respond positively. Look at this, because we are doing angels. Now look at this, that you, when you make this dua, the angels immediately record this and they will respond whenever such an occasion arises. They join us in making Ameen. Each time we make such du'as, the du'as, sunnah du'as, then they make Ameen with us. They ask Allah Ta'ala to accept our sincere du'as, and then they are appointed by Allah Ta'ala to see to its execution after it has been accepted by Allah Subhanahu Wa Ta'ala. So you make the du'a, you say Ameen, the malaikas add their Ameen. The moment the malaikas add their Ameen, it is accepted by Allah Subhanahu Wa Ta'ala, and Allah Subhanahu Wa Ta'ala immediately informs the angels that this slave of mine, if he were to ever in such a predicament as indicated in his du'as, then you, O angels, must immediately protect him, safeguard him, and help him. So there is the hukum is given by Allah subhanahu wa ta'ala. And no matter how, as I said about the building, you may be in that building and it crashes, and all the walls, around, all four walls fall on you. But somehow, maybe a beam, maybe in some miraculous way, you will remain alive. How it is done, only Allah knows. Allah knows how. But it has happened, you know it has happened, that people have been unearthed after 2 days and 3 days, and they are in a small hole somewhere, and the whole building is on top of them. So Allah wills, but there it is, these are the du'as that are necessary. And you know, earthquakes are going to increase, natural calamities are on the increase. Have you read now during the election campaign, with all the lying and all the deceiving and all the things that are going on, how the tornadoes have been striking just certain places in the Free State? You just hear one village struck, hailstone has fallen, not over a vast area, hailstone has fallen just over one place. And they say the hailstone was the size of golf balls. Just in specific places. We never had in past history where hailstone has fallen just on one particular place only. Or a tornado has blown just... Tornado blows itself. It takes a long time for the tornado, for the wind to collect before there's a blast from a tornado. It takes a long time to build up. Here they've got all the modern instrumentation, they can't even pick up when a tornado is going to blast. Our hailstone is going to fall. So the modern instrumentation is also become useless when Allah subhanahu wa ta'ala commands a certain place to be struck, a certain place, crop must be devastated, that particular village, that particular town, that particular area must be struck by hailstone or thunderstorm or whatever. It's happening all around us. And there it is for us to see. So Muslimin, this is our, because all of us live in mixed communities, believers, disbelievers, all kinds of people. If we want protection, here are the du'as that we must make. Besides our amal, alright, that is in its place, it's understood. You can't make du'as and not perform salah and so on. So all this goes hand in hand, all together. Man has not the power to foresee and to exactly foretell and forecast. No matter what the period, man cannot exactly forecast. The angels carry out the orders of Allah Ta'ala in the unseen world around us. It is they who guard us and protect us from many calamities if our du'as are accepted by Allah Subhanahu Wa Ta'ala. Shaitan is at our side, even in our dying moments, to try to deceive and to defraud us and to mislead us. So if we have daily asked Allah Ta'ala to protect us from his deceptions and seductions, then we will be protected and guarded by the angels appointed by Allah Ta'ala at our side to do so. On seeing them, Shaitan will flee, he will run away. Otherwise, there is the imminent danger of last gasp, ingratitude, kufr, or even worse. So if you have not made these du'as, and you have not asked Allah, and what better du'a than the du'as of Nabi Kareem sallallahu alayhi wa sallam? I mean, there are many other du'as, alright? But I mean, what better du'a can you have than this? So, last grasp in gratitude is that there it is, your breath is going out, your ruh, I mean, is going out. You're on your last few, maybe three more times you're going to breathe, and then your ruh will be drawn. And in that last moment, Shaitan can make you perform such something or say something which is kufr. So there it is, Allah subhanahu wa ta'ala provides, the angels are there, and immediately the presence of the angels is alone, is enough. And they will run. Our selfish nafs, self, and our ego can drive us to many sins. Our passions can incline us to many evils. Our uncontained emotions can make us commit many wrongs. Our jealousies and envies can cause us to break many moral barriers. And our greed and our haste can make us do many abominable haram acts. You know, we are weak. Look, brothers, we ourselves are weak. We become greedy, we become jealous, we like, we hate. All these things are normal to us. We are human beings. None of us are perfect. So all these things happen to us. Therefore, we must keep asking Allah subhanahu wa ta'ala's help and guidance. It is through such du'as that the slave seeks the protection of the Almighty Allah from the mischief of the evildoers and the frightful harms and calamities of the unseen world. Read this dua daily and you will experience the positive results of such dua making. Coming up now, dua number 6, which is as follows. 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The translation is as follows: O Allah, provide protection all around me, in front of me, on my right and on my left, behind me and above me. I seek your protection, O Allah, also from any disaster occurring below me. We absolutely believe in Allah as our sustainer, in Islam as our deen, and in the Prophet Muhammad sallallahu alayhi wa sallam as the messenger of Allah and as the holy apostle of Allah. O Allah, grant me safety in my body, grant me safety in my hearing, grant me safety in my sight. There is none to worship besides you, O Allah. O Allah, I seek your protection from the torment of the grave. There is no deity but you, O Allah. Once more, I'll recite the Arabic. Allahumma ihfazni min bayni yadayya wa min khalfi wa an yamini wa an shimali wa min fawqi wa a'udhu bi azmatika an ughtala min tahti. رضينا بالله ربا وبالإسلام دينا وبمحمد صلى الله عليه وسلم رسولا ونبيا. اللهم عافني في بدني، اللهم عافني في سمعي، اللهم عافني في بصري، لا إله إلا أنت. اللهم إني أعوذ بك من عذاب القبر، لا إله إلا أنت. Oh Allah, provide protection all around me, in front of me, on my right, on my left, behind me and above me. I seek your protection also, O Allah, from any disaster occurring below me. What disasters can occur below us? Earthquake? Drowning? Mudslide? Earth opening up? A hole? A gap? You're walking, you don't see in front of you, there's a hole there in the darkness. You fall into the hole. You walk into an object. Without, it happens. People walk into poles. People walk into walls. I myself have walked into a glass window I did in Azad Bal Masjid. Big windows they've got at the back. I see now they've put some phrase, they've stuck up some words there. But it was clear glass. I walked smack into it because they shined and cleaned it out. Happens. It can happen. So all these things we seek protection from. I seek a protection also from any disaster occurring below me. And then we say this, we say, we absolutely believe in Allah as our sustainer, in Islam as our deen, and in the Prophet Muhammad sallallahu alaihi wasallam as Allah's messenger, and as the holy apostle of Allah. Oh Allah, grant me safety in my body. Look at this dua. In other words, oh Allah, I'm not in, you created my body. Now I am asking, oh Allah, protect me, grant me the protection of my body. My body can do a lot of mischief. A lot of mischief. So oh Allah, grant me safety in my body, grant me safety in my hearing. You asking Allah, now you go into a place, you remember now, music is haram. You go, and you come into a place, and the ears tells you, the angels, remember last week we did a hadith in which it says, there are 7 angels guarding your eyes. So there must be many angels guarding other parts of the body as well. So the angels that are looking after

protection from the torment of the grave. There's torment, there's torture, there's punishment. There's a lot of agony in the grave. Every day throughout your life, you have asked, if you have lived 1,000 days, 6,000 days, 10,000 days in this world, you have asked so many times, dua you have made, O Allah, protect. You come into that grave, immediately the angels are there. They will not allow you to be harmed by any of the creatures. There is no deity but you. La ilaha illa anta. It is recommended. Short commentary before we proceed to dua.

Preachers, there is no deity but you, la ilaha illa anta. It is recommended, short commentary before we proceed to dua number 7. It is recommended that the last part of this dua should be recited 3 times. Now which is the last part of this dua? Allahumma aafini fi sami, Allahumma aafini fi basari, la ilaha illa anta. No. Which one? Allahumma aafini fi badani, Allahumma aafini fi sami, Allahumma aafini fi basari, la ilaha illa anta. You must recite this 3 times, and also the other one, which is Allahumma inni a'udhuka min adhabil qabr, la ilaha illa anta. These 2 last sections you must recite 3 times. We seek the protection of Allah through such du'as from the evil forces that operate in the unseen world. There are terrible calamities and woeful disasters awaiting us in unseen arenas of this world. How can we guard ourselves from harm and hurt other than by turning to our Creator and our Maker, Allah Ta'ala? The angels of Allah Ta'ala are powerful spirit beings that can do so because they can perceive the unseen and they can respond to it according to the command of Allah Ta'ala in split flashes of moments and drive away those who seek to harm the true believers. We do not have to run to faith doctors and spiritual healers for unseen torments and tortures that reach us. Brothers, very important. Many of us ask me also, you know, they want to go to this man, they want to go to that man, they want bana water and they want azimat and they want this and that. Brothers, really, if you recite this selection of these 16 du'as, you will have no need to go to them. It is because we do not do this that shaitan gets through to us and he does all this harm to us. But there is built-in mechanisms, or let's call it like burglar alarms. That sound, they go off. The moment you transgress, they go off inside of you. Spiritual burglar alarms, that is there. These du'as protect us. And we don't do them, so that is where harm comes. And you see most of the people that are running to these people, they have not protected themselves. Ask any of them. You ask them when he comes to you, ask him, brother, are you punctual with your salah? He says, well, I am, Maulana, but not all the time. But I want to be honest with you. Brother, how often do you make tilawat of the Quran? So he says, so now and then. Now and then I recite, I'm not regular with tilawa, not regular. Do you make du'as? He says, yes, I make du'as. But he's the guy who comes, but not always, you know, I'm in a rush most of the time I have. And so on and so on and so forth. You know, all these explanations are given. So we have not instituted the mechanisms for protection for ourselves like these sunnah du'as. And that is why we are running around, because the shayateen are finding it very easy to cause problems within our homes, between husbands and wives, fathers and mothers and children and parents and all the rest of neighbors and all the kinds of problems we are having today that is caused to us. No matter how powerful a magician or a sorcerer or a witchcraft anybody may be practicing, but if you have recited these du'as, I guarantee and I perform you, I promise you, that these are the words of Sayyidina wa Nabiyina Muhammadur Rasulullah sallallahu alaihi wasallam. You tell me, how can anybody break through that alarm? Impossible. If you recite these with yaqeen, you can be sure nothing can harm you. No shaitan can come through to you. We do not have to run to faith doctors and spiritual healers, most of whom are frauds, for unseen torments and tortures that reach us. These are the du'as we must recite daily to ensure our protection, which comes from Allah Ta'ala to us through the angels of Allah Subhanahu Wa Ta'ala. And as I said, brothers, earlier, what I will do is I'll take these du'as, put them down, and then prepare 2 or 3 pages, and I'll let you have that. So don't worry to write it down. Can learn it off. The following dua, what I will do is the kitabs from which I have taken it. You can see it's nicely printed. I'll put it there. It should also be really for protection from harm. And here's the dua coming up. Allahumma rabba samawati sabr wa ma adallat wa rabba al-ardina wa

0: 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Brothers, I'm reciting it so many times, please bear with me. There are a lot of people that will not have access to the notes and so on, and it's very difficult for them to get even the dua kitabs from which I have taken these. So bear with me when I recite them 2-3 times. These are people who write down, in English they write it down, transliteration, carefully these duas, and then they make it. We receive correspondence from all over the world which tells us with what effort they write down these notes and these duas. So I'm asking you to bear with me. I'm reading it carefully so they can write it down. This is another dua that tells us of the dangers we face from unseen sources, and the translation is as follows. O Allah, sustainer of the seven heavens and whatever they contain, and sustainer of the earths and whatever they contain, and sustainer of the devils and those whom the devils have misled. O Allah, protect me from the mischief of all thy creatures, that any of them harm me or prevail over me. O Allah, your protection is indeed powerful, and your attributes are indeed full of blessings. Once more the translation. O Allah, sustainer of the seven heavens and whatever is contained therein. And O Allah, sustainer of the earths and whatever is contained in the earths. And O Allah, sustainer of the devils and those whom the devils have misled. O Allah, protect me from the mischief of all thy creatures, that any of them harm me or prevail over me. O Allah, your protection is indeed powerful, and your attributes are indeed full of blessings. This is another dua that tells us of the dangers we face from unseen sources, mainly the shayateen, wild animals and reptiles, other unbeknown creations and things in the universe, and particularly our pride and our ungovernable passions. Upon receiving divine instructions, the angels provide necessary protection to us to save us from becoming victims of the evils which flow from these mischief makers, which harms and evils are not destined for us. Dua number 8 is as follows. We are on the halfway mark. Here is another dua that should be recited regularly, preferably daily, to protect us from the unexpected and the unforeseen. Allahumma inni a'udhu bika min sharri ma yaliju fil layli wa min sharri ma yaliju fil nahari wa min sharri ma tahubbu bihi riyah. Allahumma inni a'udhu bika min sharri ma yaliju fil layli wa min sharri ma yaliju fil nahari wa min sharri ma tahubbu bihi riyah. O Allah, I seek your protection from any calamity occurring during the night, and from any calamity occurring during the day, and from any damages approaching from a wind storm, from any natural disaster. Do you think anything will come and touch you when you make this dua of the Nabi sallallahu alaihi wasallam? You think any harm can, any calamity can come through you, come to you and harm you in any way in the night? You know, people tell me they have had burglaries, this has been stolen, that. Naturally you must lock your house. Obviously you must take all the safety care and precaution. You have to do so. But then you can sleep. Sleep tight, you can rest, because you have made your dua. You've made this dua. Allahumma inni a'udhu bika min sharri ma yaliju fil layl wa min sharri ma yaliju fil nahar. Now you can go to work in peace. You've done everything. You've taken every care, every precaution. It doesn't mean you must be careless. Recite these duas and then be careless. I mean, leave all your windows unlocked and your doors unlocked and so on. Now go to sleep and say, I've made my dua. No, you have to tie your camel, so to say. And then you make this dua after taking every precaution. And you can be sure, if you are pious and Allah-fearing, Allah subhanahu wa ta'ala, the protecting angels will be everywhere. And a protecting angel is powerful than anything else. Oh Allah, I seek your protection from any calamity occurring during the night, and from any calamity occurring during the day. Allahu Akbar. And from any damages approaching from a windstorm. Now, Nabi Karim Sallallahu Alaihi Wasallam spoke of windstorm because in the desert, this is the kind of storm that normally strikes. But the word here, ma tahubbu bihi riyah, in our case would apply to any other kind of storm, hailstorm, thunderstorm, flooding, too much rain, etc., whatever. All those things that dua would apply to, because Allah subhanahu wa ta'ala knows. When such duas of a sincere and repentant slave are accepted by Allah ta'ala, then the angels are installed in their places to cover and to protect the seeker from evil influences, harm and injury from external sources, as mentioned in each of these duas. Heavy winds which cause tremendous damage to lives and property come in various strengths. We never had in South Africa windstorms like we are having now, tornadoes and typhoons and all these various types of blasts that are coming and tearing down houses. I mean, I hear now that roofs are blown, they're blown for kilometers away. I mean, what force must wind have to blow your shack or your roof and so on away? Where you find it, it's gone from your particular area into somewhere far away, 2-3 kilometers away. That must be a powerful storm which can carry an entire roof away and blow it far apart. I mean, a roof of 100 square meters is a huge roof. 150, 200 square meters roof is very, very, very heavy. How can wind carry it and throw it so far apart? Men's cars, caravans have been blasted and thrown against walls and smashed into smithereens, into pieces. How does this happen? So heavy winds which cause tremendous damage to lives and property come in various strengths. They come in the form of gales and hurricanes. They come in the form of tempests and tornadoes, cyclones and typhoons, monsoons and whirlwinds. In the United States, the coastline of the United States, where most of the rich and the wealthy and the affluent people live, in their mansions, in their palaces, which cost millions of rands. What has been happening now recently? They've been blasted into nothing, blown away by the winds. And even those areas never had in past history so many gales, so many hurricanes, so many typhoons. Every time that, remember last week I showed you what happened immediately after the Gulf War, how these winds have been striking the United States. In the night, shaitan can touch with evil those who have not recited precautionary verses of the Quran Majid and the necessary du'as like Surah Yasin and Surah Tabarak. How long does it take, brother, Surah Yasin, Surah Tabarak? You recite them, make these du'as, and tell me these are precautionary verses of Quran Majid, precautionary du'as, which if you make, Allah will protect. Harm can come from thieves breaking into the house at night. Injuries can be caused from accidents during the day. We are prone to the evil eyes of jealous people, to the vengeance of hateful sorcerers, and the evils of witchcraft. The shayateen waft themselves into evil forces through the wind, trying to cause damage to the true believers. This is another what shaitan does. Because shaitan can change his shape and form. Now what he does when there's a heavy wind, then he becomes invisible in the wind. And he tries to get through, to come into your house with the wind that is coming in. He tries to slip in. And if you have not made this dua, then obviously he gains access into your home. You know, in what they used to do, the angels used to, this is in Quran Majid, they used to hide in the clouds. You know, when the malaikas are coming down with their instructions, then they're talking to one another. Then the shayateen in the pre-prophetic days, then they used to go and hide behind the clouds and listen to the conversation of the angels. Then they know what is going to happen that day and tomorrow. The future events, they used to overhear by hiding behind. So now that has stopped. They can't, because the Allah subhanahu wa ta'ala has made the stars to take charge. So the moment they come, they go above a certain line, then immediately the stars fall on them and pelt them and aim at them and kill them and burn them. So they can't go up anymore to overhear the conversation of the angels. All right. Now what they do on earth is, when there's a wind around, then they waft themselves, they make themselves invisible, they join the wind. And in the wind, with the current of the wind and the force of the wind, they try and escape and come into your house to create mischief. But if you have made these du'as, then the malaikas of Allah subhanahu wa ta'ala, invisible to invisible, they can see. That is their world. They see one another in there. And shaitan does not receive a chance to get into your house. That is how Allah subhanahu wa ta'ala, harm can come from thieves breaking into the house at night. Injuries can be caused from accidents during the day. We are prone to evil eyes of jealous people. We'll talk about that maybe this week or next week, how harmful that is. And to the vengeance of hateful sorcerers and evils of witchcraft. There are many people who are learning all these evil things. They are learning and they come into you. People go to them and say, you know, there's my neighbor. I'm trying to buy his house. He doesn't want to sell me his house. And so on. but I want you to do something. And if you can do something, so he sells his house and he gets away from there. I need it for my son, I need it for my daughter, or whatever, you know, and you help me. So guy says, well, it will cost you a lot of money. So he says, how much will it cost me? So he says, it will cost you 5,000 rands, but I'll get you the house for so on. And things like this. They're going on between Muslims, brothers. This is what mankind has turned into. And so, of course, he feels, well, 5,000 rand, never mind, so much, I can gain it. And now he is tempted, and they do all kinds of evil things. People have come to me and said, Maulana, we found dirt in our yard. We found this in our yard. We dug up here, we found this dirt. Yes, it is going on. We found this filth, we found that filth, we found a skeleton. All kinds of things are happening. These are things that people are doing. This is what is happening. There's a young man, he falls in love with a girl. The parents of the girl don't want that she should get married to this boy, because maybe he is bad, maybe he is, they don't like him or whatever. Alright? So now the boy wants the girl, girl wants the boy, they're not prepared to listen to the parents. So either one of them, the boy or the boy and girl, both of them go to somebody who indulges in these black arts, and they go to him and tell him, look, our parents are, we'll do something to our parents so that they can say yes. All these things are happening, and it's ugly. But if those parents have been making these duas, then you can take one witch and sorcerer, or you can take 100, or you take 1,000 of them. The dua of Sayyidina Nabina Muhammadur Rasulullah sallallahu alayhi wa sallam is more powerful than all these agents of the black arts. They will never get through if you make these duas. Allahu Akbar. The shayateen waft themselves into evil forces through the wind, trying to cause damage to true believers. From all these and many other calamities are we protected when we seek the protection of Allah subhanahu wa ta'ala through such du'as taught to us by our Nabi Kareem sallallahu alayhi wa sallam. Du'a number 9 coming up is as follows. The following du'a is for seeking protection from your possessions and from the things that you would like to possess if you had the means to do so. You know what is our life today? Our life is get married, have a family, and accumulate. Buy the best things, the most expensive things, and what you haven't got, you desire. You already make plan that, look, I've got ordinary lounge suite and plain furniture. But now, what you're discussing now with your wife and your family, you know what we're going to do. The moment we've paid this off, then I've seen that lounge suite costs 15,000 rands, and that furniture set costs so much, and you know, we'll sell these, or we'll trade it in, and we'll buy that one. And so on, it goes on. So we are lusting for wealth and for material things. And that's in our life. We remain in credit. All our lives we are paying off. And we are paying off 20% of the real amount and 80% of riba. That is what our life has become. We buy one house for X amount. Say the house costs 60,000 rands. We buy one house. But we are already planning when we're going to sell this house for 100,000 rands, because in 5 years' time the value will be 100. We'll sell it for 100,000 and we buy a house for 200,000 rands. He grows into greater debt instead of making shukr and being satisfied with what he has got and trying to build on or add on. No. Now the man wants to buy a 200, and of course from there something else. They remain in debt. To pay off a single bond is 25 years, brothers. And they've already planned. Now you go into another debt, another bond, another 20 years. Before you turn around, you're 60 years old, you're still in. And if you lose your work, or you fall sick, or you become injured, and you know, there's the people are there claiming your house, you lose everything. So that is what is going on with us. Here is a dua to protect you from that kind of greed. And that dua is as follows. And short dua. Allahumma inni a'idhum bika min sharri ma a'ataytana wa min sharri ma mana'atana. That's all. Allahumma inni a'idhum bika min sharri ma a'ataytana wa min sharri ma mana'atana. O Allah, I seek your protection from the evil of the things you have given me, and from the evils of the things you have not given me. Subhanallah. So even if the desire comes for nice things, you look at it, and your heart, you know, the moment the element of greed comes into you, something will tell you from within, it's not for me. Make shukr with what you have got. You know what is that? That is the angel whispering into your heart, making you safe, bringing peace into your heart and comfort into your heart. Shaitan is trying to waswas you. Yes, try and buy it. Make a plan. Select your color. Select the material. Select the kind of thing that you want. Shaitan is egging you on to go for it. And what happens is, because you have been making this dua all the time, even the things that you possess, that you have got, they've got power, brothers. You think those are inanimate objects. You think your furniture, your carpet, your roof, your home, you think these are dead objects. No. You know, there have been... Allahu Akbar. Where you sit, you make your salah at home, or where you make your zikr at home, after you have died, your family that remains behind, your children in particular, it is recorded that they hear the zikr every day. They hear your tilawat every day. Those walls are alive, they hear. That same wall can give evidence on the day of judgment that you used to sit there and recite and make tilawah and make zikrullah. Those are not dead. Nothing is dead. Everything is alive. Maybe dead to you, but everything is alive. Nothing is dead. Every plant, every animal, everything is alive in this world to various degrees. So here it is. So your goods, you are saying, oh Allah, I seek protection from the evil of the things that you have already, the things that I possess, my yard, my home, my house, my car, my, everything that I've got within my house, my furniture, my effects, my chairs, my tables, my pots, my pans, every wood, every beam, every plank I've got in my roof, every wall, every brick in my house, everything has got life. And you are saying, oh Allah, protect me that I do not go towards greed, that I do not want more than what I have got. So you are saying, protect me from the evil. Allahumma inni a'idhum bika. Look at the word a'udhu. Allahumma inni a'idhum bika min sharri ma a'taytana wa min sharri ma mana'tana. And there is something you desire. Immediately something whispers and tells you, don't desire that which is beyond you. Make shukr with what you have got. So there it is. This war. Pride in one's possessions is the easiest way for shaitan to deceive people. Shaitan drives one to great ambition and to acquire and to accumulate worldly possessions and secular knowledges. In this way, he makes us totally materialist in our concepts, in our outlook and in our ideas. Spiritual concerns become secondary. It is du'as such as these that keep us under the protection of the guardian angels that surround us and save us from becoming purely worldly based. Here we do one more du'a, the 10th one. Then we have got, after we do the 10th one, there will be another 6 left. 10th du'a is as follows. The following du'as are very important to recite on a daily basis for one's own protection, especially these days when there is so much sin and evil around us. Let us do this and then we end today's lesson. Allahu Akbar. Allahumma inni a'udhu bika min ilmin la yanfa wa qalbin la yakhsha wa du'ain la yusma'u wa nafsin la tashba'u wa min ha'ula'i al-arba'. I'll recite it again. Allahumma inni a'udhu bika min ilmin la yanfa wa qalbin la yakhsha wa du'ain la yusma'u wa nafsin la tashba'u wa min ha'ula'i al-arba'. O Allah, I seek your protection from all kinds of useless knowledge, from a heart which is not disposed to fear you, from supplications, meaning du'as, which you do not hear, from insatiable lusting and desiring. O Allah, guard me from all these 4 mentioned evils. O Allah, guard me, protect me from all these 4 evils that I have mentioned in this du'a. What are the 4 evils that you have mentioned? One is useless knowledge. Second one is a heart which has got no fear of Allah. Third one is from du'as which Allah does not hear. Which du'as does Allah not hear? Du'as of greed, where you have not done your, you have not shown obedience to Allah and His Rasul, and now you keep asking material things only. You're not asking for other things. Certain du'as Allah does not hear. Du'as which you make for the destruction of your fellow man, out of jealousy and hatred, and so on. Allahu Akbar. And what is the 4th element from which you are seeking protection? Insatiable lusting and desiring. You know what that is. I mean, how la ilarba? Allahumma inni a'udhu bika min ilmin la yanfa' wa qalbin la yakhsha wa du'ain la yusma'u wa nafsin la tashba'u wa min hawla ilarba. Next dua in number 6 is as follows. Allahumma inna na'udhu bika an narji'a ala aqabina أو نفتنا عن ديننا, which is as follows, translation, O Allah, I seek your protection from me turning away from the deen. In other words, becoming an murtad, becoming an apostate. O Allah, protect me that this must ever happen to me. We don't know what the future holds, but your whole life, brothers, I've seen good people, good people. Allah knows why they ever became, murtad. Christian missionaries are coming all the time. What happens, I don't know. But you have been making dua every day, oh Allah, do not let that happen to me. You think it can? Missionaries can come, money can come, lusting can, whatever can come your way. You have made this dua, the angels of Allah subhanahu wa ta'ala will protect you. That thought, the moment the thought comes in to become a Christian or become a Qadiani or become whatever, it will not influence you. And you know how many different cults are breaking out now? How many different kinds of religions are coming out now? You're asking for protection. So here is the dua. Allahumma inna na'udhu bika an narji'a ala a'qabina aw nuftana 'an dinina. Oh Allah, I seek your protection from me turning away from my deen, in other words becoming murtad, and from my deen ever being put to the test. Oh Allah, don't test me. I'm weak, oh Allah. Don't test me, oh Allah. Please do not put me to the test, because I do not know whether I can pass the test. And Allah will not put you to test. Allah's mercy will cover you. So when that comes, even if the test ever comes also, the angels will be there to protect you and to safeguard you and to see to it that you do not fall into the pit. Next dua. Allahumma inni a'udhu bika min yawmi su' wa min laylati su' wa min sa'ati su' wa min sahibi su' wa min jarri su' fi daril muqamah. Very important dua, brothers. Allahumma inni a'udhu bika min yawmi su'i wa min laylati su' wa min sa'ati su' wa min sahibi su' wa min jarri su' fi daril muqama. Recite this every day. Very, very important. What is it? Oh Allah, I seek your protection from an evil day, from an evil night, from an evil hour, from an evil companion, and from an evil neighbor in my place of residence. You know what a fitna it is to have an evil neighbor. It's a great fitna. But your whole life you are making dua that Allah must protect you from an evil neighbor. So here is the dua. I seek a protection from an evil day. Yes, there are days that are... The day itself is not evil. It is the people that make that particular... A day of festivity, day of joy, day of merrymaking, day of dancing, day of rejoicing, fun, games and so on. That is not for us. That is why it is it is not the day actually, it is us that make that day what it is. So we are asking protection that we ever be in such a company, the way Allah and Rasul is forgotten, deen, salah, zak, everything is forgotten. Oh Allah, protect. Oh Allah, I seek your protection from an evil day, from an evil night. A friend may come to you, you may be a young man, and he may tempt you and tell you, come, let's go out for the night. Let's go for a jol, so to say. You know, they use the word. Let's go for a heavy night and a happy night. You don't know where he's taking you. He may take you into a company where the friends are drinking, smoking daha maybe, using mandrax maybe or whatever, and you are tempted. Say, just for experiment, and you've never smoked. Just try it. And that one night may destroy you for the future forever, because you may become addicted. Whatever can happen. Parting, drinking, merrymaking, whatever. Yeah, your whole life you're asking Allah subhanahu wa ta'ala to protect you from such kinds of people. That is why immediately from an evil hour, from an evil companion. The worst thing you can have is evil friends, sinful friends. Allahu Akbar. Next dua is as follows. Allahumma inni a'udhu bika min ash-shiqaqi wa nifaqi wa su'il akhlaq. The dua again. Allahumma inni a'udhu bika min ash-shiqaqi wa nifaq wa su'il akhlaq. And this dua is as follows. Oh Allah, I seek your protection from obstinacy, from hypocrisy, and from bad manners. Akhlaq, from bad manners. And you know what is obstinacy? Person comes, you may have found this amongst your friends. You tell him, brother, this is the haq. He says, what do you know about haq? I know better. That's even obstinate. He doesn't want to tell. He knows, he's a know-all. He's the best. He knows manners. He knows everything. From hypocrisy. Your whole life you're asking people. Yes, it is natural. Sometimes shaitan comes in there and he tries to make you into a hypocrite. And you have asked Allah's protection, so the angels will protect you. Allah, and from bad manners. Next dua is as follows. Allahumma musarriful qulub, sarrif qulubana ala ta'atik. Oh Allah, you are the master and controller of all hearts. Incline my heart to your obedience. Who are you asking? Your heart belongs to Allah. You are saying, oh Allah, you are the controller of all the hearts. Make my heart to always be in obedience of you, oh Allah. Allah hears every dua. And you ask it once. Maybe Allah does not hear. Maaf for putting it like that. Maybe Allah doesn't know. Second day, third day, fourth day, somewhere along the line Allah is going to hear. Malaika are saying Ameen. Every time you say Ya Allahumma Musarriful Qulub, Sarrif Qulubana ala Ta'atik, somewhere along the line it is going to get through. Somewhere along the line Allah will bless you. Somewhere along the line the Malaikas are bound to say Ameen. And remember, the Malaikas only say Ameen to that person reciting that dua that deserves Ameen of the Malaikas. Then immediately what happens? Throughout the seven heavens, the Ameen of the Malaikas is heard. It reaches Allah subhanahu wa ta'ala. Those very angels work in two shifts, either after Asr and before Maghrib, or after Fajr. They are going to report to Allah subhanahu wa ta'ala that, oh Allah, that slave of yours and that slave of yours and that slave of yours was making this dua, oh Allah. Allah will say, did you say Ameen? Yes, the Malaika will say, we did say Ameen. And our Ameen was heard throughout, by all the angels, throughout the seven heavens. And Allah subhanahu wa ta'ala then, tell my slave, I have granted his wish. What happens then? There is a whole world out there. There's a lot of activity there in the kingdom of Allah subhanahu wa ta'ala. Everything is being reported and acceptance or rejection is being given notified. Then Allah subhanahu wa ta'ala may also say, you heard my slave say so. Is he an obedient slave? They say, oh Allah, he is obedient, but not all the time. What happens then? And that dua is taken and thrown back into your face. Therefore, conformity is very important. Obedience is very important. For the acceptance of duas, we must... All right, in the beginning, we may be infractious. We may be a little disorganized in our life. But if you carry on and carry on, things are... If your willingness is there, the intention... Look, not everybody of us is we are not all angels. But if you are seeking goodness and piety to Allah fear, somewhere along the line there will be spiritual growth. Your iman will strengthen. You are going to come right. Don't discard anybody, brothers, because the person who appears to you and to me to be the most rebellious and the most obstinate and the most weak amongst us, that person tomorrow can leave you miles behind. He can go away very far. You won't even recognize that person. So the ability to turn a new leaf is in every person. You know, I look at the Jamaat brothers and I look at some of them were the biggest scholars in the past. They were the worst in mankind in the past. And in one leap they've left us behind. And yet when he was going on like that in his past life, you would have written him off. You would have said it's not possible for this man to reform. And just look at some of them today. They don't even know where to hide their tattoos. And yet the nur that has come into them, how has this change come about? Don't condemn anybody. Always invite, always hope, always make dua, because they are the people that will leave us behind. And it's happening already. Let's go further. Allahumma inni asaluka, there's one or two left only. Allahumma inni asaluka al-huda, wa-tuqa, wal-afafa, wal-ghina. Allahu Akbar. Here it is. Oh Allah, I beseech you to guide me to the right way, to bestow me with piety, to grant me modesty and humility, and to bless me with self-sufficiency. Allahumma inni as'aluka al-huda, wa-tuqa, wal-afafa, wal-ghina. Look, you are asking for a good life, but who are you asking? Oh Allah, I beseech you to guide me to the right way, to bestow me with piety, grant me modesty and humility, and to bless me with self-sufficiency. Look at the word here used. Self-sufficiency. You're asking Allah not for more. You're asking for Allah just enough. I want to be self-sufficient. Oh Allah, whatever you have decreed, just give me that. I don't want any more. 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Oh Allah, do help me. And do not help anyone against me. 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Do bless me with guidance. Make the right path easy for me and always help me when enemies rise against me. Let's look at this dua. Very important. Rabbi, a'inni wa la tu'in alayya. وَانْصُرْنِي وَلَا تَنْصُرْ عَلَيَّ وَامْكُرْ لِي وَلَا تَمْكُرْ عَلَيَّ وَاحْدِنِي الْحُدَى وَيَسِّرِ الْهُدَى لِي وَانْصُرْنِي عَلَى مَنْ بَغَى عَلَيَّ. Translation, one more dua to go, then we finish today's lesson. Oh Allah, do help me. Who are you asking for help? Oh Allah, do help me. And do not help anyone against me. Do support me, and do not support others against me. Do grant me success in unseen ways, and do not grant success to my enemies. Do bless me with guidance, make the right path easy for me, and always help me when enemies arise against me. Brothers, this is a very powerful dua. Yes, it happens from time to time. We may become unemployed, we may become sick, our income may be affected. Whatever happens, you make this dua regularly, and you will see how Allah looks after you. Because you have asked Allah to help you in ghaib, in unseen ways. And you have asked Allah every day. Every day you have asked Allah subhanahu wa ta'ala. Allah is all hearing. Allah is all seeing. Allah is all knowing. When the servant and the slave turns to Allah subhanahu wa ta'ala, Allah will not leave him in the lurch. And then here comes the last dua for today. It is as follows. رَبِّ جْعَلْنِي لَكَ زَكَّارًا لَكَ شقارا لك رحابا لك مطواعا لك مخبتا إليك أواها منيبا. 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O Allah, O my Creator, O my Sustainer, favor me and bless me in a way that I remember you always, that I be grateful to you always, that I fear you always, and that I obey you always. O Allah, make me of those who turn to you always with remembrance, with contemplation, and with sincere tears of devotion. Such are the du'as that a true slave makes to his master, to his maker, to his creator and sustainer, Allah subhanahu wa ta'ala, to obtain the mercies and graces of Allah ta'ala. Many angels are appointed by Allah ta'ala to serve such a true obedient slave of Allah. These angels carry out their functions with great admiration towards the slave of Allah ta'ala, who seeks the protection of only Allah from the evil savages who seek to destroy him. He or she believes implicitly in the power of Allah ta'ala to overcome the evil around him or her. It is du'as such as these that are recited daily that keep away evils from them and inspire them towards piety, Allah fear, and pure goodness. Jazakumullah. Wa akhiru da'wana alhamdulillahi rabbil alameen. Brothers, next week I'll conclude the other six du'as and carry on from there, inshallah.
1: اللهم صل على رسوله الكريم أما بعد فأعوذ بالله من الشيطان الرجيم بسم الله الرحمن الرحيم الحمد لله all thanks and all praises are due to Allah سبحانه وتعالى our creator Allah our maker Allah our sustainer Allah. We also send darud and salam upon the last and the final and the chosen messenger of Allah سبحانه وتعالى سيدنا ونبينا محمد الرسول الله صلى الله عليه وسلم. Our subject is the story of creation. We are doing the creation of the angels, the malaikas of Allah subhanahu wa ta'ala. In this we are doing a section of du'as. We have dealt with 10 du'as that we should make daily. These are the du'as that were recited by the Nabi sallallahu alayhi wa sallam. It shows to us the need for us to recite these du'as for our protection, for our guidance, for receiving the mercy of Allah subhanahu wa ta'ala. These du'as are very important. The 16 du'as, I've given you 10, I'm going to give you the balance now, from 11 to number 16. And I said I will compile them into a page or two, depending on how much, and then I will circulate it amongst you. I want to complete the du'as before I write it down for you. I will give them to you, and I would wish you to recite them every day. And if you can, as you recite them over a period, learn it off by heart, then it will be very, very good. Also, remember these du'as are for yourself and for the members of your family. So they must also be included. And if we can teach our children to recite these du'as, then they will grow up with it and they will pass it on. Now remember, in our forefathers' time, the system was oral guidance and orally carrying it over. In other words, what grandfather would do, he would pass it on to his son, and the son to the son, and so on. It used to go on mother to mother to daughter and so on, they used to pass it on. Now we've got to recreate that. We've forgotten that and we've left that alone, but we've got to create that in our families again, whereby father passes on to his children, and so it must go from generation to generation. So we've lost a lot of many years, and we've lost a lot of time in this, but we've got to generate this spiritual feeling and bond amongst us again, and we've got to enhance the family life through these powerful means of Islam. The dua number 11, as I say, I've given you 10, I've got here written down that the last dua I did was number 10. Number 11 will be as follows. Sometimes the true believer expresses his need for protection to Allah Ta'ala in the following humble way. Nabi Sallallahu Alaihi Wasallam used to make this dua also, and I say it is important we do so also. And on this, the last week of May of the year 1994, which is equivalent to the the first week of May 1994, and this is equivalent to the last week of Dhul-Qa'dah. Next week it will be Dhul-Hijjah, last week of Dhul-Qa'dah of the year 1414 after the Hijrah. We commence with this beautiful, simple, short dua of Sayyidina wa Nabina Muhammadur Rasulullah sallallahu alayhi wa sallam. The dua is, Allahumma waqiyatan kawaqiyatil walid. Allahumma waqiyatan kawaqiyatil walid. Simple dua, and it means, O Allah, grant me protection like you have granted protection to a child. O Allah, grant me protection like you have protected, like you have given protection, like you extend protection to a child. So it's a very, very simple dua that the Nabi sallallahu alaihi wasallam used to make. We make them because Allah subhanahu wa ta'ala has granted very special attention and protection to children. Children are innocent. The shayateen seek to create problems for children. They like to disturb the children. You have heard of children waking up in a state of shock. You have heard children being troubled and they're crying, and the mother and the father cannot understand why the children are crying. Why is the child crying? Why is my child crying? Now, all the time, what has happened is, because of our way of life, because of the house that we live in, the home that we live in, there is no protection in there. I mean, the music is playing aloud, there's all kinds of pornography lying around, and people coming in and they're blaspheming, and all kinds of talk goes on, and there's all kinds of rudeness and swearing and shouting and abuse going on. When you get a home that is like this, where a lot of wrong things are being committed, then the doors of that home are open to the shayateen. The shayateen come and entertain themselves in such a house. They enjoy themselves. There's a lot of wastage, a lot of worldly entertainment, a lot of fun, a lot of games, a lot of shouting, a lot of laughter, a lot of merriment in such a house. So the shayateen come in, and now they start to worry these children. They cause problems. Now, a child is innocent. So the child sees the shayateen. With the eyes of an innocent child, many children have the gift of seeing that which you grown-ups cannot see. So the child is easily disturbed. And when the child is disturbed, then of course the child is uncomfortable, the child cries, the child is upset, the child messes and makes a general nuisance of himself or herself. Now, by making this dua, you are not only seeking protection from Allah, so what are you saying? Oh Allah, you have granted. Now, what the malaikas generally do in such a case is that they protect these children. When it gets too much for the children, then these malaikas come in and they chase the shayateen away, and they protect the children from harm reaching them from the shayateen. Then sometimes what they do is the shayateen get so powerful that they want to snatch the child and they want to carry the child away. So the child starts screaming more and more. When the shayateen stretch their hand out to take this child, to harm this child, to injure this child, to throw the child out of its cot, to throw the child out of its bed, you will see sometimes children getting up, standing on the cot, and they're holding on, and they're going on in a fit state, and they want to jump or get out of it. Then it is because shayateen wants to harm them, and they are seeing this, so they start screaming. In bed sometimes, when the shaitan wants to come in and he wants to catch the child, harm the child, injure and take the child away, or carry it, extend its ugly hands and so on to try and harm this child, then the child starts screaming more and more and more and more. So the malaikas come in at this stage and they chase the shayateen away. But this would not happen. This would not happen if du'as are made in that particular house and you ask for protection. You ask the protection and seek the protection of Allah subhanahu wa ta'ala from all kinds of harms. So this dua is for that reason. I want to do one more thing here. I brought a book along just to give an idea for parents, because bringing up children is very, very important. All of us have children at home, and it is very important we understand something from dua such as this. Children are delicate, and mothers must know one very important lesson, that from the time of conception, in other time, the moment she discovers that she is pregnant, and from that time onwards, before that also, a mother should always be very, very concerned about her particular child. That these children, that the child or the children we're going to bring into the world, should be the best of Muslims. So the preparation for this starts from the time of marriage, let us say. The du'as must be there, the safety precautions must be built in for children from the time of conception, from the time mother and father engaged in the sexual act. And the reason for that is that conception can take place and a child can come into the world, then immediately there must be du'as of protection. For shaitan, his mischief and his wickedness is such that he tries from that time to harm the children. And children from the time of birth, in other words, from the time of conception, from the time it is a clot, there is intelligence in there. There is life in there. And that must be formulated and developed by the mother in particular and by the father. That must be, you remember the dua that was made by Nabi Isa alayhi salatu wasalam's grandmother. Alright? By her grandmother, the dua that she made seeking protection for her child from the mother of Nabi alayhi salatu wasalam, knew the score now. He breathed easily. He discerned the mighty power and the plan of Allah subhanahu wa ta'ala at work. He had no hesitation in opening the door. Sayyidina Jibreel alayhi salatu wasalam, who was one of the angels who had appeared in human guise in the home of Nabi Lut alayhi salatu wasalam, the other two angels who accompanied Nabi Jibreel alayhi salatu wasalam to the home of Nabi Lut alayhi salatu wasalam were Mikael alayhi salatu wasalam and Israfil alayhi salatu wasalam, all chiefs of the Anbiya, of the Malaikas, all leaders of the Malaikas. So the one was Nabi Lut alayhi Sayyidina Jibreel alayhi salatu wasalam, Mikael alayhi salatu wasalam and Israfil alayhi salatu wasalam in human guise appearing as young and handsome men. So the ahadith and the tafasir tell us that Jibreel, listen to this very carefully. Now, Hazrat Jibreel alayhi salatu wasalam, one of the angels who had appeared in human guise in the home of Nabi Lut alayhi salatu wasalam, the others being Mikael and Israfil alayhi wasalam, then Hazrat Jibreel alayhi salam projected one of his wings in an invisible flashing moment and caught the eyes of the people, thoroughly blinding them. The people were caught off guard. Temptation and lust had overpowered their reason, and in their sudden blindness, they became helpless. Crying, screaming, and weeping, they fled in all directions like rats, stumbling and falling as they went. They were a pathetic sight to behold. Their arrogance had turned to dumb fear. That is the eighth point that we learn. Here you can see I've taken the Quran and I've taken the tafsir and hadith and joined them to give this particular commentary. I cannot go into too many details. Jibreel alayhi salatu wasalam was the spokesman for the malaikas. He tells Nabi Lut alayhi salam, open the door. The people are ramming the door and they're trying to break down the door. And believe you me, those days the doors were solid. The wood was solid, not the rubbish that we have today. So it's a solid door. They're trying to break down the door. Nabi Lut alayhi salam is worried. They reveal to them who they are. In other words, we are the messengers of Allah subhanahu wa ta'ala. We are malaikas. Jibreel alayhi salatu wasalam tells Nabi Lut, open the door. So he opens the door. As he opens the door, Jibreel alayhi salatu wasalam takes a step outside and with his wing. Now the wing, not noticeable to them. They do not notice the wing. You and I know how vast, how great, how powerful is the wing
0: one of the wings of Jibreel alayhi salatu wasalam. And with this one wing, he makes one motion. And as he makes a one motion, of course you can imagine, everybody is blinded, everybody is completely turned blind, and of course, they do not understand what's happened. Everybody turns blind, nobody can understand what transpired in that instant, in that moment, in that flash of a moment. But they are completely blinded, and they wonder, they go into a daze, and they wonder what's struck them and what has hit them. And of course, you know what they are, cowards one and all. And they flee from there, and they run for dear life. The ninth point, there are 10 points in all. The ninth lesson actually that we derive from this ayat of Surah Hud is as follows from these ayat. The angels advised Nabi Lut alayhi salam to depart from the city with his family of believers the same night. For the divine destruction would visit the people and that particular region of Mu'tafika the following morning. Since there was very little time left for the morning, only a few hours left, they advised Nabi Lut alayhi salatu wasalam to hurry. His wife, they informed Nabi Lut alayhi salam, his wife would be destroyed with the rest of the people, so he should not unduly concern himself with her safety. Her fate was decreed by Allah subhanahu wa ta'ala, as was everything else. For all this existed through the power of Allah subhanahu wa ta'ala. In other words, they told him, look, do not worry, your wife will not be saved. She has committed too many crimes, she has given too much valuable information to the people, to these rebellious people, she has spied on you, she has weakened your position, therefore Allah subhanahu wa ta'ala has condemned her to the punishment which will be given to the rest of the people, which has been decreed for the rest of the people. A tenth and last lesson that we derive from these ayat, which I recited from Surah Hud, is as follows. That the divine wrath visited the region the following morning, when that portion of earth on which they lived was torn out of its moorings by Sayyidina Jibreel alayhi salatu wasalam and raised high into the heavens. Then turned, or the word we can use is inverted. Then it was inverted and dropped onto the ground from a tremendous height. Thereafter, stones of clay with each sinner's name clearly marked on each of these hardened clay stones rained down upon them, killing each and every one of them. These ayat of the Quran end off with a significant message to unbelievers and sexual perverts of all time, that the punishment of Allah Ta'ala is very severe, and that they should derive a lesson from the story of the people of Nabi Lut alayhi salatu wassalam. So brothers, what I am saying basically here is that these are the 10 lessons that we derive from the story of Nabi Lut alayhi salatu wassalam as recorded in Surah Hud. And brothers, it is strange, I have gone through that Quran commentary that we saw last time printed in Medina by the government of Saudi Arabia. All that they have done in that Quran, it is exactly the same as Yusuf Ali. All they've done is, wherever Yusuf Ali has written in his commentary figurative expressions, where he says this is figuratively, this is what metaphorically, they have just removed those. That's all they've done. I am not happy and not satisfied with that. Too much information is missing. They could have done a better job. It took them a few years to have merely removed these few sentences. A scholar could have done it in a few days' time, working systematically. They have made an elaborate story out of how much trouble they went to do that. To have removed those condemned explanations that he has given was no problem. So the one that they are now circulating, I am not happy with that, though it is much better than the last. But it's not a good job. Look, the commentary that I've given you here in point fashion, this is the type of thing I would espouse, I would have loved to see them do. They have all the funds, they have all the scholars locally. They need not take non-Arab scholars. They can take Arab scholars and they can do a much better job. But definitely not Yusuf Ali's. That's one. The other thing is, I wish to make two observations here in concluding today's lesson. Two observations.
1: Firstly, that the remains of these cities will be recovered someday. What I am saying at this moment is the ruins of the cities of Mu'tafiqah, these five villages or five towns which I mentioned to you, are lying below the Dead Sea. Lying below the Dead Sea. Up till now, archaeologists and the rest of these people haven't been able to actually uncover any of these ruins. But the remains of these cities will be recovered someday, thereby establishing the truth and the validity of the Holy Quran. Not that these are essential. Not that this is important for us Muslims. I mean, them finding the ruins of these cities and even finding the clay stones and the clay stones on which the names are written. I am saying they're going to find that also. Those hardened clay stones that rained down from heaven onto these people and killed them, they're going to find these stones as well with the inscriptions and the names of these people on them. This is what I'm saying. That won't convince us anymore. The Quran has it, that is enough for us. It won't convince us anymore as a result of any discovery. But I merely mention it in passing that with the passage of time, they are going to discover this. Then also, the second point I wish to make is that among the remains will be discovered the stones that rained down upon these accursed people from the heavens, the stones that rained down from the heavens, with their names inscribed on it. Lastly, I make dua that Muslims who indulge in sexual liberties, the libertine people, in other words, permissive, who indulge in gay and lesbian activities and who prefer sexual freedom and free license, or who lead permissive and promiscuous lives, better beware of hell on earth and hell in the hereafter. Remember, Allah subhanahu wa ta'ala is all-powerful, all-knowing and all-seeing. When you crash through moral barriers and you fail to practice moral restraint as recommended by Islam, no matter how great the temptations, then you bring the curse of Allah subhanahu wa ta'ala and the curse of Sayyidina Rasulullah sallallahu alayhi wa sallam upon you, and you drop to a lower level than the beasts. You shed your humanity and you lose your dignity. I appeal to those who indulge in such acts or who are thinking of doing so to reform, to have fear of Allah ta'ala, and to follow the sunnah of Sayyidina Rasulullah sallallahu alayhi wa sallam. Make sincere tawbah and never follow temptation. Do not be seduced by shaitan. As to the women folk of Islam, do not tempt the men with dress, with vulgar dress. Be modest and be full of shame. You are prisoners of shaitan if you do not observe proper parda and hijab. Seclude yourselves as much as you can. Cover your bodies correctly and do not exhibit your bodies. O Muslim men, why do you run after kuffar women when Muslim women are chaste and pure? Many of them, of these kuffar women, are shameless and impure and born into such an impure and shameless society. And the children they produce for you will not gain the right upbringing and the right training. Be circumspect in marriage. It is a lifelong partnership and a lifelong matter. Please pray for me for a long life and long service, inshallah. May Allah Ta'ala bless you all. 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All thanks and praises are due to Allah subhanahu wa ta'ala, our maker, our creator Allah, our sustainer Allah. And we send darood and salam upon the beloved messenger of Allah ta'ala, Sayyidina wa Nabiyina Muhammadur Rasulullah sallallahu alayhi wa sallam. Our subject, Shaitan's plan for man. We are discussing the chapter in our lessons on Nabi Lut alayhi salatu wasalam, his people, and the involvement of shaitan. We have come quite far with the story. We continue from where we left off last week. We have started a section last week wherein, after telling you the entire story of the people of Nabi Lut alayhi salatu wasalam, we started quoting from the Quran Majid to show you that the story is told in detail by Allah subhanahu wa ta'ala in words of revelation, meaning Kalamullah, in the Quran. Now let us pay attention to another passage from the Quran Majid, wherein the story of Nabi Lut alayhi salatu wasalam and his rebellious and disobedient people is recounted by Allah Ta'ala for the elucidation and the comprehension of men. Allah subhanahu wa ta'ala says, Bismillahir Rahmanir Rahim.

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Allah subhanahu wa ta'ala says in Surah An-Kabut, which is the 29th Surah of the Quran, as follows, says Allah subhanahu wa ta'ala, and when our messengers, and you will know, we are here talking about which messengers? The malaikas of Allah subhanahu wa ta'ala. And when our messengers, the angels, came to Ibrahim with the glad tidings, they said to Ibrahim, we will surely destroy the inhabitants of the city. For verily, the inhabitants thereof are wrongdoers. They are wicked and they are unjust peoples. He, Ibrahim, said, the Quran merely says, he said. I have put in brackets, he, Ibrahim, said. He, that is to say, Ibrahim said, said to whom? Said to the angels on hearing their mission. This is what he said. He said, verily, Lut lives there. They said, meaning the angel said, we well know who lives there. We will surely deliver him and his family. Deliver him means we will save him. We will surely deliver him. We will surely save him. Him meaning Lut. We will surely save him and his family, except his wife. She will be of those who remain behind. And when our messengers came to Lut, he was disturbed, meaning he was distressed, meaning he was troubled, meaning he was grieved on account of them. And he felt powerless with regard to them, meaning he felt powerless to guard them, he felt powerless to save them. But they said, meaning the angels, but they said, fear not, nor grieve, for we will deliver, meaning we will save you and your family, except your wife, who will be of those who remain behind, meaning of those who will be destroyed with the rest. The Quran says further, we will surely, the angels say, we will surely bring down upon the inhabitants of the city a punishment from heaven, for they have been wickedly rebellious. And we, meaning Allah, and we, Allah has left, and we have left of it, of the punishment, a manifest sign for people who try to understand. And we have left in this story and in this place where Nabi Lut alayhi salatu wasalam preached and where his people lived, meaning Mu'tafika, meaning Sodom and Gomorrah. And we have left in this place a manifest sign for people who try to understand, in brackets, what do they try to understand? The lessons obtained from this story of Nabi Lut alayhi salam and his people. That is the translation with a brief comment on these ayat of the Quran. Brothers, you and I know that the Quran is not a lengthy book of history. But I'm asking you, examine the care with which the interview between Nabi Lut alayhi salam and these angels is recorded in the Quran. The Quran is not a book which expands and explains a lot of things. It is very, very brief. The fact that Allah subhanahu wa ta'ala in so many different passages of the Quran Majid gives such detailed explanation of the story of Nabi Lut alayhi salatu wasalam means that it is a very important story for you and for me to learn lessons from. Not for the sake of narration or the fact that it is a history. No, but because it is and contains lessons for today, for you and for me. We see again the explicit detail and the clarity with which the story is told in the revealed words of Allah Ta'ala in Surah An-Kabut, the 29th Surah of the Quran in the Quran Majid. There is absolutely no

0: ambiguity in these verses. The words are the actual and real words used by the malaikas and used by Nabi Lut alayhi salatu wasalam. This is in the knowledge of Allah, and Allah subhanahu wa ta'ala has recorded it and reported it to us exactly as it took place. We need no substantiation for the words of Allah subhanahu wa ta'ala. There is absolutely no ambiguity about the story of Nabi Lut alayhi salam and his evil and his sinful and his rebellious people, who, through their defiance of a prophet of Allah ta'ala by a rejection of his teachings, were severely punished and destroyed by Allah ta'ala. In these ayat of the Quran Majid that I have just recited, we learn the reason for the mission of the malaikas, of the angels. The angels went first to Nabi Ibrahim alayhi salam to inform him of the birth of a son, Ishaq alayhi salam, to him and his wife Sarah in their old age. Now Imam Qurtubi states that the age of Sarah alayhi salam was 99 years and the age of Nabi Ibrahim alayhi salatu wasalam was 100 years. In his tafsir, Imam Qurtubi states these. We always hear that Sarah alayhi salam was a very old woman, and that she actually, felt that how Nabi Ibrahim alayhi salam also felt when the messengers told him this, that you are going to conceive a child and you're going to bear a child, O Sarah. And, they could not understand how in their old age this was possible. Imam Qurtubi has stated that she was 99 years and Nabi Ibrahim alayhi salam at that time was 100 years. This is information that one gleans from the tafsir, and I pass it on to you. That is why I say our English tafsir, we don't have any decent English tafsir in which all this information is given as contained in way in the Arabic tafsirs. And our Arab brothers, with all their wealth, I keep saying this every week, it is sad because, Quran is our holy book. Quran, each one of us believes in and follows. And yet the English-speaking whole Western world, which comprises nearly, we are two-thirds of the Muslim population, or at least half the Muslim population. All right? English-speaking Muslims comprise almost half the Muslim population. And we have no access to any good tafsir of the Quran, commentary of the Quran, in which we can find details of the various stories that are contained in the Quran, correct and accurate details. And yet it is all in the Arabic language. That is where we obtain it from. So it is a sad thing. And I say this because I hope somewhere somebody hears our voice and our sound and our appeal, and then they take it up sympathetically. Some ear somewhere takes it up sympathetically, and then they get to work on this. There are enough good Arabic scholars that can do justice to this. Kuwait was busy with an Arabic translation of Encyclopedia Britannica. Alright, they have been busy with it for years, and I've been hearing about this for the last something like 10 years. So why not do the opposite? Why not take Tafsir Ibn Kasir or one of our major tafsirs and do that into English? I mean, what is wrong with that? No harm. And yet Ibn Kasir, one of the finest tafsirs, there's no English translation. And how long have we been in existence? 1400 years. Arabs have had petrodollars for the last 30, 40 years. There's no shortage of funds. There's no shortage of learned men. So why don't they take the major Arabic tafsirs and translate them into the English language? Then at least we have got access to it, and they can sell it to us at practically cost, so that every Muslim home can have an English tafsir, commentary of the Quran, which is authentic. Right, let us continue. The malaikas went first to Nabi Ibrahim alayhi salam to inform him of the birth of a son through a miracle. The name of that son that was to be born was Ishaq alayhi salam, to him and his wife in their old age, through a miracle from Allah ta'ala. As all things are possible to Allah, they also informed him of their other task during this mission of theirs, which was to destroy the people of Nabi Lut alayhi salam due to their rebelliousness, their sodomy, their immorality, their debauchery, and their sin. On hearing this, his concern for the safety and welfare of Nabi Lut alayhi salatu wasalam arose in his mind, And he asked and he inquired from them with regard to Nabi Lut alayhi salam. They reassured him, however, that neither he nor his family, excluding his wife, would be harmed in any way, that all of them would be saved from destruction. The wife, due to her disloyalty and her lack of faith in Nabi Lut alayhi salatu wasalam, would suffer with the rest. These ayat further tell us of the agitation and the extreme concern of Nabi Lut alayhi salam at the arrival of the angels, for he had no means, he had neither manpower nor arms power to protect his handsome human guests. His troubled mind was eased, however, when they disclosed to him who they were and what their mission was. On hearing this, Nabi Lut alayhi salatu wasalam prepares to depart from this region in which he lived with his family and his followers, for the punishment of Allah Ta'ala on a sinful and wicked people is terrible indeed to behold. It is completely devastating. Our Allah is very, very merciful. Our Allah is very, very merciful, very, very compassionate, but for a people who openly reject his mercy and his compassion and his command, the punishment of Allah Ta'ala is very, very severe. Thus there is Jannah, but there is also Jahannam. Nothing can compare with the mercy, the favors, and the blessings of Allah Subhanahu wa Ta'ala upon man in Jannah. Nothing can compare. We can never imagine. Similarly, nothing can compare, and we can never imagine the devastation, the punishment, the adab of Allah Subhanahu wa Ta'ala as set out in Jahannam. There is haq in this world and there is batil. There is tawheed and there is shirk. And there is iman and there is kufr. The anbiyas and rasools of Allah Ta'ala, meaning the prophets of Allah Ta'ala, have provided men with direction in this world. The holy revealed kitabs, books of Allah Subhanahu wa Ta'ala, provide men with guidance. Mankind has to choose. Thought and reason has been provided to man by Allah Subhanahu wa Ta'ala. Nature provides close proof, all the proof, all the witness that man needs, and man is surrounded by nature. So why should men deny? Why should they sin? Why should they disobey? Why should they rebel against the commandments of Allah Subhanahu wa Ta'ala? Why should men turn to evil and sin? The whole of nature, man notices, man witnesses, the whole of nature is obedient to Allah Ta'ala. And this is noticeable to man, and it is a proven fact. Case histories of the past indicate the success and the joy of the pious and obedient people, and also indicate and teach us the failure and destruction of the dissident, sinful and rebellious peoples. All these stories that are told in the Quran Majid, all of them indicate this very, very clearly. Proof upon proof and witness upon witness. Thus Allah Subhanahu wa Ta'ala says in the Quran Majid, وَلَقَدْ تَرَكْنَا مِنْهَا آيَةً بَيِّنَةً لِقَوْمِ عَقِلُونَ. In the same surah, the last ayat which I recited was this in Surah An-Kabut, surah number 29, in ayat number 35. Allah subhanahu wa ta'ala said, where I ended off, and Allah has left a manifest, meaning a clear sign, for people who try to understand. Who try to understand what I've just said now. That everything is there. We know for a fact, my dear brothers, we know for a fact there is Jannah and Jahannam. We must choose. Where do we want to go? I mean, any person who deliberately commits sin, he is begging for, he is asking for Jahannam. Knowingly, wittingly, he does that which Allah has forbidden. He does and commits that which is haram. He commits shirk. He commits immorality. He commits kufr. Kufr, there are many deeds of kufr. All that he commits, what must happen to him? Allah subhanahu wa ta'ala must forgive him. Allah must show mercy to him. Whereas he has chosen wrong? No. So therefore Allah subhanahu wa ta'ala says, where it comes to the stories mentioned in the Quran, all those that we have dealt with and several more that we are going to deal with, Allah subhanahu wa ta'ala says, there it is. And everywhere where Allah subhanahu wa ta'ala has dealt with the story of a prophet and his people, Allah subhanahu wa ta'ala says, I have left you signs. Go to Masr, go to Egypt, Fir'aun and Nabi Musa alayhi salam, I have left you signs. There it is. People go and visit all these places of the pharaohs. They see all these monuments. They see the pyramids. They see the Sphinx. They see all the other old monuments that are still in existence. They go to Syria. They see all the monuments. Allah subhanahu wa ta'ala has preserved it. They go into the various deserts of the world. They see all the monuments preserved. They go to other places where ancient civilizations have been found or existed, and they find all the ruins in the ruins, everything man is digging up. They find all the signs. The archaeologists provide them with all the proof. History provides them with all the proof. Where are those people that had and built all these monuments? Where are the Inca people of that huge and wonderful civilization? Where are the Indians with all their huge, where the Southeast, where in China, where in Russia? Where in Russia, which part of the ancient world are there no monuments existing? Everywhere there are. I've mentioned to you in India, whole mountains dug out and inside temples built, and thousands upon thousands of monuments of gods and goddesses, all lying scattered in the mountains, cut out, molded from solid rock. Where do we get all these? All in existence, Allah subhanahu wa ta'ala says. And yet we do not learn. O Muslims, at least let us learn the story and know the story. It is haq, and Jannah and Jahannam is there. We must choose. Haq and batil is there. What are we going to choose? Tawheed and shirk is there. What are we going to choose? Iman and kufr is there. Which one are we going to choose? And the choice that the Muslims have, the entire world has. All the non-Muslims have the same choice. And leave alone history. What about nature? The kuffar study nature. They tell us that nature provides them with the finest proof that God exists, that there must be a living God. And it is obvious, Allah subhanahu wa ta'ala says, there cannot be two gods, there cannot be a triune of gods, there cannot be a multiplicity of gods, that cannot be. So nature proves that there is only one creator, one sustainer. Nature proves that. They admit it, but they will not believe it. They admit. Admission is one thing. They admit that there can be only one God. But when it comes to the practice, then they reject obedience to and the worship of that one God, Allah subhanahu wa ta'ala. Anyway, brothers, why I'm mentioning all this, these are the lessons that are derived from the story, from this one story of Nabi Lut alayhi salatu wasalam and his people. This is why Allah subhanahu wa ta'ala is telling us the story of Nabi Lut alayhi salam with so much detail. The divine wrath of Allah ta'ala has fallen on a sinful and an unbelieving people. We all know that. We must seek the reasons for it, and we find it. And when we find it, we must avoid those sins that were committed by the peoples that have been destroyed by Allah subhanahu wa ta'ala. This is simple. What I am saying is simple. It is logical. It is very, very clear. All men admit it, or should admit to it. Yet we sin. Now let us turn to us. Yet we sin. We go on sinning. We go on rebelling. Sodomy, we know, is a curse. Gays and lesbians know this. The dreaded AIDS disease springs from acts of sodomy, whether it is in the form of homosexuality or lesbianism or whatever. Nations today are threatened by it. Look how the story of Nabi Lut alayhi salatu wasalam and his people is applicable to our day and our age. Nations, entire nations, it is feared, will be wiped out by the threat, by the disease of AIDS. So nations are threatened by it. Millions will be wiped out by it. The story of Nabi Lut alayhi salatu wasalam is known to everybody. Hindus, Christians, Buddhists, atheists, agnostics, everybody knows it. we know it better than others do. Because in the Quran Pak, Allah subhanahu wa ta'ala has mentioned it with such great detail, with so much emphasis, with so much explanation. So the story of Nabi Lut alayhi salatu wasalam is known to entire humanity, to all of mankind. O Muslims, let us live in obedience to Allah ta'ala and to the Rasul of Allah sallallahu alayhi wasallam, and let us leave and depart from evil and sin. Let us fear Allah subhanahu wa ta'ala and let us live pure and moral lives. May Allah subhanahu wa ta'ala be pleased with all of us. Ameen. With regard to the story of Nabi Lut alayhi salatu wasalam, the Quran Majid states further elsewhere. We're carrying on. I'm selecting various passages from the Quran Majid wherein the story of Nabi Lut alayhi salatu wasalam is told. A lot of it is repetitious, but repetition has done us no harm. Says Allah subhanahu wa ta'ala, قَالَ فَمَا خَطْبُكُمْ أَيُّهَا الْمُرْسَلُونَ قَالُوا إِنَّا أُرْسِلْنَا إِلَىٰ قَوْمٍ مُجْرِمِينَ لِنُرْسِلَ عَلَيْهِمْ هِجَارَةً مِّن طِينٍ مُسَوَّمَةً عِنْدَ 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Surah Zariyat, 51st Surah of the Quran, ayat number 31 to 37. These are short, short, brief ayats of the Quran. Do remember, in the Quran Majid, wherever there are short, short ayats of the Quran, Allah subhanahu wa ta'ala is driving a point home. It is words laden, fully laden with pressure, with drive. Men take understanding. Short, brief ayats of the Quran. Very powerful verses. Says Allah subhanahu wa ta'ala, Ibrahim said, yeah, it is Qala, he said, who was he? He's Ibrahim. He said, Ibrahim said, what is your errand, O angels of Allah? The word here actually is, O messengers of Allah. You and I know it is angels. Ibrahim said, what is your errand, O messengers of Allah? They said, the angels said, verily, we have been sent to a wicked people, that we may send down upon them stones of clay. What kind of clay stones? Baked and hardened. Baked and hard stones of clay. That we have been sent. What is our errand? Ibrahim al-Islam asked them. They replied, we have been sent to a people that are wicked. And our mission is that we may send down upon them stones of clay marked. What kind of stones? Musawwamat. Stones that are marked. In other words, I told you the hadith says their names were inscribed on it. Those stones came down with their names on it. And I said, not one stone per person, but stones in the plural sense. Many stones, hundreds of stones per person. The stones made a grave for each person of these people. And there were thousands upon thousands of them. A figure has been estimated or given a rough of 500,000 people. That's a lot of people, brothers. Massive amount of people. The wiping out of 500,000 people living in Mu'tafika is a huge figure. How many millions of stones are needed to wipe out that? That each one was completely covered up with the stones that pelted down and smashed down upon them from the heavens. Yes, brothers, they were not big stones. No, small stones that fell on these people from Allah subhanahu wa ta'ala. Big, hardened clay stones. Allah ta'ala says, verily we have been sent, the malaika say, to a wicked people that we may send down upon them stones of clay marked. Marked by whom? Marked from your Rabb. Subhanallah. Marked from your Rabb, from your sustainer, for those committing excesses. Allahu Akbar, Quran, Majid. Here it is. Musawwamatan. In other words, your names are written on it. Musawwamatan. Inda rabbika lil musrifin. For the people who commit excesses. Which excesses? Moral excesses. What is moral excesses? All the things that they, the highest of which is sodomy. This is how hated it is. Inda rabbik. That Allah subhanahu wa ta'ala, wrote their names by Allah's will. Obviously, Allah Ta'ala doesn't actually take a pen and write like you and I do. We are slaves. We are dependents. Allah Ta'ala is independent. All Allah does is kun fayakun. Allah gave a command and each stone had its name inscribed on it by the will and the decree of Allah Subhanahu Wa Ta'ala. So here it is, each stone marked from your sustainer for those committing excesses. The ayat continues, it says, and we, meaning we Allah. Here you see the emphasis, Allah's power, we. And we brought out the true believers who were there in the city of Lut, alayhi salam. And we, Allah says, brought out the true believers who were there. But then again Allah says, but we found not in that city more than only one house of Muslims. Subhanallah. A population of something like, which is an estimate, a rough estimate, it may have been maybe 100,000 less, 100,000 more, whatever. But taking a rough estimate only stated in various books have stated various amounts. That is why I have not stated it to you. I have not put a figure to this. Says Allah subhanahu wa ta'ala, in that entire five cities that surrounded Sodom and Gomorrah, which I mentioned to you, the cities of Mu'tafika, over which Nabi Lut alayhi salatu wasalam was a prophet, and to the people whom he preached and propagated amongst, Allah Ta'ala says, and this is why the emphasis on this brief ayat, I mean here is from ayat 31 to 37, which I recited so quickly to you because of the briefness and the impact of these ayat, says Allah subhanahu wa ta'ala, in that whole five cities, we took out, says Allah, the true believers, and we, Allah, found that there is only one house of believers. Subhanallah. Allahu Akbar. Here is Quran. And Allah subhanahu wa ta'ala is saying this so we can understand. It is in Allah's knowledge that there is one. But look at the way Allah puts it out to us, you and me that are reciting Quran. Allah subhanahu wa ta'ala says, and then we brought out all the true believers who had listened to Nabi Lut alayhi salatu wasalam, who had heard what he was saying, who had listened to his invitation, who had paid heed to his preaching, who had begun to follow him and to obey him. How many were they? In all the years of preaching of Nabi Lut alayhi salatu wasalam, day and night without rest, for years and years, says Allah subhanahu wa ta'ala, take note, O Muslims, only one house. Only one house. But we found, says Allah, not in that city, not there, more than only one house of Muslims. Then Allah subhanahu wa ta'ala says, and we, meaning and Allah, left therein, meaning in that place where Nabi Lut alayhi salam, in Mu'tafika, and we left therein a sign for those who fear the severe punishment of Allah Ta'ala. And we left in that place, when Nabi Lut, in that Dead Sea area. Ask the people that have been there, desolate, barren, dead. In the true sense of the word, that is a dead area. Says Allah subhanahu wa ta'ala, now go there, and when you travel there, go and see what kind of area and what kind of place this is. We left therein a sign for those who fear the severe punishment of Allah subhanahu wa ta'ala. And you and I sit here, we Muslims sit here, and we do so many things that are wrong. Here Allah Ta'ala says, what about the punishment that all of us are going to face? Commentary briefly coming up is as follows. In these ayat of Surah Zariyat, the 51st Surah of the Quran, we are reminded again of the close personal relationship between Nabi Ibrahim alayhi salatu wasalam and Nabi Lut alayhi salatu wasalam, and of the uncle's concern for nephew. Nabi Lut alayhi salam was the nephew of Nabi Ibrahim alayhi salam. Now you see what family relationship is here. Also the bond, the concern, the love, the respect for one another. The angels informed Nabi Ibrahim alayhi salatu wasalam of the terrible destruction of the Sodomite peoples by hardened, baked clay stones with their names on it, smashing down upon them from the heavens, seeking them out, and even following them if they tried to escape, and then crushing them to death. It is recorded in the hadiths from various in the tafasir from various hadiths. The mufassirin have gauged that these stones were such that the stones started falling down, and the stones selected their victims according to the name. The stones fell like rain, and they selected their victims and fell on. Now, in the Quran Pak, this is indicated, and the Hadith states it more clearly, and I found this in the Tafasir, the plural of Tafsir, that the stones would, as it rained down, now rain falls straight, so the stones fell straight. But if a victim was on this side, then the stone would actually turn to the left or the right or forwards or backwards and go and aim itself at its particular victim. A whole lot of stones fell on each person. If that person, the first few stones that fell on him, felt or she felt that the stones, because one stone did not kill a person. Many stones rained on a person to get him. So if that person felt a few stones coming on him and the punishment of Allah and ran, whichever direction the person ran in, the stones would follow that particular person until it smashed into him and knocked that particular person. So this is the sight that was seen, and in the tafsir it is described that the punishment of Allah, meaning these stones, followed its particular victim, whichever way that person, male or female, ran to try and escape the adab of Allah subhanahu wa ta'ala. In the whole of the land of Mu'tafika, there was only one house of Muslims, one household. Yet Nabi Lut alayhi salatu wasalam had preached unceasingly to them from the time of his arrival there for years and years. This tells us what a stubborn, obdurate and rebellious people the people of Nabi Lut alayhi salatu wasalam were and how fallen they had become. Allah subhanahu wa ta'ala also tells us that there is a sign in this place where destruction came onto the Sodomite peoples for those who fear the punishment of Allah subhanahu wa ta'ala. We, you and I, like to ascribe figurative explanations for the punishment described in the Quran and the Ahadith with regard to the hereafter. This is intellectual escapism and mental transgression, which is bound to catch up with us when it is too late for repentance, for tawbah, and for return, for istighfar. There is a real world out there in the hereafter, and we must prepare for it in this life. None shall escape that life. We have all been warned, so we have no excuses. Muslims, refrain from sins and restrain your passions. Control your emotions. Death is near to each one of us, and death is inevitable. We well know this. This is haq. It is the truth. We all have to go, and we all have to face Allah subhanahu wa ta'ala. Let our going be a good one, and the meeting with Allah subhanahu wa ta'ala be a peaceful one. The Quran, I use the word peace because the Quran says the malaikas will invite the true believers, mu'mineen, salihin, in akhirah, they will say, salam, salam, come with salam, come in with peace, come to greet Allah ta'ala, come in peace, ma'as salam, come with salam. The word salam is used in the Quran, so I have used it. We are going. Now let us go and greet Allah subhanahu wa ta'ala in true fashion, in true style, in the true way, like Allah subhanahu wa ta'ala wants us, his creatures and his slaves, to meet him. So, with regard to the immoral, iniquitous and perverse people of Sodom, Allah subhanahu wa ta'ala says in the Quran Majid, another ayat coming up, which is in Surah 27, Surah Naml, 58 ayah, number 58 ayat, which I am now reciting. The Quran Majid tells us about these rebellious people, says Allah, وَأَمْتَرْنَا عَلَيْهِمْ مَطَرًا فَسَاءَ مَطَرُ الْمُنْزَرِينَ. And says Allah, and we, وَأَمْتَرْنَا, and we, عَلَيْهِمْ مَطَرًا, and we rain down upon them, upon the people of Lut, we rain down upon them a shower of stones, and dreadful was the shower which fell on those who had been warned. Subhanallah. فَسَاءَ مَطَرُ الْمُنْزَرِينَ. Like you and I have been warned. We are talking here, we're sitting, we're talking haq, we're talking from Quran Majid, we're talking Kalamullah, we're talking revelation. These are the words of Allah subhanahu wa ta'ala. And it is Allah subhanahu wa ta'ala that is telling us, for the sexual liberties and lusts and incest and murder and rape and all the debauchery and sodomy that the people of Nabi Lut alayhi salatu wasalam committed, says Allah subhanahu wa ta'ala, we punish them, says Allah, but we didn't punish them without warning. We warned them, we repeated them, we sent sent our Lut alayhi salam to them. We sent Lut to them. And all this he did. And he carried out the task. And eventually what happened? They would not heed. They would not adhere. They would not obey. So what did we do? We rained down upon them. Matar is rain. And we rained down upon them a shower of stones. Showers of stones. And dreadful was the shower which fell on those, the people who had been warned. Now this fact here also establishes the explanation which I gave you. Fasa'a, and dreadful was the shower of stones that fell upon these people who had been warned. And here you can now start understanding. Dreadful meaning the tiny pellets were actually seeking out the victims and going zigzag, whichever way they ran, they were crisscrossing to find their particular victims who were committing all this evil and sin. The people of Nabi Lut alayhi salatu wasalam, look how each ayat that is quoted in the Quran, each one tells a story of its own, and they all link up to form the whole story of Nabi Lut alayhi salam and his people. They had been warned, and they had been warned repeatedly and warned over and over again, but they paid no heed, and the message of Nabi Lut alayhi salam continued to be ignored by the people. You and I, while I'm saying this, you think of us. Sayyidina Nabina Muhammadur Rasulullah sallallahu alayhi wasallam, his teachings, his words are being repeated to us daily. We hear, do we listen? What will happen to us that hear all the time but we turn a deaf ear? What will happen to you and I on the day of judgment? You know, I think to myself sometimes, why is it that this world will come to an end with the greatest, the most noble, the most honorable, and the finest in humanity, Sayyidina Nabina Muhammadur Rasulullah sallallahu alayhi wa sallam? Why did this world not come to an end with any of the previous prophets? Why must it come to an end with the most honorable in the creation of Allah subhanahu wa ta'ala, with the final message and the perfect message to mankind? Why? Why must Qiyamah follow Sayyidina wa Nabina Muhammadur Rasulullah sallallahu alayhi wa sallam? You know why? The message has been perfected. The message has been completed. You and I know that. What need for another prophet to come when perfection has been passed on to us, when he is the best, the greatest? What kind of ummah and followers of Sayyidina Rasulullah sallallahu alaihi wasallam are you and I if we do not pay heed and we do not obey his teachings? What kind of people, animals are we if we are not prepared to pay heed? What more must Allah subhanahu wa ta'ala do for humanity? Which way must he send more? Must he continue sending more and more messengers even after Sayyidina Rasulullah sallallahu alaihi wasallam? No, brothers, it cannot happen. The world has to come to an end. Some way Allah has decreed a finality to this world, because men will not listen, it appears. Men will not obey. Men will not heed. So why go on with this chain all the time? What I'm saying is in Allah's hikmah, but it is a thought that hits me sometimes, because I feel sad and heartbroken on the fact the way we Muslims are behaving and ignoring the teachings and the sunnah mubarak of Sayyidina Rasulullah sallallahu alayhi wa sallam. So these people, the people of Nabi Lut alayhi salatu wasalam, paid no heed, and the message of Nabi Lut alayhi salam continued to be ignored. The result was their total annihilation, their total destruction. But that destruction is in this world of theirs. Brothers, I do not want to, I fear to think what kind of azab they will receive in the hereafter. If in the world this is the kind of azab they received, brothers, do not even for a moment try to consider what it must be like in the hereafter, because you will fail to understand what severity their punishment will take in the hereafter. And remember, here it is temporary. I mean, this is a temporary sojourn in this world. We are travelers. Hereafter, either the favors of Allah Ta'ala and the blessings of Allah Ta'ala in Jannah are eternal, or in Jahannam they are also eternal. Punishment will be eternal, as will reward be eternal. The ulama a haq of today are similarly reminding and warning people of impending disaster if they go on seeking pleasure and passion and ignoring duty and discipline. Most of us tend to ignore them. Only a few take note. that of Nabi Lut alayhi salam. These stories are told in the Quran Majid so that we may know the aftermath and the consequences of our actions. In the case of the people of Nabi Lut alayhi salam and most of the other prophets of Allah subhanahu wa ta'ala, only a handful of people were saved. The majority were destroyed. Tell me, when we think along these lines, here I am saying, in the case of all the prophets, a handful were saved. A handful of people were obedient. Only a handful were mu'mineen, muslimin, salihin. Tell me, let us think of ourselves, the ummah of Sayyidina Muhammad Rasulullah sallallahu alayhi wa sallam. What will be our fate? Stones pelted down like rain from the heavens on the accursed sodomists and tore them apart. The showering of these stones only ceased when each one of them had been smashed and killed. What is the moral of the story? I have clearly stated it in several ways all through our lesson on the story of Nabi Lut alayhi salam and his people. Each week, each lesson, I have stated the moral and the background of the story. So many lessons have been derived, so many teachings have been derived from it. Moral integrity is a religious discipline which must be followed in the manner taught by the honorable prophets of Allah subhanahu wa ta'ala. If these codes, these disciplines which they have taught, if these codes are not met, then a society will become paralyzed and it will become pulverized. Here I mean by pulverized, if we are not going to obey Quran Majid, the commandments of Allah subhanahu wa ta'ala and the sunnah of Sayyidina Nabina Muhammad Rasulullah sallallahu alayhi wa sallam, you know what will happen to the ummah? The ummah Muhammadiyah, the ummah of Muslims, this is what, they will be paralyzed, we are going to be paralyzed, and we're going to be pulverized. In other words, we will be totally non-effective. Pulverized mean to turn something into dust. That is what we will become, like dust. Froth. Of no consequence, of no value, with no power at all. Everybody will ride over us. Allah subhanahu wa ta'ala, through his beloved messengers, has warned mankind of this consequence for misconduct. When moral barriers are shattered by a people and excesses are committed, now mostly when I speak here of excesses, I mean moral excesses. I mean moral transgressions. I mean breaking all moral barriers. I mean living a free life, a libertine life. That's what I mean. When moral barriers are shattered and excesses are freely committed, then the wrath of Allah subhanahu wa ta'ala will descend on such a people. If this punishment of Allah subhanahu wa ta'ala for moral excesses, if this does not come in the form of natural calamities. Now, natural calamities, you know what I mean. Natural calamities meaning floods, meaning disasters, meaning earthquakes, meaning, you know, all kinds of things that happen, earthquakes and all kinds of volcanic eruptions and so forth and so on. All these things. If Allah's azab for moral transgressions does not come in the form of natural calamities, then it comes in the form of diseases. Or it comes in the form of disputes and divisions amongst people. Or it comes in the form of exploitive systems of government, like dictatorships, communism, socialism, all these isms that are non-Islamic forms of government. Or it comes in the form, Allah's azab, eh? It comes in the form of deep hatred and malice of man towards man. This is how Allah's azab comes. Brothers, if we are sitting and thinking that for moral transgression, stones are going to fall from heaven on these people and kill them, then we are off by a long chalk. Allah subhanahu wa ta'ala's azab takes many shapes and many forms. These are but a small handful, a very minute, small handful of ways in which Allah's azab comes. But it has been mentioned very clearly that this is how Allah's azab comes, when a society becomes free of moral restraint. Animalism creeps into human behavior. Man begins to behave like animals. Men have within them animal appetites and sensual drives. The people of Nabi Lut alayhi salatu wasalam turned to sodomy, to rape, to incest, to obscenity, to ribaldry meaning laughing, joking, mocking, games, playing all the time, sports, adventure, all these things, swearing one another, laughing at one another. So the people, now listen to this carefully, we're coming to a point. The people of Nabi Lut alayhi salatu wasalam turned to what things? I said, when one commits moral transgressions, when one does not have any kind of moral restraints, he does not practice any kind of restraint, what happens? Then we become like animals. Animalism creeps in, and men have within them animal appetites and sensual drives. We become sensuous peoples. Now let's take the example. What happened to the people of Nabi Lut alayhi salam? For pleasure, what did they turn to? When animalism came into them, what did they turn to? They turned to sodomy, rape, incest, obscenities, rivalry, smut, meaning pornography and rubbish, looking at naked women and all the rest of it. Smut, lechery, so many forms it can take. Abusing the body, one's own body, in word and in practice, holding one's private parts and playing with it, holding others' private parts and playing with it. That's what I mean. Let me spell it out, brothers, so you understand exactly what I'm saying. The people of Nabi Lut alayhi salam, what did they do? They turned to that kind of pleasures. Lewdness, no respect for fellow human beings, no respect of male for female or female for male. Debauchery, fornication, seduction, violation, adultery, harlotry, and all other forms of bestiality and indecency. Quran Majid tells us that this is what happened to whom? To the people of Nabi Lut alayhi salatu wasalam. The end, the Quran tells us, their end was a disastrous one. Their story is told in the Quran Majid so that all Muslim believers will take a very important message from it, that morality builds and raises a nation and a people and a society, and that immorality reduces a nation, a people, a community, and it destroys them. I am asking now, after telling you this, what is the condition of Muslims today? We are not concerned with the kuffar. We are not concerned with the obscenities, the lewdness, the smut, and the love for debauchery of the non-Muslim peoples. I am not concerned with them here. I am concerned with the Muslimin. What is the conditions of Muslims today? Muslims today, in the light of this story of Nabi Lut alayhi salatu wasalam and his people. This year, we are talking about today, the month of Rajab of the year 1412 after the Hijrah, equivalent to January of 1992 of the Christian era. How well has the Ummah of the final messenger of Allah Ta'ala followed the commandments of Allah Subhanahu Wa Ta'ala and the Sunnah teachings of Sayyidina wa Nabiyina Muhammadur Rasulullah Sallallahu Alaihi Wasallam? Allah Subhanahu Wa Ta'ala has told us the story of Nabi Lut Alayhi Salam and his people with so much detail in the Quran Majid, as well as the stories of other prophets of Allah Ta'ala. I ask you, what have we learned from these stories? We proudly claim, you and I proudly claim, the people of today proudly claim, the Muslims of today proudly claim that we have advanced much and that our progress is a fantastic one and a far-reaching one. What is the global impact, I ask you, of this claim of us Muslims? Let us examine this before proceeding further with our lesson in the light of Islamic teaching. In the light of Islamic teaching, I would like to answer this question. What is our position today with regard to this story of the people of Nabi Lut alayhi salatu wasalam and the things that they practiced, which I have mentioned for you a minute ago? Look, a few examples. I'm not going to do all, just take one. The command of Allah subhanahu wa ta'ala in the Quran Majid is as follows. Says Allah subhanahu wa ta'ala, قُلْ لِلْمُؤْمِنِينَ يَغُذُّوا مِنْ أَبْصَارِهِمْ وَيَحْفَزُوا فُرُوجَهُمْ ذَلِكَ أَزْكَى لَهُمْ إِنَّ اللَّهَ خَبِيرٌ bima yasna'un. Surah Nur, 24th surah of the Quran, ayat number 30, says Allah subhanahu wa ta'ala, say to the believing men, O my Prophet, O my Messenger, O Muhammadur Rasulullah sallallahu alayhi wa sallam, say to the believing men to lower their gazes and to guard their private parts. And Allah is well aware of all the things that they do. Subhanallah. قُلْ لِلْمُؤْمِنِينَ يَغُضُّوا مِنْ أَبْصَارِهِمْ وَيَحْفَظُوا فُرُوجَهُمْ ذَلِكَ أَزْكَى لَهُمْ إِنَّ اللَّهَ خَبِيرٌ بِمَا يَصْنَعُونَ. O my beloved messenger, O my Muhammad sallallahu alayhi wa sallam, says Allah subhanahu wa ta'ala, tell all the men folk of Islam, tell all the men folk, tell them that they must cast down their gazes. Tell them, O Muhammadur Rasulullah sallallahu alayhi wa sallam, tell them to guard their private parts. Then Allah subhanahu wa ta'ala adds further for your and mine guidance, says Allah ta'ala, and Allah is fully aware of all the things that we do. Allah sees everything. So don't any one of you try in the darkness of the night or in the stillness and silence of being alone that Allah is not aware of what you do. That some way, if you are hidden in some bush or some mountain or some solitary house alone with a woman, that you can take your chances and you can do what you want to. Nay, even in a crowded street, don't think you can sit somewhere and gaze at women folk and Allah will not know. Allah will know. So Allah subhanahu wa ta'ala is here saying, watch out for that eye. The eyes can cause many diseases to enter the heart of man. It can cause many things to happen which will reduce man and make man fall down. So I am asking, the same rule, by the way, this address is to the men of Islam. The same rule applies to the women folk of Islam. The same thing. The women folk in another ayat that follows this one are asked by Allah subhanahu wa ta'ala to cast down their gazes, and also Allah subhanahu wa ta'ala tells them that they must guard their private parts. Exactly the same thing is told to them as a command from Allah subhanahu wa ta'ala. Now the same rule applies to the women folk of Islam as clearly stated in ayat number 31. This one I quoted is ayat number 30 in Surah Nur, 24th surah of the Quran. In ayat number 31, Allah subhanahu wa ta'ala warns the women folk, or rather commands the women folk to do the same, following on this one. What is the position, I am now asking you, what is the position of Muslims today? Without any further elaboration and comment, what is the position of the Muslim men and women of today as regards casting down their gazes and also guarding their private parts? That is all I ask you to consider. Allah subhanahu wa ta'ala, let's do one more. Allah subhanahu wa ta'ala's command in the Quran Majid to Muslims is to mankind, but now we are the believers. So Allah's command in the Quran Majid to Muslims is as follows, says Allah subhanahu wa ta'ala, وَلَا تَقْرَبُ الزِّنَا إِنَّهُ كَانَ فَاهِشَةً وَسَاءَ سَبِيلًا. Surah Bani Israel, 17th surah of the Quran, ayat number 32, says Allah, and do not go near to adultery, and do not come near to adultery, for verily adultery is an obscenity and it is an evil way. And do not even go near to adultery, to zina, for verily zina is an obscenity and it is an evil way. I'm asking you now, who is not aware of the destruction caused to families through adultery? Who of us does not know, as a result of adultery, what damage is done to the family system of Islam? The word zina, adultery, may be taken in a broader context and applied to all forms of sexual liberty and license without commitment and responsibility between those indulging in such debauchery and such sexual acts. The command of Allah subhanahu wa ta'ala is that men and women should not even approach adultery. Going near it is strictly forbidden by Allah subhanahu wa ta'ala. I'm asking you again the same question. What is the position of Muslims today? And that is all I ask you to consider. Brothers, we will continue with this next week, inshallah, further lesson. And then we will go back to the story of Nabi Lut alayhi salam and his people. Jazakumullah. Wa akhiru da'wana anil hamdulillahi rabbil alameen. Rahim.
1: Alhamdulillah, all thanks and praises are due to Allah subhanahu wa ta'ala, our maker, our creator, Allah subhanahu wa ta'ala, our sustainer. And we send also darud and salam upon the beloved messenger of Allah ta'ala, Sayyidina wa Nabina Muhammadur Rasulullah sallallahu alayhi wa sallam. Our subject, Shaitan's plan for man. This is the holy month of Rajab of the year 1412 after the Hijrah, and today is equivalent to the 26th of January 1992. And in this house of Allah subhanahu wa ta'ala, the Masjid of Primrose Park in Cape Town, South Africa, we proceed with our lessons on this subject, Shaitan's plan for man. We are doing, or at least we were doing until last week, the story of Nabi Lut alayhi salatu wasalam and his people, the Sodomites. Then we branched off last week to look at the condition and the state of the Muslimin, in which I quoted to you certain commandments of Allah subhanahu wa ta'ala. We did two commandments of Allah subhanahu wa ta'ala, and the questions which I asked you is, what is the position of the Muslims today? And I said, that is all I ask you to consider. I want to continue with that in the light of the story of Nabi Lut alayhi salatu wasalam and his rebellious people. And what I ask is, when the restraint and discipline is lacking in a people, then Shaitan is close by to beautify sin and evil, and to attract, to entice, and to draw, and to tempt people towards it. In other words, towards evil and sin, by making evil and sin a thing of beauty. Allah subhanahu wa ta'ala says, Bismillah ar-Rahman ar-Rahim, أَفَمَنْ زُيِّنَ لَهُ سُوءُ أَمَلِهِ فَرَآهُ حَسَنًا. This is from Surah Fatir, 35th Surah of the Quran, ayat number 8. Allah subhanahu wa ta'ala says, is the one whose evil deeds have been made to look beautiful for him, so that he imagines it to be good. Be equal to one who is rightly guided and who discerns the truth, who makes out the truth. The question here is, أَفَمَنْ زُيِّنَ لَهُ سُوءُ أَمَلِهِ فَرَآهُ حَسَنًا. A person whose evil deeds Shaitan makes, puts into a picture, draws like an image in his mind that it looks beautiful to him, is such a man to whom evil has been portrayed as beautiful by Shaitan, is such a man equal to a person who is rightly guided, who has received hidayat from Allah subhanahu wa ta'ala, and who is discerning of the truth? Are these two people equal? Now the point here is that you can see from this ayat of the Quran of Surah Fatir, ayat number 8 of Surah 35, that Allah subhanahu wa ta'ala here is telling us that this process does take place, whereby Shaitan makes and draws a picture, an image in a person's mind, that evil looks pretty and beautiful, attractive. Shaitan suggests, enchants, and lures them into the trap of evil and sin. And people believe that they are doing good. This is the work of Shaitan. He is an artist. He is a master of design, of painting pictures and in a person's imagination. Such people are in fact duped by Shaitan because they lack restraint. They lack restraint. People lack restraint. And when they lack restraint, then Shaitan manages to insipidly enter their minds and to draw pictures in their imagination. People lack restraint. Why? People lack restraint because they are slack in their duty to Allah subhanahu wa ta'ala. In other words, they are not disciplined in the worship of Allah subhanahu wa ta'ala. How many times does Allah subhanahu wa ta'ala not tell us, وَأَقِمِ السَّلَاةِ, and be punctual with salah, salah with jama'ah, be punctual, perform salah in its time. What do you think the reason for this is? Look, you and I, all of us can make qada salah. We can miss salah if we want to. Nobody is going to hit us, or nobody is going to punish us for it. But the result of that is that you leave your door open to Shaitan. And shaitan penetrates and goes through you all the time. He has free and easy access. You have left your door open. Salah, observed in time, closes that door, shuts the door, locks the door, padlocks the door, and puts a security gate outside the door. Shaitan cannot enter. He hovers around you and tries all his tricks, but he cannot penetrate, because salah, one ibadah, that's beside all the other good and virtuous deeds and acts. All that has been observed as Allah has commanded and ordained us to observe it. When that is done, therefore I say that people are easily misled by shaitan, seduced by shaitan, tempted by shaitan, because they lack restraint.

0: subhanahu wa ta'ala, he says, O Allah, you are the policeman. O Allah, you are the watcher. O Allah, you are the sustainer. I cannot escape you. And he says, therefore I must perform my duty. I cannot neglect my duty. And when a person has that will within him, that willpower, then of course he will carry out his duty and he will shut his door. So we say that they were slack in their duty because they lacked sincerity, ikhlas and taqwa. They lacked ikhlas and taqwa because they were weak in their iman. Look what it comes to. They were weak in iman. What does this mean? What I am saying is, weakness of iman means they carry a lot of doubts within them. They are not firm of faith. They are not absolute in their faith. They are not firmly convinced in la ilaha illallah Muhammadur Rasulullah sallallahu alaihi wasallam. They are weak in their belief in their kalima. So we say, thus they were drawn into sin by shaitan. This is how people become mental, moral and material slaves of shaitan. Shaitan leads them to excesses and to extravagances. They become blind to the favors and blessings of Allah subhanahu wa ta'ala upon mankind. They become ungrateful. In other words, they become ingrates. English has some beautiful words. One of those words is ingrates. They become ingrates, in other words, ungrateful people to Allah subhanahu wa ta'ala. They become the slaves or the brothers of shaitan, which Allah ta'ala calls shayateenul ins, that they are.
1: Alhamdulillah wa kafa wa salatu wa salamu ala sayyidinil Mustafa sallallahu alayhi wa ala alihi wa ashabihi wa baraka wa sallama tasliman kathira. 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Hello my kiram, most respected brothers and also sisters listening over the receivers. Last week I was discussing this verse of the Holy Quran Sharif, ظهر الفساد في البر والبحر بما كسبت أيدي الناس. Disaster has appeared, mischief has appeared on land and on sea because of the doings of people. Allah tabaraka wa ta'ala says, because of our doings, we are witnessing and facing all these disasters. And again Allah tabaraka wa ta'ala says that He sends them, all these disasters take place, لِيُزِيقَهُمْ بَعْضَ الَّذِي عَمِلُوا, so that we may give them a taste of some of their doings. لَعَلَّهُمْ يَرْجِعُونَ, so that they may return to Allah Tabaraka wa Ta'ala. So Allah Tabaraka wa Ta'ala is loving, is very compassionate, is very merciful, and He wants to give us a rope, He wants to give us time, He wants to give us an opportunity for tawbah. So He sends down all these different conditions upon us so that we may make tawbah, so that we may return to Him. I discussed some other ayats also relevant to this subject, but of course the time on a Jummah is extremely limited to go into any detailed tafsir. So in today's bayan, I just wish to follow up a little of what we had discussed, that if we have to look at the conditions that are befalling us, then they are nothing new. It has happened in the past and it will continue to happen. As we will practice, as we will make amal, Allah tabaraka wa ta'ala will deal with us. If you have to look at the verses of the Quran Sharif which deal with the azab that came upon the nations of the past, then in all those verses we will find Allah tabaraka wa ta'ala saying that we sent this azab. Whether it was Fir'aun and his people, whether it was Haman, Qarun, the sinking of Qarun into the ground with all his wealth, whether it was the flood waters that destroyed the people of Fir'aun, whether it was

the mighty blast, or whether it was the gale force wind, or whether it was the tremor and the shake up and the earthquakes, or whether it was the fire, or whether it was the stones that rained, whether it was the carrying up of the ground to the heavens or up to the skies and turning it upside down and raining stones. Everything Allah tabaraka wa ta'ala says, we did. Giving us a very loud and clear message that everything is happening with the decision of Allah tabaraka wa ta'ala. We are human beings. Allah tabaraka wa ta'ala has made this a world of means. And therefore, when it is a world of means, we have to adopt the means. A person will be stupid, foolish and childish if he has to say that we must not adopt any kind of means just because everything is happening with the will of Allah tabaraka wa ta'ala, so we don't have to adopt any means. Nobody says that. We must not adopt means. But we have to understand this message of Allah tabaraka wa ta'ala, which is very loud and clear, that everywhere Allah tabaraka wa ta'ala says that we made that decision. We sent that gale force wind. We did this, we did that. Allah tabaraka wa ta'ala is one. There is no plural there. But it is to show force and might and power. That even if the king is making an announcement, then he says, we, our government. So it is for our understanding purposes, to show the might and the power and the qudrat and the sifat of jalal of Allah tabaraka wa ta'ala. When it is the sifat of jamal, then Allah ta'ala uses that in other places. Then there he uses the singular. So Allah tabaraka wa ta'ala, if you have to look at one of the surahs of the Quran Sharif, in that Allah tabaraka wa ta'ala talks about the azab. Now this azab has been discussed in different verses of the Quran Sharif, in different surahs of the Quran Sharif. But in one place Allah tabaraka wa ta'ala says, كَذَّبَتْ قَبْلَهُمْ قَوْمُ نُوحٍ فَكَذَّبُوا عَبْدَنَا وَقَالُوا مَجْنُونٌ وَازْدُجِرٌ. Talking about the people of Nuh alayhi salatu wasalam. Allah tabaraka wa ta'ala says, I'm just giving you the meaning, the gist, that they rejected. Nabi alayhi salatu wasalam is given the consolation that this rejection of these people of your nubuwwat, it is nothing new. This happened in the past also. And all these threats which they are giving to you, that is nothing new. This happened in the past also. كَذَّبَتْ قَبْلَهُمْ قَوْمُ نُوحٍ فَكَذَّبُوا عَبْدَنَا. They rejected our servant. Allah tabaraka wa ta'ala says, he was my servant, he was my messenger, he was my apostle. He was giving my peygham and my message. He was conveying it on my behalf. And they rejected him. فَكَذَّبُوا عَبْدَنَا وَقَالُوا مَجْنُونَ. And as usual, the same thing, that they called him mad. Anyone who gives a very clear, simple, straightforward Quranic message, then that person is mad. Any person that conveys a message on behalf of Allah and His Rasul sallallahu alaihi wasallam, which is authentic, reliable, it is from the Quran and Sunnah, even in these days, then he is mad. Then that person is orthodox, he is outdated, he is living in some other world. Now all those same titles which were given to the Anbiya of the past and was given to Rasulullah Pak Sallallahu Alaihi Wasallam will be given to them. So they don't have to be so despondent and disappointed and lose hope and think that now our program has come to an end. Why should we continue inviting when there is rejection? No, look at what Allah Tabaraka wa Ta'ala says, فَكَذَّبُوا عَبْدَنَا. He was our servant. Allah Ta'ala says, we rejected my servant. وَقَالُوا مَجْنُونُ وَزْدُجِرُ. They call him mad and they chased him out. So then what did Hazrat Nuh alayhi salatu wasalam do? Of course it's a long story, but just to give the gist of it or the relevant point with regards to the subject that I am discussing, Hazrat Nuh alayhi salatu wasalam, Allah tabaraka wa ta'ala says, فَدَعَا رَبَّهُ أَنِّي مَغْلُوبٌ فَانْتَصِرُ. فَفَتَحْنَا أَبْوَابَ السَّمَاءِ بِمَاءٍ مُنْهَمِرٍ وَفَجَّرْنَا الْأَرْضَ عُيُونًا فَالْتَقَى الْمَاءُ عَلَىٰ أَمْرٍ قَدْ قُدِرٍ. 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
He called out to his Allah. He called out to his Rabb. That Rabb, that Allah, who was watching everything that was being said to him, everything that was being told to him. This rejection of the people, Allah Ta'ala was watching. Allah Tabaraka wa Ta'ala was giving them some time, some opportunity to repent and to turn towards him. Allah Ta'ala gave them warning signs. But when they kept rejecting all that, then Hazrat Nuh alayhi salatu wasalam just makes one dua, فَدَعَى رَبَّهُ أَنِّي مَغْلُوبٌ فَانْتَصِرُ. O Allah, I have been overpowered, so come to my assistance. Now we can see that this is the pattern. If you have to look at all the Anbiya alayhi salatu wasalam, this is the pattern. That they will come, they will give the message, that change your lifestyles. How long are you going to be disobedient to your Creator? How long are you going to reject that Allah, who is the giver of all your ni'mats, who is the giver of all your faculties, who is the giver of all the bounties that you have? How long are you going to reject? So they are the Nabis of Allah Tabaraka wa Ta'ala. فَدَعَى رَبَّهُ أَنِّي مَغْلُوبٌ فَانْتَصِرُ. O Allah, I have been overpowered. O my Rabb, I have been overpowered. These people are rejecting. I'm calling them day and night towards you. Everything I am doing, there is nothing but rejection. So come to my assistance. And then Allah Tabaraka wa Ta'ala says that He came to the assistance. So there will be some period of trial and test, and then just that one dua, and Allah Tabaraka wa Ta'ala turns the tables. What did Allah Tabaraka wa Ta'ala do? فَفَتَحْنَا عَلَيْهِمْ أَبْوَابَ السَّمَاءِ بِمَاءٍ مُنْهَمِرٍ. We opened the doors of the heavens with water pouring forth. And then from the earth also, the earth gushing out its fountains and springs of water. And the water meets at a predestined place. And then the whole story of Hazrat Nuh alayhi salatu wasalam, even little children know how Allah tabaraka wa ta'ala then saved those who were with him. The 84 odd people that were with him on that ark, they got saved. And the rest of them were destroyed. But the point that I am emphasizing and stressing upon is what Allah Tabaraka wa Ta'ala says, Inna fatahna alayhim abwaba sama. We opened up. Allah Tabaraka wa Ta'ala says, we opened up the doors of the heavens with the water pouring forth. So this water that came down from the heavens and the water that gushed forth from the earth and the sinking and the drowning and all that took place, Allah Tabaraka wa Ta'ala's decision it was. He was the one that sent that azab. But during that period of trial, those who were believers, they remained firm and steadfast. They did not give up hope. They did not look at the outside conditions and say that our Allah is not with us. Or what is this iman where we are not getting any assistance from our Allah? That was a period of test and trial. And then Allah Tabaraka wa Ta'ala called his decision. In the same way, if you have to look at the people of Aad, Allah Tabaraka wa Ta'ala says, كَذَّبَتْ عَادٌ فَكَيْفَ كَانَ عَذَابِي وَنُذُرُ. The people of Aad also, same thing. Allah Ta'ala says, they rejected. So how severe was our punishment and our warning? And then what does Allah Ta'ala say?

0: 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We sent against them a furious wind. Very, very strong wind. In other places Allah Ta'ala gives the complete description for how many nights and days and what destruction it brought. But here Allah Ta'ala says, إِنَّا أَرْسَلْنَا عَلَيْهِمْ رِيحًا صَرْصَرًا فِي يَوْمِ نَحْسٍ مُسْتَمِرٍ. 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Like how you have the roots of palm trees, and if somebody has to pluck it out from the ground, Allah Ta'ala says that is how people were being plucked out from the ground, taken high above and thrown back onto the ground. And they became like those sticks, dry sticks that people use to make pens for their kettles. So the rejectors, this was the end result. But when did this happen? When the Nabi of Allah Tabaraka wa Ta'ala made dua that the rejection has gone too much now and we have become overpowered. Then Allah Tabaraka wa Ta'ala, this is what he sent. So again, it was the decision of Allah Tabaraka wa Ta'ala, Inna arsalna alayhim rihan sarsara. Then if you look at the people of Samud, again Allah Tabaraka wa Ta'ala says, Inna arsalna alayhim sayhatam wahida. One mighty blast Allah Tabaraka wa Ta'ala sent against them. And what was their sin? Again, the same rejection of the Nabis of Allah Ta'ala. As I mentioned, there's no time to go into tafsir or details. But I just want to bring this one point very clearly across, that we take it for granted that all these things are happening because of Bush, and it's happening because of this person and that person. It is all happening because Allah Tabaraka wa Ta'ala has decided and willed that it will happen because of our actions. لِيُزِيقَهُمْ بَعْضَ الَّذِي عَمِلُوا. So that we may give them a taste of some of their doings so that they may return to us. So Allah Tabaraka wa Ta'ala says that we sent against them a mighty blast. فَكَانُوا كَهَشِيمِ الْمُحْتَزِرِ. So Allah Tabaraka wa Ta'ala, again the same thing, that those people also said, that this one person from amongst us, Allah Tabaraka wa Ta'ala did not find anybody else to send the message to. Why is it that he chooses this one particular person from amongst us, and is a solitary person, is just one out, and is from amongst us, he must get the message and not us. So they rejected him. And everywhere the rejection was for no other reason because it was affecting their evil passions and desires, the fulfillment of their evil passions and desires. It was affecting their nafs. It was not that they did not have understanding, but to accept the deen of Allah Tabaraka wa Ta'ala requires some suppression of the nafs. Now that was the most difficult thing. So Allah Tabaraka wa Ta'ala sends that. If you look at the story of Lut alayhi salatu wasalam, again the same thing. Rejection, they indulge in homosexuality, they are told that they must restrain, instead they become more and more arrogant, then Allah Tabaraka wa Ta'ala says, we destroyed them. We rain the stones upon them. So every Nabi of Allah Tabaraka wa Ta'ala, it's the same story. That there is a period of trial, a test. And at the end of the day when that Nabi makes dua, then it is with the barakat of that dua that Allah Tabaraka wa Ta'ala brings about destruction. Now unfortunately our problem is this, that we are making dua to, and we are carrying out all the other means of protest and action. As I said, that is the world of means, so we can make use of the means. But we are failing to get to the root cause of our problem. And that is our own rejection of Allah Tabaraka wa Ta'ala and His Ahkam. We may not say it that clearly, but if we have to just take a drive around during the summer months, take one drive around our locality, our neighborhood, and in the towns and places that we go and visit, and then see what is the condition of those masajid. Even those people who are living very, very close to that masjid, and who will say, we will give our life for the defense of Masjid Al-Aqsa. But they cannot rise to go and make the salat in the masjid which is 2 doors away or 3 doors away or a few doors away. That is our condition. And also those places where all this azab of Allah Tabaraka wa Ta'ala is coming in different forms in the different countries of the world. Because it is a test for the true believers. For the true believers it is a test. But for the rejectors it is an azab of Allah Tabaraka wa Ta'ala. So even there, looking at everything that is happening, suffering all the calamities and disasters, and all the shake-ups, and all the bombs that are raining, but how many percent really return towards Allah tabaraka wa ta'ala? La'allahum yarji'un was the purpose, but there is not much returning. Everybody will say, still do this, do that, do that. But return to Allah tabaraka wa ta'ala, very few people will say. And in very few people's life it will come. Otherwise, after witnessing what is happening, 100% of those people in those areas should have become people who have got namaz in their lives, zakat, roza, who have got honesty, sincerity, charity, nobility, those who have got ikhlas, those who have got a connection with Allah and His Rasul sallallahu alaihi wasallam, those who have got sincere tawbah from all their sins. But instead we find that it increases. The moment there is a little bit of calm, then again the sins increase. Allah tabaraka wa ta'ala then sends again another disaster. So we may not be right in the midst of all that, but we must take lessons, because we too have gone through such periods in our history in South Africa. And we must not be too complacent that it can never repeat. Of course, we must make a lot of dua that Allah ta'ala protect us too and protect them too. And that we must consider all those people going through a test and a trial, and we must think that they are far, far better than us. But we are talking in general terms. And we always say we must not generalize. Indeed, we must not generalize. But when the majority are committing a certain kind of sin, which Allah and His Nabi alayhi salatu wasalam have promised that when they are going to indulge in such sins, then definitely this is going to be the end result, then we have to generalize and say when the majority are indulging in that, then we must expect whatever has been promised. As I mentioned in the bayan or two ago, that the majority of the people, if we have to look at in the world, we know that when it comes to zina of the eyes, zina of the ears, zina of the tongue, zina of the hands and feet, how many can say that they are safe, especially with the advent of television? Since the television days, how many of those pious and righteous ones also can say that we've got a television in our house, but no, we are quite safe from the zina of our eyes. And if Nabi alayhi salatu wasalam says, then you must wait for it. Wait for the azab of Allah ta'ala. When there's going to be zina, then after that there's going to be disasters, there's going to be massacres, there's going to be large scale deaths, murders and killings. And there's going to be azab of Allah tabaraka wa ta'ala in the form of diseases which your forefathers never heard of. Now all those promises are made there. So how can we say we must not generalize then? Brothers, in the time of Nabi alayhi salatu wasalam, each and every Muslim was an exhibit of Islam. Today we have to have exhibitions of Islam, whereas it is not an exhibition of Islam, it is an exhibition of the handicraft. The people, what they have made with their own hands, some masajid and some other things they have constructed and built with their own hands. So we will say that that is something that the Muslims have made, which alhamdulillah, if they've got intelligence and they can make such type of things, wonderful. It's an exhibition of what the hands of the Muslims have made. But it's not an exhibition of Islam. Nabi alayhi salatu wasalam left behind every Muslim as an exhibit of Islam. In his business he was an exhibit of Islam. In his marriage he was an exhibit of Islam. In his walimas he was an exhibit of Islam. In his relationship with his parents he was an exhibit of Islam. In his relationship with his children he was an exhibit of Islam. In his relationship with his wives he was an exhibit of Islam. If they wanted to see what was Islam, they just had to see it in his life. They didn't have to go to some exhibition to see what is Islam. They didn't have to spend millions of rands or dollars to exhibit Islam. Each and every Muslim was an exhibit of Islam. Again, don't misunderstand me. I'm not saying it is haram to have such kind of exhibitions. But what I'm trying to get across is that how far we have gone, our intelligence also has been affected. That we too now consider that that is an exhibit of Islam. Whether in our lives Islam comes or does not come, as long as we have shown something what Islam is. Now we have to say this is what Islam is, and Islam is in our books, and Islam is in our convention, in our exhibition centers. That is where you will see Islam. Whereas the person on the street and the person in the business and the person everywhere else is dealing with us, he's talking to us. His relationship is with us as human beings, not with those things which are made of sand, of stone, of paper. So in the daily dealings with us, we should have been an exhibit of Islam. That when a non-Muslim deals with us, he said, this is a Muslim. Why? Look at his dealings. How honest he is, how truthful he is. that if by mistake I had to overpay him, then he will search for me and return my money. If there is a defect in the garment or article, then he will reveal it to me. If he is selling me cars, then he will tell me the truth of how much of mileage it has done and what are the problems. Whatever dealing, if I have to give him a loan, if a person has to give someone a loan, then he sees the exhibit of Islam, that whether it is a $1 million loan or anything, the person is honest. He fulfills the terms of the trust. So every Muslim, Allah tabaraka wa ta'ala, or Nabi alayhi salatu wasalam, had left in his time as an exhibit of Islam. That is why our books of history are filled with the stories of the Sahaba ikram radiallahu anhu majma'in, and some of them did not even spend more than a day with Nabi alayhi salatu wasalam. That was the beauty of it, that some of those people, they just came, they met Nabi alayhi salatu wasalam, they accepted Islam and they went away. And they went away to far off lands. But even if somebody dealt with them in a far off land, thousands of miles away from Nabi alayhi salatu wasalam, but they knew that this person is an exhibit of Islam, they had no other choice but to accept Islam after looking at him, after dealing with him. So brothers, it is all very good shouting at the top of our voices that Bush should do this and we should do this. We can see that those people who were licking Clinton's shoes, those Arab states and other countries which were licking his foot to try and solve the problem of Jerusalem, he himself says now that he's no more a president, that I will fight for the Israelis. I will go down into the trenches and I will give my life for them. Now that is the person we wanted to resolve our problems. And now again, suddenly if Mandela has to just say that no, he must not take a unilateral decision, he must go to the United Nations, and the United Nations makes a decision, then he can bomb Iraq. So we all are so excited that he gave a wonderful statement. Where is our intelligence? We must go to the United Nations. Who is the United Nations? Ah, Allah tabaraka wa ta'ala have mercy upon us. Wallah, the times are moving very, very fast. Everything is very volatile. And there is no time for just idle chit-chat and gossip and waste of our valuable resources. We have to get down to changing our lives and bringing into the lives of other Muslims first proper Islam, and also conveying that message to the large number of people that are around who haven't received the true message of Islam because they haven't seen it in us. Allah Ta'ala says, وَإِن تَتَوَلَّوْا يَسْتَبْدِلْ قَوْمًا غَيْرَكُمْ ثُمَّ لَا يَكُونُوا أَمْثَالَكُمْ. If you are going to turn away, Allah Ta'ala will bring another nation in your place, and they will not be like you. And we can see on the one hand, there are so many that are accepting Islam, and they are good Muslims. After accepting Islam, they become very good Muslims. And those who were Muslims, they are slowly drifting away. Just for one pretty face, the person gives up his Islam and is gone. Just out because of poverty, one hamper is given, the person says, I'm going. Somebody has some little difficulty, he says, my Allah didn't come to my help, so therefore I'm going from Islam. So one side there is an exit, and on the other side there is an entrance into Islam. So we must be very, very careful, we must be cautious, and we must be extremely on guard, and ask Allah Ta'ala, make a lot of dua for protection of our Iman and Islam, and also make a lot of dua for those people who are suffering all kinds of hardship, problems and difficulties, that Allah Ta'ala must ease their burdens and problems. Allah Ta'ala must protect Masjid Al-Aqsa, the Haramain Sharifain, and all our masajid, and all our dini institutions, and the Muslims and the believers throughout the world. وَآخَرُ دَعْوَانَ
1: 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nasihats. Allah Tabaraka wa Ta'ala give us the tawfiq of amal. By now you have heard many times that the purpose of this majlis of zikr is not just to read Subhanallah, Alhamdulillah, but to light up the fire of Allah Tabaraka wa Ta'ala's love in our hearts. And Nabi alayhi salatu wasalam's ishq and muhabbat to such an extent, such a degree, that it becomes extremely easy for us to practice on the rest of deen, because it is not the whole of deen, just a majlis of zikr. But at present we are finding it very, very difficult, no matter how much of nasihat, no matter how much of advices, no matter how much of waaz, Quran Sharif, the whole Quran Sharif can be recited. Ramadan month is coming, just now we will hear so much of tafsir of the Quran Sharif. But at the end of it, with all the majalis of sirat and programs of sirah and tafasir of the Quran Sharif, at the end of the day, we still continue in our life of disobedience, disinterest in Islam, a life of neglect, a life of ghaflat. Our nafs, whatever the taqaza is of the nafs, whatever is the desire of the nafs, then it must be fulfilled. Our heart will tell us what I am doing is wrong. The heart is telling the person what he is doing is wrong. But the person will not even accept that which his heart is telling him. Quran Sharif, the Sunnah of Nabi alayhi salatu wasalam, his own heart is telling him it's wrong. But the nafs, the pull of the nafs is so much that the person will go out of his way to satisfy the craving of the nafs. He will be not concerned about what is going to happen at the end of the day, what will be the reaction of that action of his. What happens if suddenly death comes in those haram actions and evil deeds? At that time shaitan will try to block it. He will say, put it behind you. How long are you going to think of all these things, that what will happen, what will happen? Nothing will happen. See, hundreds of thousands of people, nothing happened to them. If one or two isolated incidents, somebody passed away here, somebody died there, then those are isolated things. You don't worry about that. You go ahead. That is what nafs will say, until the person's own janazah sometime comes out from there. However, one thing we must remember. The other night in an informal majlis, I mentioned something which is very, very important. Listen to it carefully. It was public announcement. It was news views. It was not something that was secret. It was announced openly on the radio stations and newspapers, carried articles that these people were returning from the stadium and they died in the accident. 3 male and 1 female. And we heard of the other one on the very first day, there was death there. The person was going into the stadium. So we must not at that time become very excited. Those people who are staying away from such kind of evil, then sometimes it becomes like a victory. That, see, we told you these things will happen and you saw it happen. So that is a sign of pride and a sign of negligence. The person does not know what's going to happen in his own life. What is going to be his future, he doesn't know. So at such a time, the person must sympathize. The person must make dua for the deceased. Allah Tabaraka wa Ta'ala must make the maghfirat. Then again, we do not know. There may be some action and deed of the person which Allah Ta'ala may have liked. And for that action, Allah Tabaraka wa Ta'ala wanted to give the person some kind of shahadat. So the evil in its place, we are not there to judge how Allah Ta'ala will deal with the individual. So what I mentioned on that night was that we must have a good opinion or formulate a good opinion. Find some ta'wil, as they say. So the best thing that comes to mind is that when they were returning from there, they were all Muslims. And they all had some knowledge of Safar and the du'as of Safar, wherever they may be returning from. But we will give them the benefit of the doubt and we will say that they all must have read the du'as of Safar. And in the du'as of Safar, Subhanalladhi sakhara lana hadha wa ma kunna lahu muqrinin wa inna ila rabbina lamunqalibun, is already an indication that the person is saying, oh Allah, this is going to be our return towards you. The meaning, the gist of the whole ayat is, Allah Tabaraka wa Ta'ala gave the person the ability to ride that animal, or to fly in that plane, or to sit in that bus, or to drive that car. Who is it that gives the person that opportunity, or makes that transport means a means of conveying him from one place to another? It is Allah Ta'ala. وَإِنَّا إِلَىٰ رَبِّنَا لَمُنْقَلِبُونَ. There again is an acknowledgement that towards our Rabb there is our return. And then what does the person say after that? سُبْحَانَكَ إِنِّي ظَلَمْتُ نَفْسِي فَاغْفِرْ لِي وَلَا يَغْفِرُ الزُّنُوبَ إِلَّا أَنْتَ. They are different, but this is one part of the dua. سُبْحَانَكَ إِنِّي ظَلَمْتُ نَفْسِي ظُلْمًا كَثِيرًا وَإِنَّهُ لَا يَغْفِرُ الزُّنُوبَ إِلَّا أَنْتَ. Now is that not a dua of maghfirat? Is not that a dua in which the person is seeking forgiveness from Allah Tabaraka wa Ta'ala, glorifying Allah Tabaraka wa Ta'ala Subhanak, and then acknowledging, Inni zalamtu nafsi, oh my beloved Allah, I have done great injustice upon my soul. Faghfirli, so forgive me. Inni zalamtu nafsi zulman kathira, if the person says it, great injustice. فَخْفِرْلِي, so my Rabb, forgive me. For there is no one that can forgive me besides you. Now is that not a clear-cut dua in which the person is seeking forgiveness of his sin? So what if the person was even returning from the stadium where he may have viewed a lot of haram, but now he's making sincere, deep-hearted dua that, oh Allah, what I did was a great injustice upon my soul. So therefore forgive me this injustice. Forgive me my sin. Forgive me this weakness of mine. I became a victim of nafs and shaitan. So now he's asking for forgiveness. Then there are other du'as that come after that. So now if these people had made that du'a, and we must give them the benefit. We were not there in the car to listen whether they read the du'a or not. And it is not necessary for the person to read the du'a aloud. He can read it in his mind. So we will say that all of them read that du'a. And thereafter met with an accident which became the mean of the shahadat, and they got forgiveness. Now what are we going to then grudge a person? So that we will do as far as the persons that passed away, that Allah Ta'ala must give sabr-e jameel, ajr-e azim to the kith and kin, relatives, family members, and give them jannat. But for us there's lessons. For them we will give them all those benefits. But for ourselves, there's lessons that take lessons from what is happening around. Nabi alayhi salatu wasalam said, my Rabb specifically ordered me 9 things, and one of it was this, that I must take lessons. My gaze must be a gaze of Ibra. I must take lessons from that which is happening around. Now Nabi alayhi salatu wasalam, was he not going to give us lessons? There was no need for him to take lessons. But it was for us. That when these type of things happen, then take lessons. What guarantee do we have that we are not going to be next in line? All those who are going very, very courageously and say, well, that happened to somebody else. Then what guarantee do they have that they might not be right in the middle of the whole action when something is going to happen? We don't know. So then why challenge Allah Tabaraka wa Ta'ala's might and qudrat and power? And why remain negligent and indifferent, and why try to oppose Sharia, Quran and Sunnah? So we will take lessons, but when incidents like this take place, then we must not start going to town, condemning and rejecting the individuals. We don't know how Allah tabaraka wa ta'ala will deal with a person. What do we know? On the day of Qiyamah, there will be such people who will be given freedom from the fire of the Jahannam and from the fire of hell, whom we even considered in this world not even Muslims, but they will get Jannat. And then we will wonder that how did these people get Jannat? We did not even consider them as Muslims. So that incident that I mentioned again in that informal majlis, that there was a lady, non-Muslim lady, very sick, very ill. And there happened to be another Muslim lady also in the same ward. So one young girl started talking to this non-Muslim lady about Islam. She was a student of our madrasa. Talking to her, she said, it's a nice religion, good religion or something to that effect. And she accepted Islam. And after a few minutes, she passed away. Now the entire world does not even know that she passed away as a Muslim. Does anybody know that she passed away as a Muslimah besides the person that was there? But she read the kalima and she passed away. So on Qiyamah day, when she will get Jannat, then people will raise their gazes and say, well, how did this woman get Jannat? Those who knew her. So we don't know when the person made Tawbah, when the person made Istighfar, when the person asked Allah Ta'ala for forgiveness of his sins, when he accepted Islam. There is a person from Brazil, many times I've mentioned his name, Geraldo Pinto or something else. But now he has accepted Islam. Now how many people know that he has accepted Islam? In the correspondence with me, he wrote the La ilaha illallah Muhammadur Rasulullah after a few letters. But he says, officially I'm going to come to Durban and accept it on your hand. He's saying officially. Now that is, as far as we are concerned, he's already accepted it. There's no question of official acceptance. So we don't know who is a Muslim also. So therefore when we are going to talk, we are going to say that whoever holds these kind of beliefs, that they don't believe in Allah Ta'ala, they don't believe in Jannah, Jahannam, Day of Judgment, etc., then such people are committing kufr. Such people, whosoever holds those kind of beliefs. And whosoever holds the beliefs that Allah is one, he has no partner, he is all-hearing, all-seeing, all-knowing, is the creator of the universe, of the heaven and the earth, of mankind and jinnkind and everything else. And he believes in the Day of Judgment, and he says, I believe in life after death, in Jannat and Jahannam. Now that person will be a Muslim. So we are going to talk general. Individual, what we is going to be between him and Allah Ta'ala, we don't know. We are going to deal with the zahir of the person in this world. If a person puts a cross round his neck and he goes into the church and he says, I'm a Muslim, then we won't accept it. We'll say, if you got a cross round your neck and you're going into the church and praying, then you are not a Muslim. He says, but in my heart is Islam. We'll say that Allah Ta'ala knows whether there is Islam there or not. But for purposes of this world, we are not going to accept it. That means your zahir must be according to Islam, or it is not according to Islam, one of the two things. So this is a very important thing that we must always be careful. Because if suddenly we get ujub and pride, and we start talking of those people as if it was our dua that happened, and so therefore we are superior, we just don't know when the person's heart can change. How many people were going straight and suddenly they took a different turn. Suddenly shaitan started playing those old reels and took them back in the same direction. So let us turn towards Allah tabaraka wa ta'ala. Let us light up his love and muhabbat in our hearts. Let us light up the ishq and muhabbat of Nabi Pak sallallahu alayhi wa sallam. And then keep on making istighfar and tawbah over our shortcomings, our weakness. Cry before Allah tabaraka wa ta'ala. Let there be tears of nadamat and shame and remorse and regret. For if we have to look at our lives, we do not know how many stages and how many periods of our life were filled with nothing but evil, with injustice, with haram. How much of our life went like that? So how much of yaqeen that we have got, that now finished, everything is of maaf and now until our dying day, shaitan and nafs is not going to do anything. Shaitan and nafs is going to worry the person until his dying day. Until his dying day, he's not going to leave him. Shaitan doesn't go to sleep, say, well, I'm happy and satisfied now. He knows that this person could suddenly change his life. And especially those people who came out from evils and vices and sins, he works even more harder on them. He says, where are you now going in a different direction? Your life will become boring. You won't enjoy life. There will be no fun, there will be no pleasure. Whereas that is just a misunderstanding or misconception. The real enjoyment and true happiness lies in obedience of Allah Ta'ala and His Nabi alayhi salatu wasalam. The true enjoyment and the real happiness. But if a person hasn't tasted the true enjoyment and real happiness, then he will think that the real enjoyment and true happiness is in all what these people are talking about. That's enjoyment. Because to the non-Muslims, it's a jannat on earth. Now we want to take their jannat too, and we want to have akhirat jannat also. You can't have it both ways. Is their jannat on earth, they did some good deeds, they will enjoy themselves here. And for the believers, Allah Ta'ala gives both in this world and in the akhirat, not only in the hereafter. Although the real jannat we will get will be in the hereafter, but even in this world, Allah Tabaraka wa Ta'ala, because of that good deeds of the person, he connects his heart with that jannat. Jannat is the headquarters. How we have a central bank and all many, many branches. Now when you deposit your money here, then after that the central bank comes to know exactly how much is deposited or records your transaction. When they present a report from the head office, then they include all those deposits that were made in the different branches. All those branches have a connection with the head office. All corporate companies, they have a head office. Whoever makes purchases from here, there, everywhere, it's all recorded in the main office. So like that, when the person is doing good deeds, it's all recorded and his connection is made straight away with Jannat. Therefore you get immediate happiness on good deeds, immediate. If the person does any good deed with ikhlas, helping some poor and needy, making some namaz, making some tilawat, some zikr, some ibadat, then without fail that person will experience for that moment in time a kind of happiness and sukoon in his life. At this very moment, are we not experiencing some kind of sukoon? Then what is that sukoon? Why is it coming now? So Allah Tabaraka wa Ta'ala gives in the good actions and good deeds. And the moment the person starts doing evil, any kind of haram action, then the headquarters is Jahannam, fire of hell. So the life of the person becomes restless. In the eye of the people sometime he may be acting like a bhikshot, but in reality his heart is full of restlessness. Take those people who are sinking or drowning in the taking of interest and giving of interest. Outwardly they look happy. But ask them what their hearts are going through. Any kind of haram. Or those who have got illicit beloveds, those who have got mistresses, those who have got haram engagements. Ask them what kind of sukoon do they get. If they get one cell phone, some phone call comes also, they want to hide the phone because the wife mustn't pick it up and see whose call that is. Sometimes they go into the bathroom and toilet to go and speak to the beloveds because it is filthy, so therefore they speak from a filthy place. What kind of life is that? Anything that is haram, the connection will be with the fire of Jahannam. Life will become restless. Now this is what I'm going on and on and on. There are lots of things to say and lots of things to speak on. I told you many times that different majalis have different fragrances. Tafsir of the Quran Sharif will have its own fragrance. Commentary of Hadith Sharif will have its fragrance. Tabligh and Dawat Mehnat will have its fragrance. Ijtimaats will have their fragrance. Qiraat, if we have somebody reading now, it will have its own fragrance. And this is the fragrance of Majlis of Islah. That it hurts. The other things don't hurt, we enjoy it. The other things don't hurt. If a person reads beautiful Qiraat, now will it hurt? Or will we get enjoyment? If a person reads a beautiful Naat Sharif, will we get hurt or will we get enjoyment? But when a person does an operation, then you feel the pain. When the person goes for operation, then you feel the pain. And that is what Islah is all about. Not just patting ourselves on the back, mashallah, I make 5 times namaz, I do this, I do that, finish. is look at our character, look at our akhlaq, look at our honesty, our truthfulness, our sincerity, our nobility, our generosity, our kindness, our humility, our taqwa, our shukr, our sabr. Look at all those levels, how they check all those levels when you take the cars for service, modern day engines, so they just plug it on and there's a readout. There's a printout, it tells you exactly how weak this part is, how weak that part is, and which part failed already. Like that, we have to plug this heart of ours. And then there will be a readout, there will be a printout. The mashayikh will tell us which part has failed already, which statements of ours are already of kufr, and which ibadat of ours has got no life in it. Everything will be on the printout. Allah tabarak wa ta'ala give me, give you and the ummah tawfiq to understand that He loves us and He wants us to go to Jannah. He wants us to enjoy the best of dunya, the best of akhirah. And He has chalked out a beautiful path for us. And Nabi alayhi salatu wasalam has guided us on that. And after Him, the sahaba ikram radiyallahu anhu majmaeen, the tabi'in, the tabi'in, awliya of the ummah, mashayikh of the ummah. They want to see us enjoy. I will conclude again on that owl example. That owl example. As I mentioned it two or three times this week. As I said, that sometimes an example doesn't come for years in the mind. And sometimes it comes over and over. But there is great lesson in it. And whenever it comes, I believe that it is genuinely required for that moment in time. Somebody takes a lesson from it. So very briefly, Jalaluddin Rumi rahmatullah alayhi gives an example. He says that there was a falcon of a king. That falcon used to sit on the shoulder of the king. That falcon was so close to the king. And it was treated as a pet. It was given all the best because he's a king and his pet is that falcon. And the falcon, we know, flies very high. So somehow this falcon went and landed in one area where there were only owls. So I said, just as we have Pakistan, Afghanistan, Uzbekistan, so this was Owlistan, or in Urdu we call it Ulluistan, where all the owls were living. Now nobody has made parrot of an owl unless he is an owl himself. If a person is an owl, then he'll make parrot of an owl. Otherwise they associate superstitious beliefs to owls. So he said he has this owl, or this falcon landed in that area. So all the owls quickly got together and had a meeting. They said, this falcon has come here, so it looks like he wants to take over our territory here. All the enjoyment that we are having in our territory and the rule that we have over this territory, the kingdom that we have here, it wants to grab it. So therefore we must get together and do something to oust this falcon from our territory. He's going to capture our territory. So the falcon responded and said, oh, you owls, you stupid, number ones. He said, I haven't come here for your territory, just that I lost the way and I landed here. What am I going to do with this wilderness here? I am so close to the king. I am living in a palace. I am enjoying the best food. And I am enjoying the closest companionship of the king. I sit on his shoulder. And you owls, you think I'm going to come and take over your territory? But if any of you touch my wing, one wing also, then I'm just going to report to the king. And the king is powerful. He is going to destroy your whole territory. Your whole Owlistan will disappear from the surface of the earth. Now from there he gives us a lesson. The mashayikh of the ummah, the awliya-i kiram, the ulama-i haq, the anbiya alayhimu salatu wasalam, if you start from there, Sayyidul Anbiya Nabiya Paak sallallahu alayhi wa sallam, the sahaba-i kiram radiyallahu anhu majma'in, the tabi'in, the tabi'in, I'm just giving you an explanation. Now, if you have to look at all of them, they were like those falcons who were sitting on the shoulders of the king, or closest to the king. In other words, they were the closest to Allah tabaraka wa ta'ala. So when people decided that now they must, that these people have come to take away all our enjoyment, fun and pleasure and laughter and everything else, So therefore we must hurt them, chase them from our cities, cause them harm. So that is what they used to say, that you will not be able to do anything, for we are close to Allah tabaraka wa ta'ala. Our Allah is listening to us. We will turn towards Him and we will make dua to Him, as Nabi alayhi salatu wasalam did in the battle of Badr. So the 313, they destroyed the powerful army of 1000. Then look at battle of Uhud, look at battle of Khandaq, and carry on like that. So where can you harm? Yes, Allah Ta'ala out of His own wisdom takes a few shaheed, it's a different thing, or test the people. But this is what they say, that we are the closest to the king, and the king of all kings, and that is Allah Tabaraka wa Ta'ala. In other words, your criticism, your mockery, your ridicule of them is not going to harm them in any way. It's going to harm the person who is engaging in that ridicule and criticism and mockery. They are telling you what is the Quran and what is the Sunnah. Of course, it must be haq, said in a haq way and with a haq niyat. So then, these owls, then they understood that we can't harm this falcon. So therefore, at the end of the talk in the tarbiyah lesson to the girls, I mentioned something which they got very happy with. It was a youth program. So I said, Allah tabaraka wa ta'ala, I make dua to Him that at the appropriate time, He gives you husbands who are compatibles and they are falcons and not owls. In other words, they are not engaged in all sins and vices and evils and thinking that that's the territory of enjoyment and happiness and fun and pleasure. There's so many things of fun, pleasure and happiness in Islam. May Allah tabaraka wa ta'ala give us an understanding and give us the tawfiq of amal. Wa akhiru da'wana alhamdulillahi rabbil alameen.
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We have become arrogant, my beloved Allah. Change the direction of our lives. Give us the realization that the ground on which we walk belongs to you. Our lives in your control, our health in your control, our sight, hearing and speech in your control. The heavens and the earth in your control, whether we go east or west, north or south, deep down the ocean or up above the heavens, it's all your kingdom. My beloved Allah, the superpowers of the world could do nothing about the ash. Ay Rabbi Kareem, the Mexico oil spill. Millions and millions of liters of oil pouring into the sea. Hey Rabbe Kareem, the earthquakes in Haiti and many, many other parts of the world. The snowfall which paralyzes the entire system. Hey Rabbe Kareem, so many lessons for us to take from all that is happening around us. But we are negligent, we are negligent, we are negligent. ہم غفلت کی زندگی گزار رہے ہیں. You are all powerful, almighty, all hearing, all seeing, all knowing. رب کریم, we are turning towards you. We regret our evil actions and deeds. We are not bragging, we are not proud, we are not justifying. We are turning towards you with repentance, and you dearly love those who turn towards you and seek forgiveness. Rabbi Kareem, forgive our major sins and our minor sins, sins that we committed knowingly or unknowingly, in the light of day or darkness of night. Rabbi Kareem, sins of our eyes, of our ears, our tongues, our hands and feet, our heart and mind. Hey Rabbi Kareem, my beloved Allah, my Rahim Allah, my Kareem Allah. Fill our hearts with so much of your muhabbat and love of Nabiya Paak sallallahu alayhi wa sallam that it becomes difficult for nafs and shaitan to distance us from you. Ay Rabbe Kareem, give us so much of your love that it becomes extremely easy to do everything pleasing to you and your Nabi sallallahu alayhi wa sallam. Ay Rabbe Kareem, bless us with the best of dunya and the best of akhirat. اگرچہ پر خطا ہے پر کہا جائے تیرا بندہ

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Let our gazes be on your unlimited treasures. Bless us, my beloved Allah, from your unlimited treasures with rizq halal in abundance. Ay Rabbi Kareem, those who are sick and ailing, give them shifa. Shifa lies in your hands. Dua aur dawa mein asar hai zarur, mareezon ki shifa lekin daste khuda mein hai. There's no doubt effect in dua also and dawa also, but ya Allah, cure is in your hands. We know that sometimes sickness, weakness, accidents, earthquakes and tremors and the destruction that they bring can be a rahmat in disguise. But my beloved Allah, even if the sickness is a rahmat, change it to the rahmat of good health. Even if the poverty is a rahmat, change it to the rahmat of halal wealth. Ay Rabbi Kareem, even if that weakness is a rahmat, change it to the rahmat of strength. My beloved Allah, those who have no children, bless them with pious and righteous children. Give the parents the tawfiq, my beloved Allah, of those who have children. Give the parents the tawfiq to upbring the children in the proper Islamic manner, to clean their homes and their lives of all those things that are causing such destruction in the lives of the children. Ay Rabbi Kareem, make us all yours and become ours. Agar ek tu nahi mera to koi shay nahi meri, jo tu mera to sab mera, falak mera, zameen meri. Mera har khata pe rona, yahi hai meri talafi, teri rahmato ka sadqa, mera jurba afwa karna. My beloved Allah, bless us with the best of dunya and the best of akhirah. Distance us from nafs and shaitan. Protect us, my Allah. Protect our iman, protect our Islam. Protect the Islam and iman of the believers around the globe. Ay Rabbi Kareem, we are being lashed by fitnas of such a kind that statements of kufr are being made in the mornings and in the evenings, and we are not even aware that our iman sometimes. Ay Rabbi Kareem, even the iman is gone with the statements that some make. Ay Rabbi Kareem, humare hal par raham farma. Protect us, my Allah. Apni hifazat naseeb farma. 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Where do we go, my Allah? The time for death is definitely going to come. My beloved Allah, nobody can escape the angel of death. We don't know where he is going to strike, when he is going to strike, and how he is going to strike. How can we then be in haram places, my Allah? When nafs and shaitan drag us towards haram, give us the realization that we don't know. The angel could be following just behind us, behind us, behind us. Ay Rabbi Kareem, don't let the angel of death visit us in a disco, cinema, theater, popping drugs in our mouth, watching some filth on the television or internet, or in haram establishments and places. When the time of our death comes, take us to Madina Tayyibah. Salamati e deen aur aza ke saath Madina Sharif mein shahadat ki maut ata farma. Bless us with burial in Baqi. 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
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If it is not destined there, wherever it may be, let it be in a state that you are pleased with us. Ya Allah, each and every one who has raised his or her hand before you this part of the night after this majlis of zikr, you are well aware of their good wishes, good desires and aspirations. Whatever are their good wishes and desires, fulfill their good wishes. And you are well aware of the difficulties, the hardship, the pain, the suffering of each and every individual who has raised his or her hand before you. With your fazl and kindness, remove the difficulties, pain, hardship and suffering. Throughout the world, the Ummat of Nabi Pak sallallahu alayhi wa sallam is going through very, very testing and trying times. Ey Rabbi Kareem, unite the hearts of the Ummat of Nabi sallallahu alayhi wa sallam. Remove the pain, suffering and difficulties. Especially in Palestine, Chechnya, Bosnia, Afghanistan, Kashmir, Pakistan, Sudan, Somalia, many parts of Africa and around the globe, may Allah bless us with all the goodness that Nabi alayhi salatu wasalam begged for us. Bless the Ummat with that goodness. And from all the mischief, corruption and fitnas that he asked for protection, protect us and the Ummat of Nabi Pak sallallahu alayhi wa sallam. Except all the works of deen that are taking place. 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

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And those whose cars who could be obstructing, or those who have their families at the madrasa, then please proceed. I make dua for you, you make dua for me.

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that was what should we as Muslims be doing when there is so much of crime in our country and especially in our city, and what did Rasool Pak sallallahu alaihi wasallam teach the ummah, what duas they should be reciting, and what is the position of tawakkul in the life of a Muslim, that he will make use of the means that Allah tabaraka wa ta'ala has created, but he will not place his trust in those means. I also discussed that there is a need to learn the art of self-defense and other aspects. We went into some details with regards to that dua of Nabi alayhi salatu wa salam, Allahumma inni a'udhu bika min zawali ni'matik, all that can be obtained in last Jumu'ah's bayan, which is on tape. Nevertheless, we go back to the subject that we had been discussing, and I wish to conclude that for today, in which Hazrat Shaqiq Balkhi Rahmatullah Ali had questioned a student of his, a murid of his, a disciple of his, that how many years he had spent visiting him, staying with him, traveling with him, learning from him. So he had indicated the 33 years. And when questioned that what did he learn in those 33 years, he said only 8 lessons. First, the Shaykh thought that this was a good waste of his valuable time, that a person spends so much of time and that's all he learned, 8 lessons. But when he asked him to mention those 8 lessons that he had learned, then he concluded that what you have learned is the gist of all the books that Allah tabaraka wa ta'ala revealed to the Anbiya alayhi salatu wasalam. The gist of the Tawrat, the gist of Zabur, the gist of Injil, and the khulasa of the Quran Sharif. That if a person has to take those lessons seriously, then he will be practicing on the whole of deen, inshallah. So just to recap, because our memories, sometimes we tend to forget what was discussed. That the first thing he said, that I noticed that every person in this world has got love for something or the other, for someone or the other. There cannot be a person that is living in this world and he does not have love for something or someone. Then that person is not a human being and not even an animal. That person must be a stone. Because even animals have some kind of love for their little ones. So he says, I see that people always have love for something or the other. However, their attachment to these things do not remain forever. As the poetry of Hazrat Khaja Muhammad Ismail Sahib Rahmatullah Alayh last night, which I read in the Zikr program, نہ کچھ مال و دولت نہ دن جائے گا فقط ساتھ تیرے کفن جائے گا نہ کچھ مال و دولت نہ دن جائے گا فقط ساتھ تیرے کفن جائے گا نہ کچھ کام آئے گی شاہی تیری نہ کچھ کام آئے گی شاہی تیری فقیری سے کچھ کام بن جائے گا. So nothing will accompany the person
to his grave, nothing will accompany him, except his coffin will go with him. He will leave behind everything in this world. His actions, his deeds which he has indulged in this world, those things will accompany him, over which he will either be rewarded or he will be punished. But otherwise nothing else will accompany this person into the grave. Shukriya qabr tak pahunchane walo shukriya. Shukriya qabr tak pahunchane walo shukriya. Ab is manzil se akele hi chale jayenge hum. I am grateful to you, all those who conveyed me to my qabr. Shukriya. Ab is manzil se akele hi chale jayenge hum. From here onwards, I will proceed alone. There will be nobody that will be accompanying me. But again, as I mentioned last night, that we have these recharge or these emergency lights, and many times I have now given this example, that these emergency lights that we have, as soon as it turns dark, those lights come on. Then it depends on the capacity of that light, how much it has been charged. For that number of hours it will remain on. If it has not been charged properly, it may come on just for half an hour, 1 hour, or less than that. But if that has got a powerful battery or backup or whatever they call it, it can charge, it can light for hours. So as soon as the darkness, they come on automatically. But the condition is that they have to be charged. In the same way, this life that Allah Tabaraka wa Ta'ala has given to us, it is a life in which we have to charge these batteries through our zikr, our tilawat, our ibadat, our fulfillment of the rights of people, our honesty, our truthfulness. All these things are charging those lights. And as soon as the person is put into the grave, then there's going to be no darkness there. It's going to be all lit up. The namaz will light up his grave, the tilawat will light up his grave, the zikr will light up his grave. His sabr and shukr will light up his grave. And we don't know how many other kinds of lights will light up the person's grave, but provided he has been charging. So then even if he has to go on from there alone, there's no problem, because he's not going to be alone. Allah Ta'ala is with him. Allah Ta'ala's rahmat and mercy is with him. We must not picture the person just sleeping in some 6 feet deep hole. That is what our eyes see. But once the person has answered the questions of Munkar and Nakir correctly, then it's nam kadamatil aruz. Now sleep like a new bride sleeps. So shukriya qabr tak pahunchane walo shukriya. 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How many times we have noticed, person was fit, healthy, strong, everything going in his favor. Flashy cars, cell phones, big bank balances, big homes, palatial mansions, oil wealth, gold and silver, everything. But even the cover of that king, if after some time you have to open, then you will not find any sign of a thread of the coffin also. There will be no body left. That is the haqiqat of the dunya. So it does not mean that we don't make use of that dunya. Allah Ta'ala made this dunya so that we make use of it. But we must not become negligent, we must not become ghafil. And that is what I was emphasizing in the bayans over the past two Jumu'ahs, that sudden deaths are taking place in abundance. Accidents, murders, killings, earthquakes, how much of lives they take away. Tsunamis, how much of lives? Gale force winds, how much of lives? Flood waters, how many lives? And then in our country and at present, in present times,
The hold-ups and the hijackings and all the rest, we just can't even imagine how many lives are gone. So the person must not be ghafil, that is the important thing. Reh ke duniya mein bashar ko nahi zeba ghaflat. 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Main bhi peeche chali aati hoon, zara dhyan rahe. How can a person be negligent, indifferent? We're talking about believers who have believed in the Akhirat, believed in Jannat, Jahannam, believed in Allah Tabaraka wa Ta'ala, believed in the day of resurrection, accountability. Then how can he be ghafil? Make use of the dunya, but don't be ghafil, don't be negligent. Remember that Allah Tabaraka wa Ta'ala, He is in full control of the entire universe, in control of our lives, in control of everything that belongs to us, the ground on which we walk. So we can't escape Allah Tabaraka wa Ta'ala's sight. It is just His tolerance. Allah Ta'ala is so tolerant, that even to the kuffar, the mushrikeen, the yahood and the nasara, and those who swear Him every day, and those who reject Him every second of their lives, and those who don't believe in Him, He is providing for them so much of food and clothing and shelter, and so much of the namats of this world, so much. Although that will turn into azab for them later. But the thing is, in this world He gives it. So that does not mean Allah Tabaraka wa Ta'ala became extremely pleased, therefore He is giving plentiful. And that is our criteria today of measuring how happy Allah Tabaraka wa Ta'ala is with us. That person is going to casinos, discos, rave clubs, everywhere. But he says, Alhamdulillah, Allah Ta'ala's great fazal on me. Mawlana, I can't tell you how happy Allah Ta'ala must be with me, that He is flooding my home with ni'mats. So then at that time the person must be conscious of the fact that nations in the past also, this is what had happened to them. And the Quran Sharif says also, فَلَمَّا نَسُوا مَا ذُكِّرُوا بِهِ فَتَحْنَا عَلَيْهِمْ أَبْوَابَ كُلِّ شَيْءٍ حَتَّى إِذَا فَرِحُوا بِمَا أُوتُوا أَخَذْنَاهُمْ بَغْتَةً فَإِذَا هُمْ مُبْلِسُونَ. I've discussed this ayat in some other majlis also. Allah Ta'ala, the gist of which, the meaning of which, not going into details or proper translation, Allah Tabaraka wa Ta'ala gave lots of ni'mats to the people in the past also. Plentiful. But when they disobeyed Allah Tabaraka wa Ta'ala, then Allah Ta'ala sent some kind of azab, some kind of punishment, some kind of shake-up they were given so that they may return towards Allah Tabaraka wa Ta'ala. But then they started indulging in the very same things again. Everyone who has visited Indonesia recently, we know that again it's being hit by earthquakes and it is hit by so much of other problems. But those people who were there during the tsunamis, they saw what kind of destruction took place. Besides Indonesia, look at the other places, Thailand and other places that were affected. People started pouring aid from all over the world. And what were the first things that came back into action? Those same nightclubs, the discos, the brothels. These were the things that that again came into action. And people were asked to come back and enjoy the good life. That is what they were told. In other words, that message was forgotten. That message that Allah Tabaraka wa Ta'ala had given through this shake-up, it was forgotten. So what Allah Tabaraka wa Ta'ala says, when they forgot to heed those advices, those warnings which came in the form of His azab, then Allah Tabaraka wa Ta'ala did not continue punishing. Then He opened the doors of all good coming towards them, plentiful of everything coming. That person who was strapped on the hospital bed, about to die, suddenly now he's got a lot of strength, a lot of health, energy in his body, and he's strong and fit again. So now the person thinks that Allah Ta'ala became very pleased. He gave me good health again, so now he starts committing more zina than before. Whereas that person should be turning more towards Allah Tabaraka wa Ta'ala than he was before that.
That sickness could have been a rahmat, it could have been a blessing, it could have been from Allah tabaraka wa ta'ala's side a bounty in disguise. So for the pious and the righteous one it is that. But for sick, for the people who are weak, full of sins like us, then we should take lessons from that. So Allah ta'ala says when they fail to heed those advices, then He gave them plentiful. So when that happened, they got into slumber and sleep again. They became negligent. They thought all this is because Allah ta'ala has become very happy and pleased with us. Then Allah ta'ala says, we caught them suddenly, in the midst of their pleasures, Allah ta'ala called them to account. In the midst of the pleasures. And then they were thrown into complete bewilderment after that. Dushmano ko aish aabo gil diya, aur dosto ko apna darde dil diya. 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Now it seems we are stuck on point one again, of the eight things that we are going to discuss. Nevertheless, so this is what he said. He said, that's the first lesson that I learned. That either the person will depart, he will leave behind everything that he dearly loves, or those things will leave him in his lifetime. Something will come and take away everything. So he says, therefore I made my beloved good actions and good deeds, because they will accompany me. In this world also they will be beneficial for me. In the qabr also they will be beneficial. In the akhirat also they will be beneficial. They will be the means of my crossing over pul sirat and entry into jannat and enjoying the ni'mats of jannat. So he said, wonderful, mashallah. You learnt a very beautiful lesson. Although we are discussing the same thing, it's going sometime in different lines, different examples, so that it refreshes our iman. That we must not be negligent. We heard of recent incidents, what happened. People in illicit love relationships, they must take a lesson. They must not think that Allah tabaraka wa ta'ala is not watching. Allah ta'ala does not know. He doesn't have the power to do anything. Allah ta'ala has gone to sleep now, na'uzu billah. We should not play with Allah tabaraka wa ta'ala's hilm, His tolerance. We should make shukr that Allah ta'ala is tolerant and He has not punished us and not seized us. I deal with cases every day of my life. You may just become aware of what is happening here in Durban sometimes. But we get telephone calls asking us because of some masail they wish to know. And then we get to know what happened. Just in the past 2 months, 4 cases of those who were involved in illicit love relationship. 4 cases. Just in the past 2 months. Sudden death. They died together. Both. The lover and his beloved. And to die in that state a person can imagine. So does anybody have any kind of guarantee? In 4 different places this happened. Allah subhanahu wa ta'ala is very merciful, very forgiving, very kind, very compassionate and very tolerant. But let us be conscious of the fact that in these days, we don't know when the angel of death is going to strike. So he says, the second thing that I saw, that every person has got trust in something or the other. Person trusts his wealth, somebody trusts his family, somebody has got great trust in his security equipment that he has installed, somebody has got great trust in the security guards that he has outside his gates, somebody has got great trust in the cameras that he has got, the person has got great trust in the speedy car that he has got that he can escape, or the bulletproof vest that he is wearing. Now different people have got their trust in different things. That if I am in any kind of difficulty or problem, then I am ready to face the challenges. So once again, the person must make an effort, he must make use of the means. We are not saying he must not make use.
But their trust must be in Allah tabaraka wa ta'ala alone. وَعَلَى اللَّهِ فَلْيَتَوَكَّلِ الْمُؤْمِنُونَ Now I discussed this also in some detail. Let us go on because we want to try and complete the two that remained. Then he says that I saw that people are jealous of whatever is being given by Allah tabaraka wa ta'ala. Then people are jealous. Why did this person get this? Why did this person get that? Different people, Allah tabaraka wa ta'ala gives them different things. So why should we be jealous and envious of that? Seek from Allah tabaraka wa ta'ala. Allah tabaraka wa ta'ala's treasures, he suddenly hasn't gone out of stock there in the treasures. So why not seek it from Allah ta'ala? Ask him, why be jealous and envious of what Allah ta'ala has given others? They say, when I read the Quran Sharif, Allah tabaraka wa ta'ala mentions in the Quran Sharif, نَحْنُ قَسَمْنَا بَيْنَهُمْ مَعِيشَتَهُمْ فِي الْحَيَاةِ الدُّنْيَا In other words, Allah subhanahu wa ta'ala is the one who has apportioned the livelihood in the life of this world. Allah ta'ala is the one who has apportioned it. This is so much for this one, so much for that one. It's not that we are going to be consulted how much is to be given. So he said, I made up my mind that I'm not going to be jealous of anything that has been given to anyone. Once again, that couplet we must not forget. Hasad ki aag mein kyun jal rahe ho? Jahannam ki taraf tum kyun chal rahe ho? Khuda ki taqseem pe tum ho naraz? Kaffe afsos kyun mal rahe ho? One person told me, he said, Molna, I was very jealous. But he says, just that point that you mentioned, Khuda ki taqseem pe tum ho naraz? That you are unhappy with the distribution that Allah Ta'ala has made. He said, that was sufficient for me to change my whole attitude. So he says, I made up my mind that I am not going to be jealous of anything that Allah Tabaraka wa Ta'ala has given to whomsoever He has given. Then he says in the Quran Sharif I saw, وَمَا مِنْ دَابَّةٍ فِي الْأَرْضِ إِلَّا عَلَى اللَّهِ رِزْقُهَا In other words, there's no living creature, no living being, nothing that is moving, the risk and sustenance of which is not with Allah Ta'ala. It is He who has planned, it is He who has decided that how much sustenance a person is going to get in this world. Allah Ta'ala has taken the sustenance in His hands. If sustenance was in our hands for distribution, all the poor would have died. Allah subhanahu wa ta'ala, He took it in His hands. And strange ways people are given their sustenance. I mentioned that example many, many times now. But sometimes we have new people in the audience, so sometimes Allah ta'ala puts it back in the mind and it becomes repeated. But I will give it to you very quickly. That on one occasion we went to Pakistan and there a friend had taken some chocolates from here to give to his aunt there, to distribute there, to give to them. But some rats got into the room and they nibbled at those chocolates. So he was not able to now give these chocolates to those aunts. So I told him, take a lesson. The cows, we don't know where they grazed, in some Ashburton farm or somewhere, and they gave milk. And that milk went to the dairy. From there it went to the chocolate factory. Sugar in some plantation, north coast, south coast, from the sugar cane they sent it to the factory, to the mill, and from there they had some sugar and that went to the chocolate factory. So many ingredients, packaging, this, that, how many things went into the production of that chocolate. Then from the manufacturer to the retail, wholesaler and then the retailer, and then you buy a ticket, 6,000 rand, and then you take it from South Africa all the way to Pakistan. And who eats that chocolate? Mr. and Mrs. Rat. I said, if I had told you from Durban that please carry a few chocolates for those rats in Pakistan, you would have said you've gone off your head. That Allah who can provide for the rats of Pakistan, chocolate of South Africa, cannot He provide halal risk and sustenance for us in our own city and town? Do we have to go to fraud? Do we have to go towards discos, casinos? Do we have to go for lottos? Allah subhanahu wa ta'ala, look at the intizam that He makes.
Recently we were in Madina Sharif. We met up with a person, he says, Molna, I listened to you on the channel Islam or somewhere. I'm from England. And after 2 days he brought one mango. And he says that this mango is from India. We have got some plantation, there are farms there. But this mango was sent to us from India to London. Couple boxes. And from there I brought it to Madina Sharif. So I told him, take a lesson. Mango from India, it went to London. And from London it came to Madina Sharif. And we came from South Africa to Madina Sharif and we're eating the mango here. Rizq is in Allah Tabaraka wa Ta'ala's hand. Why should we lose our trust in Allah Tabaraka wa Ta'ala? He provides from strange sources. Our job is to open that business and do that which is permissible, which is halal. We make that little effort like those birds make when they come out of the nest. But after that, the provision of that rizq is in Allah Tabaraka wa Ta'ala's hand. He provides. Different places, in different ways he provides. There are so many different incidents in the life of different people. If we have to only talk about that, we can go on for hours and hours. That it makes our iman strong, that if Allah Tabaraka wa Ta'ala has got the rizq destined for somebody, he will never die until he has eaten that. Allah wa inna nafsa la tamut hatta tastakmila rizqaha. You hear in the khutbah many times. Person will never die, the rizq chases behind the person. But if we start chasing, forgetting Allah Tabaraka wa Ta'ala, then it will tire us up and we will not be able to really get Allah also in the process. May Allah Tabaraka wa Ta'ala give me, give you and the entire ummah the tawfiq of amal. May Allah Ta'ala remove the difficulties, the hardships and the problems of the ummah. And if Allah Ta'ala gives life, health and an opportunity, we will be able to do it.

wisdom in Allah tabaraka wa ta'ala's love and compassion and mercy and kindness, that whenever he gives any hukam, whenever he gives any order or any command, then it is not like the governments of the world. I mentioned this before also, that it's not like the governments of the world. The governments of the world are going to command with authority. They are going to tell us that you have to do this, you have to do that, you have to pay so much of taxes on this, so much of taxes on that, the speed limit is going to be so much on the roads, for your business you have to have this kind of license, that kind of license, and for your travel you have to have these type of documents. So many different regulations, the statute book is filled. It's unreal that people will accept all the things that the government of the time will say. For the government of all governments, Allah tabaraka wa ta'ala's kingdom, and Allah tabaraka wa ta'ala's authority, and Allah tabaraka wa ta'ala's supremacy, they are not going to accept. Yet the laws of Allah tabaraka wa ta'ala are all extremely beautiful. They are there for no other reason but to give us the best of both worlds. Nowadays we have a bread, they call it best of both worlds because there's some brown flour in there and some white flour. So because of that they call it best of both worlds. Whereas we know that that is not the best of both worlds. So Allah Ta'ala wants to give us the best of dunya, the best of akhirat. And that is the reason that we have been even given such a beautiful dua in the Quran Sharif. رَبَّنَا آتِنَا فِي الدُّنْيَا حَسَنَةً وَفِي الْآخِرَةِ حَسَنَةً وَقِيْنَا عَذَابَ النَّارِ. If I have to go into an explanation of the dua now, then we require a lot of time. But in that dua we are seeking from Allah tabaraka wa ta'ala the best of both worlds. And amongst the things that have been mentioned with regards to the tafsir of this ayat, where we have been told that the person is seeking from Allah tabaraka wa ta'ala halal sustenance, the person is seeking from Allah tabaraka wa ta'ala a good husband if she is a woman, and a good wife if he is a husband, if he is a male person. In the same way, al-awladul abrar, the person is seeking pious and righteous children from Allah tabaraka wa ta'ala, in atina fid dunya hasana. Also the sana'i khalq, the praises of people, pious and righteous people, if they praise someone, or even ordinary human beings, if Allah ta'ala puts some good opinions in their hearts and they shower some praises upon us, then there is also one tafsir of atina fid dunya hasana. But the person himself should not consider himself worthy of those praises. He should think that Allah Ta'ala has concealed, or she should think that Allah Ta'ala has concealed so many weaknesses, so many shortcomings. If only the world has to see through our hearts that how much of nifaq and hypocrisy there is in those hearts. Although Allah Ta'ala puts good opinions and people shower their praises, but if only they were given that kind of glasses through which they could see. And Allah Allah's many of our pious and righteous elders, Allah Ta'ala gave them that kind of hearts with which they could sense, like how we have the noses of the dogs, they can smell what is in the containers that are coming from overseas in the ships. What kind of noses that must be, that they can sniff and tell you that in this container or in this bag. Go to the airport, Oliver Tambo Airport, or the local airport also now, that where flights are coming in from overseas, then those dogs are going around sniffing, and from the outside they can sniff and tell you what is inside those bags. So if man can train those dogs to sniff out what is inside those bags, and not only bags but even metal containers they can sniff out, then if Allah tabaraka wa ta'ala gives to his walis those kind of hearts in which they can get an indication and some kind of smell of what is in the heart of the person that is doing that amal, then what is it difficult to understand? There have been so many incidents, but those people, because it is some kind of a kashf, so they don't take that to be evidence, and they don't look down upon anybody on the basis of their kashf.

they can also sniff out. So if only Allah Ta'ala had given everybody that kind of heart or that kind of ability to sniff out what is in our hearts, do you think any one of us would have been able to really stand our ground? How many of our speeches and how many of our bayans and how many of our waz and nasihats and how much of our programs and how much of our recitation of the Quran Sharif and how much of our tawafs and umrahs and ziyarat and how much of our hajj and how much of our charities and how much of our ibadat and zikr and tilawat. There is nothing in there but riya. There is nothing in there but show business. There is nothing in there but ujub. There is pride. So now if they could have sniffed out these things, would they have been then showering praises upon us? So atina fid dunya hasana. Although the Allah tabaraka wa ta'ala puts this opinions, good opinions into hearts and they praise us, but we ourselves should not consider ourselves worthy of those praises. We should straight away look into our hearts and see how much of malice there is in there, how much of greed there is, how much of pride there is, and how much of ujub and riya there is. How inflated we become and elated we become when somebody showers praises. And if the person has to point out some weakness and shortcoming of ours, then what happens? So those praises are also a kind of hasana fi dunya. But as I just explained, that we must at that time look deep into our hearts and our weaknesses and our shortcomings and make shukr of Allah tabaraka wa ta'ala that He concealed our weaknesses. There was a time in the Bani Israel when things were one nation of the past where Allah tabaraka wa ta'ala used to cause whatever sins the person committed to be written on the door. The door of the person used to be like a mirror for everybody to see. The next morning if you went past the houses of people, then on the doors you can read that this is what dandas that this person was engaged in. These are the type of mischievous and evil activities this person was engaged in. Allah tabaraka wa ta'ala's ihsan that He created is in the ummah of Nabi Pak sallallahu alayhi wa sallam, that due to His being rahmatul lil alameen, we are saved from these type of difficulties and these type of problems. Which person's door would have had a clean sheet? That this person, alhamdulillah, the whole night there was no evil in his life. The person didn't watch some filthy film or was not engaged in backbiting. Because some of us, our piety is only namaz, roza, zakat. That's our piety. All our ghibat and backbiting and gossiping means nothing. It doesn't even affect our hearts. We don't even consider it as some kind of serious sin, because we are so used to it. If somebody has to tell us, Khuda na khasta, Allah forbid, that there's a bottle of wine and it is the most delicious one and it is the most expensive one, so therefore have a few sips, we'll make la hawla wa la quwwata illa billah, and we'll distance ourselves and we'll even take off with that person. Don't you know I'm a Muslim? Don't you know that I don't drink? Or if somebody said, come join me, let's go to the casino, then we'll say, don't you know that I'm in niqab? Don't you know I'm in hijab? Don't you know that I read tahajjud namaz? And the men will say, don't you know that I'm dressed in Islamic garb and I've got a beard and I follow the Sharia and Quran and Sunnah? So all of us, because we are not drinkers, because we are not gamblers, so therefore we become very, very angry, and we at the same time feel very disturbed, and we consider that as an act which is detested by Allah tabaraka wa ta'ala, which is disliked and forbidden by Allah ta'ala and His Nabi alayhi salatu wasalam. So therefore we will distance ourselves and we will display all our piety. But then when it comes to our individual lives, when it comes to our homes, when it comes to our other deeds and actions, and especially, as I said, engagement in gossiping about others, those types of gossip or that gossip which will cause hurt and injury to somebody if they have to come to know about it.
Sometimes for the purpose of some resolution to a problem, it becomes necessary that the person has to mention some names also and has to give some details. But that is an exception, only if there is a need for it. But where it is just a pastime, and especially now in this month of Ramadan that is coming, so the mouths will be shut from eating and drinking, but it will be opened wider than before when it comes to gossiping. Therefore I said that nowadays some baking company has made it easy for us that they supply gossip biscuits. So whenever a person feels like gossiping, then eat those gossip biscuits. That's halal. So ghibat, lies, carrying tales, creating problems between two brothers, two sisters or family members or in the society, or trying to say things which are going to be hurtful, or the person is within the heart full of greed and malice. Now these type of things we don't even consider as being haram. The eating of the flesh of the dead brother, that's why look at Allah tabaraka wa ta'ala's description in the Quran Sharif. أَيُحِبُّ أَحَدُكُمْ أَن يَأْكُلَ لَحْمَ أَخِيهِ مَيْتًا فَكَرِهْتُمُ. Will any one of you like that you eat the flesh of your dead brother? You will detest it, nobody will like it. But it is something that ulama and the pious and the righteous and all of us who are in the field of deen, but we also don't consider it as so serious a sin. Yes, if there is a need to rectify, there's a need to convey a message to somebody or to say something about somebody, because if this person is not informed of the weakness of that person or of the evil and mischief in that person, then this person to whom you are conveying it could be unfortunately trapped in the mischief of that person. So then you inform, it's a different thing. So this majlis, as I said, is for that purpose, that we, or the purpose of bay'at is that we get the himmat and the courage to give up sins. There is some kind of barakat that Allah tabaraka wa ta'ala has kept. If the person is fortunate to get some Shaykh Kamil, now that is another story altogether, that everyone today, or there are so many that are claiming to be Khulafa and Mashayikh and Peers and everything else. Many of us are making loud and bold claims, but the test, they say the taste of the pudding is in the eating. Now those people who thereafter come into contact or they become bay'at, then what is the change in their life? Or are they guided correctly? And you don't blame the Shaykh, sometimes it's the Shaykh Kamil, but the person who has become bay'at, if he or she is not really interested in a change, then it will be, as I have mentioned many times in Bay'at Majalis, that it will be just like bragging about the fact that you have chosen the best specialist in the world for your heart problem. And somebody asks that, where is he? Then you say, in America, in England. Have you seen? Have you consulted? Have you had a scan of the heart done by him? Has he given you some kind of diagnosis? Has he given some kind of prescription? Or has he recommended surgery? Or has he recommended a transplant? Now that we haven't done. So then will that help in any way? It's not going to help in any way. So that's, therefore many of the people who become bay'at, it is bay'at of barakat only. Barakat, we'll get barakat. Now this is not just for barakat. For barakat there is many other things. For barakah you can do many, many other things. But this is for the purpose of islah. That just as we choose a good specialist for our physical ailments, in the same way for our spiritual ailments, we look around, we study, we see the people that have become bay'at, if any changes have come in them. Or we correspond and then we see whether there is any benefit in that correspondence. If for some reason we do not find munasabat, compatibility, so then it is not like a marriage. Now you keep remain with us together, husband and wife. Here if there is no compatibility, the person
does not seem to be able to benefit. And as I said, sometimes it's not because of the Shaykh. He may be Kamil, he may be well learned and educated, but it's our weakness, or for some reason there's no munasabat. So then we change. It's not a question of remaining. My Shaykh Hazrat Shah Ki Muhammad Akhtar Sahib Damat Barakatum, he says that agar group blood group does not meet, the person's blood group is not meeting, then go to anyone with whom your blood group meets. So the whole purpose is Islah of our nafs, then Islah of our akhlaq, our Islah of our character. Once the Islah of the nafs takes place, then the character comes right. Then our eyes will see right. Then our ears will listen to those things that are permissible. Our tongues will speak that which is permissible. Our heart and mind will think of those things that are permissible. Then we will not cause harm and injury and pain to anybody in any way without justification. Our dealings will come right. Everything will come right if the heart comes right. The heart, Nabi alayhi salatu wasalam himself mentioned it. Ala inna fil jasad la mudghah. That in the body there is a piece of flesh. Iza salohat salohal jasadu kullu, wa iza fasadat fasadal jasadu kullu. If that is in a good condition, just by way of explanation, we know that as far as the physical body is concerned, everything depends on the heart. If the heart is pumping good blood, and if all parts of the body are receiving oxygenated blood, and all the arteries are wide open, there's no clogging of arteries there, with all the halwa and with all the things that we make and we fry and we bake, so then what will happen is the person will get good health. But at the most, if the person's physical heart is not in good shape, then the person will reach the qabristan. But when it comes to the spiritual heart, if it is not in a good shape, it's not in good condition, if Islah of the person's nafs has not been made, so then this person will be a major problem. Between husband and wife there's going to be problems. Parents and children there's going to be problems. If this person is a father, then his children sometimes will hate him because of his akhlaq. Or if she's a mother, then sometimes they will hate her because of her akhlaq, because the nafs islah hasn't been made. In the same way, there will be so many other problems. If you travel with the person, you'll experience problems. Mina, Arafah, then Muzdalifah also, you'll find problems. So therefore, this islah of the nafs is extremely important. But then, there has to be some kind of effort that has to be made. It's not only a question of wazifas. And I've mentioned many times that as far as you women folk are concerned, it's not a question of lengthy wazifas. Many of them feel down and out. They say, we are not able to read this wazifa and that wazifa. There are many of them who've got children, got 3-4 children, 5-6 children. They've got housework and so much of other activities. So what are they going to do? They don't have the time. So they must make the correct niyat. That is the beautiful deen of Islam. That, oh Allah, you have put me in this position with these children, and my husband also, he wants fresh food, fresh everything, and he also likes a lot of baking and savories and everything else. Where do I have the time for all that? Together with that, the wazaif. So therefore, make the correct niyyah that, Ya Allah, I'm caring for my children, I'm changing them, I'm nursing them, I'm teaching them their sabak, revising the lesson, doing all these things for your pleasure, so that you become pleased with me. Now with that, after that, if you just read one tasbih too, it is sufficient. Stay away from the haram and engage in that which Allah Ta'ala is pleased with. There are lots of things that we can do and still gain Allah Tabaraka wa Ta'ala's muhabbat and ma'rifat. Don't create problems. There are some of them who got the habit of, before they got married, they used to read Surah Waqia, they used to read Surah Sajda, Surah this, Surah that, and all the other things that have been mentioned in the Fazail Kitabs. Now when they get married and they've got
other responsibilities and obligations. But then they say, no, I must finish this wazifa, I must finish this surah, I have to read this, I have to read that. Then it creates problems. At such a time you will postpone or delay. If you can manage, well and good. If you cannot, then Allah tabaraka wa ta'ala is not going to question on all the extras and optional ibadat that you made. But whatever was your responsibility and obligation, that you will be questioned about. So here, alhamdulillah, we don't go on to any extremes. Everything is very, very balanced. Now how will we get that? There has to be some suppression of the nafs. And that is what you get the himmat of through bayat. That some kind of himmat comes. The person, and it's the experience of many, many people, that a few words sometimes from the shaykh who is kamil, or some letter or some correspondence, a few lines, and the person comes out. Person gets the himmat to come out. There are so many letters we get. We can't believe it. Allah tabaraka wa ta'ala, with his fazal and kindness, puts such kind of effect in those few words. And yet we are not even in the category of the Shaykh Kamil. Daaghe hasrat se dil sajaye, tab kahin ja ke unko paaye. Many times you may have heard this, but that is the reality. Daaghe hasrat se dil sajaye hain, tab kahin ja ke unko paaye hain. Daaghe hasrat se dil sajaye hain, tab kahin ja ke unko paaye hain. In haseenon se dil ko bachane mein, maine gham bhi bahut uthaye hain. 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Shaykh says, in daaghe hasrat se dil sajaye hain. How we have the decoration of the homes, with so many different ornaments we decorate our homes. We put beautiful colors of paint, and we put nice good furniture. All these things are like decoration of our homes. Outside also we want to make our home attractive, looking attractive. Inside also we want the latest, whatever is the latest in the market. When people come into our homes, they must be attracted by the latest. So we decorate our homes with all these things. And not haram, within reasonable limits and with good niyat. But the way we go to town, the lavishness. In any case, so daaghe hasrat se dil sajaye hain. So what is the decoration of our hearts? What is it that will decorate our hearts? What is it that will give it that shine and that glitter? What is it that will make it attractive? What is it that will beautify it? Is daaghe hasrat. When the person will break his heart but will not break the hukam of Allah Ta'ala. Allow the heart to break and shatter into pieces, but don't allow the hukam of Allah Tabaraka wa Ta'ala to shatter into pieces. Allah Tabaraka wa Ta'ala does not love that we commit sins openly and brag about it. Now when sins are being committed all around, and in our society we know that the media, the newspapers, the television, and anything that you can find, when you go to the bazaars, the shopping malls, wherever we go, whether it's the airports or anywhere, sometimes we have to go out of necessity. There's a need to go. We can't tell everybody, now close your shops and sit at home. But everywhere there is an attraction towards sins. There is nothing but an invitation towards sins. Our young boys, our young girls who want to make islah, it sometimes become extremely difficult for them in the universities, colleges, and now even in institutions of deen. And especially in the homes where the parents are not in that same wavelength. The parents on the one hand are sending them for hifz classes, but they're not really interested in changing their own lives. So there is no home environment. Sometimes the girls are sent to Darul Ulooms to become alimas,
But when it comes to their own home life, then there is no environment there for that girl to practice on that which she is learning at the Darul Uloom. So when she comes home also, for a little while she resists the temptation of the television, and after some time then again they become hooked with it like others. The same with the boys. They return from the Darul Uloom, they have a long holiday. For a few days they resist the temptation, and many of them after that, they say that if you cannot stop them, then join them. So daaghe hasrat se dil sajaye hai, tab kahin ja ke unko paaye hai. We will have to take that daagh of hasrat high. Allah tabaraka wa ta'ala really likes and loves those people who take that pain on their hearts of resisting the temptations towards sin. There are many of them who have given up some sort of sin, and then again they receive some SMS or they receive some message on the Mixit or chat line or something like that, or they happen to open the newspaper and saw again some advertisement or announcement of that same program that they were addicted to. Now again there's a temptation to go towards it. Now at such a time the person says, "Jo karta hai tu chupke ahle jahan se, koi dekhta hai tujhe aasman se." That if you are going to hide and commit any sin, there is no question of being able to hide. Can any person hide from Allah tabaraka wa ta'ala? Allah tabaraka wa ta'ala, who blessed people with sight, can he be blind? Then although we may not be saying it in such open words, but that is the reality, that our yaqeen is not there that my Allah is watching. If the person's yaqeen was there that my Allah is watching, then will he or she be at the casino, at the disco, at cinema theater, or chatting on the haram lines? Or will that person be having illicit love relationship? Will that person be negligent in salat when you know that Allah Ta'ala is watching? So there is a weakness, there is a deficiency in our yaqeen. What we have is some kind of knowledge of Allah Ta'ala's existence. Sometimes we read the whole Quran Sharif and the tafsir of the Quran Sharif, but it is only a knowledge that we have gained, and that too we should not consider as insignificant. Knowledge is extremely important. At least someday that knowledge will bring that person back on track. That is the benefit, that those people who have plenty of knowledge of deen, then their knowledge from within, it worries the person. The person may be engaging in haram or sin, but the knowledge of that person, because the person has that knowledge that that is a sinful thing, so that conscience of the person is always agitated, and someday that person will inshallah come out of that sin. But the person who does not even have knowledge that it is sinful, so will that person ever make tawbah from that sin? So daaghe hasrat se dil sajaye hain, tab kahin ja ke unko paaye hain. When we are going to suppress this nafs, the evil desires will come. Burn it in the furnace of taqwa. Burn it in the furnace of khawf of Allah Ta'ala, the fear of Allah Ta'ala. Burn it in there and light up the noor of taqwa. In haseeno se dil ko bachane mein maine gham bhi bahut uthaye hain. Haseena or haseen, it doesn't only mean some pretty face. Whatever the person is addicted to is his haseen or haseena. That's what it is. So now this person is going to restrain himself, is going to cause a pain. So the person says, "I will allow my heart's evil desires to be shattered to smithereens. I will place the knife on the throat of these evil desires, but I will not place the knife on the ahkam and the laws of my beloved Allah and Nabi alayhi salatu wasalam. I will not place the knife on their ahkam and laws. I will allow the blood of my evil desires to flow over my heart, like how the qurbani animal, when we place the knife on its throat, then the blood flows out. The sun rises,
after the horizon has turned red. If you keep looking at the horizon, those who are living beachfront areas, and they can see the sun rising, then see that first it's the horizon that is turning red. Thereafter the sun comes out. And when the sun comes out, it lights up the world. Like that, let the horizons turn red of our heart with the blood of our evil desires. Then when the sun and of the muhabbat and the love of Allah Ta'ala will rise in that heart, then we do not know how many hearts will receive the shine of that heart. جس قلب کی آہوں نے دل پھونک دیے 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The gaze and the sight of the holies, نگاہ ولی کی یہ تاثیر دیکھی. This is the effect that we have seen of that, that it changed the lives of so many people. But that does not mean that the women folk do the same thing, that they open up their niqabs and show their faces to the Shaykh. It doesn't mean that. It is for the men folk. For the ladies, they must listen to the tapes, they must listen to the programs over the receivers, or they must read the kitabs and the books that may be written by those mashayikh. Read the malfuzat. Sit like this behind the screen and listen to the bayans and waaz and nasihat. That is, it'll give the same effect, correspondence with regards to one's islah. So in haseenon se dil ko bachane mein maine gham bhi bahut uthaye hain, that I have taken a lot of pain on my heart in my trying to restrain myself from that which is haram. For one day our life is going to fade away. Jinka naksha tha kal jawani ka hai laqab aaj nana nani ka. 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How can we trust this jawani and youth? Look at how many people who have gone old, they will tell you it's just like history. It was like a dream. We don't even know how the years went by, how our 60, 70, 80 years went by. Kya bharosa hai is jawani ka. And thereafter it will be going to the graves. I will stop here, otherwise it will become a bit late for the bay'at. 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

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Alright, say after me, those who are becoming bayat will say after me, and those who are just making tawbah can also make the tawbah. And when we say we are entering the silsila or becoming bayat, then at that time you don't have to repeat that. O Allah, we have believed in you, in your angels, in your books, in your messengers, in life after death, in taqdeer, in jannat and jahannam. We have believed in all things brought by Rasul Pak sallallahu alayhi wa sallam. O Allah, we will make namaz 5 times a day, fast in Ramadan, give zakat if due, go for hajj if farz. O Allah, we make sincere tawbah from all sins, major or minor. Sins of the eyes, sins of the ears, of the tongue, of the hands and feet, of our heart and mind. We make sincere tawbah, my beloved Allah. We are pledging not to return to those sins. And accidentally, if we again commit the sin, then we will make plenty of tawbah. But we are seeking protection, my beloved Allah. O Allah, we are entering the silsila of Chishtiya, Qadiriya, Naqshbandiya, Saharwardiya. O Rabbi Kareem, we are taking this bayat for the islah of our nafs, to gain your marifat, to gain your muhabbat, to become obedient to you and your Nabi sallallahu alayhi wa sallam, so that we may get the courage, my Allah, to follow the teachings of the Quran Sharif and the Sunnah of Nabi alayhi salatu wa sallam. اللهم صل على سيدنا محمد وعلى آل سيدنا محمد مبارك وسلم. اے رب کریم, ہمارے گناہوں کو 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Forgive each and every one of us. اے رب کریم, those who have taken bayat, make it extremely easy for them to practice on deen and sharia. Make it easy for all of us. But Ya Rabbi Kareem, the very fact that they are taking this pledge, it is an indication that they wish to become yours. Ya Rabbi Kareem, all around us is nothing but fitnas. There's nothing but corruption and mischief. There's nothing but invitation towards sins and evil. Ya Rabbi Kareem, with the barakat of the bayat that they are making, the pledge that they are taking, make it extremely easy for them. Remove all obstacles in their path. Fill their hearts with the noor of Iman and Yaqeen and Taqwa. Ya Rabbi Kareem, fill our hearts with the noor of trust in you, tawakkul in you. Bless us with your marifat. Bless us with your qurb. Bless us with Nabi alayhi salatu wa salam's ishq and muhabbat. Ya Rabbi Kareem, we are the most sinful ones on the surface of the earth. You could have seized us there and then. You could have destroyed us there and then when we disobeyed you. How loving you are. How compassionate and forgiving you are. How generous and kind you are. How tolerant you are. Oh, my beloved Allah,
Allah. Allah. Allah. ہوا وہ حرص والا دل بدل دے، میرا غفلت میں ڈوبا دل بدل دے، بدل دے دل کی دنیا دل بدل دے، خدایا فضل فرما دل بدل دے. Change the condition of our hearts. اے رب کریم، those who are sick and ailing, give them shifa. Those who are weak, give them strength. Those who have no children, bless them with pious children. Remove the difficulties, the pain, the hardship, the suffering of mankind around the globe, and especially the ummah of Nabiyya Pak sallallahu alayhi wa sallam. Ya Rabbi Kareem, accept all the works of deen that are taking place. Tabligh wa da'wat ki mehnat qubool farma. 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Ham se razi ho ja, become pleased and happy with us. Ham se razi ho ja, ham se razi ho ja. Ek din marna hai, aakhir maut hai. Don't let the angel of death find us in disco, cinema, theater, watching some haram on the TV, reading some filthy magazine, listening to music, or any kind of haram action. We don't know when the angel of death will strike. Ek din marna hai, aakhir maut hai. May beloved Allah, at the time of our death comes, take us to Madina Tayyibah. So many people have been so fortunate that they have been conveyed to Madina Sharif and they have passed away there. Ya Rabbi Kareem, give us death in Madina Tayyibah, Shahadat in Madina Tayyibah, Burial in Baqi. But if it is not Muqaddar and destined there, wherever it may be in the world, let it be in a state that you are pleased with us. Take the khidmat of deen from us, my Allah. Garche pur khata hai, par kahan jaye tera banda? Tere dar par tera banda, ummeed-e karam aaya. We acknowledge that indeed we are the most sinful ones, but where do we go, my Allah? Where do we go? Which other door is there that we can tap? Ya Rabbi Kareem, in sabko nek bana de. Make all the sisters of ours from the salihat, qanitat, abidat. Bless them, my beloved Allah, with the best of dunya and akhirah. Make them the Rabi'a Basriyas of our time. Bless them with a life of happiness, contentment, satisfaction. Those who have taken the pledge, my beloved Allah, bless them with your ma'rifat and yaqeen and muhabbat. Bless us with all the goodness that Nabi alayhi salatu wasalam begged for us. Bless the ummah with that goodness. From all the mischief, corruption and fitna that he asked for protection, protect us and the entire ummah of Nabiyya Pak sallallahu alayhi wa sallam. 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

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some hadiths on the virtue of nikah, on the rights and duties of husbands and wives, etc. So whatever Allah tabaraka wa ta'ala will put into my mind on this occasion, inshallah I will present it before you, even though it may be a repeat of some of the hadiths which you have been listening to many a times and some of the ayats which you have heard many times. But the purpose of these ayats of the Quran Sharif and these hadiths of Rasul-e Pak Sallallahu Alaihi Wasallam is that we should not only listen to them, but we should see how far we have implemented them in our lives. A night or two ago, I mentioned that Allah Tabaraka wa Ta'ala has made one Qibla for us for our Salat. All of us face the Kaabatullah, in the direction of Kaaba Sharif when we are making our Salat. Whether we are in the east or west, whether north or south, any country in the world, any place in the world, we face one Qibla. Muslims of the world face one Qibla. But that Qibla is just for our namaz. Allah Ta'ala hasn't made farz, or it is not a condition of the giving of zakat that you should face the Qibla and give zakat. It's not a condition of fasting that you must make the niyat facing the Qibla. It's not a condition of hajj that when you are traveling, you must make sure that you are always in the direction of the Qibla. There's no such conditions. It is only for our salat that we have one Qibla and all of us face in that direction. But there is another Qibla, which is the Qibla of our lives, that every action of ours we must face in that direction. Every action of ours has to be in that direction, not only our namaz. Our namaz has to be in that direction. Our salat, our zakat, our hajj, our sawm, our charities, our nikahs, our talaqs, our buying and selling, our economy, our politics, every aspect of our life, there's one Qibla only, and that is Rasul-e Pak Sallallahu Alaihi Wasallam. If we don't make him the Qibla of our lives, then it is a genuine recipe for disaster. We can check in all parts of the world at present, all those who have distanced themselves from Rasul-e Pak Sallallahu Alaihi Wasallam's lifestyle. In other words, his teachings. One was the lifestyle that he chose for himself personally, and one is the Shariat which he left behind for us. So those who distance themselves from the Shariat, then they are always ending up with problems. If it is marital, if it is a family matter, then there's problems in the family. Business, then there's problems in the business. Any aspect you can take and they'll end up with nothing but problems. Just for an example, those who think that they can make tremendous amount of progress by borrowing from the banks on interest, taking interest, giving interest, and they thought nothing of it. So what did they end up with? Nothing but disaster. The end result will be disaster. Those marriages which start off on the wrong footing, as soon as the person is engaged or not even engaged, and is already indulging in courting and other haram activities, then most of those marriages end up in failure, unless they make sincere tawbah, sincerely repent, because many of us have made mistakes in our lives, and now it doesn't mean that we must go and start repeating our nikahs and say that I would like to get engaged again and then get married again. So now if a person made a mistake, then he makes sincere tawbah. Allah tabaraka wa ta'ala is willing to accept. But generally, this is what happens, that when the wedding or the marriage takes off on a wrong footing, does not follow that Qibla of our lives, Rasul-e Pak sallallahu alaihi wasallam, then it ends in disaster.
نقش قدم نبی کے ہے جنت کے راستے، نقش قدم نبی کے ہے جنت کے راستے، اللہ سے ملاتے ہیں سنت کے راستے. میں شیخ حضرت مولانا حکیم محمد اختر صاحب دامت برکاتہم، he says نقش قدم نبی کے ہے جنت کے راستے. If you want to go to جنت then you have to follow the footprints of رسول پاک صلی اللہ علیہ وسلم, the steps of نبی علیہ السلام, the way that he conducted his life, then it will take you to جنت. And to be connected with Allah تبارک و تعالی you have to follow the sunnat. Sunnats connect a person with Allah tabaraka wa ta'ala. Anything that is connected with Nabi alayhi salatu wa salam is full of rahmat, full of barakat, full of noor. And it connects the person with Allah tabaraka wa ta'ala. Nikah also, Nabi alayhi salatu wa salam said, is my sunnat. It is my way of life. It is something that I have chosen for the ummat. Those people who are possessing the ability to get married, مَنِ اسْتَطَاعَ مِنْكُمُ الْبَاعَةَ فَلْيَتَزَوَّجْ, then they should get married. They should make nikah. Nabi alayhi salatu wasalam saying that if you have the ability, then make nikah. Don't delay these marriages. It's going to cause a lot of friction, a lot of fitna. It is going to end up with a lot of problems in the society. We are going to have so much of illegitimate births. We are going to have so much of abortions taking place. And especially in our country now, when it is so easy for a young girl of 12 and 15 to also walk in to the clinic and say that I want an abortion, then we can just imagine what we are going to end up with. So if we have to look at the society as a whole, take our whole 1 million Muslims of South Africa, and then count the number of nikahs that are taking place throughout the country in the course of a month or a year, there is hardly any proportion. There's no balance at all. Take the youth, the boys and girls of marriageable age, and not only of 18, 20, 25, but even take the 35s and 40s, there are so many. And I'm not talking about those who, for unfortunate, due to some unfortunate circumstances, they are not getting proposals, or they cannot find suitable match. I'm talking about those who are available. The girls are saying that we are ready to get married. And the boys are also of marriageable age, but they do not want to go and propose, they do not want to get married. So we have large numbers of such people. And the reason for the delays is nothing but our customary practices. That we must have a hall, we must have this, we must have that, and all that list that we make up ourselves, we end up with nothing but problems. On a Friday, where can you get a better crowd than this for a wedding occasion? How simple and easy. Nobody had to make a three-piece suit to come and attend this program here. There was no problem at all for anybody to come and attend. Simply, easily, nikah is taking place. But then after that nikah, what we do is another issue. What is the sense of making the nikah very simply and easily in an ijtima, in the masjid, on a Jummah occasion or some other occasion like that? And thereafter, again, the same functions and same receptions and all the same other problems that we indulge in. So Nabi alayhi salatu wasalam sunnat is the one that will connect the person with Allah tabaraka wa ta'ala. In fact, this wife that comes into the marriage of a person, she brings so much of lessons for the person. If we have to discuss that, some of the things that are coming to my mind now, we require over an hour. But just to give you one or two things that have just come into my mind, and that is that if you have to look at a marriage, it is something that gives you a lesson of the ma'rifat of Allah tabaraka wa ta'ala, your connection with Allah tabaraka wa ta'ala. That in a marriage, normally what do you have? I'm talking about those who are restraining themselves from haram. I'm not talking about the animals, the monkeys, the donkeys. I'm talking about the human beings who are Muslims, who are believers in Allah tabaraka wa ta'ala, and who are restraining themselves from zina, from adultery, from fornication. I'm talking about them. So here there are two people who are total strangers. The girl is a total stranger to this person. She is not his wife. He does not know her, she does not know him. They are leading their own lives. So at that time, there is no love in the heart of this person for that woman, and in the heart of that woman for this person. Because they are total strangers, she is living in some home somewhere, and he is living somewhere else. As I mentioned, I'm talking about the good believers. Now after that, what happens is that this person says that I want to get married. So somebody puts him on this track and says that there is a certain girl of marriageable age in a certain home.
So now that slight desire is created in his heart, what we term as the talab, that now he's getting a little bit of desire to go and find out more about this girl and get connected. He wants to now put a proposal for this particular girl. Then after some time, he puts a proposal. He puts a proposal and it is accepted. And after it is accepted, then nikah takes place. After a few days or months, nikah takes place. So there were four stages. The first stage was total strangers. After that, the second stage came, where now there was some kind of talab that came into the heart. Thereafter, the person started moving more in that direction until he put a proposal. And then the nikah took place and the person got married. This is exactly our relationship as an example with Allah Tabaraka wa Ta'ala. That some of us are total strangers. We do not know what the ma'rifat of Allah Tabaraka wa Ta'ala is. We do not know what tawakkul in Allah Ta'ala is. We do not know what yaqeen in Allah Ta'ala is. We do not know what Allah Tabaraka wa Ta'ala's sifats are. How beautiful He is. We do not know how loving and caring and compassionate and kind and forgiving Allah Ta'ala is. Our hearts are devoid of the love of Allah Tabaraka wa Ta'ala because we haven't seen His jamal and His beauty. We haven't appreciated His ni'mat and His qudrat. So we are total strangers to our Allah Tabaraka wa Ta'ala. So that is that first stage where both of them are total strangers. He does not know how beautiful and pretty that girl is, and she doesn't know how handsome the boy is. And they do not know what the good qualities of the both are. Each of them are total strangers. There's no marifat of each other. So this is the condition of the majority of the Muslim ummah today, that we are born in Muslim homes, so we take it for granted that we are Muslims. سَيَاتِي عَلَى النَّاسِ زَمَانٍ لَا يَبْقَى مِنَ الْإِسْلَامِ إِلَّا إِسْمُهُ وَلَا مِنَ الْقُرْآنِ إِلَّا رَسْمُهُ مَسَاجِدُهُمْ عَامِرَةٌ وَهِيَ خَرَابٌ مِنَ الْهُدَىٰ Ha! Rasul Pak Sallallahu Alaihi Wasallam, he says that the time will come upon my ummah. I'm just giving you the gist and the meaning. When Islam will remain in nothing but name, Islam will be just in name. Everybody will say, I'm a Muslim. But that Muslim will be seen in the casino, that Muslim will be seen in the theaters, he will be dancing in the clubs, and he will be at the discos, and he will be taking interest and giving interest, he will be gambling, he will be committing adultery and fornication, and finding justification for everything again in some hadith of Rasulullah Sallallahu Alaihi Wasallam, the meaning of which will be completely twisted and turned. So Islam, there will be a lot of talk of Islam. As I mentioned in one of my talks, that in Radio Pakistan, when we used to listen in those days, that there, this Radio Pakistan, when we used to be in India and Pakistan, we used to pick it up very clearly. So the Pakistan radio station will commence with a qiraat. Quran-e-Majeed se hum apne program ka aghaz karte hai. With the Quran-Majeed we will commence our program. And just immediately after that, ab Lata Mangeshkar ka gana suniye. Nauzu billahi min zalik. So that Islam is just in name. Just for a few minutes we are Muslims. After that we forget that we are Muslims. On the 12th of Rabiul Awal, the masajid were packed. Why? Because we have got great love for Rasulullah Sallallahu Alaihi Wasallam. And indeed, every Muslim has love for Rasulullah Sallallahu Alaihi Wasallam, and we should have. Without the love for Rasulullah Sallallahu Alaihi Wasallam, without the ishq for Nabi Alayhi Salatu Wasallam, there is no iman, there is no Islam.

one. But for everything there is a sign, for everything there is a sign. A person will say that you are making this claim, what is your proof? So if we are making a claim, there must be a proof. And the proof is that we are following Rasulullah Pak Sallallahu Alaihi Wasallam's sunnat way of life. Sunnat way of life is not only miswak. Sunnat way of life is not only the beard. These are some sunnats of Nabi Alayhi Salatu Wasallam's way of life. But that sunnats are in the marriage, sunnats are in walima, sunnats in the business, sunnats in our dealings with people, sunnats in our entertainment of our guests, sunnat in everything there is. To keep our hearts clean from filth and impurities. Nabi Alayhi Salatu Wasallam said that this is my sunnat, that you get up in the morning without malice in your heart for anybody. He says that is my sunnat. Now how many of us practice on that sunnat, that we get up without malice in our heart for any believer in Allah Tabaraka wa Ta'ala. So all this is the sunnat way of life. Therefore I mentioned on one occasion that Nabi Alayhi Salatu Wasallam, when he said that man ahya sunnati inda fasadi ummati falahu ajru mi'ati shaheed, aw kama qala alayhi salatu wasalam, that the person who brings to life one of my sunnats at a time when there is fitna and fasad, when people are making a mockery of sunnats, at that time when a person brings to life a sunnat of mine, then he will get the reward of 100 martyrs. So always we take this to mean just some of the sunnats which we know very well as sunnats. The miswak, or the keeping or the keeping of the beard, etc. But this sunnat is also in the salat. How many of us make an endeavor to make our salat like the salat of Rasulullah Sallallahu Alaihi Wasallam, so that it becomes a sunnat in this time of fitna and fasad? That way everybody is just making Allahu Akbar, Allahu Akbar, and up and down and gone. At that time this person is saying, my Nabi alayhi salatu wasalam, how did he make his salat? So I want to make my salat like that, because Rasulullah Sallallahu Alaihi Wasallam said, sallu kama ra'aytumuni usalli. So therefore we can't say that no, we cannot make the salat in the pattern of Nabi alayhi salatu wasalam's salat. We cannot reach that stage of ma'rifat in the salat, and we cannot get that kind of qurb of Allah Ta'ala that he had. But at least in the posture, at least, that our salat, there is itminan, there is sukoon. The person is going into ruku, subhana rabbi al-azim, is going into sajda, subhana rabbi al-a'la. When he is reading his surah Fatiha also, then he is reading it properly. Allah. And not that when he goes into ruku as if he is swearing somebody, subhana, subhana, subhana, subhana, what is that subhana? The person must at least read properly, subhana rabbi al-azim. And before the person has put his head down, is up. So in our namaz, that sunnat. In our fasting, that sunnat, that not just staying away for food and drink, but also that sunnat, that the person is staying away from all haram in that fast. He's staying away from backbiting, he's staying away from swearing, from cursing, from cheating, from fraud and all other evil activities. So then the person will get the sawab of 100 martyrs, because now he's trying to bring these things into his life at a time when there's so much of fitna and fasad all over. So this nikah also, there is a sunnat way that Nabi alayhi salatu wasalam has shown to us. And when we bring that to life in these days, then you will get mockery, you will get teasing, you will get laughing and giggling, and people will criticize, and they will pass all kinds of comments that these people are outdated, orthodox, and they do not know what the enjoyment and fun and pleasure is in having some music and entertainment and all those kind of things. But this person will say that I have claimed that I am the lover of my Rasul sallallahu alaihi wasallam, and if the entire world becomes angry and displeased with me, it does not affect my life one bit. But if my Allah and my Rasul sallallahu alaihi wasallam become annoyed and displeased with me, then there is no way for me to turn. Then I rather drown myself in the ocean of shame than walking on the surface of this earth. Because when a person, his beloved, becomes a little angry, just turns her face a little that side, or stops talking to him on the phone for a few days of once, then this person gets very, very agitated. That this beloved of mine was all the time talking to me, and what happened? Who came in between that suddenly now she doesn't want to talk to me? Just for the woman of this world, if the person can understand that that is what love is, then for Allah tabaraka wa ta'ala, the person must question himself that who has come between me and my Allah, that my Allah has become displeased with me? Who has come between me and my Rasul sallallahu alayhi wa sallam, that my beloved Rasul sallallahu alayhi wa sallam has become displeased with me? And who else except our nafs and shaitan? Nafs.

teri panah. Nafs and shaitan, they do not want us to get close to Allah and His Rasul Sallallahu Alaihi Wasallam. Allah and His Nabi Alayhi Salatu Wasalam have given us such a beautiful way of life. He wants to give us peace, happiness, contentment and satisfaction. The way of Nabi Alayhi Salatu Wasalam will bring sukoon in the person's life in this world, not only in the Akhirah. In this world, in the Qabr and in the Akhirah. So if the entire world, this person will say that in my practicing upon the sunnah of Nabi alayhi salatu wasalam and implementing his beautiful teachings in my life, in my walimas, in my marriages, in everything else, if my beloved Nabi alayhi salatu wasalam is going to become pleased, then that is sufficient for me. And if there is anything that will displease him, then I do not care for the criticism and the mockery and the teasing of the entire world. Lakh aaye musibat to parwa nahi, lakh toote sitam uska shikwa nahi. 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Chahe badle zamana nahi uska gham, aap badle to apna thikana nahi. Oh Allah, if you change, then there is going to be no place for me. If you turn away your glance of rahmat from me, then where am I going to go? So how long are we going to worry about what my brother is going to say, what my father is going to say, what my grandfather is going to say, if I don't go to that hall there where there is all music and television and videoing and intermingling, then my brother will get angry, my sister will get angry, my auntie will get angry. So we are worried about everybody, but the only one we are not worried about is the one who worried about us all the time. We are worried about everyone, and some of those people don't even know us our entire life. The only day they know us is in that wedding occasion. And here this Rasul of Allah tabaraka wa ta'ala sallallahu alayhi wa sallam, who was concerned about us during his lifetime, so much of tears he shed for us, so much of blood he shed for us. And this is the concern that we have, that he can get annoyed, Allah can get annoyed and displeased, as long as my whole family is happy and pleased. Where are we going, brothers? Where are we heading for? And believe me, the more we are going to distance ourselves, the more we are going to distance, the more problems. Every day there's nothing but problems in the homes. Every day. Which family can say today that our family is united? We are one body, one soul. Allah Ta'ala creates that division more and more and more. The more we distance ourselves from Him, the more divisions. The more problems, with everything in our hands, but no peace, no contentment, no satisfaction. Believe me, the more we are going to distance ourselves, the more we are going to distance, the more problems. Every day there's nothing but problems in the homes. Every day. Which family can say today that our family is united? We are one body, one soul. Allah Ta'ala creates that division more and more and more. The more we distance ourselves from Him, the more divisions. The more problems, with everything in our hands, but no peace, no contentment, no satisfaction. The more we are going to distance ourselves, the more we are going to distance, the more problems. Every day there's nothing but problems in the homes. Every day. Which family can say today that our family is united? We are one body, one soul. Allah Ta'ala creates that division more and more and more. The more we distance ourselves from Him, the more divisions. The more problems, with everything in our hands, but no peace, no contentment, no satisfaction. So, naqshe qadam nabi ke hai jannat ke raaste, Allah se milate hai sunnat ke raaste. Nabi alayhi salatu wasalam is therefore reported to have said, when he was questioned that, Ya Rasulullah sallallahu alayhi wa sallam, what is the best wealth that we can acquire? What is the best wealth? Tell us, inform us that what is the best wealth, so that we can accumulate, we can gather, we can also be rich. Now, if somebody has to ask us that question, then we will say that get in touch with the Minister of Economic Affairs, or get in touch with Trevor Manuel, or they know all the secrets of how you can become rich. And they will tell you how to buy gold, sell, invest here, invest there. We've got so many different kinds of bonds and all the rest of it. Rasul-e-Pak says that the best wealth that a person can acquire, أَفْزَلُهُ لِسَانٌ ذَاكِرٌ, a tongue which is engaged in the remembrance of Allah tabaraka wa ta'ala. وَقَلْبٌ شَاكِرٌ, and the heart which is content and making shukar of Allah tabaraka wa ta'ala, showing gratitude to Allah tabaraka wa ta'ala. وَزَوْجَةٌ مُؤْمِنَةٌ تُعِينُهُ عَلَىٰ إِمَانِهِ, and that mu'mina wife who is an aid and a help and an assistance to the deen of this person. If a person gets a wife like that, then he must appreciate it's a great ni'mat of Allah.

0: tabarak wa ta'ala. If we have to just discuss now zikr of Allah and shukr of Allah and this, then we can go on for hours and hours. But just to give you one point, that we make a lot of shukr. When we get money, then we make a lot of lisani shukr. 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When a person gets plenty of money, it's sweet as sugar. So that's why he makes a little bit of shukr. But the real shukr is of the actions of the person. Look at Rasulullah Sallallahu Alaihi Wasallam's wisdom. That you and I are bound to forget that Iman and Islam is such a great ni'mat. How many of us really make shukr of this Iman and Islam? So after our eating, which we are going to do, eating we are going to do 25 times a day in South Africa, because one Hakim Sahab was asked that when must I take this tablet, before the meals or after the meals? He said, no, in South Africa, most of you always have some food in the stomach, so you can take it any time, before or after. He said, tumhare liye koi masla nahi, isliye ki har waqt pet mein kuch na kuch hota hi hai. Wo to hamare liye Hindustan mein hai. So we are going to eat, we are going to drink. Nabi alayhi salatu wasalam said, after your meals, read the dua. Alhamdulillahi allazi at'amani wa saqani wa ja'alani minal muslimin. Or alhamdulillahi allazi at'amana wa saqana wa ja'alana minal muslimin. Now there we understand that, O Allah, we are grateful to you. All praise is due to you that you gave us food to eat. You gave us water to drink, juice to drink, all these type of things to drink. But then where does this come in? And that you made us Muslims. That we are bound to forget that this Islam is such a great ni'mat. It's such a great ni'mat. That we cannot get entry into Jannah. We cannot get the ni'mats of this world and the Akhirat. We cannot get the closeness of Allah and His Rasul Sallallahu Alaihi Wasallam. And we cannot get all the other ni'mats that have been promised without Islam and Iman. So Allah Ta'ala's beloved Rasul Sallallahu Alaihi Wasallam, out of his concern for the Ummah, that everybody must go into Jannah, so he said, well, as it is, you are not going to really remember, but you're going to remember to eat and drink. So immediately after your eating and drinking, read this dua. So that you recall this as a ni'mat also and make shukr of it. So when you're eating sweets, whether you're eating chocolates, whether you're having breakfast, lunch or supper, you are making shukr to Allah Tabaraka wa Ta'ala for this great ni'mat of Islam and Iman. So in the same way, this ni'mat of nikah also, it's a great ni'mat, because it is a protection for this person from sin, from haram, from adultery, or from fornication. It is a protection. Unless the person is an animal, or he is following the Western way of life, or his mind has become so clouded with the filth that he sees on television, that he does not get satisfied with the wife that Allah Ta'ala has given to him, the halal woman, and he goes always chasing after haram. Then for those people we will say that they require an operation. They require an operation. But for the person that wants to connect himself with Allah Tabaraka wa Ta'ala, Islam did not say that you must suppress this desire of yours and don't get married. Because all those nations and all those religions where they said that to marry it is going to reduce your spirituality. So therefore it is not permissible for the cleric and for the priest and for these people and those people to get married. Then we know what happens in those institutions. That there are any amount of illegitimate cases, births there, and plenty of abortions, and all kinds of filth that takes place. So Shariat says that this is a legitimate requirement of a human being, so get married. Those people who can afford to pay the rental, to provide sufficient food, and to care for the wife, they have the physical and financial ability, then get married. Make the nikah simple. Instead of spending the hundreds of thousands on show pieces, hiring big halls and feeding thousands of people, and then at the end of the day, either some bank will have to collapse, or some business will have to collapse, or somebody else's small business will have to collapse because of this person's massive and lavish wedding. And no happiness, no barakat, nothing of any kind. So instead of that, if the person has got halal, sufficient amount of money with him, take that and give it to the couple, give it to the children, give it to the son, give it to the daughter, that in the happiness of on this occasion, take this 100,000 and buy what, something that will give you a good income. But don't waste it, don't make israf. So the shukr of the ni'mat is that we should not make israf, we should not be extravagant. The time has expired. Because this is a subject that we can go on and it will never come to an end. But whatever Allah Ta'ala put in my mind, I put it across to you. But I think I missed out on that four stages that I was talking, because it's a public holiday, the 5 minute extra that we're going to take, we still have 2 or 3 minutes. So the four stages, one was where the person had no knowledge of that girl. So now he puts then he gets to know, somebody says there is a girl there. Now he goes, sees her, then he puts a proposal, and then he gets married. So in suluk also, in getting connected with Allah tabaraka wa ta'ala, some are total strangers, that they do not know anything about Allah ta'ala. Then somehow they listen to one bayan, they attend some majlis, they attend some program, they go listen to some waaz and nasihat, or they are taken out by some jamaat, and after that they get some realization that no, we have to get to know our Allah. So now this is trying to get to know Allah tabaraka wa ta'ala. But still the person is not yet connected, his love cannot reach that stage. Because you can only get to know from the person who has really known Allah tabaraka wa ta'ala. Allah. And that is Rasul Pak sallallahu alayhi wa sallam. So now Nabi alayhi salatu wasalam, we get connected with him, he tells us exactly who Allah ta'ala is. When we get to know Allah tabaraka wa ta'ala, now we want to get connected. So that is that wusul ila Allah. The person has now connected himself, that is that nikah that is taking place. This is another subject. May Allah tabaraka wa ta'ala give me, give you, and the entire ummah the tawfiq to learn Islam, to practice on Islam, and to propagate Islam. May Allah tabaraka wa ta'ala bless all these marriages that are taking place with barakat, with rahmat, with mawaddat, with muhabbat. May Allah unite their hearts and keep them steadfast on deen and sharia. That just as Allah ta'ala blessed them with this occasion to get married, now to make shukr of Allah tabaraka wa ta'ala, the husband and wife must both make a pledge before they start leading their lives, that we are married to each other for the pleasure of Allah. With His words we have made our nikah, and with His blessings, because if Allah ta'ala did not permit it, you would have been a total stranger, it would not have been permissible for me to marry. So it is a ni'mat that Allah ta'ala has blessed us with. Now let us make sure that in our entire life we don't displease that Allah and His Rasul sallallahu alayhi wa sallam. And accidentally, if we commit some sin, then we make plenty of tawbah and istighfar. Wa akhiru da'wana.
1: Alhamdulillah wa kafa wa salatu wa salamu ala sayyidina al-mustafa sallallahu alayhi wa ala alihi wa ashabihi wa baraka wa sallama taslima kathira. أما بعد فقد قال الله تبارك وتعالى أعوذ بالله من 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Last week I was discussing the nasihat of Hazrat Abbas radiallahu ta'ala anhu to his beloved son Hazrat Abdullah radiallahu ta'ala anhu. The five nasihats that he gave to him. But before we come to a discussion of that hadith, as I mentioned that these majlises, whatever is necessary, whatever is relevant, or whatever comes to mind which I feel important, then I will discuss it, even though it may not be part of the subject of discussion. That there is a bit of confusion and misunderstanding with regards to the shaving of the hair or clipping of the hair and the nails of those people who are going to be making qurbani. No doubt there is a hadith of Rasulullah sallallahu alaihi wasallam that those who intend to make qurbani, then they should not be cutting the hair or clipping the nails for the 10 days of Zilhijjah, and they should do so if they wish to after they have slaughtered their animals. I'm just giving you the meaning of that hadith. But that hadith sharif, unfortunately many people consider it to be farz or wajib. So then it becomes necessary for those who are being followed, especially those who are being followed, that people look at them and they follow them. That now and again they have to practice on the mustahab part, that since it is mustahab, it is not farz or wajib. So those who are being followed, now and again they have to clip their nails and trim their mustaches to make it known to the people that you should not consider this as farz or wajib. We should keep everything in its proper perspective and proper place. Because if everybody starts considering it as farz and wajib, and you begin to criticize others, or you begin to run down others, or you begin to consider others as committing some kind of sin by clipping their nails or cutting their hair, then it becomes sinful upon that person to consider the others as being sinful. Why are they doing that when it is not wajib and farz? But this also does not mean that anything that is sunnat or mustahab, then the purpose of learning the mustahab and sunnat is so that we don't do it. The purpose of knowing that this is sunnat or mustahab is not for the purpose of not doing it, as we do. That our condition is this, that we want to find out whether it's farz, wajib, sunnat or mustahab. Now if we are told that it is mustahab or it is sunnat, then it is an excuse for us not to undertake that action. So there is a world of difference between the two. One is to understand that this is farz, this is wajib, this is sunnat, this is mustahab. And the other is that you want to know whether it is mustahab or sunnat so that you leave it out. That we want to find out so that we leave it out. Like a person asked that if I am making qaza namaz, now in my qaza namaz, if qaza-i umri that I am making, if I don't read the durood sharif after tashahud, I don't read durood sharif because it is sunnat, and I read only one time subhana rabbi al-azim in the ruku and one time subhana rabbi al-a'la in the sajda, and I leave out the sana, will that namaz be valid or not? So now that is the same issue. So I replied that namaz will be valid because you undertook the faraiz, but it is a clear indication that there is a lack of love for Rasulullah sallallahu alaihi wasallam. What if on the day of Qiyamah Nabi alayhi salatu wasalam says that you took the durood sharif out of that namaz that you read because you said it was my sunnat, so therefore I too am cutting you out from my shafaat today? What would be our position? So how long will it take if you have to read the durood sharif, and how long will it take if you have to read the sana? The love of Rasulullah sallallahu alaihi wasallam demands that you should read it. So in the same way with this clipping of the hair or the nails, etc., I used to do it for many, many years. For the past 2 years or so, I am clipping just because many people have looked at it as something that is farz or wajib. And in fact, many of them question me too. So therefore, I do it. But for the purpose of Islah, or for the purpose of following the sunnah of Nabi alayhi salatu wasalam, those who are not imams or those who are not being followed as such in masail, then it is necessary that we should try to adopt as many sunnahs of Nabi alayhi salatu wasalam as possible in our lives, because that is what will bring us closer to Nabi Pak sallallahu alayhi wasalam. So we must not look at what people are doing with our eyes. We do not know for what reason they are doing that. As I said, that this is my reason. But for many, many years, alhamdulillah, I practiced on that sunnah. So it is a question of adopting the sunnahs of Nabi alayhi salatu wasalam to get the love of Rasulullah sallallahu alayhi wasalam. But where it is mentioned by the fuqaha and the jurists that it is sunnat or mustahab, then we must not criticize any person who is making amal on that, because he's not sinful if he has to do that. In fact, sometimes it is wajib on the person. For example, if his hair under the armpits has exceeded the 40-day limit, then it is wajib, even if it is the 10 days of Zilhijjah, that he should now remove that hair. It's wajib on him, even though he's making qurbani. So masail have to be understood. But there is a great wisdom behind this 10 days of keeping the hair, especially for the men folk, those who are shaving, those who are used to shaving every day, then they should make amal on this sunnat. At least this sunnat will then make them keep the wajib beard. Because for 10 days if they haven't shaved, now they'll be feeling uncomfortable and waiting for the 10th day to put the blade on. So now on the 10th day, instead of putting the blade throughout the cheeks, they should now just trim it such a way that after that the beard keeps growing and you get one fist length. So for them it is better. In fact, they should keep it. And we always notice this, that in Hajj also, there are many of them in ihram. They are in a desperate hurry to get out of that ihram. Why? Because they are finding it uncomfortable. They were shaving all the time, and now for the 3 days they haven't shaved. So the Shariat said they must put this jack razor over their heads, but they put it over their head and face and everything. Sub-saf. Nevertheless, the nasihats that we were discussing of Hazrat Abbas radiallahu ta'ala anhu to his son. Now the first thing that he mentioned there was that you must obey Hazrat Umar radiallahu ta'ala anhu, who is giving you preference over others, although you are young in age, but he has placed a lot of trust in you and he takes mashwara and your opinion and your views on many issues. So you too should obey him at all times. Don't let there be disobedience. Now this is another area that especially us who are bay'at to some shaykh, or we are concerned about our Islam, it is very important that we understand this point. That obedience is extremely important. Nabi alayhi salatu wasalam, the sahaba-i kiram radiyallahu ta'ala anhum ajma'in, they obeyed Nabi alayhi salatu wasalam at all cost. Come what may, but if Nabi alayhi salatu wasalam said something, then they obeyed. If there was a slight difference of opinion and an error of judgment, then Allah tabaraka wa ta'ala's azab came down, or a test came upon them, as it happened in the battle of Uhud. You know the history. So they were asked to be obedient to Nabi alayhi salatu wasalam. And then the same thing comes down to us, that when we are following a shaykh, or when we are following and the teachings of some ulama-i haq, then we are not actually following them, we are following Rasul-e Pak sallallahu alaihi wasallam. Therefore, if an alim has to say that don't face the qibla and make namaz, face in some other direction, then whether he is our shaykh or whether he is known to be the greatest buzrug of the world, but we are not going to obey him, because he is now doing something or asking us to do something that is against the teaching of Nabi alayhi salatu wasalam. So our obedience is in reality obedience to Allah and His Rasul sallallahu alayhi wasallam. But the teachings have come to us via our mashayikh, our ulama-i haq, our muhaddiseen, mufassireen. Now they have conveyed it to us. But when we are following the imams also, and this is where people misunderstand that, how can you follow Imam Abu Hanifa? How can you follow Imam Shafi? How can you make taqleed of this and taqleed of that person? But there, what we are really doing is we are following Rasul-e Pak sallallahu alayhi wa sallam, but we don't have that kind of knowledge of the ahadith of Nabi alayhi salatu wasalam. There are so many hadiths which outwardly contradict each other, not in reality, but we don't understand. Or there are so many hadiths which were reported by those sahabas who met Nabi alayhi salatu wasalam at an early stage in Islam, and then they moved away from Makkah, Madina Sharif, and they came away to Africa, went to some other part of the world. Now they reported it that we saw Nabi alayhi salatu wasalam doing this, we saw him raising his hands like this when he was going in ruku. Now there's many different reports. Now what they are saying is the truth. They saw Nabi alayhi salatu wasalam doing that. But at that time the communication was not as we have today, that a person travels and within seconds he can communicate with the other person. There they saw Nabi alayhi salatu wasalam doing something and they went and reported it. And that was Allah tabaraka wa ta'ala's hikmat, that whatever Nabi alayhi salatu wasalam's actions were, Allah ta'ala wanted that somewhere in the ummah somebody must be practicing on that amal of Nabi alayhi salatu wasalam. That was the love that Allah ta'ala had for Rasul-e Pak sallallahu alayhi wasalam. And therefore, wherever you go, you find that somebody is making amal on some sunnah of Nabi alayhi salatu wasalam. So this is actually obedience to Rasulullah sallallahu alaihi wasallam. We are obeying him, we are following him. But because we do not have that kind of knowledge of the Quran and the Sunnah, so therefore we choose some guide or somebody who has that kind of in-depth knowledge and who has spent all his life in the study of the Quran and the Sunnah of Nabi alayhi salatu wasalam. And then he gives us a direction that you make your namaz like this, so we follow that one imam. So it is, it cannot be shirk because we are following Rasulullah Paak sallallahu alayhi wasallam. The hadiths are of Nabi alayhi salatu wasalam. So this obedience is extremely important. Hazrat Maulana Shah Wasiullah rahmatullah alayhi therefore used to say to his murids, he used to say, haan, khub badan ke upar giro. Say, badan ke upar khub giro. Because somebody wants to press his legs, somebody wants to massage his head, somebody wants to press his hands. So he said, badan ke upar khub giro. Lekin amal kuch mat karo. That's all. Tabarruk bana karke rakho apne shaykh ko. Keep your shaykh as a tabarruk bas. That I've got a very great shaykh. And what do you do? Why, I give him a massage in his head. I press his legs and I press his hands. Now that is the only purpose that you've got a shaykh. He says, therefore, he says, baat ka manna, zaat ka manna aasan hai, baat ka manna mushkil hai. He says, zaat ka manna aasan hai, baat ka manna mushkil hai. That when we are told that so and so is a great person, very learned scholar of deen, very pious, very God-fearing, Tahajjud Guzar, one of the great mashayikh of our times. So we say, mashallah, mashallah, I also accept him. I too also heard the same thing about him. So it is easy to accept the person when you hear about the sifats and the qualities and the attributes that he has. But what he is saying to make amal on that, that is the mushkil thing. How many will make amal on what he is saying? And that is where the test is, that do we make amal or we don't make amal? Or we have just got him for tawarruk. That is where that munafiqat comes in. So he tells Hazrat Abdullah bin Abbas radiallahu ta'ala that, my dear son, don't disobey Sayyidina Umar, the Khalifa Thani of Nabi alayhi salatu wasalam. Don't disobey him, because Hazrat Umar radiallahu ta'ala was not going to instruct him or order him to do anything that was haram or anything that was forbidden or anything that was not permissible. Then he said that you must not, I mentioned this last week, I'm just trying to come to another point. He also said that you must not reveal any of his secrets. If he tells you anything in secret, then keep it as a secret. If he says that you must not reveal this to anyone, you must not say this to anyone, or you can see the circumstantial evidence, as they say, you can see that what he has told you or what you have seen, it is something that is to be kept a secret, then keep it as a secret. Otherwise he will lose his trust and confidence in you. When a person cannot be trusted with secret, then you lose your trust in him altogether. And the Buzrugan Adin, they tested people before they made them their confidant, before they told them everything, they tested them. Sometimes they tested them in such a way that it makes us surprised that what a kind of test this must have been. One person went to an Buzrug and he says that, I want to be your khas hadim. I want to be with you all the time and I want you to trust me and I want to really make my islah and I'm this and I'm that. So he said, bahut acha. Then he sent a message to one of his friends that I am going to send you this person with something in the plate, but you must not become offended. It is just to test this person, but I'm going to tell him that must deliver this parcel to you. So he took a dead rat and he put it in the plate and he covered it up with a nice gift wrap, as we may say. And then this man who was claiming to be very trustworthy, khas khadim he wanted to become, so he said that ye ek hadiya hai, lekin dekho bilkul isko kholna mat, bahut khas cheez hai iske andar. And the moment you tell the person, look, there's something very special in this parcel, you must not open it, then the person definitely is going to open it. If you tell him that you must not say this to anybody, it's a special secret, then he is going to go and say it to somebody. So he told him, you take this parcel and you deliver it to that friend of mine who lives on the other street. But look, I'm repeating, please don't open this parcel, because there's something very special in there, and it is only he that can open it. So he went outside. Now he was got tempted to open it, because he told him, don't open it, it's something very special. He opened, he saw dead rat. So he got the shock of his life, and he thought it must be a wrong parcel that he's sending, or there's something gone wrong with the sheikh that he's sending a dead rat to this friend. So he came back again. He said, Hazrat, iske andar to kuch chuha mara hua panja. Found a dead rat in this. He said, did I not tell you that you must not open that? Now how can I trust you with my secrets? So you are not worthy of being my khadim. Get away from here. So he said, koi raaz ho uska ifsha mat karo. Whatever is raaz and secret, they don't make ifsha of that. But then the third part was about the speaking of the truth. Now that is the issue that we have to make our islah. That at present, if you look at the society, we will forgive those people who speak lies. We will forgive those who speak lies. The society has become like that, that if a person speaks lies, we will forgive that person. But if the person speaks the truth, we are not prepared to forgive that person. The mizaj of our whole society and the people of the world has become the acceptance of lies. That if you speak a lie, then you are a good person. But if you speak the truth, then you are a bad person. Naseha mat kar nasihat, dil mera ghabraye hai. He says, Naseha, oh the person that's giving me advice, don't give me advice, dil mera ghabraye hai. Main samjhu ho unko dushman jo mujhe samjhaye hai. Naseha mat kar nasihat, dil mera ghabraye hai. Main samjhu ho unko dushman jo mujhe samjhaye hai. Oh you who want to make nasihat to me, don't make nasihat to me. Because I consider that person as my enemy and dushman who makes nasihat to me, who tells me the truth, what I am. Then I consider that person as my enemy. That has become our mizaj. And look at it throughout society, that is this not the mizaj, that we only want to hear the good about ourselves. No matter what we may be, whatever we do, but we want to only hear the good about ourselves. If anyone has to tell us that this is your weakness, this is your shortcoming, this is something that you must remedy, then we consider that person as our enemy. The father does not want to hear anything wrong about his child. If you go and tell that father that your son is the best, your son, it is the wish and the desire of the people of the world to have a son like your son. And yet this person knows that that son is in the cinemas, theaters, drugs, everything else. So the father will be happy to hear this kind of a statement. But if that person comes and tells the father the truth, then that father becomes his enemy. And this is the truth what I am telling you, that the father becomes his enemy. In most cases, of course you'll get exceptions. That person who is working for someone, he knows that that person is an unjust boss, he's doing injustice, he's a cheat, he's committing fraud also. He knows all the weakness of that director or that boss that he's working for. Now if he has to tell him the truth, then either he'll be fired from his job, or there will be no question of any increase or any progress in the position that he is holding at present. Why? Because he told him the truth. But if he speaks lies to him and he says that you are the best in the world, I worked for many people but I haven't seen anyone better than you. Your akhlaq, your character, your behavior, your manners, and your justice and your truthfulness. Now if he's going to talk like that to him, then next day he's going to get increase in the salary plus one stage higher in the business. That is our mizaj. That we want to hear only the good. Even though it may be a pack of lies, but our mizaj has become the acceptance of pack of lies. We will forgive the person who speaks lies, but the person who speaks the truth, we are not prepared to forgive that person. The same if you have to take in the home that a maid is working for someone, and she knows that the lady of the house, what is her behavior, what is her attitude, she knows everything. And she knows also that she looks ugly, but she tries to wear fashionable clothes to try to make herself look pretty. Now if she has to tell that lady of the house that you look ugly too, and this is your attitude, you've got a problem, then she will fire her the next day. But if she has to tell her that you look like Miss World in this dress of yours, then she will give her some gift also and congratulate her for the comments. We just want lies. Anyone tells us anything good about us, then we accept it. But if anybody has to tell a lie, then we are not prepared to accept it. If anyone tells a lie, we will accept it. But if somebody tells the truth, we are not prepared to accept it. Now this is the attitude that we have to change. That honesty, this is what it means. That we have to change this attitude. That just as we are told that you must not speak lies, Nabi alayhi salatu wasalam emphasized so much that you must not speak lies. Besides those few places where it is permissible to speak a lie, which I have explained, but the rule is that you should not speak lies. So just as he has emphasized that we should not be speaking lies, not telling lies, in the same way, we should not be waiting for people to tell lies about us. Because when they are praising us about those things which are not in us, then at that time, we become very happy and pleased. So that shows that we are accepting those lies. Of course, it does not mean that if a person praises you, then straight away you must say, no, but I've got this weakness, this weakness, this weakness. Now that is another extreme. You have to understand everything. Sana'i khalq, the praises of people, it is one of the tafsirs of atina fi dunya hasana. That we are asking Allah Ta'ala that give us in this world also hasana. So what is that hasana in this dunya? Besides the other things, one of the things that has been mentioned is that sana'i khalq, the praises of the people, that when Allah Ta'ala puts a good opinion in the hearts of others, it is hasana fi dunya. But at that time, what should we think of ourselves? We should think of ourselves as being nothing, insignificant. We should not consider ourselves as being worthy of those praises. What we should do is at that time immediately reflect on the situation and condition of our heart and make shukr to Allah tabaraka wa ta'ala that, oh Allah, it is only your mercy, your kindness, and your compassion and your forgiveness and your generosity that you have concealed my sins from this person's sight. If only he could see into my heart, then instead of showering praises, the person would have been spitting on my face. We all know the conditions of our heart. So we look at our own condition and at that time we make shukr of Allah Ta'ala that he concealed it. And say, Ya Allah, you concealed it here, conceal it in the akhirat too. But we become happy even though we know what our condition is, but we become extremely happy. We know our own condition. But if somebody has to just praise us and speak a pack of lies, then we become extremely happy. But if that person has to tell the truth, if the sheikh has to tell the truth to the murid that this is your condition and make islah, then that person will leave that sheikh and go away somewhere else. Because we are not prepared to accept anything that is for our islah. So it shows that we are part of that system, that we are just wanting that people must tell lies and keep the world going. Now when everybody is going to do the same thing, then the society will be filled with lies. And that is what has happened now, that there is darkness everywhere. It is because everybody has become accustomed to these lies. The wife wants to hear only good about her from the husband. The husband wants to hear only good about himself from the wife. The children want to hear only good. The parents want to hear only good about themselves. And yet everyone knows what is happening. But nobody is prepared to accept any kind of islahi bayan or waz. Anything that hurts and pinches the heart, then we do not want that kind of bayan. Because we have to do something. We all want the bayan to be of such a kind where we don't have to do anything, where we just make wah wah and finish. Hazrat Shah Ataullah Bukhari Rahmatullah Alayhi, he used to say, "Oh, you people of Lahore," he said, "I gave such bayans that if I had to give it to the waters of the ocean, the waters would have dried up. If I had to give it to the mountains would have become turned to smithereens. If I had to give it to the heavens, the clouds would have come falling down." He says, "But all my bayans before you, either you made ah, ah, or you made wah, wah. That's about all. Aur tum wahin ke wahin rahe. Se tumhari ah, ah ne aur wah, wah ne shaji ko tabah kar diya." So what he was getting at is that whole night bayans, say, they used to give. Say, but the next day in Lahore, nothing different you find. It's still the same. The cinemas are still operating. The theatres are still operating. The prostitutes are still running their show. Everybody is doing his own thing. But whole night they sat in the bayan. So this mizaj must change. Our mizaj must become a mizaj of obedience to Allah and His Rasul Sallallahu Alaihi Wasallam. Of course, we don't say that overnight the person will change. That is a difficult thing. But the mizaj must be of immediate acceptance. It must not be like, "I will see, I will decide. I'm not ready as yet," as many people say. "I'm not ready as yet. I'm still young. I'm not ready." So this again reminds me of the same thing which I repeated many times in my majlises of Hazrat Damat Barakatuh, that you ask the person that when? When will you get ready? Ask them, well, if you say you are not ready as yet, then when will you get ready? Before death or after death? When will the person get ready? Before death for Islam and reformation and change, or after death? So obviously the answer is going to be before death. So if it's before death, then what guarantee you got that you're still going to live for another 20 years or 50 years? So the time is now, not tomorrow. Take the first steps towards Allah Tabaraka wa Ta'ala immediately, and then see how Allah Tabaraka wa Ta'ala then makes it easy for that person. He will take him along with his quwwat and power of jazb. So this mizaj must change, that we want everybody to talk good about us. Yes, we must ask Allah Tabaraka wa Ta'ala to put a good opinion into the hearts of people, and they must talk good about us. But at the same time, we ourselves must not only be happy with the good that people speak. If there is anything that is said which concerns our islah, then we must look into what that person is saying. When a person criticizes, when he mocks, or when he teases, then at that time must look into those statements of his, that what is he saying? Do I have those weaknesses in me? If I do have, then I must make shukr that Allah Tabaraka wa Ta'ala revealed it via somebody, and I must make islah of it. And if I don't have it and the person is saying it, then I must not worry about it. By people saying that we are good, it doesn't mean we are good. And by people saying we are bad, it doesn't mean we are bad. Don't worry about what the people say. We must worry what Allah Tabaraka wa Ta'ala thinks of us. And how are we going to know that? X-ray ourselves and check in the light of the Quran and the Sunnah what I am doing, is it right or wrong? So then we will know whether Allah Ta'ala is pleased with us or displeased with us. That woman who was, or that girl who was being beautified, powder, lipstick and everything was put on her face, and her hair was being done up, and she was made to wear the gown for her wedding, and then her friend said, "Now you look really beautiful." Then what did she say? She began to cry. Jalaluddin Rumi Rahmatullah said she began to cry. And why did she begin to cry? She said that you're telling me that I'm very beautiful and pretty is not sufficient, it's not good enough. When my husband will tell me that you are pretty, then I can say that indeed I am pretty. When Allah Ta'ala will say on the day of Qiyamah that I loved you, you were pleasing to me, your actions were pleasing to me. When Allah Ta'ala will say I forgive you, then at that time we can say that indeed we were good. Where are we giving ourselves certificate from today? Don't get carried away by what people have to say. We must make a check-up of ourselves every day of our lives, that how much of improvement we have made. How much of improvement in our akhlaq, how much of improvement in our muamalat. Some people will attend majlises all their lives, but they do not have the courage to return to those people whatever they have taken. illegally. Inheritance-wise, it did not belong to them. But 10 years ago, 15 years ago, 5 years ago, they were not at that time dini inclined. But they are attending majlis for 2 years now, or they are going in tabligh and dawat for 2-3 years, or they are going to khanqas or doing or some other deen work. But they don't have the himmat and the courage to return that which they have taken illegally. What they have usurped, the rights of the orphans and the widows, they do not have the courage and the himmat to return that. So then what is the purpose of all the time just giving the impression that we have reformed ourselves and changed ourselves? We cannot cheat Allah tabaraka wa ta'ala. Yes, the people will look at us and say, mashallah, this person is very regular for the past 5 years now. He's been sitting in the majlis and he looks very pious. He makes his namaz also properly. But those who know that he has usurped the property of the widows and the orphans and his sisters and brothers, so they are not going to accept, even though you make sajda all your life there. Allah tabaraka wa ta'ala is observing. So build up that himmat, build up that courage. The day we begin to fulfill the rights of people, and then the rights of Allah tabaraka wa ta'ala, immediately nur will come into that heart. Immediately. The condition of that heart will change. You will enjoy a kind of tranquility, serenity, peace, which I repeatedly say that even the kings do not know of. You can be sleeping on the floor, you can be in a hut, you can be in a jungle, you can have no money in your pocket, you can be driving around or riding a bicycle or just walking on foot and catching the bus or catching the trains, but you will be enjoying serenity and peace and comfort, which even the kings do not have in all the luxuries that they have. And on the other hand, if Allah Ta'ala has given a good home, good car, good wife, good children, then even amongst them you will be happy, and Allah Ta'ala will give sukoon and peace and comfort in the heart. This is all dependent on the amal that we make. So this mizaj of ours that we just want to hear lies, that must change. That person who was fed up, sick and tired of his horse, because that horse was always throwing him out and was giving a very bad ride, but now this person, he took it to the auctioneer and said, must auction this horse because I'm sick and tired of it. So when the auctioneer started, that it rides like a Rolls Royce and it's the best in the world from east to west in 60 seconds. So this person who had tried and tested that horse all his life and was sick and tired, he said, if the horse is so beautiful, why should I not take it back? So he said, no, don't auction it, I'm taking it back. So he got carried away with what? With the words of that auctioneer. So we too get carried away with the words of people and really and truly believe that we have indeed reached the heavens. But if we have to take a stock of our lives all the time and be on guard against nafs and shaitan's attacks, then inshallah we will succeed. So therefore he tells Hazrat his son that do not speak lies. Don't let Hazrat Umar radiallahu ta'ala anhu catch you speaking a lie. Otherwise he will lose that trust and confidence in you. It is such an important thing. At present we train our children to speak lies. We train people to speak lies. In the businesses we train our staff to speak lies. It's very common today. We train them to speak lies. We know that that article or that garment cannot be ready by Wednesday or Thursday. Now we tell that staff, look, that chap will come and he will say that, can I get it by Thursday? Then you must say, yes, yes, you can get it. Whereas you know you cannot get it ready by Thursday. Now outwardly it seems a simple thing, but we have trained our staff to speak lies just to get that customer. Or many other issues of that nature, that so much of lies. Our staff are told that you must say this, you must say that, speak a lot of lies. And they are desperate for their jobs, so they will continue speaking those lies. So in our daily lives we must see where we are speaking lies. Don't only think of the high level things. In our daily life, every day, a person comes home and he's tapping the door. Now we tell our child that go outside and say, I'm not here. Now the child goes and says that, no, my father is not here. Now we have trained the child from now to go and speak a lie. And then someday that child will go outside and say, my father said he is not here. One person went and tapped at a door. So he told the maid, go and say that I'm not here. So she went and said the same thing. She said that the Bas Chalile, that he's not there. So he too was a Allah wala, so he accepted it and went away. One day this person went to visit this Allah wala himself, and he tapped at the door. So he said from inside, I am not here. He replied, I am not here. He says, but you are speaking, then how can you not be there? He said, but I accepted the word of your maid the other day, because he heard that he's inside. So he said, I could have accepted his word, you can't accept my word, that I'm not here. To teach him a lesson, this is a lie. So these are little things, but it has a lot of effect on the hearts. Now when there's so much of lies being spoken in the businesses, in the schools, in the colleges, in the universities, in the masjids, in the madrasas, in the bazaars and marketplaces, so what is happening is that the whole atmosphere is being filled with nothing but darkness. And this zulmat and darkness, those whom Allah Ta'ala has blessed with hearts, we all say we have got heart, but who are the ahle dil? Dogs got heart, pigs got heart, monkeys got heart, everything has got heart. But we only call those people who have got heart, whose hearts are connected with Allah Tabaraka wa Ta'ala. So those people can sense this darkness. And there's so much of darkness because of the great amount of lies that are being spoken. There's no barakat left in the homes, no barakat in the businesses, no barakat in the earnings, no barakat in anything. That is the reason why he said, oh my son, don't let Umar radiallahu ta'ala anhu catch you speaking a lie. And then of course he said that don't make any kind of khayanat, don't betray the trust. In whatever it may be, do not betray the trust. Because Hazrat Umar radiallahu ta'ala anhu trusts you, so you should not betray that trust. And then he said, don't make ghibat. Now again, I just listed this and I conclude here. And make dua that Allah tabaraka wa ta'ala make our zahir and our batin,
2: Amen,
1: both the same. Whatever is the haqiqat and the reality of deen, it must come into our hearts. We must not be of those who are pretending all the time. Allah tabaraka wa ta'ala sees into our hearts, and everything is dependent on the condition of those hearts. We are human beings, we will make mistakes. We should not despair of Allah tabaraka wa ta'ala's mercy. This I repeatedly say, that when these issues are mentioned, then we must not say, no, it's beyond our capacity and ability. How are we going to really do these type of things? Our lifestyle is like this. Now if our lifestyle is like that, then at least make tawbah, make istighfar, speak to Allah tabaraka wa ta'ala, Ya Allah, I want to change my life. I want to get out of this type of evils. I also want to become from amongst your walis. I also want peace, happiness, sukoon. I want the best of dunya and akhirat. So give me the tawfiq, give me the himmat, give me the courage. Allah tabaraka wa ta'ala will give the person what he asks for. It may take a few days extra, it may take a longer time, but at least the person will be in that line. Hazrat Yusuf alayhi salatu wasalam was being sold, so that one old woman went to purchase. So somebody asked her that, you don't even have the money, where you lined up here, yet you want to purchase Yusuf alayhi salatu wasalam. She said, at least on Qiyamah day, my name also will come in that list of people that were in that queue to purchase Yusuf alayhi salatu wasalam. So like that, even though we may not have that kind of ability, we don't have that kind of capacity, we are weak, we are sinful, we have got our weakness, our shortcomings, but our Allah is very merciful. Our Allah is Rahim. Our Allah is Kareem. Our Allah tabaraka wa ta'ala, He wants to see what kind of effort we put in and what kind of talab we have. When the baby cries, then the mother gives the baby milk. Allah ta'ala converts that blood into milk on the crying of that baby. It's blood, but it converts to milk on the crying of the baby. If we are going to cry before Allah tabaraka wa ta'ala and seek from Him, then He will convert our evils and give us the tawfiq of doing nurani actions. But we have to show that talab. We have to cry before Allah, ask Him. May Allah tabaraka wa ta'ala give me, you and the entire ummah the tawfiq. 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Oh Allah, forgive our sins major or minor, the sins that we committed knowingly or unknowingly, sins that we committed in the light of day or darkness of nights. Forgive the sins of our eyes, of our ears, of our tongues, of our hands and feet, of our heart and mind. Oh Allah, forgive us, forgive our parents, forgive our wives and children, forgive the entire ummah of Rasulullah sallallahu alaihi wasallam. Ay Allah, hamare zahiri batini har gunah ko tu maaf farma de. Ay Allah, bless us all with long life, with good health, with prosperity, with happiness, with contentment, with satisfaction. Oh Allah, give us the tawfiq to speak nothing but the truth. Oh Allah, give us the tawfiq to fulfill the rights of all, to fulfill your rights and the rights of creation.

are the enemies of Islam. They have ganged up to destroy the Muslim Ummah. Ya Allah, assist and help the Mujahideen of Islam, the Mujahideen of Afghanistan, the Mujahideen of Palestine, the Mujahideen of Kashmir, Chechnya. Ya Allah, they are giving their lives for the cause of your deen. Ya Allah, unke khune shahadat ko tu qubool farma. 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Ya Allah, unke hal par tu raham farma. 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in the Mubarak month of Rabiul Awwal. Rasul-e-Pak sallallahu alayhi wa sallam, whatever Allah tabaraka wa ta'ala chose for him was the best. The place of birth that he chose, it was the best place. Amen. The place for resting after his demise is the best place. The kalam that Allah tabaraka wa ta'ala chose to reveal upon him was the best kalam. If we have to go into a detailed talk, then you will find that each and everything that Allah tabaraka wa ta'ala chose for Rasul-e-Pak sallallahu alayhi wa sallam, it was the best. So in a similar way, the month also which Allah ta'ala chose for the birth of Rasul-e-Pak sallallahu alayhi wa sallam, it has got great noor in it. The awliya-e-kiram, those who are the ahl-e-dil, before the month of Rabiul Awwal approaches, they can already sense that nuraniyat. They can already sense in the atmosphere that nuraniyat. Although Nabi alayhi salatu wasalam passed away more than 1400 years ago, but Allah Ta'ala has blessed him with a hayat. And the noor of that hayat, we can sense and we can feel. But as I have repeatedly said, that there is a need for us to polish our hearts. We have to have our receivers right. If the transmission is there, but if the receiver is not picking it up, then it is no fault of the transmitter. So Nabi alayhi salatu wasalam, nuraniyat and ruhaniyat can be felt in this Mubarak month. Therefore the awliya, the ulama, the mashayikh, of all the other things that they recommend and they say, the most important of which of course is ittiba of Nabi alayhi salatu wasalam, because without ittiba we cannot get anywhere. What is the sense of saying may my heart be sacrificed and may my life be sacrificed upon Rasul-e-Pak sallallahu alayhi wasalam, and after that we are sacrificing our lives over some illicit haram woman or some other illicit relationship, we are giving our hearts and our lives, or for the sake of worldly wealth and for material gain, or for a few miserable coins, we are giving our life, our heart, our soul, and we say, may our hearts be sacrificed over Rasul-e-Pak sallallahu alayhi wa sallam. So Allah tabaraka wa ta'ala wants to see ittiba. Allah ta'ala wants to see ittiba in our lives. Put the fans on it, it's getting hot. He wants to see
ittiba in our lives. قُلْ إِن كُنْتُمْ تُحِبُّونَ اللَّهَ فَاتَّبِعُونَ

knee. It's slow in case some people feel cold. Ittiba is what really gets us connected with Allah and His Rasul Sallallahu Alaihi Wasallam. Tonight being a majlis of zikr, therefore I'm not going to go into any details, but what I would like to state is that besides ittiba, the thing that is most encouraged in this month is the abundance recitation of Durood Sharif on Rasulullah Paak Sallallahu Alaihi Wasallam. And as I mentioned last week, that we must have that yaqeen, there must be no doubt in it, that the moment we are reciting it, it is faster than even that cell phone connection to Rasulullah Paak Sallallahu Alaihi Wasallam. If the cell phone, still there has to be so much of infrastructure to carry that message through. Allah Tabaraka wa Ta'ala has given us this service free of charge. The moment we recite Durood Sharif, it is conveyed to Rasulullah Paak Sallallahu Alaihi Wasallam. So and so, the son of so and so, has conveyed salat and salam upon you. So read in abundance in this month and all our lives, we should try to read in abundance Durood Sharif on Nabi alayhi salatu wasalam, because we are going to be the beneficiaries. Nabi alayhi salatu wasalam does not really require our durood and salam. One person asked me a question, he says that, what is the need for making isale sawab to Rasulullah sallallahu alayhi wasalam? What is the need? He doesn't require it. Indeed, what he is saying is correct, that he doesn't require it. But then what is the purpose, what is the intention behind giving a gift to a rich person? What, your child is rich, the wife is rich, the husband is rich, the brothers and sisters are rich, family members, friends, they are rich, but we still give them some gift or the other. Wow. So what is the purpose of giving that gift? They are rich, they don't require it. Sometimes the things that we give them, we know that they've got thousands of, they can afford thousands of that kind of item. Many a times we give a gift to a person, and that kind of a gift, that person can purchase hundreds of similar kind of item. Then what is the purpose behind giving that gift? Besides the izhar of muhabbat, that the person is expressing his love. He is not giving a sadqah, fitrah or zakat. It is an expression of the person's love. Therefore in hadiya, that should be the only intention behind it, that it should be just the expression of the muhabbat, no other niyat. So Rasulullah Paak Sallallahu Alaihi Wasallam, when we are going to send to him durood and salam, when we are going to recite Quran Sharif and send the sawab to him, when we are going to make umrah or tawaf and send the sawab to him, then it is not that he is in need of it, but he will be informed that so and so has sent this gift to you. And Rasulullah Paak Sallallahu Alaihi Wasallam is not one who will keep the gift and forget about you. When we read one Durood Sharif and send to him, 10 blessings on that person, 10 nekis he gets, 10 sins are forgiven, elevation of 10 status, and so many other rewards. So increase the recitation of Durood Sharif, and the most important thing, make sincere tawbah and istighfar from all sins. That is very, very important, otherwise we will not experience that light and that nur which the Ahlullah experience in their hearts. We will be just trying and trying, but we won't get anywhere because we do not want to give up sins. But with the effort to give up sins, the person is still committing sins, then he makes istighfar and tawbah, Allah Ta'ala will forgive him and still bless him. But the person who has got no intention of giving it up, so then he will be just all the time in square one. May Allah Tabaraka wa Ta'ala give us that taste and that enjoyment in our hearts, that ecstasy, that happiness, that nuraniyat and that ruhaniyat which Allah Ta'ala blesses His awliya with. Wa akhiru da'wana alhamdulillahi rabbil alameen. 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
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Crying in the sajda before Allah tabaraka wa ta'ala will bring life into the dead heart. It's not going to bring depression, it's going to bring happiness, it's going to bring light, it's going to bring life. Nafs is our dushman, it's our enemy. What will we get in making our enemy happy? If you make your enemy happy, then you end up with disaster. So ruhaku noore taqwa se tu shadaka. With the noor of taqwa, only your ruh will get happy, your soul will get happy. 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

0: 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For we use the ni'mat that have been blessed and given to us by You for Your disobedience. But yet, oh my beloved Allah, how forgiving You are, how compassionate and kind You are, how loving You are, that in spite of our sins, You do not punish us and seize us there and then. Oh my beloved Allah, therefore we are extending these begging bowls before You. We have believed in You as a Rahim Allah. We have believed in You as a Kareem Allah. Ay Kareem Karam Farma. Ay Rahim Raham Farma. Ay Sattar Sattari Farma. Ay Ghaffar Maghfirat Farma. Ay Allah Hum Sab Ki Maghfirat Farma. Oh Allah, forgive each and every one of us. Oh Allah, forgive our parents. Forgive our wives and children. Forgive our brothers and sisters. Forgive the entire ummah of Rasul-e-Pak sallallahu alayhi wa sallam. Oh my beloved Allah. Oh my Rahim Allah. Oh my Kareem Allah. Forgive the sins which we committed knowingly or unknowingly. Forgive our major sins and our minor sins. Forgive the sins that we committed in the light of day or darkness of night. Oh Allah, forgive the sins of our eyes. Forgive the sins of our ears. Forgive the sins of our tongues. Forgive the sins of our hands and feet. Forgive the sins of our heart and mind. Oh Allah, forgive each and every one of us. Oh Allah, we know that we are suffering all over the world. The Muslim Ummah is suffering all over the world because we have distanced ourselves from the Quran Sharif and from Rasul-e-Pak sallallahu alaihi wasallam sunnat way of life. Oh my beloved Allah, but we are extending our begging bowls before You. We are seeking on behalf of the entire Ummah forgiveness. اے اللہ پوری امت کی مغفرت فرما دے اے اللہ پوری امت کی مغفرت فرما دے اے اللہ ہمارے گناہوں کے اوپر ہماری گرفت مت فرما Do not seize us on account of our sins اے اللہ do not cause embarrassment, humiliation, shame and disgrace to come upon us or any part of the امت of رسول پاک صلی اللہ علیہ وسلم because of our weakness and our sins and our indulgence in vices and evil Oh my beloved Allah You dearly love forgiveness of sins You love those who repent. You love those who seek forgiveness for their sins. You love those who express remorse and regret. You love those who bow down before You and seek forgiveness. Ay Allah, hum nadim hai. Hum sharminda hai. We are ashamed, oh my beloved Allah. Ya Allah, when a person appears in court and when he is found guilty of some offense, Ya Allah, he hides his face from the photographers. Ay mere pyare Allah. How much of sins we have committed. Allah, how are we going to face You on the day of judgment? How are we going to face our Rasul sallallahu alayhi wa sallam in front of so much of ummatis? Therefore, my beloved Allah, we are seeking forgiveness. And our Rasul sallallahu alayhi wa sallam has informed us that You dearly love the forgiveness of the sins of the sinners. Oh, my beloved Allah, nothing else has gathered us here. There is nothing else that has gathered us here except that we are hopeful of Your mercy. We are hopeful of Your forgiveness. Ya Allah, we are hopeful of Your forgiveness. Allah, we are therefore extending our hands before You. Allah, there are weak and sick and ill amongst us. There are young children amongst us. Oh Allah, there are the old and the feeble amongst us. Oh my beloved Allah, have mercy on the entire ummah of Rasul-e-Pak sallallahu alaihi wasallam. Allah, have mercy on the entire congregation that is here. Ya Allah, open the doors of Your maghfirat. Open the doors of Your blessings and rahmat. Open the doors of Your forgiveness. Ya Allah, let the rains of rahmat pour upon us.
1: O Allah, let the rains of rahmat and the rains of forgiveness wash away the sins of our hearts. Ey Allah, there is no such thing as our sins becoming unlimited, therefore you cannot forgive us. Ya Allah, in front of your unlimited rahmat, our sins are nothing. Oh my beloved Allah, even if our sins are more than the waves of the ocean, if our sins are more than the grains of sand on earth, oh Allah, if our sins are more than the leaves of the trees of the world, if our sins are more than the grains of sand on earth, if our sins are more than your entire creation put together, Ya Allah, then too your forgiveness is much, much more than that. Just one drop from your ocean of forgiveness is sufficient to wash away our sins. Oh my beloved Allah, we are in need of you every single moment of our lives. Ya Allah, there is no security, there is no peace, there is no happiness. Oh Allah, everywhere there is nothing but fear, there is nothing but crime, there is nothing but, oh Allah, sins and vices which have engulfed the societies. Oh my beloved Allah, we are extending our hands before you. Ya Allah, protect each and every one of us. Oh Allah, protect our Iman, protect our Islam. It has become difficult to protect our Iman and Islam. Ya Allah, the onslaught, O Allah, of nafs and shaitan is so much that it has become difficult to protect our Iman and Islam. Ey Allah, tu humari Iman ki hifazat farma, humare Islam ki hifazat farma, humari jaan ki hifazat farma, humare maal ki hifazat farma, humare makano ki hifazat farma, humari dukano ki hifazat farma. Ya Allah, protect whatever ni'mat you have blessed us with. Oh Allah, we know that sometimes musibat and sometimes difficulties and hardships come in the form of rahmat. But oh Allah, we are extremely weak servants. Ya Allah, change the rahmat of sickness to the rahmat of good health. Change the rahmat of poverty to the rahmat of wealth. Ya Allah, change the rahmat of weakness to the rahmat of power and strength. Ya Allah, bless each and every one of us with the best of this world and the best of akhirah. Ya Allah, bless this entire congregation with prosperity, with happiness, with joy, with comfort, with ease. Oh Allah, bless us with happiness in our hearts. Ya Allah, bless us with prosperity. Oh Allah, bless us with satisfaction. Bless us with rizq halal in abundance. Ya Allah, bless us with rizq halal in abundance. Ya Allah, those who are in financial difficulties, remove their financial difficulties. Ya Allah, your treasures are unlimited. Provide from your unlimited treasures and remove the financial difficulties. Oh Allah, those who are sick and ailing, give them cure. Ya Allah, hum nafsani, hum imani taur par bhi bimar hai. Hum jismani bimar hai aur ruhani bimar hai. Ya Allah, remove our spiritual ailments and our physical ailments. Oh Allah, the cure for all ailments is in your hands. Ya Allah, dua aur dawa mein asar hai zarur, marizo ki shifa leke tere haath mein hai mere Allah. To hum sab ko shifa ata farma. Ya Allah, those who are suffering other kinds of problems, difficulties, hardships, remove all the difficulties and problems. It is not difficult for you, O my beloved Allah. Ey Allah, tu qadir-e mutlaq hai. There is no one that is going to question you, O my beloved Allah. Then why did you forgive those sinners who had raised their hands in Masjid-e-Noor? There is nobody to question you, O my beloved Allah. If you are going to forgive us, we will become successful. Your beloved Rasul sallallahu alayhi wa sallam will become happy. O Allah, your sifat of rahmat, the zuhur of it will take place. Oh my beloved Allah, if you do not forgive us, the only one that will become happy will be shaitan. Hey, mere pyare Allah, tu hamare upar maghfirat ki barish nazil farma. Hey, mere pyare Allah, hamare guna chahe kitne ho gaye, lekin mere pyare Allah, tu maghfirat farma de. There is no one for us besides you. There is no support for us besides you. Hey Allah, tere siwa hamara koi nahi. Tere siwa hamara koi sahara nahi. Hey Allah, hum jidhar dekhte hai, bas tu hi hai. Hey Allah, you are the only support that we have. Ya Allah, you create the conditions of prosperity and happiness. You create the conditions of prosperity and happiness. Oh my beloved Allah, therefore we are turning towards you. If you are going to turn away your nigah of rahmat because of our sins, oh my beloved Allah, then you tell us who can we turn towards. Which other door is there for us that we can tap? Which other home is there for us that we can go and beg? Oh Allah, if a beggar is chased from one home, he can go to another. Oh Allah, if a dog is chased from one butcher, it can still go to another. But oh my beloved Allah, if you turn away your nigah of rahmat from us, if you turn away your glance of forgiveness from us, if you turn away your glance of mercy from us, then oh my Allah, you tell us, Who else is there for us besides you? Therefore, my Allah, we are seeking from you. We are turning towards you. And we believe in you as an all-hearing, all-seeing, all-knowing Allah. You are listening to every word of our dua. Oh Allah, and you have the power to fulfill each and every desire that's in our hearts. Ya Allah, we know that any everything that you do is full of wisdom. But oh my beloved Allah, we are turning towards you. Bless us with the best of dunya and the best of akhirah. Ya Allah, bless us with barakat in our businesses, barakat in our homes, barakat in our earnings, barakat in our family, barakat in our children, barakat in our time, barakat in every ni'mat that you bless us with. Allah, barakat has left our lives. Allah, barakat se hum mehroom ho chuke hai. Ya Allah, give us the courage and the himmat to get rid of the sins from our lives. Give us the understanding and the realization that there is no happiness and joy in sins and in evil. Nafs and shaitan has never been the friend of any person, and it will never be the friend of any person. Ya Allah, give us the realization that turning towards you lies our success. Ya Allah, therefore we are turning towards you. Fill our hearts with your love and with your muhabbat. Fill our hearts with the noor of taqwa. Fill our hearts with the noor of tilawat. Fill our hearts with the noor of zikr. Fill our hearts with the noor of ibadat. Ya Allah, fill our hearts with your muhabbat and the muhabbat of Rasulullah sallallahu alayhi wa sallam. Oh my beloved Allah, how much of sacrifices my beloved Rasul sallallahu alayhi wa sallam made so that Islam and Iman may reach us, so that we may be raising our hands before you tonight. Oh Allah, if those sacrifices were not made, there would have been no Islam in this part of the world. Ya Allah, give us that appreciation of those sacrifices of my beloved Rasul sallallahu alayhi wa sallam and his companions. Ya Allah, protect the Haramain Sharifain from all fitnas. Protect Makkah Mukarramah and Medina Tayyibah from all fitnas. Ya Allah, the Yahud and the Nasara, it is their aim to destroy Makkah Mukarramah and Medina Tayyibah spiritually. Oh my beloved Allah, protect them from all the fitnas. Ya Allah, protect Masjid Al-Aqsa from the fitnas. Ya Allah, from the batil schemes of the Yahud and the Nasara, protect Masjid Al-Aqsa. Allah, Masjid Al-Aqsa ki hifazat farma. 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Change the conditions of fear in this country to conditions of peace and happiness. اے میرے اللہ, we have become prisoners in our homes, we have become prisoners in our cars, we have become prisoners in our businesses, we have become prisoners in every area. Oh my beloved Allah, in spite of everything in our hands, there's no peace and no happiness. We have been engulfed by fear and worries and concerns. Oh my Allah, change the conditions. It is not difficult for you to give hidayat to the entire people living in this area. Oh Allah, it is not difficult for you to give hidayat to all those who are in this country. Oh my Allah, let the winds of hidayat and iman blow throughout the continents. Allah, jo be iman hai unko iman ata farma. Jisko iman de chuka usko istiqamat naseeb farma. Bless us with istiqamat, oh my beloved Allah. Ek din is dunya ko chhod kar tere paas aana hai. Ya Allah, we do not even close our eyes for a few minutes and think that one day it's going to close forever. Hey, mere Allah, raat hum har raat sote hai, every night we sleep. Our eyes shut, but we never think that one day is going to shut forever and ever. Hey, mere Allah, before that day comes, give us the tawfiq of sincere tawbah. Hey Allah, before the ghusl of mayyit is given to our bodies, let us give the ghusl of tawbah, oh my beloved Allah. Before the garment of kafan is put over our bodies, let there be the garment of taqwa over our bodies. Hey, mere pyare Allah, young, fit, healthy people, little children are suddenly departing from this world. Hey, mere Allah, we do not know when we are going to die, where we are going to die, and how we are going to die. Oh my Allah, don't let the angel of death visit us in a casino. Don't let the angel of death find us in a disco. Don't let the angel of death find us with a filthy novel or magazine in our hands. Don't let the angel of death find us, oh my beloved Allah, glued to some filthy television program. Don't let the angel of death find us in zina, in adultery, in fornication, in fraud. Hey, mere Allah, give us the realization. Hey, mere Allah, make us the fish that swims deep down in your ocean of mud. Give us such a bond with you, my Allah, such a bond. Hey Allah, teri zaat ke saath hame aisa taluk de. Give us such a bond that nafs and shaitan cannot distance us from you for a single moment. Bless us, oh my beloved Allah, with the best of dunya and the best of akhirah. Hey Allah, when the time of departure comes for us from this world, take us to Madina Tayyiba. Let us be at the rose of Nabi alayhi salatu wa salam. And oh Allah, whilst reciting as salatu wa salamu alayka ya Rasulallah, الصلاة والسلام عليك يا حبيب الله O Allah, let our souls depart. Let our burial be in Jannatul Baqi. But O Allah, if our death is not muqaddar, the way it may be, let it be in a state that you are pleased with us. At the time of our death, show us some tajalli of yours, that our soul comes dancing towards you and does not remain stuck, O Allah, in all the worldly activities. Mere Pyare Allah, all the duas that Nabi alayhi salatu wasalam made for the entire ummah, all his life the du'as that he made, especially in Hajjatul Wida, the du'as that he made with his 124,000 companions. Ya Allah, bless us with all the goodness that he asked, and protect us from all the fitnas that he asked for protection. 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wasalam made for the ummah. Ya Allah, bless us with all that goodness. Bless our parents with that goodness. Bless our wives and children with that goodness. Bless the entire ummah with that goodness. And from all the fitnas, all the corruption, all the mischief, all the harm and all the difficulties and all the problems that Nabi alayhi salatu wasalam asked for protection, O Allah, protect us, protect our parents, our wives and children, brothers and sisters, and the entire ummah of Rasul-e-Pak sallallahu alayhi wa sallam. 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
2: Dear brothers and sisters listening over Radio Al Ansar, we have been discussing some aspects of Madina Tayyiba, and a day or two ago we went on to Makkah Mukarrama. So once again, meri nazaron mein tum ho bade muhtaram, ya jibal al haram, ya jibal al haram. 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

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So it is only the fuzzle of Allah tabaraka wa ta'ala if a person is blessed with the opportunity of going to Makkatul Mukarrama. As we discussed in Madina Tayyiba, also that it is a lifetime opportunity. It is a great, rewarding act. It is an ibadat. In the same way here, the person is going to be making tawaf of the Kaaba Sharif. As I said in the other talks, that I am not giving a Hajj bayan detailing every aspect of Hajj. That I am sure the listeners have been listening to from the different speakers. I just want to highlight a few aspects, which will inshallah then create a kind of thirst in the heart of the person to increase his ibadat there, to restrain himself from sins, and to engage in much du'as as possible. So as I mentioned, that this tawaf when the person he is making, then he must visualize, he must picture, and not only picture, he must truly believe that it was Rasulullah sallallahu alayhi wa sallam and his companions that made tawaf on that same piece of ground. He must believe, it must be his yaqeen, it must be his faith, that it is that same piece of ground on which 124,000 Nabis of Allah tabaraka wa ta'ala made tawaf. It is that same piece of ground on which Sayyidina Abdul Qadir Jilani rahmatullah alayh, Khaja Mawinuddin Ajmeri rahmatullah alayh, Khaja Nizamuddin Awliya rahmatullah alayh, Shah Waliullah rahmatullah alayh, Sayyid Ahmad Rifai rahmatullah alayh, and you can go on, the list is unending. All the great, great wuzrugs and walis of Allah tabaraka wa ta'ala, on that same piece of ground they made their tawaf. It is something that we just can't imagine, that Allah tabaraka wa ta'ala, out of his ihsan, out of his mercy, out of his kindness, out of his love for us, he gives us that opportunity to walk on that same piece of ground. Yet we know that our feet, how many haram places we have walked to. We have gone to the cinemas, to the theaters, to the discos, and sometimes rave clubs. And people have even gone to prostitute quarters, and they have gone to so many other haram places. Now with that same feet, we are going to be making tawaf of the Kaaba Sharif. However, we must not lose hope in Allah tabaraka wa ta'ala's mercy. And this is what I'm trying to emphasize, that although we will be going there with our dirty hearts, but the example which I gave of the washing machine, that in the washing machine you put dirty clothes, and then the drum rotates, and it extracts all the dirt. Here in the Kaaba Sharif, when we are entering the tawaf, they press the button at the Hajr-e Aswad, and then every round, the hearts which we have put into this machine, all the dirt is being extracted from there. So when we are making this tawaf of the Kaaba Sharif, we must not lose hope that because we have got dirty feet, our feet have walked to so many dirty places, therefore our tawaf will be rejected. No. In fact, this is what Ghalib had said, تم کس منہ سے کعبہ جاؤ گے غالب شرم تم کو مگر نہیں آتی. Oh غالب, with what face are you going to go to the Kaaba Sharif? Don't you feel ashamed, oh غالب? Out of humility you're saying that, but don't you feel ashamed? With what face are you going to go? Because he knew what his past life was. But غالب, Hazrat Shah Muhammad Ahmad Sahib Rahmatullah Alayhi says that in this poetry of his, he has created despair in the hearts of many a person who would have liked to go for Hajj. Because they will think that how can we go for Hajj when we have committed so much of sins. So therefore Shah Hakim Muhammad Akhtar Sahib Damat Barakatuhum, my Shaykh, he says that I have changed, his Shaykh Hazrat Shah Muhammad Ahmad Sahib Rahmatullah Alayhi, he says I have changed that poetry. And what I have said is this, Main isi muh se Kaaba jaunga, sharm ko khaak mein milaunga. I will go with the same face of mine to the Kaaba Sharif. What are you talking about? Shame. I will make put shame to the ground. Main isi muh se Kaaba jaunga, sharm ko khaak mein milaunga. Ro ro ke unko main manaunga, apni bigdi yun banaunga. But what will I do? When I am there, I will go with the same face. I cannot avoid that. Otherwise,

0: him pak, but the waters of the ocean will remain pak and pure for people to make wuzu and to people to have a swim and have a bath. So this person also, whatever kind of sins he has got on him, we are not saying that the person will be pak and pure and clean. He will go there with those sins. Of course, he will be sincerely repenting, sincerely making tawbah, but even if he has arrived there in that condition, so now what will he do there? He says, "Main isi muh se kaaba jaunga, sharm ko khaak mein milaunga." But then once he is there, he says, "Ro ro ke unko manaunga. I will cry before my Allah. I will shed tears of repentance." And as I mentioned that little beautiful couplet, "Jo gire idhar zameen par mere ashq ke sitare, to chamak utha falak par meri bandagi ka tara." So when these stars will fall from his eyes, these tears are stars which will fall from his eyes on the ground, then at that time the star of his servitude to Allah Ta'ala will shine in the heavens. So he says, "Ro ro ke main unko manaunga." And this is what Nabi alayhi salatu wasalam did at the Kaaba Sharif. This is what he did at the Multazam. This is what he did under the Mizab-e Rahmat. He was pak, he was pure, he was clean, he was sinless, he was masoom Nabi. But read all the books of history, and especially his Hajjatul Wada, and you will find there how much of tears my beloved Rasulullah sallallahu alaihi wasallam shed there. So if he who was masoom and sinless could have shed so much of tears, so we who go with all our sins, if we shed tears of repentance and nadamat, and we plead to Allah tabaraka wa ta'ala for forgiveness, and we pledge that we are not going to return to those sins again, and those sins which involved the rights of others, then when we are returning to South Africa, then we will make sure that we will repay to whomsoever whatever is due, and we will seek forgiveness from each and every one, whatever harm and injury and pain we must have caused them without justification. However, this should be done, in fact, before the person even leaves for Hajj. Before leaving for Hajj, he should be making so much of tawbah and istighfar that when he arrives there, he is already clean and he is pure. But nevertheless, if he is there, then this is what he must be doing. And if he has already been forgiven, then it will increase and elevate his stages. Allah tabaraka wa ta'ala will bless him with his qurb and his ma'rifat.
1: So when the person is looking at the sharri qalbi wa min sharri maniyi. I've given the translation here. Let's do it a third time. Your protection, O Allah, we seek from the mischief of my ears, from the mischief of my eyes, from the mischief of my tongue, from the mischief of my heart, and from the mischief of my private parts. Next dua. 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Allahu Akbar. Here it is, translation is as follows. O Allah, I seek your protection from being buried under a fallen building, or from falling off from a building. Allahu Akbar. And I seek your protection, O Allah, from drowning. I seek your protection from burning. O Allah, I seek your protection from the ravages of old age. Furthermore, and O Allah, I seek a protection from being deceived at the time of death by shaitan, from being killed in holy confrontation with my back to the enemy, and from being killed by venomous creatures. Brothers, I guarantee you, you read this dua of Sayyidina Rasulullah sallallahu alayhi wa sallam, no wall will fall on you. If you are in a building, within a building, no matter how many stories it may have, if you are in that building and you have daily recited this dua, and there is an earthquake or whatever, or a bomb goes or whatever happens, and you happen to be in the building, you will not die in that rubble. You will not be crushed by the wall, not by the building. Somehow you will escape alive, untouched. That is the power of the dua. People have recited this. Sahaba-i Karam have reported it has happened to them, and they have remained untouched. The whole building has collapsed around them, and they've walked out alive. Somehow Allah's protection is there. Somehow you are pulled away, drawn away, saved. Allah subhanahu wa ta'ala, everything is power. And that person, he comes out from under the debris, from under the dust and the rubble, alive, and he walks out from there. This is by

قدرت of Allah subhanahu wa ta'ala. So important is this dua. You may be in a jungle. Sahaba Ikram say they are in a jungle, they roaming around. Wild animals come. Wild animals come and walk right past them. Now they are attacking them. So these are the types of things that happen. These are the duas that must be recited by us. You know how earthquakes are occurring. You know how many times we hear of people being crushed under buildings and under rubble and so on. Here it is. This is the dua. Allahumma inni a'udhu bika min al-hadm wa a'udhu bika min al-taraddi wa a'udhu bika min al-gharq wal-harq wal-haram wa a'udhu bika min an yatakhabbatani ash-shaytanu 'inda al-maut wa a'udhu bika min an amuta fi sabilika mudbiran wa a'udhu bika min an amuta ladigha. Allahu akbar. Oh Allah, I'll do this translation and we'll proceed. Oh Allah, I seek your protection from being buried under a fallen building or from falling off from a building. And I seek your protection from drowning, from burning, from the ravages of old age. Imagine a person grows old, senility, old age, sickness, disease. You know what happens to old people. Go to the old age homes and you'll see. And here you are asking throughout your life, from the time you're a young man, you're asking, oh Allah, don't let me suffer from old age, from the sickness and disease and from being bedridden and suffering and etc., etc. Allah subhanahu wa ta'ala, guaranteed Allah subhanahu wa ta'ala will save you. You will grow old gracefully without any of the ravages and the suffering of old age coming over you. You are saying in the same day, oh Allah, I seek a protection from being deceived at the time of death by shaitan. You know what a dangerous thing it is? That is when shaitan comes to you. Right there, the time when you are near sakaratul maut, you are about to die. And shaitan says, don't recite the kalima. Don't recite the kalima. He puts other things into your mind. He puts your debts, what money you are owing, your credits, your debts, your responsibilities, your duties. He puts your children in his mind. He puts your shop into your mind. He puts your house into your mind, that you were supposed to paint your house. You have not painted your house. You were supposed to pave your yard. You haven't paved your yard. He will put 101 things. Keep your mind occupied and you will be gripped, because your whole life you have been worrying about material things. So at that last moment, he is now using that material resource at his power and putting material thoughts into your mind, and you do not get the grace and the comfort of reciting kalima, because shaitan is there. But if you have made this dua throughout your life, shaitan won't even come near you, because that very dua stands up for you. That dua stands up because it gains a power. The dua gains a form and a shape which you do not see. Yes. It again, you know, have you heard the hadith that I recited to you in life after that, where I said that if you have been patient in your life, you perform salah in your life, you've given sadqa in your life, then when the creatures that come into the qabr to harm the snakes and the scorpions and all the things that come into the grave, when they come and they approach, salah stands up and he says, get away from salah. The hadith says salah stands up and says, get away from here. Patience stands up, sabr, and says, get away from here. Leave this person alone, because this person belongs to me. He looked after me. Today I will look after him. I will look after him. I will care for him. And all your good deeds and all will stand up and protect you in that cover and chase all the others away. Guard you from that. So they take form and shape your amal. Here it is. Exactly the same thing will happen. No harm can come to you. At that time when shaitan comes, there's no chance for shaitan to even come anywhere near you to try and make you forget the kalima. He won't. Friend, then you are saying in the same, from being killed in holy confrontation with my back to the enemy. That's a mujahid. A Muslim is always ready for jihad. That if one day, if jihad were to take place, and that I were to be in confrontation and battle with the enemy, then, oh Allah, do not let me die out of fear for the enemy turning my back and trying to escape and run away. Don't make me a coward, oh Allah. Rather, I die for your sake in jihad in the path of Allah subhanahu wa ta'ala. But, oh Allah, we are weak, alright? You and I are weak. Now here we are saying, oh Allah, you know I am weak. But if ever there is a confrontation between truth, between haq and batil, truth and falsehood, then oh Allah, don't make me a coward. Let me face it, and let me face my death, let me die for your sake. And you will see when that occasion occurs, if you are ever in such a position of confrontation, you will face your enemy boldly, and even if you try to turn and run, the angels will not allow you to turn and run. Allah's angels will hold you stiff and give you the courage and inspiration to go forward and be killed. Kill or be killed. That kind of thing.
So that is why I'm saying in these times, these du'as are very, very important for us to learn. So therefore, bear with me a little bit, brothers, a little while longer. Here is another du'a that we must make. Allahu Akbar. Same number 5. Allahumma inni a'udhu bika min munkaratil akhlaq wal a'mal wal ahwa wal adwa. Yes, the dua again, I repeat. Allahumma inni a'udhu bika. Brothers, when we are finished, if we are finished with these duas, I will cyclostyle or photostat these for you and you can have it. So don't worry to write it down. I will give these to you. There are kitabs available on this, but the 16 are a special selection. In this order, they are not given. And I told you earlier, I've given you these duas I'm reciting because they contain the word a'udhu. And they are for our time in which we are living. They are very important. Out of all the Nabi Kareem Salam, I consider these 16 to be particular of our time and our age. We must daily recite them. Which is this one? Allahumma inni a'udhubika min munkaratil akhlaq. Min munkaratil akhlaq wal a'mal wal ahwa wal adwa. And it means as follows. Oh Allah, I seek your protection from unwholesome character and from unbecoming actions, from evil desires and from unholy diseases. Allahu Akbar. Allahumma inni a'udhubika min munkaratil akhlaq wal a'mal wal ahwa wal adwa. Let's proceed. The last dua is as follows in number 5. Allahumma inni as'aluka min khayri ma sa'alaka bihi minhu nabiyyuka Muhammadun sallallahu alayhi wa sallam wa a'udhu bika min sharri ma sta'azaka minhu nabiyyuka Muhammadun sallallahu alayhi wa sallam wa antal musta'an wa alaykal balagh wa la hawla wa la quwwata illa billahil aliyyil azim. Oh Allah, I beseech you for all the good things asked of you by your Prophet Muhammad sallallahu alaihi wasallam, and I seek your protection from all the things which your Prophet Muhammad sallallahu alaihi wasallam asked you for protection from. Oh Allah, you are the sustainer of all things and you provide guidance to all. We have not the ability to do good or to avoid evil, but with your help and with your guidance, O Allah, for you are the most high, and O Allah, you are the greatest. Let's look at this again, the Arabic and the translation, then when we conclude dua number 5, which is in several parts. Allahumma inni as'aluka min khayri ma sa'alaka minhu nabiyyuka Muhammadun sallallahu alayhi wa sallam wa a'udhu bika min sharri ma sta'azaka minhu nabiyyuka Muhammadun sallallahu alayhi wa sallam wa antal musta'an wa alaykal balagh wa la hawla wa la quwwata illa billahil aliyyil azim. And the translation, O Allah, I beseech you for all the good things asked of you by your Prophet Muhammad sallallahu alayhi wa sallam, and I seek your protection from all the things which your Prophet Muhammad sallallahu alayhi wa sallam asked you for. O Allah, you are the sustainer of all things and you provide guidance to all. We have not the ability to do good or to avoid evil, but with your help and with your guidance, O Allah, for you are the most high, and O Allah, you are the greatest. It is to such du'as that the angels of Allah Ta'ala respond positively. Look at this, because we are doing angels. Now look at this, that you, when you make this dua, the angels immediately record this and they will respond whenever such an occasion arises. They join us in making Ameen. Each time we make such du'as, the du'as, sunnah du'as, then they make Ameen with us. They ask Allah Ta'ala to accept our sincere du'as, and then they are appointed by Allah Ta'ala to see to its execution after it has been accepted by Allah Subhanahu Wa Ta'ala. So you make the du'a, you say Ameen, the malaikas add their Ameen. The moment the malaikas add their Ameen, it is accepted by Allah Subhanahu Wa Ta'ala, and Allah Subhanahu Wa Ta'ala immediately informs the angels that this slave of mine, if he were to ever in such a predicament as indicated in his du'as, then you, O angels, must immediately protect him, safeguard him, and help him. So there is the hukum is given by Allah Subhanahu Wa Ta'ala. And no matter how, as I said about the building, you may be in that building and it crashes and all the walls, around, all four walls fall on you. But somehow, maybe a beam, maybe in some miraculous way, you will remain alive.
How it is done, only Allah knows. Allah knows how. But it has happened, you know it has happened, that people have been unearthed after 2 days and 3 days, and they are in a small hole somewhere, and the whole building is on top of them. So Allah wills, but there it is, these are the du'as that are necessary, and you know earthquakes are going to increase, natural calamities are on the increase. Have you read now during the election campaign with all the lying and all the deceiving and all the things that are going on, how the tornadoes have been striking just certain places in the Free State? You just hear one village struck, hailstone has fallen, not over a vast area, hailstone has fallen just over one place. And they say the hailstone was the size of golf balls. Just in specific places. We never had in past history where hailstone has fallen just on one particular place only. Or a tornado has blown just... Tornado blows itself. It takes a long time for the tornado, for the wind to collect before there's a blast from a tornado. It takes a long time to build up. Here they've got all the modern instrumentation, they can't even pick up when a tornado is going to blast. A hailstone is going to fall. So the modern instrumentation is also become useless when Allah subhanahu wa ta'ala commands a certain place to be struck, a certain place, crop must be devastated, that particular village, that particular town, that particular area must be struck by hailstone or thunderstorm or whatever. It's happening all around us. And there it is for us to see. So Muslimin, this is because all of us live in mixed communities, believers, disbelievers, all kinds of people. If we want protection, here are the du'as that we must make. Besides our amal, alright, that is in its place, it's understood. You can't make du'as and not perform salah and so on. So all this goes hand in hand, all together. Man has not the power to foresee and to exactly foretell and forecast. No matter what the period, man cannot exactly forecast. The angels carry out the orders of Allah Ta'ala in the unseen world around us. It is they who guard us and protect us from many calamities if our du'as are accepted by Allah Subhanahu Wa Ta'ala. Shaitan is at our side, even in our dying moments, to try to deceive and to defraud us and to mislead us. So if we have daily asked Allah Ta'ala to protect us from his deceptions and seductions, then we will be protected and guarded by the angels appointed by Allah Ta'ala at our side to do so. On seeing them, Shaitan will flee. He will run away. Otherwise, there is the imminent danger of last gasp, ingratitude, kufr, or even worse. So if you have not made these du'as, and you have not asked Allah, and what better du'a than the du'as of Nabi Kareem sallallahu alayhi wa sallam? I mean, there are many other du'as, alright? But I mean, what better du'a can you have than this? So, last grasp in gratitude is that there it is, your breath is going out, your ruh, I mean, is going out. You're on your last few, maybe three more times you're going to breathe, and then your ruh will be drawn. And in that last moment, Shaitan can make you perform such something or say something which is kufr. So there it is, Allah subhanahu wa ta'ala provides, the angels are there, and immediately the presence of the angels is alone, is enough. And they will run. Our selfish nafs, self, and our ego can drive us to many sins. Our passions can incline us to many evils. Our uncontained emotions can make us commit many wrongs. Our jealousies and envies can cause us to break many moral barriers. And our greed and our haste can make us do many abominable haram acts. You know, we are weak. Look, brothers, we ourselves are weak. We become greedy, we become jealous, we like, we hate. All these things are normal to us. We are human beings. None of us are perfect. So all these things happen to us. Therefore, we must keep asking Allah subhanahu wa ta'ala's help and guidance. It is through such du'as that the slave seeks the protection of the Almighty Allah from the mischief of the evildoers and the frightful harms and calamities of the unseen world. Read this dua daily and you will experience the positive results of such dua making. Coming up now, dua number 6, which is as follows. Allahumma ihfazni min bayni yadayya wa min khalfi wa an yamini wa an shimali wa min fawqi. وأعوذ بعظمتك أن أغتال من تحتي رضينا بالله ربا وبالإسلام دينا وبمحمد صلى الله عليه وسلم رسولا ونبيا. اللهم عافني في بدني, اللهم عافني في سمعي, اللهم عافني في بصري, لا إله إلا أنت. اللهم إني أعوذ بك من عذاب القبر
La ilaha illa anta. The translation is as follows: O Allah, provide protection all around me, in front of me, on my right and on my left, behind me and above me. I seek a protection, O Allah, also from any disaster occurring below me. We absolutely believe in Allah as our sustainer, in Islam as our deen, and in the Prophet Muhammad sallallahu alayhi wa sallam as the messenger of Allah and as the holy apostle of Allah. O Allah, grant me safety in my body. Grant me safety in my hearing. Grant me safety in my sight. There is none to worship besides you, O Allah. O Allah, I seek your protection from the torment of the grave. There is no deity but you, O Allah. Once more, I'll recite the Arabic. Allahumma ahfazni min bayni yadayya wa min khalfi wa an yamini wa an shimali wa min fawqi wa a'udhu bi azmatika an ughtala min tahti. رضينا بالله ربا وبالإسلام دينا وبمحمد صلى الله عليه وسلم رسولا ونبيا اللهم عافني في بدني اللهم عافني في سمعي اللهم عافني في بصري لا إله إلا أنت اللهم إني أعوذ بك من عذاب القبر لا إله إلا أنت. Oh Allah, provide protection all around me, in front of me, on my right, on my left, behind me and above me. I seek your protection also, O Allah, from any disaster occurring below me. What disasters can occur below us? Earthquake? Drowning? Mudslide? Earth opening up? A hole? A gap? You're walking, you don't see in front of you, there's a hole there in the darkness. You fall into the hole. You walk into an object. It happens. People walk into poles. People walk into walls. I myself have walked into a glass window I did in Azad al-Masjid. Big windows they've got at the back. I see now they've put some phrase, they've stuck up some words there. But it was clear glass. I walked smack into it because they've shined it, cleaned it out. Happens. It can happen. So all these things we seek protection from. I seek a protection also from any disaster occurring below me. And then we say this, we say, we absolutely believe in Allah as our sustainer, in Islam as our deen, and in the Prophet Muhammad sallallahu alaihi wasallam as Allah's messenger and as the holy apostle of Allah. Oh Allah, grant me safety in my body. Look at this dua. In other words, oh Allah, I'm not in, you created my body. Now I am asking, oh Allah, protect me, grant me the protection in my body. My body can do a lot of mischief. So oh Allah, grant me safety in my body, grant me safety in my hearing. You asking Allah, now you go into a place, you remember now, music is haram. You go, and you come into a place, and the ears tells you, the angels, remember last week we did a hadith in which it says, there are 7 angels guarding your eyes. So there must be many angels guarding other parts of the body as well. So the angels that are looking after your ears, seeing to the safety of your ears, seeing that evil forces, shayateen, don't harm your ears, immediately they whisper to you, they tell you, and slowly over a time, then you draw yourself away. Because you, every day you are asking Allah subhanahu wa ta'ala's help and assistance and guidance to protect your ears. Oh Allah, protect my ears. Someday it's going to have effect. And someday you're going to withdraw. So there it is. Oh Allah, grant me safety in my body, grant me safety in my hearing, grant me safety in my sight. There is none to worship beside you, O Allah. O Allah, I seek your protection from the torment of the grave. There's torment, there's torture, there's punishment. There's a lot of agony in the grave. Every day throughout your life, you have asked, if you have lived 1,000 days, 6,000 days, 10,000 days in this world, you have asked so many times dua, you have made, O Allah, protect me. You come into that grave, immediately the angels are there. They will not allow you to be harmed by any of the creatures. There is no deity but you, la ilaha illa anta. It is recommended, short commentary before we proceed to dua.

preaches, there is no deity but you, la ilaha illa anta. It is recommended, short commentary before we proceed to dua number 7. It is recommended that the last part of this dua should be recited 3 times. Now, which is the last part of this dua? Allahumma aafini fi sami, Allahumma aafini fi basari, la ilaha illa anta. No. Which one? Allahumma aafini fi badani, Allahumma aafini fi sami, Allahumma aafini fi basari, la ilaha illa anta. You must recite this 3 times. And also the other one, which is Allahumma inni a'udhuka min adhabil qabr, la ilaha illa anta. These 2 last sections, you must recite 3 times. We seek the protection of Allah through such du'as from the evil forces that operate in the unseen world. There are terrible calamities and woeful disasters awaiting us in unseen arenas of this world. How can we guard ourselves from harm and hurt other than by turning to our Creator and our Maker Allah Ta'ala? The angels of Allah Ta'ala are powerful spirit beings that can do so, because they can perceive the unseen and they can respond to it according to the command of Allah Ta'ala in split flashes of moments, and drive away those who seek to harm the true believers. We do not have to run to faith doctors and spiritual healers for unseen torments and tortures that reach us. Brothers, very important. Many of us ask me also, you know, they want to go to this man, they want to go to that man, they want bana water and they want azimat and they want this and that. Brothers, really, if you recite these selection of these 16 duas, you will have no need to go to them. It is because we do not do this that shaitan gets through to us and he does all this harm to us. But there is built-in mechanisms, or let's call it like burglar alarms. That sound, they go off. The moment you transgress, they go off inside of you. Spiritual burglar alarms, that is there. These du'as protect us. And we don't do them, so that is where harm comes. And you see most of the people that are running to these people, they have not protected themselves. Ask any of them. You ask them when he comes to you, ask him, brother, are you punctual with your salah? And he says, well, I am, Maulana, but not all the time. But I want to be honest with you. Brother, how often do you make tilawat of the Quran? So he says, So now and then. Now and then I recite. I'm not regular with tilawa. Not regular. Do you make du'as? He says, yes, I make du'as. But he's the guy who come, but not always, you know, I'm in a rush most of the time. I have, and so on and so on and so forth. You know, all these explanations are given. So we have not instituted the mechanisms for protection for ourselves like these sunnah du'as. And that is why we are running around, because the shayateen are finding it very easy to cause problems within our homes, between husbands and wives, fathers and mothers and children and parents and all the rest of neighbors, and all the kinds of problems we are having today that is caused to us. No matter how powerful a magician or a sorcerer or a witchcraft anybody may be practicing, but if you have recited these du'as, I guarantee and I perform you, and I promise you, that these are the words of Sayyidina wa Nabiyina Muhammadur Rasulullah sallallahu alaihi wasallam. You tell me, how can anybody break through that alarm? Impossible. If you recite these with yaqeen, you can be sure nothing can harm you. No shaitan can come through to you. We do not have to run to faith doctors and spiritual healers, most of whom are frauds, for unseen torments and tortures that reach us. These are the du'as we must recite daily to ensure our protection, which comes from Allah Ta'ala to us through the angels of Allah Subhanahu Wa Ta'ala. And as I said, brothers, earlier, what I will do is I'll take these du'as, put them down, and then prepare 2 or 3 pages, and I'll let you have that. So don't worry to write it down. You can learn it off. The following du'a, what I will do is the kitabs from which I've taken it. You can see it's nicely printed. I'll put it there. For protection from harm. And here's the dua coming up. Allahumma rabb as-samawati sab' wa ma adallat wa rabb al-ardina wa ma aqallat wa rabb ash-shayatin wa ma adallat kulli jarran min sharri khalqika ajma'ina an yafruta 'alayya ahadun minhum aw an yatgha az-zajaruka wa tabarak ismuk. Let's look at this dua again. 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
Azzajaruka wa tabarakasmuk. Brothers, I'm reciting it so many times, please bear with me. There are a lot of people that will not have access to the notes and so on, and it's very difficult for them to get even the dua kitabs from which I have taken these. So bear with me when I recite them 2-3 times. These are people who write down, in English they write it down, transliteration, carefully these duas, and then they make it. We receive correspondence from all over the world which tells us with what effort they write down these notes and these duas. So I'm asking you to bear with me. I'm reading it carefully so they can write it down. This is another dua that tells us of the dangers we face from unseen sources. And the translation is as follows. O Allah, sustainer of the 7 heavens and whatever they contain. And sustainer of the earths and whatever they contain. And sustainer of the devils and those whom the devils have misled. O Allah, protect me from the mischief of all thy creatures, that any of them harm me or prevail over me. O Allah, your protection is indeed powerful, and your attributes are indeed full of blessings. Once more the translation. O Allah, sustainer of the 7 heavens and whatever is contained therein. And O Allah, sustainer of the earths and whatever is contained in the earths. And O Allah, sustainer of the devils and those whom the devils have misled. O Allah, protect me from the mischief of all thy creatures, that any of them harm me or prevail over me. O Allah, your protection is indeed powerful, and your attributes are indeed full of blessings. This is another dua that tells us of the dangers we face from unseen sources, mainly the shayateen, wild animals and reptiles, other unbeknown creations and things in the universe, and particularly our pride and our ungovernable passions. Upon receiving divine instructions, the angels provide necessary protection to us to save us from becoming victims of the evils which flow from these mischief makers, which harms and evils are not destined for us. Dua number 8 is as follows. We are on the halfway mark. Here is another dua that should be recited regularly, preferably daily, to protect us from the unexpected and the unforeseen. Allahumma inni a'udhu bika min sharri ma yaliju fil layli wa min sharri ma yaliju fil nahari wa min sharri ma tahubbu bihi riyah. Allahumma inni a'udhu bika min sharri ma yaliju fil layli wa min sharri ma yaliju fil nahari wa min sharri ma tahubbu bihi riyah. O Allah, I seek your protection from any calamity occurring during the night, and from any calamity occurring during the day, and from any damages approaching from a wind storm, from any natural disaster. You think anything will come and touch you when you make this dua of the Nabi sallallahu alayhi wa sallam? You think any calamity can come through you? Come to you and harm you in any way in the night? You know, people tell me they have had burglaries. This has been stolen. That naturally you must lock your house. Obviously you must take all the safety care and precaution. You have to do so. But then you can sleep. Sleep tight, you can rest. Because you have made your dua. You've made this dua. Allahumma inni a'udhu bika min sharri ma yaliju fil layl wa min sharri ma yaliju fil nahar. Now you can go to work in peace. You've done everything. You've taken every care, every precaution. It doesn't mean you must be careless. Recite these duas and then be careless. I mean, leave all your windows unlocked and your doors unlocked and so on. Now go to sleep and say, I've made my dua. No, you have to tie your camel, so to say. And then you make this dua after taking every precaution, and you can be sure if you are pious and Allah fearing, Allah subhanahu wa ta'ala, the protecting angels will be everywhere. And a protecting angel is powerful than anything else. Oh Allah, I seek your protection from any calamity occurring during the night, and from any calamity occurring during the day. Allahu Akbar. And from any damages approaching from a windstorm. Now, Nabi Karim sallallahu alayhi wa sallam spoke of windstorm because in the desert, this is the kind of storm that normally strikes. But the word here, ma tahubbu bihi riyah, in our case would apply to any other kind of storm, hailstorm, thunderstorm, flooding, too much rain, etc., whatever. All those things that dua would apply to, because Allah subhanahu wa ta'ala knows. When such duas of a sincere and repentant slave are accepted by Allah ta'ala, then the angels are installed in their places to cover and to protect the seeker
from evil influences, harm and injury from external sources, as mentioned in each of these duas. Heavy winds which cause tremendous damage to lives and property come in various strengths. We never had in South Africa windstorms like we are having now, tornadoes and typhoons and all these various types of blasts that are coming and tearing down houses. I mean, I hear now that roofs are blown, they're blown for kilometers away. I mean, what force must wind have to blow your shack or your roof and so on away, where you find it, it's gone from your particular area into somewhere far away, 2-3 kilometers away. That must be a powerful storm which can carry an entire roof away and blow it far apart. I mean, a roof of 100 square meters is a huge roof. 150, 200 square meters roof is very, very, very heavy. How can wind carry it and throw it so far apart? Men's cars, caravans have been blasted and thrown against walls and smashed into smithereens, into pieces. How does this happen? So heavy winds which cause tremendous damage to lives and property come in various strengths. They come in the form of gales and hurricanes. They come in the form of tempests and tornadoes, cyclones and typhoons, monsoons and whirlwinds. In the United States, the coastline of the United States, where most of the rich and the wealthy and the affluent people live, in their mansions, in their palaces, which cost millions of rands. What has been happening now recently? They've been blasted into nothing, blown away by the winds. And even those areas never had in past history so many gales, so many hurricanes, so many typhoons. Every time that, remember last week I showed you what happened immediately after the Gulf War, how these winds have been striking the United States. In the night, Shaitan can touch with evil those who have not recited precautionary verses of the Quran Majid and the necessary du'as like Surah Yasin and Surah Tabarak. How long does it take, brother, Surah Yasin, Surah Tabarak? You recite them, make these du'as. And tell me, these are precautionary verses of Quran Majid, precautionary du'as, which if you make, Allah will protect. Harm can come from thieves breaking into the house at night. Injuries can be caused from accidents during the day. We are prone to the evil eyes of jealous people, to the vengeance of hateful sorcerers, and the evils of witchcraft. The shayateen waft themselves into evil forces through the wind, trying to cause damage to the true believers. This is another what Shaitan does. Because Shaitan can change his shape and form. Now what he does when there's a heavy wind, then he becomes invisible in the wind. And he tries to get through, to come into your house with the wind that is coming in. He tries to slip in. And if you have not made this dua, then obviously he gains access into your home. You know, in what they used to do, the angels used to, this is in Quran Majid, they used to hide in the clouds. You know, when the malaikas are coming down with their instructions, then they're talking to one another. Then the shayateen, in the pre-prophetic days, then they used to go and hide behind the clouds and listen to the conversation of the angels. Then they know what is going to happen that day and tomorrow. The future events, they used to overhear by hiding behind. So now, that has stopped. They can't, because the Allah subhanahu wa ta'ala has made the stars to take charge. So the moment they come, they go above a certain line, then immediately the stars fall on them and pelt them and aim at them and kill them and burn them. So they can't go up anymore to overhear the conversation of the angels. Alright. Now what they do on earth is, when there's a wind around, then they waft themselves, they make themselves invisible, they join the wind. And in the wind, with the current of the wind and the force of the wind, they try and escape and come into your house to create mischief. But if you have made these du'as, then the malaikas of Allah subhanahu wa ta'ala, invisible to invisible, they can see. That is their world. They see one another in there. And shaitan does not receive a chance to get into your house. That is how Allah subhanahu wa ta'ala, harm can come from thieves breaking into the house at night. Injuries can be caused from accidents during the day. We are prone to evil eyes of jealous people. We'll talk about that maybe this week or next week, how harmful that is. And to the vengeance of hateful sorcerers and evils of witchcraft. There are many people who are learning all these evil things. They are learning and they come into you. People go to them and say, you know, there's my neighbor. I'm trying to buy his house. He doesn't want to sell me his house. And so on. But I want you to do something. And if you can do something, so he sells his house and he gets away from there. I need it for my son, I need it for my daughter, or whatever, you know. And you help me. So guy says, well, it'll cost you a lot of money. So he says, how much will it cost me? So he says, it'll cost you 5,000 rands. But I'll get you the house for so on. And things like this. They're going on between Muslims, brothers. This is what mankind has turned into. And so, of course, he feels, well, 5,000 rand, never mind, so much, I can gain it. And now he
He is tempted and they do all kinds of evil things. People have come to me and said, Maulana, we found dirt in our yard. We found this in our yard. We dug up here, we found this dirt. Yes, it is going on. We found this filth, we found that filth, we found a skeleton. All kinds of things are happening. These are things that people are doing. This is what is happening. There's a young man, he falls in love with a girl. The parents of the girl don't want that she should get married to this boy because maybe he is bad, maybe he is, they don't like him or whatever. Alright? So now the boy wants the girl, girl wants the boy, they're not prepared to listen to the parents. So either one of them, the boy or the boy and girl, both of them go to somebody who indulges in these black arts, and they go to him and tell him, look, our parents are, we'll do something to our parents so that they can say yes. All these things are happening and it's ugly. But if those parents have been making these duas, then you can take one witch and sorcerer, or you can take 100, or you take 1,000 of them. The dua of Sayyidina wa Nabina Muhammadur Rasulullah sallallahu alayhi wa sallam is more powerful than all these agents of the black arts. They will never get through if you make these duas. Allahu Akbar, the shayateen waft themselves into evil forces through the wind, trying to cause damage to true believers. From all these and many other calamities are we protected when we seek the protection of Allah subhanahu wa ta'ala through such du'as taught to us by our Nabi Kareem sallallahu alayhi wa sallam. Du'a number 9 coming up is as follows. The following du'a is for seeking protection from your possessions and from the things that you would like to possess if you have the means to do so. You know what is our life today? Our life is get married, have a family, and accumulate, buy the best things, the most expensive things, and what you haven't got, you desire, you already make plan that, look, I've got ordinary lounge suite and plain furniture. But now, what you're discussing now with your wife and your family, you know what we're going to do? The moment we've paid this off, then I've seen that lounge suite costs 15,000 rands, and that furniture set costs so much, and you know, we'll sell these, or we'll trade it in, and we'll buy that one. And so on, it goes on. So we are lusting for wealth, and for material things. And that is our life. We remain in credit. All our lives we are paying off. And we are paying off 20% of the real amount and 80% of riba. That is what our life has become. We buy one house for X amount. Say the house costs 60,000 rands. We buy one house. But we are already planning when we're going to sell this house for 100,000 rands. Because in 5 years time the value will be 100. We'll sell it for 100,000 and we buy a house for 200,000 rands. He grows into greater debt instead of making shukr and being satisfied with what he has got and trying to build on or add on. No. Now the man wants to buy a 200 and of course from there something else. They remain in debt. To pay off a single bond is 20 years, 25 years, brothers. And they've already planned. Now you go into another debt, another bond, another 20 years. Before you turn around, you're 60 years old, you're still in. And if you lose your work, or you fall sick, or you become injured, and you know, there's the people are there claiming your house, you lose everything. So that is what is going on with us. Here is a dua to protect you from that kind of greed. And that dua is as follows. And short dua. Allahumma inni a'idhum bika min sharri ma a'ataytana wa min sharri ma mana'atana. That's all. Allahumma inni a'idhum bika min sharri ma a'ataytana wa min sharri ma mana'atana. Oh Allah, I seek your protection from the evil of the things you have given me and from the evils of the things you have not given me. Subhanallah. So even if the desire comes for nice things, you look at it and your heart, you know, the moment the element of greed comes into you, something will tell you from within, it's not for me. Make shukr with what you have got. You know what is that? That is the angel whispering into your heart, making you safe, bringing peace into your heart and comfort into your heart. Shaitan is trying to waswas you. Yes, try and buy it. Make a plan. Select your color. Select the material. Select the kind of thing that you want. Shaitan is egging you on to go for it. And what happens is, because you have been making this dua all the time, even the things that you possess, that you have got, they've got power, brothers. You think those are inanimate objects. You think your furniture, your carpet, your roof, your home, you think these are dead objects. No. You know, there have been... Allahu Akbar. Where you sit, you make your salah at home, or where you make your zikr at home, after you have died,
your family that remains behind, your children in particular, it is recorded that they hear the zikr every day. They hear your tilawat every day. Those walls are alive, they hear. That same wall can give evidence on the day of judgment that you used to sit there and recite and make tilawah and make zikrullah. Those are not dead. Nothing is dead. Everything is alive. Maybe dead to you, but everything is alive. Nothing is dead. Every plant, every animal, everything is alive in this world to various degrees. So here it is. So your goods, you are saying, oh Allah, I seek protection from the evil of the things that you have already, the things that I possess, my yard, my home, my house, my car, my everything that I've got within my house, my furniture, my effects, my chairs, my tables, my pots, my pans, every wood, every beam, every plank I've got in my roof, every wall, every brick in my house, everything has got life. And you are saying, oh Allah, protect me that I do not go towards greed, that I do not want more than what I have got. So you are saying, protect me from the evil. Allahumma inni a'idhum bika. Look at the word a'udhu. Allahumma inni a'idhum bika min sharri ma a'taytana wa min sharri ma mana'tana. And there is something you desire. Immediately something whispers and tells you, don't desire that which is beyond you. Make shukr with what you have got. So there it is. This is why pride in one's possessions is the easiest way for shaitan to deceive people. Shaitan drives one to great ambition and to acquire and to accumulate worldly possessions and secular knowledges. In this way, he makes us totally materialist in our concepts, in our outlook and in our ideas. Spiritual concerns become secondary. It is du'as such as these that keep us under the protection of the guardian angels that surround us and save us from becoming purely worldly based. Here we do one more du'a, the 10th one. Then we have got, after we do the 10th one, there will be another 6 left. 10th du'a is as follows. The following du'as are very important to recite on a daily basis for one's own protection, especially these days when there is so much sin and evil around us. Let us do this and then we end today's lesson. Allahu Akbar. Allahumma inni a'udhu bika min ilmin la yanfa wa qalbin la yakhsha wa du'ain la yusma'u wa nafsin la tashba'u wa min ha'ula'il arba'. I'll recite it again. Allahumma inni a'udhu bika min ilmin la yanfa wa qalbin la yakhsha wa du'ain la yusma'u wa nafsin la tashba'u wa min ha'ula'il arba'. Oh Allah, I seek your protection from all kinds of useless knowledge, from a heart which is not disposed to fear you, from supplications, meaning du'as, which you do not hear, from insatiable lusting and desiring. Oh Allah, guard me from all these 4 mentioned evils. Oh Allah, guard me, protect me from all these 4 evils that I have mentioned in this du'a. What are the 4 evils that you have mentioned? One is useless knowledge. Second one is a heart which has got no fear of Allah. Third one is from du'as which Allah does not hear. Which du'as does Allah not hear? Du'as of greed, where you have not done shown obedience to Allah and His Rasul, and now you keep asking material things only. You're not asking for other things. Certain du'as Allah does not hear. Du'as which you make for the destruction of your fellow man, out of jealousy and hatred, and so on. Allahu Akbar. And what is the 4th element from which you are seeking protection? Insatiable lusting and desiring. You know what that is. I mean, how la il arba. Allahumma inni a'udhubika min ilmin la yanfa, wa qalbin la yakhsha, wa du'ain la yusma'u, wa nafsin la tashba'u, wa min how la il arba. Next du'a in number 6 is as follows. Allahumma inna na'udhubika an narji'a ala aqabina, أو نفتنا عن ديننا, which is as follows, translation, oh Allah, I seek your protection from me turning away from the deen. In other words, becoming an murtad, becoming an apostate. Oh Allah, protect me that this must ever happen to me. We don't know what the future holds, but your whole life, brothers, I've seen good people. Allah knows why they ever became, murtad. Christian missionaries are coming all the time. What happens, I don't know. But you have been making dua every day, oh Allah, do not let that happen to me. You think it can? Missionaries can come, money can come, lusting can, whatever can come your way.
You have made this dua, the angels of Allah subhanahu wa ta'ala will protect you. That thought, the moment the thought comes in to become a Christian or become a Qadiani or become whatever, it will not influence you. And you know how many different cults are breaking out now? How many different kinds of religions are coming out now? You ask me for protection. So here is the dua. Allahumma inna na'udhu bika an narji'a ala a'qabina aw nuftana 'an deenina. Oh Allah, I seek a protection from me turning away from my deen, in other words becoming murtad, and from my deen ever being put to the test. Oh Allah, don't test me. I'm weak, oh Allah. Don't test me, oh Allah. Please do not put me to the test, because I do not know whether I can pass the test. And Allah will not put you to test. Allah's mercy will cover you. So when that comes, even if the test ever comes also, the angels will be there to protect you and to safeguard you and to see to it that you do not fall into the pit. Next dua. Allahumma inni a'udhu bika min yawmi su' wa min laylati su' wa min sa'ati su' wa min sahibi su' wa min jarri su' fi daril muqamah. Very important dua, brothers. Allahumma inni a'udhu bika min yawmi su' wa min laylati su' wa min sa'ati su' wa min sahibi su' wa min jarri su' fi daril muqama. Recite this every day. Very, very important. What is it? Oh Allah, I seek your protection from an evil day, from an evil night, from an evil hour, from an evil companion, and from an evil neighbor in my place of residence. You know what a fitna it is to have an evil neighbor. It's a great fitna. But your whole life you are making dua that Allah must protect you from an evil neighbor. So here is the dua. I seek a protection from an evil day. Yes, there are days that are... The day itself is not evil. It is the people that make that particular... A day of festivity, day of joy, day of merrymaking, day of dancing, day of rejoicing, fun, games and so on. That is not for us. That is why it is it is not the day actually, it is us that make that day what it is. So we are asking protection that we ever be in such a company, the way Allah and Rasul is forgotten, deen, salah, zak, everything is forgotten. Oh Allah, protect. Oh Allah, I seek your protection from an evil day, from an evil night. A friend may come to you, you may be a young man, and he may tempt you and tell you, come, let's go out for the night. Let's go for a jol, so to say. You know, they use the word. Let's go for a heavy night and a happy night. You don't know where he's taking you. He may take you into a company where the friends are drinking, smoking daha maybe, using mandrax maybe or whatever, and you are tempted. Say, just for experiment, and you've never smoked. Just try it. And that one night may destroy you for the future forever, because you may become addicted. Whatever can happen. Partying, drinking, merrymaking, whatever. Yeah, your whole life you're asking Allah subhanahu wa ta'ala to protect you from such kinds of people. That is why immediately from an evil hour, from an evil companion. The worst thing you can have is evil friends, sinful friends. Allahu Akbar. Next dua is as follows. Allahumma inni a'udhu bika min ash-shiqaqi wa nifaqi wa su'il akhlaq. The dua again. Allahumma inni a'udhu bika min ash-shiqaqi wa nifaq wa su'il akhlaq. And this dua is as follows. Oh Allah, I seek your protection from obstinacy, from hypocrisy, and from bad manners. Akhlaq, from bad manners. And you know what is obstinacy? Person comes, you may have found this amongst your friends. You tell him, brother, this is the haq. He says, what do you know about haq? I know better. That's being obstinate. He doesn't want to, he knows, he's a know-all. He's the best. He knows manners, he knows everything. From hypocrisy. Your whole life you're asking people. Yes, it is natural. Sometimes shaitan comes in there and he tries to make you into a hypocrite. And you have asked Allah's protection, so the angels will protect you. Allah, and from bad manners. Next dua is as follows. Allahumma musarriful qulub, sarrif qulubana ala ta'atik. Oh Allah, you are the master and controller of all hearts. Incline my heart to your obedience. Who are you asking? Your heart belongs to Allah. You are saying, oh Allah, you are the controller of all the hearts. Make my heart to always be in obedience of you, oh Allah. Allah hears every dua. And you ask it once. Maybe Allah does not hear. Maaf for putting it like that. Maybe Allah does not. Second day, third day, fourth day, somewhere along the line, Allah is going to hear. Malaika are saying, Ameen. Every time you say, Ya Allahumma, musarriful qulub, sarrif qulubana ala ta'atik, somewhere along the line,
it is going to get through. Somewhere along the line, Allah will bless you. Somewhere along the line, the malaikas are bound to say Ameen. And remember, the malaikas only say Ameen to that person reciting that dua that deserves Ameen of the malaikas. Then immediately what happens? Throughout the seven heavens, the Ameen of the malaikas is heard. It reaches Allah subhanahu wa ta'ala. Those very angels work in two shifts, either after Asr and before Maghrib, or after Fajr. They are going to report to Allah subhanahu wa ta'ala that, oh Allah, that slave of yours and that slave of yours and that slave of yours was making this dua, oh Allah. Allah will say, did you say Ameen? Yes, the malaika will say, we did say Ameen. And our Ameen was heard throughout by all the angels throughout the seven heavens. Allah subhanahu wa ta'ala then, tell my slave, I have granted his wish. What happens then? There is a whole world out there. There's a lot of activity there in the kingdom of Allah subhanahu wa ta'ala. Everything is being reported and acceptance or rejection is being given notified. Then Allah subhanahu wa ta'ala may also say, you heard my slave say so. Is he an obedient slave? They say, oh Allah, he is obedient, but not all the time. What happens then? And that dua is taken and thrown back into your face. Therefore, conformity is very important, obedience is very important. For the acceptance of du'as, we must... Alright, in the beginning we may be infractious, we may be a little disorganized in our life, but if you carry on and carry on, things are... If your willingness is there, the intention... Look, not everybody of us is we are not all angels. But if you are seeking goodness and piety to Allah fear, somewhere along the line there will be spiritual growth. Your iman will strengthen. You are going to come right. Don't discard anybody, brothers, because the person who appears to you and to me to be the most rebellious and the most obstinate and the most weak amongst us, that person tomorrow can leave you miles behind. He can go away very far. You won't even recognize that person. So the ability to turn a new leaf is in every person. You know, I look at the Jamaat brothers and I look at some of them. Some of them were the biggest scholars in the past. They were the worst in mankind in the past. And in one leap they've left us behind. And yet when he was going on like that in his past life, you would have written him off. You would have said it's not possible for this man to reform. And just look at some of them today. They don't even know where to hide their tattoos. And yet the nur that has come into them, how has this change come about? Don't condemn anybody. Always invite, always hope, always make dua, because they are the people that will leave us behind. And it's happening already. Let's go further. Allahumma inni asaluka, there's one or two left only. Allahumma inni asaluka al-huda, wa-tuqa, wal-afafa, wal-ghina. Allahu Akbar. Here it is. Oh Allah, I beseech you to guide me to the right way, to bestow me with piety, to grant me modesty and humility, and to bless me with self-sufficiency. Allahumma inni as'aluka al-huda, wa-tuqa, wal-afafa, wal-ghina. Look, you are asking for a good life, but who are you asking? Oh Allah, I beseech you to guide me to the right way, to bestow me with piety, grant me modesty and humility, and to bless me with self-sufficiency. Look at the word here used. Self-sufficiency. You're asking Allah not for more. You're asking for Allah just enough. I want to be self-sufficient. Oh Allah, whatever you have decreed, just give me that. I don't want any more. 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Oh Allah, do help me. And do not help anyone against me. 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Make the right path easy for me and always help me when enemies rise against me. Let's look at this dua. Very important. 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Translation, one more dua to go, then we finish today's lesson. Oh Allah, do help me. Who are you asking for help?
O Allah, do help me. And do not help anyone against me. Do support me, and do not support others against me. Do grant me success in unseen ways, and do not grant success to my enemies. Do bless me with guidance, make the right path easy for me, and always help me when enemies arise against me. Brothers, this is a very powerful dua. Yes, it happens from time to time. We may become unemployed, we may become sick, our income may be affected. Whatever happens, you make this dua regularly, and you will see how Allah looks after you. Because you have asked Allah to help you in ghaib, in unseen ways. And you have asked Allah every day. Every day you have asked Allah subhanahu wa ta'ala. Allah is all hearing. Allah is all seeing. Allah is all knowing. When the servant and the slave turns to Allah subhanahu wa ta'ala, Allah will not leave him in the lurch. And then here comes the last dua for today. It is as follows. Rabbi ij'alni laka, zakkaran laka, shakkaran laka, rahaban laka, mitwa'an laka.

0: make me of those who turn to you always with remembrance, with contemplation, and with sincere tears of devotion. Such are the du'as that a true slave makes to his master, to his maker, to his creator and sustainer, Allah subhanahu wa ta'ala, to obtain the mercies and graces of Allah ta'ala. Many angels are appointed by Allah ta'ala to serve such a true obedient slave of Allah. These angels carry out their functions with great admiration towards the slave of Allah ta'ala, who seeks the protection of only Allah from the evil savages who seek to destroy him. He or she believes implicitly in the power of Allah ta'ala to overcome the evil around him or her. It is du'as such as these that are recited daily that keep away evils from them and inspire them towards piety, Allah fear, and pure goodness. Jazakumullah. Wa akhiru da'wana alhamdulillahi rabbil alameen. Brothers, next week I'll conclude the other six du'as and carry on from there, inshallah.
1: 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sustainer Allah we also send درود and salam upon the last and the final and the chosen messenger of Allah سبحانه وتعالى سيدنا ونبينا محمد الرسول الله صلى الله عليه وسلم our subject is the story of creation we are doing the creation of the angels the malaikas of Allah subhanahu wa ta'ala. In this we are doing a section of du'as. We have dealt with 10 du'as that we should make daily. These are the du'as that were recited by the Nabi sallallahu alayhi wa sallam. It shows to us the need for us to recite these du'as for our protection, for our guidance, for receiving the mercy of Allah subhanahu wa ta'ala. These du'as are very important. The 16 du'as, I've given you 10. I'm going to give you the balance now from 11 to number 16. And I said I will compile them into a page or two, depending on how much, and then I will circulate it amongst you. I want to complete the du'as before I write it down for you. I will give them to you, and I would wish you to recite them every day. And if you can, as you recite them over a period, learn it off by heart, then it will be very, very good. Also, remember these du'as are for yourself and for the members of your family. So they must also be included. And if we can teach our children to recite these du'as, then they will grow up with it and they will pass it on. Now remember, in our forefathers' time, the system was oral guidance and orally carrying it over. In other words, what grandfather would do, he would pass it on to his son, and the son to the son, and so on. It used to go on mother to daughter, and so on. They used to pass it on. Now we've got to recreate that. We've forgotten that, and we've left that alone. But we've got to create that in our families again, whereby father passes on to his children. And so it must go from generation to generation. So we've lost a lot of, many, many years, and we've lost a lot of time in this. But we've got to generate this spiritual feeling and bond amongst us again, and we've got to enhance the family life through these powerful means of Islam. The dua number 11, as I say, I've given you 10, I've got here written down that the last dua I did was number 10. Number 11 will be as follows. Sometimes the true believer expresses his need for protection to Allah Ta'ala in the following humble way. Nabi Sallallahu Alaihi Wasallam used to make this dua also. And I say it is important we do so also. And on this, the last week of May of the year 1994, which is equivalent to the first week of May 1994, and this is equivalent to the last week of Dhul-Qa'dah. Next week it will be Dhul-Hijjah, last week of Dhul-Qa'dah of the year 1414 after the Hijrah. We commence with this beautiful, simple, short dua of Sayyidina wa Nabina Muhammadur Rasulullah sallallahu alayhi wa sallam. The dua is, Allahumma waqiyatan kawaqiyatil walid. Allahumma waqiyatan kawaqiyatil walid. Simple dua, and it means, O Allah, grant me protection like you have granted protection to a child. O Allah, grant me protection like you have protected, like you have given protection, like you extend protection to a child. So it's a very, very simple dua that the Nabi sallallahu alaihi wasallam used to make. We make them because

0: Allah subhanahu wa ta'ala has granted very special attention and protection to children. Children are innocent. The shayateen seek to create problems for children. They like to disturb the children. You have heard of children waking up in a state of shock. You have heard children being troubled and they're crying, and the mother and the father cannot understand why the children are crying. Why is the child crying? Why is my child crying? And all the time, what has happened is, because of our way of life, because of the house that we live in, the home that we live in, there is no protection in there. I mean, the music is playing aloud, there's all kinds of pornography lying around, and people coming in and blaspheming, and all kinds of talk goes on, and there's all kinds of rudeness and swearing and shouting and abuse going on. When you get a home that is like this, where a lot of wrong things are being committed, then the doors of that home are open to the shayateen. The shayateen come and entertain themselves in such a house. They enjoy themselves. There's a lot of wastage, a lot of worldly entertainment, a lot of fun, a lot of games, a lot of shouting, a lot of laughter, a lot of merriment in such a house. So the shayateen come in, and now they start to worry these children. They cause problems. Now, a child is innocent. So the child sees the shayateen with the eyes of an innocent child. Many children have the gift of seeing that which you grown-ups cannot see. So the child is easily disturbed. And when the child is disturbed, then of course the child is uncomfortable. The child cries. The child is upset. The child messes and makes a general nuisance of himself or herself. Now, by making this dua, you are not only seeking protection from Allah, so what are you saying? Oh Allah, you have granted. Now, what the malaikas generally do in such a case is that they protect these children. When it gets too much for the children, then these malaikas come in and they chase the shayateen away. And they protect the children from harm reaching them from the shayateen. Then sometimes what they do is the shayateen get so powerful that they want to snatch the child and they want to carry the child away. So the child starts screaming more and more. When the shayateen stretch their hand out to take this child, to harm this child, to injure this child, to throw the child out of its cot, to throw the child out of his bed, you will see sometimes children getting up, standing on the cot, and they're holding on, and they want to, they're going on in a fit state, and they want to jump or get out of it. Then it is because shayateen wants to harm them, and they are seeing this, so they start screaming. In bed sometimes, when the shaitan wants to come in and he wants to catch the child, harm the child, enter and take the child away, or carry it, extend its ugly hands and so on to try and harm this child, then the child starts screaming more and more and more and more. So the malaikas come in at this stage and they chase the shayateen away. But this would not happen. This would not happen if du'as are made in that particular house and you ask for protection. You ask the protection and seek the protection of Allah subhanahu wa ta'ala from all kinds of harms. So this du'a is for that reason. I want to do one more thing here. I've brought a book along just to give an idea for parents, because bringing up children is very, very important. All of us have children at home. And it is very important we understand something from dua such as this. Children are delicate. And mothers must know one very important lesson, that from the time of conception, in other time, the moment she discovers that she is pregnant, and from that time onwards, or actually before that also, a mother should always be very, very concerned about her particular child. That these children, that the child or the children we're going to bring into the world, should be the best of Muslims. So the preparation for this starts from the time of marriage, let us say. The du'as must be there, the safety precautions must be built in for children from the time of conception, from the time mother and father engage in the sexual act. And the reason for that is that conception can take place and a child can come into the world. Then immediately there must be du'as of protection. For shaitan, his mischief and his wickedness is such that he tries from that time to harm the children. And children from the time of birth, in other words, from the time of conception, from the time it is a clot, there is intelligence in there. There is life in there. And that must be formulated and developed by the mother in particular and by the father. That must be, you remember the dua that was made by Nabi Isa alayhi salatu wasalam's grandmother. Alright? By her grandmother, the dua that she made seeking protection for her child from the mother of Nabi.
1: صلي على رسوله الكريم أما بعد Yesterday we were discussing this, that there is no such thing as losing hope. Islam and Sharia, Quran and Sunnah, if you have to look at it deeply, it gives a person a lot of hope. Because we are human beings and we are bound to make mistakes, we are bound to err, bound to fault, bound to slip. So we are given a lot of hope. That if you make a mistake, you slip, you fall, so then don't remain in the gutter line. Get up and make sincere tawbah, repent, turn towards Allah Ta'ala, and Allah Ta'ala is most forgiving, most merciful. We are discussing the incidents in the lives of some people of the past. Amongst the awliya-i-kiram, there were many of them who were not born walis. But with their sincere tawbah and repentance, they reached very, very high stages until the name is now mentioned in silsilas. So that gives us a lot of hope. But at the same time, we should not lose sight of the fact that hope in Allah tabaraka wa ta'ala's mercy should not lead us to sins. A person does not purposely commit sins because Allah Ta'ala is most forgiving, most merciful. That is not the purpose of knowing Allah Ta'ala's mercy. It is for people who have fallen, so now they don't want to, or they should not be despairing of the mercy of Allah Tabaraka wa Ta'ala, they should turn towards Him. But the point that I was emphasizing yesterday is that when you make sincere tawbah, then it does not mean that whatever a person has been owing to people, or the harm, the injury and pain that he has caused to people, then he must not ask for forgiveness, or he must not pay back to anybody whatever is due. There is no way out for that. The person has to make sure that he is going to fulfill the rights of the people, and whatever has been violated, he will ask for forgiveness or ask or try to repay. So we are discussing Hazrat Fuzail bin Iyaz rahmatullah alayhi's nasihats, and the first one was that whatever happens, whatever befalls you, then consider it to be from Allah tabaraka wa ta'ala. And believe me, it is across the board. You can go throughout the world and you will meet a lot of Muslims. I'm not talking about non-Muslims, disbelievers. I'm talking about those who have believed in Allah tabaraka wa ta'ala, who have lost hope in Allah tabaraka wa ta'ala, who after having tried the means, when the means fail, then they feel that Allah ta'ala has failed them. And this is a very, very dangerous trait. And this, believe me, it is not just here in South Africa. Any part of the world you go, you will get a lot of people coming to you. And they will say, Maulana, I was given certain wazifa, I read it many times, nothing happened. Certain Quranic verses I read so many times, nothing happened. As far as namaz, roza, zakat is concerned, I make my namaz too, I fast too, I give zakat, and I have made so many hajj, and I have made so many umrahs. So I have done everything, but nothing seems to be happening. What they're trying to say is that now, what do we do? Because we've tried all the wazifas and we tried all the means. Both things don't seem to be working. So they expect us to change their condition. Whereas I've been repeatedly saying that sometimes we put a kind of a label over ourselves of piety. Many a times we are putting that label over ourselves. We are giving the title ourselves of piety, of taqwa, of God consciousness and everything else. We give ourselves labels that I am like this, I am like that, I am like that. We look at our namaz and we say, I've been praying five times a day. We don't look at what kind of salat we have been making. What kind of salat is that which we have been making? Can we really call our salat the salat that is worthy of presentation before Allah Ta'ala? In the same way, when we make our zikrullah or we do our other ibadat, then what is the quality of that? Even if there is some kind of a quality, then look at our zahir and look at our batin. That means look at our outside and look at our inside. How many a times we will get so many people, how many a times we get people that they are making namaz 5 times a day, they are fasting in Ramadan, giving zakat, going for hajj. And when they say that we have given up sins, then what they mean by giving up sins means we don't drink anymore, we don't gamble anymore, we don't take interest, and we don't commit adultery or fornication. Or we don't take drugs. The major sins that we are talking about, if they were indulging in that before, then they say now we are not engaging and indulging in those sins. So understandable, the person has given up these major sins. But what about backbiting? What about lies? What about the person's heart being filled with pride and arrogance? What about the person's heart being filled with envy and jealousy? Now all these things we don't consider even as sins. Many a times a person, his ibadat, his zikr, his tilawat itself has made him become very proud and very arrogant. The person considers himself to be superior now, better than others. I've mentioned many times that it is permissible for us to consider having more knowledge than others. That is not objectionable. And it is not even rational that the person is told, who is a matriculant, that you must consider yourself as having less knowledge than the one who is in grade 1 or 2. Or the person who has become Mufti Sahib and Qari Sahib, now if he considers himself as having more knowledge than the person who has entered the first year at a Darul Uloom, then that is permissible. It is logical, there's nothing wrong with that. But to consider ourselves superior, to consider ourselves better, now that we can never know in this world. Who can know in this world that he has already been blessed with entry into Jannat in the hereafter? That Allah Ta'ala has become very pleased with him, and now until his dying day there is no need for him to do anything, and he will go into Jannat, guaranteed. Does anybody have that kind of a certificate? So that only Allah Ta'ala, when he will decide on the day of Qiyamah. Allah Ta'ala knows, but we will only come to know on the day of Qiyamah. So therefore we have to remain between hope and fear. On the one hand we have to have great hope in Allah Ta'ala's mercy, and on the other hand we have to have fear of his azab and punishment. And those incidents which we get in the Hadith Sharif kitabs and many other books, where Allah Tabaraka wa Ta'ala forgave even one prostitute because she took out her shoe, leather shoe, and gave one dog which was about dying some water to drink. She drew the water from the well and gave. So the Nabi of the time was informed that Allah Tabaraka wa Ta'ala forgave this woman. So now does that mean that it now has become a license for women to become of loose morals? In the same way, there are many other incidents of forgiveness. So that we have in our country and in all parts of the world also, where they talk about amnesty, when they talk about pardon. When somebody comes into power, then he pardons a lot of people, lots of people get amnesty. So is that a kind of a license now, that you can go ahead, go on committing crime, because whenever a new king comes in, or whenever a new president comes, or new prime minister comes, then there's lots of pardons. So therefore you will get pardoned. Nobody is going to commit crime because he's got great hope on pardon. So in the same way here, the person must understand that on the day of Qiyamah the judgment will take place. So therefore Fuzail ibn Iyaz rahmatullah alayhi, when he is saying that whatever happens to a person, he must consider that as from Allah tabaraka wa ta'ala, it's a decision of Allah ta'ala. So we must not lose hope, and at the same time we must not become so courageous that because Allah ta'ala is very forgiving and merciful, so therefore we are going to disobey him. So when people say that we have given up sins, sometimes the major sins are the only thing they are talking about. But then when it comes to watching haram on the television screen, on the internet sites, or reading haram literature, or watching filthy pictures and obscene pictures, the people are going to the beachfront not just to go and have a swim in the waters of the ocean, which is perfectly permissible, but they are going there to watch all the nudity and shamelessness that is carrying on. Then sometimes the beards are clean shaven. Now they say that, what is wrong with that? I'm making my namaz, I'm doing this, I'm doing that. So Islam is not just some amal or the other. Islam is a package. We have to be in every department doing the right thing. Then after that still, if it fails, then we must truly believe that there's khair in it and nothing but khair and goodness in it. We may not know. Nabi alayhi salatu wasalam's ahadith, if we have to look at it, some mu'min, it is going to happen. Mu'min will be tested through sickness, through ill health, through poverty, through something or the other. Once again, it brings me back to that same beautiful poetry which 100 and plenty times I have mentioned, but it gives a lot of consolation to a person. And it just comes to mind, so I'm going to repeat it. Bekaifi me bhi to humne ek kaif musalsal dekha hai. 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The gist of which is that in whatever condition I am, no effect fell upon the kafiyat of my heart. That means the tranquility of my heart was not disturbed in whatever condition I am. Now this is a poetry of a great wali of Allah tabaraka wa ta'ala, Shah Muhammad Ahmad Sahib Rahmatullah Ali. And he says, in whichever condition Allah tabaraka wa ta'ala keeps me, that is the best condition. It is Allah ta'ala's decision that this is the best for you. Because sometimes plenty of wealth may bring a lot of pride in the person. It may lead him to kufr, it may lead him to shirk, it may lead him to the cinemas and discos and theatres, it may lead him to prostitute quarters, it may lead him to lots of other haram which you cannot go towards without money. So sometimes Allah tabaraka wa ta'ala restrains out of his mercy, out of his ihsan. Sometimes Allah ta'ala puts the person through some other difficulties and tests and trials, because this person cannot do much ibadah, zikr, tilawat, or the sins have accumulated so much. So Allah ta'ala, through these difficulties, he washes away the person's sins. And sometimes Allah ta'ala wants to elevate the status and position of the person, like the Anbiya alayhimus salatu wasalam, the prophets of Allah ta'ala, the companions of Rasulullah sallallahu alayhi wasallam, the tabi'in, tabi' tabi'in, mashayikh, awliya. Look at the different kinds of tests that come upon them. But have you ever heard or ever seen that they become disturbed to such an extent that they say, we rather commit suicide? And these people, this is what they are trying to say, that we tried all these things, we tried the means. So the gist I was telling you about this poetry is that whichever condition my Allah Ta'ala gives me is the best condition. The route and the road that Allah Ta'ala chooses for me is the easiest of all routes. And the route that I choose for myself is the most difficult. So what should we do at such a time? Is still make use of the means, continue with the dua, zikr, wazifa, whatever has been shown, and make tafweez. Resign our will to the will of Allah tabaraka wa ta'ala. That if that is my Allah ta'ala's will, then I am happy and pleased with my Allah ta'ala's will. The moment we are going to do that, it will bring sukoon in the person's heart. Because it is the route has been chosen by Allah Ta'ala. So that is the best for the person. But if we do not do that, then it means that the person is trying to say that I tried the means, I tried the wazifas and duas and zikr and tilawat and whatever had to be done. I'm doing everything right and still my problems do not seem to be resolved. So what? Meaning that now must I choose another Allah? That is what we are trying to say. That this Allah has failed me, na'uzu billah. So therefore, that must I choose another Allah? Or must I commit suicide? What must I do? Now what answer are we going to give to that? Can we tell the person that, well, if you have tried everything, then see if you can find some other Allah to help you out. Will there be any other Allah? What is going to happen to the person? And if you have tried all the means, then what must we say? Now the only other mean is going to drown yourself in the ocean. Or take the rope and hang yourself. So which other way are we going to get sukoon in our heart? And which other way are we going to be? It's going to become easy to overcome those obstacles. There's no other way but to turn towards that same Allah Ta'ala and acknowledge our weakness. Don't present before Allah Tabaraka wa Ta'ala, oh Allah, I made so much of namaz, I made so much of zikr, I made so much of tilawat, as if we did some great favor to Allah Ta'ala, and now we are asking on the basis of that. After doing everything, we must still say, oh Allah, I haven't been able to do justice to my namaz, roza, zakat, tilawat, zikr, my zahir and my batin, my external and my inner self. I haven't been able to put it right. So I'm seeking from you because you are most merciful, most forgiving, and you can change conditions. Then see, inshallah, if it doesn't change. May Allah Ta'ala give us the tawfiq of amal. Inshallah, we'll continue because this is a major problem. It is affecting people around the globe. We get so much of emails and letters and SMSs and all. What do I do? What do I do? What do I do? What else can we do? Is there anything else the person can do? May Allah Ta'ala remove the difficulties, the pain, the suffering, the problems of people around the globe. And especially the believers. Allah Ta'ala must give them that strength of iman, the tawakkul and yaqeen in Allah Ta'ala, that trust in Allah Ta'ala, that heart which is brimming with the love of Allah and His Rasul sallallahu alayhi wa sallam. That even if some difficulty comes, the person says, it is coming from my Allah. Allah Ta'ala has chosen that for me. And there must be great wisdom of Allah Ta'ala. So I must see where I am going wrong and put myself right. Or there must be khair, Allah wants to give something better. Wa akharu da'wana alhamdulillahi rabbil alameen. Allah Allah kaisa pyara naam hai, aashiqon ka meena aur jaam hai. Allah Allah kaisa pyara naam hai, aashiqon ka meena aur jaam hai. Allah Allah kaisa pyara naam hai, aashiqon ka meena aur jaam hai. There are many brothers have to get to work and travel distances, so if your cars are obstructing anyone that is leaving, make sure you remove your car and park it properly, then sit.

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My Most Generous, Most Kind, Most Forgiving, Most Beneficent, Most Merciful Allah. Most Tolerant Allah, forgive each and every one of us. We are indeed your most sinful servants on the surface of the earth. My beloved Allah, we have no ibadat that is worthy of presentation before you. We are extremely weak in our actions, in our deeds, in our ibadat, in our zikr, in our tilawat. My beloved Allah, where can we do justice? We are presenting our broken efforts before you, my beloved Allah. But you are Rahim, you are Kareem. Out of your shan of being Kareem, my beloved Allah, forgive each and every one of us. Forgive our parents, our wives and children, our brothers and sisters, our family members in the ummah of Rasulullah sallallahu alaihi wasallam. Let the winds of hidayat blow throughout the world. Bless everyone with Islam and with Iman. Make everyone worthy of entry into Jannah. My beloved Allah, don't seize us on account of our sins. Forgive our major sins and our minor sins, sins that we committed knowingly or unknowingly, in the light of day or darkness of nights. There was no question of darkness for you, my Allah. You have blessed billions of people with sight. How can you be blind to our actions and deeds? We are therefore seeking forgiveness, my Allah. You have blessed us with life, with sight, with hearing, with speech. You have blessed us with our heart, liver and lungs all functioning. You have blessed us with so much of your bounties. Day and night you shower upon us billions of your ni'mats. We have shown no appreciation, my beloved Allah. We have nothing but complaints. We have nothing but grievances. We have nothing but disobedience. We have nothing but ingratitude. My beloved Allah, make us realize that you are showering upon us every day, every second of our life, so much of your bounties. You have made the whole universe work for us. Ya Allah, bless us with yaqeen in you, with tawakkul in you, with trust in you, with faith in you. Bless us with such a bond with you and such love of yours and Rasulullah sallallahu alaihi wasallam that nafs and shaitan cannot distance us from. Nafs and shaitan want to see us dragged down the gutters of embarrassment, disgrace, humiliation and shame. You want to give us a life of peace and happiness and contentment and satisfaction. Distance us from nafs and shaitan. Our egos, our passions, our desires, my beloved Allah, are the very desires of shaitan and nafs. Change the condition of our hearts. Change the condition of our hearts. Fill our hearts, my beloved Allah, fill our hearts with your muhabbat, with the muhabbat of Rasulullah sallallahu alaihi wasallam. So that it becomes extremely easy for us to do everything pleasing to you and your Rasul sallallahu alaihi wasallam. Those who are sick and ailing, give them shifa. My beloved Allah, we are spiritually sick, we are physically ill. Clean and purify our hearts of malice, of greed, of pride, of arrogance, of envy, of jealousy. My beloved Allah, those who are sick and ailing, whether they're in hospitals, in clinics, in homes, amongst us, wherever they may be. Shifa lies in your hands, my Allah. Shifa lies in your hands.
We know that sometimes it can be a mercy and a rahmat. But even if it is in this form of rahmat that the sickness and disease and weakness and problems that come, Ya Allah, change the condition. Change the condition, my beloved Allah. Change the rahmat of ill health to the rahmat of good health. Change the rahmat of poverty to the rahmat of halal wealth. Change the rahmat of weakness to the rahmat of strength. For we are extremely weak servants of yours. We cannot tolerate and bear, my beloved Allah, any kind of difficulty, hardship and problem. We are not like your messengers. We are not like the companions of Rasulullah sallallahu alayhi wa sallam. We are extremely weak. Hawao hirsu ala dil badal de. Mera ghaflat me dooba dil badal de. 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Khudaya fazla farma dil badal de. Bless us with the best of this world and the best of the hereafter. Bless us with the best of this world and the best of the hereafter. Remove the suffering, the pain, the poverty, the difficulties, the hardship, and the sicknesses, diseases of the Ummah of Nabi alayhi salatu wasalam. Remove the difficulties of mankind around the globe. My beloved Allah, when the time of our death comes, don't let the angel of death find us in any kind of haram action. We don't know when the angel of death will strike. Bless us with the death of barakat, my beloved Allah. Allahumma barik lana fil maut wa fima ba'd al maut. Innaka ala kulli shay'in qadir. My beloved Allah, bless us with all the goodness that Nabi alayhi salatu wasalam asked for us. Bless the ummah with that goodness. And from all the mischief, corruption, fitnas that he asked for protection from, protect us and the ummah of Rasulullah sallallahu alayhi wa sallam. You are well aware of the good wishes, the good desires, the aspirations that are in the hearts of each and every individual who has raised his or her hand before you this part of the morning. Ya Allah, fulfill their good wishes and desires. And you are well aware of each individual's difficulties, pain, suffering and problem. With your fazl, with your kindness, with your ihsan and your favor, remove the difficulties, remove the pains and the problem and the suffering, my beloved Allah. 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

Subhanallah, I will have it here. Remember the one who said, before you get up from your place, he is a jinn, a powerful jinn. And who said that he will have it here in a tinkling of an eye? A human, a man, a human being. He says, O Sulaiman, give me a chance to bring that throne, for I will have it here in the twinkling of an eye. Then, when Nabi Sulaiman, when Sulaiman, now the Quranic translation goes on, alright, then when Sulaiman saw the throne placed before him, what Nabi Sulaiman alayhi salam did, he told this human being, he told this man, I'll tell you next week who it was, he told this man, alright, you can bring it sooner than Ifrit can, therefore, okay, you bring it. And then it was brought immediately in the twinkling of an eye. While Nabi Sulaiman alayhi salam is telling him to bring it, while Nabi Sulaiman told him this, and as he ended and took his eyes off him, the throne was there in the palace brought over. Here it is. Then when Sulaiman saw the throne placed before him, he said, what else could he say? Here Nabi Sulaiman has the power, but he is seeing who amongst his people that follow haq and truth has also received of the mercy and favor of Allah subhanahu wa ta'ala. And here it is. So Nabi Sulaiman alayhi salatu wasalam, these are the words that came out. And brothers, whenever you receive of the mercy and help of Allah and nusra, when you see receiving the help of Allah subhanahu wa ta'ala, here's the words that we are. Nabi Kareem sallallahu alayhi wasalam has also advised his ummah to use these words of his brother Sulaiman. And the words are as follows. فَلَمَّا رَآهُ مُسْتَقِرًا عِنْدَهُ قَالَ هَذَا مِنْ فَضْلِ رَبِّي. 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You know, I've noticed in Arab countries, Middle East, and India and Pakistan also, every mode of conveyance, everywhere, every front door, every back door, every bus, every means of communication, everywhere in Hadha min Fadli Rabbi, Hadha, you see it all over the show, Hadha min Fadli, those are the words of Nabi Sulaiman alayhi salam on receiving this favor. When he saw the throne in front of him, with spontaneity he said, Hadha min Fadli Rabbi. Allahu Akbar, said Nabi Sulaiman alayhi salatu wasalam. Then when he saw the throne placed before him, he said, this is by the favor of my sustainer, that he may try me whether I will be grateful or ungrateful. The one who is grateful for his own soul, for his own benefit. And he who is ungrateful, then verily my sustainer is self-sufficient and munificent. Sulaiman alayhi salam said, disguise her throne for her. Before she comes, he now told his servants. What did he tell them? He tells them, disguise this, alter this throne, disguise it slightly, that we may see whether she is rightly guided, or whether she is of those who are not rightly guided. Now we're going to see how intelligent this woman is. She is supposed to be a very wise and intelligent ruler. When she comes in, disguise it and alter it. Let's see if she can make out whose throne this is. I, Sulaiman, am going to test her and see. If she recognizes it, then I know she's a woman of great wisdom. In spite of the disguise, if she makes it out this is her throne, then I will know immediately that this woman is a woman of great intelligence, of great wisdom, and she is one who can be guided by Allah subhanahu wa ta'ala. But if she doesn't recognize, then I know she is completely unintelligent, foolish, and of course she is here for some other reason. And there, of course, I will know that she is not rightly guided. She's got some selfish motivations. Brothers, we'll end off here, and inshallah next week we'll resume the story. Jazakumullah wa akhiru da'wan anil hamdulillahi rabbil alameen. Deal more particularly with the aspect of shaitan and shaitan's involvement and plan and scheme when we discuss our stories. And all the other details we will try and leave out until some future date. Otherwise, it is true, we're not going to get the series done. The stories are very, very large. The compass is very large. The canvas is so vast that it will not do for us to go into details. So I will cut down and try and start with the story of Harut and Marut next week and try and finish that one story up. Inshallah. Right, let's proceed. نحمده ونصلي على رسوله الكريم أما بعد فأعوذ بالله من الشيطان الرجيم بسم الله الرحمن الرحيم الحمد لله all praises are due to Allah subhanahu wa ta'ala and we send darud and salam upon the beloved messenger of Allah Ta'ala, Sayyidina wa Nabina Muhammadur Rasulullah sallallahu alayhi wa sallam, and upon his companions, the Sahaba-e-Karam, Ridwanullahi Ta'ala alayhim ajma'in. In this holy month of Muharram, just a few days of Muharram have passed,
One, today is the second, and after Maghrib it'll be the third day of Muharram. So this is a very holy month, and the year that has now started is 1412 of the Hijrah. And this is equivalent to July of the year 1991. We have completed Salatul Asr, and we are continuing with our subject of Shaitan's plan for man in this house of Allah Ta'ala, the Masjid of Primrose Park. We were discussing the story of Nabi Sulaiman alayhi salam and the Queen of Saba, which we know to be, or have learned to be, Yemen in southern Arabia, who was known as Bilqis. We've reached the stage where Nabi Sulaiman alayhi salatu wasalam has requested to his cabinet, his parliament, his assembly, his counselors, advisors, the chiefs and leaders of his nation to have the throne of Bilqis transported from Yemen to Baytul Muqaddas or Baytul Maqdis in Jerusalem. That is, we're looking at some over 5,000 kilometers, maybe even more. It's much, much more. The distance is very vast. It could be even almost double. I haven't checked this up, but it could be almost, if somebody knows better, you can tell me. But I would say, if we take from Sana'a, which is the capital of Yemen, to Makkah Mukarrama, that's already 3,500 kilometers. And from Makkah Mukarrama, if we were to take it right up to Palestine, that's another 3,500 to 4,000 kilometers. So we're looking at well over 5,000 kilometers. And he addresses himself to the assembly and he says, which of you can have this transported and brought to me here in my palace and have that throne of Bilqis standing in my palace as quick as possible before the queen and her retinue, which was several thousand people that accompanied the queen's convoy that were coming to visit Nabi Sulaiman alayhi salam. Before they arrive, I want this throne to be brought here. There's many versions to this. Why did Nabi Sulaiman alayhi salam did not ask himself of Allah Ta'ala since he was a Rasul? All that will be answered as I proceed now. But what I'm doing is recapping on last week. An ifrit, which is a huge jinn, a giant of a jinn, one of the biggest jinns present, one of the leaders of the jinn. An ifrit, meaning he was a very powerful, very strong jinn, stands up and he says, well, I will have it for you here before this meeting is concluded. Before this meeting ends, I will have it here. Supposing 15, 20 minutes, half an hour. I will have it in that time here. This could be a minimum of 10 minutes to a maximum of an hour. In that time, 10, 15, 20 minutes time, I will have the throne here. What this involved, do realize, means that this ifrit would have to himself, because he's a jinn, he can fly over, he would have to fly over to Yemen, pick up this throne, and then of several tons most probably, and then bring it over to Jerusalem, to the palace of Nabi Sulaiman alayhi salatu wasalam. This would be the matter of delay. But there was a wise man, a learned man, a man who was a holy man, well versed in the scriptures, a religious man, a devout scholar. And he stood up and he said, to counter what the jinn had to say, and I will explain to you as we proceed why this happened. He stood up and he said, O Sulaiman alayhi salam, I will have it here.

to say, and I will explain to you as we proceed why this happened. He stood up and he said, O Sulaiman, alayhi salam, I will have it here in the twinkling of an eye. In the whip of an eye, in an eye wink, I will have this throne brought here. Obviously, of the two who will Nabi Sulaiman alayhi salatu wasalam choose, he chose this human being, this pious man, and gave him instructions, have it brought. And very truly, before Nabi Sulaiman alayhi salatu wasalam could take his eye off that person and place it on somebody else, on another person, before he could take, as he instructed him, that you may bring the throne over. I instruct you to bring the throne over, as you have said, in an instant. Sulaiman alayhi salam told him that and paused a while looking at him, and before he could take his eyes off him, the throne was standing right in front of Nabi Sulaiman alayhi salatu wasalam. Alhamdulillah, brothers. This is by the kudra of Allah subhanahu. It is actually Allah subhanahu wa ta'ala. This man made dua, and in that instant it was brought over. Alright. So the throne comes over and it is in the presence. What commences thereof? That is where we left the story. Nabi Sulaiman alayhi salam says, Hada min fadli rabbi. This is by the grace and the favor of Allah subhanahu wa ta'ala. Not that person's favor. Not Nabi Sulaiman alayhi salam's favor. This is Almighty Allah. This is the qudra of Allah subhanahu wa ta'ala. He expresses his gratitude to Allah subhanahu wa ta'ala. He praises Allah subhanahu wa ta'ala. And Nabi Sulaiman alayhi salam also adds, and that was the last ayah, that disguise her throne for her. He calls his servants and he says, disguise this throne, alter it slightly. So when Bilqis comes, she will not be able to say, the moment she looks at it, this is my throne. So alter it slightly, change the covering and so on, cover it up and alter it slightly. And then we will ask her and see how clever she is. Let's carry on from there. The response was an astonishing one. Advisors and counselors holding high portfolios in governments are prominent people in a community who need also to be very pious and extremely religious. Where are we taking up the story? We're taking up the story where Nabi Sulaiman alayhi salatu wasalam is addressing parliament, where he has just asked them to have the throne brought over. What type of person was this? What character was this? What personality was this that could have the throne brought over in an instant, in an eye wink? What type of cabinet, what type of parliamentarians existed in that time? What type of companions did the prophets have? What was their caliber? What was their quality? Such was the parliament of Nabi Sulaiman alayhi salam. Such are the consultative bodies and advisory councils of the wise and pious believers. Such are the companions and disciples of the messengers and the prophets of Allah subhanahu wa ta'ala. It is here that one finds the great, the momentous, and the spectacular. Officials who hold top positions in the land must be men of great piety and integrity, men who control and run the affairs of people through organizations and associations must be the most Allah-fearing, the most Allah-conscious, the most Sharia-obedient, and the most Sunnah-minded of all peoples. This of course applies to, this is what the Quran is telling us. Allah subhanahu wa ta'ala is giving us the story of this person in the Quran, and he's a great ability, not magical ability, his great spiritual capability. Allah subhanahu wa ta'ala is telling us this. In this way Allah ta'ala is telling the ummah of the Muslimin that look, this is the kind of people you must choose as your representatives. What did I say? The use that I word, people that belong and run organizations and cabinets and parliaments and associations that attend to the affairs of the ummah and the affairs of people. What kind of people must they be? They of their own voluntarily, if they are not fit enough and good enough, should step aside and make way open for those who are more capable. This should not be done through voting procedures. This should not be done through the rotten election systems, the kuffar systems. No. This is kufr being brought into the masajid when voting procedures and elections take place in the houses of Allah subhanahu wa ta'ala, with all the bickering and all the arguments and all the divisive and sectarian feelings that are brought in. This is not Quran, that is not Sunnah, that is not Sharia. We must select people that are Allah fearing, Allah conscious, Sharia obedient, and Sunnah minded.
There's the four phareistas, the four conditions, and the four requirements for those who are representatives of the people. They must have a marvelous character, and they must also have great humility. They must be men who spend much time, particularly their nights, in the ibadah of Allah subhanahu wa ta'ala. They must have that nur in them. They must be men through whom the favors and blessings of Allah subhanahu wa ta'ala descend on the ummah, on the community, and the peoples that they serve. There must be so much barakah descending on them, so much rahmah of Allah descending on them, that through them the ummah benefits, and the rahmah of Allah shadows and covers and encompasses the people whom they represent. That's the type of people they must be. The official in the cabinet of Nabi Sulaiman alayhi salam, who brought the throne of Queen Bilqis into the palace in the twinkling of an eye, was, his name was Asif bin Barakhiya. Asif bin Barakhiya. Now the name Asif could also have been Asaf, but I prefer to say

the jinns present have no answer for Asif bin Barghia when he presents his motion to bring such a heavy throne of perhaps several tons to Jerusalem all the way from Yemen, which I said was more than 5,000 kilometers away. You know, after this man said, Asif stood up and he said, I will bring it to you, O Sulaiman, in an eye wink. In other words, in the twinkling of an eye. Then Nabi Sulaiman alayhi salatu wasalam didn't say, you take it immediately and I appoint you immediately to bring it. No, he looked around at the rest. Who else can do it even faster? Is there any one of you who can do it even faster? And the jinnat looked at the men, that were the human beings that were assembled in this particular parliament or assembly hall of Nabi Sulaiman alayhi salam. They looked at one another and they said, but it's impossible. How can this man bring it so fast? All the jinns admitted, therefore, the superiority of the pious and devoted human slaves of Allah subhanahu wa ta'ala. What a profound gift had Allah ta'ala given to this wali of Allah subhanahu wa ta'ala. But then, what shortage is there in the treasury of Allah ta'ala for those whom Allah ta'ala declares to be his friends? Because waliullah means the friend of Allah. And Allah subhanahu wa ta'ala has referred to those believers who are pious and devoted to Allah ta'ala. Allah has referred to them as the walis of Allah, as the awliya Allah. So whatever Allah wants to bestow on his friend, this, what shortage is there? Allah subhanahu wa ta'ala can give them any ability whatsoever he wants. Asif was a companion and a counselor and an advisor to Nabi Sulaiman alayhi salatu wassalam, and such was the height that he had attained, spiritual height, but he revealed it only in such an emergency when credit for such an amazing miracle would have gone to the jinns, whereas the most honored and noble creation of Allah subhanahu wa ta'ala on earth is the human creation. Asif bin Barghia kept this honor of humanity intact by his action. Subhanallah. Otherwise, we would have been today, I would have been telling you another thing. If the jinn had brought it, then I would have been perforce, I would have been forced to tell you that, look here, the jinns were superior to the human creation of Allah Ta'ala, because look, man couldn't do what the jinn could do. Therefore, Asif never revealed, nobody knew of the ability of this man. Nobody knew that he could perform such a karamat. Nobody knew that he could perform. The miracles of the Anbiyas are called mu'jiza, and the miracles of the non-Anbiyas, non-prophets, is called karamat. This was the karamat of Asif bin Barghia. But he had never revealed this in the past. Here was a man in silence. He carried out his ibadah. But the extent of his ibadah and devotion to Allah subhanahu wa ta'ala was such that he had received this gift from Allah subhanahu wa ta'ala. He didn't display it to all and sundry. He didn't go around chopping his hands and cutting his necks and cutting his body in two and four and six and ten and displaying it on stages. He didn't do that. No. Deen is not spread in that way. True deen is not spread in that way. True deen is spread in muraqabah, in sitting alone, in meditating silently, cutting yourself away from society, sitting quietly and engaging yourself in zikrullah. This is the type of ibadah through which strength and gifts and blessings and favors of Allah Ta'ala are received. So Asif received this gift and he kept it to himself. But now he's sitting in a hall where an ifrit stands up and says, I can do it. And everybody looks at him and admires him for this. Asif says no. In his mind he says, no, this can't happen to him, but Allah has blessed me with a gift which is greater than his. So I cannot allow a creation of Allah Ta'ala that is lesser in status than the human creation to precede the human creation. Therefore he had no option but to stand up and say that, look, I can do it far much more, 10 times faster, 100 times faster than what ifrit can do it. And he kept the respectability and the honor of man intact in this way. What must be remembered here is that Nabi Sulaiman alayhi salam could have made a dua to Allah Ta'ala to have the throne brought instantaneously. Or he could have ordered the wind, which was under his command also, to have conveyed it very swiftly to Jerusalem. Yet Nabi Sulaiman alayhi salam preferred to turn to the assembly of men and jinn, the assembly of man and jinn. Nabi Sulaiman alayhi salatu wasalam proved the dignity of man thereby and the

excellence of obedience to Allah and His Rasul, and the attainment or achievement of a disciple of a prophet. Nabi Sulaiman alayhi salatu wasalam here proves to the assembly, proves to his nation, and proves to mankind to come, to the future, that those who link themselves, those who become companions of a prophet, of a messenger of Allah, of a Nabi or a Rasul, this is the stage that they can attain by such contact with a Rasul, with a Nabi of Allah subhanahu wa ta'ala. These are the heights. Next week, I will start off the lesson by telling you how just a few, 1, 2, 3 examples maybe only, brief, of how the Sahaba Ikram of Nabi Kareem sallallahu alayhi wa sallam, how they also, just through the companionship of Nabi Kareem sallallahu alayhi wa sallam, what heights they attained. So I want to do that so it does not leave a taste in your mouth that the companions of Nabi Sulaiman alayhi wa sallam were superior to those of Nabi Kareem sallallahu alayhi wa sallam. But here we go again. This was a mu'jiza of Nabi Sulaiman alayhi salam. This bringing of the throne so swiftly, this was a mu'jiza, a miracle of Nabi Sulaiman alayhi salam. But it was a karamat of Asif bin Barakhiya. Mu'jiza is a miracle of a messenger of Allah ta'ala, and karamat is a miracle of a non-prophet wali of Allah ta'ala. When the throne arrived, in a moment, Nabi Sulaiman alayhi salam uttered the famous words, Hadha min fadli rabbi. This is by the favor of my sustainer. No laws of nature restrict the command of Allah ta'ala. Everything is possible to Allah subhanahu wa ta'ala. Such miracles which defy and which overturn the natural laws that operate in this world, which govern this world, are made possible by the command of Allah ta'ala. And Allah subhanahu wa ta'ala is not subject to any of the laws that govern this world. How can Allah subhanahu wa ta'ala be subject to the laws that work this world, when He is the maker and creator of this entire universe, of all the contents of the 7 heavens and the 7 earths, and Allah subhanahu wa ta'ala is the sustainer of this entire universe? How can we then say that such a thing is impossible when it takes place by the command of Allah subhanahu wa ta'ala? How can He, that is Allah, when He, Allah, is uncreated and eternal, that is an uncreated God? Allah has no beginning, Allah has no end. So how can we say that such a thing is impossible for him who is a messenger of Allah subhanahu wa ta'ala? Asif bin Barkhiya, through his contact with Nabi Sulaiman alayhi salatu wasalam, has attained to the stage. He didn't achieve this. This is not his achievement. He didn't claim anything for this achievement. He didn't claim it as his own attainment. Nabi Sulaiman alayhi salam, on this being, says, Hadha min fadli rabbi. This is by the will and the qudra of Allah subhanahu wa ta'ala. This is by the favor of Allah subhanahu wa ta'ala. To leave no doubt in any person's mind that it happened and it took place by the might and the strength and the power of Allah subhanahu wa ta'ala. It is Allah subhanahu wa ta'ala that brought it from Yemen to Jerusalem. And the question is, what is impossible to Allah subhanahu wa ta'ala? Are we going to say that such a thing is impossible? No, we cannot say that. Because the Quran says, Hadha min fadli rabbi. This has been brought by the fadl of Allah subhanahu wa ta'ala, by the bounty and the might and the mercy of Allah subhanahu wa ta'ala. So we must be very careful, and I will tell you now why I am saying this. The bringing of the throne was indeed a miracle, a real miracle, not a metaphorical or an allegorical one. Yet a widely, cheaply, an often freely distributed English translation and commentary of the Quran, the one by Abdullah Yusuf Ali, states as follows with regard to this coming of the throne from one part of the world to the other, from one portion of a continent to another. This is what he writes. He says, on page 986, the throne is symbolical of power and dignity. What he is saying here is that this was not a miracle, but a transfer of power from Saba to Jerusalem, from Bilqis to Nabi Sulaiman alayhi salatu wasalam. In other words, this is symbolism, it is an allegory, it is a metaphor, it is merely what it means, people. It means that this doesn't mean that the throne actually came, was transported and conveyed from one place to another. No, that is impossible.
That cannot happen. What it means is power shifted from Yemen to Jerusalem. Power, the shifting of power. They were an idolatrous people, and therefore now they have received the invitation which they accepted of Nabi Sulaiman alayhi salam. So this is a shifting of power from shirk to tawheed. You see, you people did not understand and grasp this. This is why Yusuf Ali, he says, I learnt in the English universities, I'm master of the English languages, and I have, you know, I have better brains than you, and I have better thinking power than you, and science has advanced, and all the old mufassirin, great mufassirin of the past, did not understand the true meaning and purport of this particular ayah. What it means, he says, is that the throne is not a real throne that Allah Ta'ala is talking about. It is a figurative one. It is a symbolic one. The throne is symbolical of power and dignity, and he writes this on page 986. Let's proceed. Another dangerous and misleading statement on this matter of the miracle of the conveyance of the heavy throne of Bilqis from Saba to Yemen, Saba in the Yemen to Jerusalem to the north, a distance of over 5,000 kilometers in a twinkling of an eye, is given by Muhammad Asad in his The Message of the Quran. He writes, and I quote, the term throne, arsh, the word that is used in the Quran, he puts in brackets. The term throne is used here, and in the sequence, in its metonymic sense, metonymic meaning in its relative sense, in its metonymic sense of dominion or regal power. He's saying the same thing in different words what Yusuf Ali is saying. It means power, it means dominion, it means authority, it means government. That's what it's used in a relative context. This is what we're saying. Muhammad Asad. Further on the same page, Asad writes as follows. He says, here, as in the whole of the story of Solomon and the Queen of Sheba, symbolism and legendary fact, and he puts facts in inverted commas. In other words, this is Allah Ta'ala is here speaking of myth and not fact. The fact is actually a myth. Allah Ta'ala is telling us mythology. Making use of allegory in the form of myth or fable. Subhanallah. Oh, astaghfirullah. This is what he says. Let's go over that. Here, as in the whole story of the story of Solomon and the Queen of Sheba, symbolism and legendary fact are subtly intertwined. You know, Allah Ta'ala is taking truth and falsehood and mixing it up to give us an example. Astaghfirullah. This is what this man is writing. And he says, evolving, thereby Allah is then evolving into an allegory of the human soul's awakening to a gradual realization of spiritual values. This he writes in page 581 of his book, which is The Message of the Quran. It's a translation and explanation of the Quran. Here it is. These two comments are completely wrong. This is no allegory. This is no symbolism. Allah subhanahu wa ta'ala is not mixing fact with fiction when he tells us the story of Sulaiman alayhi salatu wasalam and the Queen of Saba. It is an actual deed. It is an account of a true happening. It happened as did all the other mu'jizats and miracles of the prophets mentioned in the Quran Majid. Since they, who? These two commentators. Who are they? Yusuf Ali and Asad. Since these two translators and commentators do not believe in any of the miracles mentioned in the Quran and Majid, and they subject Allah subhanahu wa ta'ala to all the natural and physical laws that prevail in the world, and they rationalize accordingly, they rely on allegory and symbolism to justify their comments. I therefore term their commentaries dangerous and misleading. The fact of the matter is that these miracles of the prophets of Allah Ta'ala took place exactly as they have been described in the Quran Majid by Allah Ta'ala, and there is nothing irrational, nothing peculiar, and nothing impossible about this. To say or explain otherwise is a great injustice. The kafir, unbelieving commentator of the Quran Majid, Muhammad Ali Mirzai, who also rejects the mu'jizats of the prophets of Allah Ta'ala and declares them to be symbolic and allegorical and to be largely misunderstood by the excellent and great
and pious luminaries of the past. And this Muhammad Ali, who becomes a kafir through his rejection of the finality of the prophethood of Sayyidina Rasulullah sallallahu alayhi wasallam, also by his acceptance and belief in Mirza Ghulam Ahmad as a mujaddid, also he becomes a kafir by his rejection of the miraculous birth of Nabi Isa alayhi salatu wasalam without a father, who also becomes a kafir by his belief in the death of Nabi Isa alayhi salatu wasalam, and also by holding many other beliefs contrary to the Islamic demand. He states, in rejecting the miraculous bringing of the throne in an eye wink by the pious and devout Asif bin Barakhiya, one of the council members who were present in the cabinet of Nabi Sulaiman alayhi salatu wasalam, he makes and presents the following absurd viewpoint. He writes, and I quote, Solomon's order in verse 38 to bring her throne to him shows clearly that by it was meant the throne which she had sent to him as a present. This he writes on page 733. He finds it impossible. Not only this miracle, I'm giving one example. Every miracle of the more than 100 miracles mentioned of the Anbiya's in the Quran Majid, each and every one, these three people, Muhammad Asad, Yusuf Ali, and Kafir Muhammad Ali, all three of them, brothers, don't refer to these. They are so, all of them reject miracles, and all of them give symbolism and allegory as their way out. This Muhammad Ali goes about and he says, no, there's no power transfer involved here. What it means is, when she sends a present, she sent her throne also with them. Her throne came with them and her throne was there. This is what it means. All the great mufassirin of the past, including Sahaba Karam Ridwanullahi Ta'ala Alim, including Sayyidina Rasulullah Sallallahu Alaihi Wasallam, all of them didn't understand this. They really believed that the throne was brought over. Sahabas really believed that the throne was brought over. But this is not so. What is actually involved here, that the messengers that came and the convoy that came, whom she had sent us, they brought her throne over and gave it. So people have not understood. I have now understood, and this is how you must understand it. All right, let's proceed from there. That is to say that she had sent her magnificent and opulent, bejeweled and heavy throne with a convoy to Jerusalem as a present for Nabi Sulaiman alayhi salatu wasalam. Muhammad Ali Mirzai Kafir is stretching a point here which borders on the ridiculous. Which ruler gives his or her throne away as a present to another? Why would Nabi Sulaiman alayhi salam ask his assembly to bring her throne to him before the arrival of the Queen of Saba, if it was already in his palace? I mean, look at the contradiction. Why would he ask? If the convoy and the messengers of the Queen had already brought them, because they went back and reported, she came after them. Now, if the throne was there, why would Nabi Sulaiman alayhi salam stand up and ask who will bring her throne? I mean, it's a complete contradiction. It doesn't make any sense at all whatsoever. Anyway, such are the insinuations of the rejectors of miracles of the Ambiyas. Therefore, please refrain from referring to these commentaries of the Quran Majid. They are not only misleading, but they also lead to false belief and to kufr. I have taken the opportunity here at some length to show you how they misinform and mislead the Ummah by giving you an example and quotations, relevant quotations. There are numerous such examples in their commentaries. Therefore, my appeal to each one of you is, please avoid referring to them. Now to get back to our story. After expressing his gratitude to Allah Ta'ala for thus having miraculously conveyed the throne of Bilqis to his palace in an instant, Nabi Sulaiman alayhi salatu wasalam said, disguise her throne for her, that we may see whether she is rightly guided or whether she is of those who are not rightly guided. Not rightly guided. This is in the Quran. The servants thereupon changed the throne to such an extent that the shape of the throne remained, but the form of it was altered. This was done to test the intelligence and the judgment and the wisdom of the queen.
This was also done to convey to her an important message. By covering the glitter and the gold and the precious gems that adorned her throne, Nabi Sulaiman alayhi salam wished her to know that all power belongs to Allah subhanahu wa ta'ala, and that men are but the slaves and the servants of the mighty creator and sustainer of the universe. So Nabi Sulaiman alayhi salam, what he told the servants was that they must cover all these jewels and all the glitter and all the shine, they must cover it up completely, make it look like a simple earthly throne, a humble man's throne, a poor man's throne. So cover it up and disguise it. When she comes, let's see if she can recognize it through all this alteration and change that has been done. Let's see if she can. And at the same time, by looking at it, she will realize the glitter and the gold is gone. It's not there. It's all covered up, thickly covered up. And let's see if by looking at it now as a simple throne, she can make out that this is her throne. If she is wise, by its shape, because it had a significant shape, which was special to Yemen, and it was made. So by its shape, if she can recognize it is her throne, then we know she is rightly guided. She's a wise and intelligent person, a wise queen, intelligent queen. And if she does not recognize it, then we know where we stand with her. Hence, she must accept the Tawheed. If she recognizes it, she must accept the Tawheed and supremacy of Allah subhanahu wa ta'ala. And she must accept the Risalat of Nabi Sulaiman alayhi salatu wasalam. She must rule according to the commandments of Allah subhanahu wa ta'ala. Only then can and will Nabi Sulaiman alayhi salam allow her to continue to rule over her people. Look, if she is not a wise queen, and if she has not, she does not see through this throne that it is her throne, then she is not fit enough to rule over her people. Then Nabi Sulaiman alayhi salatu wasalam will have to change the government and the structure of rule over the people of Sabah. This is what it means. So he's going to test her. If she recognizes it, then that means she's rightly guided and she's fit enough to continue ruling over her people. The Quran Majid takes up the story again of her arrival and what happened thereafter in the following words. So she arrives. Now she comes. Let's go back to Quran. This, all what I have said, is up till here in the ayat that I recited last week. Now we begin a new ayat. What happened now? She arrives and she is welcomed into the palace of Nabi Sulaiman alayhi salatu wasalam. Says the Quran, Bismillah ar-Rahman ar-Rahim, فَلَمَّا جَاءَتْ قِلَ أَهَكَذَا أَرْشُكْ قَالَتْ كَأَنَّهُ هُوَ وَأُوْتِينَ الْعِلْمَ مِنْ قَبْلِهَا وَكُنَّا مُسْلِمِينَ وَصَدَّهَا مَا كَانَتْ تَعْبُدُ 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is your throne like this? She said, it looks as if it were the same. In other words, she said, it appears to be the same. Quran continues, and we have been bestowed knowledge, she continues at least, saying, is your throne like this? She says, yes, it looks, it appears to be the same. And then she adds, and we have been bestowed knowledge before this, and we have submitted. Wakunna Muslimin, and we have surrendered ourselves to your religion, your deen, and your belief, O Sulaiman. And that which she had worshipped besides, she says, and that which she had worshipped besides Allah had prevented her from attaining the truth, for she was from an unbelieving people. وَصَدَّهَا مَا كَانَتْ This Allah subhanahu wa ta'ala says. Let's get this right again. And when she came, it was asked of her, is your throne like this? In other words, does your throne look like this? Does it appear like this? She said, it looks as if it were the same. She said, it appears to be the same. And then she added, and we have been bestowed knowledge before this, and we have accepted Islam, we have become Muslims. وَكُنَّا مُسْلِمِينَ And we have become Muslims. Allah subhanahu wa ta'ala says, وَصَدَّهَ مَا كَانَتْ تَعْبُدُ مِن دُونِ اللَّهِ إِنَّهَا كَانَتْ مِن قَوْمٍ كَافِرِينَ And that which she had worshipped besides Allah, it is that form of worship which prevented her from attaining to the truth, for she was from an idolatrous people. When Bilqis arrived, that's the completion of the ayat. Now let's do the commentary thereof.
When Bilqis arrived at the palace of Nabi Sulaiman alayhi salam, which was itself a splendid architectural beauty with wondrous sights and astonishing views within, she was asked if this particular throne belonged to her. Remember, this palace of Nabi Sulaiman alayhi salam was built by the jinns. I don't have to tell you the powers that the jinns have to build, where the material for building this palace had come from. Jinns have access to. The material was exquisite. The design, the architecture, the facade, it's simply impossible to explain it really. The throne, the palace of Nabi Sulaiman, the throne and the palace of Nabi Sulaiman alayhi salatu wasalam was simply out of this world. What else can I tell you? In other words, when she walked in, she and her escorts and all walked in, her retinue walked in, they were dumbfounded by what they were. They were absolutely dumbstruck by what they saw. She had a palace, she had a throne, all these things she had, but it was incomparable. You could not compare it to the beauty and the wealth and the splendor of the palace of Nabi Sulaiman alayhi salatu wasalam. However, this we learn from the Mufassireen and the Mu'arrikhin. Who are the Mufassireen? They are the great people that have commented on the Quran, great pious people. And who are the Mu'arrikhin? The historians. These two tell us about the beauty and the splendor of the palace of Nabi Sulaiman alayhi salatu wasalam. Allah subhanahu wa ta'ala, because wealth and such splendor and such beauty is meaningless to Allah subhanahu wa ta'ala. Therefore, in the Quran, Allah subhanahu wa ta'ala tells us absolutely nothing. It is dust, isn't it, after all? So Allah subhanahu wa ta'ala doesn't speak about it. Nothing. But I'm asking you to imagine that if the jinns have built a palace, surely it must be something out of this world. Completely inexplicable. Alright, let's continue from there. The wisdom and the... She was asked if this throne belonged to her. The wisdom and intellect of the queen was once again proven when she answered after examining the throne. Look at the queen. She doesn't reply immediately. She examines, she stands there and she examines. Who asked her? Not Nabi Sulaiman alayhi salatu wasalam, the attendants, the people who stand at the door and welcome people in. Those people that welcome the attendants, they asked her, for so they had been instructed, O Bilqis, is this your throne? Does your throne look like this? And she examined the throne. She paused and she looked and she examined. Carefully she looked at this throne. And then this was her reply. She said, it appears to be the same. She did not commit herself. After examining the throne, she said that it may be her throne, for it looked similar to her one. She did not commit herself either way. She neither accepted it nor rejected it. But she quickly added, and this addition lends to her wit and her brilliance and her intelligence. She added that the issue here was not whether. The issue here is not whose throne it was, but whether she had come all this way from Yemen to accept the truth that Nabi Sulaiman alayhi salatu wasalam preached. She says, look, you ask me about this throne. This could be my throne, and maybe it is not my throne. It looks the same, however. Look at the brilliance of her answer. But she said, look, this is not the issue at stake. The issue is not yet. What you should ask me is, why have I come here, and have I come accepting that which Sulaiman alayhi salatu wasalam preaches? That is the issue here. Well, she says, well, to reassure you, I wish to say that we have arrived here at the conclusion, after reaching this conclusion, that you are the truthful, you, O Sulaiman, that Sulaiman alayhi salam is the truthful and the powerful, and we have come here accepting this fact and submitting ourselves to the beliefs, to the religion that you hold, that Nabi Sulaiman holds and preaches. This is her answer that she gives, which in her words is, وَأُوتِينَ الْإِلْمَ مِنْ قَبَلِهَا وَكُنَّا مُسْلِمِينَ. We already have discussed Sulaiman and the letter and the invitation he sent us, inviting us to the deen. We have come to the conclusion, we have held our consultations in our parliament, we've had our deliberations, and we have come to the conclusion that Sulaiman is truly the messenger of Allah Ta'ala, for he cannot be otherwise. We have tested him, and we have found that he has answered us to perfection. He is truly a messenger of God. He has no interest in the world. What he is preaching is true. His
authority is more powerful than ours, and we also accept all these things, and we say whatever he preaches, we surrender and submit ourselves to it. At the same time, she explained that if there was any delay on her part as the ruler of her people, then it was due to idolatry. Here is an admission. She says, well, look, and also at the same time, if we have been found wanting, if you have found that we have delayed in accepting and submitting to the religion of Islam preached by Sulaiman, then the reason for that was we were involved in shirk. And as a result of shirk, which here, إِنَّهَا كَانَتْ مِنْ قَوْمٍ كَافِرِينَ, we have been involved in shirk, and shirk made it impossible for us to accept Tawheed. As a result of shirk, we were in darkness. This she admits to them as well. Such an open admission of their guilt and withdrawal therefrom, and the acceptance of Tawheed and Risalat even prior to meeting Nabi Sulaiman alayhi salam, result of shirk, which here, إِنَّهَا كَانَتْ مِنْ قَوْمٍ كَافِرِينَ, we have been involved in shirk, and shirk made it impossible for us to accept Tawheed. As a result of shirk, we were in darkness. This she admits to them as well. Such an open admission of their guilt and withdrawal therefrom, and the acceptance of Tawheed and Risalat even prior to meeting Nabi Sulaiman alayhi salam, speaks volumes for her intelligence, for the intelligence and wisdom of the Queen of Saba. She also indicates through her reply that the presence of a throne in the palace of Nabi Sulaiman alayhi salatu wasalam is a distinct probability, a fact with which she has no argument, for a man with the power and the authority of Nabi Sulaiman alayhi salam holds can achieve such a miracle. She says, look, this throne, I'm not going to argue about this throne. Yes, it can be my throne. But I already accept Sulaiman as a messenger of Allah Ta'ala, and it is my belief that a messenger of Allah Ta'ala is imbued with such powers. So if it is my throne, I don't. And if it is not my throne, but that is not the issue. The issue is here whether we have accepted Islam. Yes, you convey this to Sulaiman. I have accepted Islam. My people have accepted Islam. That is what is at stake here. It would not surprise her, for such feats belong to great men of God. Even so, she and her people have accepted Islam, and they've become Muslims, as the Quran says, وَكُنَّا مُسْلِمِينَ, and we have become Muslims. These are the words that she has used. To establish in her mind further the wondrous rule of Nabi Sulaiman alayhi salam, and to convince her of its unique features and its unparalleled nature, to remove every vestige of doubt in her mind that could exist in her mind, and to lend strength to her resolve. Nabi Sulaiman alayhi salam invited her to enter the inner sanctity of his palace, where stood his governing chamber or his governing court and his resplendent throne. The floor of this court, inner court, the floor of this court was made of transparent glass, and below this glass passed running water. And in this running water, there were splendid fish. Fish swam in this water. Brothers, here again I say, how can we imagine what this was, or how it was? And remember the day and age we are talking about. Well, you and I know what glass is made of. Sand. And therefore, nothing is impossible. Desert sand is the best sand for making glass. Any case, here it is, Nabi Sulaiman alayhi salatu wasalam, the chamber or the court from which he presides, right, the presidential council call it, or chamber. There, Nabi Sulaiman alayhi salam's throne is in the center. That whole huge court that can hold thousands of people, that whole huge court is made of, all paved with pure glass, clear glass, not a line, not a mark, not a bit of dust on it. Clear glass, and there is a pool or a fountain, call it, water below it, below that. But it is running water, which means that you can see the water moving about below the surface of this glass. The glass itself is a solid piece, in other words, it's not assembled, no joints and cracks and so on, no marks on it. You imagine from that, pure solid glass, below it is moving waters. And beautiful fish of all colors, multicolored fishes there, swimming around in that water. Nabi Sulaiman alayhi salatu wasalam asks Queen Bilqis now to come
to see his presidential chamber or his presidential court. She must now come in to see where he rules from, where he governs from, and from where

0: That is his court of justice, where he passes his judgments from. Good. And I have given you the reason why he did this. The royal throne stood glistening in the middle of this court. Bilqis was escorted to this main court of the palace, and when she saw the resplendent throne of Nabi Sulaiman alayhi salam in the center of the court, she spontaneously wished to make her way towards the throne. But she saw the water as an obstruction. Therefore, she lifted her robes, clothing that she had on, she lifted her robes in order to step into the water to go across to reach the throne. However, she was informed by Nabi Sulaiman alayhi salam, as she did so, as she lifted her robes in order to step into the water, as she prepared, Nabi Sulaiman alayhi salatu wasalam told her that the court was paved with glass, and she had no need to raise her robes to pass through the water, the pool of water, in order to reach the throne. Bilqis was truly amazed. She was astonished. Her people had inventive and technical skills. They were a highly skilled people, whom she reckoned to be the most skilled in the world. But she had no engineer, no technician that could match the skill that was displayed by Nabi Sulaiman alayhi salatu wasalam. This was truly ingenious. This, what Sulaiman alayhi salam told her now, was extremely remarkable. Nabi Sulaiman alayhi salatu wasalam, she admitted to herself and confessed to herself, was much more advanced and far superior. His dominion was undoubtedly the more distinguished and the more eminent. Perhaps the most distinguished, the most distinguished and the most eminent in this entire world. She admitted to herself and confessed also that he was the true messenger of Allah Ta'ala. He was a man of excellence. Sulaiman was a man of truth and piety, integrity and character. She was now convinced, but I mean absolutely convinced, that she had done the right thing by accepting Islam. Here was a man who possessed not only spiritual powers, but material wealth as well. Great authority, such as was incomparable. She hung her head low, and she admitted that idolatry had been completely wrong, that she had been wrong to follow false gods and deities, that sun worship was wrong and false, and that she was sorry, and she was repentant for it all, that she wished for forgiveness from it all, and that, like Sulaiman alayhi salam, she surrendered and submitted herself entirely to the will, the grace, the power, authority of Allah subhanahu wa ta'ala. And the Quran Majid records this episode, this last part of what I've said now, the Quran Majid records this in the following words, says Allah subhanahu wa ta'ala, قِيلَ لَهَا ادْخُلِي الصَّرْحَ 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Surah Naml 27, Surah of the Quran, ayat number 44, says Allah subhanahu wa ta'ala, it was said to her, enter the palace. And when she saw it, she imagined it to be an expanse of water, and she bared her legs. In other words, she lifted her robes. He, Sulaiman, said, verily, this is a palace evenly laid or paved with glass. She said, in other words, Bilqis said, my sustainer, I have indeed dealt unjustly with my soul, and I submit myself together with Sulaiman unto Allah, the sustainer of the entire universe. Bilqis, who had often wondered about the appropriateness of belief, we're summarizing now, we're doing a summary. We have concluded the story. Now let's summarize what we have said. I hope, brothers, you have understood. Instead of elaborating any further, the Quran is very, very explicit. I've told you the Bilqis, who had often wondered about the appropriateness of belief. We're summarizing now. We're doing a summary. We have concluded the story. Now let's summarize what we have said. I hope, brothers, you have understood. Instead of elaborating any further, the Quran is very, very explicit. I've told you the story. Here it is. She walks in. She sees this. She lifts her robes, and she wants to walk through and go and see this magnificent. I mean, for her to be drawn to this throne that stood in the middle. She had never seen anything like the throne of Sulaiman. I can tell you what the Mufassirin write about this throne. I can tell you what the Muharikhin write about this throne. But I will put it in one sentence and say it was out of this world. Indescribable. How can we describe it? Here is a great queen, famous queen. She herself has her throne. Her throne is nothing in comparison. And as she walks in and she sees this water, automatically she lifts her, as anyone would do. It's a normal process. When you see water, you lift it up. You don't want to wet your pants. A woman doesn't want to wet her dress. So she raises her robe. This is what she did. She raised it and she wants to go towards it. Sulaiman alayhi salam tells her, no, you don't have to raise your robes. You can just walk through because this whole thing is paved with glass, clear glass. This is what happened. She immediately hangs her head and she realizes that no. And now she is convinced. Look, she's the leader of a people. If she converts, she accepts Islam, her entire nation is going to. And I've already shown you, as Allah Ta'ala has done, what power and authority she had over her people. Remember, right in the first conference, they told her that, look, we would like to go to war against this man that sent us this invitation and this letter. We, our preference is war. But you are our leader. You are our ruler. Whatever you decide, we will obey and accept. So such great respect they had for her. If she can be convinced that the religion preached by Nabi Sulaiman alayhi salam, Tawheed, Risalat and Akhirat, if this is the truth, and if she is absolutely convinced about it, and if her conviction is sincere, as a result of it, her entire people will come over to the deen of Islam, to the deen of Nabi Sulaiman alayhi salam. The deen of Nabi Sulaiman alayhi salam was the deen of all the Anbiya's. The deen of Nabi Sulaiman alayhi salam was the deen of Sayyidina Nabina Muhammadur Rasulullah sallallahu alayhi salam. Therefore the Quran uses the word, she and her people became Muslimin. Which is the same as they submitted. Now let's summarize. You've got the story. There it is. Bilqis, who had often wondered about the appropriateness of belief in created gods, was extremely thankful for having been guided to the truth. This had been her lifelong prayer, that if there was one single creator of this entire universe, who was himself uncreated and eternal, then she should be guided to such belief. And when this happened, she had no hesitation in accepting true guidance. Allah subhanahu wa ta'ala then set in motion. This was her dua inside. Look, we have another example. We have the example of Abyssinia. In Abyssinia, the Najashi, the Negus, the ruler, in his heart, he always longed that these idols that people worship, this Christianity, all these monks, all these nuns, all these hermits, there were many monkeries and nunneries in Abyssinia at that time, in the time of Nabi Karim sallallahu alayhi wa sallam, where they had Christians and Christian priests had isolated themselves from the people, and they had set up their private dwellings and so on, where they led a hermetic existence, where they fasted for days and so on. Alright, they cut themselves away from society. All this was there. But Najashi always, he was a thinker, he was a great man, he was a powerful man, he was a ruler. But he always wondered that what is this? These created statues, these made statues that people make, these little dolls that people worship, this sun and moon that people worship, this day and night that people worship. I mean, it's ridiculous, isn't it? Brothers, don't you think today when you see a person having an idol like the Hindus, they have, and it's incredible, you go down to Durban, you will see this. We don't see it so much in Cape Town. But you go down there and you see these people, but you may have seen it in books and so on, you may have read about it, how the Buddhists, They have a little Buddha, an idol there, a carving there, and then they're bowing down to it, worshipping it, kissing it, and so on. I mean, you are aware of these things. Now, how ridiculous that seemed to you. To them, it doesn't. But here was a man, Najashi, that used to look, and he used to wonder, and he used to be amazed by it all. But he couldn't do anything because he knew no better. He had not received guidance and hidayat. Look at Ibrahim alayhi salatu wasalam. As a young man, he runs around. He sees the sun rising. He says, man, this could be God. He doesn't say this is God. He says, this could be God, but I'm going to watch this sun and see how powerful it is and how long it remains on the horizon. Here comes sunset and it disappears, and he says, no, no, no. If this sun can go down, set and disappear, this can't be God. Then he looks at the moon, and he looks at the stars. He says, the stars are twinkling. These could be gods. This could be God. But the morning comes, and the stars disappear, and he says, no, this can't be God. So by this such reckoning, Negus displayed this. Many rulers displayed this. I'm only naming you a few. All right? Nabi Ibrahim alayhi salatu wasalam displayed this. The queen of Saba, she displayed this. She used to wonder, and I've told you this all the time. Now look how hidayat came to her. All those who truly seek guidance, receive guidance from Allah subhanahu wa ta'ala. Look how Allah ta'ala opened the door of hidayat for her. How? And here I've stated it. Allah subhanahu wa ta'ala then set in motion a process through a small hoopoe bird which brought hidayat, divine guidance, to an idolatrous queen and her people. For Najashi, it was the Muhajireen. They brought hidayat to him. Look at the situation. Complete opposition. The Quraysh have sent a force to arrest these people and bring them back to Makkah Mukarramah. Najashi already feels, I have been seeking from this great God. There must be a great and powerful sustainer, of the creator of this universe. I have been seeking from him. Perhaps here is the reply of God. This was already in Najashi's mind. Why did he ask one of the representatives of the Muhajireen to come and face him and answer questions? Why? Because he already had in his mind that my God is leading me to a point. This is it. Same thing happened with the Queen of Saba. When she saw that hoopoe bird, remember I mentioned to you, immediately the obedience of the bird, the arrival of the letter, immediately struck her, this cannot be but from God. This cannot be but from God. It must have come from the one that I am seeking truth from. She was in search of the truth. But look how Allah subhanahu wa ta'ala sends hidayat to a people. Since it was the time of the prophet of Nabi Sulaiman alayhi salam, she was compelled to accept his beliefs and to follow his ordainments, these in turn being the products of divine revelation. The Quran Majid comes to an end here with the story of Nabi Sulaiman alayhi salam and Queen Bilqis, and adds nothing further to it. Our notable commentators and esteemed historians, however, have added that after her acceptance of Islam, Nabi Sulaiman alayhi salatu wasalam married her, performed nikah with her, after which she returned to her country where she continued to reign for a long time. And Nabi Sulaiman alayhi salatu wasalam regularly visited her in her country. Many fanciful and romantic stories surround the story of Sulaiman and Bilqis, Sulaiman alayhi salam and Bilqis, but most of them are fictitious, they are pernicious, and the product of vivid imaginations. Nabi Sulaiman alayhi salam was a prophet of Allah Ta'ala, and therefore he was and is innocent of all sin and guilt. To say or believe otherwise, to impute any kind of sin or guilt on the personality and the person of Nabi Sulaiman alayhi salatu wasalam, is to commit kufr. Note 1 coming up. Note 2 and 3 I will give you next week when I start. First note is, Rasulullah sallallahu alayhi wasallam did not have an empire. This 3 notes that I'm giving you is in reply to certain questions that could arise in your mind. Before you can ask me these questions, you listen to this point number 1, and then the other 2 points will follow next week. They are as follows. Nabi Kareem sallallahu alayhi wa sallam did not have an empire such as that granted by Allah Ta'ala to Nabi Sulaiman alayhi salatu wasalam. But Nabi Kareem sallallahu alayhi wa sallam was blessed with one, with an empire that was to continue until the day of judgment. Nabi Sulaiman alayhi wa sallam's empire was a temporary one that belonged to a specific period in time. And it was unlike one the one granted to Sayyidina Rasulullah sallallahu alayhi wasallam. For the Nabi Kareem sallallahu alayhi wasallam empire was such that it was to function profitless for a long time to come. In other words, until the end of time. Nabi Sulaiman alayhi salam's empire extended over a certain number of nations and a certain number of lands. Whereas the empire of Nabi Karim sallallahu alayhi wasallam extends across all nations and across all the countries of this world. Therefore, the empire of Nabi Karim sallallahu alayhi wasallam is an all-embracing, an all-featuring, and an all-encompassing one. It is truly vast. Alright, in case you have, his empire, he had power over jinns, he had power over birds, he had power over animals, he had power over plants, he had power over... In case some of you may just feel that perhaps it was greater than that of Nabi Karim sallallahu alayhi wa sallam, no brothers. It was, for that specific time, it was the dua of a prophet, Allah subhanahu wa ta'ala, by the empire of Nabi Sulaiman alayhi salam, Allah ta'ala has shown how He passes His favor and His blessings to a prophet, to a Nabi and a Rasul, His chosen messengers. And He favored Nabi Sulaiman alayhi salatu wasalam with a particular kind of government, rule and power. That was for that particular time, that time is gone. But that of Nabi Karim sallallahu alayhi wasalam extends over all boundaries, all time, until the day of judgment and the day of Qiyamah. Next week I will tell you, just by comparison, a few of the gifts. All the miracles, basically it is the second note will be that all the miracles performed by Nabi Sulaiman alayhi salatu wasalam, Nabi Karim sallallahu alayhi wa sallam could perform them and even more. All of them he could perform. He could talk to the birds, he could understand the insects, all those abilities he had, stones and everything he could, earth, mountains, everything. Then you will say, but in Nabi Sulaiman, look at Asif bin Barkhiya and how the throne was brought over. Now brothers, Sahaba Ikram Ridwanullahi ta'ala alim have also given similar powers. And even greater and more. So I'll just add two more notes, one about Nabi Karim sallallahu alayhi wa sallam, the other one about his companions, to clear any doubt that you may have or any questions that you may wish to know about. And then we will start with the story of Harut and Marut. Wa akhiru da'wana alhamdulillahi rabbil alameen.
1: 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Allah tabaraka wa ta'ala says that every soul shall taste of death. As we know that in this world, tastes differ. There are different kinds of tastes. We say it's very sour. We say it's very bitter. We say it's very sweet. So in the same way, this death also, for some it is very sweet. For those who spent their lives pleasing Allah tabaraka wa ta'ala and His Rasul sallallahu alayhi wa sallam, then we must not think that they are suffering at the time of death. In our sight, we are seeing suffering. Seems as if great azab is coming upon that person when he's in a state of sakrat. But it is not an azab. If that was the case, then Nabi alayhi salatu wasalam experienced the most difficult sakrat. So na'uzubillah, was he getting some kind of an azab? So there are many things that we see with our eyes, but in reality it is not what we are seeing. So sakrat is there the same like how we have all other kinds of pains and problems. But for the people, it differs depending on their connection with Allah tabaraka wa ta'ala. For the Ahlullah, for the Walis of Allah ta'ala, for the friends of Allah ta'ala, Allah tabaraka wa ta'ala is extremely pleased with them. And sometimes he gives them these kind of tests so that they get higher stages and get a higher position. And for some people it is an azab from Allah tabaraka wa ta'ala. In the same way, death also, for some people it is a blessing, a great blessing. The earth is waiting for them. The ground says that you come down and see how I deal with you. For when you used to walk on my surface, you were very pleasing to me. Because you were pleasing Allah tabaraka wa ta'ala, so you were very pleasing to me. And for those who are evil, then the earth also says, whether we hear the speech or not, but the earth says that you come down and see how I deal with you. I will crush your ribs and I'll do this and I'll do that. So death is a bridge over which the believers cross to meet the Habib, Allah tabaraka wa ta'ala. Yusilu al-Habiba ila al-Habib. It is tuhfatul mu'min. It's a gift for the mu'min. But when is it a gift? When we spend our time in this world correctly. There is no other life after this where we are going to make a preparation. Preparation time is here and now. If there is a stage show that is going to take place, then first there is great amount of preparation of that stage. There's decoration taking place, and there's this and that, and a microphone, and everything is prepared. Then come the actors on the stage. Then they play their part, and then everything is over. Just like that, Allah Ta'ala prepared this stage of the world for us. When we came into this world, now we have to play different roles and different parts. Sometimes the role of a father, sometimes the role of a mother, sometimes the role of a brother or sister, sometimes the role of a chief or a ruler or a governor, sometimes the role of a businessman, sometimes the role of a professional person. Different roles, different people will play. And then they will leave this world and go away. And then they will get the rewards or they will get the punishment, just like those actors who did not perform well, then they get the boot. For the next show they get a boot. And those who performed well, then they get more contracts. So just like that, if you perform well on the stage of this world, then we'll get contracts in Jannat. Enjoy the ni'mat of Jannat. And if the person does not perform well, then he gets booted into Jahannam. So a Muslim looks forward to meeting Allah tabaraka wa ta'ala. Which other way is there of going to meet Allah ta'ala? And how long are we going to live in this world? 100 years, 200 years, 300 years, even if you live 10,000 years, life has to come to an end. So we must have good hope in Allah tabaraka wa ta'ala for those who leave this world, that inshallah ta'ala it is a means of their meeting the Habib. It is a gift for them. They have come out of a world of misery, of problems, of wars, of fights and arguments and disputes and divisions and all kinds of problems. And inshallah, with the recitation of the Quran Sharif, the sawab of which the family members and friends send to the deceased, or the dua e maghfirat that people make for the deceased, inshallah Allah tabaraka wa ta'ala will forgive them and they will enjoy those great ni'mats of Jannat. That is, if they were sinful, then we have that hope. And if not, then from the time that they die, immediately they are enjoying the ni'mats. So recently there have been many deaths in Durban and other parts of the country. Many, many people, and not only parts of the country, but everywhere around the world. So we make dua, Allah tabaraka wa ta'ala forgive each and everyone who passed away, bless them with Jannatul Firdaus. And the most important thing is that they leave a lesson behind for us. That I am gone, but you are to follow. So you prepare yourself before coming. So tonight we will read Muraqabah Maut. ND1808. Please remove your car. Masjid is ND1808. Just some section of this Muraqabah Maut, which you have heard before too, but to refresh our iman. Ho rahi hai umr misl barf kam, हो रही है उम्र मिसले बर्फ कम, चुपके चुपके रफ्ता रफ्ता दम बदम। सांस है एक रह रवे मुल्के अदम, दफ़अतन एक रोज ये जाएगा थम। एक दिन मरना है आखिर मौत है, कर ले जो करना है आखिर मौत है। एक दिन मरना है आखिर मौत है, कर ले जो करना है आखिर मौत है। Like a block of ice, life is melting, drop by drop.

0: one day death is going to come. And the believers also should be saying the same thing, do whatever you have to do, for one day it's going to be death. But the difference is this, that for them it means that enjoy yourself as much as possible, commit as much zina, adultery, fornication, drink, gamble, steal, commit all kinds of sins under the sun, enjoy yourself, because one day you are going to die. So before you turn to dust, enjoy yourself. And the believer says that one day you are going to turn to dust, one day you are going to die. So please Allah tabaraka wa ta'ala, do whatever you have to do. Your namaz, your roza, your zakat, your hajj, your charities, your fulfillment of the rights of people, your businesses according to Islamic Sharia, all those things, you have to do it now, because one day you are going to die.
1: हे यहां से तुझको जाना एक दिन, हे यहां से तुझको जाना एक दिन,

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some crime, he is being taken to the court, so he covers his face, he is embarrassed, he is ashamed. So if we are so ashamed that human beings in this world must not see us, then on the day of Qiyamah, in the presence of billions of ummatis, imagine a person, if he died committing zina, he will rise committing zina. If he died committing fraud, that means he didn't make sincere tawbah. It doesn't mean exactly committing fraud he died. But if he died like that, then he will rise like that. Whatever sin the person died, he will rise like that. Then where are we going to hide our faces? And not only that, if we don't have any other concern, then at least then let us not be the cause of embarrassment for our beloved Rasul sallallahu alaihi wasallam, who sacrificed so much for us. When other ummatis will look at his ummat in states of sin rising, won't it cause embarrassment for Nabi alayhi salatu wasallam? When a father is informed that his son has been arrested for hijacking, for murder, or for any other criminal offense, does not the father feel ashamed? How much of love Rasulullah sallallahu alaihi wasallam had for us. What is a father's love? Nothing. 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

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Whatever you are going to do, whatever you sow, so shall you reap. You can't expect to plant thorns and then reap roses. Whatever our actions, that will be the reaction. But there is no escape from death. So we don't say don't make use of the ni'mats of Allah Ta'ala. Allah Ta'ala didn't say that we have to be gloomy, sulky, whole day sit in the masjid, make Allah Allah. Allah Ta'ala has created the world, we make use of His ni'mats, His gifts, we make use of the means for our livelihood and everything we do. But we don't forget that there is a life after this life. Jaisi karni waisi varni hai zarur. Qabr mein mayyit utarni hai zarur. Sometimes we should just close our eyes for a few seconds and picture our homes and our cars outside the homes and picture our beautiful wives and our children and our businesses and all our bank balances and our gold and silver which may have been hoarded. Just picture all that for a few seconds and then close the eyes and say that is death. How much of that will accompany us? So make use of the ni'mats of Allah Ta'ala, but don't forget the giver of those ni'mats. Utilize it according to His instructions, then that same happiness and entertainment and joy and business and wife and children will take you to Jannat. The same thing. You don't have to go to look for another life. Same life. You don't have to look for another body. The same body. You don't have to look for some other wealth. The same wealth. It can either connect you with Allah and His Rasul Sallallahu Alaihi Wasallam, or it can distance you from it. So most of the enjoyment that we indulge in, which is just temporary pleasure, for a little while of pleasure, we take upon ourselves permanent disaster. Little while of pleasure, the person commits zina, the person indulges in some other sin, watches porn movies or filthy magazines he reads. For how long is that pleasure? But how much we have displeased that Allah who has given us that sight and that hearing and that intelligence, and how much we have displeased Him. And He is the one who can even snatch away those ni'mats anytime. So that's all we have to do, is find out what does Allah Ta'ala expect of us, please Him, and we'll enjoy life here too and in the year after too. 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

0: 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That soul which is making us dance and jump and skip and run and drive and do all things, it'll be taken out from your body. Jaan teri jaane wali jayegi. 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Those beautiful mattresses of ours will be there no more. No air conditioning, no lights, no water. Darkness of the grave. Those very family members and friends of ours will throw sand over our bodies and go away. And leave us in the wilderness, in the darkness of the grave, to fend for ourselves. They will be more concerned about what we left behind, which they will distribute, and not what we took ahead. However, again, that qabr is not a place of darkness for the believer who has pleased Allah Ta'ala. It is a place of enjoyment. It is a place where the window of Jannat will be open, where the beautiful fragrant breeze will come, where the person will be shown Rasulullah Pak sallallahu alayhi wa sallam, all those ni'mats, and that grave will not remain a small hole that was dug in the ground. It will be up to the expense of the site, Allah Ta'ala will extend the thing. It will become a garden from the gardens of Jannat for those who pleased Allah Ta'ala in this temporary life. But then again, if they disbelieved and disobeyed, then it will become pit fire from the pit fire of hell. So zindagi banti hai amal se. Amal se banti hai zindagi. 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Ye khaki apni fitrat mein na noori hai, na nari hai. It's our actions that will make our jannat or make our jahannam. It's our actions which will make our qabar a place of peace and happiness and rejoicing. Or it will be pit fire of hell.
1: Aane wali kisse taali jayegi, jaan teri jaane wali jayegi, rooh rag rag se nikali jayegi, tujh pe ek din khaak daali jayegi. एक दिन मरना है आखिर मौत है, कर ले जो करना है आखिर मौत है.
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I mentioned that this is something that really touches my heart. Tere gulistan mein sab gul hai, O Allah. In this garden of yours, everyone is a flower. Everyone is a beautiful rose. If there is a thorn, then it's myself. We consider ourselves to be thorns and others to be roses. That we are the ones who are causing a lot of harm, injury, pain with our tongues, with our actions to others. We are thorns instead of being roses. Tere gulistan mein sab gul hai, bas ek agar hoon to khar mein hoon. 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

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Let's look at our lives, how much of benefit have we been to others, and how much harm we have caused to others.

والله you are well aware of how dirty is the condition of my heart. How dirty and filthy are my actions, O Allah, you are well aware. Now there's a great wali of Allah saying that it's not that his actions were like that. But it's a lesson for us that we can hide from the public, we can hide from our parents, we can hide from our friends. We cannot hide from Allah Ta'ala's gaze and sight. Allah Ta'ala sees directly into our hearts. He's seeing all our actions. So we are saying, O Allah, you are well aware. You know fully well. People can look at our outward clothes and think that we are very pious. People can look at our garb and think that these people are all great walis of Allah Ta'ala. But O Allah, you know what is the condition of our hearts. The malice, the greed, the evil passions and desires, the jealousy, the envy, the pride, the arrogance. Allah Tabaraka wa Ta'ala is well aware of it. And those who are committing sins in privacy, thinking that nobody is watching because the curtains were drawn, because it was a holiday apartment, it was a hotel room, where can anybody come to know that I was in another part of the world? Jo karta hai tu chupke ahle jahan se, koi dekhta hai tujhe aasman se.

0: 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Ya Allah, these begging bowls you have attached to our bodies so that we may extend before you and beg any part of the day or night. Ya Allah, you are all seeing, all hearing, all knowing Allah. Ya Allah, we are not extending our hands before any idol that does not see us, does not hear us, or cannot help us in any way. Ya Allah, your treasures are unlimited. Oh my beloved Allah, you dearly love those who seek forgiveness of their sins. Ya Allah, we are ashamed of the sins that we have committed in our lives. Ya Allah, we have made no preparation for the hereafter. Oh Allah, our entire life has been wasted. Ya Allah, the days which are gone are gone. We cannot even bring back a single second from that life that's gone. But oh Allah, that life that remains, you are well aware of how much there is. Day by day, O Allah, like a block of ice melting, our life is melting away. A day is going to come when our souls will also be extracted from our bodies, from every vein of our bodies, from every limb of our bodies, from every artery of our body. O Allah, life will come to an end. We have to face you on the day of Qiyamah. Ya Allah, how are we going to face you? What do we have that we can bring across to you? But oh Allah, we have one thing, and that is that you are Rahim and Kareem. Allah, teri shaan-e Rahimi aur Kareemi ka sahara hum le rahe hai. Tere siwa hamara koi sahara nahi. Tere siwa koi hamara nahi. Ey mere pyare Allah, hum sab ki maghfirat kar de. Oh Allah, forgive each and every one of us. Ya Allah, you dearly love those who seek forgiveness. Ya Allah, we are seeking forgiveness. We have extended our heads before you. Ya Allah, forgive us. Forgive our wives and children, our parents, our brothers and sisters, and the entire ummah of Rasulullah sallallahu alaihi wasallam. Ya Allah, forgive the sins of our eyes. Forgive the sins of our tongues. Forgive the sins of our ears. Forgive the sins of our hands and feet. Ya Allah, you are well aware. You have seen everything that we have done. Nothing was hidden from your sight. Ya Allah, you who have given us sight, how can you be blind to our actions? Ey mere pyare Khuda, how foolish we have been if we thought that nobody watched us and nobody has seen us and nobody is watching us. Mere pyare Khuda, you are well aware of all our actions. Ya Allah, it is just your kindness, your compassion, your forgiveness, your tolerance that you do not seize us there and then. Ya Allah, if you had a system that we get seized immediately the moment we commit sins, none of us would have been surviving. Mere Allah, how kind you are, how forgiving you are, how merciful you are, how tolerant you are. Mere pyare Allah, tu hi hamara maabood hai, tu hi hamara masjood hai, tu hi hamara maqsood hai. Ey Allah, tu hi hamara hai. Ey Allah, forgive our major sins and minor sins. Forgive the sins that we committed knowingly or unknowingly. Forgive the sins that we committed in the light of day or darkness of nights. Oh my beloved Allah, we are turning towards you. We have gone far away from deed. We have gone far away from the ahkam of sharia. Oh my beloved Allah, but you dearly love forgiveness. Open the doors of your forgiveness. Open the floodgates of your forgiveness. Open the floodgates of your rahmat for us. Ya Allah, keep us under the shadow of your mercy and rahmat. Allah, nafs and shaitan want to drag us into the gutters. Nafs and shaitan want to drag us into Jahannam. Nafs and shaitan have distanced us from you and your Rasul sallallahu alayhi wa sallam. Ya Allah, our lives are full of sins and vices and evils. Evil passions and desires have engulfed our hearts. Our hearts are filled with malice, with greed, with pride, with arrogance. Ey mere pyare khuda, but who is there to purify us besides you? O Allah, purify each and every one of us. Purify the hearts and souls of every believer in the world. Allah, those who have got no iman, bless them with iman. Those who have got no Islam, bless them with Islam. Let the winds of hidayat blow throughout the continents. Ey Allah, we make shukr that you blessed us with iman and Islam. Ya Allah, if you had not given us this precious gift, we did not know before which idol we would have been folding our hands. We do not know in which church we would have been ringing bells. Ey mere pyare Allah, agar tera fazl na hota, agar tera ihsan na hota, if it had not been your karam, your ihsan, your fazl, your kindness, your generosity, your forgiveness, Ya Allah, we do not know in which gutter we would have been. Mere pyare khuda, we make shukr that you blessed us with iman and Islam, that you gave us tawfiq of making namaz and zikr and tilawat. Allah, it is all your gift and your bounty, O my beloved Allah. Ya Allah, we have shown no appreciation for your great gifts. Ya Allah, we have shown no appreciation of the sight, of the hearing, of the speech that you have blessed us with. Ey Allah, when you snatch away the sight, then only the person knows how valuable the sight was. And yet we have used this great gift of yours for your disobedience. We use our hearing for your disobedience. We use our speech for your disobedience. We use the gift of our intelligence for your disobedience to commit fraud and all other evil. Ya Allah, we use the gift of hands and feet for your disobedience. O Allah, every ne'mat of yours for your disobedience. Yet you give us so much to eat, to drink, to wear, to travel around. Mere Allah, tonight we are making sincere tawbah from all our sins. Allah, we don't want to return to those sins. Give us himmat and courage, O my beloved Allah. Give us the courage of lions, O my beloved Allah. Don't let us be like the proverbial fox, O my Allah. Let us be like lions against nafs and shaitan. Ya Allah, temptations will lead us into trouble. And they will make us cry. Ya Allah, save us from going towards haram. Ya Allah, protect us from going towards zina. Ya Allah, protect us from stealing. Protect us from gambling. Protect us from popping drugs in our mouth. Protect us from wine bottles in our hands. Protect us from committing fornication or adultery. Ey mere pyare khuda, the angel of death does not announce his coming. Ya Allah, every day we read in the newspapers and we hear over the news how many people are dying in haram places and haram quarters. Ya Allah, don't let the angel of death find us in a disco or a cinema or a theater. Ya Allah, we don't know when the angel of death will extract the soul from our bodies. Don't let him visit us, O Allah, in any kind of haram action. Ya Allah, when the person is committing zina, his iman leaves his body. O my beloved Allah, what if death comes in that state? O my beloved Allah, don't let us be the cause of embarrassment and shame for my beloved Rasul sallallahu alayhi wa sallam on the day of Qiyamah. O my Allah, bless us with long life. Bless us with good health. Ya Allah, bless us with prosperity and happiness. Bless us with contentment and satisfaction. Bless us with the best of dunya and the best of akhirat. Ya Allah, bless us with a life of goodness in this world. Ya Allah, bless us with the best of dunya and best of akhirat. Ya Allah, bless us with good health. Those who are sick and ailing, give them cure from all their ailments. Ya Allah, give us cure from our spiritual ailments and physical ailments. Ya Allah, cure us from all our physical and spiritual ailments. Those who are suffering depression, give them joy and happiness. Those who are in financial difficulties and problems, Ya Allah, bless them with plentiful of halal risk and sustenance. And get them out of their financial difficulties and problems. Ya Allah, why should we go towards haram when your treasures are unlimited? Oh, my beloved Allah, protect us from going towards haram. Because haram brings no happiness and barakat in the risk. Allah, when our homes are on interest, our carpets on interest, our curtains on interest, our furniture on interest, our food on interest, our cars on interest. Mere Allah, that which you have cursed, which your Nabi has cursed, which the angels have cursed, then how can there be happiness in our lives and homes? Ya Allah, give us himmat against nafs and shaitan. Ya Allah, those who are in financial difficulties, bless them with plentiful of halal and remove their difficulties. Ya Allah, those who have got no children, bless them with pious and righteous children. Those whom you have blessed with children, make them obedient to you and your Rasul Sallallahu Alaihi Wasallam and to their parents. Ya Allah, every day we get so many calls from parents who are crying. Children are gored into drugs and drink and vices and evils. Ya Allah, bring them back onto Sirat-e-Mustaqim. Ya Allah, we are extremely weak servants of yours. Do not test us in this world, in the qabr, in the akhirat. Ya Allah, those whose parents have passed away, brothers and sisters have passed away, children have passed away, any ummati of Nabi alayhi salatu wasalam who has passed away, Ya Allah, forgive them. Bless them with Jannatul Firdaus. Give them the highest stages in Jannat. Ya Allah, one day our time is going to come. A day is going to come when we too have to leave this world. Oh, my beloved Allah, when the time of our departure comes, take us to Madina Sharif. Ya Allah, let our passing away be in front of the Rosa Mubarak with as-salatu was-salamu alayka ya Rasulallah on our lips. Ya Allah, let our soul come dancing towards you. Let our burial be in Jannatul Baqi. Ya Allah, Rasul-e-Pak sallallahu alayhi wa sallam made so much of sacrifices for the ummah. So much of his blood was shed in Taif. His Mubarak shoes got filled with his Mubarak blood. Ya Allah, he was stoned in Uhud, his teeth were shattered. Nabi alayhi salatu wasalam, thorns were placed in his path. Ya Allah, so much he was troubled, so much he was troubled. But he kept on making dua for us. Ya Allah, he stands whole night in prayer, praying for the ummah. Ya Allah, that Nabi of yours who prayed so much for us, when he is informed that ummah for whom you cried so much, that ummah for whom you cried so much, that ummah for whom so much of your blood was shed, that ummah today in the discos and cinemas and theaters and casinos. Ya Allah, when he is informed that a few meters away from his Rosa Mubarak, the filthiest of music can be heard in the hotel foyers. The filthiest of films can be seen on the television screens. Ah, my beloved Allah, how much of pain and injury we are causing to my beloved Rasul sallallahu alaihi wasallam. Ya Allah, give us barakat in our earnings. Give us barakat in our homes. Give us barakat in our time. Give us barakat in our wealth. Ya Allah, unite the hearts of parents and children. Unite the hearts of wives and husbands. Unite the hearts of brothers and sisters. Unite the hearts of family members. Unite the hearts of the entire ummah of Rasulullah sallallahu alaihi wasallam. Oh Allah, bless the enemies of Islam with hidayat. Open their eyes to the beautiful teachings of Islam. Ya Allah, we are the ones who have not conveyed to them the Islam. But oh Allah, if they have become obstinate and made up their minds that they will continue troubling the ummah, then oh Allah, shake them like you shook the Aad and Samud. Ya Allah, shake them like you shook the Aad and Samud. Oh my Allah, cause the planes to crash, cause the ships to sink, create division and disunity amongst their ranks. 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made after kissing the حجر اسود The du'as that he made when walking around the Kaabatullah. Allah, the du'as that he made after touching the Rukne Yamani. Ya Allah, Nabi alayhi salatu wasalam ne Rukne Yamani chu karke jo baga tha. 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Allah, the du'as that he made at Multazam when he attached himself. That masoom, sinless Nabi of yours. He raises his hands, oh Allah, above his heads. He attaches his chest against the wall. And oh Allah, how much he tears that his ihram becomes wet with his tears. How much he cried for us there. Oh Allah, all the du'as that he made behind Muqam-e Ibrahim. The du'as that he made after drinking Zamzam. The du'as that he made on Safa and Marwa. The du'as that he made at Mina. At Arafat from Zohar till Maghrib. That sinless Nabi, oh Allah, he cries for the ummah. The du'as that he made in Muzdalifah. Bless us with all the goodness that he asked for us. Bless our parents with that goodness, our wives and children with that goodness, and the entire ummah with that goodness. And from all the mischief and corruption and fitnas that he asked for protection, especially the fitnas of Dajjal, O Allah, protect us and protect the entire ummah of Rasulullah sallallahu alaihi wasallam. Those who are in search of marriage partners, O Allah, bless them with good marriage partners. Those who will be an assistance and a help to their deen. Oh my beloved Allah, accept our duas. Ay Allah, hamari duaon ko huzur e paak swasm ke sadqe tufail mein qubool farma. 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
1: الله سبحانه وتعالى followed this up and in Babel which is Babylon Harut and Marut two angels were sent and these angels then began teaching the people the truth of the evil of witchcraft and sorcery. This science was then passed along. The Bani Israel came to Harut and Marut and by explaining to them that they wanted to learn from these two angels the positive aspects of sorcery and witchcraft, they acquired that particular learning, they acquired that particular skills and then abused it. The whole story and the ayat of the Quran I've already told you. The Bani Israel continued after that to indulge in witchcraft and sorcery, and they mastered that particular, if we can call it science, they mastered it, but in its evil way. Books were written out about it. Books were written up by them about this evil of magic and sorcery, and passed on from generation to generation, and it exists up till this very day. But there has always been good. Evil has never triumphed over good. Piety, goodness, iman and taqwa has always overcome the evil of sorcery and magic and witchcraft. We concluded that, after concluding that story of Harut and Marut and what transpired there, we commenced with the story of Shaitan's plan for husband and wife, because this was the particular teaching of Harut and Marut, how the devil came between husband and wife and subjected them to his particular art of sorcery and witchcraft, and then eventually broke them up and separated them. That section is complete. We now proceed with Shaitan's plan for man, and we commence with the story of Habil and Qabil. That is what we're going to do now. After Habil and Qabil, we will then proceed with the story of Nabi Ibrahim alayhi salatu wasalam and Nabi Ismail, his son, Nabi Ismail alayhi salatu wasalam. Which aspects are we dealing of the stories of Habil and Qabil and Nabi Ibrahim alayhi salam and Nabi Ismail alayhi salam? We are only dealing with the sections where Shaitan has come in with evil suggestions. That is the aspect we are looking at. Not the entire story of Habil and Qabil and not the whole story of Nabi Ibrahim and Nabi Ismail alayhi salam. Only that particular aspect. And we will continue with these stories. After that, that will be followed by Nabi Lut alayhi salam and a few other prophets. And then finally the interview and the discussion between Shaitan and Sayyidina wa Nabiyyina Muhammadur Rasulullah sallallahu alayhi wasalam. And that will conclude this section as had been our plan. Here follows now the story of Habil and Qabil and Shaitan. This story starts off in the Quran Majid in the following words. Says Allah subhanahu wa ta'ala, Bismillahir Rahmanir Rahim, Watlu alayhim naba'a ibna adama bil haqq. Surah Ma'idah, 5th surah of the Quran, ayat number 27, Sadaqallahu al-Azim. Says Allah ta'ala, and recite to them with the truth the story of the two sons of Adam. The story of Habil and Qabil starts off. I may specify here and mention to you that the Quran doesn't mention that the two sons, all it says is, and recite to them, who is being instructed? Nabi Muhammad sallallahu alayhi wasallam. And recite to them, oh my beloved Prophet, to who? To the people. And recite to them to who? To the Muslimin. Recite to who? The believers in Quran. To whom? To the believers in Wahi. And recite to them with truth the tale of the two sons of Adam. The hadith, the mufassirin, muhaddisin tell us that the two sons of Adam here mentioned are Habil and Qabil, but their name is not in the Quran here. And recite to them with the truth the tale of the two sons of Adam. This is what the ayat starts and the story starts off. What I'm going to do now is to tell you the story and then give you the relevant ayat of the Quran. The Nabi Kareem sallallahu alayhi wa sallam is directed by this revelation, by this wahi, to reveal to mankind the story of the two earliest sons of Nabi Adam alayhi salam, whose names were Habil and Qabil. Many false versions of the story apparently abounded at that particular time. In the period of Nabi sallallahu alayhi wa sallam, there were many strange stories regarding the stories of Habil and Qabil. Many false versions of the story apparently abounded before the Risalat of Nabi Muhammad sallallahu alayhi wa sallam. And for much of these perversions, Bani Israel could be blamed. The true story was therefore revealed in the Quran, which Quran was then declared to be incorruptible. This story is not recounted in the Quran merely for its historical or narrative value, but chiefly for its lessons. There is much to learn for all. There are admonitions and warnings in this story for the Muslimin. There is also sound advice. And this is the ultimate aim of the Quran Majid. This is why the Quran seldom narrates a story in its entirety. It only records that section of a story that is essential for bringing out the meaning and the purpose which Allah subhanahu wa ta'ala intends to convey to man as a lesson. When this purpose is achieved, then the story is cut short, and other parts of it may be taken up elsewhere in the Quran to make a point, to teach a lesson, to instruct man, to direct mankind, or we may have to refer to the ahadith. The parts that are mentioned in the Quran Kareem carry divine messages, instructions and teachings for mankind, and they are very, very important. These should not be read and understood as stories. The stories that are narrated in the Quran should not be read and understood as mere stories, but as lessons of immense spiritual value by which we can enrich and enhance our lives. Sincerity, honesty and goodness have always been rewarded by Allah subhanahu wa ta'ala, and evil, sin and harm have always been detested and punished by Allah subhanahu wa ta'ala. Before proceeding to give you the story of Habil and Qabil, I wish to make an interesting observation. Listen to this ayat again. وَتْلُوا عَلَيْهِمْ نَبَأَ ابْنَ آدَمَ بِالْحَقِّ. And recite to them, O Muhammad sallallahu alayhi wa sallam, with the truth, bilhaq, this tale or the story of the two sons of Adam. There is an addition of a word here, or there is emphasis on a word here. Watlu alayhim naba'abna adama bilhaq. Not the tainted, corrupted, perverted versions that exist in your time, in your period, O Muhammadur Rasulullah sallallahu alayhi wa sallam. But tell them the story as it should be told, without exaggeration, without any extensions whatsoever. Before proceeding to give you the story of Habil and Qabil, I wish to make an interesting observation. Some of the stories told in the Quran Kareem bear the word haq, meaning tell them the story with truth. Tell them the true story. O Muhammad sallallahu alayhi wa sallam, tell them the true story. Not the story that the Bani Israel are telling. Oh yes, in Arabia, the Bani Israel were a very powerful clan. They were the most literate, they were the most learned, they were the most economically powerful and industrially powerful people. The Arabs, if they wanted to write a letter or wanted advice on any matter, used to run to the Jews. Bani Qurayza, Bani Nazir, all these tribes that lived around Makkah and Medina, the surrounding territories in Khaybar, the poor Arabs were illiterate. Very few amongst them knew how to read and write. All they knew was just to fight. So whenever they wanted good advice, sound advice, they used to go to the Jews and ask them for advice, ask them to write, ask them to record, ask them to look after their monetary transactions. All right? Allah subhanahu wa ta'ala here is instructing Sayyidina Rasulullah sallallahu alayhi wa sallam that, O Muhammad sallallahu alayhi wa sallam, you tell the story not the way the Jews are saying it, not the way the Arabs know it, But say it to them, tell them the story, recount to them the story with haq, the way I, your creator, the one who sends you wahi, the way I am giving it to you, exactly in my words, and the way I am recounting it for you, and the way I am relating it for you. Tell the people the true story with the truth in the true way. Now the question that arises is, why? Why the word haq? Why does Allah subhanahu wa ta'ala say this to Sayyidina Rasulullah sallallahu alayhi wa sallam? Let me give you two examples before I give you the reason. Where in the Quran, Allah subhanahu wa ta'ala, in relating a story to Hazrat Muhammad Mustafa sallallahu alayhi wa sallam, uses the word haq. In the story of the birth and ascension of Nabi Isa alayhi salatu wa salam, Allah subhanahu wa ta'ala says in the Quran, inna hadha lahuwa al-qasasul haq. Inna hadha, the story that the Prophet is telling the people with regard to Nabi Isa alayhi salatu wa salam, Jesus, inna hadha lahuwa al-qasasul haq. Here the word haq is used. Verily, this is a true story. The story that I, Muhammadur Rasulullah sallallahu alayhi wa sallam, is telling you, which I have received through revelation and wahi, this is a true story. Not the one the Christians are telling. Not the one the Ahl Kitab are telling. Not the one the Jews are telling. That is not a true story. That is a corrupted story. That is mixed with lies. Truth and falsehood combined. But the one I am telling you, says Allah subhanahu wa ta'ala, tell them that the qissa you are telling them about Isa alayhi salam, that is the true version and the true story which you, O Muhammadur Rasulullah sallallahu alayhi wa sallam, did not know of if I, Allah, did not reveal it to you. So this also establishes, what does it establish? The authenticity of the prophethood of Sayyidina Rasulullah sallallahu alayhi wa sallam, for he was an illiterate man. He was an unlettered prophet. The story of Nabi Isa alayhi salatu wa sallam is a true story, whether rational and logical to man or not. Similarly, where Allah Ta'ala talks of the Ashab-e-Kahf, the people of the cave, the Quran states, نَحْنُ نَقُصُّ عَلَيْكَ نَبَعُهُمْ بِالْحَقُّ. Here again the word بِالْحَقُّ. Allah subhanahu wa ta'ala tells a strange story of the people that were locked and covered in a certain cavern in the mountains somewhere in Syria, in Palestine. So Allah subhanahu wa ta'ala uses his work. Allah ta'ala tells the story to Sayyidina Rasulullah sallallahu alayhi wa sallam through wahi. And then Allah subhanahu wa ta'ala says, نَحْنُ نَقُصُّ عَلَيْكَ نَبَعُهُمْ بِالْحَقِّ. We, that is to say Allah, will relate to you, O Muhammad sallallahu alayhi wa sallam, the story of the people of the cave with the truth. Not the one that the Jews are going around telling the people. Not the one that the Arabs have orally taken on from other peoples. Not the oral story, O Muhammad sallallahu alayhi wa sallam. The one I am giving you is the true version and the true story of the people who were shut in the cave. The story of Habil and Qabil also contains the word haq. As I recited to you earlier, that O Muhammad sallallahu alayhi wa sallam, tell them the story of the two sons of Adam alayhi salam with haq, bil haq. There are two reasons for the use of this word in the Quran. The first reason is because these stories had been terribly distorted and the original true and pure versions had been lost with time. The greatest storytellers in the pre-Islamic era, the greatest storytellers were the Israelites. They went from country to country. They committed acts of atrocity to the local peoples in each country that they went to. And you know what I mean by that. In other words, subversion. Wherever they went, they committed subversion. They tried to take over and buy off that particular territory. The result was the local people came to hate them. Hatred grew. They bought off the farms, they bought off the land, they engaged slaves, and so on. And then all of a sudden the local people found that their business has been taken away, their lands have been bought off, and that they are losing out to the influx of Jewish immigrants into their country, and that they would drive them out. And so they would go to another country. Brothers, in the pre-Islamic period, the Jewish peoples had been driven out from the whole of Asia by every government and every king and every ruler and every dictator that existed at that time. And they had been driven out from the whole of Europe. The whole of Asia and the whole of Europe had rejected the Jewish peoples. the only place where they found comfort, peace, solace, shelter and protection was in and around Medina Munawwara in Arabia, in the land of Arabia. The Arab peoples gave them shelter and granted them asylum, and they managed to escape from the clutches of all their enemies throughout Europe and Asia. But that is not the story. They came in here, accepted the protection and the shelter of the Arab peoples, and then what did they do? They started repeating exactly the same. They would sell weapons to the one tribe and sell weapons to the other tribe and then put them at loggerheads. They would create enmity, hatred between the various tribes and put them to war so that they could sell more weapons.

Babylon, then the Chaldeans had a version of the story of Habil and Kabil, which was unlike the version that the Jews came in with. So what they did to please the Chaldean people, and similarly the other races and nations that existed, they would take from them their version and incorporate it into the Jewish version or the Torah version. They would add that wood, and so more color would be added to the story. The greatest storytellers in those days were from the Bani Israel, meaning from the Jewish people. They used to go around from tavern to tavern, place to place, square to square, public meeting to public meeting. In those days, this was part of the entertainment industry. Hundreds of people, perhaps thousands, used to gather in a square, and the storyteller would sit there and he would start his story. But in those days, the storytellers, and the Arabs had many storytellers as well, but the leaders, the main people, are the Jewish people. They compiled all these stories and put it together, and they compiled another holy book, all these oral stories, which the Jews have up till today, and there's full of stories in it. They call it the Midrash. Those of you who can get hold of it, you get hold of it. It is not the Torah. It is called the Midrash. This Midrash, that the M-I-D-R-A-S-H, I've spoken to you in the past about it. In there, this contains all the oral stories, and the stories of Habil and Kabil, and the stories of the people of the cave, and the stories of Ibrahim alayhi salam and Ismail alayhi salam, and 1,001 other stories, all contained in the Midrash, which runs into something like 30 volumes. Anyway, let's proceed. So, O Muhammad Rasulullah sallallahu alayhi wasallam, the Jews are going around, and also some Arab storytellers, and they are giving a version of the story of Habil and Kabil. All those are corrupted versions. O Muhammad Rasulullah sallallahu alayhi wasallam, you tell them the correct version as you are receiving through the process of wahi, of revelation. The Quran restored it to its original version with truth. All blemish was removed from these stories by the revelation of the Quran. The second reason, right, I've given you the one reason why Allah subhanahu wa ta'ala is using the word haq. The second reason is the more profound one. These stories are amazing. They are supernatural. Nabi Isa alayhi salatu wasalam is born without the agency of a father. He talks in his cradle. I mean, he's a baby. He talks in his cradle. He performs stupendous miracles like making the blind to see, the lame to walk, and so on. And he then ascends into the heavens to return sometime in the future, a future that is in the determination of Allah subhanahu wa ta'ala. The Quran says all this. In the Quran, Surah Baqarah, the Quran says all this, what I've mentioned to you. And then the Quran adds, verily, this is a true story. O Muhammad Rasulullah sallallahu alayhi wa sallam, verily, this is a true story, which I read, إِنَّ هَذَا لَهُ الْقَصَصُ الْحَقِّ. The story of the people of the cave, where the word haq is also used, the Ashabi Kaf, the story of the people of the cave is equally strange and striking. To escape the clutches of an oppressor, a tyrant, three people escaped and sought refuge, shelter in a cave, in the mountains. And when they entered this cave, they were followed by the soldiers of the tyrant and the oppressor. They were followed by him. So they escaped and they ran into this cave, and then there they expressed their iman billah, wahdahu la sharikala. They expressed their iman in one Allah, their absolute faith in Allah. And as a result of their prayer to Allah subhanahu wa ta'ala, asking Allah to protect them and to safeguard their iman, Allah protect our iman, Allah subhanahu wa ta'ala caused the cave to be sealed, and Allah subhanahu wa ta'ala put them into hibernation. In other words, they went into a slumber. They went into a sleep. These three, now the strange part of the story is, these three pious servants and slaves of Allah Ta'ala remained protected and intact from the ferocious persecution of the polytheists for a period, in other words, the mushrikeen, for a period of, what do you think, 300 years. They remained asleep, these Ashabi Kaf, in the cave, because of the dua that they had made to Allah Subhanahu Wa Ta'ala. They remained asleep in that cave
Allah Ta'ala made them hibernate, made them sleep for 300 years, after which

they were revived by Allah subhanahu wa ta'ala. Then after this lengthy period, they were seen by the people of a nearby village. The cave opened up, the stone moved out, and one of them went down into the village. They suddenly felt hungry, and then he went down into the village, and in the store, in the village, in the shop, and he went there to buy certain things, and the people started gathering around and looking at him. His clothing was strange, his facial, his face, his bone structure, his build was different. He was far more huge, far more bigger in size, and his language was strange to the people than the local people. So they looked at him, and they were, 300 years, brothers, in that shape, form, language. A lot of things had changed. A lot of progress had taken place. This man was asking for the kinds of food and for the kind of bread that existed in their period. And now it was all different. So the people gathered and they came and curiously looked at this man and strangely and asked him questions. He couldn't communicate with them because it was a different people here already. So this the Quran mentions, and in the hadith this is mentioned. So it is a strange story, like the strange story of Nabi Isa alayhi salatu wassalam. And of course, as I say, they were seen by the people of a nearby village. Soon after this, these three people died. People followed them, followed this one chap that had come down. They followed him and went into the mountains, into the cave where he had come from. They met the three people. They discussed and spoke to them. And they asked them, who are you people? What happened? How did it happen? And these three people narrated to them the story as it is told in the Quran. It's not our subject, so I'm not going to give you the whole story now. But they explained to him that this is what happened. We were persecuted, and we were believers in one Allah. And for that reason, this particular king of that period, he was an oppressor, he was a tyrant, and he was killing all the people that believed in one Allah. And his soldiers followed us to this cave, and we went into this cave, and we made dua, and Allah subhanahu wa ta'ala shut this cave down, and we have been asleep, but we don't know how long. People then gauged, when he named the ruler of that particular period, then people worked out and said, oh, that is about 300 years ago. That's how we get the date. That man ruled 300 years ago. Oh no, he's killed, he's gone, and so forth, you know. And this is how we trace up that time. Soon after this, the three of them died, and those village people buried them in the same. That was their request they had made. They lived in that cave and lived for some time afterward, for quite some time after that. They used to go, the village people used to bring them food and look after them, bring them water, care for them, look after them, you know. And then after that, the three died. And they were buried. Their request was they should be buried in the cave, and they were buried there, and they are still there. Since both these stories of Nabi Isa alayhi salam and the Ashab al-Kahf is so strange and wondrous and almost unbelievable, Allah subhanahu wa ta'ala emphasizes that these stories, as recounted and related in the Quran, are true. Of Muhammad sallallahu alayhi wa sallam, tell them, the stories that the Jews are going around telling and the Arab storytellers are going around telling, that has been, you know, it's natural. You have a big audience. And of course, now you feel that it is a short story. And now you must add a little more, exaggerate a little more, and so on. So these brief true stories eventually got a lot of tales to it, and it expanded, and the more fancy, the more imagination that the storyteller has, and the more money he wants to make out of his stories, so he expands on the theme. So Hazrat Muhammad Mustafa sallallahu alaihi wasallam is told, you tell them that no matter how strange these stories are, this is the gist of the story, this is haq, this is true story. Men must not rationalize, for they will fail to recognize the truth if they do so. To Allah Ta'ala belongs all power, all knowledge, and all wisdom. That is the absolute truth. Now let us take up the story of Habil and Qabil. Only one word, haq, why it is used, how it is used, to tell you that and to certain interesting thing, that is the reason. Now you know, Allah Ta'ala says, the story of Habil and Qabil is a very strange one, but it is the true story. Now let's start. You will find that this story that I'm going to relate to you now, of Habil and Qabil, as told in the Quran, and then the commentaries as given by the Mufassirin Karam, and elicited from the Ahadith, is a very strange story. But here is the answer. To Allah Ta'ala belongs all power, no matter how strange it may sound to you. All power, all knowledge, and all wisdom, and that is an absolute fact. It is the truth. So here is the story of Habil, for which story the word haq has been used to indicate that though this tale be a strange one to the average ear, it is nevertheless true, for its source is divine revelation and not oral literature or perverted scripture.
The story is not being told by Sayyidina Rasulullah sallallahu alayhi wa sallam, but by Allah subhanahu wa ta'ala. Its accuracy, therefore, is beyond a shadow of doubt. The prophethood of Nabi Muhammad Rasulullah sallallahu alayhi wa sallam is also thereby established. For how else would he be able to, with truth, narrate such a story of a distant age and a distant past? How would he know the true story? He couldn't even read and write. He had no ustad. He had no khalifa. He had nobody to teach him and instruct him. How could he say a story with such truth, with such accuracy? Only one way. Al-Haq, he was the messenger of Allah subhanahu wa ta'ala. Yes, that's a story, and we won't proceed very far with it. We will leave it suspended until next week. Nabi Adam alayhi salatu wasalam and Hawa alayhi salam, the parents of mankind, father and mother of mankind, started to populate the world with their children in the following manner. Twins, a boy and a girl, were born to Hawa alayhi salam with every pregnancy. Every time she fell pregnant, a boy and a girl, twins, were born to her. In the Sharia of Nabi Adam alayhi salam, the twins of a single birth could not marry one another. But marriage between the boys and girls of different single birth twins was permissible in the Sharia of Nabi Adam alayhi salatu wasalam. That is, the boy of a set of twins could marry the girl of another set of twins. The same set of twins, however, were brother and sister. But they were not brother and sister of another set of twins. This was by the order, the hukum of Allah subhanahu wa ta'ala. And to question it would be to question the authority and the judgment of Allah ta'ala, who is above cynicism, above criticism, for his laws are perfect. We cannot. You and I know this dirty mind of ours has got no right. This is how Quran says, Ahadith says. It transpired and the children of Adam spread throughout the world. Don't think any further, because then we are questioning the judgment of Allah subhanahu wa ta'ala. What did I say? Allah subhanahu wa ta'ala tells in the Quran, tell the story of the two sons of Adam. How? Bilhaq. This is the truth. Now don't taint it. Don't make it dirty. Don't bring anything into it. It is a strange story. But accept it as it is, because the authority that this story is received by is through wahi, and it is the words of Allah subhanahu wa ta'ala. The twin sister of Qabil was beautiful. She was a beautiful girl, while the twin sister of Habil was an ugly girl. According to law, Qabil had to marry the ugly girl that was born with Habil, and Habil had to marry the beautiful one that was born with Qabil. That marriage was permitted in the Sharia. Qabil could not marry the beautiful girl that was born with him, his sister, for she was his sister. Habil was born with an ugly girl, he couldn't marry her. But Qabil had to marry the one that was born with Habil, and Habil had to marry the one that was born with Qabil. Immaterial whether she was ugly or beautiful. So according to law, Qabil had to marry the ugly girl and Habil would marry the beautiful one. Qabil was thoroughly disturbed and disgusted by this arrangement, and he did not hesitate to make his feelings known to his father and to his brother and to the rest of his family. Things got out of hand, and feelings of hatred and enmity ran high in Qabil's mind. He refused to marry the ugly girl who was the twin sister born with Habil. To resolve the situation between his two sons, Nabi Adam alayhi salatu wasalam had to pass a judgment. He had to take action. Nabi Adam alayhi salatu wasalam recommended that each one of them make an offering, make a qurban, make an offering to Allah subhanahu wa ta'ala. And this was his verdict. His decision was that the one whose offer Allah ta'ala accepted would receive in marriage the beautiful and pretty daughter of Nabi Adam alayhi salatu wasalam, who was born with Qabil. In other words, the stake here is the beautiful girl. Qabil wants her, but Qabil cannot marry her because she was born with him. Habil can marry her.
But now Kabil is not happy with the arrangement. He wants to marry the one, his twin sister he wants to marry. He cannot marry his twin sister. Nabi Adam al-Islam explains to him. He's up in arms. He says, no, I'm going to marry her. Why do you want to force me to marry the ugly one that is born with Habib? I'm not going to marry her. I'm going to marry the sister that was born with me, my twin sister. I'm going to marry. Nabi Adam alayhi salatu wasalam, no, this is in conflict with the Sharia that I have received. You cannot. So he says, well, Nabi Adam alayhi salatu wasalam receives wahi, receives guidance from Allah subhanahu wa ta'ala, and in this guidance he is given the direction that the two sons, his two sons, must be made an offer. The two of them must make an offering, a qurban, as in those days. What is that qurban they got to make? It is what I will tell you now. Both of them have to take some of their belongings and they have to place it at a place. And then, of course, the one whose offer is accepted by Allah subhanahu wa ta'ala, that one can marry this beautiful girl. Here, this is how it works. The one whose offering Allah Ta'ala accepted would receive in marriage the beautiful and pretty daughter of Nabi Adam alayhi salatu wasalam. This arrangement was acceptable to both Habil and Qabil. In those days, lightning would strike and burn up the offering that was accepted by Allah subhanahu wa ta'ala. The one which remained untouched was rejected. This was the procedure. Habil was a sheep farmer. He was a sheep farmer, so he chose his finest sheep for an offering. Qabil was an agricultural farmer, so he chose some dry and useless corn for an offering. This already tells you a story of the disposition of these two brothers, the sons of Nabi Adam alayhi salatu wassalam. The one was a sheep farmer, and he went into his flock, and he chose the best ram that he could find. The best, the fattest, the healthiest. He chose the best one, and he went and put it on the mountainside as his offering to Allah subhanahu wa ta'ala. Qabil went to his farm and he went to his barn and he chose the dry leftover corns that were there and he took a whole lot of them and he went and he put it next to the sheep of the ram of Habil. That was his offering to Allah subhanahu wa ta'ala. The result was that lightning struck and burnt the sheep offering of Habil, and the corn offering, the corn that was offered by Qabil, remained unburnt and untouched by the lightning. Qabil was enraged by the scenario. He frothed, he fumed, and he threatened Habil. He was insatiable. He threatened to kill Habil if he went through with the marriage. If Habil married the beautiful sister, that twin sister of Qabil, he threatened Habil, I will kill you, I will murder you, I will destroy you. Qabil was aggressive. Habil was patient. Habil was tolerant. Habil explained to Qabil that he would not retaliate. This is what Habil addresses himself to Qabil, and he says, you shouting at me, and you want to kill me, and you want to do this to me, and you want to do that to me. Because you don't want, Allah has given us a sign. In having accepted my sheep, that means to say, I now have a choice, I'm going to marry the sister

0: Allah has given us a sign. In having accepted my sheep, that means to say, I now have a choice, I'm going to marry the sister that is born with you. Your twin sister will be married to me. That is the law. Allah subhanahu wa ta'ala has indicated by accepting my offer that the law of our father, the sharia of our father, is we must carry out that mandate. It is in accordance with the wishes, the command of Allah subhanahu wa ta'ala. And you are shouting at me and you want to kill me and you want to harm me. Well, Habil displayed patience and tolerance. And then he explained to Qabil that he, Habil, would not retaliate. I will not retaliate against you, my brother Qabil, because I fear Allah. And he told Qabil, Qabil, if you kill me, if you harm me, if you injure me in any way, you will be committing a major sin. And that you, O Qabil, will land yourself in the fire of Jahannam. And you will burn in that fire of Jahannam forever and forever due to such a major sin. Qabil was incensed and Qabil was enraged. When Habil told him this, his anger increased. He started to fume more. He started to threaten Habil more and more. What do we do? End it off. The story carries on for quite a while, brothers. Right, let's take it another few minutes. Shaitan raced through the veins and arteries of Qabil. Now we come to our part of the story. We are talking about Shaitan, brothers. Here it happens now. Qabil, I've given you the story, what has happened. Qabil is now beset with anger. He is absolutely enraged. He is furious. He is angry about the fact that Allah subhanahu wa ta'ala accepted the offering of Habil and not his offering. He's upset about that. He is upset about the fact that Nabi Adam alayhi salatu wasalam, his father, has advised him, has ordered him, has commanded him and told him, Habil, you are going to marry the twin sister of Qabil. Qabil, you cannot marry. The only girl you can marry is the twin sister of Habil. And there's nothing that can be done about it. A test has taken place and the test has proved that the decision of Nabi Adam alayhi salam is correct. That is how Allah wants it to be. Qabil is beyond control. Here comes in our part of the story. What is our part of the story? Shaitan's plan for man. Shaitan races through the veins and the arteries of Qabil, driving him out of control, driving him out of his mind. Shaitan sets Qabil out of his mind. Shaitan keeps on suggesting to Qabil, kill your brother, kill your brother, kill your brother, destroy your brother. If you kill him, you can marry your beautiful sister, your beautiful twin sister you can marry, but you must kill Habil. And then you will have your heart's desire. Who is your father to prevent you? Who is your brother to prevent you? Get your brother out of the way. If he is removed from the scene, who will stop you from marrying your twin sister? Shaitan then goes further, racing through the blood, veins and arteries of Qabil. And he says, Habil, that is your enemy. Qabil, Habil is your enemy. Qabil, Habil is your enemy. Kill him, kill him, kill him. You must remove him forever, suggests Shaitan. How can I do this? Qabil now asks Shaitan, brothers, this is exactly how this whole thing takes place. Took place then, takes place today. This is the procedure. He is in the blood, in the imagination, in the mind of Qabil. Qabil is enraged. Qabil is furious. Qabil says, speaks to this inner voice. Yes, you knew this, that Shaitan has an inner voice. The suggestion. He whispers. You actually hear him, brothers, in your mind. In the ears of your mind, you hear Shaitan whispering. And these are the thoughts that Shaitan is passing on to Qabil. Now, Qabil, after thinking about this, says, but how? I mean, how do I kill? How do I kill Habil? How do I kill Habil? Shaitan says, you must remove him forever. But how can I remove him forever? Remember, no murder, no killing had ever occurred up till that time. How can I remove Habil forever? Asks Qabil to this voice, the inner voice whispering to his nafs. This nafs of Qabil, which by now was totally saturated and governed by Shaitan. Qabil was under the hypnotic spell of Shaitan. This spell was induced by the anger of Qabil. The anger of Qabil was introduced by Shaitan. In this way, Shaitan destroys the humanity in man, and he leaves man an animal with destructive instincts. This is a method Shaitan employs with every man and woman who loses control of their temper and of their senses through the process of anger. Shaitan showed Qabil how to crush. Now Shaitan shows. He asks and he asks for days. Qabil asks. Who he asks? The tempter, the seducer within him, this nafs. But how can I remove my brother? But how can I remove Habil? But what should I do with Habil? You are telling me I must kill, but how does one kill? Shaitan bides his time. First, he keeps circulating through the blood system of Qabil, suggesting. Evil whispers, passing it on. When he has conditioned Qabil to the stage where Qabil is now positive, yes, I'm going to kill him. Now Shaitan goes on to step number two, and Shaitan says, this is how you kill him. And this is recorded in the hadith also. What does Shaitan say? Shaitan then shows Qabil how to crush Habil's head with a stone. It is recorded that what Qabil sees is a bird. And a stone is taken by Shaitan, and the skull, the head of the bird, is crushed with a stone, and the bird dies. Qabil then gets a lesson from this. Oh, this is what I must do. I must find myself a big stone, and I must take it and crush the skull of Habil. And this is how the bird died. This is how Habil will die. So Shaitan shows Qabil how to crush Habil's head with a stone. Qabil then goes and looks around for a stone. He picks up a suitable stone. He tracks down Habil to a lonely spot and strikes his head with a stone with all his might. Habil fell down and died as a result of the heavy blow on his skull. Qabil, it is recorded in the hadith, Qabil will continue to suffer for the murder of his brother Habil until the day of judgment. He will also suffer for every other murder committed in the world from his time onwards, for he started this and perpetrated this evil first. He is the inventor of unjustified murder. The plotting and scheming of Shaitan was once again successful. He had outplanned and outmanipulated man. Man had been reduced by Shaitan to sin and evil. Man would have to pay the price. Shaitan is a tempter and seducer, but man is a culprit who carries out his whisperings and suggestions. So it is man that is guilty and not Shaitan. Shaitan is guilty, yes, but only as the suggester and the tempter. So man is guilty and man will have to pay the price. And you've heard here now what a heavy price this is. The Quran Majid records this event of the murder of Habil as follows. Brothers, the story is concluded. What I have to do now, and I will do it next week, is to read out to you the relevant ayat of the Quran, wherein this entire episode, what I've told you now, is recorded. 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We also send darood and salam in this holy month of Rabiul Awwal of the year 1412 after the Hijrah. We send darood and salam upon the beloved final messenger of Allah ta'ala, Sayyidina wa Nabina Muhammadur Rasulullah sallallahu alayhi wa sallam, who from all the statements that have been made and the ahadith that are available and the history books all indicate that he was born on the 12th of Rabiul Awwal, which is equivalent to the month of August 570, of the year 570. Some say April, some say August, but most I agreed it was the year 570 of the Christian era. This is when the Nabi Kareem sallallahu alayhi wa sallam was born, in this holy month of Rabiul Awal. That makes this month very, very significant. In any case, what you and I are doing here is Shaitan's plan for man. And in this we are discussing the story, dealing with the story of Habil and Qabil and Shaitan. Now we've dealt with the whole story. What we are going to do this week is we're going to commence through the ayah, or the ayat of the Quran, which is in Surah Ma'idah, which is the fifth surah of the Quran, and I'm going to recite to you ayat number 27, 28, 29 and 30, wherein Allah subhanahu wa ta'ala tells us the story of Habil and Qabil, the story which I told you in last week's lesson, and it goes as follows. Bismillah ar-Rahman ar-Rahim. وَاتْلُ عَلَيْهِمْ نَبَعَ بَنَ آدَمَ بِالْحَقِّ إِذْ قَرَّبَ قُرْبَانًا فَتُقُبِّلَ مِنْ أَحَدِهِمَا وَلَمْ يُتَقَبَّلْ مِنَ الْآخَرِ وَلَمْ يُتَقَبَّلَ مِنَ الْآخَرِ 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That is Surah Ma'idah, 5th Surah of the Quran, 27, ayat number 27 to 30. Sadaq Allahu Al-Azim, says Allah subhanahu wa ta'ala, and relate to them, relate to mankind, relate to the Arabs, relate to the Jews, relate to the Christians, relate to entire humanity of all time. Relate to them with truth the tale of the two sons of Adam. When they offered their offering, this story will come very clear to you. I've already told you last week. Allah subhanahu wa ta'ala, kalam of Allah subhanahu wa ta'ala, miraculous kalam of Allah subhanahu wa ta'ala. It took me an entire hour, almost an hour, to tell you the story of Habil and Qabil. Look how Allah subhanahu wa ta'ala puts that entire story in under a minute. In a few words, but the whole story, and much, much more than what I told you. And relate to them with truth the tale of the two sons of Adam. Muhaddiseen, Mufassireen tell us the two sons referred to here were Habil and Qabil, known better to us and to the world in general as Abel and Cain. When they offered their offering, and it was accepted from one of them, and it was not accepted from the other. That also we have done, that the offering of Habil was accepted by Allah subhanahu wa ta'ala when he picked the best and the finest animal of his flock and he offered it to Allah subhanahu wa ta'ala, and Cain, Qabil, took the worst part of his corn and he placed that as an offering. Allah subhanahu wa ta'ala, the offering of Habil was burnt. It was accepted, meaning it was accepted, and that of Qabil was rejected. Look how Allah subhanahu wa ta'ala puts it in the Qur'an Pak. Iz qarraba qurbanan fatuqubbila min ahadihima. Hold. How long it takes me to explain it? How much longer it would take you to explain it? So to Allah subhanahu wa ta'ala, iz qarraba qurbanan fatuqubbila min ahadihima. وَلَمْ يُتَقَبَّلْ مِنَ الْآخَرِ. And this offering was accepted from one and it was not accepted from the other. Now Allah subhanahu wa ta'ala continues with the story saying, he, Qabil, said to his brother, he said to his brother, who is he in brackets, Qabil said to his brother, what did he say? I will surely kill you. When Habil's offering was accepted, what did Qabil say? I will surely kill you. His words were, قَالَ لَأَقْتُلَنَّكْ. Subhanallah, Quran. لَأَقْتُلَنَّكْ. In that one word, لَأَقْتُلَنَّكْ, I will kill you. Look, the manner and the method in which this beautiful Arabic language has been used, قَالَ لَأَقْتُلَنَّكَ, it indicates fury, anger, hatred, enmity, jealousy, envy. Everything is reinforced in concrete terms in one word, لَأَقْتُلَنَّكَ, لَأَقْتُلَنَّكَ, I will destroy you, I will kill you, I will murder you, I will, you know, I am going to annihilate you, exterminate you. All those meanings are included. Allah subhanahu wa ta'ala doesn't have to say it, for Allah's kalam is unique, it is miraculous, it is full of wisdom, full of knowledge. لَأَقْتُلَنَّكَ, and everything has been explained in that one word. All the hatred that Qabil bore for his brother Habil is contained in this, in this one single word. You and I, look how long it took me last week to explain to you the hatred that Qabil carried in his heart for Habil. You know the reason? Because now, since Habil's offering has been accepted by Allah subhanahu wa ta'ala, he cannot marry the beautiful twin sister, his own twin sister that was haram for him. He cannot marry her. Therefore he says, at vehemence, or the hatred, لَأَقْتُلَنَّكْ, I will surely kill you, I will most positively kill you, I will definitely kill you. What did Habil say? Now listen, and there is much lessons to be derived in these words of the Quran, okay? Now look at Habil's answer. What is Allah subhanahu wa ta'ala doing here? How should man reply to hatred and enmity? When somebody hates you, when somebody wants to destroy you and kill you for no particular reason but pure jealousy, what should your response be? Allah subhanahu wa ta'ala wants us to respond like Habil responded. Here it is. What did Habil say? Habil said, verily, Allah only accepts the offering of the pious. If you stretch your hand against me to kill me, I will not stretch my hand against you to kill you. For verily, I fear Allah, Allah who is the sustainer of the universe. Here it is. And yet, the hadith reports and records that Habil was a more powerful, a much stronger person with a greater personality than Qabil. Qabil was a man of low mentality, of lesser education, of lesser piety. He was more ignorant than Habil. That is why he acted in that way. But look at the response of his stronger brother, healthier brother, of his brother who is more learned, more pious. Look at his... And yet Habil, if he so desired, could have struck, hit, and even killed Qabil. He didn't. Look how he responds. And here Allah subhanahu wa ta'ala, is teaching us another lesson also. That even if you are weaker physically, your iman can be, you can be emotionally and mentally stronger than your opponent. But yet you do not do anything to harm him or injure him. You say these words or words similar to this, that you trust, you depend, and you make tawakkul entirely on your creator and your maker and your sustainer, because you do not want to be held accountable by Allah subhanahu wa ta'ala for any wrongdoing and sin on your part, from your part. Obviously, hatred will mean hatred has to be replied with hatred. It doesn't work that way in Islam. Oppression is not replied with oppression. A kick is not replied with a kick. A murder is not necessarily replied with a murder. That's why Islam has this beautiful system which was workable then, is workable today, and will be workable in the future. That when a murder is committed, the family has the right to apply for a payment. Two options they have. One is to ask that that man who is the murderer of their son or daughter or husband or father or wife or whatever, that he, his life be taken as compensatory, compensation for the killing that he has performed when he has been found in an Islamic court by an Islamic qadi has been guilty of murder. These two. One is the option to say that he, judge, qadi, this is what we want. He took a life for a life. Or there is another beautiful option, and that is pay us X amount. They call that blood money. pay us out X amount, and the Qadi will thereupon arrange. The Qadi cannot decide on his own that that man must be killed, a life for a life. The option is given to the family of that man, and they have to tell the Qadi and advise him, we would rather prefer. He has taken the life, the murder has been committed, our father, our brother, our mother, our sister has been killed and murdered. So therefore, Qadi, we request rather, not his life, but payment for the loss of life of the one from our family. That is, only Islam has that. Subhanallah. Here you may be able to gauge how Allah subhanahu wa ta'ala is saying, when Qabil threatens Habil, Allah subhanahu wa ta'ala says this. And here, just by way of warning to our politicians who say that we have been oppressed under certain regimes throughout the world, we're talking on a broad canvas on an international level, wherever Muslims have been oppressed, we say the oppressors, what they did to us, we must do to them. For example, under the apartheid regime, the suffering that we have had here, because we as blacks have suffered under the whites, therefore we must now return it to them. The Muslim politician must stand up and say, nay, nay, we will forgive. We will not forget, but we will forgive, for our God, our religion, and our prophet, our leader, commands us that we should forgive. And we should forgive even if they don't forgive us. We should forgive and say, we turn a new chapter, we now go into life. Allah ruled all along, not any oppressor. Allah ruled, so Allah commanded, so Allah desired. That was our taqdeer, that was our fate. So it was fated, so it was made muqaddar. Now we say, oh Allah, it is you who govern, you who ruled, it was your power. And so we say, when that has passed, we hold no vengeance and revenge for anybody. Nothing at all. Our hearts and our minds are totally clear. We now go into a new phase. And in the new phase, justice will prevail. To us, Islamic justice, Islamic equality, Islamic. And the few things that I said last week, by preamble of last week's lesson, which was not recorded, I'll clear that for you as well. That we do not belong to any political parties or groupings which have un-Islamic constitutions and un-Islamic beliefs and un-Islamic systems. We cannot. We cannot be nationalist, we cannot be ANC, we cannot be PAC, we cannot be pro-socialist or pro-communist or pro-capitalist or anti-capitalist. We cannot be, how can we subscribe to anything but Al-Quran? And Al-Quran is not a party, Al-Quran is international, Al-Quran is universal. Islamic law is not restricted to the Muslimin. Islamic law is for all of mankind. We are an international group and an international party. We are the representatives and khalifas of Allah subhanahu wa ta'ala on earth. What we say is what our Creator wants us to say. We speak with one voice. We are representative of the entire Muslim Ummah. We speak with the voice of Allah and His Rasul sallallahu alayhi wa sallam. And we say, thus had they commanded, and so shall it be, and no other way. If our voice is a voice of loneliness, then we accept it as being a voice of loneliness. Nabi Nuh alayhi salam's voice was a voice of loneliness. Nabi, each of the other Anbiya's, Nabi Saleh, Nabi Hud alayhi salam, Nabi Ibrahim alayhi salam, Nabi Ismail alayhi salam, all of them, Nabi Musa alayhi salam, Nabi Isa alayhi salam, and Sayyidina Nabina Muhammadur Rasulullah sallallahu alayhi wa sallam, all their voices were voices of loneliness. They were single. They worked on the authority of Allah subhanahu wa ta'ala, which authority is supreme. We say our Allah and our Rasul say so. Whether we speak in a masjid, or whether we speak in the bazaars, or whether we speak to audiences in civic halls, or whether we address parliament, our cry will be one. Always, it's the government of Allah and His Rasul, and it is the authority of Allah and His Rasul, sallallahu alayhi wa sallam. Whether the world likes it, and accepts it, and votes for us, and elects us, or not, we stand on a single platform, the platform of Quran and Sunnah, the platform built for us by Allah subhanahu wa ta'ala and Sayyidina wa Nabina Muhammadur Rasulullah sallallahu alayhi wa sallam. I hope that clarifies the situation, not only for you, but for all Muslimin. Our voice is one. It is a voice that started from the time of Nabi Adam alayhi salatu wasalam. We stand on the platform of the messengers of Allah subhanahu wa ta'ala and none other. Whether the world likes us for it or hates us for it, our voice will be one. It is a voice of triumph and victory. For truth, as taught by the Anbiya's, has always, in the final instance, succeeded. Everybody else has failed. Every man-made system has failed. So brothers, let's go on. Here Qabil tells his brother gently. The brother comes and says, I will do this to you, I will do that for you, I'll destroy you, I will kill you, but you are not going to marry my twin sister. And what does Habil say? Gently, very, very kindly, politely, gently, lovingly, sincerely, contentedly, peacefully, calmly, he tells his brother, his loving brother, he tells him, here are the words of Habil to Qabil, which carry a universal, everlasting message for entire humanity. These are his words. That, my dear brother, verily Allah only accepts the offering, the qurban, the efforts, the sacrifices of whom, the actions of whom, of the muttaqeen, salih, pious, true-fearing, God-fearing people. That's all. Only their works does Allah Ta'ala accept. My brother, if you stretch your hand against me to kill me, to harm me, to injure me, says Habil, I in turn will not stretch my hand forth against you to kill you, to harm you, to maim you, to injure you in any way. Here is a man with a stronger personality and a greater physical gift telling his weaker brother, mentally and physically weaker brother, no matter what you do against me, don't think I'm going to retaliate. I am not going to retaliate. Sayyidina Rasulullah sallallahu alayhi wa sallam says, who is the best Muslim? He says, the best Muslim is one whom nobody fears. They hold no fear for him, from whom no harm or injury will come to another. Where others are convinced that from this man, no harm and injury will come upon that man. Subhanallah. The Muslim is such, no matter which group he belongs to, meaning which area he lives in and which community he lives in and which masjid he belongs to and which jama'ah he belongs to. But all those living in his neighborhood know that that Muslim, no matter what his worth and no matter what his prominence and no matter how wealthy he is and no matter what his status, but everybody in that neighborhood knows that he is a man from whom we can only benefit. He is a man only who serves the rest of humanity. From him no harm shall come. He's sincere, he's honest, he's upright, he's true. They know this. He has established that. So here it is, says Habil to Qabil, no harm will come to you for verily, and he gives the reason. And he says, the bottom line is, my brother Qabil, for verily, I fear Allah. Why does he fear Allah? He says that as well. Inni akhafu Allah Rabbal Alameen. Qabil, what are you? You are nothing. You're only a creation. What can you do to me? But the Lord that I believe in, the God that I believe in, the one I believe, trust and cherish, that is Rabbal Alameen. He is Rabbal Alameen. Inni akhafu, and I don't fear you. You can threaten me. You can do what you want to with me. No matter what regime, what parliament, what military force, what power, what weapons, no matter what you have, me, I fear the one that all of us should fear, who is one, but the one mightier than all of you put together. He is Rabbul Alameen. He is the creator, master, sustainer of this entire universe. It is him that I fear. Habil added, Habil goes on, replying to Qabil's threat, and he says, I choose that you should bear my sin. There's another vital lesson in this particular anecdote, in this story that is contained. Look, you will read the story, and why am I taking this time to explain? I will tell you why. I have two tasks here. Not only to tell you the story, but also to teach you the lessons that are contained in Revelation. And here is a lesson. What is he saying? He's saying, look, you want to kill me. Good, you may get away with it. You may kill me. But that is as Allah has ordained. I can do nothing about it. If Allah has set in motion a pattern of activities and actions on your behalf which is going to destroy me and kill me, so let it be. I place myself at the disposal of the decree and the fate that Allah subhanahu wa ta'ala has set for me. Whatever it be, I don't know. Who says this? Says Habil. That is contained in his words. But he goes on further and he says, if you commit sin against me, you're going to bear the cost of your sin, and you're going to bear the cost of my sin. You will carry both the burden of my sins. I'm going to offload all my sins onto you, and you will carry the burden of your sin also. You are going to clear me of all my sins. for your particular act. Here is the words. He says, I choose that you should bear my sin as well as your own sin. That is why a Muslim never retaliates. He is not afraid of any danger. Habil makes it clear. He only fears Allah. He don't fear you. He don't fear man. He don't fear anybody else. He only fears Allah. And here he says that what will happen, my brother, Qabil, if you slay me and you kill me, you murder me, well and good, but you're going to bear the brunt of my sin and you're going to bear the brunt of your sins as well. And what will happen thereby is, and that you will become a companion of the fire of hell. For that is the reward of the unjust. In other words, of the oppressors. That is their reward. And then Allah subhanahu wa ta'ala says, فَتَوَّعَتْ لَهُ نَفْسُهُ قَتَلَ أَخِيهِ فَقَتَلَهُ فَأَصْبَحَ مِنَ الْخَاسِرِينَ. But Qabil's soul suffered him to kill his brother. And so he slew him, whereby he became of those who perish, of the perishers. There it is. In a beautiful nutshell, everything is put down in these few brief ayat of the Quran, the entire story of Habil and Qabil. There is another part of it we'll do now. Let's continue with the commentary. The part where Shaitan enters the bloodstream of Qabil and incites him to anger and to loss of control over himself and to the pernicious slaying of Habil is indicated in this ayat which I recited. فَتَوَّعَتْ لَهُ نَفْسُهُ. Now where do you and I, we the reciters of Quran, where do we get engaged the idea that Shaitan caused, incited, suggested to Qabil to slay his brother Habil, to murder his brother? Where do we get that from? فتوعت له نفسه. There it is. What does it mean? But his soul suffered him. Who causes? In other words, Shaitan went into his bloodstream and started boiling his blood. And the blood started circulating faster and faster, and he broke out into sweat. And Shaitan is suggesting, as the blood circulates around and rushes around in the body, and the increase of pulse and the increase of the rate of circulation, the blinding of the eyes in fury, they say your eyes turn in anger red hot, alright? The ears begin to clamor and bang, your jugular vein starts to pump hard. You are mesmerized. Shaitan. Shaitan's blindness. Shaitan is causing deafness. Shaitan is causing dumbness. Everything is lost. The arteries and veins are all in one go, agog. This is what is happening. Total loss of control. But his soul suffered him. That is, فَتَوَّعَتْ لَهُ نَفْسُهُ. He was not in control. Meaning that he lost his control. His nafs took over his mind. Meaning his soul was tortured and tormented by Shaitan until it relented. And what is Shaitan doing in the meantime? From the front, from the back, from the right, from the left, what is Shaitan doing as it goes around? Hundreds, thousands of kilometers of blood circulating through the arteries and veins of man. What is he doing? Kill him. Kill him. Destroy him. Here is your opportunity. This is what anger is. Until Qabil relented by deciding to kill Habil. Shaitan then showed him how to kill his brother by crushing his skull with a stone. Qabil carried out this evil suggestion of Shaitan, and so Habil was slain at the hands of his brother. When the damage was done, Shaitan moved out of focus. The damage is done, he's taken a stone, he's stalked his brother Habil. Qabil has stalked his brother Habil, followed him, and when he saw an opportunity in a quiet place, and he took this boulder, stone, and he crushed his skull. Thus, his brother, tortured, tormented, suffering, eventually lost such a lot of blood that he died. And his brother Qabil looked on and saw the suffering. You can imagine how that suffering must be. It was not instantaneous. Habil suffered. Habil recited Kalima. Habil died with Iman. Habil was Shaheed. When the damage was done, Shaitan moved out of focus. That's his habit, brothers. Such a coward you will never see. He's not there to offer his sympathies and condolences. Never does Shaitan offer condolences and sympathies. Shaitan disappears there faster than a rat. He's out of the picture, he's out of focus, he's gone. He leaves the bloodstream cold. That is why they say people I've read of statements where they say immediately after people have committed a murder, then after that they freeze with cold. It can be the hottest day, but they feel chilly and cold, ice cold. They actually have to cover themselves sometimes, and things like that. Here it is. That is because Shaitan now leaves the bloodstream and he goes out, and they turn frozen. They freeze. That is Shaitan. He released his evil grip over Qabil. Qabil was amazed at his action. Now Qabil comes to his senses. And this is what happens with a murderer. Now they come to their senses. But what has happened? Men, I'll tell you, a person, when Shaitan has cast a spell over him, he is totally irresponsible. He doesn't know what he is doing. Imagine secular law, which says, and many has often said, that what do they say? It is what circumstance? Extenuating circumstances. That's the word. It's an extenuating circumstance because he committed a murder under the extenuating circumstance, under the influence. SubhanAllah. Under the influence. He was not responsible for his action. He was under drugs. So, and so forth and so on. Or he was mentally, lawyers have become so clever and advocates have become so clever that they will plead a charge of culpable homicide, not responsible for X, and so on, and they will cut down a sentence, to maybe a few years or even a few months. And often it has happened that a person has gone off scot-free. Anyway, let's leave that aside. Amazing. Qabil was amazed at his action. Now Qabil suddenly goes cold, and he looks, what have I done? He became grief-stricken. You know, they say, Qabil sat down and held his head and he cried for no more. He cried, he looked at his brother. Can you imagine the start of humanity? Brothers and sisters, this is the beginning of human population on earth. This brother sat there and he cried and he said, but what have I done? Brothers, the powers of Shaitan is evil, powerful. It's happening up till this day. Every day there are hundreds, but thousands of murders committed. And all of these are through the suggestion, not the doing. Shaitan doesn't commit murder. Shaitan suggests murder. And there it is. And so it was. He became grief-stricken in remorse after he sat down and cried his heart out. He now lifts up his brother with his head completely. There's no head. Skull is shattered. He picks up his brother and he places his brother over his shoulder. And he starts walking with his brother. And he walks. And he walks, brothers. And he walks around in circles. He walks and walks and walks until he can walk no more. In remorse, he carried the corpse of his brother for days. The Rawayat tell us for days Qabil walked around with his brother on his, until his body started to stink. You can imagine, decompose. He could not understand what had caused him to commit murder, to kill his brother. Shaitan had only incited him, but it was himself, Qabil, that had committed. And to kill your brother, there's an English word for it, it is fratricide. He couldn't understand why he had committed fratricide. And as almost always happens with anger and belligerence, insanity creeps in and man conducts himself with impunity and irresponsibility, and irreparable damage is done by the shaitan taking over the human body and the human mind. This is exactly what happened to Qabil, and it is what happens to every person who reacts with anger. This is anger. This is the lesson herein. I've taken pains. This is the lesson. Brothers, sisters, this is anger. Allah subhanahu wa ta'ala, right at the start of mankind, is teaching man the length and the breadth and the width of anger. This is how destructive anger is. Qabil did not know what to do with the corpse of Habil, of his brother. By the will and direction of Allah subhanahu wa ta'ala, a bird. The hadith describes this bird as a raven, R-A-V-E-N, a raven bird descended.
1: 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Amen. Since you have said to listen to something and I have said to say something, in whichever condition of Allah keeps us, we must be pleased and happy. Sometimes He gives us good health, gives us wealth, gives us prosperity, gives us everything that we desire, and then tests us for sabr, for shukr. And sometimes He gives ill health, poverty, or some other trials and tribulations come upon the person, and Allah Ta'ala tests him for sabr. Once again, Hazrat Shah Muhammad Ahmad Sahib Rahmatullah Alayhi's beautiful saying, jis hal mein bhi wo rakhte hai us hal ko akmal dekha hai, jis raah se wo le jate hai us hal us raah ko ashal dekha hai, jis raah se wo le jate hai us raah ko ashal dekha hai. 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

and Amirul Mu'mineen you may be, but you are weak. Allah Ta'ala wants me to show my weakness. I am in pain and He wants me to express my weakness. So I'm not complaining of Allah Tabaraka wa Ta'ala. In other words, it is not permissible to complain of Allah Ta'ala. But Nabi alayhi salatu wasalam, who could have had more sabr and shukr than him? But he was making on one occasion wara'sa. He had a terrible headache. Cloth was tied around his forehead. And he was saying, oh my head. That means, what a headache I have got. So this was not complaint of Allah Tabaraka wa Ta'ala. If a person goes to a doctor and says, I've got pain on my chest, I've got pain in the arms, I've got pain in the head. So he must give it as a form of information, that this is the information of the weakness of my body or the state of my health. And since it is the sunnah of Nabi alayhi salatu wasalam and his companions to take treatment, so therefore I seek some cure, some treatment. But then believe firmly that the cure is in the hands of Allah Ta'ala. I think I mentioned in some other majlis, dua aur dawa mein asar hai zarur, marizo ki shifa lekin daste khuda mein hai. There is definitely effect in dua also and in dawa also. But the cure will only come when Allah Ta'ala has decided. But that dua will not go waste. In place of what that person has asked for, Allah Ta'ala will give him something better. So a mu'min is, he enjoys all conditions. But because we are very weak, therefore we must ask Allah all the time for good health, for happiness, for contentment, for prosperity. But then whatever condition comes, we must accept it. So brothers, the ayat of the Quran Sharif you have heard many times, which I just recited, and it just came to mind now after completing my witr namaz, that Allah Tabaraka wa Ta'ala tells Nabi Paak Sallallahu Alaihi Wasallam to announce, to tell, to say that my salat, my qurbani or hajj, my life and my death, everything is for Allah. This is that lacking ingredient in all our ibadat, in our muamlat, in our zikr, in our tilawat, in our gasht and talim, in our tabligh, in our madrasas, in our khanqas, in our darul ulums. We are not talking about those few who really go with sincerity and with ikhlas to make amal on whatever they listen to. That is a very small percentage. Take Darul Ulooms, take Khanqas, take Tabligh. Very small number or very small percentage really are sincere that all we want is to fill this heart of ours with the noor of taqwa so that we do everything that Allah Ta'ala has ordered us to do and we stay away from everything that Allah and His Nabi alayhi salatu wasalam have declared haram. Very small percentage really has that kind of ikhlas. And that is the reason that we are not seeing the fruits of big, big gatherings, hours and hours of bayans and talks, conferences, seminars, and everything taking place, and the speakers also of a very high caliber, but it is not having an impact, because either the speaker hasn't got that ikhlas in his heart, or either the listeners haven't got the ikhlas in their hearts, or either the organizers haven't got ikhlas in their hearts. Somewhere along the line, there is a missing link. Check it out and you will find it. That either the listeners haven't got ikhlas, they have gone there either for show, for entertainment, for pleasure, or just to listen to some talks, or to meet friends, or to do some shopping, or so any other reason. Or they have gone to the khanqas so that they may become known as having a close companionship and association with a great wali of Allah Tabaraka wa Ta'ala, that so and so became the khalifa of so and so. Because the shaykh sometimes, whilst you are there in the khanqah, he looks at your condition and he gives khilafat. Somebody objected once and said that so and so, he was given khilafat by a great buzruk, and afterwards that same person committed adultery. So how did that shaykh give him khilafat? So Mawlana Masihullah Rahmatullah Alayhi, may Allah Ta'ala fill his grave with noor. When he was giving khilafat,

one of his khalifas, he said, Maujuda hal ko dekhte hue, at present what your condition is. And most of the Ahlullah, that is what they say, that looking at your present condition, we are giving you this khilafat, but it is not necessary that this present condition will remain all the time. If you don't look after it, if you don't look after it, then you don't blame the Shaykh for that. If a person goes to a doctor and says, I want a medical checkup, the doctor checks his sugar, he checks his blood pressure, he checks his temperature, he checks everything. And when he checks him up, he says, you are fit, healthy, and I give you a certificate of good health, that you are in absolutely good health. After that person comes out from that surgery, then he goes to the bar and says, the doctor has said that I'm in perfect health. He's given me a certificate also. So I've got the license now. So he goes and takes a few beers. And then he goes and indulges in everything that is haram, and he damages his health. So now would you blame that doctor who gave him that certificate of good health? He gave him on his condition when he came to the surgery. And then he would have advised him that you keep up the exercise that you are doing, you keep up the good healthy food that you are eating. All those things he will advise him, that he must keep it up. The diet, the precautions that have to be taken. If you keep up all that, inshallah, you will stay in that good health. But if you don't, then it's not necessary that this health of yours will remain the same. The same in the spiritual world and spiritual field. That many people, they progress, they come to a certain level, they go to a sheikh, he looks at their present condition and gives them khilafat. After that, they think that they have got khilafat, means that you don't have to do anything now. Whereas after that, the real lessons begin. And the real fears the person should have after that, more fear of Allah Ta'ala. He should make more zikr, more tilawat, more ibadat, and be more concerned. Then he will keep progressing until he will reach very high stages. So what I am saying is that in most of our programs, either the listeners are not mukhlis, they are not really keen on making islah of their souls and nafs. It is just that it becomes like a routine that we go and attend a majlis, we attend a program, we go out for some talim, and or the speaker hasn't got that ikhlas in his heart. And as a result, he can't seem to pass on anything to anyone. People who sit in his majlis, as they sit, they get up, and no difference, no change comes about. Or the organizers of such programs, they are motivated by so many other worldly reasons, and as a result, the benefits do not come to the surface. Look at our akabir. Right from the time of the Sahaba Kiram Ridwanullah Ali Majmeen, there's so many incidents, but let us just take Hazrat Ali radiallahu ta'ala anhu, which is famous. Little children also have heard that in schools and in madrasas. That Hazrat Ali radiallahu ta'ala anhu, he flattened an enemy, and then he climbed onto him and he was about to take his neck off, and this was in a battle. And this enemy spat on his face. So Hazrat Ali radiallahu ta'ala anhu immediately got up, he left him. Now his life was in danger, just leaving that enemy like that. His life was in danger because it was a battle. But Hazrat Ali radiallahu ta'ala anhu, look at his ikhlas, that he was prepared to let his life go. He was prepared to take shahadat, but he was not prepared to die as a person who had nifaq or hypocrisy or what we may term as riya and show. That this person had no, or as a person without ikhlas, insincerity. And the reason for that was that this person, when he spat on the face of Hazrat Ali radiallahu ta'ala, Hazrat Ali radiallahu ta'ala told him afterwards when he asked and questioned that why did you do this? I was under your sword and you could have taken my neck off. He said, all the time I was fighting for my Allah. But when you spat on my face, then I became angry. My nafs became angry. So the anger that I had with which I came into this jihad was no more for my Allah. It was now for my nafs. And if I had taken your life, my Allah would have questioned me on the day of judgment, because I did not take your life for his pleasure. So that person accepted Islam.
He went back to his people and they accepted Islam. The ikhlas of one person, how many people accepted Islam? Read the books of history, we will learn. It comes to mind the incident of Abu Bakr Shibli, rahmatullah alayh. He was walking past and he saw that a boat had come in and there were many drums on it, barrels of beer that had been brought for the Khalifa of the time, for the governor of the time. So they knew him that he was a great person, a wali of Allah. So they did not do anything when he took a chopper and he started breaking those drums and those barrels. The people on the boat, they left him, let him do it. They said, we'll go and complain to the Khalifa, we'll go and complain to the governor. Why should we do anything to this wali of Allah? So he broke the 99 and he left one. There were 100 barrels, he broke 99, he left one. So when he was brought to the Khalifa asked him that, why did you do this? Who appointed you as a guard over me and over my people? He said, my Allah has appointed me that. So he said, but if that was the case, then why did you break only 99? And why did you leave that one? He says, when I was breaking those 99, it was for the pleasure of Allah. But when I came to the 100th one, my ego became blown. And now my nafs came in, that look at yourself, what a great person you are. You destroyed all these barrels, and it came for the Khalifa, and he can take your life. So now my nafs came in. So therefore I let that one go. Imam Ghazali rahmatullah alayh, he has written an incident. He says in the Bani Israel, there was one abid, a great abid, a worshipper, who used to make his ibadat all the time. For a Muslim, it is not sufficient to make our ibadat only. Just to make our namaz, just to make our zikr, our tilawat is not sufficient. It is our duty to invite others also by means of waaz, nasihat, amar bil maruf, nahi anil munkar, towards all the ahkam of deen also. But in the Bani Israel, certain things were jais. So he was making ibadat all the time. Somebody came and informed him that there are people that are worshipping a tree. There are people that are worshipping a tree. So he became emotional and he took his chopper and he went to chop down the tree. On the way, Shaitan came to him in human form and told him that, Hazrat, where are you going? He came in the shape of an old man, white beard and very pious looking, and he said, where are you going? He said, no, I'm going to chop down that tree because the people are worshipping that tree. And it is my duty to stop them from that. So he said, why are you so worried about them worshipping that tree? You keep going with your ibadat. You keep making your namaz, your tilawat, whatever you are doing. Let them worship. Allah Ta'ala hasn't ordered you to go and stop them because this is the time of the Nabis. And those ummats were not given the duty that Rasulullah Paak Sallallahu Alaihi Wasallam's ummat was given. So he said, Allah Ta'ala hasn't ordered you as he orders the Nabis. So if Allah Ta'ala wants to stop them from worshipping that tree, then he will send his Nabi to the people and tell them that they must go and stop these people from worshipping that tree. So you carry on with your ibadat. So the Buzruk, that walis and that abid said that, no, I will go and chop it down. So Shaitan said, well, let's have a fight. So they both started fighting. So in that fight, that wali of Allah, that abid, he overpowered Shaitan. Allah Ta'ala's help and nusrat came and he overpowered him. He flattened him. But he did not know that was Shaitan. So he said, all right, forgive me for having made you angry and annoyed you. And he went away. The next day again this buzruk got up and he said, I'm going to cut that tree. He meets again Shaitan on the way. Again, Shaitan in human form, in the garb of a pious person, tells him that you make your ibadat, Allah Ta'ala will reward you for it. Here, if you are going to go, you might end up with a problem with those people that are worshipping, and it will deprive you of your ibadat, and you will lose concentration on your zikr that you are making, and all those kind of stories he start telling him. Again, they ended up with a wrestling match, and again, this buzruk flattened him. Then Shaitan told him, he said, listen, I will tell you one thing.
that I know you are a poor person. I know you are a poor person. But it is your heart's desire also that you spend upon the poor, upon the needy, upon the orphans, upon the widows. It's your heart's desire, isn't it? So he said, yes, that is my heart's desire. Because he's an abid, he wants to do good deeds. See, if I have money, then I will do all those things. He says, well, in any case, that tree, if you're going to cut it down, what is going to really help you? But if you get 2 dinars under your pillow every day, then you will be able to buy food for yourself, buy your clothing, buy your other requirements. And you will be able to give 2 dinars, 2 gold coins in those days was what? Plentiful. And you can also give to the poor, to the needy, you can take care of the needs of so many others. So look at it, how shaitan comes in beautiful form. So the abid thought over it and said, yeah, indeed, I think that makes sense. So he said, all right, leave the tree then. But make sure that what you are promising, you are going to do. That 2 dinars must come to me. They said, no, I promise you I will give you 2 dinars every day. So the first night he slept, the next morning he found 2 dinars. Kept by his house, 2 dinars. 2 or 3 days he found the 2 dinars. So he was quite happy. He made his ibadat. And he slept. Then he did not find the dinars. After 2 or 3 days, no dinar. So again he got up, took the chopper and said, I'm going to go and chop that tree. Those people are worshipping. This time he went, again he sees this shaitan in human form, just like the time before as he met him. And this time when they had a fight, shaitan overpowered him. He flattened him and he was about to kill him. Then he said, forgive me, and he got up. So then he asked him, who are you? He said, I am Iblis. He said, how is it that I overpowered you 2 times, and this time you overpowered me? He said, because the 2 times you were going to cut that tree for the pleasure of Allah. So Allah's help and assistance and nusrat came to you. And this time you were going because you did not get the 2 dinars. So my 2 dinars, it took out from you that sincerity. You sold your iman for 2 dinars. You sold your ikhlas for 2 dinars. You sold your muhabbat of Allah for 2 dinars. Where is your ibadat? Of course, shaitan didn't say all these things. I'm saying that this is what he meant. That for 2 dinars, where did that muhabbat go? You were a worshipper of Allah and for 2 dinars you sold your iman and Islam. That ma'rifat of Allah, for 2 dinars you let it go. Because he was just an abid, therefore it is very important to be an alim together with being an abid. An alim doesn't mean that you have to go through a 7-year course. In the context that I am discussing, it doesn't mean that. It means to have the knowledge, sufficient amount of knowledge, that you are conscious of what is happening around you. And you are aware of the tricks of nafs and shaitan, because they come in different forms. As Shaykh Abdul Qadir Jilani, rahmatullah alayhi, he was making ibadat and he saw his whole room, a cloud of nur. And then he hears a voice, and like candles lit in the cloud, lamps, lanterns. And he hears a voice that, oh Abdul Qadir, we are so pleased with you that from today onwards, tonight onwards, we have waived off from you the performance of Salat and this Ibadat and that Ibadat. So the Shaykh Abdul Qadir Jilani Ramatullah Ali, he caught up that this is Shaitan and he immediately read La Hawla Wa La Quwwata Illa Billah. That if Namaz was something that could have been made maaf, it would have been made maaf for Rasulullah Paak Sallallahu Alaihi Wasallam. But that Nabi of Allah who was sinless and masoom and so close to Allah, namaz wasn't made maaf for him. Then who is Shaykh Abdul Qadir Jilani that he hears a voice that it's made maaf? From this we also learn that if you see a beautiful dream, but if you are directed towards something that is evil and that is haram, or something that is declared openly as shirk or kufr or bidat, then you do not accept that dream, even if you see in the dream a great wali of Allah Ta'ala directing you towards that. These are tricks of shaitan. So then shaitan told him that your ilm saved you.
And that was true. It was his ilm that if it could have been waved off, it would have been waved off for Rasulullah Sallallahu Alaihi Wasallam. So it was his ilm that saved him. But even on that occasion, he was so careful. He said, no, my ilm didn't save me, my Allah saved me. This was ikhlas. So here he says, for 2 dinars, your ibadat was gone, your tilawat was gone, your muhabbat of Allah was gone, your marifat and yaqeen was gone. That incident took place years ago, in the time of Bani Israel. But if we have to look at our condition today, it is no different. Our ibadat, our zikr, our tilawat, our khanqas, our gush, our talim, our tabligh. For that little while, we get that noor in our hearts. But after we come out, for those few dinars, we are prepared to sell our iman. In our businesses, if the deal is bringing us profit, and it is bringing it to us in a haram way, and we will be really gaining plentiful of this material world, then at that time we forget that just a little while ago we are sitting in a majlis, just a little while ago we are making zikr, just a little while ago we are reading as-salatu was-salamu alayka ya Rasulallah. Just a few days ago we were saying labbaik Allahumma labbaik, labbaik la sharika laka labbaik, innal hamda wa ni'mata laka wal mulk la sharika lak. We forget that we told Allah, here we are. What is your order? We are prepared to accept. We forget that just now, a few days ago, we were in ihram. So we are prepared to sell our imans also for those few dinars and for the few dirhams and for the few rands and cents. Brothers, this is the reason why we do not seem to be getting any noor of taqwa in our hearts. That little that we get, we're going to destroy it outside through our eyes, through our ears, through our hands and through our feet. Then how do we expect other people to be impressed and other people to be convinced when we cannot convince ourselves first? If indeed Islam and its teachings were haq and it brought peace and happiness and satisfaction and contentment and it brought a taluq with Allah tabaraka wa ta'ala, then we should have been the first ones to be convinced upon it. No matter how much shaitan brought in front of us and placed it and said, take this, leave your Islam one side, take this, it will help you to give the poor, to give for the masjids, to give for the madrasas, all these collectors are coming to your town and to your city and everyone wants a big amount from you, and if you are going to give them 10 rand and 20 rand, they will not be too happy. So what's there if you take interest on your money and after that, from that interest, give to them how much you want. Allah will become pleased with it. Na'uzu billahi min zalim. As one brother who charges interest on the loans that he gives, he told to one of his clients, he said that I don't think Allah will become displeased with me, because if you went to the bank you would have had to pay 25% and I'm only charging you 10%. Can you see how shaitan comes in different forms? That shaitan put in front of him this idea that if this Muslim brother had to go to the bank, they'll charge him 25% and I'm only charging him 10%. So he says, if you assist a person and you help a person and you show sympathy and compassion towards a person, can Allah become displeased? What kind of an Allah is that? So when they take interest, even their aqal goes dead. When Allah Ta'ala says that, be prepared for war with Allah if you take interest and give interest, then who can prepare for war with Allah? And is Allah in need of that kind of help and assistance? So this ikhlas is something that we can't just get by reading some kitab. If that was the case, everybody would have just picked up some kitab or given some bayan on ikhlas, and ikhlas would have come away into the heart. There was no need to go anywhere for it. Ikhlas would have just come down into the hearts by just giving a bayan. One person wrote, he went to one buzruk with one kitab which he had written on akhlaq. He wrote one whole kitab on akhlaq. Character, good character. And he took it to him to write a foreword on it. He says, maine ye kitab likhi hai akhlaq ke upar, iske upar muqaddama likh dijiye. But when he went there, he did so many things which were against the etiquette taught by Islam and Sharia. But he had written a whole kitab on akhlaq. So the Shaykh told him, or he told the people, he said, give this kitab back to him, because he left it there, and tell him that the Shaykh said that this person hasn't got akhlaq.
akhlaq nadarat. So he was very surprised that he wrote a whole kitab on akhlaq, and the sheikh said that he hasn't got akhlaq. So when he questioned, he came now and met the sheikh, and he questioned that buzrug. He said that, what do you mean? He says, I didn't say you don't know about akhlaq. I didn't say that you don't know or you don't have the knowledge of akhlaq. What I said is that you don't have akhlaq. So this kitab of akhlaq is not going to help anybody until you don't have it yourself. Knowledge will increase, but amal will come when the sohbat of the salihin will rub onto us. Their hearts are reservoirs of ikhlas. They have made mujahada against their nafs. Now look at that, Abu Bakr Shibli rahmatullah alayh. And look at all Hazrat Ali radiallahu ta'ala, and so many other incidents there are. There's no time to go into all that, and I'm not in the right health today to go into the details. But look at the mujahada that they made against their nafs to bring this ikhlas into their hearts. And when that ikhlas came, then not only did people change their ways of life, but even non-Muslims accepted Islam. Today our anger is not for the sake of Allah. That is our problem. That even when we are doing deen work, our anger is not for the sake of Allah. It is not haram to get angry. But that anger must not be for the nafs. And our anger is all for the nafs. Brothers, if we really have to x-ray our hearts, a child who massages the father's head, who presses his legs, who runs to the supermarket and brings whatever he needs, who runs his business, who cares for him, who tells him, you relax, you rest, you do everything, I will take over everything. You worked hard and you developed this business and you took care of us. It's our duty now to take care of you. So the son does all that for the father. But the only thing the son doesn't do is that he doesn't make namaz. He has a clean shaven face. He wears his pants below the ankle, even sweeping the ground. He goes to the cinema. I will take over everything. You worked hard and you developed this business and you took care of us. It's our duty now to take care of you. So the son does all that for the father. But the only thing the son doesn't do is that he doesn't make namaz. He has a clean shaven face. He wears his pants below the ankle, even sweeping the ground. He goes to the cinema. He goes to the theater. He has a girlfriend or girlfriends. Will this father be angry with this child? He won't be angry. Why? Because he says a very obedient child. I'm talking about the general community. I'm not talking about isolated cases. Son is the most obedient son. I don't even have to get up in the morning. He goes and opens the shop. And everything that he has accumulated, he brings it and puts it in front of me. Anything I need, I just have to open my mouth and he is at my service. So there's no anger coming now at all that he is disobedient to Allah from morning till evening, because he is obedient to him. But on the other hand, there is a child who is very obedient to Allah tabaraka wa ta'ala. He is very obedient. But now and again, or sometimes, he did something that displeased that father or that mother. So that parent will blow the top. So that anger, is it for Allah's sake? Is it because that child disobeyed Allah that we got angry on that child? That disobedience that he showed to the parents, our anger, is it because he disobeyed Allah and he disobeyed the parents? So therefore, because of his disobedience to Allah, the father got angry on the child. I hope you're understanding what I am saying. That our anger at that time is not because of disobedience to Allah. It's just because he disobeyed us. So our nafs is hurt. Sometimes a sheikh, he tells something to the murid twice, thrice, four times, and the murid doesn't do it. Now if that sheikh is an ahlullah in the true sense of the word, if he is a muttaqika, kamil sheikh, then his anger upon that murid will still not be because of his nafs. It will be because this murid is disobedient to Allah, and he will invite Allah Ta'ala's wrath upon him.
So to protect him from the wrath of Allah Tabaraka wa Ta'ala, that Shaykh will go on reprimanding him. Unlike that person,

who is not kamil and muttaqi. So he will say once, he will say twice. And now when he will find that this person who claims to be his friend but is not obeying him, so he'll get angry. But this anger is not because this person is disobeying Allah. But the anger is because I told him 3 times and he still didn't keep a beard. I told him 6 times and he's still taking dakha and drugs. I told him so many times and he's still going and committing zina. So now my anger is not because he is committing sin, he is committing haram. My anger is not because he is displeasing Allah. And in the displeasure of Allah, he is going to invite the wrath of Allah upon him. So out of sympathy and feeling for him, I'm going on telling him, and I'm getting angry now, that why doesn't he listen to me? Because if he carries on like that, then one day he will destroy himself. So what a world of difference there is between that and the other one where the chef says now, or that person who was giving dawat towards deen, he says, that so many times I told them, then they're still not doing it. Brothers, these are things that you don't hear in many majlises, because we haven't learned to listen to things that affect our hearts and affect our hearts. We are concerned about outward, our namaz, and that to where our namaz is right. The weakness in our namaz only we know. Rasul-e-Pak sallallahu alayhi wa sallam, Hazrat Aisha Siddiqa radiyallahu ta'ala anha, was once questioned that described to me the namaz of Rasulullah sallallahu alayhi wa sallam. She said, what must I tell you about his namaz? He said, at night when he used to read his salat, that was nafil salat. He says, after he made Allahu Akbar, then I thought that he's not going to make ruku at all. When he went into ruku, then I thought he's not going to make sajda at all. So long he was in ruku, that I thought tonight Nabi alayhi salatu wasalam is going to complete just in ruku. When he stood up from ruku, then I thought he's now not going to go into sajda. That he's going to spend all his night now standing in qawma. When he went into sajda, then Hazrat Aisha radiallahu ta'ala anha says that I actually had a feeling that my beloved Nabi sallallahu alayhi wa sallam passed away. In sajda, that was the condition of his sajda, that I thought that my beloved Nabi has departed from the world. So I actually touched his heel to see that he was alive. That was the condition of Nabi alayhi sallallahu alayhi wa sallam's ruku and sajda, when nobody else was watching. Yes, for the Imam, it is said, Man amma qawman fal yukhaffif. When you make imamat, then let it be light, because there are all kinds of people in the gathering, weak, old, feeble. But this was the kafiyat of his namaz. Now where can we get that kafiyat in our namaz? So even our namaz is not right. But still, it seems that we are just not concerned about purification of this heart of ours. And believe me when I tell you, I can take 1,000,000 qasams in this masjid and tell you that until we are not going to pay attention to the purification of our nafs and soul, then these evils, they will engulf us in such a way that they will allow no noor of ibadat, zikr and tilawat to remain inside. Jealousy, malice, greed, pride, anger, all these type of things will catch us. Imagine Shaykhul Hadiths have to become bayat for the purpose of Islah. Hazrat Maulana Ashraf Ali Sahib Thanvi Rahmatullah Ali, what a great alim. And he goes and comes bayat to Hazrat Haji Imdadullah for what? Maulana Qasim Nanotvi Rahmatullah Ali, Maulana Rashid Ahmad Gangawi Rahmatullah Ali, all of Akabir, Maulana Ilyas Rahmatullah Ali, Bani Tabli, he becomes bayat to Hazrat Maulana Khalil Ahmad Sahib Saharanpuri Rahmatullah Ali for what? Why did they go to their khankas? For the purification of this soul, because they knew that these Ahlullah are the reservoirs of ikhlas. One Shaykhul Hadith, he writes to Hazrat Maulana Ashraf Ali Sahib Rahmatullah Ali. He says that Mujhe ghussa bohat aata hai. Now imagine, Shaykhul Hadith is saying that Mujhe ghussa bohat aata hai. Aur jab ghussa aata hai, us waqt mein kabu mein nahi rehta. At that time I lose control, and then I say certain things or undertake certain action which is against the Sharia. For example, hitting the child more than is necessary, or saying some words which are not to be said. He says, in anger, this is what my condition is. But I'm teaching Bukhari Sharif. So now, why did he say this? He could have kept quiet and he could have received the gifts of his students, and he could have had them shaking his hands all the time and praising his teaching.
But see how concerned they were about the nafs. For Islah, how concerned they were. So Maulana Ashraf Ali Sahib Thanvi Rahmatullah, look at the prescription that he gave him. What a bitter prescription. He says, the next time on whomsoever you get angry, then catch his feet and say, please forgive me. Now, I think that was easy for a Shaykhul Hadith now to catch the feet of a student, to catch the feet of some other ordinary person and say that, please forgive me, I'm sorry, I got angry over. Because that anger was not for the sake of deen. For the sake of deen, you get angry, it's different. So he started doing that. He actually started doing that. And then he wrote after a week to Hazrat, he says, Ab bhi pura ilaj nahi hua. Look at the concern, what I'm trying to point out to you, look at the concern that we must not die, we must not leave this world with malice, with greed, with pride, with arrogance, with show, with riya and with kibar and with all the other filth in our hearts. Can we? What are we going to get in the qabr if we're going to take this kind of heart and go there? So Hazrat Maulana Ashraf Ali Sahib Thanvi Rahmatullah Ali writes to him. He says, Ab aisa karo, ke jab kisi ke upar beja ghussa hai. One is haq anger is different. But he says when you get angry over nothing, over something that you shouldn't really get angry, unjustified anger, to unse kaho ke apna juta nikale aur us jute ko ulta karke apne sar par 5 minute tak rakhiye. Now, can anybody even think of a prescription like this? That when you get angry, unjustified anger, then tell him to remove his shoes, turn the shoe upside down and keep it on your head for 5 minutes and tell him that you are making ilaj of your ghussa. He wrote back, Hazrat, iski himmat nahi hui. Isliye us khat ko padhte hi ilaj ho gaya. Aur ab kisi ke upar beja ghussa nahi aata. He said, Hazrat, that prescription was such a bitter medicine that I didn't have the himmat to do that. So before I could even complete reading your letter, my ilaj was done. But the point here is that Shaykhul Hadiths, but they concern that ghussa, which is at present causing havoc in our society over little things, talaq, or beating up, bashing, booting, kicking. Murders and killings are becoming common over ghussa. But look at how the Shaykhul Hadiths were concerned about their ghussa. What I was going to discuss tonight, but Allah tabaraka wa ta'ala must accept whatever has been said. May He give me also the tawfiq of saying whatever I say with ikhlas. You must make dua that Allah ta'ala fills my heart with ikhlas. Because if I am going to say with riya and with the niyat of show, then I too will get nothing here and nothing in the akhirah. It is not an easy thing, but at the same time, it is not an impossible thing. We must not say it's impossible. But I always say that if you don't have ikhlas, then don't give up that amal also. If a person doesn't have ikhlas in his namaz, which he is making 5 times a day with jamaat in the masjid, he's always making it, but not with ikhlas. It's just because he is in a family that makes namaz in the masjid with jamaat and he comes away, or for any other reason, then he must not give it up saying that there's no ikhlas, so why must I make namaz in the masjid with jamaat? Because if he's going to give up that amal, then where is he going to bring that ikhlas? There must be a container to receive that ikhlas. There must be amal to get the ikhlas inside. If we're not going to have the amal, then where is the ikhlas going to come? Haji Imdadullah Rahmatullah Alayhi said that sometimes an amal starts with riya, with show. Uske baad adat ban jati hai. Then it becomes adat, habit. Person started with show namaz, but then it became habit. And then after reading it with habit for some time, then he realized that I'm reading also tahajjud, I'm making tilawat, zikr, ibadat, and I'm doing it for show, what will I get? Rather make it for the pleasure of Allah. So that riya turned to adat, and that adat turned to ikhlas. But if he left it off there, then where would he have received the ikhlas? So don't ignore the ibadat also. Don't leave it out and say that because there's no ikhlas, so don't do anything. Carry on doing all the good amal and good deeds, whether it's gash, talim, tabligh, whether it is zikr, tilawat, ibadat, whether it is tahajjud, ishraq, chasht, whether it is umrah, whether it is hajj. Carry on. But don't be satisfied that we have got ikhlas e kamil and now we have reached that stage that the great walis of Allah tabaraka wa ta'ala reach.
be always on guard, because shaitan has got many, many tricks up his sleeve. He comes to people of ibadat in a different form. He comes to people on the bazaars and marketplaces in a different form. And those who are in the gambling dens and casinos and theatres and cinemas, he comes to them in a different form. He knows all the tricks of how to mislead. But if we connect ourselves with Allah and we keep praying to Allah also that, Ya Allah, we are extremely weak. Save us from the webs and from the traps and from the tricks of nafs and shaitan. Ya Allah, we want to be yours and we want you to be ours. Amen. If you are not going to guard us and protect us, then we will not be able to protect ourselves. If we keep asking Allah, then Allah tabaraka wa ta'ala is not going to let our du'as go waste. He will give us ikhlas, inshallah. And when ikhlas will come, then we will find a kafiyat in our hearts. A kafiyat, a feeling, a very different kind of feeling. There will be ecstasy, there will be joy, there will be happiness, that this was done for the pleasure of Allah. Immediate reward that Allah Ta'ala gives to the mukhlaseen is happiness in the heart. Immediate reward. And immediate punishment for sin is restlessness, anxiety and worries. The Ahlullah, when they fall sick and ill, they have no worry. They say, if we die, we're going to meet our Mawla. My Shaykh Hazrat Mawlana Akimud Akhtar Sahib Damat Barakatuhum, when he had a heart attack, of the 5-6 things that he mentioned, he says, when I was convinced that this is my last, I'm going to pass away. So of the 5 or 6 things he mentioned, 1 or 2, he says, Ya Allah, apni koi aisi tajalli dikha de, ke main jhoomta hua tere paas aa jaun. Now this is a man who is about to die. He says, Ya Allah, show me some tajalli of yours that I come dancing towards you. Ay Allah, mere sab gunahon ko maaf kar de. Those who will be remaining behind me, give them sabre jameel. And a few other nasihats like that he made, or dua he made. And Allah Ta'ala gave him recovery again. And Alhamdulillah, is fit and is carrying on. But what I am saying is that when they were convinced that they are about to die, at that time also they were not concerned about anything else except that they must meet Allah in a manner that Allah Ta'ala is pleased with them. So this is what Allah Ta'ala wants every believer to have, every believer, every Muslim. And you and I, no matter how far away we may be and how much we may have distanced ourselves from everything, but it's not impossible, it's not impossible. Don't think it's a very difficult thing. There's no standing on the shores of the ocean with one leg and reading 10,000 times some tasbih to gain that. Nothing like that. Simple, easy things to do, and the only effort that we really have to make in these times of fitna is against sin. That's all. And then see what ikhlas Allah Ta'ala gives in the heart. May Allah Ta'ala bless me with it, bless you with it, bless our family members and the entire ummah with it. Wa akhiru da'wana alhamdulillahi rabbil alamin. اللهم صل على سيدنا محمد وعلى آل سيدنا محمد وبارك وسلم. اے اللہ ہمارے گناہوں کو معاف فرما، ہماری خطاؤں کو معاف فرما، ہماری لغزشوں سے درگزر فرما. اے اللہ 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
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Let our death be on iman, in a state that you are pleased with us and we are pleased with you. Ya Allah, jo kuch kaha suna usko qubool farma. 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

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also sisters at the madrasa and those listening over the receivers, the recitation of the Quran Sharif which took place earlier on, there was discussion by Allah Tabaraka wa Ta'ala of the day of Qiyamah and what the kuffar will say. So it took my mind back to an ayat of the Quran Sharif in Surah Al-Muddathir, which I discussed some months ago in a Jummah Bayan. But the audience for the Monday evening program is different, so I feel like repeating some of the things that I mentioned in that bayan. Of course, I do not remember exactly what I said, but without going into detailed tafsir of these ayat, it has got a very important message for the entire ummah, and especially us who are living in this part of the world where there are so much of fitnas that are prevalent, fitnas all around us. So Allah Tabaraka wa Ta'ala discusses in these verses an exchange between those people who will be in Jannat and those who will be in Jahannam. Although the ayat are related to the kuffar, but there is in it great nasihat for the believers. And the whole Quran Sharif is for taking nasihat. Allah Tabaraka wa Ta'ala says that on the day of Qiyamah, Allah Tabaraka wa Ta'ala, after having made his decision, I'm just giving an explanation, after Allah Ta'ala has made a decision, or after the judgment has been passed, after the verdict has been given that these people must go into Jahannam, these people must go into Jannat. So he says that those people who will be in Jahannam, in the fire of hell, they will be held back in pledge. They will be held back in custody because of their actions and deeds. Their a'mal, their actions, the actions and the a'mal of the kuffar will be the cause of their being held in custody in the fire of Jahannam. Then Allah Tabaraka wa Ta'ala will give the believers the opportunity to ask them questions or to talk to them. It has been mentioned in one hadith sharif that no matter what distance they may be from Jahannam, but Allah Tabaraka wa Ta'ala will make it possible for them to communicate. They will ask them that, why are you in Jahannam? In Surah Al-A'raf, there's a whole ayat about this opportunity to ask. So, مَا سَلَكَكُمْ فِي سَقَرْ. So, the people that will be in Jannat, they will not be held in custody. إِلَّا أَصْحَابَ الْيَمِينَ. That's what it means. I'm not giving you full tafsir. But they will not be in custody. They will not be held in prison, as we say. They will not be held in pledge. Those kuffar, because of their actions and deeds, they will be in Jahannam. But the believers now from Jannat, because they are of the Ashab al-Yameen, people of the right, companions of the right. In other words, those people who will receive the book of deeds in the right hands, those who will be sent into Jannat, because they believed in Allah Tabaraka wa Ta'ala, they obeyed. They obeyed Rasulullah sallallahu alayhi wa sallam. So now they will ask those in Jahannam, مَا سَلَكَكُمْ فِي سَقَرْ. What is it that landed you in the fire of Jahannam? So from this what we learn is that Allah Tabaraka wa Ta'ala's hukumat and government is not a blind one.
that without any fair trial the person will be put into Jahannam. It shows that even the people who are in Jahannam will know exactly what were those deeds and what were those actions because of which they landed themselves in Jahannam. Because they will mention these are the reasons why we landed in Jahannam. So that shows that they were informed, they were tested, they were tried. On the day of Qiyamah the scales were set up and they know fully well why they are going into Jahannam. From this the fuqaha or the jurists have deduced that it is necessary that a person who has been arrested must be informed of why he has been arrested and given an opportunity to defend himself. It is proven that he must be given an opportunity to defend himself. On suspicion, a person can be arrested. If a person is suspected of having committed some crime, then in a Muslim state, according to the teachings of Sharia, a person can be arrested on suspicion. That is not a problem. However, he cannot be allowed to languish in jail for years and years and there's no court case taking place. They say under the security laws, now you can wait for trial, no trial, for years. People are in prison. Many of them don't even know why they are in prison. And those who are in prison, go to India, go to Pakistan, go to Saudi Arabia, go to other parts of the world, and now in America, Europe, England, and those who are in Guantanamo Bay, and so many other places in Africa. So many people, they are in prison, they have been arrested on nothing but suspicion. And after that, they haven't been given a fair trial, they haven't been given a chance to defend themselves. And sometimes after years when the case comes up, then they say he was innocent. So if he was innocent, then all these years, who's going to pay for that? So the person can be arrested on suspicion, but immediately there must be an investigation and he must either be released or he must be charged. So here these kuffar and all those others also who will be in Jahannam, they will be informed that these are the reasons for which you are being put into the fire of Jahannam. And Allah tabaraka wa ta'ala informs us so that we may not do those things that these people did and landed themselves in Jahannam. For example, in the hadith of Nabi alayhi salatu wasalam, Nabi alayhi salatu wasalam says with regards to hajis, those who will make hajj, that there will be four categories of them. Some people will be making for nothing but tourism. The multi-rich will be tourism. That just as you visit Paris, London or some other city or country, so like that people will go to Makkah Sharif, Madinah Sharif for nothing but tourism. That we visited Madinah Sharif, we visited Makkah Sharif. But nothing else. They will not bring about any change in their lives. They will not restrain themselves from haram even in those Mubarak places. They will not really make rujoo ila Allah and turn towards Allah tabaraka wa ta'ala who gave them the opportunity to be there in those Mubarak places. Because their niyat and maqsad was nothing else. Some people it will be just for trade purposes, nothing else. That they will just go there so that we may do some trade with Saudi Arabia. Millions of people come there. So where else can you make better deals than there? But once again, it is not haram, it is not forbidden, because if nobody traded with Makkah, Madinah, Sharif, then we would not have found our necessities also there. So it is perfectly jais and permissible for a person to travel from here to go and buy dates from there or to go and buy something else and sell here. However, he must not announce to the public that I am going for Hajj. He must not announce that I am going for Umrah, that I am going for Ziyarat. Somebody asks him where you are going, well, I am going for Hajj. Then he must say clearly that I am going for business. And by the way, I will make Hajj. In other words, that Hajj will now be by the way. Secondary. And his primary reason for going there is nothing but trade. So then he must be honest and truthful and state it clearly that this is the niyat for which I am going there. So he will get what his niyat is. If his niyat is business, then he will get that. If his niyat is Hajj, he will get Hajj. But the person who says, and he goes and meets everybody and he's announcing and queuing up in the queue that he's leaving for Hajj, so then, and he says that I'm going for Hajj, but his niyat is that I'm just going there for trade purposes, for business.
That is what is referred to in that. And then the ulama, they will, or the learned people and the scholars, they will go for show business. Hazrat Maulana so and so made so many hajj. Not one hajj he missed for the past 50 years. So the niyat will be nothing but to be seen on Arafat. Maulana, acha, this year you also here. This year you also here. Say, yes, yes, right. From the last 50 years, I haven't missed one hajj. Like one person, he says, when they asked him, somebody went to visit him. So he said, that bring that jug, which I brought from Makkah Sharif, in my third or fifth hajj. So he says, in that one statement of his, bring that jug which I brought in the fifth hajj, he wiped out all his five hajj. So they will be going for show. And the poor people will be going there for begging. Now that hadith sharif then does not mean that a person must not go for hajj. Because the four categories that have been covered there, so there will be some business people, there will be some ulama, there will be some poor people, there will be others. So now it does not mean that they must not go for hajj. Must not misunderstand. What it means that don't go for hajj with these niyats, with these niyat, with these type of niyat and intentions, don't go for hajj. If you go for hajj, then go sincerely for the pleasure of Allah tabaraka wa ta'ala. So wherever there is a hadith of this nature, then it is like a warning that don't follow those people who are in that direction, those who are disobedient to Allah tabaraka wa ta'ala, or those whose niyats are not correct, those who are going with other motives, then you must not be like that. That is what it means. Doesn't mean that now nobody must go for hajj. The ulama mustn't go for hajj. The business people mustn't go for hajj. The poor mustn't go for hajj. It doesn't mean

So he is warning that don't steal, because then you will land yourself in visible prison. So here Allah tabaraka wa ta'ala says that he will question them, that what is it that landed you in Jahannam? Ma salakakum fi saqar. The first thing they will say, qalu lam nakum minal musallin. We did not make our prayers. We did not make our salat. We were not making our namaz. That obligation, which is the first one regarding which even the believers will be questioned, salat. So they say that we were not making salat. Now the question arises that these were kuffar. So then the kuffar, where there is a need for them to make salat, you won't go and ask those who are disbelievers, did you make your salat, did you make your salat? Salat will come afterwards. The first thing that they will be questioned about is their iman. If they got iman, then comes salat. So Mufassirin have mentioned different things. But as I stated, that it just came to mind that I want to discuss this ayat. I'm not going into detail, tafsir. But some have said that it is that shiddat of that azab, that they will be punished for not having accepted Islam. And one of the most important pillars of Islam is salat. So therefore their punishment will be increased. And the others have said that this is regarding those believers who will be in Jahannam because they did not perform their salat. So salat, which is an important pillar of deen, how much negligence there is. Take Eid day or any other day, we'll look at the crowds that we get. Take our Jummah salat, take our Eid salat. So it seems as if we have become accustomed, or the majority of the ummah has become accustomed to what? Saat ki, khat ki, or 360 ki. Either they make Jummah salat, they make Janaza salat, or they make Eid salat. One Maulana sahab went into one village, and then he said, jitne musal, jitne log namaz nahi padte, wo sab kutte aur suwar aur khinzir hai. Whoever don't make salat, they are monkeys and pigs. So the village people got very intimidated and they went for their big, big dandas to beat up this Maulana. So he said, Maulana, ye aapne kya kaha? Ki jo namaz nahi padte, wo sab khinzir hai aur bandar hai. So the Maulana too was very sharp. He said, aap logo ko nahi kaha maine. I didn't tell that you all are monkeys and you all are pigs. I said, those who don't make namaz, don't you make Eid namaz? He said, haan, Eid ki to hum padte hai, to phir aap nahi huye. So now, does it mean that if you make Eid namaz, you became a namazi? But now he had to find a way out to save his life. So just as that Maulana sahab said, agar aap Eid ki padte hai, to bas namazi hai aap. So that's how we also take it, that if we made our Eid salat, we are namazis. Lam nakum minal musallin, namaz nahi padte the. Look at our homes, look at our families' homes, look at our the area that we live in, all our cities, our towns, the whole country and the world. How much of negligence is shown to this important pillar, without which there is no deen. How many times I have mentioned this, that when people are crushed, when people are crushed, when people are bombed, when masajid are bombed, then definitely it hurts every Muslim. It must hurt. But when that masjid was standing, that time there were no musallis there. Go there fajr time, go there other namazes. When the masjid was there, at that time there were no musallis. The masjid was crying. Masjid to bana di shabbar mein iman.

0: those masajid, how many of them were crying, "Where are you, O Musallis?" Now when they are bombed, then the whole world cries, "Our masjid, our masjid." But Allah Tabaraka wa Ta'ala does not look at the masjid. Allah Ta'ala looks at the Musallis, looks at the people who are supposed to frequent the masjid. So when there's destruction, we must look at what weakness we have in us. Definitely we will do whatever has to be done, objections and protests and everything else, but we must see where did we go wrong. So 70 to 80% of the people are far away from the masajid. So is it not our duty then that we should make an effort to, at least in our own homes, those people over whom we have some authority, to ensure that they make it to the masjid? Fajr namaz is neglected to such an extent. Go, travel out and see. Sometimes it's just the Imam Sahib. Imam Sahib gives azan and the Imam Sahib makes namaz. I've seen that with my own eyes. Or sometimes it's just the Imam Sahib and two, three other musallis. And yet you will find Jummah time that masjid is full. Or there are so many people that are there, very active in doing so many works of charities and other kind of activities. But when it comes to Salat, then they are far away from the masajid. So Allah Tabaraka wa Ta'ala's beloved Nabi alayhi salatu wasalam, he has said that the differentiating factor, something that separates the believers from the disbelievers, is Salat. And that is the reason why Hazrat Abdullah ibn Masud radiallahu ta'ala, Hazrat Umar radiallahu ta'ala, Hazrat Abu Huraira radiallahu ta'ala, Hazrat Abu Darda radiallahu ta'ala, Hazrat Jabir radiallahu ta'ala, all these sahabas, they say that that person who forgoes one salat purposely, he has committed kufr. And Hazrat Imam Ahmad ibn Hanbal rahmatullah alayhi, then he takes his masla from that. That those people have said that he has indeed committed kufr, because Nabi alayhi salatu wasalam has said, "Man taraka salata muta'ammidan faqad kafar." But as I mentioned previously also, that we must make so much of shukr that Imam Abu Hanifa rahmatullah alayhi found a way out for us. And the Ahnaf, they said that no, what the person has done is that he has committed an act which is very similar to that of the kuffar, that they don't make salat, this believer is not making salat. But until he does not reject the farziyat of the salat, he is a Muslim. That means if he doesn't reject it, he believes that farz namaz is farz 5 times a day. Just that due to negligence he did not perform or does not perform, then we will still say that he is a Muslim. But he too says that the person must be arrested, put him into prison, and then give him such a hiding that either he makes tawbah or he departs from this world. But put him in prison. If only we had to even apply that law, then I said all the prisons of the Muslim countries would have been full. No place in there. Or either everyone else would have started making the salat. But Imam Ahmad ibn Hanbal rahmatullah says kufr, finished. That person must make his nikah again. If he dies, don't bury him in a Muslim graveyard. How severe. And yet we take it so lax. Walimas, nikahs, birthday parties, engagement parties, this party, that function. All these type of things. When we are there, then namaz is not important. Azan is taking place. And the people, they will tell those people who got some beard and kurta, namaz time, Maulana. God make yourself. Maulana, namaz, azan. Did you hear the azan? In other words, that the Maulana sahab and those people must now go and make salat. Salat is for them. Aise kehte, Maulana, azan ho rahi hai. Batate bhi hai, masjid idhar hai. They show also in that direction. Masjid is in that direction. So, bhai, are you not a Muslim? This namaz only for them. So lam nakum min al musallin. It is like the head in deen, the position of salat is like the head in the human body. It's mirajul mu'mineen. Allah tabaraka wa ta'ala, look at his ihsan upon us. Nabi alayhi salatu wa salam was given the miraj, and due to his barakat, Allah tabaraka wa ta'ala blessed us with miraj. 5 times a day miraj. And no matter, besides that too, whenever you want mi'raj, go into sajda and you got mi'raj. So was Nabi alayhi salatu wasalam in a hurry from his mi'raj? When a person gets the opportunity to communicate with Allah tabaraka wa ta'ala, then must he be in a hurry. Tu ja, main aata hun salat. That salat must have khushu and khuzu. But I mentioned many times that khushu and khuzu is different in different places. The khushu of an imam is different. That now he mustn't read Surah Baqarah. In his home, tahajjud time, he must read long, long surahs and make lengthy sajdas. But when he's an imam, then man amma qawman fal yukhaffif. But when he's alone, then make lengthy sajdas, take your time, read. The khushu of when the plane is about to take off is read inna atoina qulhu Allah, make quick ruku sajda and rush for the plane. Khushu when the person is traveling with others and they is going to delay the others, then at that time he mustn't make lengthy sajdas and lengthy rukus. There's different type of khushu for different places. Sometimes the person is going to the back section there where they've got prayer room there in the aeroplane. Now there are so many people that are waiting there in the Saudi flight. So many people are waiting to make the salat. Now this person says, I'm traveling to Makkah Sharif. What an opportunity to make salat 30,000 feet above sea level. So now he's in sajda. He's going on and on with his Subhana Rabbi al-A'la. And in the meantime, these people are all waiting. Now that is not the khushu of that salat. That time must give consideration to those people. We have to learn the masail. We have to understand what is to be done and when it is to be done. But we must improve our salat, our nafil salat that we make, our sunnat salat that we make. That is where we must, with khushu and with khuzu. And in our farz salat, if it is with the imam, then at least even if he's reading short surah, there must be khushu and khuzu in that short surah. So then we will get this connection with Allah tabaraka wa ta'ala, because there's nothing better than salat. Look at the purification that is required before salat. The person is reminded that Rasulullah sallallahu alayhi wa sallam, his heart was removed. It was washed in the water of Zamzam. It was replaced. And thereafter, Nabi alayhi salatu wasalam was taken for Mi'raj. Here this believer is told that you don't have to take your heart out and wash. And we won't send Jibreel alayhi salatu wasalam for every salat to take your heart out and wash it. What you do is make wuzu. And we will consider this as having taken your heart out and washed it and take you for Mi'raj. Ye tumhare liye Mi'raj ho. As if your heart was taken out. That is why the person after the wuzu says, Allahumma ghfir li zambi. Asking Allah Ta'ala for forgiveness. So he makes purification of his body, of his soul, and thereafter he goes into sajda and is in Mi'raj. So there the person should not be in a hurry. Look at Hazrat Musa alayhi salatu wasalam. All he was asked is, وَمَا تِلْكَ بِيَمِينِكَ يَا مُسْلَى. What is in your right hand, O Musa? So any sensible person would have just answered, it is a stick, that's all. Now Musa alayhi salatu wasalam was a Nabi of Allah tabaraka wa ta'ala. He couldn't have given a lengthy speech for nothing. وَمَا تِلْكَ بِيَمِينِكَ يَا مُسَى. If somebody asks, what's in your hand? He says, a stick. قَالَ هِيَا صَعِ أَتَوَكَّوْ عَلِيهَا وَأَهُشُّ بِهَا عَلَىٰ غَنَمِي وَلِيَ فِيهَا مَعَارِبُ أُخْرَىٰ. My staff or my stick is in my hand. I take support on this stick. أَهُشُّ بِهَا عَلَىٰ غَنَمِي وَلِيَ فِيهَا مَعَارِبُ أُخْرَىٰ. And it was all the things that he was doing with the stick, breaking the leaves for the animals to graze them or take the animals and graze them. And all the other things that he was doing with the stick, he covered all that in one lengthy speech. He said that why did he say make such a lengthy statement? Because he had the opportunity of making kalam with Allah tabaraka wa ta'ala. So if a person gets the opportunity of speaking to his beloved, then he wants to talk and talk and talk. Muhabbat is a thing like that. So here in Allah ta'ala is giving us the opportunity. And this salat, look at what it brings for a person. Brings sukoon in his life, brings barkat in his risk and sustenance, especially those people who are particular about their fajr salat. That is the time that risk is distributed, and Allah tabaraka wa ta'ala gives them barkat in that risk. But when they sleep fajr time, then shaitan the whole day makes them feel miserable. The whole day. The barkat of the risk is gone. The people who are punctual with their five times salat, Qiyamah day they will get the book of life. in the right hand, exactly what we are hearing. That they are exception. Those who will get the book of deeds in the right hand, they will be in Jannah. Allah Ta'ala will make their mouth easy. The sakarat will become easy. The azab of qabr will be taken away from them. And so many other benefits and virtues. Read as the Shaykh Zakariya Sahib Rahmatullah his Fazail al-Salat. Allah Ta'ala wants to give via this salat, He wants to give. Ista'inu bis-sabri was-salah. You have to seek the help of Allah Ta'ala then bis-sabri was-salah. So it is not going to benefit Allah Ta'ala in any way. So let us not make our salat like as if it is a burden on our shoulders. We just have to get it off our shoulders. And say, we made our salat finish. They say, in fact, the person who is an old Muslim, he makes his salat very fast. The new Muslim takes his time and waits. So one old Muslim, he made his salat very, very fast. And he was out. Now this new Muslim made his namaz slowly, properly, and then he came outside. He said, but how did you finish so quick? He said, because I'm an old Muslim. See, you are new, you are learning. I'm old, I learnt it. So that is why I was so fast. Whereas he should be the one who should be performing it even better. And this happened one occasion, one person came to the madrasa, one German, he accepted Islam, and then I brought him here for Zohar. Because he accepted Islam, so now we had to bring him for Zohar Salat. So I explained to him that this is how he had his ghusl made and all that, and he had come. We made wuzu, and then I said, well, you just stand next to somebody, and up and down as they go, you go. But after that, you just do this, that read Subhanallah, Subhanallah, and just, it gave him a basic explanation of two rakat salat, and then brought him here. Believe me, after Zuhur, everybody was finished. We went outside there, waiting, this person is still in sajda. He's not coming out from sajda. And then when he came outside, then he's saying, the enjoyment that I got when my forehead was on the ground before the Almighty, says, I can't tell you what experience I had. New Muslim, just a few hours Muslim. So there is something in that sajda. It is miraj, not for nothing. There is some great ni'mat that Allah Ta'ala is wanting to give us. So they say this is the first thing, that there was no salat in our lives. That is why we landed in Jahannam. So now that is not just information, that Allah Ta'ala is just giving us some kind of a fairy tale or story. What it is intended for is that we must take it seriously. That if we haven't got salat in our lives, 5 times salat at the appropriate hour and time, then we must bring it. And with jamaat as far as possible. The sick and the weak and other thing, exceptions there. But as far as possible, with jamaat. Let's move a little forward. Then they say, وَلَمْ نَكُنُطْعِمُ الْمِسْكِينَ. And we should not feed the poor, the indigent ones. We were not taking care of them. At present, if you have to look around the world, how many people are starving, suffering, no food, nothing to drink. One brother wrote to me, he says that where all this devastation and destruction, in some places some shops have opened. He says, with my own eyes I saw that a person came and they are selling sugar by the spoons. So they're selling sugar by the spoon. And the person is saying, give me 1 spoon sugar, 1 tablespoon or 3 tablespoon sugar. So how much sugar we must make to Allah Tabaraka wa Ta'ala for the ni'mats that He is blessing us with. But at the same time, Sharia does not want to see a society of beggars. We must not misunderstand. The Sharia does not want to see a whole society of beggars being encouraged to beg. When people are in need, then one of the importance or one of the solutions to the problem is that people must try to find jobs and vacancies for them, create jobs. Even though they may just get sufficient salary so that they can live on that and then assist them over and above that with your zakat and fitras, but try and create jobs so that they stand on their own feet.
1: a very well-known saying that instead of giving the person a fish, teach him how to fish and give him a rod so that he can go on fishing and have food for the whole year, instead of just buying him one fish and giving to him. So society full of beggars is not what Shariat wants to see. But at the same time, it does not want to see people who are needy, starving, hungry, suffering. It wants to see that they must be taken care of. Nabi alayhi salatu wasalam, look, read again Fazail al-Sadaqat and see how many hadiths Hazrat has compiled there from the different books of Hadith Sharif. Nabi alayhi salatu wasalam says, Da'u marzakum bis sadaqa, that your sick people, treat them with sadaqa. Now that sadaqa doesn't mean you must go and buy an animal and slaughter and distribute the meat. Whatever is the need of the poor, give something as sadaqa. And ask Allah Ta'ala with the barakat of that to remove the suffering of that person. So with medication and with other things, that's also one of the solutions. استقبلوا أمواج البلاء بالدعاء والتضرع. And all the balas that are coming, the waves of balas, then face them with dua and with tadarru, with humility. Pray to Allah Ta'ala, beg Allah Ta'ala to save and protect from all those balas and all those fitnas. If we are going to pray when we are in good times, then Allah Ta'ala will protect us in those times. The angels will say that this is a voice which we hear always. Angels also will say, Ya Allah, this is a voice that we always hear. Now he's in difficulty, assist him and help him. They will make dua for that person. So they say the second weakness that we had is that we were not feeding the poor. We were not taking care of the needs of the poor. We were not assisting and helping those that were destitute, those that were orphans, widows. Whoever was in need, we were not assisting and helping them. And then, وَكُنَّا نَخُوضُ مَعَ الْخَائِضِينَ. Now this is something that is very, very relevant to our time, to all of us. By way of explanation, that wherever people were absorbed in disobedience to Allah tabaraka wa ta'ala, anything that was batil, anything that was shameless, indecent, obscene, anything that was vain and futile, say we used to go and get absorbed with those people also. Wherever we went, whatever we saw them doing, even though it may have been something they were indulging in which was displeasing to Allah and His Rasul sallallahu alaihi wasallam, or it was open criticism of deen, it was open criticism of the Quran, it was open criticism and rejection of the sunnah of Nabi alayhi salatu wasalam. Whatever it was, of course the kuffar, it was a rejection of the ayat of the Quran Sharif, rejection of the prophets, rejection of all those things. But in a general application, then even the believers, that wherever they went, whoever was indulging in sins and vices and evils, then he too participated in that. If you go into a home and they are watching TV and movie and there's some filthy porn site that is there on the internet or anything like that, and there's some friends that are watching, then this friend who was a namazi, who was making zikr, who was making ibadat, or this person who was at the Rauza Mubarak and who was in Hajj and who was in Mina and Arafat and Muzdalifah and who was shedding a lot of tears in Arafat and who was crying at the Multazam, but now when he returns and he goes into those homes, he doesn't have the courage to say, brothers, I'm sorry, I have returned from Hajj, I cannot participate in this sin, I am going, or either you switch it off. And if you didn't go Hajj and come back, it doesn't mean all of us are finished, absolved. We have to do the same thing, that if we have to by chance go to somebody's home and they are watching something that is haram, that is not to be seen, or they're listening to music, they are listening to songs, or they are indulging in such kind of talk which is haram to indulge in, then at that time to have the courage and to have that himmat and to say that I am sorry, I cannot sit and I cannot wait here any longer, then they will say you are orthodox, you are old fashioned, you are living in the camel age and you all don't know what is life, and they will give you all kinds of titles. So at that time to take that pain on one's heart, the criticism, to listen to it, and that time don't talk too much about family relationship, family relationship. Family relationship has got a very important place in Islam and Sharia. Quran and Sunnah is filled with family relationship hadiths. Sila Rahmi, there are so many ayat. But But at that time, the hukam of Allah tabaraka wa ta'ala gets priority. Even if that family has to split up, even if that family has to be displeased, then the person must not be worried and concerned. But of course, at that time, if the person can, with diplomacy, with hikmah, with tact, get them to switch it off, or get them to restrain themselves, then that is what he should do. He should not break up family relationship for no reason. He must not be proud and arrogant. He must not have the holier-than-thou attitude. He must humble himself and say, look, I'm sorry, I can't take the azab of Allah tabaraka wa ta'ala in the akhirat. I would very much like to sit with you all, but my Allah will be displeased. And what if he sends the azab? Then I cannot even put my finger over that flame on the candle. Where can I go into the azab of Jahannam, that fire? How can I take that? So therefore I'm very sorry. Then they can say what they want to. After that again go visit them at that some other time and then talk to them, generals, about Deen Sharia. But at that time, to say that they will become annoyed, they will become displeased, they will become angry, they will not like me. So that is not permissible. La ta'ata li maqlubun fi ma'siyatil khaliq. When it comes to disobedience of Allah tabaraka wa ta'ala, then there's no obedience to the creation. And so this is what they said, that we used to go and get absorbed with them. Wherever we went, whatever we saw happening, if there was rejection of the Quran, rejection of the Anbiya, rejection of Deen, rejection of Sharia, and sometimes the people are making a mockery of Deen. They're actually making a mockery of the teachings of the Quran and Sunnah. And this person is sitting there and is enjoying himself too, or he doesn't have the courage to say anything, but he's sitting there and listening. So at that time, get up and go away. Either have the himmat to say this is wrong, or get up and go away. But if the person participates in that, then this is what the end result, that see these people in Jahannam, they say that what landed us here is kunna nakhudu ma'al khawidi. So this is a very important thing, because many of us who are in the first saf and in the masjids and in the deen work and deen activities, but when it comes to going to places, we just don't have the himmat to stay away from that which is haram and forbidden. In our own homes also, we don't have the himmat and courage to tell to our brothers, our sisters, our aunts, our uncles and grandfathers that please don't displease Allah Ta'ala, don't disobey Him, because the azab of Allah Tabaraka wa Ta'ala, if it has to come, then the superpowers cannot do anything. What can we do? So don't be disobedient and don't be rebellious, that knowing something is haram, purposely the person does it, and thereafter he even brags about it, or he makes a mockery of those who are not indulging in it, then that is even worse. The person accidentally committed some sin and makes plenty of tawbah is different. But the person who is quite happy and then he makes a big joke of those people that are not indulging, then that is kufr. If a person makes a mockery of a teaching of deen, then it is kufr. It can be sunnat. To make the miswak can be a sunnat. And many other sunnats of Nabi alayhi salatu wasalam. If a person practices upon it, he'll get the sawab of sunnat. But if a person rejects it and the person makes a mockery of it, then it is kufr. So even the minutest sunnat, there must be no mockery of it. Now how much of mockery is made of faraiz and wajibat? Where are we going to talk about sunnats and mustahabbat? So وَكُنَّا نَخُوذُ مَعَ الْخَائِدِينَ and وَكُنَّا نُكَذِّبُ بِيَوْمِ الدِّينِ حَتَّى أَتَانَ الْيَقِينَ. We used to reject that day of judgment. When people used to talk about the day of judgment, we should take it as a big joke. And those of us who don't take it as a big joke and we believe that there is a day of judgment, then our actions must show that we believe that there is a day of judgment. The person who believes that there is a day of judgment, then will he steal? Will he commit adultery and fornication? Will he commit fraud? Will that person indulge in all the other haram? Purposely, he is not going to indulge in it because he believes that there is a day of judgment. So even if the police doesn't catch him, he will be caught on the day of judgment. So if a person is saying that I believe in the day of judgment, but he is carrying on with his life of sin and evil, then it shows that it is only on his tongue, but it's not in his heart. Because the person who says fire burns, then he doesn't put his hand into the fire. He knows it burns. That means he believes that it burns. So to believe in something is different from just having the knowledge of something. The knowledge is there that there is a day of judgment. But Allah Ta'ala didn't say that you must just have the knowledge of a day of judgment. If it was just the knowledge of the day of judgment, then how long does it take to get the knowledge of day of judgment? 2 seconds. You have to tell this, that I believe in the day of judgment. Finish. But it's a belief that the person truly believes that there is a day of judgment. We are going to be called to account for all our deeds and actions, and then there's going to be Jannat or Jahannam. That must be our faith, it must be our belief, it must be our yaqeen. So they say that we were rejecting this, there was rejection of it, we were not interested in it. We used to make a mockery of the day of judgment until death came. Hatta atan al yaqeen. Yaqeen here means death. Death came away, now the person is believing. Now he says, I believe. When death comes at that time, everybody is going to believe. When he's going to see the angels of death, then who is not going to believe? But it's going to be too late then. So now these were the 4 things which we will term as admission of guilt. That they saying themselves that these were the things that we are doing, that's why we landed in Jahannam. So bring salat in our lives. That is something that we cannot do without. Without salat, the person is not a Muslim, true Muslim. And we take this to be one of those things. It's a teaching of deen, teaching of sharia. If somebody makes salat, well and good. If somebody doesn't make, what's there? So with ihtimam, the person must make a fikr, he must have a concern, he must be serious about his salat. That he must not miss one salat. Purposely missing one salat also is not acceptable. The person made every effort to get up and then he slept away, he couldn't get up. And that's excuse. But I always say what the person must do who is cannot get up easily is buy 2 alarm clocks and keep them a little distance away from the bed and play and put the time also just 20 or 25 minutes before Fajr. So that when he gets up to switch it off, then he doesn't get back into bed saying still there's half an hour to go. Otherwise shaitan is too shrewd. He'll make you put the alarm 1 hour before time. And then when you switch it off, he'll say, still another 1 hour to go, so another half an hour I can sleep. Then put you off to sleep again. So put the 2 alarm clocks far away. Get some friend to also phone you. If some neighbor is going for salat time, to tap at your door. And if a person has got a little bit of weakness in the left ear, he can't hear properly from his left ear, then don't put the alarm clocks on that side. Put it by the right ear. Whichever side he hears well, put it that side. But make every effort. After that, if the person overslept, then he's excused. But where the person purposely puts his alarm clock 7:30 or 7 o'clock in the morning, what does it mean? How many homes the alarm is set for breakfast time, for work time, not namaz time? So salat, assistance and help to the poor and needy, to give from whatever Allah Ta'ala has given, وَمِمَّا رَزَقَنَاهُمْ يُنْفِقُونَ. Then the person must make sure that he does not indulge in those activities which distances a person from deen. Anything that is haram, anything that's forbidden, those gatherings where there's indifference, there's negligence, there's ghaflat, then the person must stay far away from there. Because it brings the wrath of Allah Ta'ala. May Allah Tabaraka wa Ta'ala give us all the tawfiq of amal. Amal se banti hai zindagi, jannat bhi, jahannam bhi, khaki apni fitrat mein na noori hai, na nari hai. We'll have to make amal. There is no question of escape from amal. And death is going to come. So we should not become like them who said, Hatta atan al yaqeen, that we rejected the day of judgment until death came. The death is going to come whether we like it or not. And recently it's become so common. Young people, wife, children, and go on accident or shootings and killings. They get shahadat, but look at the lesson they leave behind for us. Look at the lesson that they leave behind for us. That those days are gone when we say that we're going to live for 80 years and 100 years. The person doesn't know what's going to happen. The next second, what's going to happen? Look at the earthquake. How many people? 150,000, 200,000, could be much more. Gone. May Allah tabaraka wa ta'ala give us himmat and courage. He has given us the himmat, just that we don't want to make use of that himmat. Himmat is there to do these things like namaz and roza, zakat, hajj, and stay away from haram. Which person hasn't got the himmat? Otherwise Allah ta'ala wouldn't have made it farz. Allah ta'ala would not have made taqwa farz if it was not possible for a person to be muttaqi. We've got the himmat. Person says, I don't have the himmat to make salat and get up for fajr. Just send one burglar there with a gun, half an hour before fajr. And then see, he must step and say, I've got the gun, but you are addicted to sleep, fajr time, so you remain asleep, but I'm coming in now. Then see what happens. Will anybody remain asleep? Person who says, I just cannot give up watching this filth on the television, it's my habit. And now when the people are watching, at that time Allah Ta'ala protect, if two or three people come in with guns, and they say, no, but you are really addicted to this serial, so complete it. Then we'll shoot you. They will remain there. So where does the himmat come at that time? Where does the courage come at that time? Why does he start screaming at that time and run from there for his life? Forgets to even switch the TV off. So the himmat is there, but it's just that azmat of Allah Ta'ala is not in our hearts. Azmat of Allah Ta'ala, the greatness of Allah Ta'ala, the qudrat of Allah Ta'ala, that's not in our hearts. Therefore we are unconcerned. Allahumma salli ala Sayyidina Muhammad wa ala ali Sayyidina Muhammad wa barik wa sallim. Ya Arhamar Rahimin, Ya Akramal Akramin, Ya Ghiyathal Mustaqim. يا حي يا قيوم برحمتك نستغيث يا حي يا قيوم برحمتك نستغيث يا حي يا قيوم برحمتك نستغيث يا الله ہمارے گناہوں کو معاف فرما او مے بلاور اللہ او مے رحیم اللہ او مے کریم اللہ او مے موسٹ فورگیونگ اللہ موسٹ کمپیشنیٹ لوینگ کیئرنگ اللہ موسٹ بیوٹیفل اللہ موسٹ ٹالرنٹ اللہ. Forgive each and every one of us. Ya Allah, we have been very, very negligent. We have shown no concern for the deen. We have distanced ourselves from the Quran and the Sunnah. We are indulging in all those actions and deeds in which the kuffar and the mushrikeen, the yahood and the nasara indulge. Ya Allah, we say we believe in you, we believe in the day of judgment. We believe in the life after death. We believe in Jannat and Jahannam, but it's all on our lips. Ey mere pyare Allah, make it the yaqeen of our hearts. Ya Allah, make it the yaqeen of our hearts. Ya Allah, bless us with forgiveness of our major sins, minor sins, sins that we committed knowingly or unknowingly, sins that we committed in the light of day or darkness of night. Oh my beloved Allah, forgive the sins of our eyes, of our ears, of our tongues, of our hands and feet, of our heart and mind. Mere pyare Allah, mere Rahim Allah, mere Kareem Allah, bless us with your marifat, bless us with your muhabbat, bless us with the muhabbat of Rasulullah sallallahu alayhi wa sallam. Don't seize us on account of our evil deeds and actions. 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There is no one for us besides you. My beloved Allah, don't turn away your glance of rahmat and mercy from us because of our sins. Ya Allah, make us the fish that swims deep down in your ocean of marifat. Oh my Allah, don't let nafs and shaitan snatch us away. Ya Allah, bless us with such a bond with you, such a bond with you, such muhabbat of yours. that every moment of our life we enjoy the sweetness of that bond. Ya Allah, remove the difficulties, the hardships, the problems of the entire ummah of Rasulullah sallallahu alaihi wasallam. Ya Allah, Nabi alayhi salatu wasalam, so much of his blood was shed for the ummah. So much tears he shed for the ummah. Ya Allah, when he is informed of the condition of his ummah, how much of pain it must be causing to him. Ya Allah, remove the difficulties, the hardships and the problems of the ummah. We know because of our sins there's so much of suffering. But Ya Allah, what is difficult for you to give us hidayat, to change the condition of our hearts. 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Those who are in financial difficulties, remove their difficulties. Those who are weak, give them strength. Those who are in depression, give them joy and happiness. Ya Allah, all the du'as that Nabi alayhi salatu wasalam made for the ummah, bless us with all the goodness that he asked. And from all the mischief and corruption and fitna that he asked for protection, protect us and the entire ummah of Rasulullah sallallahu alayhi wa sallam. All the works and activities of deen which are taking place, accept them. Give all workers of deen ikhlas and then ummah. Don't let the angel of death find us in a disco, cinema, theater, gambling den, adultery, fornication or any kind of haram. When the time of our departure comes, take us to Madina Tayyibah. At the Rauza Mubarak of Rasulullah sallallahu alayhi wa sallam. With the salatu wassalamu alayka ya Rasulullah on our lips, let our soul come dancing to us. إن الله وملائكته يصلون على النبي يا أيها الذين آمنوا صلوا عليه وسلموا تسليما اللهم صل على سيدنا محمد وعلى آل سيدنا محمد وبارك وسلم سبحان ربك رب العزة عما يصفون
2: 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the thousands of others at the Eidgah. But in any case, since you are here with weak ones like us, so therefore, a few things with regards to Qurbani, which you have heard many times, but just to refreshen our minds and to revise our lesson. Brothers, we all are fully aware of the fact that people make sacrifice for higher things. A person is sacrificing his sleep, a student is sacrificing his sleep, and he's studying. We ask him, why are you sacrificing your sleep? Why don't you go off to sleep? Enjoy your sleep. He says, no, I have to write a paper in the morning. Then what will be the benefit of that paper writing? If I pass the examinations, then I will get a degree, I will get a certificate, then I can go and get a job, I can go and get employment, and I can get into profession. So for the sake of that profession, the person is sacrificing his sleep. If we have to go into details, it will take a long time, but just this one example is sufficient, that if you look through, the person is getting up early in the morning and going to his business. It's not that his heart is there to get up 6 o'clock in the morning or 5 o'clock in the morning and go for his business, but because he expects something in return, therefore he is going. Therefore he is making a sacrifice. So everybody makes sacrifice for the sake of achieving something higher in life. Whatever we consider to be important in life, whatever we consider that will bring us benefit, that will bring us profit, that will bring us some kind of joy and happiness in life, then we make sacrifices for that goal. Hazrat Ibrahim alayhi salatu wasalam, he was not an angel. Hazrat Ibrahim alayhi salatu wasalam was not born an angel. He was a human being. He was a Nabi of Allah tabaraka wa ta'ala, but a human being. And as a human being, he had the same feelings, the same desires. He had the same instincts that any ordinary human being has with regards to food, with regards to drink, with regards to children, with regards to wife. The normal desires of a person, that he would like to see his children happy, he would like to see his children get good education, he would like to see his children being righteous and pious. The person would like to eat food so that he survives. Everything that a normal human being requires, he also required. But yet, he had one thing more than the normal human being, and that was that he was a Nabi of Allah tabaraka wa ta'ala, and there was no question of disobedience in his life, because no Nabi of Allah tabaraka wa ta'ala sins. So the thing that is shining in his life, that is glaring, that is a distinguishing feature, is that when Hazrat Ibrahim alayhi salatu wasalam was told by Allah tabaraka wa ta'ala, aslim, submit yourself, then Hazrat Ibrahim alayhi salatu wasalam said, aslamtu li rabbil alameen. Iz qala lahu rabbuhu aslim, qala aslamtu li rabbil alameen. When Hazrat Ibrahim alayhi salatu wasalam, Rabb, Allah, ordered him to submit himself, then Hazrat Ibrahim alayhi salatu wasalam said, aslamtu li rabbil alameen. I have submitted myself to the Rabb of the worlds. Hazrat Ibrahim alayhi salatu wasalam, when he made this commitment, that he has submitted himself to Allah tabaraka wa ta'ala, then he did not question any of Allah ta'ala's ahkam or his orders or his commands. He did not say, oh Allah, first tell me the wisdom behind this hukam of yours. What is the wisdom? Until I don't understand the wisdom, I am not going to practice. There was no question of asking about the wisdom behind any of Allah ta'ala's hukam. Because he was the Nabi of Allah tabaraka wa ta'ala, therefore the tests also were very severe. None of us have been asked to take our wife and take our little child and leave them in the jungle. If a person has to do that today, then that person will be sinful. If any person has to take his wife and his child and leave that wife and child in a barren land where there is no food, no drink, then that person will be sinful. It will be haram for him to do so, because he is putting them at the mercy of the animals of the jungles. Now if that person says that, but in the Quran Sharif we read of Hazrat Ibrahim alayhi salatu wasalam, that he was given such an order. Indeed, he was given that order. But he was given that order by Allah tabaraka wa ta'ala. And none of us has received such an order by Allah, that we must take our wife and take our little baby and go and leave them in the jungle or in the barren land. That was an order of Allah tabaraka wa ta'ala. So that hukam of Allah tabaraka wa ta'ala which came to him, we must put ourselves into his shoes and imagine this kind of an order coming from Allah. It was not an easy thing. We would have questioned 1,000 times, oh Allah, what is the wisdom? And what will you gain by asking us to take our wives and children and leave them there in the barren land? Hazrat Ibrahim alayhi salatu wasalam did not question for a single moment. We know the whole history of Hazrat Ibrahim alayhi salatu wasalam is nothing but sacrifices. The government of the time is opposed to him. And not opposed in such a manner that they just take him and put him into a prison. In these days, they'll lock the person up. If you oppose the government, they lock you up. He was not just locked up. Hazrat Ibrahim alayhi salatu wasalam was thrown into the fire. And he was not thrown because he had caused any person any harm. He was thrown into the fire just because he said that I worship none but Allah. So Hazrat Ibrahim alayhi salatu wasalam, he worshipped Allah tabaraka wa ta'ala, and because of that worship he was thrown into the fire. It's a long story which you all are aware of. But Hazrat Ibrahim alayhi salatu wasalam refused to take the assistance of the angels who came to him. The angels of the rain, that we will pour water, we will rain over this fire and extinguish it. Hazrat Jibreel alayhi salatu wasalam comes, that I will destroy this whole city if you order. But he said, I do not seek your assistance and help. He questioned them that is my Allah aware of what is happening to me? When they said, yes, your Allah is aware. He has given you the order, therefore he is aware that you are going to be thrown into the fire. So he said, then my Allah is sufficient for me. This is the lesson that Hazrat Ibrahim alayhi salatu wasalam left behind for us, that in the fulfillment of the hukam of Allah tabaraka wa ta'ala, Allah tabaraka wa ta'ala is with that person. The ma'iyyat of Allah tabaraka wa ta'ala, the closeness of Allah, the companionship, as we may say, of Allah tabaraka wa ta'ala, is with that person who is fulfilling the hukam of Allah, even though it may be outwardly a bit difficult on his nafs. Hazrat Ibrahim alayhi salatu wasalam was going through a very severe test. But there too he said that if my Allah is aware of it, then I've got no problem. At the most the fire will burn me up. And if my Allah is aware of my burning for his sake and for his pleasure, then that gives me more pleasure than to remain alive. If my burning with the hukam of Allah tabaraka wa ta'ala for his deen gives him pleasure, then his pleasure is far more, it gives me far more happiness and pleasure than my pleasure to remain alive. That is the lesson. And what an important lesson it is, that in the pleasure of Allah tabaraka wa ta'ala, even if a person's life goes, he is successful, he is not defeated, he is not at a loss. If Allah ta'ala is happy in his sickness, provided of course he does not buy sickness with his own hands. Most of us purchase sickness because of our wrong eating habits, no exercise, no proper dieting, and when there is need for medication we don't take it, then that is our problem. But if the person has received ill health from Allah tabaraka wa ta'ala and after taking medication he is still not getting cure, then if it is Allah tabaraka wa ta'ala's will and pleasure in that, then this person, it gives him much more happiness than his health to remain sick. And we find that in Hazrat Ayyub alayhi salatu wasalam's example. What kind of sickness he went through. When he was cured of that illness, then when he was questioned that are you happier now or were you happy when you were ill? He said, when I was sick at that time, the voice from Allah tabaraka wa ta'ala used to come that, oh Ayyub, how are you? This voice that I used to hear, that used to take away all my pain. And that voice has stopped now, which means that he is expressing much more happiness when he was in that state. So Hazrat Ibrahim alayhi salatu wasalam, he realized that if at the most what is going to happen is that he is going to burn. So if his burning was for the pleasure of Allah in the fulfillment of the hukam of Allah tabaraka wa ta'ala, then that gave him much more satisfaction than him remaining alive. When Allah ta'ala ordered him that take your wife and your little baby and leave them in the barren land, then there too, the possibility was this, that some animal would have come and eaten them up. That was the possibility. There was the possibility that they would have starved to death, because that little water and those few dates were not going to allow them to survive for a long time. So they too, the possibility was there that they were going to either die of starvation or some animal from the jungle would come and devour them. I mean, any person now, if he is told that take your wife and child and leave them in the jungle, what other possibility is there? But Hazrat Ibrahim alayhi salatu wasalam, again, if it was the hukam of Allah tabaraka wa ta'ala, then he believed that his wife and his child's being devoured by some animal or starving to death, if that is for the pleasure of Allah and it is for the fulfillment of a hukam of Allah tabaraka wa ta'ala, then it gives him far more pleasure than his wife and child remaining alive. Throughout his life, that is the lesson that he is giving to us. But as I mentioned earlier on, that was a hukam that came to him. Take this wife and child and leave them there. The hukam for us is that we must make the necessary arrangement for the protection of our wives and children. Give them proper education, give them proper upbringing, the children, train them, discipline them. And if it is a time for jihad, when it is there is a requirement and a need for the person to give his life in the path of Allah, then at that time that person must be prepared for that. But we are not allowed to just take the wife and child and dump them somewhere and say, Hazrat Ibrahim alayhi salatu wasalam trusted in Allah tabaraka wa ta'ala, he made tawakkul in Allah and Allah ta'ala survived them, so why cannot we do the same thing? So that is not a hukam for us. So Hazrat Ibrahim alayhi salatu wasalam, that is another thing that we find very, very glaring in his life. In fact, throughout his life, Hazrat Ibrahim alayhi salatu wasalam, when he said, Aslamtu li Rabbil Alameen, he meant it in the true sense of the word, that he had submitted himself to the will of Allah tabaraka wa ta'ala. Hazrat Ibrahim alayhi salatu wasalam is the one who gave us, the ummat of Rasulullah Paak sallallahu alayhi wasalam, the name Muslim. وَجَاهِدُوا فِي اللَّهِ حَقَّ جِهَادِهِ وَاجْتَبَاكُمْ وَمَا جَعَلَ عَلَيْكُمْ فِي الدِّينِ مِنْ حَرَجٍ مِلَّةَ أَبِيكُمْ إِبْرَاهِيمُ هُوَ سَمَّاكُمُ الْمُسْلِمِينَ. He is the one who gave you this name, this title of Muslim, the one who submits his will and desire to Allah tabaraka wa ta'ala. Allah ta'ala says in another place in the Holy Quran Sharif, وَمَنْ يَبْتَغِ غَيْرَ الْإِسْلَامِ دِينًا فَلَنْ يُقْبَلَ مِنْ. If a person brings any other way of life besides the Islamic way of life, then Allah Ta'ala is not going to accept it. The culture of anyone else, the lifestyle of anyone else, whether it is in business, whether it's in politics, whether it is in marriage, whether it's in walimas, whether it is in the home or in the bazaars or in the schools and colleges, wherever it is, if this person's life is anything else besides the way of life shown by Rasulullah Paak sallallahu alaihi wasallam, then Allah Ta'ala is not going to accept it. Which means again that in the breaking of the hukam of Allah, just as in the fulfillment of the hukam of Allah, if the person has to lose his life, he is successful. In the fulfillment of the hukam of Allah, if he has to starve to death, he is successful. In the fulfillment of the hukam of Allah and the orders of Allah and the commands of Allah tabaraka wa ta'ala and his Rasul sallallahu alayhi wa sallam, if this person has to be banished from his town and city, then he is successful. No one can say that the sahaba ikram ridwanullah alayhi majma'in, the companions of Nabi alayhi salatu wa sallam, because they were thrown out from Makkah Mukarrama, they were banished or they were sent out to faraway places, so they were unsuccessful. They were the most successful ones because it was in the fulfillment of the command of Allah tabaraka wa ta'ala. If this one lesson we can learn from Hazrat Ibrahim alayhi salatu wasalam's life, that in the fulfillment of the command of Allah tabaraka wa ta'ala, whether it is sickness or good health, whether it is adversity or prosperity, whether it is starvation or the person is filled with food and drink, whatever the condition, but if it is in the fulfillment of the hukam of Allah tabaraka wa ta'ala, then that person is successful in life. At present, our criterion for success is this, that the person must have plentiful in his hand. If he's got plentiful, then he's very successful. I gave one example recently in one of my bayans, that if a father has a son, and this son, he works very hard in the business. He is a hard-working son. Early morning he goes. He tells the father, you don't worry, you rest. I will take over all your responsibilities. So early morning.

When we asked for contribution and donation for masjid, then there was a flood of contributions. But the persons who gave contributions, years and years went by, they didn't get the tawfiq of making namaz in that masjid. So if we have to look at

fortune for me. Wonderful son. And on the other hand, another person has got a very good son, disciplined son, pious son, God-fearing son, and he works hard. He makes an effort. He makes the khidmat of the father and the mother. But unfortunately, it is not in his taqdeer, and he doesn't seem to be earning very well. So he says, my son is not a success in life. He's a failure. Why? Because he's not able to earn as much as the other one is earning. So that's our criterion for success. Here Hazrat Ibrahim alayhi salatu wasalam is showing us, he's teaching us a lesson. Throughout his life he taught us that lesson. That in the fulfillment of the commands of Allah tabaraka wa ta'ala, Allah ta'ala's ma'iyyat, the person gets. Allah ta'ala is with that person. Therefore he questioned the angels, that is Allah aware of my condition? And when they informed him that he is definitely aware, he said, well then Allah is sufficient for me. If only we can get Allah tabaraka wa ta'ala's ma'iyyat, his closeness, if we can get him on our side in the fulfillment of his commands, then Allah tabaraka wa ta'ala will give that person those same blessings that he gave to the people of the past. First test, and after that the person sees peace, happiness and success. Without test, the person doesn't pass an examination. The passing of the examination, there has to be first an examination. So Allah tabaraka wa ta'ala tests those who claim to be his ashiks and lovers according to their capacity. The Anbiya alayhimu salatu wasalam, because of their high level, they were tested in that manner. So Hazrat Ibrahim alayhi salatu wasalam, he never ever questioned the wisdom of Allah tabaraka wa ta'ala. Now if we have to read the whole life of Qurbani and sacrifices, it's unlimited. But let us just conclude with one or two things about the Qurbani itself. That Hazrat Ibrahim alayhi salatu wasalam, he was not aware at the time when he put the knife on the throat of Hazrat Ismail alayhi salatu wasalam, that this knife is not going to cut. If he was aware of that, then again it was not a test. If a father is told, put your son on the ground, put the knife on his throat, and sacrifice him for my pleasure. But the knife will not cut, don't worry. After that he will be replaced by a ram. Then all of us will do that. Hazrat Ibrahim alayhi salatu wasalam, at that time when he was putting the knife on the throat of his son, he really believed that this knife will take away the life of my son. What kind of heart that father must have had? And what kind of heart that son must have had to say, Satajiduni insha'Allahu minas sabirin. You will find me of the patient ones. Don't worry. Go ahead. Whatever command you have been given by Allah tabaraka wa ta'ala, go ahead. So what we learn from Hazrat Ibrahim alayhi salatu wasalam's life, Hazrat Ismail alayhi salatu wasalam's life, and Hazrat Hajira's life, is that when the person makes qurbani for the sake of Allah, not just the slaughtering of an animal, the slaughtering of the animal is the most beloved thing on these days of qurbani. Allah Ta'ala dearly loves it. Nabi alayhi salatu wasalam says, before the drop of blood falls on the ground, Allah Ta'ala accepts the qurbani. If the person did it with sincerity. Therefore he said, wholeheartedly, willingly, happily you must do qurbani. But at the same time, the qurbani that we have to really make is that of our nafs. Our nafs has become so fat and so healthy. Our animals have gone weaker and weaker. The animals which we are purchasing, they have gone weaker and weaker by the day. And we are buying smaller and smaller animals by the day. And this nafs which has grown to such huge size, on which we really supposed to put the knife, which we should have made weak. This nafs should have been made very weak. But we have allowed the nafs to grow. And it has now overpowered us. So in this sacrifice that we are making, just as we are putting the knife on the throat of that animal, put the knife on the throat of pride, on the throat of anger, on the throat of evil desires and passions, on the throat of lust, on the throat of jealousy and envy, on the throat of malice. Cut all those evils and let the blood of those evils flow. Let the blood of the evil desires flow and cover the whole heart, make it red. Then as you have heard so many times, that when the heart will turn red with the blood of desires, evil desires, then Allah Ta'ala will put into that heart a noor, a light. It will light up that heart. And then that lit up heart, we do not know how many hearts it will light up. May Allah Tabaraka wa Ta'ala on this joyous, happy occasion of Qurbani bless each and every

0: one of you and the entire ummah with a very, very happy and a joyous Eid. And may Allah tabaraka wa ta'ala forgive the entire ummah for the shortcomings and weakness. May Allah tabaraka wa ta'ala bless us and bless the entire ummah with peace, with happiness, with contentment, and with all the best of this dunya and akhirat. Wa akhiru da'wana alhamdulillahi rabbil alamin. Make yourself straight. Well, it's a Mubarak day. The ummah throughout the world is suffering. Make dua with deep-hearted pain for the entire ummah and for ourselves. Allah tabaraka wa ta'ala will inshallah accept on this Mubarak day. Allahumma salli ala Sayyidina Muhammadin wa ala ali Sayyidina Muhammadin wa barik wa sallim. اللهم ربنا ظلمنا أنفسنا وإن لم تغفر لنا وترحمنا لنكونن من الخاسرين يا أرحم الراحمين يا أكرم الأكرمين يا 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wasallam is suffering all over the world. Oh my beloved Allah, forgive each and every one of them. Ya Allah, we know that it is because of our sins that we are suffering. Oh Allah, but on this Mubarak day, you are prepared to forgive irrespective of how much of sins we may have committed. As long as we are prepared to turn towards you, oh my Allah, you are prepared to forgive and welcome. Ya Allah, you dearly love the forgiveness of the sins of sinners when they turn towards you with repentance. Oh my beloved Allah, we are ashamed of the sins that we have committed in our lives. Ay Allah, hum nadim hai, hum sharminda hai. 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and our minor sins forgive the sins that we committed in the light of day or darkness of nights forgive the sins that we committed knowingly or unknowingly oh my Allah purposely willfully we have broken your ahkam ya Allah purposely we have violated your ahkam Oh Allah, purposely we trampled upon the sunnahs of Rasul-e-Pak sallallahu alayhi wa sallam. Oh my beloved Allah, in our lives nobody can see now the lifestyle of the Muslim. Ey mere pyare khuda, forgive each and every one of us. Ya Allah, give us the tawfiq to take a lesson from the sacrifices of Hazrat Ibrahim alayhi salatu wa salam, Hazrat Ismail alayhi salatu wa salam, and his mother Hazrat Hajira. Oh my beloved Allah, in the fulfillment of your ahkam, they did not waver one bit. Oh Allah, whatever your order came, whatever was your command, irrespective of how severe and difficult it may have been, but oh Allah, they were prepared and willing to submit themselves. Oh my beloved Allah, give us also the tawfiq to submit ourselves totally and wholly to you. Ay Allah, hum sab ki maghfirat farma de. Ay Allah, hum sab ko nek aur ek bana de. Ay Allah, hum sab ko nek aur ek bana de. Oh my beloved Allah, forgive the sins of our eyes. Ya Allah, such an expensive thing like the eye you gave to us, such a precious thing like the sight you blessed us with. And this sight we used for so much of haram. Ay Allah, you blessed us with hearing. And this hearing we used for so much of haram. you blessed us with speech, and our speech was used for so much of haram. You blessed us with hands, with feet, with heart and mind and intelligence. But, oh Allah, we used all these faculties for your disobedience. You blessed us with it and we used it for your disobedience. Oh my beloved Allah, if there had been another Allah, He would have seized us there and then. He would have destroyed us the moment we committed sins and we committed evil. But, oh Allah, how merciful You are, how forgiving You are, how kind You are, that in spite of all our sins, You kept on giving us so much to eat and drink. You did not deprive us of food, of drink, of clothing, of shelter. Ey Allah, Teri rahmat kya koi had nahi hai. Ya Allah, there is no limit to Your rahmat and Your mercy. Oh my beloved But Allah, even if our sins are more than the waves of the ocean, if our sins are more than the grains of sand on earth, if our sins are more than the leaves of the trees of the world, if our sins are more than the stars that are twinkling in the heavens, oh my beloved Allah, Your rahmat is much, much more than that. Just one drop from Your ocean of forgiveness is sufficient to wash away our sins. Oh my Allah, on this Mubarak day we are pledging that we are not going to return to those sins anymore. Oh my beloved Allah, keep us far away from everything that's displeasing to You. Because in Your displeasure we will gain nothing but anxiety, restlessness. We will gain nothing but misery. Oh Allah, so many are committing suicide. So many are taking their own lives in spite of everything at their disposal. Oh my beloved Allah, this is because they have distanced themselves from You. Ya Allah, on this Mubarak day we are seeking from You that give us such a bond with You that nafs and shaitan cannot remove us from You. Ya Allah, put such love of Rasul-e Paak sallallahu alaihi wasallam into our hearts that it becomes extremely easy to follow His way of life. Ya Allah, put such love of Yours into our hearts that it becomes extremely easy to do everything that is pleasing to You. Oh my beloved Allah, we are sick and ill, give us cure. We are spiritually sick and we are physically ill. Ya Allah, every kind of spiritual sickness is in our hearts. Our hearts are filled with malice, with pride, with greed, with anger, with lust, with evil desires and passions. Oh my Allah, we have made our hearts into dirt bins. Ya Allah, this heart which was supposed to be a place for Your love and for the love of Your beloved Rasul sallallahu alaihi wasallam, we have given our hearts to everything, including monkeys of the world. But oh Allah, we have not given our hearts to You. Ey Allah, lekin is mubarak din ke andar hum is ghaflat se toba karte hain. Ey Allah, hum nadim hain, hum sharminda hain. Ya Allah, gunah kar kar ke hum bhi thak gaye. Ya Allah, we ourselves have become tired of committing sins. How long are we going to remain on this earth, oh Allah, with a dirty, filthy heart? Ya Allah, clean and purify our hearts. Ya Allah, hume mukammal tazkiya naseeb farma. Hamare quloob ko paak aur saaf farma. Tamam gandagiyon ko door farma. Oh Allah, give us complete purification of our souls. Ya Allah, we are physically ill also. Remove our ailments and sicknesses and diseases. Ya Allah, if our parents are alive, give them good health, long life, and bless them with the best of this world and akhirat. And Ya Allah, if they have passed away, then bless them with Jannatul Firdaus. And Ya Allah, whatever weakness and shortcoming they might have been in our service to them, then forgive us. Ya Allah, there were so many of that lived with us last year, but they are no more with us in this year. Ya Allah, unko Jannatul Firdaus ada farma. Ya Allah, if our children, our brothers and sisters, whoever may have passed away, Ya Allah, bless them with Jannatul Firdaus. Ya Allah, hum kamzor hai, hum nalayak hai, hum zayif hai. Lekin, Ya Allah, tu kamzoro ko taqat dene wala khuda hai. Ya Allah, you are the one who gives strength to those who are weak. Ya Allah, tu kamzoro ko taqat dene wala khuda hai. 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Ya Allah, tu munafiqin ko mukhlisin banane wala khuda hai. Ya Allah, teri qudrat mein koi kami nahi hai. Ya Allah, when you could have changed the hearts of the sahaba-e-kiram, who were at one time amongst the kuffar and the mushrikeen and the yahood and nasara, but when they accepted Islam and when they pledged obedience upon the hands of Rasul-e-Pak sallallahu alayhi wa sallam, then you made them into radiyallahu anhum wa radu an. You became pleased with them and they became pleased with you. Oh my Allah, bless each and every one of us, our families, our brothers and sisters, the ummat of Nabi alayhi salatu wasalam, with long life, with good health, with prosperity, with happiness, with contentment, with joy, with satisfaction with the best of dunya and the best of akhirat. Fill our hearts with taqwa. Fill our hearts with zuhud. Fill our hearts with shukr. Fill our hearts with sabr. Fill our hearts with qanaat. Ya Allah, fill our hearts with all goodness and remove every evil from our hearts. Ya Allah, unite the hearts of the entire ummah. Ya Allah, the ummah is divided into so many segments. Ya Allah, the ummah is divided so much that when my beloved Nabi alayhi salatu wasalam must be informed of the condition of his ummah, then, oh Allah, what injury and pain must be caused to him. Ya Allah, throughout the world there is no unity left in the Muslim ummah. Ya Allah, unite the hearts of the Muslim ummah. Ya Allah, unite the hearts of husbands and wives. Unite the hearts of brothers and sisters. Unite the hearts of family members. Unite the hearts of the societies. Unite the heart of the entire ummah of Nabi alayhi salatu wasalam. Ya Allah, the mujahideen of Islam, wherever they are making an effort, Ya Allah, bless them with success and victory, especially in Chechnya and Palestine and Kashmir and other parts of the world. Ya Allah, where so many Muslims are giving their lives for the protection of your deen. Ay Allah, تو ان کی غیبی مدد اور نصرت فرما. اے اللہ تو ملائکہ بھیج دے اور اے اللہ تو کفار اور دشمنوں کو شکست فاش نصیب فرما. اے اللہ ان کو ختم فرما, عاد اور ثمود کی طریقے سے ان کو ختم فرما. اے اللہ, 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earthquakes and other kinds of disasters have struck, all those who are suffering, remove their suffering. Oh my Allah, remove their suffering. Oh Allah, protect them and protect us and protect the entire ummah from earthquakes, from flood waters, from gale force winds, from cyclones and from disasters which are striking, oh my Allah. Ya Allah, we know that it is because of our indulgence in sins day and night that these types of disasters are coming. But oh Allah, we are pleading, oh Allah, we are begging, we are extending these begging bowls before you that change the condition of our hearts. Ya Allah, you gave us these begging bowls attached to our bodies, and we are extending them before you. Oh my Allah, change the condition of our hearts. Ya Allah, those children who are not in talking terms with their parents, give them the tawfiq to unite with the parents. Those parents who are not in talking terms with their children, give them the tawfiq to unite with their children. Ya Allah, wives and husbands who are not in talking terms, unite them. Ey mere Allah, aaj har ghar ke andar ladai, har ghar ke andar dushmani, har ghar ke andar adawat. Ey Allah, aapas mein qulub intishar hi intishar. There is no more any happiness and joy and satisfaction. Ey Allah, hum kaisi kis halat mein pahunch gaye hai, in what a condition we have reached. Ya Allah, return us to the state that you had the sahaba kiram in. Ya Allah, on this mubarak occasion, how can we forget that mubarak hajj of our beloved Rasul sallallahu alayhi wasallam, which he made with his 124,000 companions, each and every one of them a shining star. Oh Allah, what a community that must have been, when no person had malice in his heart, or greed, or evil passions, or desires, no pride, no jealousy. Hey Allah, the earth will never have a gathering of that nature again, and the heavens will never see a gathering of that kind in Makkah Sharif again. Ya Allah, at present when we go for Hajj, Ya Allah, our hearts are everywhere else but with you. Ey Allah, hum hajj bhi karte hain, lekin humare qulub dunya ki muhabbat ke andar phanse hote hain. Ya Allah, our hearts are in nothing but the material things of the world. Even in Arafat, we are thinking of all the material things of the world. Ya Allah, what a hajj they must have made. When my beloved Nabi sallallahu alayhi wasallam, in the companionship of 124,000 companions, when he and the 124,000 must have exclaimed, Labbaik Allahumma labbaik, labbaik la sharika laka labbaik, innal hamda wa ni'mata laka wal mulk, la sharika lak. Oh Allah, what a labbaik that must have been, for they meant every word of the labbaik. Ay Allah, to hume bhi ikhlas naseeb farma. Ya Allah, bless us also with sincerity, with generosity, with kindness, with goodness. All the du'as of goodness that my beloved Nabi sallallahu alaihi wasallam made, especially on that occasion of the last hajj. Ya Allah, bless us with that goodness. Bless our parents with that goodness. Bless our wives and children with that goodness. Bless the entire ummah with that goodness. Mere pyare Nabi alayhi salatu wasalam ne hajr aswad ko chum karke jo bhaga tha. 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Multazam se chimat kar. Ya Allah, he attached himself to the Multazam, that sinless masoom Nabi, and how long he teared. Ya Allah, all the goodness that he asked at the Multazam, and all the du'as that he made behind the Maqam Ibrahim, and on Safa and Marwa, and in Mina, and especially in Arafat from Zohar till Maghrib. Ya Allah, bless us with all that goodness. Bless our wives and children, our parents, our brothers and sisters with that goodness. And from all the mischief and fitna and corruption that he asked for protection, O Allah, protect us and protect the entire ummah of Rasulullah Paak sallallahu alayhi wa sallam. Ya Allah, the deen work which is taking place in any line except all the work. Ya Allah, tabligh wa da'wat ki mehnat qubool farma. Khanqao ki mehnat qubool farma. Madaris masajid ki mehnat qubool farma. Ay Allah, sab ko ikhlas ki taufiq se mala mal farma. Ya Allah, we have to leave this world. Whether we like it or not, we have to leave. Our souls are going to be extracted from our bodies. And we do not know when the angel of death is going to strike, where he is going to strike, and how he is going to strike. Ya Allah, when we are not aware of when and how our death is going to come, how can we be at the casino? How can we be in a cinema? How can we be in adultery or fornication? When we are reading and we are hearing of people getting heart attacks while committing adultery and fornication. Ay Allah, what an embarrassing that would be. If we are found in something that is haram, the angels of death, O Allah, he is not going to ask us for permission before taking our life. Ya Allah, therefore give us the tawfiq to make sincere tawbah from our sins and return to you so that we may get the best of this world and the akhirat. Ay Allah, hamein dunya bhi de aur akhirat bhi de. 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Ya Allah, when the time of our death comes, give us the death that is on iman. Allah, iman wali maut naseeb farma. Ya Allah, bless us with death in Madina Tayyiba. Allah, Madina Tayyiba ki shahadat ki maut naseeb farma. We know we are not deserving, but oh Allah, we are seeking. So because we know how sinful we are, and we are hopeful that if we are in Jannatul Baqi, then the winds of rahmat that will blow, then we too will gain forgiveness. But if it is not muqaddar there, then wherever it is muqaddar, give us death on iman. Inna Allah wa malaikatahu yusalluna ala nabi. Ya ayyuhal ladhina amanu sallu alayhi wa sallimu taslima. Allahumma salli ala sayyidina Muhammad wa ala ala sayyidina Muhammad wa barik wa sallim. Subhana rabbika rabbil izzati amma yasifun. Wassalamu
1: ala sayyidina al-Mustafa. 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This surah has been named by Allah Tabaraka wa Ta'ala as Suratul Nisa. We don't have any surah in the Quran Sharif which is called Suratul Rijal. But look at Allah Tabaraka wa Ta'ala's love and Allah Tabaraka wa Ta'ala's kindness and Allah Tabaraka wa Ta'ala's mercy upon you that He has named a surah Suratul Nisa. Nevertheless, without going into any detailed aspects of tafsir, this is one of the surahs that has been recommended that it should be learnt, or the meaning should be learnt by every woman who professes to be a Muslim. If you are a Muslima, then it is necessary that you should know what Allah Tabaraka wa Ta'ala says in this surah. Of course, the whole Quran Sharif, we have to understand, it is for practice, it is for amal. The Quran Sharif was not revealed so that we may only recite the verses of the Quran Sharif and get sawab. There is no doubt that that is one of the ways that Allah Tabaraka wa Ta'ala preserves the Quran Sharif. If Allah Tabaraka wa Ta'ala had stated that until you don't understand the Quran Sharif, you will not get any reward, any sawab for its recitation, then millions and millions of people around the world, from the time of the revelation of the Quran Sharif, would have been deprived of reading the Quran Sharif. They would have said that until we don't understand the meaning, there is no reward. So what is the purpose of then reading? So Allah Tabaraka wa Ta'ala had given 10 blessings upon the recitation of just a letter of the Quran Sharif. When you say Alif Lam Mim, then it's 30 blessings. But it's obvious that the Quran Sharif was not revealed just to get blessings by recitation of the Quran Sharif. Just for sawab, there were many, many other things. The Quran Sharif was revealed so that we may understand. Hazrat Shah Abdul Ghani Sahib Rahmatullah Alayhi used to say that it is a 30 para letter from the Allah Tabaraka wa Ta'ala to the believers or to mankind. It is a 30 para letter. That how we write a lengthy letter sometimes to our children who are overseas. In the same way, Allah Tabaraka wa Ta'ala has given a lengthy letter to us of 30 paras. If somebody has a student, if somebody has a child that is studying in some university, college or institution overseas, then he is told that these are the things that you must do, these are the things that you must not do. And when you qualify and you return, then I've got a home for you, I've got a car for you, I've got this for you, I've got that for you. So the intelligent person will do that which has been stated in that letter. But if that student whiles away and wastes his time and goes to the cinemas and discos and theatres in London and in America and in Europe or wherever he is studying or she is studying, fails the examinations and then returns and says that where is that home, where is that car, and that son says where is that beautiful wife that you promised, so what will the father say? That all that was conditional, that you had to obey, you had to follow the instructions that I had given in that letter to you, but you failed to abide by those instructions, so what, you are waiting for gifts now? So the father will boot that son out. Allah Tabaraka wa Ta'ala gave us a 30 para letter in which Allah Tabaraka wa Ta'ala very, very beautifully, with great wisdom, with great hikmah, with great love, with great compassion for us, Allah Tabaraka wa Ta'ala stated the conditions of the nations of the past, how they succeeded, how they progressed, what was the cause of their progress, and then what was the cause, or what were the causes of their decline. So how they progressed and how they declined, Allah Tabaraka wa Ta'ala mentions all that, so that we don't make those same mistakes that the nations of the past made. Allah Tabaraka wa Ta'ala wants to see us progress. And after mentioning all those incidents of the nations of the past, that when they obeyed Allah Ta'ala and His Rasul Sallallahu Alaihi Wasallam, whichever messenger came to them, then Allah Tabaraka wa Ta'ala rewarded them with respect, with dignity, with honor, with everything of the best. And in the hereafter also they will get everything of the best. But when they rejected those messages of the prophets, then Allah Tabaraka wa Ta'ala destroyed them in this world, and they will face destruction in the hereafter. So Allah Ta'ala then tells us as Muslims, as believers in Allah Ta'ala, what should we then be doing? And many, many ahkam, many, many laws, many, many orders, many, many commands have then been mentioned. And then again, it is not like the government of the time that says that, look, you have to do this, and if you don't do it, then we will be given so much fine, or you will be put into prison. Most of the laws of the government, when they promulgate, when they legislate, they just announce that this is what you have to do. This is how much of tax you will have to pay. This is what registration you will have to undertake. These are the laws you will have to obey. And if not, then so much fine, or you will go into prison. But Allah Tabaraka wa Ta'ala, He gives us so much of wisdom, so much of hikmah, why certain things have been made compulsory, why Allah Ta'ala has prohibited certain things. And then again, take just one example of fasting in the month of Ramadan. Look at the beautiful way that Allah Tabaraka wa Ta'ala puts it across to us. Ya ayyuhalladhina amanu, kutiba alaykumus siyam. كَمَا كُتِبَ عَلَى الَّذِينَ مِنْ قَبْلِكُمْ لَعَلَّكُمْ تَتَّقُونَ O you believers, fasting has been made obligatory upon you, farz upon you, just as it was made upon those before you. Now see, Allah Ta'ala is lightening the burden, that if those people in the past could have observed fast, then what is it difficult for you to do so? That you are not singled out, it's not that only you have been told to fast, and nobody else was given this order. Very beautifully, with hikmah, with muhabbat, to make things easy. And then again Allah Ta'ala says, لَعَلَّكُمْ تَتَّقُونَ So that you may become muttaqi, so that you have sifat of taqwa in your life. And then many places Allah Ta'ala then mentions what are the benefits of taqwa. So you can see that the laws of Allah Tabaraka wa Ta'ala are not just given in the manner that governments of the time give their laws. So how much of love we must have for Allah Tabaraka wa Ta'ala. So this Quran Sharif is, in actual fact, a book of guidance for us. If a person has to follow that which is in the Quran Sharif, Allah Tabaraka wa Ta'ala will elevate him. Rasulullah sallallahu alayhi wa sallam is reported to have said that this Quran Sharif, Allah Tabaraka wa Ta'ala will elevate a people because of the Quran Sharif, and Allah Tabaraka wa Ta'ala will destroy a people because of the Quran Sharif. Their progress and their decline will depend on the Quran Sharif. It means if they obey Allah Ta'ala, Allah Ta'ala will give them progress. Allah Ta'ala will give them happiness. Allah Ta'ala will give them victory. Allah Ta'ala will give them government. Allah Ta'ala will give them dominance. Allah Tabaraka wa Ta'ala will give them everything of the best. And if they disobey Allah Tabaraka wa Ta'ala, then Allah Tabaraka wa Ta'ala will bring them down. إِنَّ اللَّهَ تَعَالَى يَرْفَعُ بِهَذَا الْكِتَابِ أَقْوَامًا وَيَضَعُ بِهِ آخَرِينَ People will be given elevation due to the Quran Sharif, and it is because of the Quran Sharif, when they are not going to make amal, Allah Tabaraka wa Ta'ala will bring them down. So we must not look at the Quran Sharif as a book of history or a book of stories. Many people look at the Quran Sharif for signs. They want to see scientific facts in the Quran Sharif. And then they will try to prove everything scientifically from the Quran Sharif. There is no doubt that whatever the Quran Sharif has stated, science cannot disprove. And whatever facts Allah Tabaraka wa Ta'ala has stated, whether it is with regards to the heavens and the earth, whether it is with regards to the waters of the ocean, or whether it is with regards to the creation of man, the conception, where is this? Whether it's with regards to conception of the child and the different stages that the child goes through, all those things that Allah Ta'ala has mentioned, it is a fact, and no matter how much science may try, but they cannot disprove. In fact, it will remain till the day of Qiyamah a fact. Other things scientifically proven, they keep on changing. One minute they say this is right, one minute they say that is right. And they disprove most of their own theories. But the Quran Sharif is not a book of science. This is a mistake that people make. If a person says that the Quran Sharif, we can't see any beautiful recipes for making a cake, so we will say, you are stupid. Where are you looking for recipes in the Quran Sharif? Allah Tabaraka wa Ta'ala will talk about what are halal, what is halal and what is haram. Then you've got to find out a little more detail about the ingredients, whether they're halal or haram. But Allah tabaraka wa ta'ala is not going to give you a recipe of baking in the Quran Sharif. Now if somebody looks at the ayat of the Quran Sharif on eating and drinking, and then says that, look, Allah tabaraka wa ta'ala is talking about cooking and baking and all those things in the Quran Sharif, so let us see if we can find some words of the Quran Sharif, take them from here, there, everywhere, and make up one recipe. So we'll say that person is stupid, is mad. In the Quran Sharif, you will look for guidance, for hidayat. It's just like somebody saying that in the statute book of the South African government, they don't teach us how to sew torn shoes. Or they don't show how you must repair your punctured tire. Or if there's dirt in the carburetor of the car, how do you get it removed? Then we will say that man is mad. In the statute book, you don't get all those things. So Allah tabaraka wa ta'ala gives us guidance, how to live in this world. We have been created for a purpose. And how do we live? How do we fulfill that purpose of life? So let's get to the ayat of the Quran Sharif now, which we just recited. Allah tabaraka wa ta'ala says, Ya ayyuhan nas, O ye people, ittaqu rabbakum, fear your Lord, fear your Rabb. Allah tabaraka wa ta'ala uses the word Rabb, our sustainer. 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We'll discuss it in little detail later. 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Again Allah tabaraka wa ta'ala repeats, وَاتَّقُوا اللَّهِ, and fear Allah tabaraka wa ta'ala. أَلَّذِي تَسَاءَلُونَ بِهِ وَالْأَرْحَامِ, in whose name you ask each other for your rights. And surely Allah ta'ala is watchful over you. إِنَّ اللَّهَ كَانَ عَلَيْكُمْ رَقِيبًا. This is also one of those three ayat which Nabi alayhi salatu wasalam chose for recitation in the khutbah of the nikah. In the khutbah of the nikah, which is sunnat. If somebody did not recite that khutbah, that nikah is still valid. But of those ayat and those verses of the Quran Sharif which Nabi alayhi salatu wasalam chose for recitation in the khutbah of nikah, this is one of the ayahs. There must be a very good reason that Nabi alayhi salatu wasalam, out of the thousands of ayat of the Quran Sharif, verses of the Quran Sharif, for recitation in the khutbah of nikah, Nabi alayhi salatu wasalam chooses this ayat. So we'll have to see what is there in this ayat that Nabi alayhi salatu wasalam chose it for recitation in that khutbah. The last verse of Surah Ali Imran was concluded with an exhortation to taqwa. This surah follows Ali Imran. And in the last verses of Ali Imran, or the last verse of Ali Imran, Allah tabaraka wa ta'ala mentioned, Ya ayyuhal ladhina amanu sabiru wa sabiru wa rabitu wattaqu Allah la'allakum tuflihum. O those who believe, isbiru, be patient, exercise patience. Sabar ala ta'at. That means all those things that a person has to do. Namaz, roza, zakat, hajj, fasting, fulfillment of all the rights of people. Now all those things which are from ta'at, from ibadat. Now to make sabr on that, that even if our heart does not desire, but we fulfill that hukam of Allah Ta'ala. That is what sabr there means. Sabr ala ta'at. The person does not want to get up for fajr namaz because it's extremely cold. Or the night is very short and the person went to bed late and does not want to get up for fajr. Nafs says that keep on sleeping. Rise after the sun has risen. That's what the nafs says. When must you rise? You must rise after the sun has risen. In Pakistan, they have a newspaper called Dawn. Dawn. It comes out in the mornings. So somebody said that 7 baje wo neend se uthte hai, phir Dawn akhbar padhte hai. So they get up 7 o'clock in the morning and then they read the newspaper called Dawn. So they don't get up before Fajr or before sunrise. They get up after sunrise and then they read Dawn newspaper. Of course, there are some people. So like that, the nafs will say that the night is very short, so I cannot get up. And I want to enjoy my sleep. So the person makes sabr and he gets up and he makes his salat. So sabr ala ta'at. Sabr anil ma'asi. All the sins, the temptation of the nafs. The Quran Sharif is for tazkiyah purposes. It is not just for information. The Quran Sharif was revealed so that we make tazkiyah of our nafs. Purification of our souls. So with regards to sins and evil actions and deeds, the taqaza of the nafs, the demand of the nafs is just like the demand of Jahannam, the fire of Jahannam. The fire of Jahannam, when people will be put into it, it will keep on saying, are there more? Allah Tabaraka wa Ta'ala mentions in the Quran Sharif, يَوْمَ نَقُولُ لِجَهَنَّمَ هَلِمْ تَلَأْتِ وَتَقُولُ هَلْ مِمْ مَزِيدٍ يَوْمَ نَقُولُ لِجَهَنَّمَ هَلِمْ تَلَأْتِ. When you will ask Jahannam, are you now full? What will Jahannam respond? How will it respond? هَلْ مِمْ مَزِيدٍ. Are there more? And it will never get filled until Allah Tabaraka wa Ta'ala will cause his tajalli to fall. And then you say, qat, qat. And in one hadith, qat, qat, qat, 3 times. Enough, enough. Now, how that will be, only Allah Ta'ala knows. So the mizaj, the nature, the temperament of Jahannam is that it wants more and more and more. It will not be satisfied with the fuel that will be given to it in the form of human beings and stone. That will be the fuel of the... But it will never be satisfied. So sins has got that kind of nature in it. The demand of sin, the demand of the nafs is just like the demand of Jahannam. You can try it out, you can see around the globe how people are falling headlong into the fire of Jahannam because they are fulfilling these taqazas of their nafs. We keep on talking about taqaza, demand. So the nafs has got a demand. There is no limit to the demand of the nafs. It is just like the waters of the ocean that the person can drink and drink and drink, but his thirst will never be quenched because it is salty water. The person will have to drink a tumbler full of fresh water to quench the thirst. Hazrat Maulana Ashraf Ali Sahab Tanvi Rahmatullah Alayhi Mujaddid Millat, he says that if a person is told that you have seen all the girls now and all the women, all the pretty women of the world you have already seen, and you have cast lustful glances at them, there's only one left now. Do you want to see her? He say, yes, I want to see her too. That's the mizaj of the nafs. I have mentioned many times in my bayans of a song during our school days in the 50s. Allah Tabaraka wa Ta'ala make us maaf for those days of ignorance, what we indulged in. But those words still stick to my mind, and I take a lesson from it. In it, this he said, "For temptation will lead you into trouble and will make you cry." Temptation leads the person into trouble. The mizaj of the nafs is that I want more and more of sins. So at that time, sabr anil ma'asi. The person restrains himself. He makes sabr from committing those sins, from indulging in those vices, in undertaking those evil actions. The person makes sabr. And then sabr alal musiba, that all the difficulties, the hardships, the trials that a person makes, they make sabr on that. So in the last verse of Surah Ali Imran, Allah Tabaraka wa Ta'ala mentioned, Isbiru wasabiru warabitu wattaqullah la'allakum tuflihun. Now after that verse, you can see in that verse also Allah Tabaraka wa Ta'ala says, wattaqullah, and fear Allah Tabaraka wa Ta'ala, so that you may be successful. That means if you want success, then you got to have taqwa. So this Surah An-Nisa opens up again with the same theme. Ya ayyuhan nasu taqoo rabbakum. So the last verse of Surah Ali Imran was concluded with the exhortation of to taqwa. And the present surah begins with taqwa as a mode of command. Mufti Shafi Sahib Rahmatullah Alayhi in his Ma'arif al-Quran, he says that it begins with taqwa in the mode of a command. That means Allah Tabaraka wa Ta'ala commands, ittaqu rabbakum. In the previous surah, some battles were mentioned. Then Allah Tabaraka wa Ta'ala described the manner of treating the antagonist. Allah Tabaraka wa Ta'ala condemned the misappropriation in battle spoils and discussed several other matters. That means in Surah Ali Imran, all these things were discussed. That when the war booty comes, how it must be distributed, how the people who have been arrested should be treated, and all other details that go with it. In the earlier part of this surah, that is Surah Ali, Surah An-Nisa, there are injunctions about the rights related to one's own people, which must be fulfilled while living and interacting with them, such as the rights of orphans, the rights of relatives, the rights of wives. Now all these things are known as the huququl ibad, which means the rights of the servants of Allah Ta'ala. Allah Tabaraka wa Ta'ala discusses in the early part of this surah the rights of different people. As soon as a person is born, he is already related to so many different people. As soon as a child is born, someone is his or her mother. Someone is a father, someone is a brother, someone is a sister, someone is an aunt, someone is a grandmother, someone is a grandfather, someone is an uncle. Now you can see how many different relationships the moment the child is born. As the child grows up, becomes of age, becomes of understanding, then it will become necessary for the child to fulfill the rights of all these different people. Each and every individual will have some kind of right over him or her. The neighbors will have a right. The children have a right. The parents have rights. The wives have rights. The husbands have rights. So in this surah, Allah Tabaraka wa Ta'ala will discuss the rights of, for example, orphans, relatives, wives, etc., etc. Now, what is it that will make it easy for the fulfillment of these rights? Like that it sounds, it's a very difficult thing. How can we fulfill the rights of everyone? So you got to have some kind of mechanism, some kind of way of fulfilling the rights without it being a burden upon the person. So the person will have to be conscious all the time of the presence of Allah Tabaraka wa Ta'ala, and that Allah Tabaraka wa Ta'ala is our Rabb. He is our sustainer. Our life is in His hands. Our sight, our hearing, our speech, our wealth, our properties, the ground on which we walk, our heart, our liver, our lungs, our kidneys and bladders, everything is in the control of Allah Ta'ala. So if Allah Tabaraka wa Ta'ala is saying that these are the rights of these people, the huququl ibad, and you have to fulfill these rights, then it appears on the surface that it is a very difficult thing, impossible. How can we fulfill all the rights of everyone? But if we develop taqwa in our lives, and taqwa is not the name of reading 1 million times or 100,000 times some tasbih, standing on one leg. Taqwa is not the name of digging up some grave and going and sleeping inside there, spending nights on end in that grave and reading some wazifa. Taqwa doesn't mean going away on the mountain top, or go and spend your time in the jungles, in the forests, or go and live with the animals in Kruger National Park. That is not taqwa. Taqwa is restraining oneself from those things which are displeasing to Allah and His Rasul sallallahu alayhi wa sallam. Therefore, my Shaykh Hazrat Mullah Hakim Muhammad Akhtar Sahib Dhamat Barakatuhum, he says that there is no factory in this world where they say that don't do anything and take wages. They say we are employing people, asking for laborers, staff, workers, employees. When they ask what will be our job description, great amount of rewards for not doing. Don't look at haram and get the sweetness of iman in your heart. Don't indulge in zina, don't drink, don't make ghibat, don't carry tales, don't backbite, don't do this, don't do that, don't steal, don't commit fraud, don't take false oath and qasam. And on all these things, Allah Tabaraka wa Ta'ala has promised a great deal, great deal. He's not saying do it, he said don't do it. Now the person must not do it, be relaxed, be comfortable, stay away from sins and enjoy the ni'mats of Allah Ta'ala. As far as the do's are concerned, they are very limited. The do's are very limited. 5 times namaz, is that difficult? From the 24-hour day, just a few minutes at strategic times. And that too again, Allah Tabaraka wa Ta'ala, His beloved Nabi alayhi salatu wasalam informs us that is the miraj of the mu'mineen. Nabi alayhi salatu wasalam, he was taken from this world, above the 7 heavens, brought into the presence of Allah Tabaraka wa Ta'ala. Different modes of transport were given to him, and he was the closest to Allah Ta'ala on that night of miraj. Now Allah Tabaraka wa Ta'ala gave to the believers that same miraj in their salat. When they go into sajda, they are the closest to Allah Tabaraka wa Ta'ala. And they look at the rewards that Allah Ta'ala has promised on those salat. So once again, even in those things which we have to do, there is nothing but rewards. Plenty of rewards on that which we have to do, which is very limited. Salat, fasting, zakat, hajj, and a few things which are limited. But on that again, look at the number of rewards that Allah Ta'ala promises. The ease with which Allah Ta'ala will provide the risk and sustenance if the person makes his salat 5 times a day. Allah Ta'ala will remove the azab of qabr for him. On Qiyamah day, book of deeds will be given in his right hand. He will cross pull sirat like lightning and enter into Jannat without any reckoning. Now all those kind of ni'mats and rewards. And besides that, so many read the fazail of namaz of Hazrat Shaykh Zakariya Sahib Rahmatullah Alayh. and other kitabs that have been written on virtues. Now even on those things that we are going to do, there are nothing but great, great, great rewards. So to make things easy for us, Allah Tabaraka wa Ta'ala says, Ya ayyuhan nas, ittaqu rabbakum. He is your Rabb. He is your sustainer. Right from the time that your mother conceived you, all the stages that she went through during her pregnancy, and after that when we came into this world, then the provision of milk, then Allah Tabaraka wa Ta'ala provided so many other things, other ni'mat, so that we may grow up. Allah Ta'ala gave us intelligence. He gave us so much of bounties and so much of ni'mats. He sustained us throughout all those stages of life. So He has got no hatred or no grudge or no enmity or no dislike for you that He wants to put a burden on you which you cannot bear. Whatever Allah Tabaraka wa Ta'ala is giving to you as an order, as a hukam, that this is what you have to do, there's great wisdom behind it. There's nothing but benefit in it for you. I've mentioned many times that if you have to look at the teachings of Sharia, the Quran and the Sunnah, only those things have been prohibited which are harmful and injurious to the individual self, to his family or to the society at large. That's all Allah Ta'ala prohibits. Everything else which is halal or everything else that is wholesome, that is good, Allah Tabaraka wa Ta'ala has made halal. So ittaqu rabbakum, fear your Rabb. And this fear is not the fear of some animal, some lion, some wolf, some cheetah. It is not that kind of fear that we have of some big cobra. This fear should be born out of love for Allah Ta'ala. It is human nature that a person does not want to displease his beloved. What kind of lover is that who goes out of his way to displease his beloved? Can that person be classified as a lover? So who can be more beloved to a believer than Allah Ta'ala? Because all those things which make a person beloved, all those sifat, all those attributes and all those qualities which we look for in a person so that he may become beloved, Allah Tabaraka wa Ta'ala possesses all that in perfection. Beauty of Allah Tabaraka wa Ta'ala, the perfection of Allah Tabaraka wa Ta'ala, the ihsan and the fazl and the ni'mats and the bounties of Allah Tabaraka wa Ta'ala. If a person gives us a few cents or a few miserable coins, then we sing praises of that person, that he helped us in our need, in our time. And Allah Tabaraka wa Ta'ala has been helping us and taking us along from the time of our birth up till now. How many different ni'mats He provided. Let us not always look at what we don't have, look at all that which we have. So Ya ayyuhan nasu taqu rabbakum. He is your Rabb. You should be loving Him. You should be bowing down before Him. You should be supplicating to Him. You should be committing yourself to Allah Tabaraka wa Ta'ala's deen, service of Allah Ta'ala's deen. He is your Rabb. Why should you not love your Rabb? So ittaqu rabbakum. And if we are going to love our Rabb, our Allah, our sustainer, our cherisher, our nourisher, then it will become easy to obey His ahkam, His laws, His commands. May Allah Tabaraka wa Ta'ala give us the tawfiq of understanding His Mubarak Kalam. This is the Quran Sharif. It is the Kalam of Allah Tabaraka wa Ta'ala. The Kalam of Allah Ta'ala is the sifat of Allah Ta'ala. What we have in our hands on pages, that is makhluq. But the kalam of Allah Tabaraka wa Ta'ala is ghair makhluq. This was one of the issues upon which Hazrat Imam Ahmad ibn Hanbal rahmatullah alayhi was beaten up so much. Because he said Quran Sharif is ghair makhluq. It's not a creation. is a sifat of Allah Tabaraka wa Ta'ala. So, Ya Ayyuhan Nas, ittaqu Rabbakum. Inshallah, we'll continue in the next lesson. Allahumma salli ala Sayyidina Muhammad wa ala ali Sayyidina Muhammad wa barik wa sallim. Ya Arhamar Rahimin, Ya Akramal Akramin, Ya Ghiyasal Mustaqifin.

0: are we extremely weak and sinful servants of yours. Day and night we violate the ahkam of the Quran Sharif and the teachings of Rasulullah sallallahu alayhi wa sallam. We have distanced ourselves from the Quran Sharif and from the sunnah of Nabi alayhi salatu wasalam. As a result, we have declined. We are facing nothing but problems, difficulties and hardships in the world. Ya Allah, change the condition of our lives. Change the condition of our hearts. The Quran Sharif brought about a revolution in the Ummah at the time of Rasulullah sallallahu alayhi wa sallam. The Sahaba Ikram radiallahu anhu majma'een, when they held fast to this rope that is the Quran Sharif, Ya Allah, you gave them such progress that we cannot even imagine what heights they reached. And they became radiyallahu anhum wa radwan. My beloved Allah, the Quran Sharif is the same. Our Rasul Pak sallallahu alayhi wa sallam is the same. The Kaabatullah Sharif is the same. The Roza Aqdas sallallahu alayhi wa sallam is the same. We have gone weak. Islam hasn't gone weak. The Quran Sharif hasn't gone weak. Attach us once again firmly to the teachings of the Quran and Sunnah. May Allah change the condition of our lives, change the condition of our hearts. You have given man the science of transplant of hearts. Our spiritual hearts have gone beyond the limits of any repair. Bypass also will not help. Ya Allah, what we need is a transplant of sound spiritual heart. Hawa wo hirs wala dil badal de, mera ghaflat mein dooba dil badal de. Badal de dil ki dunya dil badal de, khudaya fazl farma dil badal de. Ya Allah, bless us with the best of dunya and akhirat. Bless us with the best of dunya and akhirat. You are well aware of all the good desires, good wishes, good aspirations that are in the hearts of each and every one who have raised their hands this part of the time after the tafsir of the Quran Sharif. Ya Allah, fulfill all their good wishes, good desires, good aspirations, and remove whatever difficulty, hardship, problem they are suffering. Nabi alayhi salatu wasalam, all his life he made du'as for us. Bless us with all the goodness that he asked for us. Bless our parents, our families and the ummah with their goodness. And from all the mischief, corruption and fitnas that he asked for protection, especially that of the Dajjal, protect us and the ummah of Rasulullah sallallahu alayhi wa sallam. Accept all the works of deen that are taking place. 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
1: We'll end this down for this conclusion. So we'll be peaceful. Come with staying up for this conclusion. Alright. 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

0: صدق الله العظيم. علماء کرام, most respected brothers, our sisters listening at the madrasa, and those listening over receivers, I know it is a Saturday night and there are many many programs on a Saturday night, and also there is the old workers jod. Many brothers have gone for that, but it was becoming a bit of a difficulty to refuse the invitation of our Stanger brothers to come to Stanger for a program. So the best we could do is fit it in on this Saturday night. So alhamdulillah, your sacrificing of your leisure time and also other commitments and coming here, may Allah tabaraka wa ta'ala reward you and put into my mind something that will be beneficial for myself and for you. Last week at our zikr program, tonight again is a zikr program and a little bit of bayan. So last week at the zikr program, I mentioned something which I will repeat here because the audience is new. That the lights went off, it turned dark. As it is, we know that we have this problem now in our country, although not to that extent that we had last year, but still the lights went off. So I went for the torch, and the torch, the cells were dead, so no light came on. So it reminded me of an example that Hazrat Mawla Ali Mian Rahmatullah Ali had given of the torch cells. So I expanded on that example and explained to the brothers that the torch can be a very, very expensive one. The torch can be a very expensive one. You can have a torch of gold, you can have of silver, you can have of platinum, you can have of uranium, and you can even have them studded with diamonds. Even if the torch is studded with diamonds, there could be value of the diamonds. There could be a value and a price of that gold. There could be a value and price of that silver. There could be a price of that uranium or that platinum. But the purpose for which that torch was manufactured and made, and that was to give light in darkness, that will not be achieved. If the cells are not functioning, if there's no batteries in there, no cells in there, then there could be value of everything else, but not the purpose for which that torch was manufactured, and that was to give light. So the torch, its value is the cells in the torch, and in the darkness it must give you light. Then you will say that torch is serving its purpose. So like that, as far as human beings are concerned, they have two eyes, two ears, a nose, hands and feet. Generally everybody has heart, liver, lungs all functioning. So that is not something different. If you take the kuffar, the mushrikeen, the yahood, the nasara, their body is also functioning the same way. It doesn't mean that they see with their ears and they listen with their noses and they speak with their eyes. That doesn't happen. As far as their bodies are concerned, their heart, liver, lungs and everything else function in the same way as a Muslim's functions. As far as the effects are concerned of food, water, of the elements, it is the same whether it is on the body of a Muslim or it's on the body of a non-Muslim. If it is extremely cold outside, the greatest waliullah of the time, he too will have some shawl, some blanket or something he'll cover himself with, or a jersey or a jacket. It doesn't mean that if it is freezing, so the waliullah of the time, he doesn't require anything. He will feel the effects of that cold. And if it is extremely hot, and the awliya ikram, because they make extra zikrullah, so they may be the first one to say, put the air conditioner on, put the fans on. They will feel more heat. So the effect of the heat will be felt the same. And I always say that if a person is suffering from sugar diabetes, and if he's a waliullah of the time, and if you tell him now eat 1 kilogram of jalebi, 1 kilogram of halwa, and 1 kilogram of all the other sweet dishes, then he too could expire. He could also become a candidate of the graveyard. It doesn't mean that his sugar is not going to go high because he's a great waliullah. The effect will be the same on the bodies of the awliya, on the bodies of those who are not. That is natural. Allah tabaraka wa ta'ala system works like that. Of course, we do have what we term as karamat. But karamat is not something that is all the time in the power of that wali of Allah ta'ala. It doesn't mean that whenever he plans, he can just suddenly show, like how we have these magical tricks shown by people. Karamat is the hukam of Allah ta'ala. Whenever Allah ta'ala decides, there will be some karamat. But generally, they will feel the same effects. So then what is the difference? The difference between a Muslim and the others is this, that the Muslim, he has the cells of Iman in this torch. If we take the body to be a torch, so now that body can be very, very fit and healthy body. A person could be the best wrestler of the age. The person could be the world-class boxer. The person could be the world-class athlete. The person could be running marathons upon marathons and coming out first. He can go across thousands of miles. He can ride his bicycle. All those kinds of feats, or he can climb Mount Everest. Many times I've said that look at the effort that people make to climb Mount Everest. Yet they know that lots of them went up and they went to rest forever. They never came back. They climbed Mount Everest, they went to rest forever. But yet the next person wants to try and achieve that feat so that his name may also be in the Guinness Book of Records. But the point that I'm getting across to you is very, very simple to understand, that there could be very many people in this world with very fit and healthy bodies. Some of them such powerful and strong bodies that they can topple it, even trucks. So that we will say is that person's body is like that torch which is of gold, of silver, of platinum or some other precious metal. That's all there is. But there's no value. It is not serving the purpose for which that body has been created by Allah tabaraka wa ta'ala if that person is not a believer, is not a Muslim. Yet that Muslim, he could be a very weak person, but if he's got the cells of Iman in his life, so then he can do wonders in the world. And that cell of Iman was the thing that the Anbiya alayhi salatu wasalam brought. And last of all, Nabi Pak sallallahu alayhi wasallam, he brought these cells of Iman and he gave it to the Ummah. Those people who had these bodies, they had the torches there, but they were empty of those cells. When they got these cells in them, then the light that those cells brought into those torches, that means those bodies, were such that not only they were able to benefit from the beam of that torch, but thousands of people around the globe then benefited because of that Imani cells that came into their lives. Because when it is total darkness, we can see nothing. Now when we switch on that torch, no matter how weak the beam may be, at least we can find our way through. If there are cells and they are functioning, they are charged, so then we will find our way somehow. And if it is bright enough, then we will be able to see, we will be able to distinguish. We can make out that this is a stick and we can make out that this is a snake. If we don't have that, then we may consider the snake to be a stick and the stick to be a snake. And if there is now on, we put on the torch, then we can see that this is my friend. And we can see that this is a burglar who entered my house whilst it was dark. Say if it was totally dark, Allah forbid. So now somebody entered through some window because he saw there's no lights. So this is the right time now. So now in the darkness, the person can't make out whether the person who's walking now in the room, whether that's his son, or whether it is his father, or whether it's his wife, he can't make out. But when the light came on, so now he recognized that this is my son. So there's nothing to worry about. He is also searching for some light. Or this is my wife, she's also searching for some light. And he can also make out that this is now a burglar. He's a thief. He's a criminal. He has entered my home. So now he'll get scared. The moment you'll see this criminal, you'll see this thief, you'll see a gun in his hand. So he'll get scared. But how did he recognize him? He recognized him in the light. That this is my friend and this is my enemy. So in that light, the person finds his way to the bathroom, he finds his way to the lounge, he finds his way to many, many other rooms, but in the light. And outside, if he is in the jungle, then again it's in that light that he will find his way out of the jungle. So these cells of Iman, when it came into the lives of the Sahaba-i-Kiram radiallahu ta'ala anhum ajma'een, many of them were from the Kuffar, they were from the Mushrikeen, they were from the Yahud, they were from the Nasara, they were from the Munafiqeen. Hazrat Umar radiallahu ta'ala anhu was he a friend of Rasulullah sallallahu alayhi wa sallam. Hazrat Khalid ibn Walid radiallahu ta'ala anhu was he a friend of Nabi alayhi salatu wasalam. So all these type of people, when they came into Islam, then it means that these cells of Iman which Nabi alayhi salatu wasalam gave to them, it came into their lives. And now they could understand, they could see that this is Islam. They could recognize and get the ma'rifat of Allah tabaraka wa ta'ala. Now in the light of that Iman, in the beams of that Iman, they recognize Nabi alayhi salatu wasalam. They recognize the Sharia, the Quran, the Sunnah, everything now. Now they understood that who the enemies are, the real enemies, and who the friends are. They were siding with the enemies of Islam all the time, and they were considering them to be friends. They were siding the enemies and considering them to be friends. Hazrat Khalid ibn Walid radiallahu ta'ala, he is the one who was responsible for the overturn in the Battle of Uhud. Because he was a master, Allah tabaraka wa ta'ala had given him that kind of understanding and he had that kind of expertise. So he turned the whole table around in the Battle of Uhud. Now when he came into Islam, now he recognized that those people whom I was siding and opposing Nabi alayhi salatu wasalam and his small band of people, so those were not my friends, they were the real enemies. Now who I am siding, they are my real friends. Now in what did he recognize that? In that cells of Iman that came into the heart. So this is something that is missing in our lives, that we do not have very strong charged batteries of Iman in our lives. And as a result of that, we cannot seem to make our businesses according to Islamic Sharia. We cannot make our homes according to Islamic Sharia. We cannot make our living and our habits and our cultural lifestyles according to Nabi alayhi salatu wasalam's teachings, because of the weakness of these cells. And that is the call throughout the world, that we require this kind of charging of these batteries of Iman, because alhamdulillah, to some extent we do have them. It's not a question of not having it at all. Allah Ta'ala with His fazl blessed us with it. But what is happening is that there's not much of a beam, there's not much of a light. And as a result, we are not recognizing who our friends are and who our enemies are. Those places of total darkness we consider to be places of complete light. We are searching for our sukoon e-dil in those places which bring nothing but restlessness, anxieties, worries and problems. And we begin to side those people who are the enemies of Islam against those people who are the real friends of Islam. We side those people and we will support them. Now it's common knowledge, therefore I'm mentioning it, that one brother who is in total support and is a leader of a Muslim party, in total support of the World Cup, no matter how much of dalail and proofs you may give, that why it is not permissible, but now he says, no, patriotism demands that we should be fully supporting it. And not only that, but on the radio station, he announced openly, and he said that I truly believe that the ulama should be wearing the bafana jackets and shirts and delivering the khutbah on the Jummah day to show their unity. So I said the only thing left was to ask him, must they also wear the shorts too?
1: on the member if they must wear Bafana shirts. So I must ask them for unity, must they wear the shorts also. La hawla wa la quwwata illa billah. Now look at the aqal. So this is the difficulty, that these cells of Iman, they have gone weak, we haven't charged them. And they require a full charge, so that we may be able to see. Then we will be able to make out light from darkness. Then we will be able to see truth from falsehood. Then we will be able to differentiate right from wrong. Then we will be able to understand who our enemies are and who our friends are. So I mentioned this example and I gave this explanation. Now tonight in this majlis, this is exactly what I am getting across to you. That we all have to have this kind of recharge. We know that all batteries, after some time, they fail. They can't go completely dead. Some of them can be recharged and some of them have to be changed. Now each one of us, we know the level of our batteries of Iman. If our Iman does not stop us from stealing, from gambling, from speaking lies, from false oaths and qasams, if it doesn't stop us from abusing our wives, our children, our parents, or the other way around, the wives abusing their husbands, or the children, any kind of zulm, if our Iman is not stopping us from engaging in that zulm, it is not allowing us to make our salat 5 times a day, that Iman is not, does not have that kind of beam and that kind of light that it enables us to give our zakat irrespective of what amount the person has to give. It's not that if he's just got 1,000 rand then he says it's easy, give 25 rand and finish. If he has got millions, he's got to give zakat on that and he still feels comfortable. He feels Allah Ta'ala only took 2.5% and still left 97.5% with me. And it doesn't stop him from fasting in Ramadan irrespective of how hot the day is, and to go for Hajj if it is farz. Now in other words, if this Iman is allowing him and encouraging him and giving him the himmat to do all those things that Allah Ta'ala has ordered to do and restrain from all that Allah Ta'ala has ordered to restrain from, then we'll say that those are fully charged batteries. And if this does not allow them to do that, then we will say that now to whatever extent it doesn't allow, that's how weak that battery has gone. So sometimes it requires a complete change and sometimes it requires a recharge. So each one knows his own condition. Look at Hazrat Abu Bakr Siddiq radiallahu ta'ala. Nabi Pak sallallahu alayhi wa sallam teaches him dua to read at the end of the namaz. And what dua does he teach him? Allahumma inni zulamtu nafsi zulman kathira. 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Now which zulm did Hazrat Abu Bakr Siddiq radiallahu ta'ala anhu do? Which injustice he did, which sin he committed. The namaz also was not the namaz of people like us. Tu jame aata hu namaz. Two people, one a revert and one a new Muslim, one an old Muslim. Both were making salat. So the new Muslim, he has learnt his namaz slowly. So he was making his Surah Fatiha and Ruku and Sajda. So it took him long. The other one was finished very quickly. So he asked him, he says, how come you finish namaz so quick? It took me so long to make namaz. He said, you see, I'm an old Muslim. So I'm experienced. You are a new Muslim. It takes you time. That means I'm an experienced driver. It doesn't take me time. Ruku, sajda, everything, I fly it. So our namazes are like that. There's no khushu, no khuzu in it. So this was the salat of Hazrat Abu Bakr Siddiq radiallahu ta'ala an, for whom all the gates of Jannat will say, enter through me, enter through me. Hazrat Umar radiallahu ta'ala anhu used to say, oh Abu Bakr, just that one night when you carried Rasul Pak sallallahu alayhi wa sallam on your shoulder and took him up onto that cave of Sur, If you just give me that one night of ibadat, you can take away all my ibadat. That was Hazrat Abu Bakr Siddiq radiallahu ta'ala. Allah tabaraka wa ta'ala mentions him in the Quran Sharif. So therefore, that was the salat of Hazrat Abu Bakr Siddiq radiallahu ta'ala. But he tells him at the end of it, say, Allahumma inni zulamtu nafsi zulman kathira. Not only zulamtu nafsi, he committed no sin, he did no injustice, he read salat. And salat too of a kind that is maqbool in the Allah, of very high quality. But yet he is told now, say, I made zulm upon myself. And zulman kathira, great zulm. Oh Allah, oh my beloved Allah, there is no one else that can forgive the sins except you. وَإِنَّهُ لَا يَغْفِرُ الظُّنُوبِ إِلَّا أَنْتَ. Who else can forgive except you, my Allah? فَغْفِرْ لِي. So forgive me, O my beloved Allah. And not only forgive me, have mercy upon me. Is pleading as if the musalli now is pleading and begging to Allah tabaraka wa ta'ala that, oh Allah, have my mercy upon me. Forgive me, I've done great injustice, I've done so much of wrong. Why? Because you are Ghafoorul Rahim. Most forgiving, most merciful. You dearly love forgiveness. And you are very, very merciful also. Now why was this asked? Was there any sin worth committing in making namaz? That in accordance with the shan of Allah tabaraka wa ta'ala and the azmat of Allah tabaraka wa ta'ala, irrespective of whose salat it was, even the salat of Hazrat Abu Bakr Siddiq radiallahu ta'ala, although it was maqbool and of the highest quality, because if the whole world gets together and say one time Allah, and if just Hazrat Abu Bakr Siddiq radiallahu ta'ala anhu has to say Allah, the Allah of Hazrat Abu Bakr Siddiq radiallahu ta'ala anhu will be weightier than the entire world's Allah. But yet he is told, Allahumma inni zulamtu nafsi. Allah Ta'ala's azmat, Allah Ta'ala's greatness is such that we just can't understand. So because of that we say, Ya Allah, we have not been able to do justice to this salat of ours. We have not been able to do justice to the zakat and the fasting and to the charities. And we have not been able to do justice to our tilawat and to the zikrullah. How can we really do justice? Your shan, where can we do justice? So therefore we consider ourselves as extremely weak in spite of having done what was good and right. And we ask Allah Ta'ala that with His kindness, with His mercy, with His forgiveness, Allah Tabaraka wa Ta'ala with His generosity and tolerance, He must accept it. Ya Rab karam se apne tu dono jahan de. Ya Rab karam se apne tu dono jahan de. Jo mustahiq ghazab ka hai usko aman de. Ya Rab karam se apne tu dono jahan de. Jo mustahiq ghazab ka hai usko aman de. Many a time recently in the Zikrul Majlis I read this. It's a very beautiful thing. Oh Allah, Ya Rab karam se apne tu dono jahan de. We are not asking on the basis of our actions and our deeds, our namaz, roza, zakat and hajj. My beloved Allah, we know how extremely weak we are. In fact, we are the most sinful ones on the surface of the earth. Therefore, but we are asking you, Ya Rab karam se apne tu dono jahan de. Give us the best of this world and the hereafter with your fazal, with your kindness, with your ihsan. That means you'll give it to us not on the basis of our amal and actions. We're wanting it from you because you are most merciful, most forgiving, most tolerant, most generous, most kind. Although we are deserving, jo mustahiq ghazab ka hai, although we are deserving of your azab and your punishment, but oh Allah, we are asking you for amnesty, for security, for najat, for salvation. Because Allah tabaraka wa ta'ala's azmat, because of our weak batteries, we are not recognizing it. Allah ta'ala sometimes shows it, sometimes. Because if he has to do it and show that every day, every person will accept Islam. But we saw what the ash did. And they say it was dormant for 200 years. And just that ash, look at the world's airlines all in chaos. Billions of dollars lost by airlines. and the companies, and so many people stranded at different airports. I mentioned last night or Thursday night, I said, even if the person had billions of dollars in cash, he could not go because of the ash. Even if he went to the airport there and said, I got $1 billion in cash, so I will pay you $1 million for my first class ticket, but take me through this ash. He said, put all your cash in your pocket and wait at the airport. Allah Ta'ala just showed little bit. No aeroplanes can take off. What if there was a war between the Muslims, true Muslims, genuine Muslims, and the enemies of Islam? So did we have to fright that we don't have that kind of ammunition, we don't have that kind of missiles, we don't have that kind of communication? Whatever we have, we will make an effort, we will make use of the means, we will not relax and say we don't have to manufacture anything, we don't have to prepare ourselves, nothing. But Allah Ta'ala then, with that little that we will go in, Allah Ta'ala will send His unknown forces, unseen forces. That is what happened in Battle of Badr. His unseen forces came. He sent the angels there. And thereafter in many, many other battles, what happened? It was all the unseen help of Allah Ta'ala that came. Allah Ta'ala is showing you that even in these times, O you Muslim Ummah, if only you can have the akhlaq of Nabi alayhi salatu wasalam, the amal of Nabi alayhi salatu wasalam, the ibadat of Nabi alayhi salatu wasalam and his companions, if we can have some part of that in our lives, Allah Ta'ala will then do with his qudrat, with his power, with his might. He showed it to us. But our problem is that we are worshipping heroes in football, cricket, rugby, tennis. This is our hero, this is our hero, this is our hero. So when will we make heroes? Hazrat Abu Bakr Siddiq radiallahu ta'ala, Hazrat Umar Farooq radiallahu ta'ala, Hazrat Usman Ghani, Hazrat Ali radiallahu ta'ala, Hazrat Khalid ibn Walid radiallahu ta'ala. When will we make all these people our role models? So if we do not want Allah Tabaraka wa Ta'ala's help and nusrat, so then we must continue in the line that we are carrying on. But then we mustn't complain after that, that we cannot find peace, no happiness, no contentment, no satisfaction, anxiety, restlessness, worries and problems. Tests and trials came upon Nabi alayhi salatu wasalam. It came upon the companions and came such a kind that it's beyond our imagination that how they were able to bear that kind of torture, that kind of persecution, that kind of punishment, and that kind of tests and trial. But because it was from Allah Ta'ala and they were obedient to Allah Ta'ala, so Allah Ta'ala took them through that. I think I mentioned here in Stanger in the Ramadan month, the example I gave many times, other places also, that if a person, students are writing examination and the student is looking at the paper, it's a very, very difficult paper, so he is bogged down and is very worried and concerned, how is he going to answer that question? So the examiner or the person who set the paper now is walking past there. And he says, what's your problem, my boy? He says, terrible, very difficult paper. These questions are very difficult. So he said, alright, put your hand into my hand. And now I will write the answers because I set the questions. Now if he takes his hand into his hand and now starts writing the answers, will it be difficult? Allah Ta'ala sends the test. But for his obedient servants in that test, whatever kind it may be, because Allah Ta'ala is with him, إِنَّ اللَّهَ مَا الصَّابِرِينَ, so therefore Allah Ta'ala then takes him out of that difficulty, that problem, that hardship. And within that hardship also Allah Ta'ala gives him sukoon in his heart. You will find that they will say that there's some pain here, or there's poverty, or there's whatever it may be, but no restlessness. So this is what is needed, and this is the requirement of the time, that we must not be dazzled by whatever is happening outside. We get dazzled very, very quickly and very, very easily. And the media is there to dazzle us. The media is there to invite us towards all the haram that is happening in the world. Those days it used to take a long, long time before anything evil from America and Europe and other parts of the world came to our country. But now with the switch of a button, within seconds, whatever new evil comes up in any part of the world, it spreads throughout the globe within seconds. Just the flick of a switch and you can have it on your screens. That's how fast it is. And the impact of the media, who does not know? Keep on watching all that which is haram and see what effect it has on the brains. Or keep on listening to the virtues of that which is haram, virtues in inverted commas. And that person who was not even addicted to that will become addicted. I mentioned once a young person wrote to me, he says that I was not a person that would have gone anywhere near beer. Beer was out of the question, he said, the smell of it was terrible. He says, I used to pass by Amgeni somewhere, they manufacture some beer can, beer there. He says, I used to hold my nose and go through, that's how bad it was. I never used to go near it. And to think of me touching beer, he says, that was like something impossible, I would have never done it. He said, but my only weakness was watching sport. And he says, I used to watch, whether it was cricket or soccer, in whichever games they were advertising repeatedly. It must have been cricket because Castle Lager he was talking about. So they must have been advertising all the time, Castle Lager, Castle Lager. He says that I used to see like the waves of people, they used to stand up and they start drinking and they're jumping and dancing and enjoying themselves with their Castle Lager cans. He says, one day passing through, he said, quietly, I also purchased 1-2 cans. And he says, something that I had never done in my life, Molana, he says, I did it. And that's the time suddenly it flashed across my mind, one of your bayans, in which you had mentioned similar kind of thing. He says, I went home, I cried and cried before Allah tabaraka wa ta'ala, that what did I do? Now what was it the effect of, you brothers, tell me, what was it the effect of? This man who was a namazi, the person who has got mashallah beard, the person who was dindar outwardly, and he was not engaged in any kind of other haram, except this watching. And see what that watching did, that it led him to taking of the castle up. Now where can a person justify this? When we say these things, then they say, Orthodox, how long are they going to keep on stopping us from sport? Who is stopping from sport? Get few Muslim boys, play in the ground, kick the ball around, play with the bat and ball, nobody stops. We are talking about this organized crime, it's an organized crime. Look at the gamble that is taking place. Who does not know of what happened to our South African cricketers in India? Our Hansi, Crony and all these people, what happened? The games that are won and lost, we don't know what goes on behind the scenes. Who is told not to score and score? And we are quite happy and satisfied. And then look at the drink, and look at the wine, and the women, and the prostitutes, and everything else that's going with it. So is there any justification? Therefore, we should not even be so much following these type of articles and watching on the TV, because the media is there, and it has got a kind of satanic influence. Shaitan's influence is behind it, and force and power is behind it. It's a Dajjali force. Believe me, it's a Dajjali force. I'm telling you this because I deal with cases from around the globe now with Allah Ta'ala's fazal. Number of emails that are coming from different parts of the world. And the major problem there is the same media. Major problem. Lots of people, you tell them, they say, namaz we can make. Just this morning, the person says that I was a person who had a nice beard, I had a nice kurta, I was making namaz, I was doing everything. And he says, slowly I got hooked onto these porn sites of the internet. First thing that went was my enjoyment of my salat, my Quran Sharif tilawat went, my hafiz of the Quran Sharif, and after a period of time he says, I forgot my Quran Sharif, and so many other things the person has given me a list of. And he says that all this started from watching those porn sites. So there is a satanic influence. This is what I'm telling you. This is a satanic influence behind it. Shaitan's forces are at work at that time. Outwardly we just see a picture, but behind that there is such a kind of influence that the best of persons, he is also taken for a ride. So this person, after that, the last part of it is, I have shaven off my beard, I don't wear kurta anymore because I do not wish to be a hypocrite. Now look at the conclusion now. He says, I have done this because I do not wish to be a hypocrite. So therefore I have shaven my beard and I have given up my kurta so that I do not be a hypocrite. Now look at Shaitan, from where to where he brought him. That now, instead of going the other way round, that I do not wish to be a hypocrite, so therefore let me make sincere tawbah, keep my beard. My beard hasn't committed any sin, my kurta hasn't committed any sin, it is my weakness, so let me throw out from my life that which has brought this kind of destruction. Let me start again my door of the Quran Sharif, even if it means 2 rukus, 3 rukus, let me start, and let me make sincere tawbah and istighfar and return to Allah Ta'ala. Because Allah Ta'ala, for him to forgive sins, it's not that he gets tired. Allah Ta'ala never announced that, but now for how long am I going to keep on forgiving all of y'all? So therefore, now my mercy is exhausted and my forgiveness is exhausted, so nobody must ask me for forgiveness anymore. Does Allah Ta'ala announce like that? Allah Ta'ala's forgiveness has got no limit, so this person should be now. We'll be replying to that, inshallah. I haven't given him a reply, but the fact is that this is what the person should be doing. Now he should be returning to Allah Ta'ala, putting his forehead on the ground and begging of Allah Ta'ala. He's so merciful, so merciful, so kind. Ye kushti to hai unse umra bhar ki, kabhi tu dawale, kabhi ho dawale. In Stanga, I don't know how many times I must have read it in Ramadan. Jo nakam hota rahe umra bhar bhi, baharhal koshish to aashik na chode. Ye rishta muhabbat ka qaim hi rakhe, jo so baar toote to so baar jode. How can a person say, I'm quite happy that this rishta of muhabbat with my beloved Allah has been snapped? If some beloved of this world snaps that muhabbat, then we go crying and begging. And with Allah Ta'ala, who is our benefactor, who is our provider, who is our sustainer, if that rishta of muhabbat has snapped, then we must be satisfied. We must say, I don't wish to be a hypocrite, so therefore now go the whole way. But look at what Shaitan does, from where he brings the person to where. So let us not be just satisfied that it is just watching something, what difference it makes. Just listening to something, what difference it makes. It is the watching and listening that makes all the difference. It is the watching and listening that makes all the difference. If deendari comes in our life, how did it come? By listening to something, by reading something, by watching something or somebody. That's how it came into our lives. So in the same way, if evil comes, it is by watching something, listening to something. There was one philosopher that he went on the bedside of one sick person, one patient. And there was one Allahwala also there on the bedside. So the Allahwala was reading some Quranic verses, some ayat, and blowing on the patient. So that philosopher, he said, what effect does words have? You are reading and blowing. Can words have any effect? So he kept quiet. After he finished, then he looked up to this professor and he said, you are a very great professor. You are very learned and a great scholar. And I've heard about you and your expertise in this field and this and that. Tum aise ho, waise ho, double paise ho. He told him lots of things. Now when that person heard all that, he got very happy, very, very happy. He said, yes, you are right. And after a little while, they told him, you stupid, you donkey, you mule. So just now he was extremely happy. And now when he told him, you donkey, you mule, you stupid. So he got very angry. So he said, why are you getting angry? He said, why are you calling me stupid and fool and monkey and donkey and everything? He says, I was trying to show you that when I spoke some words of praise, you got elated, bloated, but very happy and excited. There was a 1 mile smile on your face. And now when I used a few words like donkey, monkey, stupid, now you became angry. And so what if the man's words can have such kind of effect? Allah Ta'ala's kalam will not have an effect. So it is the something that we are watching, something that we are listening that has an effect. Now there's so much we can speak, and whole night we can speak, but we have to do a little bit of zikrullah and some dua. Allah tabaraka wa ta'ala give us the tawfiq of amal. Allah tabaraka wa ta'ala must become pleased and razi with us. The whole purpose is to please Allah. Let's get our batteries of iman fully charged so that we may be able to know what the purpose of life is. And if our batteries of iman are charged, then our wives, our children, our families, our society, even the non-Muslims, when they will look at our akhlaq, they will come into Islam. Or at least the enmity will not be there anymore. They will be able to see in the light of our torches after them. But if we are dark, we have no light, what can we show to the world? Mujhko jeene ka sahara cha.

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Oh Allah, we want the shores of the ocean of marifat and muhabbat of yours. Sar hamara dar tumhara chahiye. Whether it is in the masjid or anywhere else, but our head, our forehead and your house, my Allah. Especially at the Baytullah Sharif, ya Allah. Bless us with that opportunity that our foreheads are in sajda and before us is your holy house where the rahmat and the tajalli is descending 24 hours of the day. 120 blessings, 60 for those who are making tawaf, 40 for those who are making namaz, and 20 for those people who are just watching in the Kaaba Sharif. Bahar-e-ulfat ka

Oh my beloved Allah, what other support do we need if you are on our side? If you are with us, then my beloved Allah, the heavens and the earth is with us. Your kingdoms are with us. Everything is for us. Agar ek tu nahi mera to koi shay nahi meri. Jo tu mera to sab mera, falak mera, zameen meri.

I explained this last night also there, that we should not be those people who say, oh Allah, we can take tests and trials so that we may enjoy the seeking from you and begging of you and making dua. We are extremely weak servants. We must ask Allah for afiyat and salamat. And say, oh Allah, don't send any kind of test and trial upon us because we are extremely weak. But if it comes away, then lazzate faryadu tufano mein. Allah Ta'ala sometimes creates the condition for bringing His bandas before Him, so that they may seek, so that they may beg, so that from the depths of their heart they may make dua. When the person is in difficulties, then at that time the dua comes out from the depths of their hearts. But we must not ask for those kind of conditions.

Oh Allah, we know we are poor khata, full of sins, full of evils, full of vices, full of weakness and shortcomings. Par kaha jaye tera banda? Where do we go, my Allah? My beloved Allah, where do we go? Which other door is there that we can tap? اگرچہ پر خطا ہے پر کہاں جائے تیرا بندہ

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My beloved Allah, my Rahim Allah, my Kareem Allah, most forgiving Allah, most compassionate, most loving, most caring Allah. Ya Zal Jalali Wal Ikram, Ya Zal Jalali Wal Ikram, Ya Zal Jalali Wal Ikram. Ya Rabbana Zolamna Anfusana Wa Illam Taghfir Lana Wa Tarhamna. My beloved Allah, forgive each and every one of us. We are extremely weak servants. Day and night we use your bounties, your ni'mats for your disobedience. The great ni'mat of sight for your disobedience. Of hearing and speech for your disobedience. Our wealth for your disobedience. Our health for your disobedience. If there had been any other Allah, he would have destroyed us. He would have seized us. He would have punished us. He would have caused the earth to open and swallow us. He would have sent the gale force winds against us. He would have sent the tsunamis against us. But my beloved Allah, how loving you are, how generous you are, how kind and tolerant you are. In spite of all our sins and weaknesses, you're giving us so much to eat and drink and wear and travel around. Homes to live in, the air to breathe, sight, hearing and speech, heart, liver and lungs all functioning. Ay vere baula, ab to maafarwa. We acknowledge our weakness, we acknowledge our shortcomings. We are not justifying any of our sins, my Allah. But we are asking you for total forgiveness of all our sins, major or minor, sins that we committed knowingly or unknowingly in the light of day or darkness of nights. Forgive our parents, our wives and children, brothers and sisters, family members, ummat of Nabi Paak sallallahu alayhi wa sallam. Forgive the sins of our eyes, of our ears, of our tongues, our hands and feet, our heart and mind.

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1: 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Bless us with a life of respect and dignity. Protect us and safeguard us, my beloved Allah, from disrespect. 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Protect us and safeguard us from missing our salat, from missing our fast, from not paying the zakat. My beloved Allah, safeguard us from stealing, from zina, from adultery, from fornication, from watching the haram, from listening to haram. My beloved Allah, protect us and safeguard us. We have tried many a time, but we failed. My beloved Allah, we are turning towards you. You dearly love forgiveness of the sins of the sinners who turn towards you with repentance. Bless us with the best of dunya and the best of akhirah. 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Bless us with barakat in our businesses, in our homes, in our life, in our time. Distance us from nafs and shaitan. Nafs o shaitan, dono ne milkar hai kiya hai mujhko tabah. Ey mere maula, meri madad kar. Chahta hu main teri pana. Ey rabbe kareeb, throughout the world the ummat is suffering. Remove the suffering pain of mankind around the globe. Wherever any kinds of tests and trials or azab of yours has come, my beloved Allah, give the people hidayat, give us all hidayat, and remove those pains and sufferings and problems. Unite the ummah of Nabi alayhi salatu wasalam, make them into one body and soul. We have fragmented the ummah into so many pieces. When Nabi Paak sallallahu alayhi wasallam left the world, he left the ummah in one body and soul. Ey Rabbi Kareem, we have not appreciated the sacrifices of my beloved Nabi sallallahu alayhi wa sallam. He was stoned in Taif, he was stoned in Uhud. Nabi alayhi salatu wasalam was beaten up in the Haram Sharif. He falls down unconscious. Intestines of animals are placed on his back when he goes into sajda. Ey Rabbi Kareem, 3 solid years ostracized and boycotted. Ha, Nabi Paak sallallahu alaihi wasallam ne hamare liye kya takleef hai ji. When we are in Madina Sharif and Makkah Sharif, our cell phones with musical tones ringing right near the Rose of Omar, watching of haram on the television screen in the rooms of Madina Sharif and Makkah Mukarrama, neglect of salat and so many other things. 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Bless us with the best of dunya and the best of akhirat. Those who are sick and ailing, give them shifa. Whether in hospitals, clinics, homes or amongst us, whosoever is sick and ailing, give them complete shifa. Give us shifa from our spiritual ailments and physical ailments. Purify our hearts of malice, of greed, of pride, of arrogance and anger. Ya Rabbi Kareem, bless us with the best of dunya, the best of akhirah. Ek din marna hai akhir maut. Don't let the angel of death find us in a disco, cinema, theater, gambling den, popping drugs in our mouth, in adultery, fornication, or watching some filth on the television screen or internet site. We just don't know when the angel of death will strike. Earthquakes swallow up thousands of people, my Allah. Tsunamis take away hundreds of thousands, my Allah. We don't know where our death will come and how it will come. Don't let the angel of death find us in any kind of haram. When the time of our departure comes, take us to Madina Tayyiba.

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And make the zikr of Allah in abundance so that you may get falah, so that you may get success. Zikrullah, the remembrance of Allah tabaraka wa ta'ala, the fazail, the virtues, there are so many. But one fazilat is sufficient for us to make the zikr of Allah. Because Allah Ta'ala says, فَذْكُرُونِي أَذْكُرْكُمْ. You remember me, I will remember you. When a person is remembering Allah Tabaraka wa Ta'ala, Allah Ta'ala is remembering him. If he is remembering him in the gathering of human beings, Allah remembers him in the gathering of angels. So the thing is that Allah does not benefit from our zikr, from our remembrance. It is we who are the beneficiaries. Now this afternoon, when we are having the Salah, Salatul Kusuf, then one hadith of Rasulullah Paak Sallallahu Alaihi Wasallam, which was related to this incident, that when Nabi Alayhi Salatu Wasallam was found in the masjid making salah, and people started rushing towards the masjid, children, adults, old and young, they left their jobs, they left their work, they left their occupation, and they went to the masjid. Nabi alayhi salatu wasalam made a very, very lengthy salat in which he recited Surah Baqarah. And because the people did not expect, they did not know how long that salat was going to take. So some of the young people or some of the old people even collapsed. But Nabi alayhi salatu wasalam demonstrated by his action that when anything of this nature occurs, then hasten towards salat. Connect yourself with Allah Ta'ala. But he made the aqeedah very clear that it doesn't happen because of somebody's death or somebody's birth or any other incident of that nature. Allah Tabaraka wa Ta'ala's system, the earth, the moon, the sun, Allah Tabaraka wa Ta'ala has got a certain cause for them. Sometimes the sun, sometimes the moon comes between the sun and the earth. Sometimes the earth comes between the moon and the sun. It carries on. But because it is the qudrat of Allah tabaraka wa ta'ala, Nabi alayhi salatu wasalam, looking at what could happen if Allah ta'ala suddenly desires and wishes to keep it in perpetual darkness, then nobody can bring light. Nobody can move that sun, that earth away from there, or that moon away from there. It is Allah tabaraka wa ta'ala who controls it. So Rasulullah sallallahu alayhi wasalam, the point that I'm trying to bring across to you, which just came to mind, is that there was a dua that Nabi alayhi salatu wasalam was making. And that is actually what has been mentioned in the Quran Sharif. Nabi alayhi salatu wasalam, the istighfar and the dua and all he was making. So he was tearing, he was weeping in his salat, in his sajda also. And he was saying, مَا كَانَ اللَّهُ لِيُعَذِّبَهُمْ وَأَنْتَ فِيهِمْ وَمَا كَانَ اللَّهُ مُعَذِّبَهُمْ وَهُمْ يَسْتَغْفِرُونَ. They're saying, oh Allah, you have mentioned in the Quran Sharif, I'm giving you an explanation, that you have mentioned in the Quran Sharif that you will not punish them, you will not send your azab upon them, you will not destroy them.
with your punishment. As long as you, that is Rasulullah sallallahu alayhi wa sallam, is amongst them. That means as long as you are amongst them, Allah ta'ala will not bring about the kind of destruction that he brought upon the people of the past, the Aad, the Samud, Fir'aun, Qawm Lut, etc., where the entire community was destroyed. Villages were destroyed. Allah tabaraka wa ta'ala drowned all those who obeyed Fir'aun. So Allah ta'ala will not bring an azab of that kind as long as you are amongst them. In other words, your rahmat is so much that these people who are kuffar and mushrikeen, they too won't suffer that kind of azab like those suffered in the past because of your presence amongst them. And the second thing that Allah ta'ala says, وَمَا كَانَ اللَّهُ مُعَذِّبَهُمْ وَهُمْ يَسْتَغْفِرُونَ. And Allah ta'ala is not going to send his azab, is not going to punish them, is not going to destroy them, is not going to bring that kind of halakat upon them as he brought upon the nations of the past, until they go on making istighfar. Until they go on making istighfar. Keep on repenting, keep on seeking forgiveness. 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ND 76323, ND 482621. Urgently, please remove your cards. 76323482621. So if this istighfar and tawbah can benefit those kuffar, then why would it not benefit those who are mu'mineen, those who are the righteous mu'mineen? So you can see how much of weight there is in istighfar and tawbah. Like some people think, what is this, every week we are making tawbah and we break our tawbah too. But still, the thing is that when we are making the tawbah, if it is our intention, we will never go back to those sins again. Then Allah tabaraka wa ta'ala will one day inshallah bring in our life that himmat and that courage that we won't go back to them. How many people have finally given up those sins because they realized that there was no happiness, it did not bring them any peace and joy, and when they tried and tested connection with Allah tabaraka wa ta'ala, they found such enjoyment, such peace, such contentment and satisfaction that they did not want to return to those sins again. So this istighfar and tawbah must continue no matter how weak we may be, no matter how much of sins in our lives, but make sincere tawbah and make an effort also in that direction. I've mentioned many times that with that verbal tawbah, with the istighfar that we make with our tongues, but make that effort also in that direction. We must start making some effort immediately, especially when it comes to our dealings with people, or if we are holding back the properties and estates of widows, orphans, then get that himmat and that courage that in our lifetime we want to sort it out. We want to give those people what is due to them so that we leave this world with a clean slate. But if we make that little effort, Allah Ta'ala will give barakat, He will give plenty of blessings. Hazrat Maulana Mujaddidi Millat Ashraf Ali Sahab Rahmatullah Alayh, he used to say that lots of people think that Buzurgo ki ek nazar se sab kaam ho jayega. Finish. We don't have to do anything. One nazar the Buzrug will make. Finish. After that we will reach the heavens. See, if it was like that, then whose nazar could have been better than the nazar of Rasulullah Pak Sallallahu Alaihi Wasallam? Whose nazar could have been better than the nazar of the Anbiya Alayhi Salatu Wasalam and the Sahabas? But look at the effort that they had to make. They too had to make an effort. Yet Rasulullah Pak Sallallahu Alaihi Wasallam could have just held the ghilaf of the Kaaba Sharif and made dua. Everybody must come away to Islam, and everybody's Islam must be made, and everybody's tazkiyah must be made. Finish. Whose dua could have been more powerful than his? So his dua, his tawajjuh, his nazar, those are all assistance. It will assist, it will help, they are means. But the effort the person will have to make himself. But these things will give him that courage, it will help him, it will give him barakat in his effort, and it will assist him in his connection with Allah tabaraka wa ta'ala. So he says,
that susti ka ilaj hai chusti. That's all. He said, there's nothing else. Susti ka ilaj hai chusti. Susti means laziness. So what is the ilaj of that? It's not just waiting for some nazar of some buzru. The ilaj of that is chusti. Get up, get into action. Himmat is such a thing that it makes a person move mountains. Now these comrade marathons. Now 80 kilometers or 90 kilometers a person runs. What is it that makes the person run? That himmat, that whether it's winter or summer, but he's exercising, he's preparing, and he gets up and he's making the effort to reach his goal. So many things people have done. What is it that makes them do it? Himmat, courage. So if courage has made people do so many things in the world, a little courage just to give up sins, what is so difficult? A little courage to get up for Fajr Salat, to make namaz with Jamaat, or to fast in Ramadan, give zakat, go for Hajj, stay away from haram, stay away from the gambling dens, from the cinemas, theaters, just a little courage, and then see what Allah Ta'ala gives after that. He'll open the road, He'll make it easy. May Allah Tabaraka wa Ta'ala give us the tawfiq, because those people who have tasted that enjoyment in this giving up of sins and connecting themselves with Allah Ta'ala, they definitely would not want to go back to those evil days, because they have tasted the both. They realized that they were restless during those days of sinning, and now Allah Ta'ala has given them peace and sukoon in their hearts. 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

0: 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Oh my beloved Allah, we are extending these begging bowls before you. You are Rahim, my Allah. You are Kareem, my Allah. You are Sattar, my Allah. You are Ghaffar, my Allah. Oh my beloved Allah, my most compassionate, kind, forgiving Allah, my loving, caring Allah, my beloved Allah. Ha, mere Allah, we are not extending our hands before human beings. Yes. Oh Allah, we are extending them before you. Yes. Oh Allah, you are seeing everything. You are hearing everything. Yes. You know everything. Yes. Oh Allah, you have the power to fulfill all our wishes and desires. Oh Allah, you have the power to forgive. Yes. Oh my beloved Allah, we are extending our hands before you and begging of you, forgive each and every one of us. Ya Allah, all over the world we are suffering because of our a'mal. But oh my beloved Allah, you dearly love forgiveness of the sins of sinners. Ya Allah, we are extending these dirty, filthy hands of ours before you. Ya Allah, forgive each and every one of us. Ya Allah, we know that we have got mountains of sins. But oh Allah, if man can make a dynamite stick which can blow up the huge mountains, Ya Allah, what is it difficult for you to blow up these mountains of sins of ours? Oh Allah, just with your glance of forgiveness. Ya Allah, forgive our major sins and our minor sins. Forgive our major sins and our minor sins. Forgive the sins that we committed in the light of day or the darkness of nights. Oh Allah, nothing was hidden from your sight. Oh my beloved Allah, forgive the sins that we committed knowingly or unknowingly. Forgive the sins of our eyes. Forgive the sins of our ears. Forgive the sins of our tongues. Forgive the sins of our hands and feet. Forgive the sins of our heart and mind. Oh my beloved Allah, what belonged to us? Nothing belonged to us. Everything is a gift of yours. Our gaze, our sight is a gift of yours. Our hearing, a gift of yours. Our speech, a gift of yours. Our heart, liver and lungs all functioning, it's a gift of yours. Oh my beloved Allah, when strength and energy comes into our body after eating the food provided by you, we use that strength and energy to do all haram. Hey, mere Allah, tera hi diya hua khana kha karke, teri hi nafarmani. Hey Allah, food provided by you and your disobedience. Oh Allah, drink provided by you and your disobedience. Oh Allah, sight, hearing, speech, heart, liver, lungs, all functioning in your disobedience. Hey, mere Allah, hum kitne namak haram ho chuke hai. Lekin mere Allah, tu bata ke tere siwa hamara kon hai. Oh Allah, we know that we are sinful, but who is there for us besides you? Oh Allah, the whole world can turn away their nigah and their glance from us. Oh Allah, but if you turn away your glance of rahmat, then we will be completely destroyed. Oh Allah, tu teri nigah rahmat humse mat pher. Ya Allah, open the doors of your mercy for us. Open the floodgates of your maghfirat for us. Ya Allah, cause us to be drenched in the rains of rahmat. Ay Allah, hamare gunah ko maaf kar de. Forgive our parents, our wives and children, our brothers and sisters, our family members, and the entire ummat of Rasool-e Paak sallallahu alaihi wasallam. Ay Allah, puri ummat ki maghfirat farma de. Ya Allah, we all are in need of your assistance and your help. Ya Allah, we cannot live without you. We cannot do anything without you. Oh my beloved Allah, there is no one for us besides you. Allah hamara ban ja aur hame apna bana le. Become ours, oh my Allah. How long are we going to remain far from you? Allah, what have we gained in distancing ourselves from you? Nothing but misery in our lives. Nothing but restlessness in our hearts. Nothing but anxieties. Nothing but worries and concerns. Hey, Vere Allah, give us the taste and enjoyment of your closeness. Hey Allah, bless us with your ma'rifat. Bless us with your yaqeen. Bless us with tawakkul and trust in you. Oh Allah, bless us with the sabr and shukr. Allah, fill our hearts with the noor of taqwa. Fill our hearts with the noor of ibadat. Fill our hearts with the noor of tilawat. Allah, fill our hearts with the noor of zikr. Hey, mere pyare khuda. Tera qurb naseeb farma, teri muhabbat naseeb farma, tera yaqeen naseeb farma. Ae Allah, teri aisi marifat naseeb farma ke jo tere ahlullah ko diya karta hai. Ae Allah, make us so close to you and so close to your beloved Nabi sallallahu alaihi wasallam that nafs and shaitan cannot distance us from you. Oh my beloved Allah, we are seeking from you forgiveness. Bless each and every one of us with prosperity. Bless us with prosperity, O my Allah. Change the conditions of adversity to that of prosperity. Change the conditions of weakness to that of health. O Allah, change the conditions of weakness to that of strength. Ya Allah, change the condition of sickness to that of shifa. Ya Allah, change the condition of sickness to that of good health. Bless us with physical health and spiritual health. Ya Allah, we are spiritually sick and we are physically ill. Cure us of all our ailments and our diseases. Ay Allah, tere khazane mein koi kami nahi. Tera khazana unlimited hai, oh my beloved Allah. Your treasures are unlimited, oh my Allah. If you have to fulfill the desires of each and every one on this earth, oh Allah, nothing will diminish or nothing will decrease from your treasures. Ya Allah, we are seeking respect and honor from your treasures. We are seeking halal risk and sustenance from your treasures. Oh Allah, so many people are in financial difficulties and problems. Ya Allah, your treasures are unlimited. Provide for each and everyone plentiful of halal from your treasures. Why should we even think of haram, oh my Allah? What shortage and what shortage is there in your treasures? Ya Allah, bless us with plentiful of halal risk from your treasures. Oh Allah, those who are sick and ailing, give them cure. Oh Allah, those who are suffering depression, give them happiness and joy. Oh my beloved Allah, those who are weak, give them strength. Oh my beloved Allah, those who have got no children, bless them with pious children. And those whom you have blessed with children, make those children righteous and pious. Make them obedient to the parents and to you, oh my beloved Allah. Oh my beloved Allah, make them obedient to you. Ya Allah, so many parents, they are crying, the children are gone on drinks, they are gone on drugs, they are gone on other kinds of vices. Ay Allah, they have distanced themselves from their parents. Oh Allah, bring them back on the track. Ya Allah, unko sirat-e-mustaqim par dobara qaim farma. Oh my beloved Allah, there is no one to give us hidayat except you. Ya Allah, we want hidayat, we want guidance. Ay Allah, agar tu hamara nahi, to kuch bhi hamara nahi. 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Oh Allah, if you become ours, then everything will be ours. If you are not ours, nothing will be ours. 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Oh Allah, some people are seeking some things from you. Others are seeking other things from you. But we are seeking you from you. Hey, Mere Allah, we are seeking you from you. Hey Allah, we want you to become ours. Ya Allah, if you are ours, our life will become pleasant on this earth. Hey Allah, will become pleasant in the grave. It will become pleasant in the akhirat. Hey Allah, we want you to become ours. 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
1: 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Oh my Allah, we are seeking you from you day and night. Oh Allah, how long is nafs and shaitan going to keep us away from you? Give us the taste and the enjoyment in your closeness, oh my beloved Allah. Make us the fish that swims deep down in your ocean of marifat. Ya Allah, before the time of departure comes from this world, oh my Allah, give us the tawfiq of sincere tawbah. Give us the tawfiq of sincere tawbah. Ya Allah, before the coffin is put over our bodies, Ya Allah, let us put the garment of taqwa above our hearts. O Allah, before the ghusl of mayyit is given to our bodies, let us take the ghusl of tawbah, O my beloved Allah. Ey mere Allah, ghusl mayyit se pehle pehle ghusl tawbah ki tawfiq ata farma. اے میرے پیارے اللہ، ہم کمزور ہیں، ہم ضعیف ہیں، ہم گنہگار ہیں، ہم سیاہکار ہیں، ہم خطاکار ہیں، ہم بدکار ہیں، سب کچھ ہے، لیکن 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Oh my beloved Allah, don't let the angel of death find us in a disco. Don't let the angel of death visit us in some casino. Don't let the angel of death extract our soul in some cinema or theater. Don't let the angel of death find us glued some filthy television program or some filthy magazine or novel in our hands. Oh my Allah, don't let the angel of death visit us in a state that we are popping drugs into our mouths. Ya Allah, let the angel of death visit us in a state that you are pleased with us. Ya Allah, we have to die and leave this world one day. So many janazas have proceeded towards the graveyards. Ek din hamara janaza bhi kahin chalega. Ya Allah, aisi halat mein hame maut de ke jab hum jaye to haste hue chale jaye. Let us die in a state that we leave this world happily and with a smile, and the people behind us remain crying. Oh Allah, let it not be such that we go away crying, and the people behind us get happy that we departed from this world. Allah, give us such akhlaq in our lives. Bless us with such characters, such moral behavior. Bless us with such transactions. And Allah, bless us with such nobility in our lives that when we depart from this world, O Allah, you are pleased with us. Allah, ay mere Allah, jab maut ka waqt aaye to khatima iman ke upar, شہادت کی موت مدینہ طیبہ کے اندر، اے اللہ رسول پاک صلی اللہ علیہ وسلم کے روزے مبارک پر، with the salat wa salam alayka ya رسول اللہ on our lips, oh Allah, take us from this world. اے میرے اللہ، you are well aware of the desires that are in the hearts of everyone that has gathered here and our sisters at the madrasa. Ya Allah, you are well aware of all the desires. Whatever we have asked, O Allah, bless us with that. And whatever good desires are in the hearts of each and everyone that is here, Ya Allah, bless them with. Ya Allah, fulfill those good desires. Ay Allah, sab ki pareshaniyo ko dur farma. Sab ki pareshaniyo ko dur farma. 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Sehat ata farma. Aafiyat naseeb farma. Ay Allah, bless us with barakat in our homes. Barakat in our businesses. Barakat in our family. Barakat in our time. Barakat in our health. Oh Allah, bless us with barakat in our wealth. Oh my Allah, save us and protect us from the fitnas of this world, from the fitnas of the qabr, from the fitnas of the akhirat. Protect us from the fitnas of the dajjal. Ya Allah, we are being lashed by storms of fitna from all sides. اے اللہ ہم جدھر بھی دیکھتے ہیں فتنے ہی فتنے نظر آ رہے ہیں. اے اللہ ہم کدھر جائے. Protect us from all the fitnas of my beloved Allah. Ya Allah, Rasul Pak sallallahu alayhi wa sallam, so much of du'as he made in his entire life for us. Ya Allah, bless us with all the goodness that he asked. All the goodness that he asked, bless us with that goodness. Bless our parents with that goodness, our children with that goodness, the entire ummah with that goodness. And from all the fitnas and corruption and vices and evil that he asked for protection, oh Allah, protect us. Protect our wives and children. Protect our brothers and sisters. Protect our parents.
0: protect the entire ummah of Rasulullah sallallahu alayhi wa sallam. Oh my beloved Allah, all the works of deen which are taking place, accept them. 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Oh Allah, protect the haramain sharifain from all fitnas. Protect masjid aqsa, oh my beloved Allah. Ey Allah, masjid aqsa ki tu hifazat farma. Ey Allah, pure Palestine ki musalmanon ki madad aur nusrat farma. 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